0: pray or just
1: no,
0: pray
1: God,
0: at
1: God
0: all.
1: Is everywhere. God is everywhere, even in your bathroom. You can pray anywhere you want.
0: Yeah, because Elijah prayed quietly, yes, and God heard him.
1: Anywhere is fine. He hears us good or bad, no matter what. So feel free to stay home and reach out.
0: I don't know if people are thinking of this, but like even England, like Great Britain, England is. I mean, you always hear like they have fog and rain, and it's so gloomy there. They have a drought.
1: Well, that's not impossible.
0: I don't know. Well, I remember about 10, 12 years ago, we had a drought in the Midwest, and they were saying, like, the Midwest was going to turn to a desert.
1: No, a dust bowl again, right? All the absolutely. There's nowhere that's immune from drought conditions, and right now, 2/3 of England's facing them. What is going on in the background?
0: That's my new phone, maybe.
1: Well, whatever. Yeah, it's damn annoying, so work on that. All right, I'll talk to you later, Cindy, because that's intolerable. Not your fault, but for a minute there, I thought she was calling from a chicken farm, but that's not what it is. But I don't know what it is. But anyway, there you have it. But over 2/3 of England, and I don't know that there's any habitable area that's immune from drought conditions, and it's relatively common in Great Britain. I think every decade or so they have droughts, usually in the summer. Not anything to say, oh my God, they're having a drought. Well, yes, that happens. Right now, unfortunately, it is pervasive in so many places on the earth. We're talking about Germany last night, for instance. All right, so 888-876-5593 is 8888 Raleigh. Marty is in Whiting. What's happening, Marty?
2: Pretty good, Raleigh. How are you doing tonight?
1: Can't complain.
2: I wanted to thank you for playing the circle game, even though it wasn't Joni Mitchell's version, but I did make sure I hit the record button, so I recorded it.
1: Oh, good. Did you like it? That was the first one recorded.
2: Yeah, and it's ironic. It's probably 5 or 6 years ago. It was a cable channel. It might not have been PBS, but it was a documentary about Buffy St. Marie.
1: Uh-huh.
2: And so when you played that last night, you mentioned her name. I'd kind of forgotten her name, but it's like, that's kind of ironic.
1: Yeah.
2: And then you mentioned Tom Rush's name because it was yesterday morning. The only reason I posed that request to you was because they had a little article about Tom Rush.
1: Uh-huh.
2: And his third folk album, he named it The Circle Game.
1: Yeah.
2: He'd seen Joni Mitchell back in Detroit, Michigan, he said. But
1: yeah,
2: that was kind of a...
1: Well, that's
2: kind of fell in place there.
1: That's why I did mention it. His version is closer to Joni's. To me, they sound like funeral dirges, but I thought Buffy did a real good job of it.
2: Yeah, I really liked it. I'm glad this time I told you what happened last week on a buddy guy's birthday. You played Little by Little,
1: uh-huh,
2: and in my haste, I forgot to hit the record button.
1: Ah, well, we'll be playing it again, I'm sure.
2: Yeah, sometime down the road. Well, I did record the live version with Junior Wells. There's a blues channel here out of Gary.
1: Uh-huh.
2: And then the next day, the DJ played it for me. But maybe one of these times down here in the near future, you said it was from, I think you said 19, or you said the original version was by Junior Wells,
1: uh-huh,
2: Little by Little.
1: Uh-huh.
2: So that's the one I don't have. So maybe sometime in the near future, I'll request that.
1: All right. I got to write this down
2: so I won't
1: forget. Right? Let's see.
2: Okay. I do got a request, though.
1: Oh, still doing this one. Well, I still have a little bit of soap. That was Mike. Never mind. So Little by Little, Junior Wells, and that's for Marty and Whiting. Okay. What else?
2: Ichiku Park. You mentioned that.
1: Oh God.
2: You know what? Oh, you don't like it?
1: Well, of course not, but I'll play it for you.
2: Okay.
1: All right.
2: All righty.
1: All right. Thanks, Marty.
2: And then one more thing real quick.
1: Yes.
2: When you mentioned Richard Pryor,
1: yes,
2: you made me about fall off my couch laughing. I'd never heard that saying before.
1: Oh, yeah. It's really terrible. The mind is a terrible thing to base. I wish I never heard it because now I can't unhear it.
2: I've never heard that before. I know you're not a TV watcher, but years ago, when he recovered from being burned by freebasing, maybe you heard this down, even though you didn't watch the show, the documentary, but he goes, well, I dipped my cookie into the milk and exploded.
1: Yeah,
2: that was his reason for the burns.
1: Yeah, good enough, exactly. I don't know who coined that originally. Mine is a terrible thing, but whoever it is, it's never gone away. So obviously, if you've never heard it, it didn't. I may be the only one who remembers it.
2: Well, it's going to be one of those earworms now because I can't forget that now. So
1: sorry about that.
2: That's all right. Have a good night.
1: All right, thanks. Appreciate it. All right, so indeed, 888-876-5593. Chuck in Downers Grove has a request. Okay, what does Chuck want to hear? Hey, Chuck.
3: Hi, Raleigh. Can you play Good Night by the Elegants?
1: Oh, actually, I play that on KJ all the time as my midnight song. I'll be happy to.
3: That's a great tune.
1: Yeah.
3: And can you play Magic Mirror by the Whirlers?
1: Oh, the Whirlers version. Interesting. All right.
3: Yeah.
1: All right. I like the way you think.
3: And okay. And Mr. Lonely by the Vidals.
1: Vidals, yes. Yes.
3: Yeah.
1: A wonderful New York record. Absolutely. Yep. I'll play them all.
3: Okay. Thank you, Raleigh.
1: Okay, thanks for calling.
3: I appreciate that.
1: All right.
3: Okay, good night. Okay, bye-bye.
1: And I'll be more likely to play. I promised I'd play the Eric Clapton sign language, and I will because I keep my promises. But I'll tell you, next hour we're probably going to hear Goodnight Magic Mirror and Mr. Lonely. I might throw in that Brenda Holloway record, too. There were so many from which to choose, but I picked one, and that's for Fran. So that may do it. Yeah, sorry, Jack. Wanda Jackson might have to wait. We'll see. Coming up on WGN Radio.

0: Radio. I'm Molly James. Well, there it is. That's Jay and Cincinnati's Request Sign Language. It's from the No Reason to Cry album, Don't You Know, 1976 on RSO. Eric Clapton along with the Zip Code. Well, yeah, Bob Dylan, the band, and a number of other people are on that album as well. But there you have it. All right. You know what's going to happen. Of course, Chuck and Downers Grove is going to get his requests because, yeah, I want to hear him. All right. So there you go. All right. 888-876-5593-8888 Raleigh. And we've got Mike in Elmwood Park. What's up, Mike?
1: How you doing, Raleigh?
0: I can't complain. How about yourself?
1: I can't complain either. Nobody listens.
0: Yeah, it's probably just as well.
1: I got a couple of requests.
0: All right. Yeah, you heard your impala. Okay.
1: Thank you very much. I appreciate it.
0: Well, what else we got?
1: How about Silhouettes by the Rays?
0: Okay.
1: And there's another one here called I Love You by the Volume.
0: Oh, yes. I played that several times, actually, and we'll play it again.
1: Yeah, that's, you know, I've got a big record collection, but I love your show because, you know, you play a lot of requests, and I appreciate it, and I enjoy listening. I really do.
0: Well, that's great. Silhouettes is one of those records that's been done by everybody, and actually one of my favorite versions is by The Futures, the group that did Angel in Disguise and Party Time Man. So might play that, too, because it's a really nice version of Silhouettes.
1: Yeah, I know. There's a lot of tunes out there. I mean, we have a big record collection, my wife and I, and
0: yeah.
1: I got stuff on Roulette that they came out with these. They're like golden oldies.
0: Oh, of course, like, yeah, the 22 original winner series and the Goldies but Goodies series. Yes, got them both.
1: Yeah. And I'll tell you, I miss this stuff. You know, there's very few radio stations in Chicago except for me, TVFM. They're the only ones that play all the old stuff. Nobody else plays it.
0: Well, right, because we're just fossils is the problem. You couldn't sell us to any advertiser if your life depended on it. But the beauty of the internet is that every one of these things is available.
1: So I go on YouTube quite a bit.
0: Oh, yeah. Yeah, as long as you know what you're looking for. The problem with YouTube, of course, if you don't know what you're looking for, you're never going to find it. And that's the nice thing about some of the oldie stations. And like my KJ, I play things that nobody's ever heard of. So at least you're introduced to other stations and other songs.
1: No, I enjoy your show. I really do.
0: Well, great to have you.
1: I listen every night, including the rebroadcast.
0: Wow. All right. Well, you're doing better than me. Well, thank you.
1: Well, you have a good week.
0: All right. Appreciate it. Thanks. All right.
1: Bye.
0: So, looking forward to Mr. Lonely, but I also realized I promised Eric in Minneapolis I'd get Chicago, a couple of them, a prelude to Air. So I'll try to get that in here as well. So otherwise, if it's on your mind, it'll be on mine. Relatively quiet at the moment. I should have pulled Carol's old show prep because I saved that stuff. And people who are dead continue to be dead. So maybe I should look for some of that because she comes up with she came up with great information. Boy, I miss her terribly because she kept me in line with everything that was going on and made me sound like I knew what I was doing, which, of course, nothing could be further from the truth. So, I'm going to do that. Today's the 12th, right? Yes, Eclipse Day. And let's see, August 12th. Let's see what she gave us. Subject, yes. All right. So, see, by keeping the old stuff, I just have to go back and add a couple of years to the death totals, I guess. So, come on, you can do this. It's not. Oh, I see why. All right, now, here we go. Absolutely. So, we have August 12th and 13th. Dave Baby Cortez. Yeah. Turns 88 this week. I hope he's still alive. I don't know. He was 2 years ago. Rod Bernard. Yeah, would have been 86. From Opelousas, Louisiana, Swamp Pop. Yeah, we played some Bobby Charles early, same vein there. And Joe Jones, man, he would have turned 100 today. You talk too much. Yeah, right. He also did the original California Sun. Everybody thought that was the Rivieras, but that was a remake. Percy Mayfield would have been 106 today in Minden, Louisiana. Hit the road, Jack, and send somebody love. And, yeah, died, it's a long time, 1984, had a heart attack. Jimmy McCracklin, The Walk, yeah, would be 105 today from Elaine, Arkansas. Gloria Monty, and you're saying who? Well, soap opera fans know she was the producer of General Hospital for quite a while, and she would have been 105 today. Died in Rancho Mirage in 2006. And Buck Owens would have been 97 today. Yep, died in a sleep, apparent heart attack. And they had just finished a show at the Crystal Palace in Bakersfield, his hometown, and he was only 76 years old. So, yeah, that's sad. Just 20 years ago right now. Good radio station owner. His stations were really, really neat. KNIX in Phoenix and, of course, Bakersfield as well. So, Howard Tate. Oh, I loved Howard Tate, and he would have been 87 this week, and he was in a group with Garnett Mims. They were gospel singers in Philadelphia as kids, and then later he wound up doing some stuff, and yeah, look at Granny Run Run, and some other stuff as well. In fact, while I was in Philadelphia, I looked him up, I found him, I had him on the air, played some of his stuff, and he wrote Get It While You Can for Janis Joplin, but he also, like I say, I guess the big hit would be Look at Granny Run Run. Porter Wagoner would be 99. Whoa, unbelievable how time flies, and he's been dead almost 20 years now, too. All right, so what else do we have? We got requests from Ken. Let's see what he wants to hear. So, all right, Ken, welcome back to WGN Radio. What's up?
2: I got a question, Wally, on the Manhattan Transfer, the older guy who was in the doo-wops. I think his name was Joel.
0: Okay, on Manhattan Transfer? No,
2: yeah.
0: It wasn't Joel, but I'm trying to think. He's no longer with us, sadly, and he's the one I loved. Tim, I think it was, but
2: He was in a group in the 50s and 60s called the Criterions.
0: Okay.
2: Do you have anything by them?
0: Yep, but I'm trying to get his name. Tim, was it Tim Hauser?
2: I'm not sure. I got it on the back of one of my albums.
0: No, he was the best thing there. Yeah,
2: right,
0: Tim Hauser. That's what it was. And he grew up in New York. You know, he was a big Alan Freed fan, and he started the Criterions. And
2: there's a picture of the group, five guys.
0: You know, yeah, yeah.
2: It's like from the 50s, possibly.
0: Yeah, absolutely.
2: If you don't have that, a song from Baby, I'm For Real by the Originals.
0: Oh, what a wonderful song that is.
2: Yeah,
0: yeah.
2: And also, this is a message for Cindy. I live close by to her. If she'd like to go for lunch, she can get my number from John.
0: Oh, my. Okay. You're a brave soul. All right. Originals. All right.
2: No, she sounds like she'd be a lot of fun.
0: I think so. It could be a very interesting meal. Okay.
2: Yeah,
0: so, Baby, I'm For Real.
2: She'd be a lot of fun to talk to. Baby, I'm For Real, the Originals.
0: All right.
2: If you have a song by the Criterions.
0: Yeah, I will look for that because I'm sure I do somewhere here. And
2: he passed away, you said?
0: Yes. He's no longer with us. I wish that he was, but he died. It's been 10-12 years ago, probably now, 10 or 12 years. It's been a while. And yeah, died well, he was only 72, I think, when he died, so far too young. But he grew up in the Jersey Shore, and so like Asbury Park and places like that, and Belmar.
2: Yeah.
0: So he had some really good stuff. But yeah, the Criterions had two singles, I Remain Truly Yours and Don't Say Goodbye. And
2: the Japanese love that group.
0: Interesting. Well, they probably like Big Beat Show by Alan Freed. Yeah, those things which are probably on video.
2: Japanese people love the Manhattan Transfer.
0: Well, and as well they should.
2: And in the Philippines, they love the Letterman.
0: Yeah.
2: Which I think they're also alive.
0: Yeah. Yeah, all right. So let's see what I can... find out. Yeah, Tim Hauser, after he, the Criterions, which didn't have hits and all that kind of stuff, he went to school, and
2: right.
0: I think he went to Villanova or something. But anyway, he wound up, after the Air Force, he was an ad man, and he did market research, and like Pepsodent and Johnson & Johnson and all that. And so he should have written their jingles, but he didn't, and worked for Special Products of Nabisco. So, he was the ace of pet food. But anyway, but then Manhattan Transfer, which, of course, that was originally Gene Pastilli and Marty Nelson and Eric Dickens and Pat Rosalia originally. And they did Jukin on Capitol. And that was, then they disbanded. And so Hauser had nothing he could do, so he became a cab driver. And it was interesting because they later, of course, reformed. And he was at a party in Laurel Canyon in L.A. where he met Janice Siegel, and that caused them to reform Manhattan Transfer.
2: Oh, so they're still performing.
0: Oh, absolutely. They are absolutely still performing. In fact, we have a documentary coming up on them.
2: I heard that.
0: Yeah. Dennis is involved in that, so he'll keep us posted.
2: I heard that. Okay, well, thanks a lot, Laurie.
0: All right, thanks for calling. Appreciate it.
2: Bye-bye.
0: So, yes, indeed. So, yeah, but Tim Hauser loved R&B, so you got to respect that. Oh, speaking of which, we'll play some more coming up on WGN Radio.

0: WGN Radio. I'm Raleigh James. Well, that was the first release for the Criterions. That also was the first release on their label, Cecilia. In fact, you know it's the first release because the label copy prints the name of the label wrong. Yes, it's supposed to be Cecilia, C-E-C-I-L-I-A, but if you look at the record, it's C-E-C-E-L-I-A. They apparently couldn't spell, but it was a little Belmar label and a little Belmar group. There were six guys in that group, and that was clearly a Criterion's production. One of the members wrote it, and the lead, I'm trying to remember, he was not the lead singer, and Tim Hauser was not the lead singer. It was like the first tenor or something like that, but I guess it was Tom Picardo wrote it, and then John Mangi was the lead. But yeah, they put out a couple songs on Cecilia, and Don't Say Goodbye was the first one, and then I Remain Truly Yours. So Tim Hauser fans, that's how it started, but whether you can recognize him on that record, I leave that to you. So 888-876-5593-8888. Raleigh, we have another hour, and that gets me a chance because I realized I made some promises here that I haven't kept yet. So promised Eric his, his Chicago record, and we'll do that. But then I got to get to Chuck's Choices. Yeah, Good Night and Magic Mirror and Mr. Lonely. All right, so plenty of things if it's on your mind. Like I said, very slow tonight, so I'm virtually talking to myself. Not that that's impossible for me to do. In fact, what that reminds me, I should look to see if there's a daily edition of 2020 News. Yeah, little feature that Kevin and Steve put together a la CKLW style. And they're all true stories, and they're just written in a style that you don't otherwise hear. And some of the lines are just classic, so let me see if I can, whether or not there is one. Usually I have them queued up and ready, just in case, but I don't tonight because life intervened and I've been having a meltdown here with hardening computer files and things like that, so it's not been easy, but it will be. It'll all be fine. And then in the middle of it, I'm sure it's the moisture because there's moisture everywhere. And I was not using today, the first day that I didn't use all of my Noseum repellent. And sure enough, I got attacked. I have welts like you've never seen. I thought, oh, this is just what I need. But it's nonetheless exactly what happened. Now, I'm still looking to see if I got. Oh, yes, I did. Okay, so I got today and tomorrow for 2020 News, and we can hear them and it in moments, actually, now that I think about it. If I just save the attachments and get it together, we probably will. But other than that, thanks to people like James on the South Side and Engineer Bob, I am always loaded with things to talk about, and this will be no exception tonight. Usually, I don't even get around to it because there's so much going on, but it's, and John and I were speaking the other day saying, you know, it's been really nice. We've had a real good caller volume of late, and then we got this week. Yeah, that's the way it goes. All right, so what do we have? Yeah, articles like, why do people wear monocles? I don't know, but apparently someone decided to write a story about it. So, you know, if worse comes to worse, you'll hear it. Let's first see if we can hear 2020 News, because it's probably going to be more entertaining than I otherwise would be. So let's check that out here. All right. I know it. Know it's here somewhere. And, yep, let's see. Well, I thought it was here. So, right. Oh, great. It's not? All right. Maybe next hour then. I don't know where it went. It should have been right there. Oh, all right. Speak and I shall find. So we'll see. 90 seconds of what's going on at the world at large in a writing style you otherwise wouldn't hear on 2020 News.
1: A Bronx Nail plus four grief clover and a current affair. I'm Grant Marshall. 2020 News. Real news, real stories, real fun. Karma's bewitched. Blinker, clinker, linker, stinker. One of the Bronx's dumbest criminals took a turn for the worse when he forgot to signal while hanging a right, cop's claim. The boys in blue whoop-de-doo figured they had a tedious traffic ticket to hand out until they allegedly found dope in the car, and we don't just mean the dimwit driver. Turns out NYPD Clue thinks signal schlub is good for a murder near the Bronx Zoo that very same morning. What goes around comes a clown. Deal of fortune. Luck be a shady to fright. Jackpot hotshots gone crackpot in Scott County, Kentucky, cops claim, as this Powerball prize winner's rap sheet, since his lotto luck has grown to four arrests. Cool Hand Kook scored $167 million last year, but Bonzo Bonanzas has been busted since, on charges from strangling to burglary to domestic violence and kicking a cop in the face. Kentucky Stain keeps falling down, down, down. Dumb guys have all the yuck. Kramer versus Shamer, Knock Mock Who's Glare, Central Park Jest, as Prize Spy with My Little Eye, something that is Hubba Hubby hard copy, a big-time New York attorney gets caught making out with a junior associate near Strawberry Squealds. A TikTok kid Kodak growls, get a room, then plasters the prurient pics online. But who's creepier, the married middle-aged Big Apple lawyer or the 7-year snitch? And that's what's happening. I'm Grant Marshall, 2020 News.
0: Yeah, I'd like all the news to be written kind of like that. I'd pay a little more attention, I do believe. So, what else? And I'll come up with plenty of things to talk about next. Or we'll play more of your requests, because that could happen too. James on the South Side gave me an article about how heat stroke kills. I'm not going to share that with you because it scared the living daylights out of me, because sometimes it could be days or weeks after the fact. I had heat stroke, and it's been over 20 years now in Ottawa, of all places. Yeah, who goes to Canada and gets heat stroke? Well, I do. Scared the hell out of John. The reality, though, was I don't think my heart beat normally for days. And but I had no idea. And apparently this is the deal, that a lot of the deaths are not from the incident. It's related to the incident, of course, but not from the peak point of the incident, but later. And the body mounts an immune response to it that literally could kill you. Yeah, I'm glad I didn't know that at the time, because I figured when I returned to normal, that was it. Of course, normal is questionable. I don't know that we really want to define it that way, but return to whatever it was. All right. So it was, I think it was James who might have, but it could have been Bob, who gave me the people who disappeared. And it was Bob, I think. Nope. I'll find it again, because I thought that was interesting. They mentioned one of them, my favorite story, of course, D.B. Cooper. And there's an entire group form for this. And no, we still don't know. I kind of hope he's alive. It'd be a long time now, but I do hope he's alive. But some of the others, conspiracy stuff, obviously. Everything from Amelia Earhart to Jimmy Hoffa and more. But they all have stories of merit. But the D.B. Hoffer, D.B. Cooper, that's the one that floats my boat. I'm going to have to see if they've come up with anybody else lately. And hopefully we'll come up with your calls, too, next hour right here on WGN Radio.

0: Radio. I'm Riley James. Those are the Vidals, whatever you want to call them. And big New York hit, as I mentioned, but group was from Rhode Island. And in fact, the formation were Anders and Poncia. Yeah, Peter Andreoli and Vinnie Poncia were pretty much the heart of that and others as well. And yeah, they had a few things in New York that were hits. And I say that because, you know, it was pretty much the only place you heard them. But Mr. Lonely was on JDS Records. And you might ask yourself, well, who's that? I don't know. I assume it stood for the owner of that. It also was released on Warwick, but I think it was originally in 1960 on JDS. In 59, they had one song that no one's ever heard of on Roadie, but that was a Cranston, Rhode Island label. So I don't know. But Anders and Poncia certainly went on. In the mid-60s, they were a number of groups. They were the Trade Winds and the Innocents and a few others as well. And they were, I thought they were terrific. So 888-876-5593. 8888 Raleigh. Gene is in Dalton. All right. So, Gene, firstly, how are you feeling?
1: Well, I'm not feeling well at all. I'm calling you. I'm looking for an all-night sleeper. And here I am, you know, the storms of my grandson. He's stuck in Valparaiso, Indiana, with no electric. They didn't expect him until Friday morning. He went had to go all the way to Michigan to get a generator. I'm sitting here. Storms are so violent that there's something in my wall running water constantly, and I've got to find it.
0: Now,
1: none of them are coming out. So, you know, I'm not doing too well. 92 years old, I've been through tornadoes before, and wind damage, the whole bit. But this one was a little crazy, and a lot of people, some people are dead there. I was going to buy a home in
0: Gene, your phone sounds like you're underwater. So, yeah,
1: it is.
0: I'm only getting
1: it
0: every
1: very bad today.
0: Yeah, I'm only getting every fifth or sixth word. But if you have water seeping through your walls, that means there's exterior damage somewhere.
1: There it is. It's on the side of the kitchen.
0: Okay.
1: And, you know, this is a quad level. And it's running all the way from the sump pump all the way up, you know.
0: This is not good. This is not good because this is the makings of black mold if it's not remediated correctly.
1: Oh, thank you.
0: Yeah, so.
1: It was so funny that you also had an add-on just before as I'm waiting about Jeff buys your home. I'm ready to walk out of here tomorrow.
0: Right. Well, I actually wouldn't blame you. Okay, so you do own the home.
1: Oh, yes.
0: All right. Well, you don't want to fool around with this because it really is ripe for mold formation, and then it becomes tremendously expensive. So you want to get some help there from somebody who mitigates that.
1: Oh, you know, there's a Permaseal we called, and they don't do that, but I thought that, you know, they're repaired, and I thought that maybe them, but no. So there's a place called Four Seasons, and they're going to come out at 8 o'clock. I'm my first on the list.
0: Oh, man.
1: But in the meantime, I said to the family, going to call the fire department.
0: Well,
1: because I want them to come in and see what's going on there because I don't want that to break. You know how I've water in the whole house.
0: Right, I'm not sure the fire department will do that, but there are experts in this field, and when you're talking about like mold remediation, you want people who are certified in that and who can come out and do a full inspection, because the problem with this is the things that you don't catch down the road become a nightmare.
1: Oh my gosh. I hope not.
0: Well, you know, it won't, because you're going to catch it. That's what I'm saying. You can avoid this entirely because this just started. Yeah. It's not like you've been having this for 20 years. So, right, this is a new problem. So nothing's happened yet, but this is the time to nip it in the bud and make sure that nothing does happen. And I want to deal with someone who was certified in knowing how to handle, you know, potential mold issues. And of course, when you're talking about something coming from a sump pump and things like this, you also have plumbing issues.
1: Oh, and how? But we both babysit. the pump, well, the brains came, you know, and the wind. We had to babysit that and think, oh, my God, don't let our lights go out. Don't let our lights go out. Yeah. So here in the meantime, you know, Elizabeth was going to take this week to be my Nicholas, and he picked her up Saturday. So she's stuck there with the little mice after leaving here and going back to New York. And the thing is that I said, oh, my God. He left here with storms, and now Valparaiso's gotten
0: cold. Yeah, well,
1: the governor was giving out the generators, but it was too late. He was already all the way to Michigan to get the this morning, you know, because the baby couldn't be without the formula.
0: Right, of course.
1: So he was with the, you know, because that's important. You know, I was stocked up here, but and she only had a little bit when she was leaving. She had so much. And so, anyway, boy, I'll tell you, I said, I just got to call Raleigh. I need a plumber.
0: Oh, man, you absolutely do need a plumber. That'll be probably easier to find than somebody who really understands how to prevent mold, but a good plumber should be. And the problem is, as you know, you're not alone, because Dalton has had a lot of damage. And
1: I'm not through with the damage from the big storm last year.
0: Well,
1: I'm not finished with that. I just had the roof for 2 weeks ago. That repaired the roof of the flashing, because, you know, the roof is not too old. I mean, I had estimates for that. They said, no, it's not your whole roof. And so I did a good price, and he just did that flashing last week. But then I had the tubing done, you know, because that one storm last year knocked up the chimney, so that's pretty done. But now I've got this night, and I just have to babysit, and I haven't had any sleep since yesterday afternoon. And I'll tell you, I'm getting kind of, you know.
0: Well, sure. Sure.
1: It's getting nerve-wracking.
0: Oh, of course it is. And I just don't understand what's wrong with your phone, because I usually I can tell, but it's like you'll go in and out of being able to hear you completely.
1: Right. Well, Kim and I can't even talk. You know, being at quad level, we talk on the phone for the floors.
0: Right.
1: And we can't even talk. We can't even get each other.
0: Oh, man.
1: And it's horrible. But we're not the only ones. It's bad all over.
0: Oh, yeah.
1: You know, it's hideous here. The storms are really hitting Illinois.
0: Yeah.
1: But then now Indiana's getting it bad. And it's just, an ongoing thing, but all over the world.
0: Yes,
1: you know?
0: Yes.
1: We're not the only ones, you know.
0: Oh,
1: there's
0: absolutely
1: a reason. And I'm not God, so I'm not going to play God. I don't know.
0: Right.
1: <It's out there. laughs> But anyway, I just wanted to kid you about that.
0: Well, I'm delighted you called, and you're sounding great as far as that goes, but I'm sorry you're having to go through this.
1: Oh, it's awful. You know, it's just terrible.
0: Yeah.
1: And, I said to Nicholas, I says, oh, my God. I says, you're driving in Michigan? And he says, I have to. And, Indiana doesn't have any generators. I said, I know how that is. So I've got the generator, but it's not up to go. And my neighbor, who usually does that, he was gone all day.
0: Oh, no.
1: I was going to have him, you know, prep it for me, you know, put the gasoline in it, the oil.
0: Right.
1: But he wasn't around. So I'm looking forward to morning and seeing Four Seasons show up here.
0: Yes.
1: Said I'll be first on the list because I'm old.
0: Oh, good. Perfect. Play it to the hilt.
1: Yeah.
0: Absolutely. That's right.
1: That was real nice.
0: Yeah.
1: The girl told Kimberly, the young girl that, you know, doing all the calls, because they're so, really, we call many, but she said she's waiving the $85 just to come.
0: Oh, wow. That's great.
1: Yeah. And I thought that was a nice present. Some good comes with the bad all the time.
0: Oh, yeah. Yeah, of course
1: it does. Live your life long enough, that's how it happens. You know, the good, the bitter with the better.
0: Oh, you betcha. So do you have power now?
1: Well, I've got electric.
0: Okay, good.
1: I prayed hard for electric.
0: Good.
1: Because if the pump would have gone out, I would have had to leave for
0: a hotel. Oh, yeah.
1: I mean, I would have never stayed. I would have just let it go. And your advertisement was just whatever it is about your house before you came on. And I said, I'm going to call him.
0: Oh, man.
1: Oh, but it's rough all over. I'm not the only one, but I'm just too old. because I started to lift some things and I can't do it with my hernia.
0: Well,
1: and
0: sure.
1: I got caught, you know, I got caught really funny. And I told Kimberly, I guess I'm getting old because it's the first time that my legs got shaky just trying to move some things around. And even in the hospital, they believe that I could walk and I don't complain about falling or being weak. But I can't wait today.
0: I wouldn't chance it. Don't lift anything. And I mean, we're laughing about it, but if it comes to going to a hotel, go. You know, I mean,
1: we will.
0: Your health is so much more important than your property.
1: I told Kimberly, if nothing comes easy tomorrow morning, I said, we're leaving.
0: Yeah.
1: I said, because we'll both be gone.
0: Right.
1: You know, she's got real bad legs, you know, that fibromyalgia and all that good stuff, too. You know, she's 70. My baby.
0: Right, I know. But she just sent me a picture of the first teeth of your great-grandbaby.
1: Oh, isn't that something?
0: That's amazing.
1: I know. You know, after all these years, it was, he's something.
0: Yeah.
1: I'm going to miss him. But I can't take it either, you know. It's hard, you know.
0: Yeah.
1: And I tried lifting him, and my hernia goes
0: out
1: of whack.
0: No.
1: That sling I got to worry about. I said, and then he moves now so much.
0: Sure.
1: You know, when they came, you know, in June for the birthdays and to be here for him, he was not like that. But now he is real. Now his little hands and his little legs, and so he moves more. So I hold him on my lap with a little pillow. But the thing was, the last two times, I says, you're getting too frisky for me. Grandma can't do that no more. And so he looked at me because he always gives me a kiss. I sing that song in Touch of My Island that I made up years ago. I told you about that. And he goes to sleep with it, and it comforted him. And I'm going to miss him. But the thing is, I'm too old, for all the handling of him.
0: Oh, absolutely.
1: And, but he was a love, and it was nice, that we could, Grandma's got to see him.
0: Yes.
1: And, Kimberly brought him a little chair, and he just had started a little walker chair.
0: That's great.
1: Things on it. And he liked that, so she said, just ship it to me, so we'll ship it to New York, because he was just starting to enjoy it, you know.
0: Good.
1: But it's just one of those things, you know, life goes on.
0: Yes, it does. whether we want it to or not, here we are. Well,
1: mm-hmm.
0: Like I say,
1: it goes fast.
0: You're sounding great, but do not try to lift things. Do not try to do things.
1: No.
0: Just, you know, hopefully they'll show up tomorrow and things will be better, but there's plenty of hotel rooms if it's not.
1: Right. Well, you know, God's been good to me, so I can't complain.
0: Good.
1: My troubles, you know, I don't blame on any God of anybody. It's because I have been, you know, I've had a good life, you know.
0: Yeah.
1: I've had a long life, and I am the last of 8 children, so... You know what? I think
0: we've
1: done pretty good.
0: Yes. No, absolutely. You're an inspiration. Trust me, you are.
1: Oh, thank you, Raleigh. You know, I wish the best for you and John, too.
0: Well, thanks.
1: I hope that, you know, you'll have the memories, both of you, of each other forever. No one will take that away, you know?
0: Yeah.
1: You have the good things that happen. And we all do have our little to-dos, but those are forgotten. They're all forgotten.
0: Right. Right.
1: Yes. I know I'm taking your time, but tomorrow night, if I'm wherever I am, if you'll play, I'll see you in my dreams, okay?
0: I'll see you in my dreams. I'll do it. You betcha.
1: Oh, thank you.
0: All right.
1: And God bless you.
0: Okay,
1: and
0: thanks for calling. Take care of yourself and keep us posted. Let me know how it's going.
1: Okay, I will.
0: Okay, thanks.
1: And now, make sure you take care of there, too.
0: We're trying.
1: The humidity.
0: Yeah.
1: Be careful.
0: All right, thanks.
1: Okay,
0: appreciate it.
1: God bless. Bye-bye for now.
0: So, Gene is an inspiration. Come on. We should all do so well in our 90s. Just unbelievable to me. And But, the weather everywhere. And it's cyclical, like we've talked so often. And, could get worse. Who knows? The Earth goes through changes. But... there you have it. But we're here regardless. So 888-876-5593 is 8888-ROLLYE. If you'd like to call and check in with whatever's on your mind, that'll be fine. Otherwise, I'll continue to prattle on because, you know, I won't totally run out of things to talk about. You may wish I had, but I won't. And I'll play another one of Chuck's requests coming up next on WGN Radio.

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The Whirlers, and that's one of the few things that they did, and written by Bobby Dunn, who was the baritone of the group, and that was on Whirlin' Disc in 1957, and happy to play that. The flip side is usually what I get a request for, Tonight and Forever, but yeah, Magic Mirror's a nice change, and then the other one that comes up often, Don't You Know, and I don't know, I kind of wanted to hear that, but I'll continue to play your requests coming up. Now, let's see, 888-876-5593. We'll get to Dave and Muskegon right after the news, right here on WGN Radio.

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1: Yeah, Raleigh, I was just thinking here and sitting here thinking, I had a question. How long did the Steer family own WKMI in Kalamazoo? I was wondering if you could look that up for me.
0: Oh, WKMI, huh? I'm trying to think as far as that's go. This is not going to be that easy for me to do offhand. I'm going to have to go through a lot of broadcasting yearbooks. If you really want to know, I can find out, but not while we're talking now.
1: Yeah.
0: Why do you care?
1: I'm a radio buff.
0: Well, understood.
1: I was wondering, so I could get it right, the exact years that the Steer family owned WKMI and who was involved as far as members of the family.
0: Okay, well,
1: and when they owned WKMI.
0: Well, let's see. It was built in 47 by Harold Gross. That I know. But when the Steers got it, I'm not sure. I probably have to think about this. I might be able to. I mean, Town Square has it now, but we want to get the years, and of course the FM comes into play too. But
1: yep, it was the old WSEO.
0: Yeah, right. When KMI signed on, it was GFG, and in 1947, and it was top 40 really through the 70s. It moved to AC with WKZO, probably the early 1980s. And then it switched to its current format around 1990. But in fact, I think the talk format was born kind of during that Persian Gulf War deal. And then they added the FM, and that was 106.5, I think. That was 64, and that was KMI FM. But so Town Square,
1: yes.
0: Town Square bought it in 2013.
1: Cumulus had it before that.
0: They did. All right. Well, so you know more than I do. All right. I'd have to back into that. And like I say, I don't have time to it right now because I don't know it off the top of my head. I mean, I know when it started, and I know the disposition now. But it started in 47. Like I say, it was Harry Gross was from Lansing, and he owned it for years. So. Yeah, when he sold it, he would have sold it to the Steer family, but when? I don't know.
1: Because I remember WKMI back like in 68, they were a combination of Top 40 and American Standards.
0: Yeah, okay. No, they bought it in, I found the Steer family, Howard Steer, bought it in 53.
1: Okay,
0: all right,
1: Howard
0: so,
1: Steer.
0: Yeah, in 53. So that means that Harry Gross didn't have it for all that long. Steer bought it in 53, and he also had a TV station for a while. That was TB 36, and then he surrendered it. It wasn't a long time. But yeah, when did he sell it? Judith, I think that was his wife, she died about 10 years ago. I might be able to find out something from that. I can't believe I even know who these people are, but she died, like I say, it's 10, 12 years ago. And I'm trying to see whether it, in her obit, it doesn't talk about her ownership of the station. So, okay, doesn't matter. All right, moving right along. So let's see. So what we want to find out is when did the Steer family sell it? So we now know they bought it in 1953.
1: Yes, there's a David Steer, I know, and a Robert Steer, but I don't know at what point they had anything to do with ownership.
0: All right. They sold it in 72.
1: And who did they sell that to in 72, Howard Steer?
0: Well, I'm trying to figure this out. I absolutely want subsequent owners. So let's see. So here's the sale to Town Square. If I can find anything else. Okay. And KZO, that it was MMT for a while, wasn't it?
1: Yep. Mm-hmm. KZO was owned by Fetzer.
0: Right.
1: And then after that was Carl Lee.
0: Yeah, okay. But KMI, So they sold it in 72. Who did they sell it to? Okay. I don't know. These are the kind of things, like I say, that I probably shouldn't waste time on the air. I should probably just have you call back and I'll do it. I won't do it this week because I've got to harden a dozen computers. But
1: yes.
0: As soon as I do, I will. So.

0: let me write a note to myself to get the full ownership.
1: I can call you in a couple weeks.
0: Yeah, I'll know it by then. Absolutely.
1: Yes, because today is Thursday morning, because I'm in Muskegon, Michigan, and this is the 13th. I can call you on the 27th.
0: Okay, whatever. I'll have it within a week. I'll find the time, because if I don't finish these computers in the next couple of days, I'll just die. So I'm not planning to die. So I'll do it after that. I'll put it on the list.
1: That sounds good.
0: All right.
1: And the second thing is, I was wondering if you could play some old broadcasts from the old WABC FM back in 1968.
0: When it was Love?
1: Yep.
0: Oh, God. Yeah, Medium with a Message. I don't know. You can listen to all that stuff on YouTube. I know you don't have a computer. All right. So.
1: With YouTube, you have to have video.
0: No, you don't have to. You don't need to watch it. Just hear it.
1: Yes.
0: I never watch it.
1: Yeah, because I have Alexa and YouTube.
0: Yeah, I don't. You know, I mean, they. You have to have some kind of video for them to put the file up there, but that doesn't mean you got to look at it while you're listening to it.
1: You have to have some kind of video.
0: No, I'm telling you, you don't have to have any video.
1: Okay.
0: Just listen to the audio.
1: Oh. Okay.
0: You don't have to watch it.
1: Okay. Now. Would you have to pay a subscription fee for the YouTube?
0: No, if you don't pay a subscription fee, they have commercials. They have pre-rolls that you'll hear, and sometimes they have commercials in the files. I don't know. I do pay for it. I think it's the best money I ever spend each month, so I don't get the commercials. But I know if you do, there's a pre-roll before every file starts, and then sometimes there's commercials within the files.
1: Yes.
0: But other than that, it's free.
1: Oh, okay. Just have to link it to my account, and they won't charge me.
0: No, they will not charge you. You're just going to go to a URL. You're not going to link it to anything. You're just going to tell Alexa to go to YouTube and what you want, I guess. I don't know.
1: Okay, I'll try that and see if it works, because I know in the past I've asked it to play YouTube, but it said I can't do it because you don't have
0: there's
1: video.
0: No. Tell it to do it anyway.
1: Okay.
0: You know, in other words, you just want to hear the audio portion of it. You don't want to see the video portion of it.
1: Yes. That's all I want to do is hear, because I can't see it. I'm totally blind.
0: So you said, now here's the deal. What are you trying to access it from? What kind of equipment?
1: My Alexa.
0: But Alexa's connected to something. Alexa doesn't work on its own. What's it connected
1: to? Amazon Music.
0: Right, Amazon Music. But what's the device you're using?
1: Oh, it's an Echo Dot.
0: No. You've got a computer in this mix somewhere, or a phone or something.
1: Yes, I have an Amazon Fire tablet. I have 1, 2, 3 Alexas. They're Amazon.
0: All right, I don't know what to tell you, because I can't help you. You'd have to get somebody else to help you.
1: Okay.
0: All right.
1: I understand.
0: Yeah, I just don't know. I mean, as far as I'm concerned, everything I do is on computers. So, and I don't use Alexa or any Fire Sticks or any of that crap. I just don't touch them. So you want to talk to somebody who does, because I'm sure everybody else in the world does. So find somebody.
1: Okay.
0: Find a friend there somewhere who can see and say, hey, here's what I want to do. I want to go ahead and hear what's on YouTube. But I want to see it. I just want to hear it.
1: Okay, I'll do it. I'll just tell them I want to hear what is on YouTube.
0: Right. And they should
1: see it. Right. I'm blind.
0: Yeah,
1: so
0: we don't care.
1: I want to just hear it.
0: Right. Exactly. Because I listen to YouTube hours a day. I've never once looked at it. So I mean, I'm sure there's a thing to look at, but I've never done it.
1: Oh.
0: I just listen to it.
1: Okay.
0: All right. So somebody will help you. And I'd be a fool to say it was me, because I just don't use this stuff the way you do. Hopefully maybe somebody even call. So keep listening, because I have a feeling that someone will know more than I will about this, which would be almost everybody.
1: Okay.
0: All right. And meanwhile, I will. So I don't know about the Love format, if I find something. But otherwise, I promise you, I will give you the full ownership of KMI.
1: All right. Hey, I appreciate it.
0: My pleasure. Thanks for calling. Appreciate it. Yeah.
1: Yes.
0: Yeah, those are like little riddles. I start getting interested. It's like, because I remembered the first owner, but he sold out early in 53. So we'll find him. All right. So 888-876-5593. Another one of your requests coming up next on WGN Radio. Mm-hmm.

0: WGN Radio, I'm Raleigh James. That's the Elegance, Staten Island's own, and they wrote it. And it was the flip side of the first thing that they released, actually. And a fine little song it was on Apt. And the interesting thing about that, of course, is it did nothing. But the next record was Little Star, which, of course, a huge hit and played to this day. But glad that Chuck requested Good Night, because I otherwise wouldn't have thought to play it, although it comes up on KJ every 3 or 4 nights at midnight. All right, so 888-876-5593-8888, Raleigh. Michael is in Harvey. Welcome to WGN Radio, Michael.
1: Good morning, Ms. Raleigh. A gentleman that called about his Alexa.
0: Yeah.
1: If he's hooked up to Prime TV or Wi-Fi, he can get whatever he wants. I have a friend in a Grange, and he has his whole house hooked up to Alexa.
0: Yeah, like you say, Prime TV or whatever, he's got to have it hooked up to something. That's what I was trying to get at.
1: Yeah.
0: And hopefully someone close to him can walk him through it, because obviously it seems like he's not getting the basics there. But yeah, you're absolutely right. I'm delighted that you called, Michael. Thank you.
1: You're quite welcome, man. Him and I, we're in the same boat. We've been blind since 2013.
0: Wow. Well, how are you coping?
1: Quite marvelous.
0: That's
1: my
0: great.
1: My friends and colleagues, they tell me, you know, you don't need us. You know, you go everywhere and do everything you want.
0: That's what I like to hear. That's just terrific.
1: Yeah,
0: I'm delighted. Good for you.
1: Yeah, we go all over City of Harvey, Chicago.
0: And I
1: went to go see a friend of mine who had just come out of the hospital in Hammond.
0: Uh-huh.
1: And he asked me how I got to her, and I told her, well, here's your choice. I either walked to you, I rode my bike, I drove my Porsche, I took the bus and train.
0: Uh-huh.
1: Pick one.
0: Yeah, well, I think driving the Porsche was out, but it would be interesting to watch.
1: Yes, it would.
0: Well, this is great. Now, you call me again, Michael. I want to hear from you.
1: Okay, thanks.
0: Appreciate it.
1: Have a good day.
0: You too. So, 888-876-5593, and Ruth and Gurney's closing it out tonight. So, Ruth, what's on your mind?
2: Well, I would rather be in Hawaii, and I'm going to try and do this as quickly as possible, and I think I can. I have a couple of stories that related military-wise, and I have a pay-it-forward that while I go backwards, I would like to use that small military experience with a pay-it-forward. So one starts in the 1960-68. A Marine at Naval Station Great Lakes, where I was volunteering for their cause, tipped me off to a hotel place to stay in Waikiki, the Waikiki Ebbetide.
0: Okay.
2: So I get out of the international airport, which I hope to ask you a question where you were in Hawaii, and if we don't get enough time, I'll do it another time. But, okay, I get off at the airport, and it's a very small airport, and two people are in an office. There's no one else around. And I ask what they call a taxi cab for me and where I'm going to be going to. And the other guy says, I'll give you a ride. And, of course, I accept this because I think that there's a United Airlines employee in the office and everything's going to be fine. So I get in the taxi, and the next thing I know, I'm out overlooking up on a hill to a beach down at the bottom, and it's the Black Beach. And he had driven to a hotel, and it looked like a factory, and he said, it's closed. I'll have to bring you back in the morning when they open up. So I wind up at this beach. There is a boathouse there, and I go in and change to go in and swim. I come back, and he's gone. There's no one else around for miles. I discovered that he's stolen almost $100 from my purse. So I go up the hill. There's no phone available. I go to, up to the top of the hill. I don't know where I am or where I'm going. And all of a sudden, a squad car appears, a Hawaiian police officer. He's about in his 40s. I think he probably was military from World War II. And I tell him what happened. And I said, there's no phone here for me to call for a taxi cab. And he says, I can't take you. If I'll get in trouble if I give you the ride back to Honolulu. And I go, but I can't get out of here, and this guy may come back. So he does. He lets me into the squad car. He takes me to where I was supposed to be, which was the Waikiki ebb tide. So that's an interesting thing, because I don't know where the guy went. Was he coming back? Was he buying drugs? Was I going to be left there? Or would I be swimming in the ocean? And who knows what would have happened. But it's a moment where you feel your safety was provided for, because someone else made a decision that he thought would be going against the police department's rules, but he gave me a ride back. Now, the second pay-it-forward military story is, I had missed the train out of Long Island back to my hotel, and I decided that I wanted to go to Central Park and sleep under a tree. And so I'm walking through the park, and there's a bunch of bums sleeping under the trees. So I'm just walking along, and along comes two soldiers in uniform from West Point. I still remember one name, Wayne Chapman from North Carolina. So we spent the morning and the day together touring New York, and we went over to Rockefeller Center, and we were having whatever it was, lunch, late dinner, and someone sent a bottle of wine over to the table. And I have had that throughout my life, and now I'm wondering, I'd like to do that again. I'd like to be somewhere.
0: Well, here's the deal, Ruth. You have just ended the show, so you'll have to pick up the rest of your story tomorrow night or sometime soon. Thanks for calling.
2: Oh, not tomorrow night.
0: Okay, then not tomorrow night. Whenever. All right.
2: Well, he's not
0: That's it. It's over.
2: Okay,
0: yeah, no,
2: bye-bye.
0: I am tomorrow night.
2: Bye-bye.
0: This is Wednesday. I am available tomorrow night. This is Wednesday. Thursday, you betcha I'll do it. And yeah, that's the deal. It's a wrap. We thank Adam for keeping us on the air, and John for screening your calls. And to both of you who called, okay, it was a few more than that, but not. Improve that tomorrow night, wouldn't you? Either way, I'll touch you in 21 hours. I'm Raleigh James. It's WGN Radio. This is a replay of the Thursday night, August 13th WGN show. We started right at 10. If you don't hear yourself on it, it's because you didn't call. I hope you'll rectify that soon. We're live Monday through Thursday evenings from 10 to 1 Central. Dial 888-876-5593. 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
1: I'm Raleigh James. You got 3 hours to spend together. If you'd like to talk about it and it has no consequence whatsoever, I'd love to entertain it. 888-876-5593. 8888-Raleigh. And let me tell you, fiddling while Rome is burning is not always so easy. Oh, there's plenty of political things we could talk about, but you've tired of that, and I don't blame you a bit. So we are your respite from that for 3 hours. 3 hours a weeknight, and I'm happy to do it. But then again, finding out things to discuss, one of them, I ran across an article on Hedy Lamarr, and I knew this, but it occurred to me there were other individuals like her that most Americans have absolutely no idea. Now, you might know that she certainly was a Hollywood icon, Hedy Lamarr. But what's interesting about her is she co-invented frequency hopping. Yeah, spectrum technology. And that was originally to prevent the enemy from jamming in World War II. And of course, it's the basis for Wi-Fi. Yeah, I have no idea if there was any patent she got on that, but she was posthumously inducted into the National Inventors Hall of Fame, which is pretty good. Yeah, we have a few others, too. And some of them you hear so much, like Paul Revere's ride. We all know about Paul Revere. Well, it turns out there was a 16-year-old female who actually rode about 40 miles to alert millions of American militia members of a British attack in Danbury, Connecticut, don't you know? So her ride was twice as long as Paul Revere's. Now, there's a statue standing in her honor in the Putnam County, New York Museum, But there's also some scholars questioning, is that accurate? And, of course, we'll never know. But the bottom line is most people have never heard of her. But everybody knows Paul Revere. How about Bass Reeves? You know Bass Reeves? Well, he was born into slavery in the early 1800s, and he became one of the first black U.S. deputy marshals west of the Mississippi. But what's interesting is historians believe that his exploits were what inspired the Lone Ranger character. And, not only does his name rarely appear in history textbooks on any level, Bass Reeves, you ever heard of him? But I thought it was interesting that, of course, no credit for that inspiration, to say the least. His descendants could have fared pretty well on that. Yeah, we have others of which you've heard, no doubt. But there was Robert Smalls, whom maybe you haven't heard. He was an enslaved sailor in the Confederacy. He seized a Confederate ship, delivered it to the Union forces, secured freedom for himself and his crew. And he later served 5 times in Congress, advocating for black education and civil rights. So, yeah, every now and then there'll be a little thing in February, Black History Month, of course, that will mention him. But it, for the most part, no one's ever heard of him. Now, then there's Harvey Wiley. Now, I'm mixed on old Harvey here. Actually, he's known as the father of the FDA. That'll tell you something right away. And he was a chemist who developed poison squads. He tested various food additives, finding out whether or not they were indeed going to be in. And so that led to the 1906 Pure Food and Drug Act. But not only is it the foundation for the FDA, but the removal of many dangerous substances. So what's my beef? Well, one of those in the early 20th century was removing cocaine from Coca-Cola. Yeah, yeah, we have to do with whatever it is that's in there now. I say that because, you know, we'll never really know. As I sit here with my Mexican Coke in front of me, having no idea what might really be in it. So that's the deal on that. And then, of course, some you have heard of, like George Washington Carver, obviously, and more. But 888-876-5593, 8888-Raleigh. And I'll tell you, our first bumper tonight is going to be for Gene. Because and Gene will call in maybe later tonight, I hope, to tell us what's going on. Because when your walls, your interior walls are taking on water, you know you've got a problem. So weather continues. So we'll find out what Nick in Chicago has to say for himself, if I can find the magic twanger, that is. Oh, yeah, it was another day of hell for me. Just absolutely. You know, yesterday, of course, I've been in this now 5 days worth of hardening my network, right? Which should be very easy and would be if it weren't Microsoft that were involved in this, of course. And you know, the definition of insanity is expecting things to turn out the same way each time. Yes, this is Microsoft. I digress. So yesterday, in the middle of it, of course, I'm eaten alive by no-see-ums. I avoided that fate today. But it's just the gift that keeps on giving. I was sure that I was fully done fully done with four of the computers, which had, you know, roughly 35 shares each, until Windows decided to do an update. Yeah, right. Gone. Just absolutely gone. Into the ether. I spent about 4 hours today trying to figure out where the hell, you know, I'm editing my registry. I'm as an administrator on command prompt and everything else in the world, throwing caution to the wind to find, never found him. I finally realized about 90 minutes before the show began that it would be much easier to just recreate the shares. Well, the shares are nowhere to be found. Can't see them. Don't come up anywhere. But when you go to share them, it says that it's not available. Well, of course, I did find a workaround, but it became very arduous and tedious. And I realized that this explains, by the way, why you got no replay last night. And I apologize for that. I hope you'll get one tonight, but no guarantees, because I have firmly decided that tonight is the last night of networking because I'm going to implode. That's exactly what's going to happen here. Yeah. Yeah, Microsoft's gift. 888-876-5593 is 8888 Raleigh. And Nick is in Chicago. So, Nick, what's up tonight?
0: Oh, thank you. I like all these little things you were mentioning there, little historical bits and pieces.
1: Yeah, they are interesting.
0: You're going to go into a bit more detail with some of them, I believe you said, right?
1: Well, if there's any you want to know about, I certainly will.
0: Yeah, that's great, yeah. And sometimes there are things that happen that normally are not the big story, and some people don't care about it. But some people listen to radio, listen for the little details. We love that kind of stuff. So, yeah, I'm looking forward to it. Yeah, I was going to say that in 1970, my father and I, he booked it and paid for it. Then I was like 21 years old, and a trip on a train to California.
1: Uh-huh.
0: And well, what's interesting is that we left from what, I don't know if it's still in existence, it's called the Dearborn Street Station, is where the train pulled out of, and we went in the evening, and because it then went all night, but when we got out much further off from Chicago, starting to lighten up, and because I remember it was kind of late in the evening when we left, and I don't know if it was... Yeah, it had to be somewhere around maybe 7 or 8 p.m. But anyhow, what was interesting is look out the window. We had a compartment, which is great. Your own a tiny little hotel room.
1: Absolutely.
0: On wheels.
1: Yes.
0: Oh, just fantastic. God bless my papa, you know. And looking out the window, I saw mile after mile, minutes and into minutes going by with you. You could see it in a car, but you'd be lower and you might not be quite in that perspective, you know, to be able to see it. But the flatness and the greenness of everything for like forever seemed to go on. And what was interesting is as the train, because I just was fascinated by it. It was the Great Plains. First thing I thought of once I started realizing what I'm looking at here for all this distance, those are the Great Plains. And I thought, no kidding, and it's a great name for it. And then when we got further into the Southwest, I didn't have a map or anything to judge it by, but it was obvious that the green areas, once in a while, I see little spots of that golden-colored vegetation, meaning I can tell you it's getting into a drier area, you know. And then I saw a little tiny patch of sand, and I thought, well, now we're in the American Southwest, as it would be called. And then there's a little more sand, and then saw the first cactus, and it was just amazing, you know, that you never see it on an airplane, for example, and by car you may not quite see it if you're not along these areas. And then when we got through into California through a huge amount of orange groves. I couldn't believe it. The train's going pretty fast. I would say the train, even going through the orange grove area, was doing maybe 80 miles an hour, maybe 70, but it was going fast. And then when we got to the Los Angeles, then I believe it was 3 days in each city, Los Angeles, then San Diego, and then San Francisco. And I liked L.A. except the smog. Then it was called smog. Now we call it, I don't know what they would call it now. But and I talked to people about it, says, you know, because my eyes were burning a little from it. And I say, well, what is this stuff? I said, oh, that's because we're in a giant valley area. And and that was 1970. I don't know if that was well before the catalytic converters and all that. But anyhow, and then San Diego is nice. Well, we got to San Francisco. I fell in love with it instantly. It was just such a beautiful city and rolling hills. That was, this is 1970, okay?
1: Right.
0: It was such a beautiful city, and seeing riding on the Hyde Street cable car. The one you see, the old Rice-A-Roni commercial, says Powell and Market. That's going to one of its destinations away from the Bay Area. And when you're going up and reaches a crest there and goes down, my father wanted to grab me and said, let's get out of here. This thing's going to fall off or go into the water. And I didn't think that all the people seem to be calm. Well, what do they know? They're probably tourists like us, you know, which is almost all the people riding on a cable car tourists. And but then you see going over the top and you see San Francisco Bay and you see Alcatraz Island, you know. And it was really, really a fantastic experience, and I was very grateful to experience it. So, and the cable car works. I even took a tour of the area where the big wheels are that pull a cable. It's a cable that gets pulled along through all these areas where the cable car goes, and the cable car only... Well, they use a brake which clamps against the sides of that big metal track in the middle of the area where the rails are, and it was otherwise it clamps onto the cable going uphill. Of course, it has no power of its own, or going downhill especially. It doesn't. The accidents that used to happen where somehow the guy would not clamp on tight enough onto there. I guess they fixed that problem by making sure people are super well trained, you know. And then it goes downhill like that one where you go in the opposite direction of the Rice-A-Roni commercial. When you're going down, you see San Francisco Bay. That's a pretty steep drop from the top there. But it's just amazing. And see, like I said, at the station where one of the stations where the cable gets pulled along and all that. And guess what song I would ask you to play?
1: I don't want to. You just tell me.
0: Okay, I love that. That's very good. I left my heart at San Francisco.
1: Oh, that's much better than it could have been. Okay.
0: Well, thank you. Yeah.
1: Do you know, when you were looking at the cable cars and all that, do you know why they were developed in the 1800s?
0: I know it's, I'm glad you asked me. It's the only national monument that moves, but tell me.
1: I know the reason for it, why they were invented. No. There was a very practical reason that they had to overcome, and they did it with cable cars. And this was the 1870s, and the problem was the horses were having a real problem with the hills, and some would die. And so they came up with the idea of the cable car. But, you know, it's interesting, your memory's from 1970. When I'm from Los Angeles originally, but I got my driver's license. I go to San Francisco, and I had no idea about these hills. And I tell you what, I'm getting on one of these hills. I'm trying to remember the street. It was just insanity. And it was, you know, everybody thinks about some streets, but I think that this particular one was just awful. But anyway, get to the, it was Bradford
0: was it the
1: Street.
0: Zigzag Street, Lombard Street.
1: No,
0: that zigzag.
1: Yeah,
0: I worked
1: right,
0: on it. I don't
1: right.
0: know a car.
1: Lombard's famous, but it's not the worst by any means. Bradford Street. Huh. It's at a 41% incline. And I had an automatic car. And, of course, no one explained to me how to deal with this. You know, in other words, that doesn't matter. When you're totally stopped, you have to keep one foot on the brake while you're putting the foot on the gas to go, or you're going to roll backwards. So, of course, I'm starting to roll backwards. Finally, I just threw it in park, and there was a cab behind me. He's just honking and all that. So I got out of the car, and I said, "You drive it." And so he drove my car up around the side and then gave me a list of streets I could safely drive on. But yeah, Bradford Street. Remember it well.
0: Yeah, no, I don't remember Bradford, but I remember the 3 days I was there. It was just fantastic climbing up and down the hills in the evening before it's totally dark. You got some of the twilight in the sky and the lights of the city, and it was very safe. I didn't wander off everywhere where it didn't feel comfortable. That's in any big city at any time. But I did love it so much, and now what my bad feet, my bad knees, it wouldn't work. And I have trouble just walking on flat areas because of my birth defects in my feet that over the decades have caught up with me. And but anyhow, yeah, but it was just so fantastic. I loved it so much. Now, there are different versions. The most famous version of I Left My Heart in San Francisco is Tony Bennett.
1: Right.
0: And but there are other singers, I believe.
1: This is one of those songs that is covered by, there's probably over 500 covers of I Left My Heart in San Francisco.
0: Wow. Wow. Well, if you wanted to play one by somebody else, that'd be okay too, you know, what I'm saying. Yeah, it was just so wonderful to see the Great Plains and then see the little patch of golden vegetation, which means it's not quite as much rain and all that, and a little patch of sand, a little more sand, and then I saw the first cactus. I thought, wow, that's the experience there. It's just fantastic. So,
1: right.
0: So I loved it very much over there, and whenever you can get around
1: okay,
0: to it, I'll
1: we'll
0: be
1: do
0: listening
1: it.
0: For the whole show.
1: We'll do it, okay. Hunky. Thanks. Appreciate it.
0: Thank you.
1: Yeah,
0: okay,
1: the first version of I Left My Heart in San Francisco was actually Clara Mae Turner, and that was 1954, and that was a live performance. And then I think the first recorded was Seal Clayton. And so it wasn't until 62 that Tony Bennett had the hit and Frank Sinatra did it at the same time. But there's you know, easily 400 versions of that. I might not be exaggerating with that number. You know, we have definitive ways to check should you want. But actually, it was Gene, who we mentioned before, who had a request. And I wasn't going to play the Pat Boone version, but I looked and I found 630 versions of this. 600, right. And finally, I settled on the Platters. And it'll be Gene's request done by the Platters coming up on WGN Radio.

0: Raleigh, James. And yes, the Platters, late in their Mercury history. Buck Rahm, when he took it to Mercury, started all those pop standards, Twilight Time and My Prayer and All of You and all that. And toward the end of their run on Mercury, I'll See You in My Dreams was a flip side in 1963. Now, I was looking for a version to play, and as I say, there's, you know, approaching 500 of them. And it's interesting, everybody who ever did a pop standard is on the list somewhere, or produced one is on the list somewhere. It's like that. And some country singers as well. But then I thought, the Platters, hey, why not? So hopefully Jean heard it, and hopefully all is going well today for her. And we will hopefully hear from her to get the update on the weather. Now, 888-876-5593. John is in Covington. What's happening tonight, John?
1: Hey, Raleigh. I might have asked you this in the past, and if I did, I sure do apologize, but I can't remember. Did you ever hear the Julia Child, the lady on the, you know who I mean?
0: Yeah.
1: Her and her husband were foreign spies or spies of some kind. Did you ever hear that?
0: I'll tell you what it is. It's one of those things that's out there as a story, and it's got a minor basis in fact, but it's not what you think. All right. Now, she had volunteered for the OSS, and the Office of Strategic Services is what predated the CIA. And so she was working there as an intelligence researcher and a file clerk. So she was not spying against us. If anything, she was spying for us, but the reality is she was doing neither. She was a clerk at the OSS. But then she got this job, and this is really, really weird, in the emergency sea rescue equipment section. All right, and you're saying, what the heck would you be rescuing? Well, I don't know why, but what she developed was a shark repellent. I am not making that out. But she was chief of the OSS registry in what was then Ceylon. It's Sri Lanka now, and in China. And so as a clerk, she was handling a lot of top secret documents, but she was not a spy in either direction. But in any direction, it would have been for us. But so she was handling all that. In fact, while she was stationed abroad, that's when she met her husband, Paul, because he was with the OSS also. And then later he joined the U.S. Foreign Service, which was around at the time. So after the war, she moved to Paris because her husband had a diplomatic job there. And that's where she learned to cook at Le Cordon Bleu and launched her cooking career. But so it was a transition from being a wartime clerk, not a spy, to a cooking icon. So that's the story.
1: All right. Well, I just wanted to leave you with this as well. I had a appointment with my glaucoma doctor, and everything's fine.
0: Good.
1: We're just trying to maintain the vision, keep
0: good.
1: The vision that I have.
0: Yeah.
1: So he did a pressure check, and the doctor and I, it's from 8 to 11. That's where we like to keep
0: it. Oh, hey, that's, I don't know anybody who has an 8. That's wonderful.
1: Yeah. Well, today it was 10, but at any rate,
0: That's still absolutely amazing. Anything under 20 is kind of okay, but when you can see them in the low teens, that's great, but doesn't happen that often.
1: Yeah, we're just trying to keep what I have.
0: Yeah.
1: Anyhow, but before he did the pressure check, he asked me, he said, do you see any floaters? And I told him, I said, well, I don't really look for any.
0: Right.
1: I just swipe, blush, and wash my hands.
0: Oh, God. So good.
1: See you later, Raleigh.
0: Goodbye.
1: I love you.
0: All right.
1: Bye-bye.
0: Yes. Oh, no. I didn't see that one coming, but that's horrible. 888-876-5593. Yeah, I've got quite a few floaters. I rarely see them in any event. They're certainly there. But every now and then, like a few weeks ago while I was driving, it was out of the peripheral vision on the left side. I literally thought the car was being attacked by bats. Yeah, I know. I am the drama queen. Well, it wasn't bats. It was a couple floaters. So 888-876-5593. Cindy is in Chicago. What's up, Cindy?
2: You know, I had some tech problems today, too.
0: What were they?
2: Well, okay, the phone that I got, it's a free phone from
0: By the way,
2: state.
0: As soon as you say phone, that doesn't compute to tech problems in my world.
2: Okay, all right. Yeah, but then anyhow, my phone number and somebody else had the same phone number, and they were buying stuff at Walmart. Well, you know, all that I had to deal with was getting the phone number changed. Okay. And, but that's it. I mean, and just I had a screaming session with Walmart with the... which I normally don't do. Those
0: sure, they'd love to see you coming. But so you were screaming at Walmart. What exactly were you upset about?
2: Those people in the call center in the Philippines, especially the women, just talk and talk and talk to hear themselves speak English.
0: What on earth would possess you to call a call center?
2: Well, no, to talk to them about my phone. That's the people who answered about my phone.
0: Oh, so your phone is a Walmart phone, all right?
2: No, someone had my phone number. The phone company gave my phone number on somebody else's account.
0: All right. Well, so you call your phone company.
2: Right. But at first I was getting texts from Walmart that I was getting food delivered.
0: You just ignore that stuff. Don't even put yourself through it.
2: Well, I don't know. I just went, you know, it's all foul. And yes. Mike can't believe how I was screaming.
0: Well, yes, stop looking for trouble. When you get texts and you don't know what they are, you delete them. They have nothing to do with you.
2: I know, but I had to change my phone.
0: Well, that's right.
2: Number.
0: So then you call the phone company and you get them to change your phone number. It takes about a minute and a half and you're done. So you could have saved yourself all that Walmart hysteria.
2: That never happened. I never heard of that where somebody else would get the same phone.
0: Anything can happen. Those are human errors, not tech errors. But as I say, the where you went off the rails were trying to deal with, say, a Walmart or whoever else it would be. You just ignore things that come in text messages or email that you don't recognize. Just ignore. That's what delete is for. Yeah, and then you call the phone company. So it's all better now.
2: Yeah, I normally do, but everyone's crazy about the storms and just my nerves.
0: All right. You know, well,
2: it's over, and we have to get the new phone number in our six-way, what do you call it, joint texting for the condo, and everybody else has an iPhone, and I have an Android phone, and I don't want to deal. I told the association president I don't want to deal with any more of it for 2 weeks.
0: All right.
2: I got to try it. But then anyhow, that's all. You know, I'm just going to say it because now I'm aggravated. You know, all that calling about men wanting to talk to me and get my phone number, that's all crime syndicate.
0: What? What are you talking about? Ken thought he might want to go to lunch with you? You think he's in the crime syndicate?
2: Yeah, men come after me over and over.
0: All right. All right.
2: Constantly, and I'm mourning the loss of my boyfriend.
0: Uh-huh.
2: I'm sick of it.
0: Uh-huh. Well, you don't have to call Ken. You're done.
2: No.
0: Okay, good. All right, we'll talk to you later. Thanks. Right. Appreciate it, I guess. I never know what to say about Cindy. But yeah, in general, if you look back on it, some of the things that make you the most frustrated are things that you could have avoided entirely. Now, obviously, if something is real, you'll know it. You'll get snail mail and letters, things like that. But if you get text messages or voicemails or emails, telling you all manner of anything, that is what delete is for. So 888-876-5593. And you can change your phone number if you want to on yourself pretty much any time you want with any company that you've got. That's easy enough to have happen. Chris in South Carolina, welcome back to WGN Radio.
3: Hey, Raleigh, how's it going?
0: I don't know anymore.
3: You don't? Well, guess what?
0: After Cindy, I never know.
3: Well, guess what?
0: What?
3: WCRF got a new transmitter for AM, and they back on.
0: Well, isn't that lovely?
3: Yeah.
0: And so what kind of transmitter did they get?
3: I don't know. I just know that it came back on this week.
0: Okay.
3: And I could pick it up, like, further now. Because, you know, the old one probably is, like, overused.
0: All right. Well, very good. So, all's well. So,
3: yeah.
0: You weren't also, sure they were coming back at all, but here they are.
3: Yeah, and guess what? They cover the EAS, like, severe thunderstorm warnings now.
0: Well,
3: they interrupted.
0: Yes. Easy to set up and wise to do.
3: Yeah, I was shocked because they wouldn't do it like back when a while ago, but they started doing it now, and I would say thank you.
0: Yeah, well,
3: now I can tune you for severe weather cover.
0: Right, right. Weather is one of those things with the EAS, is it's optional. And you can also set it up if you don't want it to interrupt a song. You can set it up to trigger after the song is over. It depends what it is. So there are some things that you have to carry, but when it comes to weather, which I think you should carry, but there's no regulation that says you must.
3: Uh-huh. Yeah. Even if, like, it was a football game or something.
0: Doesn't matter what it is.
3: You have to interrupt it.
0: Doesn't matter what it is, it's still voluntary. But, of course, you're licensed to serve the public interest, convenience, and necessity, so it certainly makes sense that you'd want to do that.
3: Uh-huh. Yeah. Because they activate it twice, and I said,
0: well, they didn't. They didn't activate it. It's automated. It's automated. You set up the terms in the index. You set up the terms and how you want it handled. So
3: yeah,
0: you know,
3: automated.
0: Well, absolutely, it is. But there's many, many ways to set it up. But obviously, you know, they have every possible inclement weather condition known to man. You're probably not going to get a sandstorm. So, you know, you probably could go ahead and not activate that. It wouldn't matter either way because you're not going to get one. But the big thing is only do warnings. Don't do watches. Because if you start to do watches, there's too many of them.
3: Oh, yeah. Well, if you activate the watch, that means you got to keep setting in for warnings.
0: Well, no, you decide. If you're doing warnings, you can do warnings. And if you're doing warnings, then you decide what warnings you're doing, like severe thunderstorm or flash flooding or whatever.
3: Tornadoes.
0: Yeah, tornadoes, you betcha. And you can decide if you don't want to do watches, you don't have to. So in other words, first you set up the severity of the whether it's a watch or a warning, and then you set it up in terms of what kind of a warning. And, you know, from there you... now, by the way, your NDEC is going to get, if you're a radio or television station, your NDEC is going to get this information. It's just a question of whether they're going to broadcast it. So...
3: Well, what station you put it on?
0: Well...
3: You put your index.
0: Again, no, each station has an index, period. And they set it up for that station in the way they want to set it up.
3: Uh-huh.
0: So, and again, there are some things, like the national things, that you have to carry. Like the monthly test, the RMTs, you have to carry. But when it comes to weather, that's voluntary. It makes sense to carry it, but it's voluntary. Likewise, for messages like Amber Alerts or things of that nature, you can decide, and also you can decide how far from your point of license you want to carry them. Like, you may not want to carry one that's for Charlotte, North Carolina, for instance. So you can set all those parameters up. It's simple to do, and then it'll just obey you completely.
3: Oh, yeah. The mandate's worth a while.
0: So... Well, anyway, so I'm glad your station is back, and I hope you're enjoying it.
3: Yeah, and also, two more things.
0: Uh-huh.
3: I looked like, you know, the mobile Cubs games on WGN.
0: What?
3: You know, they have them severe weather crawls. And
0: right, of course.
3: Tornado warning. What if you was at the Cubs game, and all of a sudden a tornado warning comes to Chicago, and you watching it on TV?
0: Well, you'd see it on TV also. I mean,
3: yeah, because they'll have a run of crawl.
0: Well, at the very least, and depending on what it is, they might have set it up to take the audio. Again, you can set it up however you want to take it. And you can, you know, with something like weather, you decide where you want that crawl. It's not mandated. But in terms of if all hell breaks loose while you're sitting there at the Cubs game, I think the EAS system is the last thing you're worried about.
3: Yeah.
0: And what was the other thing? Like you said you had two things.
3: On the radio.
0: Well, believe me, you'd be aware of it there too. So you said you had two things. What else you got?
3: And I want to do a song request.
0: Oh, okay. What you want to hear?
3: You remember this singer called Johnny Gill?
0: Of course, singer. Of course, Johnny Gill. You betcha.
3: I want to hear behind closed doors.
0: His version of Behind Closed Doors. Okay, it may not be tonight, yeah. But I'll add it to the list. You betcha. Okay. Thanks. Appreciate it. All right. So yeah, Kenny Odell wrote that, actually. And, of course, Charlie Rich had the big hit, but it was a Kenny Odell song. Yeah. So 888-876-5593-8888. Raleigh. Oh, Jay in Cincinnati's got another request. Fran in Austin's got something going on. Brian in Seneca. Oh, car talk. Good. We'll change the subject. Coming up on WGN Radio.

0: Raleigh James, Wanda Jackson, 1960. Let's have a party. Yeah, one of John Lennon's favorites. And Wanda Jackson was very interesting. She started out doing country. In fact, it was Hank Thompson who found her in the early 50s and signed her to Decca. And she was doing country stuff. And she wound up touring with Elvis in the mid-50s. And he's the one who suggested to do the rockabilly stuff. And so she signed a deal with Capitol in 56 under the provision that she could record country or rockabilly. And they said either way. And so, Let's Have a Party and Fujiyama Mama and Mean Mean Man came out. And she did that for a while. Then she went back into country and a lot of stuff as far as that goes. And then went into gospel in the 70s and then ultimately became a real rockabilly star on the retro concerts and things like that. As far as I know, she is still alive. And she'd be... oh, about 88 now, I think. So, but as far as I know, I haven't heard any different. She was originally from Oklahoma, and then she went back to Oklahoma. But in between, when she was a young child, they moved to California, to Los Angeles, and to Bakersfield, her family. So that's a part of where she got that big taste of country music. Because, like I mentioned before, for inexplicable reasons, that was huge in the late 40s and early 50s in Los Angeles. So that's that was Jack in St. Charles who wanted to hear that, and happy to play it. Now, got more requests we'll get to, but every now and then I see something on the screen, and I say, oh, wonderful. We're going to break for news here in about a minute, but I want the headline first from Fran in Austin, who says, it's good news. All right, that's a change. What's good?
1: It is good news. Gary went to the doctor today. We both have a new, the same primary care doctor now.
0: Uh-huh.
1: And he seems really good. Well, you remember about Gary's hands?
0: Yes.
1: He had the numbness in his hands for years.
0: Yes.
1: They're sending him to a specialist on Tuesday.
0: Oh, good. Hang on. Don't go away. We'll talk more about this. So,
1: okay.
0: Finally,
1: okay.
0: Is there anything more frustrating than doctors? Well, I don't know. I guess you'll just have to live with it. Yeah. Yeah. Well, let's find out exactly what's going to happen there. That's really

0: WGN Radio. I'm Rolla James. Brenda Holloway, my friend, said I could pick anything I wanted. You know, she was the most underrated Motown artist. They recorded so many things on her and then just didn't release them. And that was recorded in, I think, the summer of like 66, and they shelved it. By the time it was released, it would have been old enough to vote. It was 21 years later in 1997 when, you know, they were combing the Motown vaults for anything they could throw on a CD that finally it came out. But they did not do her justice. All right, so we go back to Fran. So now, so Gary has a doctor's appointment. Yeah.
1: Yeah, first of all, I like that song. Thank you.
0: Oh, yeah, you've heard it, I'm sure. Yeah.
1: I don't think I've heard that one.
0: Really?
1: I've got
0: I've got a lot you've probably never, you know, I've got these real tapes of her, and my favorite is I played You Changed Me before, so I know you've heard that.
1: I remember that. That's beautiful.
0: Yeah, and that was another one on those same sessions that they just shelved. You know, a lot of people think all the Motown stuff was done in Detroit, and that is wrong, too, because a lot of it was done in Los Angeles, including that.
1: Yeah, that I knew.
0: Yeah. They got in a lot of trouble because they didn't sign up with the union. They were using somebody else's deal to have those sessions, and you know, that finally came to light. But, yeah.
1: That doesn't surprise me.
0: Right, it was a little bit of a mess. but, of course, the Holloway girls, Patrice and Brenda were Los Angeles girls, so that's where they did that.
1: Wow. But anyway, back to Gary's hand.
0: Yes.
1: Yeah, he'd been going to this clinic, and we used to joke about how they had ether tanks in the lobby. They were just so, I mean, you know, they were just, and I kept saying, well, why don't you find another dog? You know, why don't you go, oh, I don't know, I don't want to deal with all that garbage, you know, I don't know how to, you know, and usually things like that I deal with, but, you know, I didn't want to micromanage Gary's life. You know, that's not the way we do things, but I, you know, I finally, one of our friends was over and she said, I'll read whatever they need, you know.
0: Yeah.
1: You can call them, I'll read whatever they need me to read.
0: Okay.
1: And it's just Gary's like, I don't know this, you know, I don't know what they're going to want, and then, you know.
0: Who cares?
1: And so, between the two of us, we kind of...
0: Yeah, good.
1: And they wanted to get him to see their orthopedic person right away, and he's also got back problems, so today they x-rayed his hands.
0: Okay.
1: And they x-rayed his back.
0: Good.
1: And you know, so, and he's already got an appointment on Tuesday, so.
0: Excellent.
1: That is, you know, finally, I'm hoping that something can be done about this. He thinks it's some kind of a nerve problem.
0: Yeah.
1: Or possibly carpal tunnel, which, you know,
0: Carpal tunnel would actually be the good news there, because it's well known and treatable. The problem with nerve problems is now you're talking about these things originate in the brain, and what medical science knows about that could fill a thimble. It's just one of those things.
1: Yeah, it's kind of like what they know about RA.
0: Anything autoimmune. And, you know, even the quote-unquote new wonder drugs, they're all of the same vein. They mask the symptoms.

0: groups. They don't get to a root cause. They just mask things.
1: Yeah.
0: As you know firsthand, and they all come with a boatload of side effects.
1: Yeah, they do, and some, you know, like this last couple of times, the infusions have worked, but not as well.
0: Oh, well, of course, because you're exactly, your body is adapting to it, and your immunity is willing to overcome it, just what you need. But yeah.
1: Yeah. So it's like usually when I get them, you know, I come home and I just crash right away and I sleep for, you know, 12, 13 hours.
0: That's good, actually.
1: And this time, yeah, that's good. But this time I came home and I was waiting to get, you know, that feeling that I needed to crash. And it finally happened, but it took hours, which usually when I get home, it's like, okay, you know, I'm gone. But anyway, you know, it's just I'm just really happy that they're finally going to look into Gary's hands. And,
0: yes,
1: and you know, I mean, I'm glad he got out of that darn WellMed clinic.
0: Oh yeah.
1: So, and as for the transit situation. They thanked me for my feedback.
0: Oh no, oh, that's the way of telling you to go screw yourself.
1: Basically, yeah. And so I'm trying to figure out. Okay, I've called. You know, so I guess now it's time. I thought, well, I'll email, but they might do the same thing. I am not used to. I've fought things before, but it's usually. When we were at the other apartment complex we lived in, I was part of this tenants council that was trying to get some things done, and usually they roped me into being the spokesperson. But I had other people behind me. I was speaking on behalf of myself,
0: right,
1: and other people, which I still am, but I just only have, you know, like it, when I mentioned that people in wheelchairs find the ramp a little too steep and narrow, you know, they're not going to listen to that because I'm not,
0: well,
1: you know, I don't have names or I don't have anything other than my opinion, and they don't care about my opinion.
0: No, but they don't want to be publicly shamed. That's why I was hoping there was a TV reporter who was one of those on your side type reporters, you know, that get a bottom of things. They really don't want this to become a major issue, and if there was an organization, you know, I know I'm being foolish even thinking that, but you know, if there was some organization, or you know, like the National Council for the Blind or whatever it is, who could take this up, or any disability organization where they could publicly shame them, I think that would cause them to get into action, because they don't like that.
1: Yeah, I know. I used to be a member of the Federation,
0: yeah,
1: and I used to be a member of the American Council, and
0: right.
1: I found I had issues with both organizations, and so I just, you know, I'm not an organization person, but at this, you know, at the same time, I mean, I think they spend too much time saying they're not the other people. It's kind of like the Democrats and
0: yeah,
1: Republicans,
0: yeah.
1: You know, there's like, you know,
0: yeah,
1: well, we're not like them. Well, we're not like them. Well, you know, they're fighting each other and they're not fighting for us.
0: Yeah, and in this case, we're not even wanting you to join somebody. We just want to get somebody who will do something. Like they have that Coalition of Texans with Disabilities, which is, it's in Austin, and it's consumer-driven about civil rights and accessibility and employment. And, you know, sometimes somebody in one of those offices may want something that they can take as a cause to publicize. So, you know, Austin...
1: And what is this organization?
0: Coalition of Texans with Disabilities.
1: Okay.
0: And it is
1: okay.
0: In Austin. And there's also the Austin Resource Center for Independent Living. You know, that's a kind of an empowerment group, just like it sounds. But also Disability Rights. That's free legal advice. Disability Rights Texas. What I'm hoping is you can run into somebody who wants to make a name for themselves, and this would be a perfect cause to do it.
1: Yeah, I know. We were talking to Johnny last night. That's why, you know, it was like you were having a slow night, and I was trying to call in, and while I was trying to call in, Johnny called us, so we wound up getting in one of our marathon conversations between the three of us, which is always fun.
0: Yes.
1: But we almost thought of calling you as a group, and then I thought, nee.
0: I don't know. There are some nights when I'm willing to talk to houseplants, so by all means, don't hesitate.
1: But anyway, I had forgotten that I was going to ask him if he knows anybody.
0: Right.
1: Yeah,
0: from being on the air and stuff. Yeah. But that's what you want.
1: Yeah.
0: And if you could get anybody on the air who would like to, you know, years ago, Bob Cole was real big. I don't know what he's doing anymore, but he was real big in mornings there. And but somebody who's looking for a cause, because this would be a great one to publicize.
1: Yeah, and I think there might be, I know there used to be on KUT or KUTX, one of them, there was a disability related show.
0: Right.
1: And, you know, they might listen. They would.
0: Yeah, that same kind of thing.
1: Especially if I could get on the air.
0: Right. That's the sort of thing you're looking at, because you're right that as an individual, they'll just tell you to have a nice day. But we want to get it to the point where it's something that they can't ignore, where they will be publicly shamed for it, because, you know, they don't like that reputation.
1: Right. And, you know, I did say when I was talking to them, I tried the carrot and the stick approach.
0: Right.
1: Where, you know, I said, oh, I've been writing Capital Metro for 20 years, and I know that you've always been concerned about... this sort of blah blah blah.
0: Right.
1: But you know, and then I expressed my concerns, but you know, they didn't even. I mean, I just talked to some secretary or phone person or something, and I mean, the people that, you know, the names you gave me, those people never even called me back.
0: Yeah, so it's obvious that as an individual, you're not going to make any inroads here. So now we need to find you a bigger gun, you know, somebody, some organization that wants to make a name for themselves. And there's got to be there's someone there. Austin's loaded with these kind of things, just finding one.
1: Yeah, so... Yeah, we're so woke here.
0: Yeah, exactly. Yeah, well, you know, the nicest thing about Austin is how close it is to Texas. So, because God knows it's not part of it. I used to say that all the time. They loved me. But anyway, I think that's the key.
1: Yeah, I will definitely try that. I was going to write a letter, but I thought, the same thing as the phone call.
0: It is going to be the same, unfortunately. I can tell from the way they're handling it that you're wasting your time as an individual, but you won't be as a group.
1: Right. So.
0: And it'd be great. It'd be wonderful if someone at KUT picked up the banner, because, you know, that's holy ground to those kind of people. So. Tell you what. That'd be great. So, you know, I have no idea what the programming is, but I sure know that it would get their attention.
1: Right. Yeah, it's too bad we don't know. We knew he did the news there. What is his name again? His wife's name is Fran. Bob Branson.
0: Okay.
1: Was a good friend of ours that we haven't heard from him in years, and he no longer works for KUT, but he might be able to tell me who to talk to.
0: He might, absolutely. Yeah, he retired, but he's been retired now a decade. So, you know,
1: he's been retired a long time.
0: So the chances of him still knowing somebody isn't
1: too great. But,
0: no.
1: Yeah, the only reason I thought of him was that he and Gary used to do some show together, and they just, when they get together, it's in like these. It almost reminds me of that thing that Hudson and Landry did a long time ago about the two boss jocks, you know.
0: Yeah, well, that'd be great. Well, you know, if you can find him, he probably has contacts, so it wouldn't hurt. And
1: nope.
0: Yeah, and I think Bob Cole is still on the air somewhere. I don't know what the deal is, but he was a morning man of big impact there for decades. And I know he always used to say to me, you know, because he was one of the people who said, oh, you're going to love Austin. I said, I don't think so. He said, you don't understand. It's a terrible place, but you're never going to run out of things to talk about. You won't have to do any show prep. They'll do it for you.
1: Yeah.
0: And he was right about that. I said, it isn't worth it. So.
1: Yeah. It's too bad Dale Dudley isn't on.
0: Right.
1: I used to like.
0: Right. Yeah, KLDJ FM, right. Right.
1: Yeah, and this would be definitely something that he could sink his teeth into.
0: Whatever happened to him?
1: I don't know. He's not.
0: Well, I don't know.
1: I don't know whether he got fired or what happened. Gary would probably know more than I would.
0: Let's see. Yeah, I'm trying to find.
1: I used to really enjoy listening to him.
0: Yeah. No, he was there when I was, but never met the guy. He didn't like me. But, you know, but that was because he didn't like what I did on the air. He didn't understand that what you do on the air isn't who you are.
1: Right, so
0: That never
1: exactly.
0: occurred to him. Yeah. So anyway,
1: yeah.
0: That was the deal there. Yeah. So I don't know what happened to him. I know about 2022, I think they got rid of him, but he was there a long time. So.
1: Yeah, he was.
0: Yeah, well, you're going to find somebody. That's the new task. We're going to find somebody.
1: Yep. I'll do it.
0: All right, good deal. Thanks. Talk to you soon.
1: Okay,
0: good.
1: Sure.
0: So good news about Gary. That is good news, finally finding a doctor who's willing to look into what's going on. I know that shouldn't be something that's a rare treat, but these days it is. And I might put it on my list to try and get a hold of Bob Cole, too. But, of course, you know, my callback list, the only way to get off it is to die. And so, God. Yeah, the only thing that's left of my family of origin, I was adopted, so it's not really a family of origin, but the people who raised me, the only thing left are people in Kuwait. And they write all the time, and I basically ignore them. But one of them was always writing all the time, and finally I thought, well, I'll answer. So I did. I didn't hear back. So now I'm wondering, what the heck's going on? Curiosity hasn't caused me to do anything more about it, but, you know, I might. That could be something. All right, so we'll pick it up there. We got Jay, we got Brian, we got Eduardo, we got Sam, and you coming up after the news on WGN Radio.

0: WGN Radio. I'm Riley James. That is a wonderful song all the way around, and it's definitely a one-hit wonder, a medley of their hit, no doubt about it. But boy, it was worth it, wasn't it? And that was Mike in Elmwood Park who wanted to hear the Jarmels. They're from Richmond, and it was actually Benny King when he was first touring with the Drifters. You know, when the Drifters had been disbanded and manager Treadwell had the name ownership and then got the Five Crowns, which was Benny King, and made him tour all over the country. And hilarious stories on that tour. But when they were in Richmond, that's when they heard the Jarmels. And Benny King said, you know, you guys are good. There's a lot of record companies like to talk to you. And so they went to New York and they met with the Schwartz brothers and Laurie. Laurie signed them, and that was it. Actually, they auditioned with Benny King's signature "Stand By Me," but it was the first time that Laurie had signed an African American group. And I don't think they were the Jarmels at the time. I think they got named the Jarmels after a street in Harlem. But they had been, I think they were the Actors or something like that, something not memorable. And it was interesting because the guy who used to work with the Mystics and the Passions, you know, another couple Laurie groups, got assigned as their manager, and they released a couple things that did absolutely nothing, but then a little bit of soap, number 12 nationally, and that was just huge, obviously. So group continued to perform throughout the 60s, but no matter what they did after that, they didn't hit. They had a lot of personnel changes, and it was interesting because along the way, one of them was Major Harris, who of course later went on to fame with the Delphonics and then independently as well. But I think it really is a little bit of soap and nothing else. But I thought it was a terrific record. So 888-876-5593-8888 Raleigh, and we'll see what requests Jay, and then we're going to do Car Talk with Brian. But Jay in Cincinnati, welcome back to WGN. Jay gave up. Sorry about that, Jay. Yeah, sometimes it takes a while, and but I'm sure he'll call. But Brian is in Seneca, so Brian, welcome back to WGN.
1: To be back. From what little I've seen, Austin's paratransit seems to have superior skills in soaking up tax dollars and providing little in return to the citizens of the city. So
0: yeah, and it's always been that way. And like I say, in 96 when I was there and they started 24-hour free rides for everybody, I said, it's going to be the mobile homeless, and it was.
1: Yeah, well, only so much you can do about that, I guess. Before we get too much further, I'd like to go ahead and put in a request.
0: All right, let's see what you got.
1: Wishing You Were Here by Chicago.
0: Oh, okay. All right. All right. Good deal. We'll do it. Anything else?
1: Okay. Now we'll go ahead and get the AMC Eagle out of the way first, because in a couple of your recent Monday questions, the answers were the AMC Eagle and the Oldsmobile Toronado.
0: Yeah, and by the way, I loved the Toronado. I don't care if it was voted one of the world's worst cars. I just thought it was wonderful.
1: Yeah, and if I dug hard enough, I'd eventually find who was giving the bad reviews on the Toronado, but light to medium digging, I couldn't find them.
0: Ah, well, it's from a book.
1: Yeah, we'll get...
0: Obviously, I look for books and used bookstores and stuff that won't have much on the internet, so I can ask things that aren't easily searchable.
1: Yeah, well, I've got my copy of Consumer's Guide, thanks to Steve and Johnny, roughly 30 years ago, plus, what was the name of the GM executive that Ford, Bunky Knudsen.
0: Oh, okay.
1: Courtesy of Bunky Knudsen, I've got the Consumer's Guide for American Cars, basically 19, whenever the company started up until the early to mid-80s when the book went to press.
0: Okay.
1: It only skims the surface, and you practically need a pallet jack to move it around.
0: There you are.
1: Great book, plenty of text, plenty of pictures.
0: Indeed.
1: But we'll go ahead and cover the AMC Eagle first.
0: Okay.
1: Now, the AMC Eagle its claim to fame over its predecessors, the Concorde and the Spirit, is that to celebrate their having recently purchased Jeep from Kaiser Frazier,
0: right,
1: and killing off any possible chances of them ever getting back to even the level of the 1930s to 40s Nash. But anyway, they bought Jeep thinking it would help the company, and it was a millstone around their neck, but it's ultimately the same thing that Chrysler bought them for when Chrysler took over AMC. But anyway, the difference between the Eagle and the Concorde and the later Spirit, and I'll get to the Spirit in a second, is that the Eagles had what's called a center differential.
0: Okay.
1: Now, which meant they were full-time all-wheel drive. Now, when you have power on more than one driving axle, the way it gets from the engine and transmission to those axles, you know, on something that uses transmissions and not your battery cars like today, is that it has to leave the transmission and go to a unit that has the extra drive shafts on it.
0: Uh-huh.
1: Now, if this unit is locked all the time, it's called a transfer case, which
0: right.
1: is what you'll hear most people with pickup trucks talking about. The problem with the transfer case is that it is like a solid axle. And if you just stick a truck or a car, if you find one, with a transfer case, you stick it in four-wheel drive all the time, eventually it's going to bust a transaxle or bust something else because the front and the rear axles travel at different speeds depending on what you're doing with the car. In order to avoid self-destroying the car and having full-time four-wheel drive, you have to have a center differential. The center differential can have multiple gears in it and can be locking, but it is normally a differential, and it sends the power out to the front axle and the rear axle to the extent that it needs it, just like your differentials on your individual drive axle send power out to the wheels differently depending on what they need. So the AMC Eagle, they all had center differentials on them. And before that, the first of the Eagles was the somewhat larger one. It was the AMC Concorde with a center differential right. on it and raised ground clearance. The Concorde went all the way back to the late 60s or early 70s AMC Hornet. So, especially in this time, these cars have been around for a while. And the underlying underpinnings to the Concorde and the Pacer and the Spirit and the Gremlin and the Matador and the Ambassador, all of that went back to the early 1960s. So it's amazing that AMC was able to do as much as they did and do it as well as they did with all the money they did not have to spend on engineering or anything of the like.
0: Well, they were some of the weakest engines, though. I know they had an option for a four-cylinder, and then the big one was a six-cylinder in line, and I think it was like 4.2 liter. So, you know, that's...
1: Yeah, they were underpowered because they got tired of trying to maintain their V8.
0: Yeah, but
1: this thing was
0: too heavy to even have been offered as a four-cylinder option. But what I found interesting is that it's considered to be the first and the forerunner to the modern crossovers. And I thought, oh my God, I hate to think that that's what started it.
1: Well, other than being gutless wonders in an era of gutless wonders, there was nothing wrong with the car.
0: Yeah.
1: And if you really were having that, you know, kind of a Jones for power, and you really were that desperate for it, all you had to do was go to the local junkyard and pull the engine out of a Javelin or a Ambassador.
0: Most
1: drop it in, it would fit right away.
0: Right. Most people are not going to do-it-yourself car purchasing, though. You know, they want to go in and get it as is. So, now, what's interesting, I didn't know American Motors bought Chrysler. I thought Chrysler bought American Motors, and I thought that was at the end of that run, like about 88.
1: If I said it the wrong way, then obviously I was misspeaking, and I apologize.
0: Yeah,
1: Chrysler
0: bought
1: AMC because AMC was 97% dead and 3% buried.
0: Yeah, agreed. But it was the end of that Eagles run, not the beginning.
1: Oh yeah. It was the very end of it, because in 1979, Chrysler Corporation was in every bit as much trouble as AMC, except
0: right.
1: they were bigger and higher up, so they had more distance to fall and more splats to go splat with when they finally hit concrete.
0: Yeah, but you know they weren't as AMC. Well, even as other things, but it was Nash and Hudson in the 50s, and
1: yeah, they originally put AMC together. And if it weren't for Studebaker's factory and cost inefficiencies, it was supposed to have been Hudson, Nash, Studebaker, and Packard to make the combined AMC, and there was hopes that there was enough, you know,
0: and then,
1: a formation of enough center of gravity to keep the company together. But George Romney, after he merged with Hudson, was quicker than Packard's accountants, who found themselves buying Studebaker's management to put on top of themselves, which worked great for Studebaker, so it was great for Packard too, I guess.
0: Well, and then of course you mentioned Jeep and the Kaiser Jeep they got about 1970, but 79,
1: yes.
0: Wasn't that the deal where Renault bought into it? I think it became a combination of
1: Renault buying into it and AMC wanting somebody.
0: Yeah, right, exactly. And then
1: give them something to manufacture, and they would rather make Renaults.
0: Right. Right, because they got a chunk of that ownership, I know. But in any event, interesting stuff. Okay, so that's the Eagle. Now, any thoughts on the Toronado?
1: The Toronado was a lot more successful than your reference.
0: I thought so, too.
1: Although it was still somewhat of a niche market. The quality was on average to slightly above for cars of its price class at the time when it was made.
0: Yeah, I loved it. Now, I just loved it in 66.
1: Yeah, now the brakes were a bit of an issue, more so with the heavy front weight bias.
0: Right, right.
1: But in 1966, they were still following federal guidelines, as the most they would do as well as the least they would do. So the modern brake cylinder on a car is what's called a dual circuit, which means that if you lose the brake, if one of your brake hoses busts on one wheel, you still have brakes on
0: fallback on the others, right?
1: Not a set.
0: Right.
1: This was not the case. This 1966 was the last year where that wasn't the case, where if you had a brake hose pop on one wheel, that got rid of all of the brakes.
0: Right.
1: Now, Cadillac had been using the dual circuit as standard equipment since 1962. Oldsmobile waited until the government stuffed it down their throats in 1967. So the 66 Toronados could pop a wheel and lose the brakes for the entire car.
0: Yeah, it's a possibility, but you know, I knew a lot of people who loved that Toronado like I did, and some of them had the money at the time to buy one. I don't know anybody who went to their doom due to the brake failure. It was a possibility, but I'd never heard about it happening often.
1: Well, no, and it wasn't except if you go to the mountain states or something weird like that, when there's all sorts of things trying to destroy your brakes. It's something that people knew how to get around. Mm-hmm. Back then, people still knew, if nothing else, to pull handbrake and pray.
0: Yeah, right, exactly. Like I was talking before about that street in San Francisco. Yeah, that's exactly when you pulled the handbrake and pray.
1: But the other major thing about the Toronado, the first year they actually sold 40,000 units, which for a pricier car was, by all measures, success. Now, in 1967, the second year of the Toronado and the first year of the Eldorado, both models combined did not quite make 40,000, but they were still not considered a failure. Not only that, but the transmission for the Toronado and the Eldorado, Hydromatic 425. Was actually one of the best of many Stellar transmissions GM built, and above and beyond the Toronado and the Eldorado was the transmission for two RVs.
0: Okay.
1: Now, one of the RVs was the GMC RV, which everybody's familiar with when GM actually set up a GM-style assembly line for RVs, and if the fuel crises had not hit when they did, then GMC would probably still be making RVs today. They were that good.
0: Well, all right.
1: And the other one, which is less heard of, is the last year or two of production for what was called the Ultravan RV.
0: Mm-hmm.
1: The Ultravan RV was a rear-engined RV that was originally powered using the flat six engine and transmissions from the Chevrolet Corvair. But when they ran out of Corvair power plants new, they switched over from the Corvair to the Toronado power engine and transmission package, and they ran that way for the last 1 or 2 years of production. Now, they didn't make a lot of them because they were expensive, and of course, RVs, they don't produce a lot of any one particular make when you're talking the
0: Well, they're collectibles. They still have the Ultravan Motor Club. So,
1: they are still collectibles.
0: People like them. I thought they kind of looked hideous, but but people like them. So yeah.
1: Well, compared to what else is out there, they have a charm all their own. They're slightly reminiscent of an Airstream trailer, except being more typically painted than polished.
0: Right.
1: Aluminum.
0: So yeah, absolutely. Though some of them, they did polish them to make it seem like it was an Airstream, but not on your life. All right. Well, good conversation, good stuff, and I don't write these books. I just use them as sources.
1: Okay, well, talk to you later.
0: Okay, thanks, appreciate it. Yeah, Monday Night Trivia. That's the hardest thing when I throw out questions is coming up with things you can't research. Because, of course, we do it for the fun. The prizes are worthless. But people, if they can go online, very often will. So I'm on the lookout all the time for those questions that are, unsearchable. There's a term, bastardizing the English language again. So before we get onto it, Anita in Beloit wants to weigh in on the Eagles. So, Anita, welcome back to WGN Radio.
2: Good evening, Rob. Good evening, Holly.
0: Yeah.
2: I'm offended that people think that the AMC Eagle was a terrible car.
0: Yeah.
2: I bought a brand new 1983 AMC Eagle. We paid cash for it.
0: Uh-huh.
2: We ordered it special. It was only on the production line on Wednesdays, so we did have to, honest to God, we asked for it to only be on the production line on Wednesdays, because that's the only day anybody's worth anything.
0: It's nice that you could pick it.
2: Yes. That car lasted over 10 years. It was still running when we sold it, and it actually rolled over the odometer. There was nothing wrong with that vehicle.
0: All right.
2: And yes, the little box where you move it from two-wheel drive to four-wheel drive, it still works.
0: All right. Well, let me ask you, with a history like that, why did you part with it after a decade?
2: Oh, I wanted to get this other one. I wanted to get a Chevy Blazer.
0: Oh, okay.
2: Yeah. Well, I was tired of going without air conditioning.
0: Well, that is a problem. I agree with you wholeheartedly on that.
2: And it's like, okay, I've had it. I want air conditioning now.
0: Yeah, yeah, yeah, no doubt about it. I'm with you all the way on that. Well, all right, so another vote for the Eagle.
2: It's like, how can you people say it was a crappy car? I love my Eagle. Are you nuts?
0: Well,
2: it was a wonderful vehicle. It rolled over even.
0: A whole book to this effect. So I don't know what to tell you.
2: Man.
0: So it's at the other studio. Otherwise, I'd go get it and tell you who to blame.
2: Yeah.
0: But I don't know.
2: I think because it was on the it's on the line only on Wednesday.
0: Okay.
2: You can't trust anybody who works on it on Monday. You can't trust anybody who's working on it on Friday either.
0: Well, I give you a lot of credit for figuring, not knowing that, but figuring out when the car was actually on the line.
2: Well, we told him specifically it can only be on the line on Wednesday.
0: What?
2: And he wrote that on the order.
0: Oh, my
2: he
0: God.
2: Write it on the order.
0: Oh, my
2: only
0: God.
2: Only on the line on Wednesday.
0: I wonder if they really, well, they must have lived up to it. Your car worked for a decade. So, yeah, I guess.
2: 10 years.
0: All right. Well, there you go.
2: And it's like, yeah.
0: All right. Well, I think I'm about to blow the news. So thank you for calling. We'll talk to you soon. Yes.
2: I'm looking at the clock. It's like 2 minutes to 12. You got to go, baby girl.
0: Okay, bye. Thanks for calling. Okay. And another hour of this right here on WGN Radio.

I'm Riley James, and it was Mike in Elmwood Park who wanted to hear Silhouettes. A lot of people thought the Rays were from Philadelphia because that was a hit on Cameo in 1957. Not true. The Rays were actually from New York, and they had been on Chess, and they couldn't get arrested on Chess is really the truth. But then Cameo, that was a huge hit. Of course, been redone by half of everybody. And as I was saying when we were talking about that with Mike about his request, I said, you know, I know there's tons of covers of that, but speaking of Philadelphia, I thought the Futures did the absolute best job of a cover.

0: single in 1980 on Philadelphia International did absolutely nothing, but I thought it was just a delight. It was a Bob Crew and Frank Slay who wrote it, of course. All right, so 888-876-5593, 8888, Raleigh. Okay, good. I see Jean on the phone. I want to find out how it's going with her. So, Jean, welcome back to WGN Radio. How are you doing?
1: Oh, I'm in Houston. I've only had 2 hours since I talked to you, and Kim has only had an hour and a half. It's been a grueling, grueling thing, but we couldn't get anybody after long. We finally got them to come at 2 in the afternoon, and your prayers and your love and everything helped me and helped us so much because I had a miracle. He didn't have to do the wall. He just had to do the sump pump and make some alterations. And pushing into the wall was something that never occurred before. He said that if the pump had wanted to burn out, and with this particular pump that my grandson put in years ago, it didn't do that. Instead, it backed into the wall to the outside plumbing. And that was the pounding in the wall. And like the whooshing. But, you know, I've told you so many times, I've had so many miracles. I had another one. The pump burnt out as he was opening it. It gave its last big grind. Okay. And it went off. And he said he was so sorry that they couldn't get here because, you know, there's so many of us, you know. Well, my grandson won't have electric in Indiana until Monday.
0: Wow.
1: And here in Illinois, they still have quite a few thousand to go in Tinley Park and Homewood and Flossmoor. And, you know, it's bad for everyone here in this middle section. But I won't complain. I had a miracle.
0: Good.
1: It cost me a lot of money because some pumps have gone up. And he says, it's $2,000. And I said, for a jump the pump. He says, well, I have to do other things down there with, you know, cementing and all that business. I says, well, go ahead. And the hotel would have cost me more than that.
0: Well, absolutely. And in today's dollars, that's a bargain.
1: It is, because I would have been flooded and had more damage than Carter's had too.
0: Yeah, right. So the wall is
1: dry.
0: The wall is dry, by the way, so we're okay with the wall?
1: The wall is dry.
0: All right.
1: We have all that. He said not to worry about the wall.
0: Okay.
1: As he explained it to us, all the different sounds and all the swooshing, it was like flushing.
0: Okay.
1: With this particular pump that was put in there.
0: Okay.
1: And so that flushed back into the wall out to the sewer. There's a big sewer in...
0: Yeah.
1: Well, I'm on a corner. It's hard to explain to you. I have my address is on Whitworth, but the front of my house is 148th Street. My big backyard is facing LaSalle. So with that, I've got the big sewer out in the front of Wentworth, goes out to the street. Now, if I had the water, like he said, and they had to go into the sewer, that would have been, you know, about $30,000.
0: Oh, my God.
1: The village doesn't, the village does not take care of inside. Like that sewer, they don't maintain. My grandson puts stuff in there every month. Some kind of thing.
0: Well, now, when you say sewer, is it a septic tank?
1: No, it's a, you know, into the ground with a cover on it.
0: Yeah, well, I think that would be a septic tank, because I don't think you're still in a situation where you've, got something other than that. I'll bet you it's a form of a septic tank.
1: Maybe that's what they call it. You know, my husband, God rest his soul. He took care of everything, and I'll tell you, I feel 100 today instead of 92, believe me.
0: I'll bet you.
1: And, you know, it was something, because we waited and waited. We kept drinking coffee. Dunkin' Donuts was here to deliver us coffee to get us through that after we talked to you, and got us through, and then picking up stuff. Because down in the basement, I wasn't through with that other situation that I had, you know, from my other
0: school. Right,
1: absolutely. The roofer was here, but I still need drywall.
2: So now the drywall man has to come in and repair right. the bathroom ceiling upstairs. Oh. I haven't had that yet. And it's just been a little too much. And then, you know, we had to pack up Elizabeth last Saturday yeah. to go to Nicholas. And the poor kid, you know, his office, he's got an office in the place he lives. Because he's in marketing, and then with him, no electric, and he's yeah. got three women there, and he's sending the baby, and he said he's going goofy now.
0: Oh, I'll bet. Well, you know, when you've got all these different things in play, the big thing is never look at the big picture. Just attack one thing at a time methodically, and don't look beyond that, because it's overwhelming otherwise.
2: It is.
0: Yeah. Now, I assume you have a septic, and I also assume that where you are, they don't have city sewer, right?
2: No.
0: Okay, so then you'd have a septic, because your only other thing you could have would be a cesspool. And that's what we have where we are. That's how old this kind of area is. But the government outlawed mm-hmm. cesspools long ago. So that the problem is that when you have a cesspool failure, you've got to go septic, and that requires a lot of space on a lot. But it sounds like you've mm-hmm. already got septic, so that's not an issue.
2: I see. But I know what I know about it. Is all I know, Nicholas has to put this stuff in there.
0: Oh, yeah, no,
2: every
0: that,
2: month.
0: Yeah, that would be either way.
2: I guess for tree rots yeah. or something, tree roots.
0: Yeah, right. Yeah. So, yeah, it's a septic system.
2: Oh, okay. Thank you. You're giving me an education. I'm yeah. 700 years old learning about all this.
0: Yeah.
2: This is really something else, I'll tell you. My brain is, like, so tired. And I said to Kimberly, I said, you know, if we ever sleep, it will be sleeping through the weekend.
0: And that'll be fine, too.
2: All right. You got that right.
0: Yeah.
2: You know, but, you know, you're amazing. And you know what? You reach all of us. And you're so, so beautiful and kind. And, you know, I hope that your future, you'll have a long, beautiful life, you know, because you have so much to give. And, you know, you help so many people. I heard you talk and speak to so many people and give them hope. And that's what we all need as we age, and you're so beautiful. And I want to thank you, too. In between, I didn't have you on, and all of a sudden, I hear a playing of my song,
0: yes.
2: You in My Dreams.
0: Yes, the Platters.
2: And I said to Kimberly, as soon as I have a little something, I said, I got to sit down for a while, and I'm going to, you know, call her when I can, you know, get my bearings
0: yeah.
2: and tell you thank you, because it's a beautiful song, and I'll always see my Lyle in my dreams.
0: All right. Well, good deal.
2: I love that song. I never heard it by the Platters, and I'm going to buy it. I'm going to have Kimberly buy it for me.
0: Oh, good.
2: I liked it real well, and I never heard it, and I said, oh, my gosh, she soothed my brain again.
0: Well, good.
2: And, it's important to me very, very much. And I hope you live a beautiful, long life, too, because, you know, just hang on to John as many years as you can, because that's what keeps us going, you know?
0: Oh, you betcha. Well, you know, our deal is I go first. And I've told him, you know, I'll snatch you back if you think you're going first. If you're going first, kill me first, because I'm very selfish this way. So, yes.
2: You know what? I think that we both wanted that in my day. I didn't want to leave him go, and that was my problem. But a lady that was at our nightclub that we always attended, she said that night when I was in between the hospital, we got back and forth, and she said, tell him that you'll be all right.
0: Yeah.
2: And that's what happened. And
0: yeah.
2: those words resonated to him, and all I did was rub his cheek and gave him a kiss, and he was off.
0: Right.
2: You know.
0: Oh, that's right. And that's exactly what he needed to hear. I truly believe that. Now, of course, in my advance directive, John calls it the hangnail clause. You can take me out for almost anything because I'm ready to go.
2: Oh, that's something.
0: Yeah, absolutely. People are amazed when they see all the conditions where I'm leaving. Yeah, absolutely. No one has ever said, dear Lord, let me linger. So not going out that way.
2: No, you're so right. Everybody I knew in my whole family was that way.
0: Yeah.
2: You know, nobody wanted to linger once something hit them.
0: Well, exactly. And I don't know. I don't know anybody who feels differently about that. I'm sure there are people who believe there's nothing that's coming next or what have you. But for most of us, no. We'll skip the suffering part.
2: Right. We have to. Believe me, because I watch little Thea now. There's a picture that Elizabeth had sent from Nicholas that they went to last Sunday to an Apple Park or Apple something anyhow. And there's a picture of Thea holding a little lion. I call him little now because that's the middle name. And it's a beautiful picture. Her color's better, you know. So we'd all think that something's working with her treatments of the cancer.
0: You know? Good. That'd be wonderful.
2: I'll have Kimberly, she's on the park bench, and she's holding him, and it's real sweet. And, you know, because he's got that catheter since he's 4 years old.
0: Yeah.
2: So I said, he's frisky. I said, don't forget, he's frisky. Because, you know, so he doesn't bump it, you know.
0: Yeah.
2: Yeah, but anyway, her collar's much better. So, see, God works in this, you know, mysterious ways. We don't know things. And, but she's making it. And that is a pleasure. And it, you know, relaxes Nicholas a little bit. But
0: sure.
2: Of course, he's got a lot more of this. He's got to take her to the airport. He says, they use the stone. You know, the formulas and the cereals for the baby, then he's got to have the big power for all his computers for his office there. So he's working it back and forth. He's keeping real busy. And he says, well, you haven't had a baby at all.
0: Yeah.
2: Time. He's only had the daughter, you know. But anyway, it's a crazy world, you know. Everything comes in bunches.
0: Yes, it does.
2: But anyway, I lucked out with Gentlemanly Drizzle. Through the night.
0: Good.
2: And at noon time, a big drizzle came, and I said, oh my, let's get more picked up. I said, it's all going to go, because I've been through that once when I was younger here, and I carried the buckets out, and my neighbor seen me, and he came over and turned everything off, the water line up. But, you know, we don't know how to do all that. And, I don't want to now.
0: Right.
2: I'm too much shield. But anyway, we made it. We made it.
0: Yeah.
2: And I hope that a lot of other people are making it because their electric is not on. And, you know, the devastation with that.
0: Oh, yeah.
2: I know it, you know. Because when I had my big flood in Homewood, my first house, I was on the front page of the old Daily News here in Chicago. They came and took my picture the house. And then I was going to stay. We redid it. And then 2 weeks later, another storm came, and it came right to the front door again. So we said, we're out of Homewood because we're not taking a boat out again and being stranded.
0: Yeah.
2: So I had it early, you know, in my marriage. Kimberly was only just a year old.
0: Wow.
2: And when we bought that little house from Marriott Builders back then.
0: Sure.
2: But we got out of that, so I started out my life that way with marriage and all the things that go on with houses and houses. But we made it. We made it.
0: Absolutely.
2: And
0: absolutely.
2: And you know what? You helped me, and you help all of us. Believe me, you do. And I appreciate you. And Kimberly does, too, and Elizabeth, we all do. And stay as nice as you are because, you know, the world is a little crazy out there.
0: Yeah.
2: We need people like you.
0: Well,
2: we all need
0: you.
2: The faith and kindness, and that's all. It doesn't cost us anymore to be nice than to be nasty, you know.
0: That's absolutely true.
2: And, yes. Well, thank you so much again, and you got me through it.
0: Well, good.
2: You really did.
0: I'm glad it worked out. That's an excellent end to the story.
2: Oh, my God, yes. And he was a nice man. He was gentle and nice and considerate.
0: Good.
2: And he says, you know what? I'm going to call my supervisor, and he says, I'll see if I can get a little money off. And he did. He on the 18-something, whatever it was.
0: Well, good.
2: That was nice of you. His name was Sean. I said, oh, that's a good name.
0: Yeah.
2: Good old Irish name. Yeah, but anyway, he was pleasant, and he's going to do the laundry tub for me, too. He's going to ask a friend, because my house was built in 68, and the laundry tub is a big old cement one. But what they did, he said back then, they put the brackets into the floor before they put the spent laundry tub in there. And he says, that's why now you've got a leak. It's old, and he's, I can't use it. So the tube my grandson made to go into the sump pump. And he said, that's okay. Your grandson did a fine job. But he said, the laundry tub, he said, they don't, we can't do nothing with it. I said, well, I have to get it out of here. And I said, Mandrino, WGN, when I called back when this happened, he said it would have to be just chopped up and somebody to take it away. Well, I called many people, and nobody wants to chop it up because it's that heavy old cement.
0: Well, sure.
2: So he's going to find, he's going to talk to a friend, and he's going to let me know what they would charge to chop it all up and get it out so I can get a new one.
0: Yeah,
2: so that'll take care of a new pump. I won't have to worry about the wall, and I got to get the laundry tub out, so that'll be next.
0: Well, good report, but like I say, don't concentrate on the big picture. One thing at a time, and you'll get through it.
2: You're right. You're so right. I do one thing, and then I'll go to the next
0: one. That's exactly it. That's, yeah.

0: WGN Radio. I'm Raleigh James. There's the original 1960. Yeah, on Profile. Little by little, Junior Wells, he re-released it and redid it, actually. Won't say re-released because it's redone. He did it with Buddy Guy again in 1968. But, you know, probably three dozen people have done that song. But that was the first one. It was released in February of 1960. And I don't think anybody topped it, though a lot of people had it, whether it was B.B. King or you name it, Southside Johnny and the Asbury Jukes. Yeah, everybody. But, yeah, I don't think you get better than that. All right, so that was for Marty. Promised I'd play that. 888-876-5593 is 8888 Raleigh. Robert in Chicago, what's up?
1: Yes, I've got a couple of requests. Let me see here. Yeah, I'd like to hear You Don't Know What You've Got Until You Lose It, Rel Donner.
0: Absolutely, Chicago record.
1: Oh, yeah. And one of my favorite early Elvis ballads, it's just called Don't.
0: Oh, of course.
1: Oh, yeah. Yeah, yeah. And maybe one day next week when we have more time, I'd like to talk about a station that you've probably heard of, and you might have even known some of the DJs, a little station, WBEE, at 1590.
0: Of course. Yeah, we've talked a lot about that, but I'd love to talk about it. Yes.
1: Yeah, Jim Dandy Reese and Lon Dyson, all those guys.
0: Sure.
1: Yeah. Yeah. Okay, Raleigh.
0: All right, call me back earlier, and we'll talk about WBE next week.
1: Right. Okay,
0: good deal. Thanks. Appreciate it.
1: Bye-bye.
0: Yeah.
1: Sure.
0: Chicago has a rich R&B radio history. Very often brokered time stations and things like that. But even so, it was, you know, basically a dollar a holler. What else would they do? But man, there was some good shows. So let's see. Sam and Gurney is checking in. What's up, Sam? Welcome back to WGN.
2: Hey, Raleigh. Thank you so much for taking me on. I just wanted to say that I always try to stay positive, but right now I'm just going through a very negative time, and so thank you for taking me on. But
0: you know the deal. Don't think of the big picture. No matter what, pick the one thing you can handle right now and do something about, and concentrate on it.
2: Yeah, well, I just wanted to say that I have a brother-in-law. I'm not going to mention names. I'm not about name-calling. But I have a brother-in-law that owns the largest plumbing company in Illinois.
0: Okay.
2: And he has done so many people, including two of my neighbors, like, terrible business. And they're, like, up for... They're basically going to lose their houses because of

0: how he has paid them. And when they were supposed to be paid like $32 an hour, he was paying them $8 an hour. That's, I won't go into anything.
1: Oh, well, that's very unfortunate. But when that's a repeat offender, so to speak, very often things can be done about that. When you're violating minimum wage, for instance, there are laws that are pretty codified that can come back to haunt you.
0: Yeah, so I just wanted to get your opinion on it, and I have tried to help them, and
1: well,
0: I'm just so sorry.
1: You know, in a situation, so obviously I don't have all the facts, and you don't have to give them to me, trust me, but based upon the Cliff Notes version, it seems like this is habitual with this guy. He doesn't care, so appealing to his higher interests isn't going to do any good whatsoever. So the first thing they have to do, you know, when that's the case, the first thing they do, what?
0: Can I interject for a moment?
1: Go ahead.
0: I just want to say that at the same time that this is going on, that these people are suffering this, he's like taking Australian vacations.
1: Oh, I don't doubt it. I don't doubt it. You've painted the picture. We don't need to any more information. I've gotten this. He doesn't care, and he'll do what he wants and live his life his way, so to speak. But if what he is doing is against the law, then this can be filed, and there are absolutely state agencies that will act on this. You know, they can absolutely shut him down if he's violating the law. Now, if he's not violating the law, you've got another thing on your hands, because obviously there's no written contracts, so you don't have anything where you can, you know, go to court and show evidence, because what they say or what they promise, that means nothing. All right. So, you know, if it were me and I was going to advise those people, I'd say think hard about what he might have done that could have violated state law. And that's how you're going to go after him. And there are you know, usually even calling the agencies direct is good enough. But there are also organizations that will help people in that situation. So I'm not saying, oh, get a lawyer and sue him, because it might be hard to get a lawyer on a contingency case unless it's such a pattern of behavior that it's happening to enough people that this could be a class action suit. You know, I don't know how many people we're talking about, but if it's, you know, a handful of people, what they need to do is hopefully find something that he's done that violates state law.
0: Right. And so thank you for very, very, very much for your thoughts. And in reaction to everything else, I just want to say that if you could play like a Righteous Brothers song for me or something.
1: I've only got one bumper left this week, but I can play a Righteous Brothers song for you next week.
0: Okay, that sounds good.
1: Okay. I'll do
0: thank
1: it.
0: You very much.
1: All right, maybe for once in my life. All right, good deal. Keep me posted.
0: All right, bless
1: thanks.
0: You,
1: appreciate it. Yeah, it's tough, absolutely tough. But you know, when you're dealing with casual employment where you don't have a written contract, you're not going to win. And he said, she said, even though you got witnesses. But if someone's violating state law, oh, there's a lot of ways to go with that, indeed. All right, so 888-876-5593. Dean is in Freeport. Welcome back to WGN Radio. Okay, Dean was going to talk about AMC cars, but he decided to go to sleep, and it was a good move, Dean. I don't blame you a bit. When you're next up, call us back. Ken in Chicago, welcome back to WGN Radio. Nope, Ken gave up. All right, well, I guess I have that effect on some of you. But Marty in Whiting called. Welcome back to WGN Radio. So what you got?
2: Morning, James.
1: Yes, indeed.
2: I just happened to wake up, and Marty from Whiting.
1: Yeah, and you heard Junior Wells.
2: Yes, sir. Thank you very much. I just happened to wake up in time to record it.
1: Well, good. It's my favorite version.
2: And I've told you before, every time I record or request a song, I always record it. So, yeah, thank you very much. And, thank you very much, Wally.
1: Absolutely. Happy to do it. Talk to you soon.
2: Okay, bye.
1: All right, so 888-876-5593. All right, so apparently Dean was not sleeping. So, Dean, welcome back to WGN Radio.
3: Can you hear me, Raleigh?
1: Loud and clear.
3: Well, excellent, excellent. I think I was wiping the tears from my eyes from the last half hour. You two girls had me crying, but you are a blessing. You know many, and you're very, very patient with people, and so that's that is a real positive. And I don't know, the older I get, I find that I'm more patient than what I was 40 years ago. So,
1: oh yeah, well you get to the point where you realize none of it really matters. The heck with it all.
3: Yep. Amen to that.
1: Yeah.
3: Hey, I was gonna just catch up on a few things. The Montgomery Ward sign hasn't blown down.
1: Good. Glad to hear it.
3: I was in the Beef LaRue parking lot last night, and all of the lights are on.
1: Oh.
3: But they aren't open, but somebody's paying the electric bill.
1: Good.
3: Because they had all the lights on inside. So, you know. Hey, now I didn't get exactly what you began when you were talking about the Oldsmobile tornado.
1: Uh-huh. Well, here's the deal.
3: I think that was the subject last week. Yeah.
1: Yeah, it was because Monday Night Trivia, not this week, last week, or might have been this week, I don't know, questions about the world's worst cars. And this is based upon books that people have written, obviously. And so two of them that came up that I described, one was the AMC, the Eagle, and the other was, and I disagree with the Tornado. I thought the 1966 Tornado was a marvelous car.
3: Oh, my gosh.
1: And I fell in love with it when I saw that the dial was stationary and the numbers moved on the speedometer. That was just so cool. And the other thing is those electric windows, man, they'd go up in a picosecond, you know. And I just adored that. So, I thought it was a great land yacht. And but apparently, some people who critique cars said it was one of the world's worst.
3: You know, back in the day, let's see, I would have been about 14 years old, and when the cars would, you know, come out in the fall, we would go downtown, all the dealerships had the windows covered. You couldn't see the cars until, you know, the day, and it was usually like October when the next year would be.
1: Or latter failed. September, right, and they would always have, you were 14 so you weren't invited, but they would always have a cocktail party, and it would be the cocktail party where you'd be there and you'd walk around the new cars and all that. I loved it. I absolutely loved it.
3: Oh, yeah. Yeah, that was always, you know, and well, as kids, we would go down and get free hot dogs, free donuts.
1: Oh, sure.
3: That was a good, you know, gig back then. But the only time I don't see any old Tornados around here. I do see one on TV in the very first year of Mannix. Mannix ran for 7 or 8 years.
1: Right.
3: He drove a Tornado. And then he switched to a Dodge, and then when the show ended, I think he was driving a Chevy Camaro.
1: Unacceptable. So, absolutely.
3: Unacceptable. Yeah, but that was the only old Tornado that I can remember in a television show.
1: They still every now and come up for sale. It's been more than 10 years, but I looked at one, actually. But John was uncomfortable in it. His body didn't work well with it. But, it had that 425 cubic inch engine and that big V8.
3: Oh, wow.
1: And, oh man, I just loved it. But, they still make them now. We did get an old Cadillac, and it was great because it had the world's largest trunk. And John used it on his gigs, and we used to laugh about it, saying we got a trunk with a car attached to it. But it was the best Cadillac, except when the air conditioning fails on cars that are that old, you really can't replace it because the stuff that was used as Freon isn't legal to make anymore.
3: Oh yeah.
1: So we still mourn that car, but AC was non-negotiable. I had to have AC, so that went away. But I still see 66 Tornados for sale, and if John fit in it better, I probably would have done it. Oh yeah. Well,
3: yeah.
1: You can do it on eBay. We've actually bought cars on eBay. And in fact, the Cadillac was the best deal ever because, you know, they didn't say it was a little old lady car. They said something like it had 100 and whatever it was, 25 miles or whatever. Well, it turned out it didn't have 100 anything. It was like a 25,000 mile car. It was, literally the little old lady. And it was, other than when the air conditioning failed, it was just the absolute best.
3: I check out Craigslist about every week, and then if I see something where it says, one owner, right, grandma drove it to the church, and I'll kind of call, and then the guy will say, oh, you're too late.
1: Yeah,
3: darn.
1: That's funny. When I sold that Cadillac, I put it on Craigslist, and a few weeks after I sold it, some guy called from North Philly, and by that time I was living in Idaho, and he said, I'll buy it. I said, oh, well, it's sold. He said, I'm just going to kill myself. And I said, well,
3: he already had his heart.
1: Yeah, he was convinced.
3: His heart,
1: said, well, if it makes you feel any better, the AC didn't work, so I don't know. Yeah.
3: So the other thing, on the AMC Eagle, one of my friends had one, and my dad was a big AMC guy,
1: uh-huh,
3: Rambler guy,
1: uh-huh,
3: and he had one of the ugliest cars AMC made, which would have been the Pacer.
1: Oh, yeah, Pacer is absolutely, it's award-winning for that.
3: Yeah, and the kid who bought it from my brother, he's an auto mechanic, and he's on Facebook under Schultes Automotive,
1: okay,
3: and he has that car on his Facebook page. He redid it, and he's got that ugly AMC, 1975 AMC. But back in the day, the AMX, the Javelin.
1: No, absolutely. And they did, and many of their cars have nice optional 8-cylinder engines. I mean, most of the time it was that reliable inline 6. But no, they had some nice optional engines on that. I agree. I think it gets a bad reputation that in some ways is very undeserved.
3: Yeah, yeah. Now who... who made the Avante?
1: Oh, I liked the Avante. Avante, yeah.
3: Yeah, I thought those were super cool.
1: It was Studebaker.
3: Coronado even. What?
1: Right, it was Studebaker. Studebaker.
3: Okay, Dad had a couple of Studebakers.
1: Yeah, and that was a very short run. That was less than 18 months. That was like middle of 62 to the end of 63. But that Avante was nice.
3: Why did they stop that one?
1: Well, I think there were a lot of reasons. Studebaker... the company shut down. They were in South Bend, and they shut down that plant in late 63. So the Avante wasn't the only reason. It was nice. It was a standard V8. It was kind of a small, a 289, I think, was the V8.
3: Yeah, it was a small trunk, I remember.
1: Right, but they offered a larger supercharged, and they claimed it was the fastest production car in the world upon release. I don't know that that's true, but that was how they always marketed it. And there were a couple local Studebaker dealers who bought the rights and the tooling because the Studebaker went belly up, and so they hand built the Avante II, and they started that in 1965. And what they were using there was Chevy V8 engines, and so
3: I remember that.
1: Yeah,
3: but
1: right.
3: I don't. You don't ever see any of those out your way, do you?
1: No, I have not seen any in a long time. I worked with a guy in Indianapolis who had one, and that was the 70s. So,
3: Yeah. And the Nash Rambler, that was one company?
1: Yeah.
3: Nash Rambler was one company,
1: right. Well,
3: and they...
1: Yeah, absolutely. And, AMC, AMC was an amalgamation, and it was an outgrowth.
3: American,
1: So absolutely.
3: Okay.
1: And that had been, a number of things, the AMC Javelin, which you mentioned. But I think it started out, trying to think when it started out, I think Hudson, Nash Kelvinator and Hudson. In 1954, those two merged, and that started what became American Motors. So
3: now, back in the day here in Freeport, that's in the day where we had Henny manufacturing, and Henny used to make the Henny Hearst.
1: Oh yeah.
3: Yeah, I have a couple models had handed down.
1: I love it.
3: Of those, but. Yeah, that's another industry was here at one time. But
1: well, call me earlier next week. We can talk more about it. And, we can also talk about Hudson, which was involved in that merger, too. So, okay, thanks.
3: Have a great weekend.
1: Okay, you too.
3: Uh-huh.
1: All right, so now with that in mind, I've got a spare few minutes, and I'll tell you who they belong to, our first-time caller. We're going to meet Christopher. Christopher's in Chicago Heights. Christopher, welcome to WGN Radio.
4: How are you?
1: All right. Thank you for calling.
4: You know what? I think I heard you last night, possibly, because we're without power. So I did the old time, put the transistor battery in.
1: And, oh, yeah.
4: Man, I fell in love with you. So I turned the generator off this evening, keep the freezer cool. And I heard the Tornado guy.
1: Yeah.
4: Knowledgeable guy.
1: Yeah.
4: So I'm like, that's pretty neat. His gearing was a little bit different than I know, but hey, I could be wrong. And then I heard the girl with the AMC Eagle.
1: Yes, 10 years.
4: Why would you sell that if you love that car to get a Blazer with air conditioning? So,
1: well, that's it.
4: I bought a 1947 Ford Business Coupe, completely restored it.
1: Oh, great.
4: And the only thing I did not do is I didn't put mohair back in.
1: Okay.
4: Because of the mice. That's not good, conducive in Chicago winters, because it's a nice nest. Mm-hmm. But before my father passed away, I took him for a ride, and we were talking about...
1: I hate to do this. John just said I'm out of time. I didn't even realize this. I've ended the show. Will you call me earlier next week, maybe Tuesday earlier, like 10 o'clock or 11 o'clock?
4: I certainly can.
1: I'll look forward to it. Thank you. All right.
4: Okay,
1: and,
4: thank you.
1: Yeah, John says I'm about to be off the air. So apologies to Eduardo and to Brian and to Chuck. And, Monday Night Trivia Live on Monday and then Tuesday through Thursday, the usual stuff. So until then, that's a wrap. I thank Adam for keeping us on the air and John for screening your calls. But above all, I thank you for calling. And especially thanks to Christopher, our first-time caller. So talk to you Monday night. Until then, I'm Raleigh James. It's WGN Radio.
5: 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Lullaby Witness News, Barely Alive, Slow-Mo, Late Waking, Mocking in Memphis as a morning TV news anchor's caught catching a catnap during a cut-in, FTV Live reports. But is it her fault? Most newscasts are so dull, anchors look like they're struggling to stay awake to spit out a hostage tape. Besides, newsrooms are snake pits. Couldn't someone have woken the poor anchor up? Keep it here on 2020. When news flakes, we kick it. Faking Bad. Seems there's a Pablo Escobar fan born every minute. Some Swedish cheatball who calls himself El Silencio is set for the slammer for his scourge plunder fire flim-flammery fixated on the late cartel kingpin. Seems Silencio of the scams cooked up a crime ring of fire by peddling far-fetched foolishness like Escobar-themed phony flamethrowers and fake gold smartphones. Suckers paid top dollar and got nothing but a claim to flame, the feds say. All that litters may not be gold. Paint it whack. Blind your own beeswax. Some camera-shy piece of work's been spray-painting over closed-circuit crime cams, cops say. Allegedly, this Florida man always feels like somebody's watching him, so Artful Dodger's designs are claimed to have covered up, count 'em, 8 cameras with a fresh coat of paint, but the license plate reader Refusnik got glimpsed by, guess what? Cameras he missed, the fuzz say. No paint in the pokey for this perp. And that's what's happening. I'm Grant Marshall, 2020 News.
1: 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We started right at 10. 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

0: WGN Radio. I'm Raleigh James. We have 3 hours to spend together. If it's on your mind, it's on mine. So the eclipse happened this afternoon, and if you were in northern Spain or maybe the Arctic Circle, you saw it. Anybody else, well, that's nothing to write home about. Also, as usual, all the astrologers predicted all manner of doom or change or what have you. Nothing happened that I could find anyway, but maybe you've got an example and I'd love to hear it. Yeah, so they're on to something else now, of course, don't you know? Yeah, never a shortage of predictions. So we've had electricity now for, what, 150 years, give or take a couple? Everywhere, pretty much. Okay, maybe not everywhere, but widespread. Certainly in the last several decades. You would think that by now there would be a standard. And of course, if you travel, you know how vexing this can be. There are actually 15 standards, depending on what country you're in. Now, interestingly, about 40 years ago, someone or other decided they would have a standard that would be worldwide, and they brought out Type N. So far, in the last 40 years, it's been adopted by two countries, South Africa and Brazil. So I guess they're in the loop, but no one else has, so much for worldwide standard. But it's fascinating to note, you know, some of it, of course, you know, there's politics to a degree, of course. There's definitely economics to a degree. And it's fun to note and also to note the variances. But next time you're packing your luggage, yeah, and it's weighted down. And there's one transformer. I think it's a G in Great Britain. The safest ever. Yeah, right, except you'll get a hernia lifting it. So it's also the heaviest ever. Maybe that's an exaggeration, but it is the heaviest, heaviest by far. But nonetheless, still talking about that, and not since 1934 when they came out with the idea of a standard has anybody done anything about it. All right, well, then there's the issue of metric versus our system, right? And that's where you get into Germany says, well, I only want 50 hertz. I don't want 60. I want it aligned with the metric system. So on it goes. 15 now. Who knows how many tomorrow? Don in Beloit is going to kick it off tonight. Welcome to WGN Radio.
1: Hey, Raleigh.
0: What's happening?
1: I use a notebook to talk to you about, you know, consulting certain notes. And I put it down somewhere because I was eating, and I don't know where I put my Raleigh notebook.
0: Isn't that funny? Yeah, I relate
1: so
0: to
1: I'm
0: that. The amount of time we waste looking for things.
1: Oh, my goodness, yeah.
0: Yep.
1: You know, I wanted to kick off by saying that you really do have an amazing set of listeners. And as I was listening last night, you know, I was trying to think of, like two that come to mind is I'm sorry, who's married to Gary? That you're
0: Fran.
1: You're Fran. She's so sweet. She has such a great disposition and photographic memory of songs and things like that.
0: Yeah.
1: And just a great attitude. And also, I want to say the same thing about is it Stephanie, your R&B expert in Madison?
0: Stephanie, yes, absolutely.
1: She's also blind. She has so many great stories about old songs that are so obscure. She just seems to know everything. But yeah, Eduardo's great. I really like listening to him, which I do regularly on another station, on another program somewhere. But yeah, I never miss that. He's great. I really like everybody likes Eduardo too. Who wouldn't like Eduardo? He plugs away at trying to improve himself, for example.
0: You are a man with time on your hands. I haven't thought this much about the callers, but it's nice that you have.
1: Well, you know, we're all trying to get together someday or whatever.
0: There you are,
1: you know?
0: Right. Like the nightcaps, we'll have nightstands and magazines and meetings.
1: Yeah.
0: Don't hold your breath. All right, so yes.
1: Well, I don't know what you're talking about with this electric future for South Africa. Is that what you said?
0: No. I was just talking about it came up for a couple reasons. But if you're traveling abroad, as you know, you can't just bring all the appliances you would normally bring because it's not going to fit into any plug you're going to encounter. And it turns out that there's 15 different systems right now on Earth, depending on in developed countries, you know, obviously. And so they came up with a universal plug about, around 1950 or so. And since then, yep. the universal plug, only two countries ever adopted it, South Africa and Brazil. No one else went with it. The G plug, you know, everything fits a letter of the alphabet. We have A and B. But anyway, the G plug is considered the world's safest. Great Britain uses it. It's also the world's heaviest because it's got a fuse in it.
1: Okay.
0: So,
1: well, I'm looking at that, and it's kind of interesting because I worked in with electricity much of my life, and I see what you mean there. Yeah, different outlets, different adapters. You know, you want to go across Europe, you're going to have a problem if you want to bring your toaster.
0: That's it. Well, anything, your hairdryer, whatever. And it's not just we have to have, quote-unquote, the European plug. I mean, it's every country yeah. for their own. And you know, of course, it's not only the shape of the clue, because some people say, well, why can't you just get an adapter? It's not as simple as that, obviously.
1: Yeah.
0: You know, and there to this day, there's people trying to tweak the equation, because after all, less current, more voltage, and on it goes.
1: Well, I think the main problem for people from my perspective is you just got to settle on a voltage, and maybe 60 cycles per second versus 50. I mean, that's a big difference.
0: Well, you know, yes,
1: it really, really affects things.
0: Right.
1: Europe went 50, America went 60.
0: Right. And Germany won't budge. They're 50 all the way.
1: But I've been around a lot of old power plants where, you know, the original equipment like might still be hanging around from, like, the 15 hertz or the 30 hertz, you know. Back in the old days, you know, it wasn't always 60. It came to that after many, many decades.
0: Well, of course, not only that, it started out as direct current.
1: Yeah. Oh, yeah. Yeah. And now the world's going back to that. There's a lot of DC projects. You can Google it. You know, like DC is supposed to be really efficient to shoot across long distances without much, at very high voltages. So there's projects like that across, like, Iowa and Illinois and stuff like that.
0: Interesting, because, of course, they were touting AC originally as being able to travel so much farther. But I think you hit on it. Very high voltages.
1: Oh, yeah. So if you go to, like, the Raleigh James windmill farm, you know, you're going to have a bunch of DC generators on all those windmills, so it's a lot better if you could just not have to flip it from DC to AC, send it down the road, and try to fight like everybody else on the grid. So some of these new DC people are saying, let's forget that, we'll just stick with DC, and we'll shoot it across really long distances, and apparently it's got certain efficiencies for certain types of users.
0: Mm-hmm.
1: That's the latest and greatest from when I was studying this about 3 years ago.
0: Well, there you are.
1: Yeah, I don't know. I was, you know, you and I were talking Monday night. I was mentioning this, I'm sorry, I don't have my notes in front of me, but that singer from the 1940s that I requested, and she had her own TV show, radio show. Mm-hmm. She was like a R&B singer, 1945, 43.
0: Looking for your notes now. Okay. We had Hazel Scott.
1: Yeah,
0: all
1: yeah.
0: Right. And I was going to play you some Bobby Charles, the original See You Later, Alligator.
1: Oh, yeah. Yeah, mm-hmm. I was really excited about it. I was very intrigued. I'm sorry, I didn't know that was a cover that was done later.
0: Well, of course. Oh, you thought Bill Haley actually originated things? Oh,
1: I don't know.
0: All right.
1: What a voice.
0: Yep. Originally the Saddlemen. It was a country act.
1: Yeah. You just hear stuff on the radio like, I'm going to write that one down and look into it later. Yeah.
0: Mm-hmm.
1: Well, these tornadoes are just amazing. I guess in the history of keeping track, there's never been so many as Illinois has gotten hit with. I guess officially about 202 or so now or something.
0: It is pretty amazing. Yeah.
1: It's crazy. It's absolutely crazy.
0: It's the end of the world as we know it. I don't think so, but
1: you know, I'll leave you with this. I had a bunch of friends that came up, the people I know, like friends of friends, that came visiting reunions and stuff like this from Phoenix. They came up this way. They've been around the country, but I was asking, but they'd never been to Wisconsin. So I said, you know, after a couple of days, I was like, all right, Phoenix people, what do you think of Wisconsin? What is the one thing about Wisconsin that, like, blew your mind or you didn't expect it? They're like, they all said the same thing. They're, it's so green. It's like, they could not believe, like, how green because we've been inundated with so much rain and everything's lush, you know. And
0: if you're in the middle of Georgia, you probably don't think it's green at all.
1: Exactly.
0: It's all relative.
1: How's your high temperatures been doing lately?
0: Oh, highs have been about 111 during the day. But, you know, when we're in the Globe studio, which I am tonight, Globe, unlike the Phoenix Metro, we've got elevation, so it's cool at night and absolutely livable. But, you know, when I'm in the Valley, which is most of the time lately, you know, it can be midnight. You go outside, it's still 92 degrees. You know, it's like, what the hell?
1: Yeah.
0: You know, so, but then again, you know, then it's wonderful in January. There's no perfect place.
1: Okay.
0: You know, no matter where you live, you can find something to complain about.
1: Well, that's definitely the case. Oh.
0: Yeah. So, you know, so this too shall pass. We've got good air conditioning, as does everybody. You know, that's the interesting thing. When I've lived in areas that are supposedly not in need of air conditioning, like Seattle, all right? And, well, we don't need air conditioning. Yeah, except for those 3 weeks in July. The hell you don't. You know, the same thing in the Deep South where we don't need heat. Yeah, well, except for those 2 weeks in February. So those are the places I hate. It's like, no, give me good HVAC. If it's hot enough for air conditioning, that's great. Otherwise, it's cold enough for heat. There's really no reason to open a window.
1: And you got the storage container, HVAC.
0: Oh, yeah, absolutely. Yes, oh, absolutely. And insulated and carpeted. Yeah, these are nice storage containers.
1: Yeah, that's good. If reflective stuff and insulation on top of a roof, of, you know, otherwise it's a steel box oven.
0: Yeah.
1: But if you can do stuff to your rooftop,
0: well,
1: and reflect some of that.
0: Yeah, obviously, that's one of the first things you do is have that completely treated. Yeah. So it's
1: you're an expert in that stuff. I know you've talked a little bit about it. That's cool.
0: I don't know that I'm an expert, but I've learned the hard way on all of it.
1: Yeah. Well, Riley, have a great show.
0: Thanks
1: really
0: for calling.
1: Nice talking to you.
0: And we'll play Bobby You're Charles welcome. Next to you. You'll hear Later Alligator came out on Chess in 1955.
1: Oh, Chess. Great.
0: All right. Thanks. Yeah, we'll talk a little about Bobby Charles. And we'll get to Nick in Chicago, more requests. And yeah, I've got several. In fact, I was going to play the Impalas because that was one of the first requests we got. And I will, by the way. It was a sorry I ran all the way home. And I'll be true to that. And that was Mike in Elmwood Park. But while I was pulling it, I pulled the wrong Impalas at first. Yeah, the Chicago Impalas. I Still Love You, 1968 on Bunky. I thought, now there's a record. So you'll probably hear it, too. And more coming up on WGN Radio.

WGN Radio. I'm Riley James. Well, there it is, the original Later Alligator, which is what's on the label on Chess. It was an interesting story because Bobby Charles was a kid who was Cajun, grew up way south of New Orleans in Cajun country in Abbeville. And he liked country and early Fats Domino. I mean, that really kind of changed his life. And he was writing songs. And a record store owner in Crowley, Louisiana, called Leonard Chess on the phone and said, I got this kid you got to hear. And so here's Bobby Charles singing Later Alligator on the phone to Leonard Chess. So Leonard Chess, that's all he needed to hear. So I'm flying you up here. And it was the shock of Leonard Chess's life. He never expected the guy to be white, but he absolutely was. And of course, he did it. And it didn't do very much. The cover by Bill Haley, of course, made him some money, but it was far from the only thing he ever wrote. He wrote I Don't Know Why, But I Do, you know, the Clarence Frogman Henry song. It's a major, major hit. And several other things as well. So I also did a lot of co-writing, including with Willie Nelson. And that was there was actually a documentary about him, In a Good Place Now, The Life and Music of Bobby Charles. And that that came out a couple of years ago, should you be interested. But the Museum of the Gulf Coast, yeah, Port Arthur, don't you know, of course, inducted him into the Music Hall of Fame, which includes 80 artists from the Gulf Coast. Yeah, of course, your Janis Joplin and your George Jones and your Tex Ritter and your ZZ Top and others. But that's the original. So when Don mentioned he wanted to hear See You Later, Alligator by Bill Haley in the comments, I said, why? Let's play the original. All right, so 888-876-5593, 8888-Raleigh. We'll get to Nick in Chicago, Cindy in Chicago. There's plenty of room for you, too, right here tonight. Yeah, 2.5 more hours on WGN Radio.

0: I'm Raleigh James. Now, there's the Impalas. No, not the same as the New York group, obviously. Yeah, Chicago soul at its finest. Bill Shepherd, Bunky Shepherd on Bunky, of course, produced that in 1968. You might ask yourself, who are the Impalas? I wonder that, too. If you know, let me know. All right, I haven't found anybody who knows who these Impalas are. Now, the New York Impalas, which was Mike's request that we'll play next, that we know, yeah. But as far as these Impalas, I don't know who they were. David Jefferson wrote it. I don't know anything about him either. So there you have the musical mystery of the moment. 888-876-5593 is 8888-Raleigh. Nick is in Chicago. Hey, Nick, what's up?
1: Hey, thank you. It's nice to talk to you again.
0: Indeed.
1: And thank you. And the USA Today, I'm going to refer to something from a newspaper, August 10, in the Life section, Section D, but that's where they have, it's your birthday. And it says, who's celebrating today? Now, that was a few days ago, but musician Ian Anderson, 79 years old. Do you know who he is?
0: Yeah, and so do you, I would assume. Yeah, absolutely. But when was his birthday? He was about 79. That would make sense here.
1: August 10.
0: Yeah, Jethro Tull.
1: The papers of August 10.
0: No, he's with Jethro Tull, and he's Scottish.
1: Oh, really, Jethro Tull?
0: Yeah.
1: Where is that from?
0: What do you mean? They had hits. That was a band. As far as that goes, and I think they were originally from Blackpool, but in any event, Jethro Tull had a number of hits. So yeah.
1: That's nothing about Jethro, like from the Beverly Hills.
0: No. Not a person. Yeah. Not a person. A band.
1: Yeah.
0: It's a British rock band, and they were from Blackpool, I say. And Blackpool Mecca used to be one of the great Northern Soul all-nighter locations.
1: Wow.
0: But, you know, they were going with everything from hard rock to classical and, a lot of flute solos. If it's your kind of stuff and it's not mine, but they had a number of hits between, 67 and probably 2017 or so.
1: Uh-huh. Yeah. Then another one here is drummer John, spelled J-O-N, Ferris, F-A-R-R-I-S-S, and then has a parenthesis, I-N-X-S.
0: Yeah, and then in excess, in excess.
1: Oh, okay, in excess. Oh, I like that.
0: That's the band, and he would only be in his mid-60s now. He's from Australia.
1: Uh-huh.
0: And
1: okay,
0: so,
1: the last one that I was going to ask you about is Michael Bivins, B-I-V-I-N-S, in parentheses, New Edition,
0: right?
1: Age 58.
0: And there's lots of good stuff there on that. And he was Michael Bivins was the front man for them, and New Edition, and Belle Biv DeVoe, hence Biv, if you're familiar with them. But he was one of the founders of New Edition, and I love their stuff. So I think, I don't know if this is true because I'm not in Chicago and I did not see it with my own eyes, but someone told me that he was doing morning news on WGN-TV.
1: Oh.
0: I don't know. Michael Bivins, B-I-V-I-N-S, and Boston, obviously, because it's New Edition, and they had a number of great things. So, yeah.
1: Oh, that's great.
0: Yeah.
1: Would you be able to play? I did ask you about King of the Road. I don't know. You may have played it already.
0: I will play that for you next.
1: Oh, well, thank you. Thank you.
0: All right.
1: When you played that, think of me when I used to drive the truck.
0: There you are. The all right. Well, thanks. Appreciate it.
1: Or if you want, nowadays, Queen of the Road.
0: There was an answer record. Jody Miller did it. You don't want to hear it.
1: Okay.
0: All right, thanks. Appreciate it. Yeah.
1: Okay.
0: There's absolutely nothing by Jody Miller you want to hear. But in any event, we'll get to Cindy in Chicago. There's room for you, too. 888-876-5593. Time for me to talk about the Sea Crane Company. And, Bob Crane has not developed any product that I didn't think was just superior. Just great, great stuff. And the CC Skywave 2 is a fine example. It'll fit in the palm of your hand. You can use it as your travel radio. It's got presets. It's got, digital readout and a little light and a clock and a little timer and all those things. But what it really has is terrific AM and FM reception and more. Like, if you're traveling, the reason I say travel radio, the VHF band with all the air traffic controllers, hear them jawing back and forth. Now, granted, a lot of them are on UHF, but those on VHF, well, you'll hear every word of it. That's for sure. You also got the weather band and the weather alert. which if you didn't think that was important, then there was this week. How many tornadoes in the Chicago area? So being aware is helpful. 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

mama. WGN Radio, I'm Raleigh James. And yeah, that was the record that kind of started it for Roger Miller. And certainly not in terms of what he was doing before the public was aware. But it was interesting because when that album came out, they called it The Return of Roger Miller. The Return? All right. And as I was mentioning, Jody Miller had an answer record, of course. Queen of the House, don't you know? And I won't belabor much of it, but just in case you haven't heard it.

0: And you can figure out how it goes from there. They're both from Oklahoma. They both had the last name of Miller, and there were no relationship whatsoever. All right. Let's see. 888-876-5593. OSA, defer to first-time callers because they intentionally won't wait that long. I know that's true. But Charlie is a first-time caller, and he is an OSIP, so welcome to WGN Radio.
1: Hi. It's nice to talk to you. I'm a first-time caller, but I've been listening to you off and on for about 6 months. I would like to hear a song by the Dave Clark Five. It was from their 1964 or 65 movie called Having a Wild Weekend. The name of the song is When, W-H-E-N.
0: Yep.
1: It's quite obscure, but I'm sure you've heard
0: it.
1: I'd like to hear that.
0: Okay. I'll do that for you. It'll be after the news.
1: Thank you.
0: All right. Keep listening and call me again. I hope so. Thanks.
1: I will.
0: All right. Appreciate it. So, yes, indeed. All right. Yes. Dave Clark Five. Yes. When I was doing the music for KJ, a little AM that I have, you know, that's really my toy. I don't try to commercialize it, although it's a commercial radio station, but I just play what I want. But something, I don't know, possessed me for some reason to say, well, we have to have a couple hits on this. I don't know why. I just don't have time to fix it. And then I thought, well, we have to have a couple Wimpy White artists on this. Again, I don't know why. And so we're driving along yesterday, and something about the Dave Clark pipe was on, and John said, that's a truly awful record. What on earth did you put that? I said, I don't know. I just haven't time to get it out of there. But it wasn't When. When actually isn't on the playlist. But it'll be on our playlist after the news. All right. So now with that in mind, we will say hello. First, let me free the line to Cindy in Chicago. What's up tonight, Cindy?
2: Yes. I just want to explain how Chicago is.
0: Okay. All right. The floor is yours.
2: You have to have lived here. Okay. With the funeral parlor, those people must have been controlled by drugs or something.
0: What?
2: She must have been a drug addict. I mean,
0: let's face it. What she did is reprehensible, but we have no reason to know that she was a drug addict. That's a leap of faith I wouldn't make.
2: Well, the thing about it is, the way Chicago is, it's just black and white. That's just the way it is. You're either controlled by good, or you're controlled by something evil, and that's just the way.
0: Well, wouldn't that, by the way, be anywhere?
2: Especially here, it's like extremes here, though.
0: You think more than other places. Now, so with that, what's your standard of comparison? Where else have you been?
2: Nowhere. I've had such possessed neighbors, and some are saints, and some are just possessed.
0: Uh-huh. Well,
2: I don't know what it's like. The way I am, the reason that I am the way I am is it's like that show Bonanza, or like that with that Big Valley, where the good people have to be twice as strong to stand up to it.
0: Uh huh.
2: That's just the way it is here.
0: I see.
2: Okay. Are you going to play my song? I just want some good.
0: Yeah, I promise. Let's see. You want to hear "Let's Get It On" by Marvin Gaye, and you will next hour.
2: Okay.
0: Okay. Thanks. Appreciate it.
2: All right.
0: All right.
2: Bye-bye.
0: So yeah, I don't know what's going on in the background there. Sounds like we're on a chicken farm. It can't be right. So 888-876-5593, and if it is on your mind, I'll make sure it's on mine. And been relatively slow the last couple nights, and I think that's probably more people are tuned to the weather than me, because it has been somewhat shocking, to say the least. But I'll try to find something of interest and get more of your requests as well. And it's interesting what your request as far as that goes, but Engineer Bob sent me a list of songs that were retitled before they were actually brought out to the American public. And obviously a really good idea. Born to Run by Bruce Springsteen, a big hit. First he called it Wings for Wheels. Yeah. Hotel California was Mexican reggae. I am not making that up. And apparently, when Don Henley and Glenn Frey were shaping the lyrics, they realized the story was much larger, and hence Hotel California. But it's going to be Mexican reggae. good vibration was good vibes. Okay, not that far from that. Free Fall and Tom Petty, that was It's a Long Day. All right, Superstition by Stevie Wonder. That's kind of interesting. Very superstitious. Certainly lyrics in the song. And what else do we have? What's Going On by Marvin Gaye. That's what made me think about it, Cindy's request. And that was going to be called What's Happening, Brother? And they decided at the last minute, maybe not. But even Bob Dylan had a change of heart here. He obviously came out with Blowing in the Wind, but that's not what he titled it originally. It was Answer, My Friend. All right, well, I can see that. And Crazy, the Patsy Cline song, that was written by, of course, Willie Nelson. And he originally called it Stupid, which fit the lyrics as far as that goes. But he realized before he even peddled it out to be sung by anybody that probably Stupid wouldn't convey exactly what he was trying to do with the song. All right, Born in the USA. Yeah, there's a classic if ever there was, one, Bruce Springsteen. That was originally titled Vietnam. I am not making that up. All right, and that was Madonna's Material Girl. That was originally Living in a Material World, which from the lyrics you'd know that. So interesting how that changes. And there's a lot of them. Danny and the Juniors, At the Hop was originally Do the Bop. In fact, it was Dick Clark who suggested they change it, and he got half writer's credit for that. Not bad, but a number of others as well. So that's the deal. I'm going to play When, and I might do it now because I absolutely at this moment in time need to leave the studio. It's a long story, but let me see if I can find When before I go. All right, yeah, I don't want to find a remastered version. I hate that, and so much of what I play is because I was lazy and I pulled it from CDs and stuff. But I guess this is probably from Have a Wild Weekend. This is somewhat remastered as well, but it's as good as it's going to get right now.

0: 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Well, they're quicker than I expected to give that request, but there you have it, and I kind of wish they did an album version. Oh, my God. All right, but we're back until the news, and I can make it through 4 minutes of anything, and I'll prove that right about now. We've got, thank God this isn't television, Cut Chris in South Carolina. Welcome to WGN Radio.
1: Hey, how you doing, Raleigh?
0: All right, how about yourself?
1: I'm fine. I just found out another tool to keep me alert from the severe weather, a local TV station.
0: Well, sure. The local television and radio stations all have to give EAS alerts. It's required.
1: Yeah.
0: It's not voluntary.
1: Have you ever heard of WGGF, Channel 16?
0: Yeah. But if they're licensed, they're given the EAS alerts.
1: Yeah, I just got an alert from a flash flood warning from Farmburg,
0: yeah.
1: And they don't use the ticker tape.
0: Right, GGS
1: they
0: is
1: use
0: in,
1: the black screen.
0: Right. They're in Greenville, and that's actually Carolina Christian, I think, and they program from Asheville to Greenville, basically. But it is an absolute license condition that you have EAS monitors and that you relay the messages that are appropriate.
1: Yeah, because, you know, they don't use the ticker tape. They use, like, a black screen.
0: Well, they can do whatever they want. They can do whatever they want as long as they get those tones out there.
1: Yeah, but the thing is, you got to cut the volume up low to hear the message.
0: Well, that's not too good.
1: Mm-hmm. And they do it by pages, like the full screen, like page one, page two.
0: Okay.
1: Like if it got a lot of counties affected.
0: Uh-huh. Well, they have leeway in how they do it, but it does have to be audible.
1: Uh-huh. Yeah. And,
0: sure.
1: Like, if you watch in a program, it just blacks it out.
0: You of course.
1: You see a black screen with white letters.
0: Right. Good. As opposed to doing a crawl.
1: In the dark.
0: Well, yeah, I don't know how many people that would be. And also how many people are listening over the air, which is another thing as well.
1: Yeah, but that whole black screen, you probably see that stuff on cable TV, like your cable system blocks it out.
0: Well, they very well may. I don't watch television, so you got to talk to somebody who does. But, you know, you can.
1: Okay.
0: You have a lot of leeway in what you do, but the bottom line is you got to get those messages on there.
1: I know the TV station, like, they don't buzz the EAS. They use the crawl.
0: Well, that's still EAS. It's still the same system. You can crawl it if you're video, if you want to crawl it, but you've got to get it on there. Well, to a degree. All right, you've ended the hour. We'll talk a little more about that next hour, and thanks for calling. Appreciate it, Chris. All right, we will go over some of the EAS guidelines coming up and whatever else is on your mind, because I can tell that's going to be kind of dry. So more coming up in moments here on WGN Radio.
2: Sorry.

0: WGN Radio. I'm Raleigh James. Yep, Brooklyn was the home of the Impalas. Lead singer Joe Speedo Frazier was the only African-American in the group. Most people knew of Tony Carlucci, though, and also Richard Wagner and Lenny Rinda. And they were an interesting group with one record, and it was originally out on Hamilton. The guys who wrote the record had a little label, Hamilton. It was Artie and Gino. I don't know what their names were, but that's who they were. Artie and Gino had Hamilton Records, and nobody'd heard of that either. And so they put out Sorry I Ran All the Way Home, and you never would have heard it, except Alan Freed heard it and said, man, you make me co-writer, and I'll get you a label deal. And so Alan Freed became co-writer, and it was on Cub, which is a subsidiary of MGM, and that got to number two nationally. So I guess splitting some writing royalties with Alan made a lot of sense after all. That's it. They had some follow-ups on Cub. You've never heard them, and it's just as well. All right, so 888-876-5593. I promised I'll make this brief, but for those who are interested in EAS tests, because, you know, you hear them all the time, there are certain requirements that broadcast and cable have, whether it's AM or FM or TV or, like I say, a cable channel. And the first one is you've got to have gear that can encode and decode the messages. And by all accounts, Sage was the absolute best at this. And, you know, if you've got that equipment, be kind to it, because they stopped making it, and it's still the best as far as that goes in terms of ease of use and all that. So, and obviously, you have to take this equipment and hook it up to monitors that can pick up what it is that you're having to rebroadcast or at least log. And so that usually requires the National Weather Service on one monitor and some form of a public service monitor. Plus you can use computer as well, but not only. Now, as far as the tests, there aren't that many that you are absolutely required to carry. A lot of it's optional, but you're required to carry the required monthly test, and you got to log the weekly test. And on that monthly test, you got to carry the audio, not just the tones, but the audio as well. And other than that, it's mostly things like the national periodic test or the emergency action notification, which would be a national emergency. But beyond that, when you get into that there's a tornado nearby or whatever, that's relatively optional. And the equipment allows you to set it up any way you want in terms of whether you're going to rebroadcast it. So maybe you'll say, well, I want to rebroadcast warnings of anything in this county, for instance, as opposed to, you know, in the state next to you or whatever. So you pick out what you want, and then you broadcast what you want. But you better, that EAN and NPT, those national tests, you better carry those and that required monthly test. Now, for the monthly, you are required to have content in addition to the tones. For the weekly test, tones are just fine as far as that goes. So that's, and you got to send them out once a week. And this just ensures that your equipment is working. Now, that's the whole deal. For television, as I say, for the monthly test, man, they better have audio on that as well. And yes, you can use a crawl, but it's got to be prominently placed, and that's in addition to. Now, for the other things you're carrying, like the weather alerts, you know, again, it's up to what you feel is best for your market, and that's really all there is to it. But oh, there's a real underbelly to this these days. When this was set up, and of course it's an indirect outgrowth of Conelrad from 1951, and in the Truman years, you know, then we had EBS and then EAS, which we've had for decades. What's happened is that the local alerts primarily came from the county emergency managers, and that was great until about 20 years ago, when most of the county emergency managers knew absolutely nothing about broadcast and didn't want to know anything about broadcast. So you've got a lot of counties now where they just don't have anybody in place to get you the information that you're really going to need in term of an emergency. And that's why, for instance, where I own stations in my county, I become the LP1 so that I'll disseminate the information. But it's obviously not ideal. Ideal is that the county is up to it and they're giving you the information as it will happen, but less and less is that the case. And, you know, years ago, and, you know, I feel so guilty because for years I damned Clear Channel for this when the train derailment happened in Minot, North Dakota, and nobody was notified and people died. Well, the reality, it was not a Clear Channel failure. It's true that there was nobody in those stations, but it wouldn't have mattered because there were no alerts. The county did not send out any alerts. And therein lies the problem. They were actually monitored on those stations in Minneapolis. And had there been alerts, they would have been handled. But they didn't come. And I can't tell you how often that's happening coast to coast at this point. And you see a lot of sloppiness, in some cases in the parts of entire states. But usually it's county by county. And as the guys who knew it, and it can be gals too, but it's usually guys who knew what they were doing retired, the people who replaced them, you talk to them and they say, hey, in the interview, they never even mentioned broadcast. So we got some issues coming up here. And I'm pleased to say the FCC is aware, but exactly what they can do or how they'll do it, well, that's another story. But I promised I wouldn't belabor that, so we're done. All right, so 888-876-5593. Jay is in Cincinnati, so yay, okay. Jay, welcome to WGN Radio.
1: Yeah, you got a fabulous library there, Raleigh.
0: No, thank you, thank you.
1: Of music. I wonder if you could play it's a collaboration with Eric Clapton and Bob Dylan called Sign Language.
0: Okay. I have
1: that'd
0: be great. I will do it for you, Jay. Thank you for listening.
1: Thank you.
0: Okay, bye. All right, so let me write that down. Let me also write those Jay and Cincy. Oh, man, just seeing Cincy makes me hungry for Skyline Chili. But, yeah, and maybe some Grater's ice cream on the side. All right, so 888-876-5593 is 8888 Raleigh. And I will. Cindy called back, and I promised I'd play her Let's Get It On. So let's get it on right now on WGN Radio.

0: I'm Riley James, and there he is, Marvin Gaye. He did not write it. Interestingly, Ed Townsend, yeah, the guy who did For Your Love, yeah, a little different, wrote it in 1973. That was out on Tamla. It was quite the hit, and that was Cindy's choice. And speaking of Cindy, she's back. All right, Cindy, welcome back to WGN Radio.
1: Well, actually, I'm Baptist, but go mostly to the Lutheran church now if I go. And what I wanted to ask, sometimes I have religious questions. Okay, I want to go to church and pray for the drought in Europe and for in Puerto Rico. Does it matter more if you go to church to pray or just pray?
0: No, God is everywhere. God is everywhere, even in your bathroom. You can pray anywhere you want.
1: Yeah, because Elijah prayed quietly and God heard him.
0: Anywhere's fine. He hears us good or bad no matter what. So feel free to stay home and reach out.
1: I don't know if people are thinking of this, but like even England, like Great Britain, England is, I mean, you always hear like they have fog and rain and it's so gloomy there. They have a drought.
0: Well, that's not impossible.
1: I don't know. And, well, I remember about 10, 12 years ago, we had a drought in the Midwest, and they were saying, like, the Midwest was going to turn to a desert.
0: No, a dust bowl again, right? All the absolutely. There's nowhere that's immune from drought conditions, and right now, two-thirds of England's facing them. What is going on in the background?
1: I don't know. That's my new phone, maybe.
0: Well, whatever. Yeah, it's damn annoying, so work on that. All right, I'll talk to you later, Cindy, because that's intolerable. Not your fault, but for a minute there, I thought she was calling from a chicken farm, but that's not what it is. But I don't know what it is. But anyway, there you have it. But over two-thirds of England, and I don't know that there's any habitable area that's immune from drought conditions. And it's relatively common in Great Britain. I think every decade or so they have droughts, usually in the summer. Not anything to say, oh my God, they're having a drought. Well, yes, that happens. And right now, unfortunately, it is pervasive in so many places on the earth. We were talking about Germany last night, for instance. All right, so 888-876-5593 is 8888-RALEIGH. Marty is in Whiting. What's happening, Marty?
2: Pretty good, Raleigh. How are you doing tonight?
0: Can't complain.
2: I wanted to thank you for playing the Circle game, even though it wasn't Joni Mitchell's version. But I did make sure I hit the record button, so I recorded it.
0: Oh, good. Did you like it? That was the first one recorded.
2: Yeah, and it's ironic. It's probably 5 or 6 years ago. It was a cable channel. It might not have been PBS, but it was a documentary about Buffy St. Marie.
0: Uh-huh.
2: So when you played that last night, you mentioned her name. I'd kind of forgotten her name, but it's like, that's kind of ironic.
0: Yeah.
2: And then you mentioned Tom Rush's name because it was yesterday morning. The only reason I brought that request, posed that request to you, was because they had a little article about Tom Rush.
0: Uh-huh.
2: And his third folk album, he named it The Circle Game.
0: Yeah.
2: He'd seen Joni Mitchell back in Detroit, Michigan, he said. But
0: yeah,
2: that was kind of a...
0: Well, that's
2: kind of fell in place there.
0: That's why I did mention it. His version is closer to Joni's. To me, they sound like funeral dirges. But I thought Buffy did a real good job of it.
2: Yeah, I really liked it. I'm glad this time I told you what happened last week on a buddy guy's birthday. You played little by little,
0: uh-huh.
2: And in my haste, I forgot to hit the record button.
0: Ah, well, we'll be playing it again, I'm sure.
2: Yeah, sometime down the road. Well, I did record the live version with Junior Wells. There's a blues channel here out of Gary.
0: Uh-huh.
2: And then the next day, the DJ played it for me. But maybe one of these times down here in the near future, you said it was from, I think you said 19, or you said the original version was by Junior Wells,
0: uh-huh,
2: Little by Little.
0: Uh-huh.
2: So that's the one I don't have. So maybe sometime in the near future, I'll request that.
0: All right. I got to write this down then, so I won't forget. Right. Let's see.
2: Okay. I do got a request, though.
0: Oh, still doing this one. Well, I still have a little bit of soap. Well, that was Mike. Never mind. So Little by Little, Junior Wells, and that's for Marty and Whiting. Okay. What else?
2: Ichiku Park. You mentioned that.
0: Oh God.
2: You know what? Oh, you don't like it?
0: Well, of course not. But I'll play it for you.
2: Okay.
0: All right.
2: All righty.
0: All right. Thanks, Marty.
2: And then one more thing, real quick. When you mentioned Richard Pryor, you made me about fall off my couch laughing. I'd never heard that saying before.
0: Oh yeah, it's really terrible. The mind is a terrible thing to baste. I wish I never heard it because now I can't unhear it.
2: I'd never heard that before. I know you're not a TV watcher, but years ago, when he recovered from being burned by freebasing, maybe you heard this down, even though you didn't watch the show, the documentary. But he goes, well, I dipped my cookie into the milk and exploded.
0: Yeah,
2: that was his reason for the burns.
0: Yeah, good enough, exactly. I don't know who coined that originally. Mine is a terrible thing to it, but whoever it is, it's never gone away. So obviously, if you've never heard it, it didn't. I may be the only one who remembers it.
2: Well, it's going to be one of those earworms now because I can't forget that now. So
0: sorry about that.
2: That's all right. Have a good night.
0: All right. Thanks. Appreciate it. All right. So indeed, 888-876-5593. Chuck in Downers Grove has a request. Okay. What does Chuck want to hear? Hey, Chuck.
3: Hi, Raleigh. Can you play Good Night by the Elegants?
0: Oh, actually, I play that on KJ all the time as my midnight song. I'll be happy to.
3: That's a great tune.
0: Yeah.
3: And can you play Magic Mirror by the Whirlers?
0: Oh, the Whirlers version. Interesting. All right.
3: Yeah.
0: All right. All right. I like the way you think.
3: And okay. And Mr. Lonely by the Vidals.
0: Vidals, yes. Yes.
3: Yeah.
0: A wonderful New York record. Absolutely. Yeah. I'll play them all.
3: Okay. Thank you, Raleigh.
0: Okay, thanks for calling.
3: I appreciate
0: that. All right.
3: Okay, good night. Okay, bye-bye.
0: And I'll be more likely to play. I promised I'd play the Eric Clapton sign language, and I will because I keep my promises. But I'll tell you, next hour we're probably going to hear Goodnight Magic Mirror and Mr. Lonely. I might throw in that Brenda Holloway record, too. There were so many from which to choose, but I picked one, and that's for Fran. So that may do it. Yeah, sorry, Jack. Wanda Jackson might have to wait. We'll see. Coming up on WGN Radio.

0: Christmas. Well, there it is. That's Jay in Cincinnati's Request Sign Language. It's from the No Reason to Cry album, Don't You Know, 1976 on RSO. Eric Clapton along with the Zip Code. Well, yeah, Bob Dylan, the band, and a number of other people are on that album as well. But there you have it. All right. You know what's going to happen. Of course, Chuck in Downers Grove is going to get his requests because, yeah, I want to hear him. All right. So there you go. All right. 888-876-5593-8888 Raleigh. And we've got Mike in Elmwood Park. What's up, Mike?
1: How you doing, Raleigh?
0: I can't complain. How about yourself?
1: I can't complain either. Nobody listens.
0: Yeah, it's probably just as well.
1: I got a couple of requests.
0: All right. Yeah, you heard your Impala. Okay.
1: Thank you very much. I appreciate it.
0: Well, what else we got?
1: How about Silhouettes by the Rays?
0: Okay.
1: And there's another one here called I Love You by the Volume.
0: Oh, yes. I played that several times, actually, and we'll play it again.
1: Yeah, that's, you know, I've got a big record collection, but yeah. I love your show because, you know, you play a lot of requests, and I appreciate it. And I enjoy listening. I really do.
0: Well, that's great. Silhouettes is one of those records that's been done by everybody. And actually, one of my favorite versions is by The Futures, the group that did Angel in Disguise and Party Time Man. So might play that, too, because it's a really nice version of Silhouettes.
1: Yeah, I know. There's a lot of tunes out there. I mean, we have a big record collection, my wife and I, and
0: yeah.
1: I got stuff on Roulette that they came out with these, they're like golden oldies.
0: Oh, of course, like the 22 Original Winner series and the Goldies But Goodies series, yes. Got them both.
1: Yeah. Yeah, and I'll tell you, I miss this stuff. You know, there's very few radio stations in Chicago except for MeTV-FM. They're the only ones that play all the old stuff. Nobody else plays it.
0: Well, right, because we're just fossils is the problem. You couldn't sell us to any advertiser if your life depended on it. But the beauty of the internet is that every one of these things is available.
1: Oh yeah.
0: So yeah, but
1: I go on YouTube quite a bit.
0: Oh, yeah. Yeah, as long as you know what you're looking for. The problem with YouTube, of course, if you don't know what you're looking for, you're never going to find it. And that's the nice thing about some of the oldie stations. And like my KJ, I play things that nobody's ever heard of. So at least you're introduced to other stations and other songs.
1: No, I enjoy your show. I really do.
0: Well, great to have you.
1: I listen every night, including the rebroadcast.
0: Oh, wow. There. All right. Well, you're doing better than me. Well, thank you.
1: You have a good week.
0: All right. Appreciate it. Thanks. All right.
1: Bye.
0: So, looking forward to Mr. Lonely, but I also realized I promised Eric in Minneapolis I'd get Chicago, a couple of them, a Prelude to Air. So I'll try to get that in here as well. So otherwise, if it's on your mind, it'll be on mine. Relatively quiet at the moment. I should have pulled Carol's old show prep because I saved that stuff. And people who are dead continue to be dead. So maybe I should look for some of that because she came up with great information. Boy, I miss her terribly because she kept me in line with everything that was going on and made me sound like I knew what I was doing, which, of course, nothing could be further from the truth. So, I'm going to do that. Today's the 12th, right? Yes, Eclipse Day. And let's see, August 12th. Let's see what she gave us. Subject, yes. All right. So, see, by keeping the old stuff, I just have to go back and add a couple years to the death totals, I guess. So come on, you can do this. It's not, oh, I see why. All right, now, here we go. Absolutely. So we have August 12th and 13th. Day Baby Cortez. Yeah. Turns 88 this week. I hope he's still alive. I don't know. He was 2 years ago. Rod Bernard. Yeah, would have been 86. From Opelousas, Louisiana, Swamp Pop. Yeah, we played some Bobby Charles early, same vein there. And Joe Jones, man, he would have turned 100 today. You talk too much. Yeah, right. He also did the original California Sun. Everybody thought that was the Rivieras, but that was a remake. Percy Mayfield would have been 106 today in Minden, Louisiana. Hit the road, Jack, and send someone to love. And, yeah, died, it's a long time, 1984, had a heart attack. Jimmy McCracklin, The Walk, yeah, would be 105 today from Elaine, Arkansas. Gloria Monty, and you're saying who? Well, soap opera fans know she was the producer of General Hospital for quite a while, and she would have been 105 today. Died in Rancho Mirage in 2006. And Buck Owens would have been 97 today. Yep, died in a sleep, apparent heart attack. And they had just finished a show at the Crystal Palace in Bakersfield, his hometown, and he was only 76 years old. So, yeah, that's sad. Just 20 years ago right now. Good radio station owner. His stations were really, really neat. KNIX in Phoenix and, of course, Bakersfield as well. So, Howard Tate. Oh, I loved Howard Tate, and he would have been 87 this week, and he was in a group with Garnett Mims. They were gospel singers in Philadelphia as kids, and then later he wound up doing some stuff, and yeah, look at Granny Run, and some other stuff as well. In fact, while I was in Philadelphia, I looked him up, I found him, I had him on the air, played some of his stuff, and he wrote Get It While You Can for Janis Joplin, but he also, like I say, I guess the big hit would be Look at Granny Run. Porter Wagoner would be 99. Whoa, unbelievable how time flies, and he's been dead almost 20 years now, too. All right, so what else do we have? We got requests from Ken. Let's see what he wants to hear. So, all right, Ken, welcome back to WGN Radio. What's up?
2: I got a question, Wally. On the Manhattan Transfer, the older guy who was in the doo-wops, I think his name is Joel.
0: Okay, on Manhattan Transfer? No,
2: yeah.
0: It wasn't Joel, but I'm trying to think. He's no longer with us, sadly, and he's the one I loved. Tim, I think it was, but
2: he was in a group in the 50s and 60s called the Criterions.
0: Okay.
2: Do you have anything by them?
0: Yep, but I'm trying to get his name. Tim, was it Tim Hauser?
2: I'm not sure. I got it on the back of one of my albums.
0: No, he was the best thing there. Yeah,
2: right,
0: Tim Hauser. That's what it was. And he grew up in New York. You know, he was a big Alan Freed fan, and he started the Criterions. And
2: there's a picture of the group, five guys.
0: You know, yeah, yeah.
2: It's like from the 50s, possibly.
0: Yeah, absolutely.
2: If you don't have that, a song from Baby, I'm For Real by the Originals.
0: Oh, what a wonderful song that is.
2: Yeah. And also, this is a message for Cindy. I live close by to her. If she'd like to go for lunch, she can get my number from John.
0: Oh, my. Okay. You're a brave soul. All right. Originals. All right.
2: No, she sounds like she'd be a lot of fun.
0: I think so. It could be a very interesting meal. Okay.
2: Yeah,
0: so, Baby, I'm For Real.
2: She'd be a lot of fun to talk to. Baby, I'm For Real, the Originals.
0: And all right.
2: If you have a song by the Criterions.
0: Yeah, I will look for that because I'm sure I do somewhere here. And
2: he's passed away, you said?
0: Yes. He's no longer with us. I wish that he was, but he died. It's been 10-12 years ago, probably now, 10 or 12 years. It's been a while. And died well, he was only 72, I think, when he died, so far too young. But he grew up in the Jersey Shore, and so like Asbury Park and places like that, and Belmar.
2: Yeah.
0: So he had some really good stuff. But yeah, the Criterions had two singles, I Remain Truly Yours and Don't Say Goodbye. And
2: the Japanese love that group.
0: Interesting. Well, they probably like Big Beat Show by Alan Freed. Yeah, those things which are probably on video.
2: Japanese people love the Manhattan Transfer.
0: Well, and as well they should.
2: And in the Philippines, they love the Letterman.
0: Yeah.
2: Which I think they're also alive.
0: Yeah. Yeah. All right. So let's see what I can find out. Yeah, Tim Hauser, after he, the Criterions, which didn't have hits and all that kind of stuff, he went to school, and
2: right.
0: I think he went to Villanova or something. But anyway, he wound up after the Air Force. He was an ad man, and he did market research, and like Pepsodent and Johnson & Johnson and all that. And so he should have written their jingles, but he didn't, and worked for special products of Nabisco. So, he was the ace of pet food. But anyway, but then Manhattan Transfer, which, of course, that was originally Gene Pastilli and Marty Nelson and Eric Dickens and Pat Rosalia originally.
2: Uh-huh.
0: And they did Jukin on Capitol. And that was, then they disbanded. And so Hauser had nothing he could do, so he became a cab driver. And it was interesting because they later, of course, reformed. And he was at a party in Laurel Canyon in L.A. where he met Janice Siegel, and that caused them to reform Manhattan Transfer.
2: Oh, so they're still performing.
0: Oh, absolutely. They are absolutely still performing. In fact, we have a documentary coming up on them.
2: I heard that.
0: Yeah. Dennis is involved in that, so he'll keep us posted.
2: I heard that. Okay, well, thanks a lot.
0: All right. Thanks for calling. Appreciate it.
2: Bye-bye.
0: So, yes, indeed. So, yeah, but Tim Hauser loved R&B, so you got to respect that. Well, speaking of which, we'll play some more coming up on WGN Radio.

0: WGN Radio. I'm Raleigh James. Well, that was the first release for the Criterions. That also was the first release on their label, Cecilia. In fact, you know it's the first release because the label copy prints the name of the label wrong. Yes, it's supposed to be Cecilia, C-E-C-I-L-I-A. But if you look at the record, it's C-E-C-E-L-I-A. They apparently couldn't spell. But it was a little Belmar label and a little Belmar group. There were six guys in that group, and that was clearly a Criterion's production. One of the members wrote it, and the lead, I'm trying to remember, he was not the lead singer, and Tim Hauser was not the lead singer. It was like the first tenor or something like that, but I guess it was Tom Picardo wrote it, and then John Mangi was the lead. But yeah, they put out a couple songs on Cecilia, and then Don't Say Goodbye was the first one, and then I Remain Truly Yours. So Tim Hauser fans, that's how it started, but whether you can recognize him on that record, I leave that to you. So 888-876-5593-8888. Raleigh, we have another hour, and that gets me a chance because I realized I made some promises here that I haven't kept yet. So promised Eric his, his Chicago record, and we'll do that. But then I got to get to Chuck's choices. Yeah, Good Night and Magic Mirror and Mr. Lonely. All right, so plenty of things if it's on your mind. Like I said, very slow tonight, so I'm virtually talking to myself. Not that that's impossible for me to do. In fact, what that reminds me, I should look to see if there's a daily edition of 2020 News. Yeah, little feature that Kevin and Steve put together a la CKLW style. And they're all true stories, and they're just written in a style that you don't otherwise hear. And some of the lines are just classic, so let me see if I can, whether or not there is one. Usually I have them queued up and ready, just in case, but I don't tonight because life intervened and I've been having a meltdown here with the hardening computer files and things like that, so it's not been easy, but it will be. It'll all be fine. And then in the middle of it, I'm sure it's the moisture because there's moisture everywhere. And I was not using today, the first day that I didn't use all of my no-see-um repellent. And sure enough, I got attacked. I have welts like you've never seen. I thought, oh, this is just what I need. But it's nonetheless exactly what happened. Now, did I get? I'm still looking to see if I got. Oh, yes, I did. Okay, so I got today and tomorrow for 2020 News, and we can hear them and it in moments, actually, now that I think about it. If I just save the attachments and get it together, we probably will. But other than that, thanks to people like James on the South Side and Engineer Bob, I am always loaded with things to talk about, and this will be no exception tonight. Usually, I don't even get around to it because there's so much going on, but it's, and John and I were speaking the other day saying, you know, it's been really nice. We've had a real good caller volume of late, and then we got this week. Yeah, that's the way it goes. All right, so what do we have? Yeah, articles like, why do people wear monocles? I don't know, but apparently someone decided to write a story about it. So, you know, if worse comes to worse, you'll hear it. Let's first see if we can hear 2020 News, because it's probably going to be more entertaining than I otherwise would be. So let's check that out here. All right. I know it's here somewhere. And, yep, let's see. Well, I thought it was here. So, right. Oh, great. It's not? All right, maybe next hour then. I don't know where it went. It should have been right there. Oh, all right. Speak and I shall find. So we'll see. 90 seconds of what's going on at the world at large in a writing style you otherwise wouldn't hear on 2020 News.
1: A Bronx Nail plus four grief clover and a current affair. I'm Grant Marshall, 2020 News. Real news, real stories, real fun. Karma's bewitched. Blinker, clinker, linker, stinker. One of the Bronx's dumbest criminals took a turn for the worse when he forgot to signal while hanging a right, cops claim. The boys in blue whoop-de-doo figured they had a tedious traffic ticket to hand out until they allegedly found dope in the car, and we don't just mean the dimwit driver. Turns out NYPD Clue thinks signal schlub is good for a murder near the Bronx Zoo that very same morning. What goes around comes a clown. Heel of fortune. Luck be a shady to fright. Jackpot hotshots gone crackpot in Scott County, Kentucky, cops claim, as this Powerball prize winner's rap sheet, since his lotto luck has grown to four arrests. Cool Hand Kook scored 167 million last year, but Bonzo Bonanzas has been busted since on charges from strangling to burglary to domestic violence and kicking a cop in the face. Kentucky Stain keeps falling down, down, down. Dumb guys have all the yuck. Kramer versus Shamer, Knock Mock Who's Glare, Central Park Jest, as Pry Spy with My Little Eye Something That Is Hubba Hubby Hard Copy, a big-time New York attorney gets caught making out with a junior associate near Strawberry Squealds. A TikTok kid Kodak growls, get a room, then plasters the prurient pics online. But who's creepier, the married middle-aged Big Apple lawyer or the seven-year snitch? And that's what's happening. I'm Grant Marshall, 2020 News.
0: Yeah, I'd like all the news to be written kind of like that. I'd pay a little more attention, I do believe. So, what else? And I'll come up with plenty of things to talk about next. Or we'll play more of your requests, because that could happen too. James on the South Side gave me an article about how heat stroke kills. I'm not going to share that with you because it scared the living daylights out of me, because sometimes it could be days or weeks after the fact. I had heat stroke, and it's been over 20 years now in Ottawa, of all places. Yeah, who goes to Canada and gets heat stroke? Well, I do. Scared the hell out of John. The reality, though, was I don't think my heart beat normally for days. And but I had no idea. And apparently this is the deal, that a lot of the deaths are not from the incident. It's related to the incident, of course, but not from the peak point of the incident, but later. And the body mounts an immune response to it that literally could kill you. Yeah, I'm glad I didn't know that at the time, because I figured when I returned to normal, that was it. Of course, normal is questionable. I don't know that we really want to define it that way, but return to whatever it was. All right. So it was. I think it was James who might have, but it could have been Bob who gave me the people who disappeared. And it was Bob. I think. Nope. Well, I'll find it again because I thought that was interesting. They mentioned one of them, my favorite story, of course, D.B. Cooper. And there's an entire group form for this. And no, we still don't know. So I kind of hope he's alive. It'd be a long time now, but I do hope he's alive. But some of the others, conspiracy stuff, obviously, everything from Amelia Earhart to Jimmy Hoffa and more. But they all have stories of merit. But the D.B. Hopper, D.B. Cooper, that's the one that floats my boat. I'm going to have to see if they've come up with anybody else lately. And hopefully we'll come up with your calls, too, next hour right here on WGN Radio.

0: 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I'm Raleigh James. Those are the Vidals, whatever you want to call them. And big New York hit, as I mentioned, but the group was from Rhode Island. And in fact, the formation were Anders and Poncia. Yeah, Peter Andreoli and Vinnie Poncia were pretty much the heart of that and others as well. And yeah, they had a few things in New York that were hits. And I say that because, you know, it was pretty much the only place you heard them. But Mr. Lonely was on JDS Records. And you might ask yourself, well, who's that? I don't know. I assume it stood for the owner of that. It also was released on Warwick, but I think it was originally in 1960 on JDS. In 59, they had one song that no one's ever heard of on Roadie, but that was a Cranston, Rhode Island label. So I don't know. But Anders and Poncia certainly went on. In the mid-60s, there were a number of groups. They were the Trade Winds and the Innocents and a few others as well. And they were, I thought they were terrific. So 888-876-5593. 8888 Raleigh. Gene is in Dalton. All right, so Gene, firstly, how are you feeling?
1: Well, I'm not doing well at all. I'm calling you. I'm looking for an all-night sleeper, and here I am. You know, the storms of my grandson. He's stuck in Valparaiso, Indiana, with no electric. They don't expect him until Friday morning. He went had to go all the way to Michigan to get a generator. I'm sitting here. Storms are so violent that there's something in my wall running water constantly, and I've got to find it.
0: Now,
1: none of them are coming out. So, you know, I'm not doing too well. 92 years old, I've been through tornadoes before, and wind damage, the whole bit. But this one was a little crazy, and a lot of people, some people are dead there. I was going to buy a home, but I'm on their home, but they were fine. And now, so
0: what
1: you're on, I'm going to call her all night.
0: Right.
1: I said, turn me up and just
0: find a plumber. Gene, your phone sounds like you're underwater. So, yeah, I'm only getting every fifth or sixth word. But if you have water seeping through your walls, that means there's exterior damage somewhere.
1: There it is. It's on the side of the kitchen.
0: Okay.
1: And, you know, this is a quad level. And it's running all the way from the sump pump all the way up, you know.
0: This is not good. This is not good because this is the makings of black mold if it's not remediated correctly.
1: Oh, thank you.
0: Yeah, so.
1: It was so funny that you also had an add-on just before as I'm waiting about Jeff buys your home. I'm ready to walk out of here tomorrow.
0: Right. Well, I actually wouldn't blame you. Okay, so you do own the home.
1: Oh, yes.
0: All right. Well, you don't want to fool around with this because it really is ripe for mold formation, and then it becomes tremendously expensive. So you want to get some help there from somebody who mitigates that.
1: Oh, you know, there's a Permaseal we called, they don't do that, but I thought that, you know, they're repaired, and I want that maybe with them, but no. So there's a place called Four Seasons, and they're going to come out at 8 o'clock. I'm my first on the list.
0: Oh, man.
1: But in the meantime, I said to my family, going to call the fire department.
0: Well,
1: because I want them to come in and see what's going on there because I don't want them to break. You know how I've water in the whole house.
0: Right. I'm not sure the fire department will do that, but there are experts in this field. And when you're talking about like mold remediation, you want people who are certified in that and who can come out and do a full inspection. Because the problem with this is the things that you don't catch down the road become a nightmare.
1: Oh, my gosh.
0: It won't because you're going to catch it. That's what I'm saying. You can avoid this entirely because this just started. Yeah. It's not like you've been having this for 20 years. So, right, this is a new problem. So nothing's happened yet, but this is the time to nip it in the bud and make sure that nothing does happen. And I'd want to deal with someone who was certified in knowing how to handle, you know, potential mold issues. And, of course, when you're talking about something coming from a sump pump and things like this, you also have plumbing issues.
1: Oh, I know, but we both babysit. the pump while the brains came, you know, and the wind. We had to babysit that and think, oh my God, don't let our lights go out. Don't let our lights go out. Mm. So here in the meantime, you know, Elizabeth was going to take this week to be my Nicholas, and he picked her up Saturday. So she's stuck there with the little lights after leaving here and going back to New York. And the thing is that I said, oh my God, he left here with storms, and now you've Valparaiso's gotten.
0: Yeah,
1: the governor though is giving out the generators, but it was too late. He was already all the way to Michigan to get the this morning, you know, because the baby couldn't be without the formula.
0: Right, of course.
1: So he was with the, you know, because that's important. You know, I was stocked up here, but and she only had a little bit when she was leaving. She had so much, and. Anyway, boy, I'll tell you. I said I just
0: got to
1: call Raleigh. I need a plumber.
0: Oh man, you absolutely do need a plumber. That'll be probably easier to find than somebody who really understands how to prevent mold. But a good plumber should be. And the problem is, as you know, you're not alone because Dalton has had a lot of damage. And
1: I'm not through with the damage from the big storm last year.
0: Well,
1: I'm not finished with that. I just had the roof for. 2 weeks ago, they had repaired the roof of the flashing because, you know, the roof is not too old. I mean, I had estimates for that. They said, no, it's not your whole roof. And so I did a good price, and he just did that flashing last week. But then I had the tubing done, you know, because that one last year knocked up the chimney, so that's pretty done. But now I've got this thing. And I just have to babysit, and I haven't had any sleep since yesterday afternoon. And tell you, I'm getting kind of, you know.
0: Well, sure. Sure.
1: It's getting nerve-wracking.
0: Oh, of course it is. And I just don't understand what's wrong with your phone, because usually I can tell, but it's like you'll go in and out of being able to hear you completely.
1: Right. Well, Jim and I can't even talk. You know, being at quad level, we talk on the phone for the floors.
0: Right.
1: And we can't even talk. We can't even get each other.
0: Oh, man.
1: And it's horrible. But we're not the only ones. It's bad all over.
0: Oh, yeah.
1: You know, it's hideous here. The storms are really hitting Illinois.
0: Yeah.
1: But then now Indiana's getting it bad. And it's just, you know, an ongoing thing, but all over the world.
0: Yes,
1: you know?
0: Yes.
1: We're not the only ones, you know.
0: Oh,
1: there's
0: absolutely.
1: A reason. And I'm not God, so I'm not going to play God. I don't know.
0: Right.
1: <It's out there. laughs> But anyway, I just wanted to kid you about that.
0: I'm delighted you called, and you're sounding great as far as that goes, but I'm sorry you're having to go through this.
1: Oh, it's awful. You know, it's just terrible.
0: Yeah.
1: And, you know, I said to Nicholas, I says, oh, my God. I says, you're driving in Michigan? And he says, I have to. And, you know, Indiana doesn't have any generators. I said, I know how that is. So I've got the generator, but it's not up to go. And my neighbor, who usually does that, he was gone all day.
0: Oh, no.
1: I was going to have him, you know, prep it for me, you know, put the gasoline in it, the oil. And,
0: right.
1: But he wasn't around. So I'm looking forward to morning and seeing Four Seasons show up here. They said I'll be first on the list because I'm old.
0: Oh, good. Perfect. Play it to the hilt.
1: Yeah.
0: Absolutely. That's right.
1: That was real nice. The girl told Kimberly, the young girl that, you know, doing all the calls because they're so, really, we call many, but she said she's waiving the $85 just to come.
0: Oh, wow. That's great.
1: Yeah, and I thought that was a nice present. Some good comes with the bad all the time.
0: Oh, yeah,
1: you
0: of course it does.
1: Live your life long enough, that's how it happens. You know, the good, the bitter with the better.
0: Oh, you betcha. So do you have power now?
1: Well, I've got electric.
0: Okay, good.
1: I prayed hard for electric.
0: Good.
1: Because if the pump would have gone out, I would have had to leave for a hotel.
0: Oh, yeah.
1: I mean, I would have never stayed. I would have just let it go. And your advertisement was just whatever it is about your house right before you came on. And I said, I'm calling him.
0: Oh, man.
1: Oh, but it's rough all over. I'm not the only one, but I'm just too old. because I started to lift some things and I can't do it with my hernia.
0: Well,
1: and
0: sure.
1: I got caught. You know, I got caught really funny. And I told Kimberly, I guess I'm getting old because it's the first time that my legs got shaky just trying to move some things around. And even in the hospital, they couldn't believe that I could walk and I don't complain about falling or being weak. But I can't wait today.
0: Well, yeah, I wouldn't chance it. Don't lift anything. And I mean, we're laughing about it, but if it comes to going to a hotel, go. You know, I mean,
1: I'm going. We will.
0: Your health is so much more important than your property.
1: Oh, and how. So. I told Kimberly, if nothing comes easy tomorrow morning, I said, we're leaving.
0: Yeah.
1: I said, because we'll both be gone.
0: Right.
1: You know, she's got real bad legs, you know, that fibromyalgia and all that good stuff, too. You know, she's 70. My baby.
0: Right. I know. But she just sent me a picture of the first teeth of your great-grandbaby.
1: Oh, isn't that something?
0: That's amazing.
1: Oh, I know. You know, after all these years, it was, he's something.
0: Yeah.
1: I'm going to miss him. But I can't take it either, you know. It's hard, you know.
0: Yeah.
1: And I tried lifting him, and my hernia goes
0: out
1: of whack.
0: No.
1: That sling I got to worry about. I said, and then he moves now so much.
0: Sure.
1: When they came, you know, in June for the birthdays and to be here for him, he was not like that. But now he is real. Not his little hands and his little legs. And so he moves more. So I hold him on my lap with a little pillow. But the thing was, the last two times, I says, you're getting too frisky for me. I said, Grandma, can't do that no more. And so he looked at me because he always gives me a kiss. I sing that song, in Touch of My Island, that I made up years ago. I told you about that. And he goes to sleep with it, and it comforted him. And I'm going to miss him. I'm going to miss him. But the thing is, I'm too old.
0: For
1: all the handling of him.
0: Oh, absolutely.
1: But he was a love, and it was nice, that we could, Grandma's got to see him.
0: Yes.
1: And, Kimberly brought him a little chair, and he just had started a little walker chair.
0: That's great.
1: Things on it. And he liked that, so she said, just ship it to me, so we'll ship it to New York, because he was just starting to enjoy it, you know.
0: Good.
1: But it's just one of those things, you know, life goes on.
0: Yes, it does. Yeah, whether we want it to or not, here we are. Well, like I say, you're sounding great, but do not try to lift things. Do not try to do things.
1: No.
0: Just, you know, hopefully they'll show up tomorrow and things will be better, but there's plenty of hotel rooms if it's not.
1: Right. Well, you know, God's been good to me, so I can't complain.
0: Good.
1: My troubles, you know, I don't blame on any God of anybody. It's because I have been, you know, I've had a good life, you know.
0: Yeah.
1: I've had a long life, and I am the last of 8 children. So, you know what? I think we're done pretty good.
0: Yes. No, absolutely.
1: Yeah.
0: You're an inspiration. Trust me, you are.
1: Oh, thank you, Raleigh. You know, I wish the best for you and John, too.
0: Well, thanks.
1: I hope that, you know, you'll have the memories, both of you, of each other forever. No one will take that away, you know?
0: Yeah.
1: You have the good things that happen. And we all do have our little to-dos, but those are forgotten. They're all forgotten.
0: Right.
1: Yes. I know I'm taking your time, but tomorrow night, if I'm wherever I am, if you'll play, I'll see you in my dreams, okay?
0: I'll see you in my dreams. I'll do it. You betcha.
1: Oh, thank you.
0: All right.
1: And God bless you.
0: Okay, thanks for calling. Take care of yourself and keep us posted. Let me know how it's going.
1: Okay, I will.
0: Okay, thanks.
1: And now, make sure you take care of there, too.
0: We're trying.
1: The humidity.
0: Yeah.
1: To be careful.
0: All right, thanks.
1: Okay,
0: appreciate
1: God
0: it.
1: God bless.

continue to prattle on because, you know, I won't totally run out of things to talk about. Well, you may wish I had, but I won't. And I'll play another one of Chuck's requests coming up next on WGN Radio.

WGN Radio, I'm Riley James. The Whirlers, and that's one of the few things that they did, and written by Bobby Dunn, who was the baritone of the group, and that was on Whirlin' Disc in 1957, and happy to play that. The flip side is usually what I get a request for, Tonight and Forever, but yeah, Magic Mirror's a nice change, and then the other one that comes up often, Don't You Know, and I don't know, I kind of wanted to hear that, but I'll continue to play your requests coming up. Now, let's see, 888-876-5593. We'll get to Dave and Muskegon right after the news, right here on WGN Radio.

WGN Radio. I'm Raleigh James. That's what Eric from the Twin Cities wanted, and that's what he got. Prelude to Air from Chicago 7 on Chicago. Yeah, a fine flute solo. So 888-876-5593,

0: 8888 Raleigh. Dave in Muskegon, welcome back to WGN Radio.
1: Yeah, Raleigh, yeah, I was just thinking here and sitting here thinking, I had a question. How long did the Steer family own WKMI in Kalamazoo? I was wondering if you could look that up for me.
0: Oh, WKMI, huh? I'm trying to think as far as that's go. This is not going to be that easy for me to do offhand. I'm going to have to go through a lot of broadcasting yearbooks. If you really want to know, I can find out, but not while we're talking now.
1: Yeah.
0: Why do you care?
1: You know, I'm a radio buff.
0: Well, understood.
1: I was wondering, so I could get it right, the exact years that the Steer family owned WKMI and who was involved as far as members of the family.
0: Okay, well,
1: and when they owned WKMI.
0: Well, let's see. It was built in 47 by Harold Gross. That I know. But when the Steers got it, I'm not sure. I probably have to think about this. I might be able to. I mean, Town Square has it now, but we want to get the years, and of course the FM comes into play too. But
1: yep, it was the old WSEO.
0: Yeah, right. When KMI signed on, it was GFG, and in 1947, and it was top 40 really through the 70s. It moved to AC with WKZO, probably the early 1980s. And then it switched to its current format around 1990. But in fact, I think the talk format was born kind of during that Persian Gulf War deal. And then they added the FM, and that was 106.5, I think. That was 64, and that was KMI FM. But so Town Square,
1: yes.
0: Town Square bought it in 2013.
1: Yeah, Cumulus had it before that.
0: They did. All right. Well, so you know more than I do. All right. I'd have to back into that. And like I say, I don't have time to it right now because I don't know it off the top of my head. I mean, I know when it started, and I know the disposition now. But it started in 47. Like I say, it was Harry Gross was from Lansing, and he owned it for years. So. Yeah, when he sold it, he would have sold it to the Steer family, but when? I don't know.
1: Because I remember WKMI back like in 68, they were a combination of Top 40 and American Standards.
0: Yeah, okay. No, they bought it in, I found the Steer family, Howard Steer, bought it in 53.
1: Okay, all right,
0: so, yeah, in 53. So that means that Harry Gross didn't have it for all that long. Steer bought it in 53, and he also had a TB station for a while. That was TB 36, and then he surrendered it. It wasn't a long time, but yeah. When did he sell it? Judith, I think that was his wife. She died about 10 years ago. I might be able to find out something from that. I can't believe I even know who these people are, but she died, like I say, it's 10, 12 years ago. And I'm trying to see whether it, in her obit, it doesn't talk about her ownership of the station. So, okay, doesn't matter. All right, moving right along. So let's see. So what we want to find out is when did the Steer family sell it? So we now know they bought it in 1953.
1: Yes, there's a David Steer, I know, and a Robert Steer, but I don't know at what point they were they had anything to do with ownership.
0: All right. They sold it in 72.
1: And who did they sell that to in 72, Debbie? Howard Steer.
0: I'm trying to figure this out. Yeah, I absolutely want subsequent owners. So let's see. So here's the sale to Town Square. If I can find anything else. Okay. And KZO, that it was MMT for a while, wasn't it?
1: Yep. KZO was owned by Fetzer.
0: Right.
1: And then after that was Carl Lee.
0: Yeah, okay. But KMI, So they sold it in 72. Who did they sell it to? Okay. I don't know. These are the kind of things, like I said, I probably shouldn't waste time on the air. I should probably just have you call back and I'll do it. I won't do it this week because I've got to harden a dozen computers. But
1: yes.
0: As soon as I do, I will. Let me write a note to myself to get the full ownership.
1: I can call you in a couple weeks.
0: Yeah, I'll know it by then. Absolutely.
1: Yes, because today is Thursday morning, because I'm in Muskegon, Michigan, and this is the 13th. I can call you on the 27th.
0: Okay, whatever. I'll have it within a week. I'll find the time because if I don't finish these computers in the next couple of days, I'll just die. So I'm not planning to die. So I'll do it after that. I'll put it on the list.
1: That sounds good.
0: All right.
1: And the second thing is, I was wondering if you could play some old broadcasts from the old WABC FM back in 1968.
0: When it was Love?
1: Yep.
0: Oh, God. Yeah, Medium with a Message. I don't know. You can listen to all that stuff on YouTube. I know you don't have a computer. All right. So.
1: With YouTube, you have to have video.
0: No, you don't. You don't have to. You don't need to watch it. Just hear it.
1: Yes.
0: I never watch it.
1: Yeah,
0: because
1: I have Alexa and YouTube.
0: Yeah, I don't, you have to have some kind of video for them to put the file up there. But that doesn't mean you got to look at it while you're listening to it.
1: You have to have some kind of video?
0: No, I'm telling you, you don't have to have any video.
1: Okay.
0: Just listen to the audio.
1: Oh, okay.
0: You don't have to watch it.
1: Okay, now. Would you have to pay a subscription fee for the YouTube?
0: No, if you don't pay a subscription fee, they have commercials. They have pre-rolls that you'll hear, and sometimes they have commercials in the files. I don't know. I do pay for it. I think it's the best money I ever spend each month, but so I don't get the commercials. But I know if you do, there's a pre-roll before every file starts, and then sometimes there's commercials within the files.
1: Yes.
0: But other than that, it's free.
1: Oh, okay, just have to link it to my account and they won't charge me.
0: No, they will not charge you. You're just going to go to a URL. You're not going to link it to anything. You're just going to tell Alexa to go to YouTube and what you want, I guess. I don't know.
1: Okay, I'll try that and see if it works, because I know in the past I've asked it to play YouTube and it said I can't do it because you don't have
0: there's
1: video.
0: No. Tell it to do it anyway.
1: Okay.
0: You know, in other words, you just want to hear the audio portion of it. You don't want to see the video portion of it.
1: Yes. That's all I want to do is hear, because I can't see it. I'm totally blind.
0: So, yeah, so you said, now here's the deal. What are you trying to access it from? What kind of equipment?
1: My Alexa.
0: Yeah, but Alexa's connected to something. Alexa doesn't work on its own. What's it connected
1: to? Amazon Music.
0: Right, Amazon Music. But what's the device you're using?
1: Oh, it's an Echo Dot.
0: No. You've got a computer in this mix somewhere, or a phone or something.
1: I have an Amazon Fire tablet.
0: And
1: I have 1, 2, 3 Alexas. They're Amazon.
0: All right. I don't know what to tell you, because I can't help you. You'd have to get somebody else to help you.
1: Okay.
0: All right.
1: I understand.
0: Yeah, I just don't know. I mean, as far as I'm concerned, everything I do is on computers. So, and I don't use Alexa or any Fire Sticks or any of that crap. I just don't touch them. So you want to talk to somebody who does, because I'm sure everybody else in the world does. So find somebody.
1: Okay.
0: Find a friend there somewhere who can see and say, hey, here's what I want to do. I want to go ahead and hear what's on YouTube. But I want to see it. I just want to hear it.
1: Okay, I'll do it. I'll just tell them I want to hear what is on YouTube.
0: Right. And they should
1: see it.
0: Right.
1: I'm blind.
0: Yeah,
1: so
0: we don't care.
1: I want to just hear it.
0: Right. Right. Exactly. Because I listen to YouTube hours a day. I've never once looked at it. So I mean, I'm sure there's a thing to look at, but I've never done it.
1: Oh.
0: I just listen to it.
1: Okay.
0: So somebody will help you. And I'd be a fool to say it was me, because I just don't use this stuff the way you do. Hopefully maybe somebody even call. So keep listening, because I have a feeling that someone will know more than I will about this, which would be almost everybody.
1: Oh, okay.
0: All right. And meanwhile, I will. So I don't know about the Love format, if I find something. But otherwise, I promise you I will give you the full ownership of KMI.
1: All righty. I appreciate it.
0: My pleasure. Thanks for calling. Appreciate it. Yeah.
1: Yes.
0: Yeah, those are like little riddles. I start getting interested. It's like, because I remember the first owner, but he sold out early in 53. So we'll find him. All right. So 888-876-5593. Another one of your requests coming up next on WGN Radio. Mm-hmm.

0: WGN Radio, I'm Ronnie James. That's the Elegance, Staten Island's own, and they wrote it. And it was the flip side of the first thing that they released, actually. And a fine little song it was on Apt. And the interesting thing about that, of course, is it did nothing. But the next star, the next record was Little Star, which, of course, a huge hit and played to this day. But glad that Chuck requested Good Night, because I otherwise wouldn't have thought to play it, although it comes up on KJ every 3 or 4 nights at midnight. All right, so 888-876-5593-8888, Raleigh. Michael is in Harvey. Welcome to WGN Radio, Michael.
1: Good morning, Ms. Raleigh. A gentleman that called about his Alexa.
0: Yeah.
1: If he's hooked up to Prime TV or Wi-Fi, he can get whatever he wants. I have a friend in a Grange, and he has his whole house hooked up to Alexa.
0: Yeah, like you say, Prime TV or whatever, he's got to have it hooked up to something. That's what I was trying to get at.
1: Yeah.
0: And hopefully someone close to him can walk him through it, because obviously it seems like he's not getting the basics there. But yeah, you're absolutely right. I'm delighted that you called, Michael. Thank you.
1: You're quite welcome, man. Him and I, we're in the same boat. We've been blind since 2013.
0: Wow. Well, how are you coping?
1: Quite marvelous.
0: That's
1: my
0: great.
1: My friends and colleagues, they tell me, you know, you don't need us. You know, you go everywhere and do everything you want.
0: That's what I like to hear. That's just terrific. I'm delighted. Good for you.
1: Yeah, we go all over City of Harvey, Chicago.
0: Yeah.
1: I went to go see a friend of mine who had just come out of hospital in Hammond.
0: Uh-huh.
1: And he asked me how I got to her, and I told her, well, here's your choice. I either walk to you, I rode my bike, I drove my Porsche, I took the bus and train.
0: Uh-huh.
1: Pick one.
0: Yeah, well, I think driving the Porsche was out, but it would be interesting to watch.
1: Yes, it would.
0: Well, this is great. Now, you call me again, Michael. I want to hear from you.
1: Okay, thanks.
0: Appreciate it.
1: Have a
0: All
1: good
0: right.
1: day.
0: You too. So, 888-876-5593, and Ruth and Gurney's closing it out tonight. So, Ruth, what's on your mind?
2: Well, I would rather be in Hawaii, and I'm going to try and do this as quickly as possible, and I think I can. I have a couple of stories that related military-wise, and I have a pay-as-forward that while I go backwards, I would like to use that small military experience with a pay-it-forward. So one starts in the 1960-68. A Marine at Naval Station Great Lakes, where I was volunteering for their cause, tipped me off to a hotel place to stay in Waikiki, the Waikiki Ebbetide.
0: Okay.
2: So I get out of the international airport, which I hope to ask you a question where you were in Hawaii, and if we don't get enough time, I'll do it another time. But, okay, I get off at the airport, and it's a very small airport, and two people are in an office. There's no one else around. And I ask what they call a taxi cab for me and where I'm going to be going to. And the other guy says, I'll give you a ride. And, of course, I accept this because I think that there's a United Airlines employee in the office and everything's going to be fine. So I get in the taxi, and the next thing I know, I'm out overlooking up on a hill to a beach down at the bottom, and it's the Black Beach. And he had driven to a hotel, and it looked like a factory, and he said, it's closed. I'll have to bring you back in the morning when they open up. So I wind up at this beach. There is a boathouse there, and I go in and change to go in and swim. I come back, and he's gone. There's no one else around for miles. I discovered that he's stolen almost $100 from my purse. So I go up the hill. There's no phone available. I go to, up to the top of the hill. I don't know where I am or where I'm going. And all of a sudden, a squad car appears, a Hawaiian police officer. He's about in his 40s. I think he probably was military from World War II. And I tell him what happened. And I said, there's no phone here for me to call for a taxi cab. And he says, I can't take you. I'll get in trouble if I give you the ride back to Honolulu. And I go, but I can't get out of here, and this guy may come back. So he does. He lets me into the squad car. He takes me to where I was supposed to be, which was the Waikiki ebb tide. So that's an interesting thing, because I don't know where the guy went. Was he coming back? Was he buying drugs? Was I going to be left there? Or would I be swimming in the ocean? And who knows what would have happened. But it's a moment where you feel your safety was provided for, because someone else made a decision that he thought would be going against the police department's rules, but he gave me a ride back. Now, the second pay-it-forward military story is, I had missed the train out of Long Island back to my hotel, and I decided that I wanted to go to Central Park and sleep under a tree. And so I'm walking through the park, and there's a bunch of bums sleeping under the trees. So I'm just walking along, and along comes two soldiers in uniform from West Point. I still remember one name, Wayne Chapman from North Carolina. So we spent the morning and the day together touring New York, and we went over to Rockefeller Center, and we were having whatever it was, lunch, late dinner, and someone sent a bottle of wine over to the table. And I have had that throughout my life, and now I'm wondering, I'd like to do that again. All I'd right. like to be somewhere.
0: Well, here's the deal, Ruth. You have just ended the show, so you'll have to pick up the rest of your story tomorrow night or sometime soon. Thanks for calling.
2: Oh, not tomorrow night.
0: Okay, then not tomorrow night. Whatever. All right. That's it. It's over.
2: Okay.
0: Yeah, no,
2: bye-bye.
0: I am tomorrow night.
2: Bye-bye.
0: This is Wednesday. I am available tomorrow night. This is Wednesday. Thursday, you betcha I'll do it. And yeah, that's the deal. It's a wrap. We thank Adam for keeping us on the air and John for screening your calls. And to both of you called, okay, it was a few more than that, but not. Improve that tomorrow night, wouldn't you? Either way, I'll talk to you in 21 hours. I'm Raleigh James. It's WGN Radio. This is a replay of the Thursday night, August 13th WGN show. We started right at 10. If you don't hear yourself on it, it's because you didn't call. I hope you'll rectify that soon. We're live Monday through Thursday evenings from 10 to 1 Central. Dial 888-876-5593. 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

0: WGN Radio. I'm Raleigh James. You got 3 hours to spend together. If you'd like to talk about it and it has no consequence whatsoever, I'd love to entertain it. 888-876-5593. 8888-Raleigh. And let me tell you, fiddling while Rome is burning is not always so easy. Oh, there's plenty of political things we could talk about, but you've tired of that, and I don't blame you a bit. So we are your respite from that for 3 hours. 3 hours a weeknight, and I'm happy to do it. But then again, finding out things to discuss, one of them, I ran across an article on Hedy Lamarr, and I knew this, but it occurred to me there were other individuals like her that most Americans have absolutely no idea. Now, you might know that she certainly was a Hollywood icon, Hedy Lamarr. But what's interesting about her is she co-invented frequency hopping, spectrum technology. And that was originally to prevent the enemy from jamming in World War II. And of course, it's the basis for Wi-Fi. Yeah, I have no idea if there was any patent she got on that, but she was posthumously inducted into the National Inventors Hall of Fame, which is pretty good. Yeah, we have a few others, too. And some of them you hear so much, like Paul Revere's ride. We all know about Paul Revere. Well, it turns out there was a 16-year-old female who actually rode about 40 miles to alert millions of American militia members of a British attack in Danbury, Connecticut, don't you know? So her ride was twice as long as Paul Revere's. Now, there's a statue standing in her honor in the Putnam County, New York Museum. But there's also some scholars questioning, is that accurate? And, of course, we'll never know. But the bottom line is most people have never heard of her. But everybody knows Paul Revere. How about Bass Reeves? You know Bass Reeves? Well, he was born into slavery in the early 1800s, and he became one of the first black U.S. deputy marshals west of the Mississippi. But what's interesting is historians believe that his exploits were what inspired the Lone Ranger character. And, not only does his name rarely appear in history textbooks on any level, Bass Reeves, you ever heard of him? But I thought it was interesting that, of course, no credit for that inspiration, to say the least. His descendants could have fared pretty well on that. Yeah, we have others of which you've heard, no doubt. But there was Robert Smalls, whom maybe you haven't heard. He was an enslaved sailor in the Confederacy. He seized a Confederate ship, delivered it to the Union forces, secured freedom for himself and his crew. And he later served 5 times in Congress, advocating for black education and civil rights. So, every now and then there'll be a little thing in February, Black History Month, of course, that will mention him. But for the most part, no one's ever heard of him. Now, then there's Harvey Wiley. Now, I'm mixed on old Harvey here. Actually, he's known as the father of the FDA. That'll tell you something right away. And he was a chemist who developed poison squads. He tested various food additives, finding out whether or not they were indeed going to do you in. And so that led to the 1906 Pure Food and Drug Act. But not only is it the foundation for the FDA, but the removal of many dangerous substances. So, what's my beef? Well, one of those in the early 20th century was removing cocaine from Coca-Cola. Yeah, we have to do with whatever it is that's in there now. I say that because, we'll never really know. As I sit here with my Mexican Coke in front of me, having no idea what might really be in it. So that's the deal on that. And then, of course, some you have heard of, like George Washington Carver, obviously, and more. But 888-876-5593, 8888 Raleigh. And I'll tell you, our first bumper tonight is going to be for Gene. And Gene will call in maybe later tonight, I hope, to tell us what's going on. Because when your walls, your interior walls are taking on water, you've got a problem. So, weather continues. So, we'll find out what Nick in Chicago has to say for himself, if I can find the magic twanger, that is. Oh, yeah, it was another day of hell for me. Just absolutely. Yesterday, of course, I've been in this now 5 days worth of hardening my network, right? Which should be very easy and would be if it weren't Microsoft that were involved in this, of course. And the definition of insanity is expecting things to turn out the same way each time. Yes, this is Microsoft. I digress. So yesterday, in the middle of it, of course, I'm eaten alive by no-see-ums. I avoided that fate today. But it's just the gift that keeps on giving. I was sure that I was fully done, fully done with four of the computers, which had, you know, roughly 35 shares each, until Windows decided to do an update. Yeah, right. Gone. Just absolutely gone. Into the ether. I spent about 4 hours today trying to figure out where the hell, you know, I'm editing my registry. I'm as an administrator on command prompt and everything else in the world, throwing caution to the wind to find, never found him. I finally realized about 90 minutes before the show began that it would be much easier to just recreate the shares. Well, yeah, well. The shares are nowhere to be found. Can't see them. Don't come up anywhere. But when you go to share them, it says that it's not available. Well, of course, I did find a workaround, but it became very arduous and tedious, and I realized that this explains, by the way, why you got no replay last night, and I apologize for that. I hope you'll get one tonight, but no guarantees, because I have firmly decided that tonight is the last night of networking, because I'm going to implode. That's exactly what's going to happen here. Yeah. Yeah, Microsoft's gift. 888-876-5593 is 8888 Raleigh. And Nick is in Chicago. So, Nick, what's up tonight?
1: Oh, thank you. I like all these little things you were mentioning there, little historical bits and pieces.
0: Yeah, they are interesting.
1: You're going to go with it. You're going to go into a bit more detail with some of them, I believe you said, right?
0: Well, if there's any you want to know about, I certainly will.
1: Yeah, that's great, yeah. And sometimes there are things that happen that normally are not the big story, and some people don't care about it. But some people listen to radio, listen for the little details. We love that kind of stuff. So, yeah, I'm looking forward to it. Yeah, I was going to say that in 1970, my father and I, he booked it and paid for it. Then I was like 21 years old, and a trip on a train to California.
0: Uh-huh.
1: And... Well, what's interesting is that we left from what, I don't know if it's still in existence, it's called the Dearborn Street Station, is where the train pulled out of, and we went in the evening, and because it then went all night, but when we got out much further out from Chicago, starting to lighten up, and because I remember it was kind of late in the evening when we left, and I don't know if it was... Yeah, it had to be somewhere around maybe 7 or 8 p.m. But anyhow, what was interesting is to look out the window. We had a compartment, which is great. Your own a tiny little hotel room.
0: Absolutely.
1: On wheels.
0: Yes.
1: Oh, just fantastic. God bless my papa, you know. And when looking out the window, I saw mile after mile, minutes and into minutes going by with you. You could see it in a car, but you'd be lower and you might not be quite in that perspective, you know, to be able to see it. But the flatness and the greenness of everything for like forever seemed to go on. And what was interesting is as the train, because I just was fascinated by it. It was the Great Plains. First thing I thought of once I started realizing what I'm looking at here for all this distance, those are the Great Plains. And I thought, no kidding, and it's a great name for it. And then when we got further into the Southwest, I didn't have a map or anything to judge it by, but it was obvious that the green areas, once in a while I see little spots of that golden-colored vegetation, meaning I could tell you, it's getting into a drier area, you know. And then I saw a little tiny patch of sand, and I thought, well, now we're in the American Southwest, as it would be called. And then there's a little more sand, and then saw the first cactus, and it was just amazing, you know, that you know, you never see it on an airplane, for example, and by car you may not quite see it if you're not along these areas. And then when we got through into California through a huge amount of orange groves. I couldn't believe it. The train's going pretty fast. I would say the train, even going through the orange grove area, was doing maybe 80 miles an hour, maybe 70, but it was going fast. And then when we got to the Los Angeles, then I believe it was 3 days in each city, Los Angeles, and then San Diego, and then San Francisco, and I liked L.A. except the smog. Then it was called smog. Now we call it. I don't know what they would call it now. But and I talked to people about it. Says, you know, because my eyes were burning a little from it. I say, well, what is this stuff? I said, oh, that's because we're in a giant valley area, and and that was 1970. I don't know if that was well before the catalytic converters and all that. But anyhow, and then San Diego is nice. But, well, we got to San Francisco. I fell in love with it instantly. It was just such a beautiful city and rolling hills. This is 1970, okay?
0: Right.
1: It was such a beautiful city, and seeing riding on the High Street cable car. The one you see, the old Rice-A-Roni commercial, says Powell and Market. That's going to one of its destinations away from the Bay Area. And when you're going up and reaches a crest there and goes down, my father wanted to grab me and said, "Let's get out of here. This thing's going to fall off or sort of go into the water." And I didn't think that all the people seemed to be calm. Well, what do they know? They're probably tourists like us, you know, which is almost all the people riding on a cable car tourists. And but then you see going over the top, and you see San Francisco Bay, and you see Alcatraz Island, you know. And it was really, really a fantastic experience, and I was very grateful to experience it. So, and the cable car works. I even took a tour of the area where the big wheels are that pull a cable. It's a cable that gets pulled along through all these areas where the cable car goes. And the cable car only will use a brake which clamps against the sides of that big metal track in the middle of the area where the rails are. And it was otherwise it clamps onto the cable going uphill, of course. It has no power of its own, or going downhill especially. The accidents that used to happen where somehow the guy would not clamp on tight enough onto there, I guess they fixed that problem by making sure people are super well trained, you know. And then it goes downhill like that one where you go in the opposite direction of the Rice-A-Roni commercial. When you're going down, you see San Francisco Bay. That's a pretty steep drop from the top there, but it's just amazing. And see, like I said, at the station where one of the stations where the cable gets pulled along and all that. And guess what song I would ask you to play?
0: I don't want to. You just tell me.
1: Okay, I love that. That's very good. I left my heart at San Francisco.
0: Oh, that's much better than it could have been. Okay.
1: Well, thank you.
0: Did when you were looking at the cable cars and all that, do you know why they were developed in the 1800s?
1: I know it's. I'm glad you asked me. It's the only national monument that moves. But
0: well,
1: go ahead,
0: no,
1: tell me.
0: I know the reason for it. Why they were invented? No. There was a very practical reason that they had to overcome, and they did it with cable cars. And this was the 1870s. And the problem was the horses were having a real problem with the hills, and some would die. And so they came up with the idea of the cable car. But you know, it's interesting. Your memories from 1970. When I'm from Los Angeles originally, but I got my driver's license. I go to San Francisco, and I had no idea about these hills. And I think what I'm getting on one of these hills, I'm trying to remember the street. It was just insanity. And it was, you know, everybody thinks about some streets, but I think that this particular one was just awful. But anyway, get to the, it was Bradford Street. Lombard's famous, but it's not the worst by any means. Bradford Street. It's at a 41% incline. And I had an automatic car. And of course, no one explained to me how to deal with this. You know, in other words, that doesn't matter. When you're totally stopped, you have to keep one foot on the brake while you're putting the foot on the gas to go, or you're going to roll backwards. So, of course, I'm starting to roll backwards. Finally, I just threw it in park, and there was a cab behind me. He's just honking and all that. So I got out of the car, and I said, "You drive it." And so he drove my car up around the side and then gave me a list of streets I could safely drive on. But yeah, Bradford Street. Remember it well.
1: Yeah, no, I don't remember Bradford, but I remember the 3 days I was there. It was just fantastic climbing up and down the hills in the evening before it's totally dark. You got some of the twilight in the sky and the lights of the city, and it was very safe. I didn't wander off everywhere where it didn't feel comfortable. that's in any big city at any time. But I did love it so much. And now with my bad feet, my bad knees, it wouldn't work. And I have trouble just walking on flat areas because of my birth defects in my feet that over the decades have caught up with me. And but anyhow, yeah, but it was just so fantastic. I loved it so much. Now, there are different versions. The most famous version of I Left My Heart in San Francisco is Tony Bennett.
0: Right.
1: And there are other singers, I believe.
0: This is one of those songs that is covered by, there's probably over 500 covers of I Left My Heart in San Francisco.
1: Wow. Well, if you wanted to play one by somebody else, that'd be okay too, you know, what I'm saying. Yeah, it was just so wonderful to see the Great Plains and then see the little patch of golden vegetation, which means it's not quite as much rain and all that, and a little patch of sand, a little more sand, and then I saw the first cactus. I thought, wow, that's the experience there. It's just fantastic. So,
0: right.
1: So I loved it very much over there, and whenever you can get around
0: okay,
1: to it, I'll
0: we'll
1: be
0: do
1: listening
0: it.
1: For the whole show.
0: We'll do it. Okay, thanks. Appreciate it.
1: Thank you.
0: Yeah, the
1: bye.
0: First version of I Left My Heart in San Francisco was actually Clara Mae Turner, and that was 1954, and that was a live performance. And then I think the first recorded was Seal Clayton, and so it wasn't until 62 that Tony Bennett had the hit and Frank Sinatra did at the same time, but there's you know, easily 400 versions of that. I might not be exaggerating with that number. You know, we have definitive ways to check should you want. But actually, it was Gene, who we mentioned before, who had a request, and I wasn't going to play the Pat Boone version, but I looked and I found 630 versions of this. 600, right? And finally, I settled on the Platters, and it'll be Gene's request done by the Platters coming up on WGN Radio.

0: I'm Raleigh James, and yes, the Platters, late in their Mercury history. Buck Graham, when he took it to Mercury, started all those pop standards, Twilight Time and My Prayer and Only You and all that. And toward the end of their run on Mercury, I'll See You in My Dreams, it was a flip side in 1963. Now, I was looking for a version to play, and as I say, there's, you know, approaching 500 of them. And it's interesting, everybody who ever did a pop standard is on the list somewhere, or produced one is on the list somewhere. It's like that. And some country singers as well. But then I thought, the Platters, hey, why not? So hopefully Jean heard it, and hopefully all's going well today for her. And we will hopefully hear from her to get the update on the weather. Now, 888-876-5593. John is in Covington. What's happening tonight, John?
1: Hey, Raleigh. I might have asked you this in the past, and if I did, I sure do apologize, but I can't remember. Did you ever hear that Julia Child, the lady on the, you know who I mean?
0: Yeah.
1: Yeah. Her and her husband were foreign spies or spies of some kind. Did you ever hear that?
0: I'll tell you what it is. It's one of those things that's out there as a story, and it's got a minor basis in fact, but it's not what you think. All right. Now, she had volunteered for the OSS, and the Office of Strategic Services is what predated the CIA. And so she was working there as an intelligence researcher and a file clerk. So she was not spying against us. If anything, she was spying for us, but the reality is she was doing neither. She was a clerk at the OSS. But then she got this job, and this is really, really weird, in the emergency sea rescue equipment section. All right, and you're saying, what the heck would you be rescuing? Well, I don't know why, but what she developed was a shark repellent. I am not making that out. But she was chief of the OSS registry in what was then Ceylon. It's Sri Lanka now, and in China. And so as a clerk, she was handling a lot of top secret documents, but she was not a spy in either direction. But in any direction, it would have been for us. But so she was handling all that. In fact, while she was stationed abroad, that's when she met her husband, Paul, because he was with the OSS also. And then later he joined the U.S. Foreign Service, which was around at the time. So after the war, she moved to Paris because her husband had a diplomatic job there. And that's where she learned to cook at Le Cordon Bleu and launched her cooking career. But so it was a transition from being a wartime clerk, not a spy, to a cooking icon. So that's the story.
1: All right. Well, I just wanted to leave you with this as well. I had a appointment with my glaucoma doctor, and everything's fine.
0: Good.
1: We're just trying to maintain the vision, keep
0: good.
1: The vision that I have.
0: Yeah.
1: So he did a pressure check, and the doctor and I, it's from 8 to 11. That's where we like to keep
0: it. Oh, hey, that's, so, I don't know anybody who has an 8. That's wonderful.
1: Yeah. Well, today it was 10, but at any rate,
0: That's still absolutely amazing. Anything under 20 is kind of okay, but when you can see them in the low teens, that's great, but it doesn't happen that often.
1: Yeah, we're just trying to keep what I have.
0: Yeah.
1: Anyhow, but before he did the pressure check, he asked me, he said, do you see any floaters? And I told him, I said, well, I don't really look for any.
0: Right.
1: I just swipe, blush, and wash my hands.
0: Oh, God. It's so good.
1: See you later, Raleigh.
0: Goodbye.
1: I love you.
0: All right.
1: Bye-bye.
0: Yes. Oh, no. I didn't see that one coming, but that's horrible. 888-876-5593. Yeah, I've got quite a few floaters. I rarely see them in any event. They're certainly there. But every now and then, like a few weeks ago while I was driving, it was out of the peripheral vision on the left side. I literally thought the car was being attacked by bats. Yeah, I know. I am the drama queen. Well, it wasn't bats. It was a couple floaters. So 888-876-5593. Cindy is in Chicago. What's up, Cindy?
2: You know, I had some tech problems today, too.
0: What were they?
2: Well, okay, the phone that I got, it's a free phone from
0: By the way,
2: state.
0: As soon as you say phone, that doesn't compute to tech problems in my world.
2: OK, Okay, all right. Yeah, but then anyhow, my phone number and somebody else had the same phone number, and they were buying stuff at Walmart. All that I had to deal with was getting the phone number changed. Okay. But that's it. I mean, and just I had a screaming session with Walmart with the... Which I normally do those.
0: Sure, they love to see you coming. But so you were screaming at Walmart. What exactly were you upset about?
2: Those people in the call center in the Philippines, especially the women, just talk and talk and talk to hear themselves speak English.
0: What on earth would possess you to call a call center?
2: Well, no, to talk to them about my phone. That's the people who answered about my phone.
0: Oh, so your phone is a Walmart phone, all right?
2: No, someone had my phone number. The phone company gave my phone number on somebody else's account.
0: All right. Well, so you call your phone company.
2: Right. But at first I was getting texts from Walmart that I was getting food delivered.
0: You just ignore that stuff. Don't even put yourself through it.
2: Well, I don't know. I just went, you know, it's all solved. And yes. I, you know, Mike can't believe what, you know, how I was screaming.
0: Stop looking for trouble. When you get texts and you don't know what they are, you delete them. They have nothing to do with you.
2: I know, but I had to change my phone.
0: Well, that's right.
2: Number.
0: So then you call the phone company and you get them to change your phone number. It takes about a minute and a half and you're done. So you could have saved yourself all that Walmart hysteria.
2: That never happened. I never heard of that where somebody else would get the same phone.
0: Anything can happen. You know, those are human errors, not tech errors. But as I say, the where you went off the rails were trying to deal with, say, a Walmart or whoever else it would be. You just ignore things that come in text messages or email that you don't recognize. Just ignore. That's what delete is for. Yeah, and then you call the phone company. So it's all better now.
2: Yeah, I normally do, but everyone's crazy about the storms and just my nerves.
0: All right.
2: You know,
0: well,
2: it's over, and we have to get the new phone number and our six-way, what do you call it, joint texting for the condo, and everybody else has an iPhone, and I have an Android phone, and I don't want to deal. I told the association president I don't want to deal with any more of it for 2 weeks.
0: All right.
2: I got to try it. But then anyhow, that's all. You know, I'm just going to say it because now I'm aggravated. You know, all that calling about men wanting to talk to me and get my phone number, that's all crime syndicate.
0: What? What are you talking about? Ken thought he might want to go to lunch with you? You think he's in the crime syndicate?
2: Yeah, men come after me over and over.
0: All right. All right.
2: Constantly, and I'm mourning the loss of my boyfriend.
0: Uh-huh.
2: I'm sick of it.
0: Uh-huh. Well, you don't have to call Ken. You're done.
2: No.
0: Okay, good. All right, we'll talk to you later. Thanks, appreciate it, I guess. I never know what to say about Cindy. But yeah, in general, if you look back on it, some of the things that make you the most frustrated are things that you could have avoided entirely. Now, obviously, if something is real, you'll know it. You'll get snail mail and letters, things like that. But if you get text messages or voicemails or emails, you know, telling you all manner of anything, that is what delete is for. So 888-876-5593. And you can change your phone number if you want to on yourself pretty much any time you want with any company that you've got. That's easy enough to have happen. Chris in South Carolina, welcome back to WGN Radio.
3: Hey, Wally, how's it going?
0: I don't know anymore.
3: You don't? Well, guess what?
0: After Cindy, I never know.
3: Well, guess what?
0: What?
3: WCRF got a new transmitter for AM, and they back on.
0: Well, isn't that lovely?
3: Yeah.
0: And so what kind of transmitter did they get?
3: I don't know. I just know that they came back on this week.
0: Okay.
3: And I could pick it up, like, further now. Because, you know, the old one probably is, like, overused.
0: All right. Well, very good. So, all's well. So,
3: yeah.
0: You weren't also, sure they were coming back at all, but here they are.
3: Yeah, and guess what? They cover the EAS, like, severe thunderstorm warnings now.
0: Well,
3: they interrupted.
0: Yes. Easy to set up and wise to do.
3: Yeah, I was shocked because that they wouldn't do it like back when a while ago, but they started doing it now, and I would say thank you.
0: Yeah, well,
3: now I can tune you for severe weather cover.
0: Right, right. Weather is one of those things with the EAS; it's optional, and you can also set it up if you don't want it to interrupt a song. You can set it up to trigger after the song is over. It depends what it is. So there are some things that you have to carry, but when it comes to weather, which I think you should carry, but there's no regulation that says you must.
3: Uh-huh. Yeah. Even if, like, it was a football game or something.
0: Doesn't matter what it is.
3: You have to interrupt it.
0: Doesn't matter what it is, it's still voluntary. But, of course, you're licensed to serve the public interest, convenience, and necessity, so it certainly makes sense that you'd want to do that.
3: Uh-huh. Yeah. Because they activate it twice now.
0: Well, they didn't. They didn't activate it. It's automated. It's automated. You set up the terms in the index. You set up the terms and how you want it handled. So,
3: yeah,
0: you know,
3: automated.
0: Well, absolutely it is. But there's many, many ways to set it up. But obviously, you know, they have every possible inclement weather condition known to man. You're probably not going to get a sandstorm. So, you know, you probably could go ahead and not activate that. It wouldn't matter either way because you're not going to get one. But the big thing is only do warnings, don't do watches. Because if you start to do watches, there's too many of them.
3: Oh, yeah. Well, if you activate the watch, that means you got to keep setting in for warnings.
0: Well, no, you decide. If you're doing warnings, you can do warnings. And if you're doing warnings, then you decide what warnings you're doing, like severe thunderstorm or flash flooding or whatever.
3: Tornadoes.
0: Yeah, tornadoes, you betcha. And you can decide if you don't want to do watches, you don't have to. So in other words, first you set up the severity of the whether it's a watch or a warning. And then you set it up in terms of what kind of a warning. And, you know, from there you... now, by the way, your NDEC is going to get, if you're a radio or television station, your NDEC is going to get this information. It's just a question of whether they're going to broadcast it. So...
3: Well, what station you put it on?
0: Well... you know,
3: you put your index.
0: Each station has an index, period. And they set it up for that station in the way they want to set it up.
3: Uh-huh.
0: So, and again, there are some things, like the national things, that you have to carry. Like the monthly test, the RMTs, you have to carry. But when it comes to weather, that's voluntary. It makes sense to carry it, but it's voluntary. Likewise, for messages like amber alerts or things of that nature, you can decide, and also you can decide how far from your point of license you want to carry them. Like, you may not want to carry one that's for Charlotte, North Carolina, for instance. So you can set all those parameters up. It's simple to do, and then it'll just obey you completely.
3: Oh, yeah. No mandate's worth a while.
0: So... Well, anyway, so I'm glad your station is back, and I hope you're enjoying it.
3: Yeah, and also, two more things.
0: Uh-huh.
3: I looked like, you know, the mobile Cubs games on WGN.
0: What?
3: You know, they have them severe weather crawls. And
0: right, of course.
3: Tornado warning. What if you was at the Cubs game, and all of a sudden a tornado warning comes to Chicago, and you're watching it on TV?
0: Well, you'd see it on TV also. I mean,
3: yeah, because they'll have a run of crawl.
0: Well, at the very least, and depending on what it is, they might have set it up to take the audio. Again,

0: You remember this singer called Johnny Gill?
1: Of course. Singer. Of course, Johnny Gill. You betcha.
0: I want to hear Behind Closed Doors.
1: His version of Behind Closed Doors? Okay, it may not be tonight, but I'll add it to the list. You betcha. Okay.
0: Okay.
1: Thanks.
0: Check
1: appreciate it. All right. So, yeah, Kenny Odell wrote that, actually. And, of course, Charlie Rich had the big hit, but it was a Kenny Odell song. Yeah. So, 888-876-5593-8888. Raleigh. Oh, Jay in Cincinnati's got another request. Fran in Austin's got something going on. Brian in Seneca. Oh, car talk. Good. We'll change the subject. Coming up on WGN Radio.

0: Charlie James, Wanda Jackson, 1960. Let's have a party. Yeah, one of John Lennon's favorites. And Wanda Jackson was very interesting. She started out doing country. In fact, it was Hank Thompson who found her in the early 50s and signed her to Decca. And she was doing country stuff. And she wound up touring with Elvis in the mid-50s. And he's the one who suggested to do the rockabilly stuff. And so she signed a deal with Capitol in 56 under the provision that she could record country or rockabilly. And they said, either way. And so, Let's Have a Party and Fujiyama Mama and Mean Mean Man came out. And she did that for a while. Then she went back into country and a lot of stuff as far as that goes. And then went into gospel in the 70s and then ultimately became a real rockabilly star on the retro concerts and things like that. Far as I know, she is still alive. And she'd be... oh, about 88 now, I think. So, but as far as I know, I haven't heard any different. She's originally from Oklahoma, and then she went back to Oklahoma. But in between, when she was a young child, they moved to California, to Los Angeles, and to Bakersfield, her family. So that's a part of where she got that big taste of country music. Because like I mentioned before, for inexplicable reasons, that was huge in the late 40s and early 50s in Los Angeles. So that's that was Jack in St. Charles who wanted to hear that, and happy to play it. Now, got more requests we'll get to, but every now and then I see something on the screen and I say, oh, wonderful. We're going to break for news here in about a minute, but I want the headline first from Fran in Austin, who says, it's good news. All right, that's a change. What's good?
1: It is good news. Gary went to the doctor today. We both have a new, the same primary care doctor now.
0: Uh-huh.
1: And he seems really good. Well, you remember about Gary's hands?
0: Yes.
1: He had the numbness in his hands for years.
0: Yes.
1: They're sending him to a specialist on Tuesday.
0: Oh, good. Hang on. Don't go away. We'll talk more about this. So,
1: okay.
0: Finally,
1: okay.
0: Is there anything more frustrating than doctors? Well, I don't know. I guess you'll just have to live with it. Yeah. Well, let's find out exactly what's going to happen there. That's really good news. So, we'll continue with Fran. We got Jay, we got Brian, and we got you two coming up on WGN Radio.

0: In radio, I'm Riley James. If Brenda Holloway, my friend, said I could pick anything I wanted. You know, she was the most underrated Motown artist. They recorded so many things on her and then just didn't release them. And that was recorded in, I think, the summer of like 66, and they shelved it. By the time it was released, it would have been old enough to vote. It was 21 years later in 1997 when, you know, they were combing the Motown vaults for anything they could throw on a CD that finally it came out. But they did not do her justice. All right, so we go back to Fran. So now, so Gary has a doctor's appointment. Yeah.
1: Yeah, first of all, I like that song. Thank you.
0: Oh, yeah, you've heard it, I'm sure.
1: I don't think I've heard that one.
0: Really?
1: I've got
0: I've got a lot you've probably never, you know, I've got these real, real tapes of her, and my favorite is I played You Changed Me before, so I know you've heard that.
1: I remember that. That's beautiful.
0: Yeah, and that was another one on those same sessions that they just shelved. You know, a lot of people think all the Motown stuff was done in Detroit, and that is wrong, too, because a lot of it was done in Los Angeles, including that.
1: Yeah, that I knew.
0: Yeah. But, they got in a lot of trouble because they didn't sign up with the union. They were using somebody else's deal to have those sessions, and you know, that finally came to light. But, yeah.
1: That doesn't surprise me.
0: Right, it was a little bit of a mess. but of course, the Holloway girls, Patrice and Brenda were Los Angeles girls, so that's where they did that.
1: Wow. But anyway, back to Gary's hand.
0: Yes.
1: Yeah, he'd been going to this clinic, and we used to joke about how they had ether tanks in the lobby. They were just so, I mean, you know, they were just, and I kept saying, well, why don't you find another, you know, why don't you go, oh, I don't know, I don't want to deal with all that garbage, you know, and I don't know how to, you know, and usually things like that I deal with, but, you know, I didn't want to micromanage Gary's life. You know, that's not the way we do things, but I, you know, I finally, one of our friends was over and she said, I'll read whatever they need, you know.
0: Yeah.
1: You can call them, I'll read whatever they need me to read.
0: Okay.
1: And it's just Gary's like, I don't know this, you know, I don't know what they're going to want, and then, you know.
0: Who cares?
1: And so, between the two of us, we kind of...
0: Yeah, good.
1: And they had, you know, they wanted to get him to see their orthopedic person right away, and he's also got back problems. So today they x-rayed his hands.
0: Okay.
1: And they x-rayed his back.
0: Good.
1: And you know, so, and he's already got an appointment on Tuesday. So
0: excellent.
1: That is, you know, finally I'm hoping that something can be done about this. He thinks it's some kind of a nerve problem,
0: or
1: possibly carpal tunnel, which, you know,
0: Carpal tunnel would actually be the good news there, because it's well known and treatable. The problem with nerve problems is now you're talking about these things originate in the brain, and what medical science knows about that could fill a thimble. It's just one of those things.
1: Yeah, it's kind of like what they know about RA.
0: Anything autoimmune. And, you know, even the quote-unquote new wonder drugs, they're all of the same vein. They mask the symptoms. They don't get to a root cause. They just mask things.
1: Yeah. Yeah.
0: Yeah, as you know firsthand, and they all come with a boatload of side effects.
1: Yeah, they do, and some, you know, like this last couple of times, the infusions have worked, but not as well.
0: Oh, well, of course, because your body is adapting to it, and your immunity is willing to overcome it, just what you need. But yeah.
1: Yeah, so it's like usually when I get them, you know, I come home and I just crash right away, and I sleep for, you know, 12, 13 hours.
0: That's good, actually.
1: This time, yeah, that's good. But this time I came home and I was waiting to get, you know, that feeling that I needed to crash. And it finally happened, but it took hours, which usually when I get home, it's like, okay, you know, I'm gone. So, but anyway, you know, it's just, I'm just really happy that they're finally going to look into Gary's hands. And,
0: yes.
1: And, you know, I mean, I'm glad he got out of that darn WellMed clinic.
0: Oh, yeah.
1: So, and as for the transit situation, they thanked me for my feedback.
0: Oh, no. Oh. That's the way of telling you to go screw yourself.
1: Basically, yeah. And so I'm trying to figure out, okay, I've called. You know, so I guess now it's time. I thought, well, I'll email, but they might do the same thing. I am not used to, I've fought things before, but it's usually like I'm when we were at the other apartment complex we lived in, I was part of this tenants council that was trying to get some things done, and usually they roped me into being the spokesperson. But I had other people behind me. I was speaking on behalf of myself,
0: right,
1: and other people, which I still am, but I just only have, you know, like when I mentioned that people in wheelchairs find the ramp a little too steep and narrow, you know, they're not going to listen to that because I'm not.
0: Well,
1: you know, I don't have names or I don't have anything other than my opinion, and they don't care about my opinion.
0: No, but they don't want to be publicly shamed. That's why I was hoping there was a TV reporter who was one of those on your side type reporters, you know, that get a bottom of things. They really don't want this to become a major issue. And if there was an organization, you know, I know I'm being foolish even thinking that, but you know, if there was some organization, or you know, like the National Council for the Blind or whatever it is, who could take this up, or any disability organization where they could publicly shame them, I think that would cause them to get into action, because they don't like that.
1: Yeah, I know. I used to be a member of the Federation, yeah, and I used to be a member of the American Council, and
0: right,
1: I had issues with both organizations, and so I just, you know, I'm not an organization person, but at this, you know, at the same time, I mean, I think they spend too much time saying they're not the other people. It's kind of like the Democrats and Republicans,
0: yeah,
1: you know, there's like, you know,
0: yeah,
1: well, we're not like them. Well, we're not like them. Well, you know, they're fighting each other, and they're not fighting for us.
0: Yeah, well, and in this case, we're not even wanting you to join somebody. We just want to get somebody who will do something. Like, they have that Coalition of Texans with Disabilities, which is, it's in Austin, and it's consumer-driven about civil rights and accessibility and employment. And, you know, sometimes somebody in one of those offices may want something that they can take as a cause to publicize. So, you know, Austin...
1: And what is this organization?
0: Coalition of Texans with Disabilities.
1: Okay.
0: And it is
1: okay.
0: In Austin. And there's also the Austin Resource Center for Independent Living. You know, that's a kind of an empowerment group, just like it sounds. But also Disability Rights. That's free legal advice, Disability Rights Texas. What I'm hoping is you can run into somebody who wants to make a name for themselves, and this would be a perfect cause to do it.
1: Yeah. I know we were talking to Johnny last night. That's why, you know, it was like you were having a slow night, and I was trying to call in. And while I was trying to call in, Johnny called us, so we wound up getting in one of our marathon conversations between the three of us, which is always fun.
0: Yes.
1: But we almost thought of calling you as a group, and then I thought, nee.
0: I don't know. There are some nights when I'm willing to talk to houseplants, so by all means, don't hesitate.
1: But anyway, I had forgotten that I was going to ask him if he, you know, if he knows anybody.
0: Right.
1: Yeah,
0: from being on the air and stuff. But that's what you want.
1: Yeah.
0: And if you could get anybody on the air who would like to, you know, years ago, Bob Cole was real big. I don't know what he's doing anymore, but he was real big in mornings there. And but somebody who's looking for a cause, because this would be a great one to publicize.
1: Yeah, and I think there might be I know there used to be on KUT or KUTX, one of them, there was an, a disability related show.
0: Right.
1: And, you know, they might listen. They would.
0: Yeah, that same kind of thing.
1: Especially if I could get on the air.
0: Right. That's the sort of thing you're looking at, because you're right that as an individual, they'll just tell you to have a nice day. But we want to get it to the point where it's something that they can't ignore, where they will be publicly shamed for it, because, you know, they don't like that reputation.
1: Right. And, you know, I did say when I was talking to them, I tried the, you know, the carrot and the stick approach.
0: Right.
1: Where, you know, I always said, oh, I've been writing Capital Metro for 20 years, and I know that you've always been concerned about... this sort of blah, blah, blah.
0: Right.
1: But, you know, and then I expressed my concerns, but, you know, they didn't even, I mean, I just talked to some secretary
0: right.
1: or phone person
0: right.
1: or something. And I mean, the people that, you know, the names you gave me, those people never even called me back.
0: Yeah, so it's obvious that as an individual, you're not going to make any inroads here. So now we need to find you find you a bigger gun, you know, somebody, some organization that wants to make a name for themselves. And there's got to be there's someone there. Austin's loaded with these kind of things, just finding one.
1: So... Yeah, we're so woke here.
0: Yeah, exactly. Yeah, well, you know, the nicest thing about Austin is how close it is to Texas. So, because God knows it's not part of it. I used to say that all the time. They loved me. But anyway, yeah, I think that's the key.
1: Yeah, I will definitely try that. I was going to write a letter, but I thought, well, it'll be the same thing as the phone call.
0: It is going to be the same, unfortunately. I can tell from the way they're handling it that you're wasting your time as an individual, but you won't be as a group.
1: Right. So.
0: And it'd be great. It'd be wonderful if someone at KUT picked up the banner, because, you know, that's holy ground to those kind of people. So. Tell you what. That'd be great. So, you know, I have no idea what the programming is, but I sure know that it would get their attention.
1: Right. Yeah, it's too bad we don't know. We knew he did the news there. What is his name again? His wife's name is Fran. Bob Branson.
0: Okay.
1: Was a good friend of ours that we haven't heard from him in years, and he no longer works for KUT, but he might be able to tell me who to talk to.
0: He might, absolutely. Yeah, he retired, but he's been retired now a decade, so, you know,
1: he's been retired a long time.
0: So the chances of him still knowing somebody isn't that
1: high. Too great, but,
0: no.
1: Yeah, the only reason I thought of him was that he and Gary used to do some show together, and they just, when they get together, it's in like these, it almost reminds me of that thing that Hudson and Landry did a long time ago about the two boss jocks, you know.
0: Yeah. Well, that'd be great. Well, you know, if you can find him, he probably has contacts, so it wouldn't hurt. And
1: nope.
0: Yeah, and I think Bob Cole is still on the air somewhere. I don't know what the deal is, but he was a morning man of big impact there for decades. And I know he always used to say to me, you know, because he was one of the people who said, oh, you're going to love Austin. I said, I don't think so. He said, you don't understand. It's a terrible place, but you're never going to run out of things to talk about. You won't have to do any show prep. They'll do it for you. And he was right about that. I said, it isn't worth it. So...
1: Yeah, it's too bad Dale Dudley isn't on. I used to like
0: KLDJ FM, right?
1: And he would. This would be definitely something that he could sink his teeth into.
0: Whatever happened to him?
1: I think he. I don't know. He's not.
0: Well,
1: working.
0: I
1: don't know whether he got fired or what happened. Gary would probably know more than I would.
0: Let's see. Yeah, I'm trying to find.
1: I used to really enjoy listening to him.
0: Yeah. No, he was there when I was, but never met the guy. He didn't like me. But but that was because he didn't like what I did on the air. He didn't understand that what you do on the air isn't who you are.
1: Right, so
0: That never exactly. occurred to him. Yeah. So anyway, yeah. that was the deal there. Yeah, so I don't know what happened to him. I know about 2022, I think they got rid of him, but he was there a long time. So
1: Yeah, he was.
0: Yeah, well, you're going to find somebody. That's the new task. We're going to find somebody.
1: Yep. Yeah. I'll do it.
0: All right, good deal. Thanks. Talk to you soon.
1: Okay,
0: good.
1: Sure.
0: So good news about Gary. That is good news, finally finding a doctor who's willing to look into what's going on. I know that shouldn't be something that's a rare treat, but these days it is. And I might put it on my list to try and get a hold of Bob Cole, too. But, of course, you know, my callback list, the only way to get off it is to die. And so, God. Yeah, the only thing that's left of my family of origin, I was adopted, so it's not really a family of origin, but the people who raised me, the only thing left are people in Kuwait. And they write all the time, and I basically ignore them. And, but one of them was always writing all the time, and finally I thought, well, I'll answer. So I did. I didn't hear back. So now I'm wondering, what the heck's going on? Curiosity hasn't caused me to do anything more about it, but, you know, I might. There could be something. All right, so we'll pick it up there. We got Jay, we got Brian, we got Eduardo, we got Sam, and you coming up after the news on WGN Radio.

0: WGN Radio. I'm Riley James. That is a wonderful song all the way around, and it's definitely a one-hit wonder, a medley of their hit, no doubt about it. But boy, it was worth it, wasn't it? And that was Mike in Elmwood Park who wanted to hear the Jarmels. They're from Richmond, and it was actually Benny King when he was first touring with the Drifters. You know, when the Drifters had been disbanded and manager Treadwell had the name ownership and then got the Five Crowns, which was Benny King, and made him tour all over the country. And hilarious stories on that tour. But when they were in Richmond, that's when they heard the Jarmels. And Benny King said, you know, you guys are good. There's a lot of record companies like to talk to you. And so they went to New York and they met with the Schwartz brothers and Laurie. Laurie signed them, and that was it. Actually, they auditioned with Benny King's signature "Stand By Me," but it was the first time that Laurie had signed an African American group. And I don't think they were the Jarmels at the time. I think they got named the Jarmels after a street in Harlem. But they had been, I think they were the Actors or something like that, something not memorable. And it was interesting because the guy who used to work with the Mystics and the Passions, you know, another couple Laurie groups, got assigned as their manager, and they released a couple things that did absolutely nothing, but then A Little Bit of Soap, number 12 nationally, and that was just huge, obviously. So group continued to perform throughout the 60s, but no matter what they did after that, they didn't hit. They had a lot of personnel changes, and it was interesting because along the way, one of them was Major Harris, who of course later went on to fame with the Delphonics and then independently as well. But I think it really is A Little Bit of Soap and nothing else. But I thought it was a terrific record. So 888-876-5593-8888-RALEIGH. And we'll see what requests Jay, and then we're going to do Car Talk with Brian. But Jay in Cincinnati, welcome back to WGN. Jay gave up. Sorry about that, Jay. Yeah, sometimes it takes a while, and but I'm sure he'll call. But Brian is in Seneca. So, Brian, welcome back to WGN.
1: To be back. From what little I've seen, Austin's paratransit seems to have superior skills in soaking up tax dollars and providing little in return to the citizens of the city. So
0: yeah, and it's always been that way. And like I say, in 96 when I was there and they started 24-hour free rides for everybody, I said, it's going to be the mobile homeless, and it was.
1: Yeah, well, only so much you can do about that, I guess. Before we get too much further, I'd like to go ahead and put in a request.
0: All right, let's see what you got.
1: Wishing You Were Here by Chicago.
0: Oh, okay. All right. All right. Good deal. We'll do it. Anything else?
1: Okay. Now we'll go ahead and get the AMC Eagle out of the way first, because in a couple of your recent Monday questions, the answers were the AMC Eagle and the Oldsmobile Toronado.
0: Yeah, and by the way, I loved the Toronado. I don't care if it was voted one of the world's worst cars. I just thought it was wonderful.
1: Yeah, if I dug hard enough, I'd eventually find who was giving the bad reviews on the Toronado, but light to medium digging, I couldn't find them.
0: Ah, well, it's from a book.
1: Yeah,
0: obviously, I look for books and used bookstores and stuff that won't have much on the internet, so I can ask things that aren't easily searchable.
1: Yeah, well, I've got my copy of Consumer's Guide, thanks to Steve and Johnny, roughly 30 years ago, plus, what was the name of the GM executive that Ford, Bunky Knudsen.
0: Oh, okay.
1: Courtesy of Bunky Knudsen, I've got the Consumer's Guide for American Cars, basically 19, whenever the company started up until the early to mid-80s when the book went to press.
0: Okay.
1: It only skims the surface, and you practically need a pallet jack to move it around.
0: There you are.
1: Great book, plenty of text, plenty of pictures.
0: Indeed.
1: But we'll go ahead and cover the AMC Eagle first.
0: Okay.
1: Now, the AMC Eagle its claim to fame over its predecessors, the Concorde and the Spirit, is that to celebrate their having recently purchased Jeep from Kaiser Frazier,
0: right,
1: and killing off any possible chances of them ever getting back to even the level of the 1930s to 40s Nash. But anyway, they bought Jeep thinking it would help the company, and it was millstone around their neck, but it's ultimately the same thing that Chrysler bought them for when Chrysler took over AMC. But anyway, the difference between the Eagle and the Concorde and the later Spirit, and I'll get to the Spirit in a second, is that the Eagles had what's called a center differential.
0: Okay.
1: Now, which meant they were full-time all-wheel drive. Now, when you have power on more than one driving axle, the way it gets from the engine and transmission to those axles, you know, on something that uses transmissions and not your battery cars like today, is that it has to leave the transmission and go to a unit that has the extra drive shafts on it.
0: Uh-huh.
1: Now, if this unit is locked all the time, it's called a transfer case, which
0: right.
1: is what you'll hear most people with pickup trucks talking about. The problem with the transfer case is that it is like a solid axle. And if you just stick a truck or a car, if you find one, with a transfer case, you stick it in four-wheel drive all the time, eventually it's going to bust the transaxle or bust something else because the front and the rear axles travel at different speeds depending on what you're doing with the car. In order to avoid self-destroying the car and having full-time four-wheel drive, you have to have a center differential. The center differential can have multiple gears in it and can be locking, but it is normally a differential, and it sends the power out to the front axle and the rear axle to the extent that it needs it, just like your differentials on your individual drive axle send power out to the wheels differently depending on what they need. So the AMC Eagle, they all had center differentials on them. And before that, the first of the Eagles was the somewhat larger one. It was the AMC Concorde with a center differential right. on it and raised ground clearance. The Concorde went all the way back to the late 60s or early 70s AMC Hornet. So, especially in this time, these cars have been around for a while. And the underlying underpinnings to the Concorde and the Pacer and the Spirit and the Gremlin and the Matador and the Ambassador, all of that went back to the early 1960s. So it's amazing that AMC was able to do as much as they did and do it as well as they did with all the money they did not have to spend on engineering or anything of the like.
0: Well, they were some of the weakest engines, though. I know they had an option for a four-cylinder, and then the big one was a six-cylinder in line, and I think it was like 4.2 liter. So, you know, that's...
1: Yeah, they were underpowered because
0: yeah,
1: they got tired of trying to maintain their V8.
0: Yeah, but
1: this thing was
0: too heavy to even have been offered as a four-cylinder option. But what I found interesting is that it's considered to be the first and the forerunner to the modern crossovers. And I thought, oh my God, I hate to think that that's what started it.
1: Well, other than being gutless wonders in an era of gutless wonders, there
0: yes.
1: was nothing wrong with the car.
0: Yeah,
1: it would. And if you really were having that, you know, kind of a Jones for power, and you really were that desperate for it, all you had to do was go to the local junkyard and pull the engine out of a Javelin or a
0: Ambassador. Most
1: drop it in, it would have fit right away.
0: Right. Most people are not going to do it yourself car purchasing, though. You know, they want to go in and get it as is. So now, what's interesting, I didn't know American Motors bought Chrysler. I thought Chrysler bought American Motors, and I thought that was at the end of that run, like about 88.
1: If I said it the wrong way, then obviously I was misspeaking, and I apologize. Chrysler bought AMC because
0: but it was the
1: AMC
0: end.
1: AMC was 97% dead and 3% buried.
0: Yeah, agreed. But it was the end of that Eagles run, not the beginning.
1: Oh yeah. It was the very end of it, because in 1979, Chrysler Corporation was in every bit as much trouble as AMC, except they were bigger and higher up, so they had more distance to fall and more splat to go splat with when they finally hit concrete.
0: Yeah, but you know, they weren't, you know, as AMC, well, even as other things, but it was Nash and Hudson in the 50s, and
1: yeah, they originally put AMC together, and if it weren't for Studebaker's factory and cost inefficiencies, it was supposed to have been Hudson, Nash, Studebaker, and Packard to make the combined AMC, and there was hopes that there was enough, you know,
0: and then,
1: a formation of enough center of gravity to keep the company together. But George Romney, after he merged with Hudson, was quicker than Packard's accountants, who found themselves buying Studebaker's management to put on top of themselves, which worked great for Studebaker, so it was great for Packard too, I guess.
0: Well, and then, of course, you mentioned Jeep and the Kaiser Jeep. They got about 1970, but 79,
1: yes.
0: Wasn't that the deal where Renault bought into it? I think it became a combination of
1: Renault buying into it and AMC wanting somebody.
0: Yeah, right, exactly. And then
1: give them something to manufacture, and they would rather make Renaults.
0: Right. Right, because they got a chunk of that ownership, I know. But in any event, interesting stuff. Okay, so that's the Eagle. Now, any thoughts on the Toronado?
1: The Toronado was a lot more successful than your reference.
0: I thought so too.
1: Although it was still somewhat of a niche market, the quality was on average to slightly above for cars of its price class at the time when it was made.
0: Yeah, I loved it. Now, I just loved it in 66.
1: Yeah, now the brakes were a bit of an issue, more so with the heavy front weight bias.
0: Right. Right.
1: But in 1966. They were still following federal guidelines, as the most they would do, as well as the least they would do. So the modern brake cylinder on a car is what's called a dual circuit, which means that if you lose the brake, if one of your brake hoses busts on one wheel, you still have brakes on
0: fallback on the others, right?
1: Not a set.
0: Right.
1: This was not the case. This 1966 was the last year where that wasn't the case, where if you had a brake hose pop on one wheel, that got rid of all of the brakes.
0: Right.
1: Now, Cadillac had been using the dual circuit as standard equipment since 1962. Oldsmobile waited until the government stuffed it down their throats in 1967. So the 66 Toronados could pop a wheel and lose the brakes for the entire car.
0: Yeah, it's a possibility, but you know, I knew a lot of people who loved that Toronado like I did, and some of them had the money at the time to buy one. I don't know anybody who went to their doom due to the brake failure. It was a possibility, but I'd never heard about it happening often.
1: Well, no, and it wasn't except if you go to the mountain states or something weird like that, when there's all sorts of things trying to destroy your brakes. It's something that people knew how to get around. Mm-hmm. Back then, people still knew, if nothing else, to pull the handbrake and pray.
0: Yeah, right, exactly. Like I was talking before about that street in San Francisco. Yeah, that's exactly when you pulled the handbrake and pray.
1: But the other major thing about the Toronado, the first year they actually sold 40,000 units, which for a pricier car was, by all measures, success. Now, in 1967, the second year of the Toronado and the first year of the Eldorado, both models combined did not quite make 40,000, but they were still not considered a failure. Not only that, but the transmission for the Toronado and the Eldorado, a Hydromatic 425.
0: Uh-huh.
1: Was actually one of the best of many stellar transmissions GM built, and above and beyond the Toronado and the Eldorado was the transmission for two RVs.
0: Okay.
1: Now, one of the RVs was the GMC RV, which everybody's familiar with when GM actually set up a GM-style assembly line for RVs, and if the fuel crises had not hit when they did, then GMC would probably still be making RVs today. They were that good.
0: Well, all right.
1: And the other one, which is less heard of, is the last year or two of production for what was called the Ultravan RV.
0: Mm-hmm.
1: The Ultravan RV was a rear-engined RV that was originally powered using the flat-six engine and transmissions from the Chevrolet Corvair. But when they ran out of Corvair power plants new, they switched over from the Corvair to the Toronado power engine and transmission package, and they ran that way for the last 1 or 2 years of production. Now, they didn't make a lot of them because they were expensive, and of course, RVs, they don't produce a lot of any one particular make when you're talking the
0: Well, they're collectibles. They still have the Ultravan Motor Club. So,
1: they are still collectible.
0: People like them. I thought they kind of looked hideous, but but people like them. So yeah.
1: Well, compared to what else is out there, they have a charm all their own. They're slightly reminiscent of an Airstream trailer, except being more typically painted than polished.
0: Right, so, yeah, absolutely. Though some of them, they did polish them to make it seem like it was an Airstream, but not on your life. All right, well, good conversation, good stuff, and I don't write these books. I just use them as sources.
1: Okay, well, talk to you later. Okay,
0: thanks, appreciate it. Yeah, Monday Night Trivia. That's the hardest thing when I throw out questions is coming up with things you can't research. Because, of course, we do it for the fun. The prizes are worthless. But people, if they can go online, very often will. So I'm on the lookout all the time for those questions that are, unsearchable. There's a term, bastardizing the English language again. So before we get onto it, Anita in Beloit wants to weigh in on the Eagles. So, Anita, welcome back to WGN Radio.
2: Good evening, Rob. Good evening, Holly.
0: Yeah.
2: I'm offended that people think that the AMC Eagle was a terrible car.
0: Yeah.
2: I bought a brand new 1983 AMC Eagle. We paid cash for it.
0: Uh-huh.
2: We ordered it special. It was only on the production line on Wednesdays, so we did have to, honest to God, we asked for it to only be on the production line on Wednesdays, because that's the only day anybody's worth anything.
0: It's nice that you could pick it.
2: Yes. That car lasted over 10 years. It was still running when we sold it, and it actually rolled over the odometer. There was nothing wrong with that vehicle.
0: All right.
2: And yes. The little box where you move it from two-wheel drive to four-wheel drive, it still works.
0: All right. Well, let me ask you, with a history like that, why did you part with it after a decade?
2: Oh, I wanted to get this other one. I wanted to get a Chevy Blazer.
0: Oh, okay.
2: Yeah. Well, I was tired of going without air conditioning.
0: Well, that is a problem. I agree with you wholeheartedly on that.
2: And it's like, okay, I want air conditioning now.
0: Yeah, yeah, yeah, no doubt about it. I'm with you all the way on that. Well, all right, so another vote for the Eagle.
2: It's like, how can you people say it was a crappy car? I love my Eagle. Are you nuts?
0: Well,
2: it was a wonderful vehicle. It rolled over even.
0: A whole book to this effect. So I don't know what to tell you.
2: Man.
0: So it's at the other studio. Otherwise, I'd go get it and tell you who to blame.
2: Yeah.
0: But I don't know.
2: I'm thinking because it was on the it's on the line only on Wednesday.
0: Okay.
2: You can't trust anybody who works on it on Monday. You can't trust anybody who's working on it on Friday either.
0: Well, give you a lot of credit for figuring, not knowing that, but figuring out when the car was actually on the line.
2: Well, we told him specifically it can only be on the line on Wednesday.
0: Why?
2: And he wrote that on the order.
0: Oh, my
2: he
0: God.
2: Write it on the order.
0: Oh, my
2: only
0: God.
2: Only on the line on Wednesday.
0: I wonder if they really, well, they must have lived up to it. Your car worked for a decade. So, yeah, I guess.
2: 10 years.
0: All right.
2: 10 years.
0: Well, there you go.
2: And it's like, yeah.
0: All right. Well, I think I'm about to blow the news. So thank you for calling. We'll talk to you soon.
2: Yes. I'm looking at the clock. It's like 2 minutes to 12. You got to go, baby girl.
0: Okay, bye. Thanks for calling. And another hour of this right here on WGN Radio.

Molly James, and it was Mike in Elmwood Park who wanted to hear Silhouettes. A lot of people thought the Rays were from Philadelphia because that was a hit on Cameo in 1957. Not true. The Rays were actually from New York, and they had been on Chess, and they couldn't get arrested on Chess is really the truth. But then Cameo, that was a huge hit. Of course, been redone by half of everybody. And as I was saying when we were talking about that with Mike about his request, I said, you know, I know there's tons of covers of that, but speaking of Philadelphia, I thought the Futures did the absolute best job of a cover.

0: single in 1980 on Philadelphia International did absolutely nothing, but I thought it was just a delight. It was Bob Crew and Frank Slay who wrote it, of course. All right, so 888-876-5593, 8888-Raleigh. Okay, good. I see Jean on the phone. I want to find out how it's going with her. So, Jean, welcome back to WGN Radio. How are you doing?
1: Oh, I'm excellent. I've only had 2 hours since I talked to you, and Kim has only had an hour and a half. It's been a grueling, grueling thing, but we couldn't get anybody after long. We finally got them to come at 2 in the afternoon, and your prayers and your love and everything helped me and helped us so much because I had a miracle. He didn't have to do the wall. He just had to do the sump pump and make some alterations. Pushing into the wall was something that never occurred before. He said that if the pump had wanted to burn out, and with this particular pump that my grandson put in years ago, it didn't do that. Instead, it backed into the wall to the outside plumbing. Mm. And that was the pounding in the wall. Oh. And like the whooshing. But, you know, I've told you so many times, I've had so many miracles. I had another one. The pump burnt out as he was opening it. It gave its last big grind. Okay. And it went off. And he said he was so sorry that they couldn't get here because, you know, there's so many of us, you know. Well, my grandson won't have electric in Indiana until Monday.
0: Wow.
1: And here in Illinois, they still have quite a few thousand to go in Tinley Park and Homewood and Flossmoor. And, you know, it's bad for everyone here in this middle section. But I won't complain. I had a miracle.
0: Good.
1: It cost me a lot of money because some pumps have gone up. And he says, oh, it's $2,000. And I said, for a jump, the pump. He says, well, I have to do other things down there with, you know, cementing and all that.
0: Right.
1: I says, well, go ahead. And the hotel would have cost me more than that.
0: Well, absolutely. And in today's dollars, that's a bargain.
1: It is, because I would have been flooded and had more damage than Carter's had too.
0: Yeah, right. So the wall is the wall is dry, by the way. So we're okay with the wall.
1: The wall is dry.
0: All right.
1: We have all that. He said not to worry about the wall.
0: Okay.
1: He explained it to us, all the different sounds and all the swooshing, it was like flushing.
0: Okay.
1: With this particular pump that was put in there.
0: Okay.
1: And so that flushed back into the wall out to the sewer. There's a big sewer in...
0: Yeah.
1: Well, I'm on a corner. It's hard to explain to you. I have a... My address is on Whitworth, but the front of my house is 148th Street. And my big backyard is facing LaSalle. So... With that, I've got the big sewer out in the front of Wentworth, goes out to the street. Now, if I had the water, like he said, and they had to go into the sewer, that would have been, you know, about $30,000.
0: Oh, my God.
1: The village doesn't, the village does not take care of inside. Like that sewer, they don't maintain. My grandson puts stuff in there every month. Some kind of thing.
0: Well, now, when you say sewer, is it a septic tank?
1: No, it's a, into the ground with a cover on it.
0: Yeah, well, I think that would be a septic tank, because I don't think you're still in a situation where you've, got something other than that. I'll bet you it's a form of a septic tank.
1: Maybe that's what they call it. My husband, God rest his soul. He took care of everything, and I'll tell you, I feel 100 today instead of 92, believe me.
0: Oh, I'll bet you.
1: And, it was something because we waited and waited. We kept drinking coffee. Dunkin' Donuts was here to deliver us coffee to get us through that after we talked to you, and got us through, and then picking up stuff. Because down in the basement, I wasn't through with that other situation that I had, from my other
0: school. Right,
1: absolutely. The roofer was here, but I still need drywall. So now the drywall man has to come in and repair the bathroom ceiling upstairs. I haven't had that yet. And it's just been a little too much. And then, you know, we had to pack up Elizabeth last Saturday to go to Nicholas. And the poor kid, you know, his office, he's got an office in his the place he lives because he's in marketing. And then with him, no electric, and he's got three women there, and he's sending the baby. And he said he's going goofy now.
0: Oh, I'll bet. Well, you know, when you've got all these different things in play, the big thing is never look at the big picture. Just attack one thing at a time methodically, and don't look beyond that, because it's overwhelming otherwise.
1: It is.
0: Yeah. Now, I assume you have a septic, and I also assume that where you are, they don't have city sewer, right?
1: No.
0: Okay, so then you'd have a septic, because your only other thing you could have would be a cesspool. And that's what we have where we are. That's how old this kind of area is. But the government outlawed cesspools long ago. So that the problem is that when you have a cesspool failure, you've got to go septic, and that requires a lot of space on a lot. But it sounds like you've already got septic, so that's not an issue.
1: I see. But I know what I know about it. Is all I know, Nicholas has to put this stuff in there.
0: Oh, yeah, no,
1: every
0: month. Yeah, that would be either way.
1: I guess for tree rots or something, tree roots.
0: Yeah, right. Yeah. So, yeah, it's a septic system.
1: Oh, okay. Thank you. You're giving me an education. I'm 100 years old learning about all this.
0: Yeah.
1: This is really something else, I'll tell you. My brain is, like, so tired. And I said to Kimberly, I said, you know, if we ever sleep, it will be sleeping through the weekend.
0: And that'll be fine, too.
1: All right. You got that right.
0: Yeah.
1: You know, but, you know, you're amazing. And you know what? You reach all of us. And you're so, so beautiful and kind. And, you know, I hope that your future, you'll have a long, beautiful life, you know, because you have so much to give. And, you know, you help so many people. I heard you talk and speak to so many people and give them hope. And that's what we all need as we age, and you're so beautiful. And I want to thank you, too. In between, I didn't have you on, and all of a sudden, I hear playing of my song,
0: yes.
1: You in My Dream.
0: Yes, the Platters.
1: And I said to Kimberly, as soon as I have a little something, I said, I got to sit down for a while, and I'm going to, you know, call her when I can, you know, get my bearings and tell you thank you, because it's a beautiful song, and I'll always see my Lyle in my dreams.
0: All right. Well, good deal.
1: I love that song. I never heard it by the Platters. I'm going to buy it. I'm going to have Kimberly buy it for me.
0: Oh, good.
1: I liked it real well, and I never heard it. And I said, oh, my gosh, she sued my brain again.
0: Well, good.
1: It's important to me very, very much. And I hope you live a beautiful, long life, too, because, you know, just hang on to John as many years as you can, because that's what keeps us going, you know?
0: Oh, you betcha. Well, you know, our deal is I go first. And I've told him, you know, I'll snatch you back if you think you're going first. If you're going first, kill me first, because I'm very selfish this way. So, yes.
1: You know what? I think that we both wanted that in my day. I didn't want to leave him go, and that was my problem. But a lady that was at our nightclub that we always attended, she said that night when I was in between the hospital, we got back and forth, and she said, tell him that you'll be all right, and that's what happened. And those words resonated to him, and all I did was rub his cheek and gave him a kiss, and he was off.
0: Right.
1: You know.
0: Oh, that's right. And that's exactly what he needed to hear. I truly believe that. Now, of course, in my advance directive, John calls it the hangnail clause. You can take me out for almost anything because I'm ready to go.
1: Oh, that's something.
0: Yeah, absolutely. People are amazed when they see all the conditions where I'm leaving. Yeah, absolutely. No one has ever said, dear Lord, let me linger. So not going out that way.
1: No, you're so right. Everybody I knew in my whole family was that way.
0: Yeah.
1: You know, nobody wanted to linger once something hit them.
0: Well, exactly. And I don't know. I don't know anybody who feels differently about that. I'm sure there are people who believe there's nothing that's coming next or what have you. But for most of us, no. We'll skip the suffering part.
1: Right. We have to. Believe me, because I watch little Thea now. There's a picture that Elizabeth had sent from Nicholas that they went to last Sunday to an Apple Park or Apple something anyhow. And there's a picture of Thea holding a little Lyle. I call him little now because that's the middle name. And it's a beautiful picture. Her color's better, you know. So we all think that something's working with her treatments of the cancer.
0: Oh, good. That'd be wonderful.
1: And I'll have Kimberly, she's on the park bench, and she's holding him, and it's real sweet. And, you know, because he's got that catheter since he's 4 years old.
0: Yeah.
1: So I said, he's frisky. I said, don't forget, he's frisky. Because, you know, so he doesn't bump it, you know.
0: Yeah.
1: Yeah, but anyway, her

0: Yeah.
1: He told me he had the daughter, you know. But anyway, it's a crazy world, you know. Everything comes in bunches.
0: Yes, it does.
1: But anyway, I lucked out with only a drizzle through the night.
0: Good.
1: And at noon time, a big drizzle came, and I said, oh, my, let's get more picked up. I said, it's all going to go, because I've been through that once when I was younger here, and I carried the buckets out, and my neighbor seen me, and he came over and turned everything off, the water line up. But, you know, we don't know how to do all that. And, well, I don't want to now.
0: Kim's right.
1: And I'm too much shul. But anyway, we made it. We made it.
0: Yeah.
1: And I hope that a lot of other people are making it, because their electric is not on. And, you know, the devastation with that.
0: Oh, yeah.
1: I know it, you know. Because when I had my big flood in Homewood, my first house, I was on the front page of the old Daily News here in Chicago. They came and took my picture of the house. And then I was going to stay. We redid it. And then 2 weeks later, another storm came, and it came right to the front door again. So we said, we're out of Homewood, because we're not taking a boat out again and being stranded.
0: Yeah.
1: So I had it early, you know, in my marriage. Kimberly was only just a year old.
0: Wow.
1: And when we bought that little house from Marriott Builders back then.
0: Sure.
1: But we got out of that. So I started out my life that way, with marriage and all the things that go on with houses and houses. But we made it. We made it.
0: Absolutely.
1: And
0: I'm so grateful. Absolutely.
1: And you know what? You helped me, and you helped all of us. Believe me, you do. And I appreciate you. And Kimberly does too. And Elizabeth, we all do. And stay as nice as you are, because, you know, the world is a little crazy out there.
0: Yeah.
1: We need people like you.
0: Well,
1: we all need
0: you.
1: The faith and kindness, and that's all. It doesn't cost us anymore to be nice than to be nasty, you know.
0: That's absolutely true.
1: And, yes. Well, thank you so much again, and you got me through it.
0: Well, good.
1: You really did.
0: I'm glad it worked out. That's an excellent end to the story.
1: Oh, my God, yes. And he was a nice man. He was gentle and nice and considerate.
0: Good.
1: And he says, you know what? I'm going to call my supervisor, and he says, I'll see if I can get a little money off. And he did. He found 18-something, whatever it was.
0: Well, good.
1: That was nice of you. His name was Sean. I said, oh, that's a good name.
0: Yeah.
1: Good old Irish name. Yeah, but anyway, he was pleasant, and he's going to do the laundry tub for me, too. He's going to ask a friend, because my house was built in 68, and the laundry tub is a big old cement one. But what they did, he said back then, they put the brackets into the floor before they put the cement laundry tub in there. And he says, that's why now you've got a leak. It's old. And I can't use it. So the tube my grandson made to go into the sump pump. And he said, that's okay. Your grandson did a fine job. But he said, the laundry tub, he said, we can't do nothing with it. I said, well, I have to get it out of here. And I said, Lou Mandrino, WGN, when I called back when this happened, he said it would have to be just chopped up to somebody to take it away. Well, I call many people, and nobody wants to chop it up because it's that heavy old cement.
0: Well, sure.
1: So he's going to talk to a friend, and he's going to let me know what they would charge to chop it all up and get
0: good.
1: It out so I can get a new one.
0: Yeah,
1: so that'll
0: good.
1: Take care of the new pump. I won't have to worry about the wall, and I got to get the laundry tub out, so that'll be next.
0: Well, good report, but like I say, don't concentrate on the big picture. One thing at a time, and you'll get
1: That's
0: through
1: what
0: it.
1: You're right. You're so right. I do one thing, and then I'll go to the next
0: That's
1: thing.
0: Exactly it. That's you betcha. All right, good to talk to you.
1: Okay, Kim and I will rest up and think about you, and you have a good weekend and rest well, too.
0: Well, thanks a lot. Appreciate it.
1: And I really like the music, and that was wonderful.
0: Okay.
1: And you take care now, and have a good,
0: you too.
1: Healthy, blessed weekend.
0: Okay. All right, you too. Thanks. Appreciate it.
1: Okay, and bye-bye
0: right.
1: for now.
0: So we are in the news, and that's okay. If you're listening on the stream,

You, of course, are still hearing me, and if you're listening on WGN, once again, I'm talking to myself, but I won't be in a few minutes right here. I'll be talking to Robert and Eduardo and Sam and Dean, and maybe you too.

0: WGN Radio. I'm Raleigh James. There's the original 1960. Yeah, on Profile. Little by little, Junior Wells. He released it and redid it, actually. Won't say re-released because it's redone. He did it with Buddy Guy again in 1968. But, you know, probably three dozen people have done that song. But that was the first one. It was released in February of 1960. And I don't think anybody topped it, though a lot of people had it, whether it was B.B. King or you name it, Southside Johnny and the Asbury Jukes. Yeah, everybody. But, yeah, I don't think you get better than that. All right, so that was for Marty. Promised I'd play that. 888-876-5593 is 8888 Raleigh. Robert in Chicago, what's up?
1: Yes, I've got a couple of requests. Let me see here. Yeah, I'd like to hear You Don't Know What You've Got Until You Lose It, Rel Donner.
0: Absolutely, Chicago record.
1: Oh, yeah. And one of my favorite early Elvis ballads, it's just called Don't.
0: Oh, of course.
1: Oh, yeah, yeah, yeah. And maybe one day next week when we have more time, I'd like to talk about a station that you've probably heard of, and you might have even known some of the DJs, a little station, WBEE, at 1590.
0: Of course, yeah, we've talked a lot about that, but I'd love to talk about it, yes.
1: Yeah, Jim Dandy Reese and Lon Dyson, all those guys,
0: sure.
1: Okay, Raleigh.
0: All right, call me back, and call me back earlier, and we'll talk about WBEE next week.
1: Right. Okay,
0: good deal. Thanks. Appreciate it.
1: Bye-bye.
0: Yeah.
1: Sure.
0: Chicago has a rich R&B radio history. Very often brokered time stations and things like that. But even so, it was, you know, basically a dollar a holler. What else would they do? But, man, there was some good shows. So let's see. Sam and Gurney is checking in. What's up, Sam? Welcome back to WGN.
2: Hey, Raleigh. Thank you so much for taking me on. I just wanted to say that I always try to stay positive, but right now I'm just going through a very negative time, and so thank you for taking me on. But
0: you know the deal. Don't think of the big picture, no matter what. Pick the one thing you can handle right now and do something about, and concentrate on it.
2: Yeah, well, I just wanted to say that I have a brother-in-law. I'm not going to mention names. I'm not about name-calling. But I have a brother-in-law that owns the largest plumbing company in Illinois.
0: Okay.
2: And he has done so many people, including two of my neighbors, like, terrible business. And they're, like, up for... They're basically going to lose their houses because of how he has paid them. And when they were supposed to be paid like $32 an hour, he was paying them $8 an hour. I won't go into anything.
0: Oh, well, that's very unfortunate. But when that's a repeat offender, so to speak, very often things can be done about that. When you're violating minimum wage, for instance, there are laws that are pretty codified that can come back to haunt you.
2: Yeah, so I just wanted to get your opinion on it. And I have tried to help them, and...
0: Well,
2: I'm just so sorry.
0: You know, in a situation, obviously, I don't have all the facts, and you don't have to give them to me, trust me. But based upon the Cliff Notes version, it seems like this is habitual with this guy. He doesn't care, so appealing to his higher interests isn't going to do any good whatsoever. So the first thing they have to do, you know, when that's the case,
2: Can I interject for a moment?
0: Go ahead.
2: I just want to say that at the same time that this is going on, that these people are suffering this, he's like taking Australian vacations.
0: Oh, I don't doubt it. I don't doubt it. You've painted the picture. We don't need to any more information. I've gotten this. He doesn't care, and he'll do what he wants and live his life his way, so to speak. But if what he is doing is against the law, then this can be filed, and there are absolutely state agencies that will act on this. you know, they can absolutely shut him down if he's violating the law. Now, if he's not violating the law, you've got another thing on your hands, because obviously there's no written contracts, so you don't have anything where you can, you know, go to court and show evidence, because what they say or what they promise, that means nothing. All right. So, yeah. You know, if it were me and I was going to advise those people, I'd say think hard about what he might have done that could have violated state law. And that's how you're going to go after him. And there are usually even calling the agencies direct is good enough. But there are also organizations that will help people in that situation. So I'm not saying, oh, get a lawyer and sue him, because it might be hard to get a lawyer on a contingency case unless it's such a pattern of behavior that it's happening to enough people that this could be a class action suit. You know, I don't know how many people we're talking about, but if it's, you know, a handful of people, what they need to do is hopefully find something that he's done that violates state law.
2: Right. And so thank you for very, very, very much for your thoughts. And in reaction to everything else, I just want to say that if you could play like a Righteous Brothers song for me or something.
0: I've only got one bumper left this week, but I can play a Righteous Brothers song for you next week.
2: Okay, that sounds good.
0: Okay. I'll do
2: thank
0: it.
2: You very much.
0: All right, maybe
2: and
0: for once in my life. All right, good deal. Keep me posted.
2: All right, bless
0: thanks.
2: You.
0: Appreciate it. Yeah, it's tough, absolutely tough. But you know, when you're dealing with casual employment where you don't have a written contract, you're not going to win. And he said, she said, even though he got witnesses. But if someone's violating state law, oh, there's a lot of ways to go with that. Indeed. All right. So 888-876-5593. Dean is in Freeport. Welcome back to WGN Radio. Okay, Dean was going to talk about AMC cars, but he decided to go to sleep, and it was a good move, Dean. I don't blame you a bit. When you're next up, call us back. Ken in Chicago, welcome back to WGN Radio. Nope, Ken gave up. All right, well, I guess I have that effect on some of you. But Marty in Whiting called. Welcome back to WGN Radio. So what you got?
3: Morning, James.
0: Yes, indeed.
3: I just happened to wake up, and Marty from Whiting.
0: Yeah, and you heard Junior Wells.
3: Yes, dear. Thank you very much. I just happened to wake up in time to record it.
0: Well, good. It's my favorite version.
3: And I've told you before, every time I record it or request a song, I always record it. So, yeah, thank you very much. And, thank you very much, Wally.
0: Absolutely. Happy to do it. Talk to you soon.
3: Okay, bye.
0: All right, so 888-876-5593. All right, so apparently Dean was not sleeping. So, Dean, welcome back to WGN Radio.
4: Can you hear me, Raleigh?
0: Loud and clear.
4: Well, excellent, excellent. I think I was wiping the tears from my eyes from the last half hour. You two girls had me crying, but you are a blessing. You know many, and you're very, very patient with people, and so that's that is a real positive. And I don't know, the older I find that I'm more patient than what I was 40 years ago. So,
0: oh yeah, well you get to the point where you realize none of it really matters. The heck with it all.
4: Yep. Amen to that.
0: Yeah.
4: Hey, I was gonna just catch up on a few things. The Montgomery Ward sign hasn't blown down.
0: Good. Glad to hear it.
4: I was in the Beef LaRue parking lot last night, and all of the lights are on.
0: Oh.
4: But they aren't open, but somebody's paying the electric bill.
0: Good.
4: Because they had all the lights on inside. So, you know. Hey, now I didn't get exactly what you began when you were talking about the Oldsmobile Tornado.
0: Uh-huh. Well, here's the deal.
4: I think that was the subject last week. Yeah.
0: Yeah, it was because Monday Night Trivia, not this week, last week, or might have been this week, I don't know, questions about the world's worst cars. And this is based upon books that people have written, obviously. And so two of them that came up that I described, one was the AMC, the Eagle, and the other was, and I disagree with the Toronado. I thought the 1966 Toronado was a marvelous car.
4: Oh, my gosh.
0: And I fell in love with it when I saw that the dial was stationary and the numbers moved on the speedometer. That was just so cool. And the other thing is those electric windows, man, they'd go up in a picosecond, you know. And I just adored that. So, I thought it was a great land yacht. And but apparently some people who critique cars said it was one of the world's worst.
4: You know, back in the day, let's see, I would have been about 14 years old, and when the cars would, you know, come out in the fall, we would go downtown, all the dealerships had the windows covered. You couldn't see the cars until, you know, the day, and it was usually like October when the next year would be.
0: Or latter September, right, and they would always have, you were 14 so you weren't invited, but they would always have a cocktail party, and it would be the cocktail party where you'd be there and you'd walk around the new cars and all that. I loved it. I absolutely loved it.
4: Oh, yeah. Yeah, that was always, you know, and... Well, as kids, we would go down and get free hot dogs, free donuts.
0: Oh, sure.
4: That was a good, you know, gig back then. But the only time I don't see any old Toronados around here. I do see one on TV in the very first year of Mannix. Mannix ran for 7 or 8 years.
0: Right.
4: He drove a Toronado. And then he switched to a Dodge, and then when the show ended, I think he was driving a Chevy Camaro.
0: Unacceptable. So, absolutely.
4: Unacceptable. Yeah, but that was the only old Toronado that I can remember in a television show.
0: They still every now and come up for sale. It's been more than 10 years, but I looked at one, actually. But John was uncomfortable in it. His body didn't work well with it. But, yeah, it had that 425 cubic inch engine and that big V8.
4: Wow.
0: And, oh, man, I just loved it. But, yeah, they still make them now. We did get an old Cadillac, and it was great because it had the world's largest trunk. And John used it on his gigs, and we used to laugh about it, saying we got a trunk with a car attached to it. But it was the best Cadillac, except when the air conditioning fails on cars that are that old, you really can't replace it because the stuff that was used as Freon isn't legal to make anymore.
4: Oh, yeah.
0: So we still mourn that car, but, you know, AC was non-negotiable. I had to have AC, so that went away. But, yeah, I still see 66 Toronados for sale, and, you know, if John fit in it better, I probably would have done it. Oh, yeah. Well, you can do it on eBay. We've actually bought cars on eBay. And, in fact, the Cadillac was the best deal ever because, you know, they didn't say it was a little old lady car. They said something like it had 100 and whatever it was, 25 miles or whatever. Well, it turned out it didn't have 100 anything. It was like a 25,000-mile car. It was, literally the little old lady. And it was, other than when the air conditioning failed, it was just the absolute best.
4: I check out Craigslist about every week, and then if I see something where it says, one owner, grandma drove it to the, you know, church, and I'll kind of call, and then the guy will say, oh, you're too late.
0: Yeah,
4: darn.
0: That's funny. When I sold that Cadillac, I put it on Craigslist, and a few weeks after I sold it, some guy called from North Philly, and by that time I was living in Idaho, and he said, I'll buy it. I said, oh, well, it's sold. He said, I'm just going to kill myself. And I said, well,
4: he already had his heart.
0: He was convinced.
4: His heart.
0: Said, well, if it makes you feel any better, the AC didn't work, so I don't know. Yeah.
4: So the other thing, on the AMC Eagle, one of my friends had one, and my dad was a big AMC guy, Rambler guy, and he had one of the ugliest cars AMC made, which would have been the Pacer.
0: Oh, yeah, Pacer is absolutely, it's award-winning for that.
4: Yeah, and the kid who bought it from my brother, he's an auto mechanic, and he's on Facebook under Soltis Automotive. Okay. And he has that car on his Facebook page. He redid it, and he's got that ugly AMC, 1975 yeah. AMC. And then, but you know, back in the day, the AMX, the Javelin.
0: No, absolutely. You know, and they did, and many of their cars have nice optional 8-cylinder engines. I mean, most of the time it was that reliable inline six. But no, they had some nice optional engines on that. I agree. I think it gets a bad reputation that in some ways is very undeserved.
4: Yeah, yeah. Now who made the Avante?
0: Oh, well, I liked the Avante. Avante, yeah.
4: Yeah, I thought those were super cool. You know,
0: yeah,
4: it was
0: Studebaker.
4: The Coronado even.
0: Right, it was Studebaker.
4: Yeah.
0: Studebaker.
4: Okay, Dad had a couple of Studebakers.
0: Yeah, and that was a very short run. That was less than 18 months. That was like middle of 62 to the end of 63. But that Avante was nice.
4: Why did they stop that one?
0: Well, I think there were a lot of reasons. Studebaker, the company shut down. They were in South Bend, and they shut down that plant in late 63. So the Avante wasn't the only reason, you know. I mean, it was, but it was nice. It was a standard V8. It was kind of a small, a 289, I think, was the V8.
4: Yeah, but trunk, I remember.
0: Right, but they offered a larger supercharged, and they claimed it was the fastest production car in the world upon release. I don't know that that's true, but that was how they always marketed it. And then. There were a couple local Studebaker dealers who bought the rights and the tooling because Studebaker went belly up, and so they hand built the Avante II, and they started that in 1965. And what they were using there was Chevy V8 engines, and so
4: I remember that.
0: Yeah,
4: but
0: right.
4: You don't ever see any of those out your way, do you?
0: No, I have not seen any in a long time. I worked with a guy in Indianapolis who had one, and that was the 70s. So, yeah.
4: Yeah.
0: Yeah.
4: And the Nash Rambler, that was one company?
0: Yeah.
4: Nash Rambler was one company,
0: right. Well,
4: and they...
0: Yeah, absolutely. And, AMC, AMC was an amalgamation, and it was an outgrowth.
4: American, yeah.
0: Yeah,
4: okay.
0: so absolutely.
4: Okay.
0: And that had been, a number of things, the AMC Javelin, which you mentioned. But I think it started out, trying to think when it started out, I think Hudson, in Nash Kelvinator and Hudson. In 1954, those two merged, and that started what became American Motors. So,
4: back in the day here in Freeport, that's in the day where we had Henny manufacturing, and Henny used to make the Henny Hearst.
0: Oh yeah.
4: Yeah, I have a couple models that
0: oh,
4: I had
0: great.
4: Had handed down. Yeah,
0: I love it.
4: Of those, but. Yeah, that's another industry was here at one time. But
0: well, call me earlier next week. We can talk more about it. And, we can also talk about Hudson, which was involved in that merger, too. So, okay, thanks.
4: Have a great weekend.
0: Okay, you too.
4: Uh-huh.
0: All right, so now with that in mind, I've got a spare few minutes, and I'll tell you who they belong to, our first-time caller. We're going to meet Christopher. Christopher's in Chicago Heights. Christopher, welcome to WGN Radio.
5: How are you?
0: All right. Thank you for calling.
5: You know what? I think I heard you last night, possibly, because we're without power. So I did the old time, put the transistor battery in. And,
0: oh, yeah.
5: Man, I fell in love with you. So I turned the generator off this evening, keep the freezer cool. And I heard the Toronado guy.
0: Yeah.
5: Knowledgeable guy.
0: Yeah.
5: So I'm like, that's pretty neat. His gearing was a little bit different than I know, but hey, I could be wrong. And then I heard the girl with the AMC Eagle.
0: Yes, 10 years.
5: Why would you sell that if you love that car to get a Blazer with air conditioning? So,
0: well, that's it.
5: I bought a 1947 Ford Business Coupe, completely restored it.
0: Oh, great.
5: And the only thing I did not do is I didn't put mohair back in.
0: Okay.
5: Because of the mice, that's not good, conducive in Chicago winters, because it's a nice nest. Mm-hmm. But before my father passed away, I took him for a ride, and we were talking about...
0: I hate to do this. John just said I'm out of time. I didn't even realize this. I've ended the show. Will you call me earlier next week, maybe Tuesday earlier, like 10 o'clock or 11 o'clock?
5: I certainly can.
0: I'll look forward to it. Thank you. All right.
5: Okay,
0: and,
5: thank you.
0: Yeah, John says I'm about to be off the air. So apologies to Eduardo and to Brian and to Chuck. And, well, Monday Night Trivia live on Monday and then Tuesday through Thursday, the usual stuff. So until then, that's a wrap. I thank Adam for keeping us on the air and John for screening your calls. But above all, I thank you for calling. And especially thanks to Christopher, our first-time caller. So talk to you Monday night. Until then, I'm Raleigh James. It's WGN Radio.
6: 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Lullaby Witness News, Barely Alive, Slow Mo, Late Waking, Mocking in Memphis as a morning TV news anchor's caught catching a catnap during a cut-in, FTV Live reports. But is it her fault? Most newscasts are so dull, anchors look like they're struggling to stay awake to spit out a hostage tape. Besides, newsrooms are snake pits. Couldn't someone have woken the poor anchor up? Keep it here on 2020. When news flakes, we kick it. Faking Bad. Seems there's a Pablo Escobar fan born every minute. Some Swedish cheatball who calls himself El Silencio is set for the slammer for his scourge plunder fire flim flammery fixated on the late cartel kingpin. Seems Silencio of the scams cooked up a crime ring of fire by peddling far-fetched foolishness like Escobar-themed phony flamethrowers and fake gold smartphones. Suckers paid top dollar and got nothing but a claim to flame, the feds say. All that litters may not be gold. Paint it whack. Blind your own beeswax. Some camera-shy piece of work's been spray-painting over closed-circuit crime cams, cops say. Allegedly, this Florida man always feels like somebody's watching him, so Artful Dodger's designs are claimed to have covered up, count 'em, 8 cameras with a fresh coat of paint, but the license plate reader Refusnik got glimpsed by, guess what? Cameras he missed, the fuzz say. No paint in the pokey for this perp. And that's what's happening. I'm Grant Marshall, 2020 News.
0: This is a replay of the Wednesday night, August 12th, WGN show. We started right at 10. If you don't hear yourself on it, it's because you didn't call, and I hope you'll rectify that soon. We're live Monday through Thursday evenings from 10 to 1 Central. Dial 888-876-5593. 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

0: WGN Radio. I'm Raleigh James. We have 3 hours to spend together. If it's on your mind, it's on mine. So the eclipse happened this afternoon, and if you were in northern Spain or maybe the Arctic Circle, you saw it. Anybody else, well, that's nothing to write home about. Also, as usual, all the astrologers predicted all manner of doom or change or what have you. Nothing happened that I could find anyway, but maybe you've got an example and I'd love to hear it. Yeah, so they're on to something else now, of course, don't you know? Yeah, never a shortage of predictions. So we've had electricity now for, what, 150 years, give or take a couple? Everywhere, pretty much. Okay, maybe not everywhere, but widespread. Certainly in the last several decades. You would think that by now there would be a standard. And of course, if you travel, you know how vexing this can be. There are actually 15 standards, depending on what country you're in. Now, interestingly, about 40 years ago, someone or other decided they would have a standard that would be worldwide, and they brought out Type N. So far, in the last 40 years, it's been adopted by two countries, South Africa and Brazil. So I guess they're in the loop, but no one else has, so much for worldwide standard. But it's fascinating to note, you know, some of it, of course, you know, there's politics to a degree, of course. There's definitely economics to a degree. And it's fun to note and also to note the variances. But next time you're packing your luggage, yeah, and it's weighted down. And there's one transformer. I think it's a G in Great Britain. The safest ever. Yeah, right, except you'll get a hernia lifting it. So it's also the heaviest ever. Maybe that's an exaggeration, but it is the heaviest by far. But nonetheless, still talking about that, and not since 1934 when they came out with the idea of a standard has anybody done anything about it. All right, well, then there's the issue of metric versus our system, right? And that's where you get into Germany says, well, I only want 50 hertz. I don't want 60. I want it aligned with the metric system. So on it goes. 15 now. Who knows how many tomorrow? Don in Beloit is going to kick it off tonight. Welcome to WGN Radio.
1: Hey. Hey, Raleigh.
0: What's happening?
1: I use a notebook to talk to you about, you know, consulting certain notes. And I put it down somewhere because I was eating, and I don't know where I put my Raleigh notebook.
0: Isn't that funny? Yeah, I relate
1: so
0: to
1: I'm
0: that.
1: A,
0: the amount of time we waste looking for things.
1: Oh, my goodness, yeah.
0: Yep.
1: You know, I wanted to kick off by saying that you really do have an amazing set of listeners, and as I was listening last night, you know, I was trying to think of, like two that come to mind is I'm sorry, who's married to Gary? That you're
0: Fran.
1: You're Fran. She's so sweet. She has such a great disposition and photographic memory of songs and things like that.
0: Yeah.
1: And just a great attitude. And also, I want to say the same thing about is it Stephanie, your R&B expert in Madison?
0: Stephanie, yes, absolutely.
1: She's also blind. She has so many great stories about old songs that are so obscure. She just seems to know everything. But yeah, Eduardo's great. I really like listening to him, which I do regularly on another station, on another program somewhere. But yeah, I never miss that. He's great. I really like everybody likes Eduardo too. Who wouldn't like Eduardo? He plugs away at trying to improve himself, for example.
0: You are a man with time on your hands. I haven't thought this much about the callers, but it's nice that you have.
1: Well, you know, we're all trying to get together someday or whatever.
0: There you are,
1: you know.
0: Right. Like the nightcaps, we'll have nightstands and magazines and meetings.
1: Yeah.
0: Don't hold your breath. All right, so yes.
1: Well, I don't know what you're talking about with this electric future for South Africa. Is that what
0: you're
1: saying?
0: No. I was just talking about it came up for a couple reasons. But if you're traveling abroad, as you know, you can't just bring all the appliances you would normally bring because it's not going to fit into any plug you're going to encounter. And it turns out that there's 15 different systems right now on Earth, depending on in developed countries, you know, obviously. And so they came up with a universal plug about, around 1950 or so. And since then, yeah, the universal plug, only two countries ever adopted it, South Africa and Brazil. No one else went with it. The G plug, you know, everything fits the letter of the alphabet. We have A and B. But anyway, the G plug is considered the world's safest. Great Britain uses it. It's also the world's heaviest because it's got a fuse in it.
1: Okay.
0: So,
1: well, I'm looking at that, and it's kind of interesting because I worked in with electricity much of my life, and I see what you mean there. Yeah, different outlets, different adapters. You know, you want to go across Europe, you're going to have a problem if you want to bring your toaster.
0: That's it. Well, anything, your hair dryer, whatever. And it's not just we have to have, quote unquote, the European plug. I mean, it's every country for their own. And you know, of course, it's not only the shape of the plug, because some people say, well, why can't you just get an adapter? It's not as simple as that, obviously.
1: Yeah.
0: You know, and there, to this day, there's people trying to tweak the equation, because after all, less current, more voltage, and on it goes.
1: Well, I think the main problem for people from my perspective is you just got to settle on a voltage, and maybe 60 cycles per second versus 50. I mean, that's a big difference.
0: Well, yes,
1: it,
0: and
1: really, really affects things.
0: Right.
1: Europe went 50, America went 60.
0: Right. And Germany won't budge. They're 50 all the way.
1: But I've been around a lot of old power plants where, you know, the original equipment like might still be hanging around from like the 15 hertz or the 30 hertz, you know. Back in the old days, you know, it wasn't always 60. It came to that after many, many decades.
0: Well, of course, not only that, it started out as direct current.
1: Yeah. Oh, yeah. Yeah. And now the world's going back to that. There's a lot of DC projects. You can Google it. You know, like DC is supposed to be really efficient to shoot across long distances without much, at very high voltages. So there's projects like that across, like, Iowa and Illinois and stuff like that, I believe.
0: Interesting, because, of course, they were touting AC originally as being able to travel so much farther. So, but I think you hit on it. Very high voltages.
1: Oh, yeah. So if you go to, like, the Raleigh James windmill farm, you know, you're going to have a bunch of DC generators on all those windmills, so it's a lot better if you could just not have to flip it from DC to AC, send it down the road, and try to fight like everybody else on the grid. So some of these new DC people are saying, let's forget that, we'll just stick with DC, and we'll shoot it across really long distances, and apparently it's got certain efficiencies for certain types of users.
0: Mm-hmm.
1: That's the latest and greatest from when I was studying this about 3 years ago.
0: Well, there you are.
1: Yeah, I don't know. I was, you know, you and I were talking Monday night. I was mentioning this, I'm sorry, I don't have my notes in front of me, but that singer from the 1940s that I requested, and she had her own TV show, radio show. Mm-hmm. She was like a R&B singer, 1945, 43.
0: Looking for your notes now. Okay. We had Hazel Scott.
1: Yeah,
0: right. And I was going to play you some Bobby Charles, the original See You Later, Alligator.
1: Oh, yeah. Yeah, mm-hmm. I was really excited about it. I was very intrigued. I'm sorry, I didn't know that was a cover that was done later.
0: Well, of course. Oh, you thought Bill Haley actually originated things? Oh,
1: I don't know.
0: All right.
1: What a voice.
0: Yep. Yeah, originally the Saddlemen. It was a country act.
1: Yeah. You just hear stuff on the radio like, oh, I'm going to write that one down and look into it later. Yeah.
0: All right.
1: Well, these tornadoes are just amazing. I guess in the history of keeping track, there's never been so many as Illinois has gotten hit with. I guess officially about 202 or so now or something.
0: It is pretty amazing. Yeah.
1: It's crazy. It's absolutely crazy.
0: It's the end of the world as we know it. I don't think so, but
1: you know, I'll leave you with this. I had a bunch of friends that came up, the people I know, like friends of friends, that came visiting reunions and stuff like this from Phoenix. They came up this way. They've been around the country, but I was asking, but they'd never been to Wisconsin. So I said, you know, after a couple of days, I was like, all right, Phoenix people, what do you think of Wisconsin? What is the one thing about Wisconsin that like blew your mind or you didn't expect it? They're like, they all said the same thing there. It's so green. It's like, they could not believe like how green because we've been inundated with so much rain and everything's lush, you know. And
0: if you're in the middle of Georgia, you probably don't think it's green at all.
1: Exactly.
0: It's all relative.
1: How's your high temperatures been doing lately?
0: Oh, highs have been about 111 during the day. But, you know, when we're in the Globe studio, which I am tonight, Globe, unlike the Phoenix Metro, we've got elevation, so it's cool at night and absolutely livable. But, you know, when I'm in the Valley, which is most of the time lately, you know, it can be midnight. You go outside, it's still 92 degrees. You know, it's like, what the hell?
1: Yeah.
0: You know, so, but then again, you know, then it's wonderful in January. There's no perfect place.
1: Okay.
0: You know, no matter where you live, you can find something to complain about.
1: Well, that's definitely the case.
0: This too shall pass. We've got good air conditioning, as does everybody. You know, that's the interesting thing. When I've lived in areas that are supposedly not in need of air conditioning, like Seattle, all right? And well, we don't need air conditioning. Yeah, except for those 3 weeks in July. The hell you don't. You know, the same thing in the Deep South where we don't need heat. Yeah, well, except for those 2 weeks in February. So those are the places I hate. It's like, no, give me good HVAC. If it's hot enough for air conditioning, that's great. Otherwise, it's cold enough for heat. There's really no reason to open a window.
1: And you got the storage container, HVAC.
0: Oh, yeah, absolutely. Yes, oh, absolutely. And insulated and carpeted. Yeah, these are nice storage containers.
1: Yeah, that's good. If reflective stuff and insulation on top of a roof, of, you know, otherwise it's a steel box oven.
0: Yeah.
1: But if you can do stuff to your rooftop,
0: well,
1: and reflect some of that.
0: Yeah, obviously, that's one of the first things you do is have that completely treated.
1: Yeah.
0: So it's
1: you're an expert in that stuff. I know you've talked a little bit about it. That's cool.
0: I don't know that I'm an expert, but I've learned the hard way on all of it.
1: Yeah. Well, Riley, you have a great show.
0: Thanks
1: really
0: for calling.
1: Nice talking to you.
0: And we'll play Bobby Charles next to you. You'll hear Later Alligator came out on Chess in 1955.
1: Oh, Chess. Great.
0: All right. Thanks. Yeah, we'll talk a little about Bobby Charles. And we'll get to Nick in Chicago, more requests. And yeah, I've got several. In fact, I was going to play the Impalas because that was one of the first requests we got. And I will, by the way. It was sorry I ran all the way home. And I'll be true to that. And that was Mike in Elmwood Park. But while I was pulling it, I pulled the wrong Impalas at first. Yeah, the Chicago Impalas, I Still Love You, 1968 on Bunky. I thought, now there's a record. So you'll probably hear it too. And more coming up on WGN Radio.

WGN Radio. I'm Riley James. Well, there it is, the original later alligator, which is what's on the label on Chess. It was an interesting story because Bobby Charles was a kid who was Cajun, grew up way south of New Orleans in Cajun country in Abbeville. And he liked country and early Fats Domino. I mean, that really kind of changed his life. And he was writing songs. And a record store owner in Crowley, Louisiana, called Leonard Chess on the phone and said, I got this kid you got to hear. And so here's Bobby Charles singing Later Alligator on the phone to Leonard Chess. So Leonard Chess, that's all he needed to hear. So I'm flying you up here. And it was the shock of Leonard Chess's life. He never expected the guy to be white, but he absolutely was. And of course, he did it. And it didn't do very much. The cover by Bill Haley, of course, made him some money. But it was far from the only thing he ever wrote. He wrote I Don't Know Why, But I Do, you know, the Clarence Frogman Henry song. It was a major, major hit. And several other things as well. So also did a lot of co-writing, including with Willie Nelson. And that was there was actually a documentary about him, In a Good Place Now, The Life and Music of Bobby Charles. And that that came out a couple of years ago, should you be interested. But the Museum of the Gulf Coast, yeah, Port Arthur, don't you know, of course, inducted him into the Music Hall of Fame, which includes 80 artists from the Gulf Coast. Yeah, of course, your Janis Joplin and your George Jones and your Tex Ritter and your ZZ Top and others. But that's the original. So when Don mentioned he wanted to hear See You Later, Alligator by Bill Haley in the comments, I said, why? Let's play the original. All right, so 888-876-5593, 8888-Raleigh. We'll get to Nick in Chicago, Cindy in Chicago. There's plenty of room for you, too, right here tonight. Yeah, 2.5 more hours on WGN Radio.

0: teams. Now, there's the Impalas. No, not the same as the New York group, obviously. Yeah, Chicago Soul at its finest. Bill Shepherd, Bunky Shepherd on Bunky, of course, produced that in 1968. You might ask yourself, who are the Impalas? I wonder that, too. If you know, let me know. All right, I haven't found anybody who knows who these Impalas are. Now, the New York Impalas, which was Mike's request that we'll play next, that we know, yeah. But as far as these Impalas, I don't know who they were. David Jefferson wrote it. I don't know anything about him either. So there you have the musical mystery of the moment. 888-876-5593 is 8888 Raleigh. Nick is in Chicago. Hey, Nick, what's up?
1: Hey, thank you. It's nice to talk to you again.
0: Indeed.
1: And the, yeah, thank you. And the USA Today, I'm going to refer to something from a newspaper, August 10, in the Life section, Section D, but that's where they have, it's your birthday. And it says, who's celebrating today? Now, that was a few days ago, but musician Ian Anderson, 79 years old. Do you know who he is?
0: Yeah, and so do you, I would assume.
1: Oh, really?
0: Yeah, absolutely. But when was his birthday? He is about 79. That would make sense.
1: Here, August 10.
0: Yeah, Jethro Tull.
1: The papers of August 10.
0: No, he's with Jethro Tull, and he's Scottish.
1: Oh, really? Jethro Tull?
0: Yeah.
1: Where is that from?
0: What do you mean? They had hits. That was a band. As far as that goes, and I think they were originally from Blackpool, but in any event, Jethro Tull had a number of hits. So yeah,
1: I'm thinking about Jethro, like from the Beverly Hills.
0: No. Not a person. Yeah. Not a person. A band.
1: Yeah. It's
0: a British rock band, and they were from Blackpool, I say. And Blackpool used to be one of the great Northern Soul all-nighter locations.
1: Wow.
0: But, you know, they were going with everything from hard rock to classical and, a lot of flute solos. If it's your kind of stuff, and it's not mine, but they had a number of hits between, 67 and probably 2017 or so.
1: Uh-huh. Yeah. Then another one here is drummer John, spelled J-O-N, Ferris, F-A-R-R-I-S-S, and then has in parentheses, I-N-X-S.
0: Yeah,
1: and then
0: in excess, in excess.
1: Oh, okay, in excess. Oh, yeah, I like that. That's...
0: Yeah, that's the band, and he would only be in his mid-60s now. He's from Australia.
1: Uh-huh.
0: And
1: okay.
0: So...
1: And the last one that I was going to ask you about is Michael Bivins, B-I-V-I-N-S, in parentheses, New Edition.
0: Right.
1: Age 58.
0: And there's lots of good stuff there on that. And, he was, Michael Bivins was the front man for them, and a New Edition, and Belle Biv DeVoe, hence Biv, if you're familiar with them. But he was one of the founders of New Edition, and I love their stuff. So I think, I don't know if this is true because I'm not in Chicago and I did not see it with my own eyes, but someone told me that he was doing morning news on WGN-TV.
1: Oh.
0: I don't know.
1: Well, I don't but
0: Michael Bivins, B-I-V-I-N-S, and Boston, obviously, because it's New Edition, and they had a number of great things. So, yeah.
1: Oh, that's great.
0: Yeah.
1: Would you be able to play? I did ask you about King of the Road. I don't know. You may have played it already.
0: I will play that for you next.
1: Oh, well, thank you. Thank you.
0: All right.
1: When you play that, think of me when I used to drive the truck.
0: There you are. The all right. Well, thanks. Appreciate it.
1: Or if you want, nowadays, Queen of the Road.
0: There was an answer record. Jody Miller did it. You don't want to hear it.
1: Okay.
0: All right, thanks. Appreciate it. Yeah.
1: Okay.
0: There's absolutely nothing by Jody Miller you want to hear. But in any event, we'll get to Cindy in Chicago. There's room for you, too. 888-876-5593. Time for me to talk about the Sea Crane Company. And, Bob Crane has not developed any product that I didn't think was just superior. Just great, great stuff. And the CC Skywave 2 is a fine example. It'll fit in the palm of your hand. You can use it as your travel radio. It's got presets. It's got, digital readout and a little light and a clock and a timer and all those things. But what it really has is terrific AM and FM reception and more. Like, if you're traveling, the reason I say travel radio, the VHF band with all the air traffic controllers, hear them jawing back and forth. Now, granted, a lot of them are on UHF, but those on VHF, well, you'll hear every word of it. That's for sure. You also got the weather band and the weather alert. which if you didn't think that was important, then there was this week. How many tornadoes in the Chicago area? So being aware is helpful. 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

mama. WGN Radio, I'm Raleigh James. And yeah, that was the record that kind of started it for Roger Miller. And certainly not in terms of what he was doing before the public was aware. But it was interesting because when that album came out, they called it The Return of Roger Miller. The Return? All right. And as I was mentioning, Jody Miller had an answer record, of course. Queen of the House, don't you know? And I won't belabor much of it, but just in case you haven't heard it.

0: And you can figure out how it goes from there. They're both from Oklahoma. They both had the last name of Miller, and there were no relationship whatsoever. All right. Let's see. 888-876-5593. Always say I defer to first-time callers because they intentionally won't wait that long. I know that's true. But Charlie is a first-time caller, and he is an Alsop. So welcome to WGN Radio.
1: Hi. It's nice to talk to you. I'm a first-time caller, but I've been listening to you off and on for about 6 months. I would like to hear a song by the Dave Clark Five. It was from their 1964 or 65 movie called Having a Wild Weekend. The name of the song is When, W-H-E-N.
0: Yep.
1: It's quite obscure, but I'm sure you
0: heard it.
1: I'd like to hear that.
0: Okay. I'll do that for you. It'll be after the news.
1: Thank you.
0: All right. Keep listening and call me again.
1: Great.
0: I hope so. Thanks.
1: I will.
0: All right. Appreciate it. So, yes, indeed. All right. Yes. Dave Clark Five. Yes. When I was doing the music for KJ, a little AM that I have, you know, that's really my toy. I don't try to commercialize it, although it's a commercial radio station, but I just play what I want. But something, I don't know, possessed me for some reason to say, well, we have to have a couple hits on this. I don't know why. I just don't have time to fix it. And then I thought, well, we have to have a couple Wimpy White artists on this. Again, I don't know why. And so we're driving along yesterday, and some other Dave Clark pipe was on, and John said, that's a truly awful record. What on earth did you put? I said, I don't know. I just haven't time to get it out of there. But it wasn't When. When actually isn't on the playlist, but it'll be on our playlist after the news. All right. So now with that in mind, we will say hello. First, let me free the line to Cindy in Chicago. What's up tonight, Cindy?
2: Yes. I just want to explain how Chicago is.
0: Okay. All right. The floor is yours.
2: You have to have lived here. Okay. With this funeral parlor, those people must have been controlled by drugs or something.
0: What?
2: She must have been a drug addict. I mean,
0: let's face it. What she did is reprehensible, but we have no reason to know that she was a drug addict. That's a leap of faith I wouldn't make.
2: Well, the thing about it is, the way Chicago is, it's just black and white. That's just the way it is. You're either controlled by good, or you're controlled by something evil, and that's just the way it is.
0: Well, wouldn't that, by the way, be anyone?

0: strong to stand up to it.
1: Uh-huh.
0: That's just the way it is here.
1: I see.
0: Okay, are you going to play my song? I just want some good...
1: Yeah, I promise. About see, you want to hear "Let's Get It On" by Marvin Gaye, and you will next hour.
0: Okay.
1: Okay. Thanks. That's appreciate it.
0: All right.
1: Bye-bye. So yeah, I don't know what's going on in the background there. Sound like from a chicken farm. It can't be right. So 888-876-5593, and if it is on your mind, I'll make sure it's on mine. And been relatively slow the last couple nights, and I think that's probably more people are tuned to the weather than me, because it has been somewhat shocking, to say the least. But I'll try to find something of interest and get more of your requests as well. And it's interesting what you request as far as that goes, but Engineer Bob sent me a list of songs that were retitled before they were actually brought out to the American public. And obviously a really good idea. Born to Run by Bruce Springsteen, a big hit. First he called it Wings for Wheels. Yeah. Hotel California was Mexican Reggae. I am not making that up. And apparently, when Don Henley and Glenn Frey were shaping the lyrics, they realized the story was much larger, and hence Hotel California. But it was going to be Mexican Reggae. Good Vibration was Good Vibes. Okay, not that far from that. Free Fall and Tom Petty, that was It's a Long Day. All right. Superstition by Stevie Wonder. That's kind of interesting. Very superstitious. Certainly lyrics in the song. And what else do we have? What's Going On by Marvin Gaye. That's what made me think about it, Cindy's request. And that was going to be called What's Happening, Brother? And they decided at the last minute, maybe not. But even Bob Dylan had a change of heart here. He obviously came out with Blowing in the Wind, but that's not what he titled it originally. It was Answer, My Friend. All right, well, I can see that. And Crazy, the Patsy Cline song, that was written by, of course, Willie Nelson. And he originally called it Stupid, which fit the lyrics as far as that goes. But he realized before he even peddled it out to be sung by anybody that probably Stupid wouldn't convey exactly what he was trying to do with the song. All right. Born in the USA. Yeah, there's a classic if ever there was one. Bruce Springsteen. That was originally titled Vietnam. I am not making that up. All right. And that was Madonna's Material Girl. That was originally Living in a Material World, which from the lyrics, you'd know that. So interesting how that changes. And there's a lot of them. Danny and the Juniors at the Hop was originally Do the Bop. In fact, it was Dick Clark who suggested they change it, and he got half writer's credit for that. Not bad, but a number of others as well. So that's the deal. I'm going to play when, and I might do it now, because I absolutely, at this moment in time, need to leave the studio. It's a long story, and I will. But so let me see if I can find when before I go. All right, yeah, I don't want to find a remastered version. I hate that, and so much of what I play is because I was lazy and I pulled it from CDs and stuff. But I guess this is probably from Have a Wild Weekend. This is somewhat remastered as well, but it's as good as it's going to get right now.

0: WGN Radio, I'm Raleigh James. Well, they're quicker than I expected to give that request, but there you have it, and I kind of wish they did an album version. Oh, my God. All right, but we're back until the news, and I can make it through 4 minutes of anything, and I'll prove that right about now. We've got, thank God this isn't television, got Chris in South Carolina. Welcome to WGN Radio.
1: Hey, how you doing, Raleigh?
0: All right, how about yourself?
1: I'm fine. I just found out another tool to keep me alert from the severe weather, a local TV station.
0: Well, sure. The local television and radio stations all have to give EAS alerts. It's required.
1: Yeah.
0: It's not voluntary.
1: Have you ever heard of WGGF, Channel 16?
0: Yeah. But if they're licensed, they're given the EAS alerts.
1: Yeah, I just got an alert from a flash flood warning from Farmburg,
0: yeah.
1: And
0: they
1: don't use the ticker tape.
0: Right, GGS
1: is the black screen.
0: Right. They're in Greenville, and that's actually Carolina Christian, I think, and they program from Asheville to Greenville, basically. But it is an absolute license condition that you have EAS monitors and that you relay the messages that are appropriate.
1: Yeah, because, you know, they don't use the ticker tape. They use, like, a black screen.
0: Well, they can do whatever they want. They can do whatever they want as long as they get those tones out there.
1: Yeah, but the thing is, you got to cut the volume up low to hear the message.
0: Well, that's not too good.
1: Mm-hmm. And they do it by pages, like the full screen, like page one, page two.
0: Okay.
1: Like if it got a lot of counties affected.
0: Uh-huh. Well, they have leeway in how they do it, but it does have to be audible.
1: Uh-huh. Yeah. And, like, if you're watching a program, it just blacks it out.
0: Of course.
1: You see a black screen with white letters.
0: Right. Good. As opposed to doing a crawl.
1: In the dark.
0: Well, yeah, I don't know how many people that would be. And also how many people are listening over the air, which is another thing as well.
1: Yeah, but that whole black screen, you probably see that stuff on cable TV, like your cable system blocks it out.
0: Well, they very well may. I don't watch television, so you got to talk to somebody who does. But, you know, you can.
1: Okay.
0: You have a lot of leeway in what you do, but the bottom line is you got to get those messages on there.
1: Uh-huh. I know the TV station, like, they don't buzz the EAS. They use the crawl.
0: Well, that's still EAS. It's still the same system. You can crawl it if you're video, if you want to crawl it, but you've got to get it on there. Well, to a degree. All right, you've ended the hour. We'll talk a little more about that next hour, and thanks for calling. Appreciate it, Chris. All right, we will go over some of the EAS guidelines coming up and whatever else is on your mind, because I can tell that's going to be kind of dry. So more coming up in moments here on WGN Radio. Sorry.

0: WGN Radio, I'm Raleigh James. Yep, Brooklyn was the home of the Impalas. Lead singer Joe Speedo Frazier was the only African-American in the group. Most people knew of Tony Carlucci, though, and also Richard Wagner and Lenny Rinda. And they were an interesting group with one record, and it was originally out on Hamilton. The guys who wrote the record had a little label, Hamilton. It was Artie and Gino. I don't know what their names were, but that's who they were. Artie and Gino had Hamilton Records, and nobody'd heard of that either. And so they put out Sorry I Ran All the Way Home, and you never would have heard it, except Alan Freed heard it and said, man, you make me co-writer, and I'll get you a label deal. And so Alan Freed became co-writer, and it was on Cub, which is a subsidiary of MGM, and that got to number two nationally. So I guess splitting some running royalties with Alan made a lot of sense after all. That's it. They had some follow-ups on Cub. You've never heard them, and it's just as well. All right, so 888-876-5593. I promised I'll make this brief, but for those who are interested in EAS tests, because, you know, you hear them all the time, there are certain requirements that broadcast and cable have, whether it's AM or FM or TV or, like I say, a cable channel. And the first one is you've got to have gear that can encode and decode the messages. And by all accounts, Sage was the absolute best at this. And, you know, if you've got that equipment, be kind to it, because they stopped making it, and it's still the best as far as that goes in terms of ease of use and all that. So, and obviously, you have to take this equipment and hook it up to monitors that can pick up what it is that you're having to rebroadcast or at least log. And so that usually requires the National Weather Service on one monitor and some form of a public service monitor. Plus you can use computer as well, but not only. Now, as far as the tests, there aren't that many that you are absolutely required to carry. A lot of it's optional, but you're required to carry the required monthly test, and you got to log the weekly test. And on that monthly test, you got to carry the audio, not just the tones, but the audio as well. And other than that, it's mostly things like the national periodic test or the emergency action notification, which would be a national emergency. But beyond that, when you get into that there's a tornado nearby or whatever, that's relatively optional. And the equipment allows you to set it up any way you want in terms of whether you're going to rebroadcast it. So maybe you'll say, well, I want to rebroadcast warnings of anything in this county, for instance, as opposed to, you know, in the state next to you or whatever. So you pick out what you want, and then you broadcast what you want. But you better, that EAN and NPT, those national tests, you better carry those, and that required monthly test. Now, for the monthly, you are required to have content in addition to the tones. For the weekly test, tones are just fine as far as that goes. So that's, and you got to send them out once a week. And this just ensures that your equipment is working. Now, that's the whole deal. For television, as I say, for the monthly test, man, they better have audio on that as well. And yes, you can use a crawl, but it's got to be prominently placed, and that's in addition to. Now, for the other things you're carrying, like the weather alerts, you know, again, it's up to what you feel is best for your market, and that's really all there is to it. But oh, there's a real underbelly to this these days. When this was set up, and of course it's an indirect outgrowth of Connell Rad from 1951, and in the Truman years, you know, then we had EBS and then EAS, which we've had for decades. What's happened is that the local alerts primarily came from the county emergency managers, and that was great until about 20 years ago, when most of the county emergency managers knew absolutely nothing about broadcast and didn't want to know anything about broadcast. So you've got a lot of counties now where they just don't have anybody in place to get you the information that you're really going to need in term of an emergency. And that's why, for instance, in where I own stations in my county, I become the LP1 so that I'll disseminate the information. But it's obviously not ideal. Ideal is that the county is up to it and they're giving you the information as it will happen, but less and less is that the case. And, you know, years ago, I feel so guilty because for years I damned Clear Channel for this when the train derailment happened in Minot, North Dakota, and nobody was notified and people died. Well, the reality, it was not a Clear Channel failure. It's true that there was nobody in those stations, but it wouldn't have mattered because there were no alerts. The county did not send out any alerts. And therein lies the problem. They were actually monitored on those stations in Minneapolis. And had there been alerts, they would have been handled. But they didn't come. And I can't tell you how often that's happening coast to coast at this point. And you see a lot of sloppiness, in some cases in the parts of entire states. But usually it's county by county. And as the guys who knew it, and it can be gals too, but it's usually guys who knew what they were doing, retired, the people who replaced them, you talk to them and they say, hey, in the interview, they never even mentioned broadcast. So we got some issues coming up here. And I'm pleased to say the FCC is aware, but exactly what they can do or how they'll do it, well, that's another story. But I promised I wouldn't belabor that, so we're done. All right, so 888-876-5593. Jay is in Cincinnati, so yay, okay. Jay, welcome to WGN Radio.
1: Yeah, you got a fabulous library there, Raleigh.
0: No, well, thank you.
1: Of music. I wonder if you could play it's a collaboration with Eric Clapton and Bob Dylan called Sign Language.
0: Okay. I have
1: that'd
0: be great. I will do it for you, Jay. Thank you for listening.
1: Thank you.
0: Okay, bye. All right, so let me write that down. Let me also write those Jay and Cincy. Oh, man, just seeing Cincy makes me hungry for Skyline Chili. But, yeah, and maybe some Grater's ice cream on the side. All right, so 888-876-5593 is 8888 Raleigh. And I will. Cindy called back, and I promised I'd play her Let's Get It On. So let's get it on right now on WGN Radio.

0: I'm Riley James, and there he is, Marvin Gaye. He did not write it. Interestingly, Ed Townsend, yeah, the guy who did For Your Love, yeah, a little different, wrote it in 1973. That was out on Tamla. It was quite the hit, and that was Cindy's choice. And speaking of Cindy, she's back. All right, Cindy, welcome back to WGN Radio.
1: Well, actually, I'm Baptist, but go mostly to the Lutheran church now if I go. And what I wanted to ask, sometimes I have religious questions. Okay, I want to go to church and pray for the drought in Europe and for Puerto Rico. Does it matter more if you go to church to pray or just pray?
0: No, God is everywhere. God is everywhere, even in your bathroom. You can pray anywhere you want.
1: Yeah, because Elijah prayed quietly and God heard him.
0: Anywhere is fine. He hears us good or bad no matter what. So feel free to stay home and reach out.
1: I don't know if people are thinking of this, but like even England, like Great Britain, England is, I mean, you always hear like they have fog and rain and it's so gloomy there. They have a drought.
0: Well, that's not impossible.
1: I don't know. And well, I remember about 10, 12 years ago, we had a drought in the Midwest, and they were saying, like, the Midwest was going to turn to a desert.
0: No, a dust bowl again, right? All the absolutely. There's nowhere that's immune from drought conditions, and right now, two-thirds of England's facing them. What is going on in the background?
1: I don't know. That's my new phone, maybe.
0: Well, whatever. Yeah, it's damn annoying, so work on that. All right, I'll talk to you later, Cindy, because that's intolerable. Not your fault, but for a minute there, I thought she was calling from a chicken farm, but that's not what it is. But I don't know what it is. But anyway, there you have it. But over two-thirds of England, and I don't know that there's any habitable area that's immune from drought conditions. And it's relatively common in Great Britain. I think every decade or so they have droughts, usually in the summer. Not anything to say, oh my God, they're having a drought. Well, yes, that happens. And right now, unfortunately, it is pervasive in so many places on the earth. We were talking about Germany last night, for instance. All right, so 888-876-5593 is 8888 Raleigh. Marty is in Whiting. What's happening, Marty?
2: Pretty good, Raleigh. How are you doing tonight?
0: Can't complain.
2: I wanted to thank you for playing the Circle game, even though it wasn't Joni Mitchell's version, but I did make sure I hit the record button, so I recorded it.
0: Oh, good. Did you like it? That was the first one recorded.
2: Yeah, and it's ironic. It's probably 5 or 6 years ago. It was a cable channel. It might not have been PBS, but it was a documentary about Buffy St. Marie.
0: Uh-huh.
2: And so when you played that last night, you mentioned her name. I'd kind of forgotten her name, but it's like, that's kind of ironic.
0: Yeah.
2: And then you mentioned Tom Rush's name because it was yesterday morning. The only reason I brought that request, posed that request to you, was because they had a little article about Tom Rush.
0: Uh-huh.
2: And his third folk album, he named it The Circle Game.
0: Yeah.
2: He'd seen Joni Mitchell back in Detroit, Michigan, he said. But
0: yeah,
2: that was kind of a...
0: Well, that's
2: kind of fell in place there.
0: That's why I did mention it. His version is closer to Joni's. To me, they sound like funeral dirges. But I thought Buffy did a real good job of it.
2: Yeah, I really liked it. I'm glad this time I told you what happened last week on a buddy guy's birthday. You played little by little,
0: uh-huh,
2: and in my haste, I forgot to hit the record button.
0: Ah. Well, we'll be playing it again, I'm sure.
2: Yeah, sometime down the road. Well, I did record the live version with Junior Wells. There's a blues channel here out of Gary.
0: Uh-huh.
2: And then the next day, the DJ played it for me. But maybe one of these times down here in the near future, you said it was from, I think you said 19, or you said the original version was by Junior Wells,
0: uh-huh,
2: Little by Little.
0: Uh-huh.
2: So that's the one I don't have. So maybe sometime in the near future, I'll request that.
0: All right. I got to write this down then, so I won't forget. Right. Let's see.
2: Okay. I do got a request, though.
0: Oh, still doing this one. Well, I still have a little bit of soap. Well, that was Mike. Never mind. So Little by Little, Junior Wells, and that's for Marty and Whiting. Okay. What else?
2: Ichiku Park. You mentioned that.
0: Oh God.
2: You know what? Oh, you don't like it?
0: Well, of course not. But I'll play it for you.
2: Okay.
0: All right.
2: All righty.
0: All right. Thanks, Marty.
2: And then one more thing, real quick. When you mentioned Richard Pryor, you made me about fall off my couch laughing. I'd never heard that saying before.
0: Oh yeah, it's really terrible. The mind is a terrible thing to baste. I wish I never heard it because now I can't unhear it.
2: I'd never heard that before. I know you're not a TV watcher, but years ago, when he recovered from being burned by freebasing, maybe you heard this down, even though you didn't watch the show, the documentary. But he goes, well, I dipped my cookie into the milk and exploded.
0: Yeah,
2: that was his reason for the burns.
0: Yeah, good enough, exactly. I don't know who coined that originally. Mine is a terrible thing, but whoever it is, it's never gone away. So obviously, if you've never heard it, it didn't. I may be the only one who remembers it.
2: Well, it's going to be one of those earworms now because I can't forget that now. So
0: sorry about that.
2: That's all right. Have a good night.
0: All right. Thanks. Appreciate it. All right. So indeed, 888-876-5593. Chuck in Downers Grove has a request. Okay. What does Chuck want to hear? Hey, Chuck.
3: Hi, Raleigh. Can you play Good Night by the Elegants?
0: Oh, actually, I play that on KJ all the time as my midnight song. I'll be happy to.
3: That's a great tune. Yeah. And can you play Magic Mirror by the Whirlers?
0: Oh, the Whirlers version. Interesting. All right.
3: Yeah.
0: All right. All right. I like the way you think.
3: And okay. And Mr. Lonely by the Vidals.
0: Vidals, yes. Yes.
3: Yep. Yeah.
0: A wonderful New York record. Absolutely. Yep. I'll play them all.
3: Okay. Thank you, Raleigh.
0: Okay, thanks for calling.
3: I appreciate
0: that. All right.
3: Okay, good night. Okay, bye-bye.
0: And I'll be more likely to play. I promised I'd play the Eric Clapton sign language, and I will because I keep my promises. But I'll tell you, next hour we're probably going to hear Goodnight Magic Mirror and Mr. Lonely. I might throw in that Brenda Holloway record, too. There were so many from which to choose, but I picked one, and that's for Fran. So that may do it. Yeah, sorry, Jack. Wanda Jackson might have to wait. We'll see. Coming up on WGN Radio.

0: Cruz. That's Jay in Cincinnati's Request Sign Language. It's from the No Reason to Cry album, Don't You Know, 1976 on RSO. Eric Clapton along with the Zip Code. Well, yeah, Bob Dylan, the band, and a number of other people are on that album as well, but there you have it. All right, you know what's going to happen, of course. Chuck and Downers Grove is going to get his requests, because, yeah, I want to hear him. All right, so there you go. All right, 888-876-5593-8888, Raleigh. And we've got Mike in Elmwood Park. What's up, Mike?
1: How you doing, Raleigh?
0: I can't complain. How about yourself?
1: I can't complain either. Nobody listens.
0: Yeah, it's probably just as well.
1: I got a couple of requests.
0: All right. Yeah, you heard your Impala. Okay.
1: Thank you very much. I appreciate it.
0: Well, what else we got?
1: How about Silhouettes by the Waves?
0: Okay.
1: And there's another one here called I Love You by the Volume.
0: Oh, yes. I played that several times, actually, and we'll play it again.
1: Yeah, that's, you know, I've got a big record collection, but I love your show because, you know, you play a lot of requests, and I appreciate it, and I enjoy listening. I really do.
0: Well, that's great. Silhouettes is one of those records that's been done by everybody, and actually, one of my favorite versions is by The Futures, the group that did Angel in Disguise and Party Time Man. So might play that, too, because it's a really nice version of Silhouettes.
1: Yeah, I know. There's a lot of tunes out there. I mean, we have a big record collection, my wife and I, and
0: yeah.
1: I got stuff on Roulette that they came out with these, they're like golden oldies.
0: Oh, of course, like, yeah, the 22 Original Winner series and the Goldies but Goodies series, yes, got them both.
1: Yeah, and I'll tell you, I miss this stuff. You know, there's very few radio stations in Chicago except for me, TVFM. They're the only ones that play all the old stuff. Nobody else plays it.
0: Well, right, because we're just fossils is the problem. You couldn't sell us to any advertiser if your life depended on it. But the beauty of the internet is that every one of these things is available.
1: Oh yeah.
0: But
1: I go on YouTube quite a bit.
0: Oh yeah. Yeah, as long as you know what you're looking for. The problem with YouTube, of course, if you don't know what you're looking for, you're never going to find it. And that's the nice thing about some of the oldie stations. And like my KJ, I play things that nobody's ever heard of. So at least you're introduced to other stations and other songs.
1: No, I enjoy your show. I really do.
0: Well, great to have you.
1: I listen every night, including the rebroadcast.
0: Wow. All right. Well, you're doing better than me. Well, thank you.
1: You have a good week.
0: All right. Appreciate it. Thanks. All right.
1: Bye.
0: So, looking forward to Mr. Lonely, but I also realized I promised Eric in Minneapolis I'd get Chicago, a couple of them, a Prelude to Air. So I'll try to get that in here as well. So otherwise, if it's on your mind, it'll be on mine. Relatively quiet at the moment. I should have pulled Carol's old show prep because I saved that stuff. And people who are dead continue to be dead. So maybe I should look for some of that because she comes up with she came up with great information. Boy, I miss her terribly because she kept me in line with everything that was going on and made me sound like I knew what I was doing, which, of course, nothing could be further from the truth. So, I'm going to do that. Today's the 12th, right? Yes, Eclipse Day. And let's see, August 12th. Let's see what she gave us. Subject, yes. All right. So, see, by keeping the old stuff, I just have to go back and add a couple of years to the death totals, I guess. So come on, you can do this. It's not. Oh, I see why. All right, now here we go. Absolutely. So we have August 12th and 13th. Dave Baby Cortez. Yeah, turns 88 this week. I hope he's still alive. I don't know. He was 2 years ago. Rod Bernard. Yeah, would have been 86. From Opelousas, Louisiana, Swamp Pop. Yeah, we played some Bobby Charles early, same vein there. And Joe Jones, man, he would have turned 100 today. You talk too much. Yeah, right. He also did the original California Sun. Everybody thought that was the Rivieras, but that was a remake. Percy Mayfield would have been 106 today in Minden, Louisiana. Hit the road, Jack, and send somebody love. And, yeah, died, it's a long time, 1984, had a heart attack. Jimmy McCracklin, The Walk, yeah, would be 105 today from Elaine, Arkansas. Gloria Monty, and you're saying who? Well, soap opera fans know she was the producer of General Hospital for quite a while, and she would have been 105 today. Died in Rancho Mirage in 2006. And Buck Owens would have been 97 today. Yep, died in a sleep, apparent heart attack. And they had just finished a show at the Crystal Palace in Bakersfield, his hometown, and he was only 76 years old. So, yeah, that's sad. Just 20 years ago right now. Good radio station owner. His stations were really neat. KNIX in Phoenix, and of course Bakersfield as well. So Howard Tate. Oh, I loved Howard Tate, and he would have been 87 this week. And he was in a group with Garnett Mims. They were gospel singers in Philadelphia as kids, and then later he wound up doing some stuff, and yeah, look at Granny Run Run, and some other stuff as well. In fact, while I was in Philadelphia, I looked him up, I found him, I had him on the air, played some of his stuff, and he wrote Get It While You Can for Janis Joplin, but he also, like I say, I guess the big hit would be Look at Granny Run Run. Porter Wagoner would be 99. Whoa, unbelievable how time flies. And he's been dead almost 20 years now, too. All right, so what else do we have? We got requests from Ken. Let's see what he wants to hear. So, all right, Ken, welcome back to WGN Radio. What's up?
2: I've got a question, Raleigh, on the Manhattan Transfer, the older guy who was in the doo-wops. I think his name is Joel.
0: Okay, on Manhattan Transfer? No,
2: yeah.
0: It wasn't Joel, but I'm trying to think. He's no longer with us, sadly, and he's the one I loved. Tim, I think it was, but
2: He was in a group in the 50s and 60s called the Criterions.
0: Okay.
2: Do you have anything by them?
0: Yep, but I'm trying to get his name. Tim, was it Tim Hauser?
2: I'm not sure. I got it on the back of one of my albums.
0: No,
2: he
0: was the best thing there. Yeah,
2: right,
0: Tim
2: right.
0: Hauser. That's what it was. And he grew up in New York. You know, he was a big Alan Freed fan, and he started the Criterions. And
2: there's a picture of the group, five guys.
0: You know, yeah, yeah.
2: It's like from the 50s, possibly.
0: Yeah, absolutely.
2: If you don't have that, a song from Baby, I'm For Real by the Originals.
0: Oh, what a wonderful song that is.
2: Yeah. And also, this is a message for Cindy. I live close by to her. If she'd like to go for lunch, she can get my number from John.
0: Oh, my. Okay. You're a brave soul. All right. Originals. All right.
2: No, she sounds like she'd be a lot of fun.
0: I think so. It could be a very interesting meal. Okay.
2: Yeah,
0: so, Baby, I'm for Real.
2: She'd be a lot of fun to talk to. Baby, I'm for Real, the Originals.
0: All right.
2: If you have a song by the Criterions.
0: Yeah, I will look for that because I'm sure I do somewhere here. And
2: he passed away, you said?
0: Yes, he's no longer with us. I wish that he was, but he died. It's been 10, 12 years ago probably now, 10 or 12 years. It's been a while. And died well, he was only 72, I think, when he died, so far too young. But he grew up in the Jersey Shore, and so like Asbury Park and places like that, and Belmar.
2: Yeah.
0: So he had some really good stuff. But yeah, the Criterions had two singles, I Remain Truly Yours and Don't Say Goodbye. And
2: the Japanese love that group.
0: Interesting. Well, they probably like Big Beat Show by Alan Freed. Yeah, those things which are probably on video.
2: Japanese people love the Manhattan Transfer.
0: Well, and as well they should.
2: And in the Philippines, they love the Letterman.
0: Yeah.
2: Which I think they're also alive.
0: Yeah. Yeah. All right. So let's see what I can find out. Yeah, Tim Hauser, after he, the Criterions, which didn't have hits and all that kind of stuff, he went to school, and
2: right.
0: I think he went to Villanova or something. But anyway, he wound up, after the Air Force, he was an ad man, and he did market research, and like Pepsodent and Johnson & Johnson and all that. And so he should have written their jingles, but he didn't, and worked for Special Products of Nabisco. So, he was the ace of pet food. But anyway, but then Manhattan Transfer, which, of course, that was originally Gene Pastilli and Marty Nelson and Eric Dickens and Pat Rosalia originally. And they did Jukin on Capitol, and that was, then they disbanded. And so Hauser had nothing he could do, so he became a cab driver. And it was interesting because they later, of course, reformed. And he was at a party in Laurel Canyon in L.A. where he met Janice Siegel, and that caused them to reform Manhattan Transfer.
2: Oh, so they're still performing.
0: Oh, absolutely. They are absolutely still performing. In fact, we have a documentary coming up on them.
2: I heard that.
0: Yeah. Dennis is involved in that, so he'll keep us posted.
2: I heard that. Okay, well, thanks a lot.
0: All right. Thanks for calling. Appreciate it.
2: Bye-bye.
0: So, yes, indeed. So, yeah, but Tim Hauser loved R&B, so you got to respect that. Well, speaking of which, we'll play some more coming up on WGN Radio.

0: WGN Radio. I'm Raleigh James. Well, that was the first release for the Criterions. That also was the first release on their label, Cecilia. In fact, you know it's the first release because the label copy prints the name of the label wrong. Yes, it's supposed to be Cecilia, C-E-C-I-L-I-A, but if you look at the record, it's C-E-C-E-L-I-A. They apparently couldn't spell, but it was a little Belmar label and a little Belmar group. There were six guys in that group, and that was clearly a Criterion's production. One of the members wrote it, and the lead, I'm trying to remember, he was not the lead singer, and Tim Hauser was not the lead singer. It was like the first tenor or something like that, but I guess it was Tom Picardo wrote it, and then John Mangi was the lead. But yeah, they put out a couple songs on Cecilia, and then Don't Say Goodbye was the first one, and then I Remain Truly Yours. So Tim Hauser fans, that's how it started, but whether you can recognize him on that record, I leave that to you. So 888-876-5593-8888. Raleigh, we have another hour, and that gets me a chance because I realized I made some promises here that I haven't kept yet. So promised Eric his, his Chicago record, and we'll do that. But then I got to get to Chuck's choices. Yeah, Good Night and Magic Mirror and Mr. Lonely. All right, so plenty of things if it's on your mind. Like I said, very slow tonight, so I'm virtually talking to myself. Not that that's impossible for me to do. In fact, what that reminds me, I should look to see if there's a daily edition of 2020 News. Yeah, little feature that Kevin and Steve put together a la CKLW style. And they're all true stories, and they're just written in a style that you don't otherwise hear. And some of the lines are just classic, so let me see if I can, whether or not there is one. Usually I have them queued up and ready, just in case, but I don't tonight because life intervened and I've been having a meltdown here with the hardening computer files and things like that, so it's not been easy, but it will be. It'll all be fine. And then in the middle of it, I'm sure it's the moisture because there's moisture everywhere. And I was not using today, the first day that I didn't use all of my Noseum repellent. And sure enough, I got attacked. I have welts like you've never seen. I thought, oh, this is just what I need. But it's nonetheless exactly what happened. Now, I'm still looking to see if I got. Oh, yes, I did. Okay, so I got today and tomorrow for 2020 News, and we can hear them and it in moments, actually, now that I think about it. If I just save the attachments and get it together, we probably will. But other than that, thanks to people like James on the South Side and Engineer Bob, I am always loaded with things to talk about, and this will be no exception tonight. Usually, I don't even get around to it because there's so much going on, but it's, and John and I were speaking the other day saying, you know, it's been really nice. We've had a real good caller volume of late, and then we got this week. Yeah, that's the way it goes. All right, so what do we have? Yeah, articles like, why do people wear monocles? I don't know, but apparently someone decided to write a story about it. So, you know, if worse comes to worse, you'll hear it. Let's first see if we can hear 2020 News, because it's probably going to be more entertaining than I otherwise would be. So let's check that out here. All right. I know it. Know it's here somewhere. And, yep, let's see. Well, I thought it was here. So, right. Oh, great. It's not? All right. Maybe next hour then. I don't know where it went. It should have been right there. Oh, all right. Speak and I shall find. So we'll see. Not 90 seconds of what's going on at the world at large in a writing style you otherwise wouldn't hear on 2020 News.
1: A Bronx Nail plus four grief clover and a current affair. I'm Grant Marshall. 2020 News. Real news, real stories, real fun. Karma's Bewitched. Blinker, clinker, linker, stinker. One of the Bronx's dumbest criminals took a turn for the worse when he forgot to signal while hanging a right, cop's claim. The boys in blue whoop-de-doo figured they had a tedious traffic ticket to hand out until they allegedly found dope in the car, and we don't just mean the dimwit driver. Turns out NYPD Clue thinks signal schlub is good for a murder near the Bronx Zoo that very same morning. What goes around comes a clown. Heel of fortune. Luck be a shady to fright. Jackpot hotshots gone crackpot in Scott County, Kentucky cops claim as this Powerball prize winner's rap sheet since his lotto luck has grown to four arrests. Cool Hand Kook scored $167 million last year, but Bonzo Bonanzas has been busted since, on charges from strangling to burglary to domestic violence and kicking a cop in the face. Kentucky Stain keeps falling down, down, down. Dumb guys have all the yuck. Kramer versus Shamer, Knock Mock Who's Glare, Central Park Jest, as Prize Spy with My Little Eye, something that is Hubba Hubby hard copy, a big-time New York attorney gets caught making out with a junior associate near Strawberry Squealds. A TikTok kid Kodak growls, get a room, then plasters the prurient pics online. But who's creepier, the married middle-aged Big Apple lawyer or the seven-year snitch? And that's what's happening. I'm Grant Marshall, 2020 News.
0: Yeah, I'd like all the news to be written kind of like that. I'd pay a little more attention, I do believe. So, what else? And I'll come up with plenty of things to talk about next. Or we'll play more of your requests, because that could happen too. James on the South Side gave me an article about how heat stroke kills. I'm not going to share that with you because it scared the living daylights out of me, because sometimes it could be days or weeks after the fact. I had heat stroke, and it's been over 20 years now in Ottawa, of all places. Yeah, who goes to Canada and gets heat stroke? Well, I do. Scared the hell out of John. The reality, though, was I don't think my heart beat normally for days. And but I had no idea. And apparently this is the deal, that a lot of the deaths are not from the incident. It's related to the incident, of course, but not from the peak point of the incident, but later. And the body mounts an immune response to it that literally could kill you. Yeah, I'm glad I didn't know that at the time, because I figured when I returned to normal, that was it. Of course, normal is questionable. I don't know that we really want to define it that way, but return to whatever it was. All right. So it was. I think it was James who might have, but it could have been Bob who gave me the people who disappeared. And it was Bob. I think. Nope. I'll find it again, because I thought that was interesting. They mentioned one of them, my favorite story, of course, D.B. Cooper. And there's an entire group form for this. And no, we still don't know. I kind of hope he's alive. It'd be a long time now, but I do hope he's alive. But some of the others, conspiracy stuff, obviously. Everything from Amelia Earhart to Jimmy Hoffa and more. But they all have stories of merit. But the D.B. Hoffer, D.B. Cooper, that's the one that floats my boat. I'm going to have to see if they've come up with anybody else lately. And hopefully we'll come up with your calls, too, next hour right here on WGN Radio.

0: WGN Radio. I'm Riley James. Those are the Vidals, whatever you want to call them. And big New York hit, as I mentioned, but group was from Rhode Island. And in fact, the formation were Anders and Poncia. Yeah, Peter Andreoli and Vinnie Poncia were pretty much the heart of that and others as well. And yeah, they had a few things in New York that were hits. And I say that because, you know, it was pretty much the only place you heard them. But Mr. Lonely was on JDS Records. And you might ask yourself, well, who's that? I don't know. I assume it stood for the owner of that. It also was released on Warwick, but I think it was originally in 1960 on JDS. In 59, they had one song that no one's ever heard of on Roadie, but that was a Cranston, Rhode Island label. So I don't know. But Anders and Poncia certainly went on. In the mid-60s, they were a number of groups. They were the Trade Winds and the Innocents and a few others as well. And they were, I thought they were terrific. So 888-876-5593. 8888 Raleigh. Gene is in Dalton. All right, so Gene, firstly, how are you feeling?
1: Well, I'm not doing well at all. I'm calling you. I'm looking for an all-night sleeper, and here I am, you know, the storms of my grandson. He's stuck in Valparaiso, Indiana, with no electric. They didn't expect him until Friday morning. He went had to go all the way to Michigan to get a generator. I'm sitting here. Someone is so violent that there's something in my wall running water constantly, and I've got to find it.
0: Now,
1: none of them are coming out. So, you know, I'm not doing too well. 92 years old, I've been through tornadoes before, and wind damage, the whole bit. But this one was a little crazy, and a lot of people, some people are dead there. I was going to buy a home, but
0: Gene, your phone sounds like you're underwater. So yeah,
1: it is.
0: I'm only getting
1: it
0: every
1: is very bad today.
0: Yeah, I'm only getting every fifth or sixth word. But if you have water seeping through your walls, that means there's exterior damage somewhere.
1: There it is. It's on the side of the kitchen.
0: Okay.
1: And, you know, this is a quad level. And it's running all the way from the sump pump all the way up, you know.
0: This is not good. This is not good because this is the makings of black mold if it's not remediated correctly.
1: Oh, thank you.
0: Yeah, so
1: it was so funny that you also had an add-on just before as I'm waiting about Jeff buys your home. I'm ready to walk out of here tomorrow.
0: Right. Well, I actually wouldn't blame you. Okay, so you do own the home.
1: Oh, yes.
0: All right. Well, you don't want to fool around with this because it really is ripe for mold formation, and then it becomes tremendously expensive. So you want to get some help there from somebody who mitigates that.
1: Oh, you know, there's a Permaseal we called, and they don't do that, but I thought that, you know, they're repaired, and I want that maybe with them, but no. So there's a site called Four Seasons, and they're going to come out at 8 o'clock. I'm like first on the list.
0: Oh, man.
1: But in the meantime, I said to the family, going to call the fire department.
0: Well,
1: because I want them to come in and see what's going on there because I don't want it to break. You know how I've water in the whole house.
0: Right. I'm not sure the fire department will do that, but there are experts in this field. And when you're talking about like mold remediation, you want people who are certified in that and who can come out and do a full inspection. Because the problem with this is the things that you don't catch down the road become a nightmare.
1: Oh, my gosh. I hope not.
0: Well, you know, it won't because you're going to catch it. That's what I'm saying. You can avoid this entirely because this just started. Yeah. It's not like you've been having this for 20 years. So, right. This is a new problem. So nothing's happened yet, but this is the time to nip it in the bud and make sure that nothing does happen. And I want to deal with someone who was certified in knowing how to handle, you know, potential mold issues. And of course, when you're talking about something coming from a sump pump and things like this, you also have plumbing issues.
1: Oh, I know, but we both babysit. the pump, and while the brakes came, you know, and the wind, we had to babysit that and think, oh my God, don't let our lights go out. Don't let our lights go out. Mm. So here in the meantime, you know, Elizabeth was going to take this week to be my Nicholas, and we picked her up Saturday. So she's stuck there with the little lights after leaving here and going back to New York. And the thing is, that I said, oh my God, she left here with storms, and now Valparaiso's gotten
0: on. Yeah, well,
1: the governor was giving out the generators, but it was too late. He was already all the way to Michigan to get the this morning, you know, because the baby couldn't be without the formula.
0: Right, of course.
1: So he was with the, you know, because that's important. You know, I was stocked up here, but, and she only had a little bit when she was leaving. She had so much. And anyway, boy, I'll tell you. I said, I just
0: got to
1: call Raleigh. I need a plumber.
0: Oh, man, you absolutely do need a plumber. That'll be probably easier to find than somebody who really understands how to prevent mold. But a good plumber should be. And the problem is, as you know, you're not alone because Dalton has had a lot of damage. And
1: I'm not through with the damage from the big storm last year.
0: Well,
1: I'm not finished with that. I just had the roof for 2 weeks ago that repaired the roof of the flashing because, you know, the roof is not too old. I mean, I had estimates for that. They said, no, it's not your whole roof. And so I did get a good price, and he just did that flashing last week. But then I had the tubing done, you know, because that once or twice a year knocked off the chimney, so that's pretty done. But now I've got this thing. And I just have to babysit, and I haven't had any sleep since yesterday afternoon. And tell you, I'm getting kind of, you know.
0: Well, sure. Sure.
1: It's getting nerve-wracking.
0: Oh, of course it is. And I just don't understand what's wrong with your phone, because I usually I can tell, but it's like you'll go in and out of being able to hear you completely.
1: Right. Well, Jim and I can't even talk. You know, being at quad level, we talk on the phone for the floors.
0: Right.
1: And we can't even talk. We can't even get each other.
0: Oh, man.
1: And it's horrible. But we're not the only ones. It's bad all over.
0: Oh, yeah.
1: You know, it's hideous here. The storms are really hitting Illinois.
0: Yeah.
1: But then now Indiana's getting it bad. And it's just, an ongoing thing, but all over the world.
0: Yes,
1: you know?
0: Yes.
1: we're not the only ones, you know.
0: Oh,
1: there's
0: absolutely
1: a reason. And I'm not God, so I'm not going to play God. I don't know.
0: Right.
1: <It's out there. laughs> But anyway, I just wanted to kid you about that.
0: Well, I'm delighted you called, and you're sounding great as far as that goes, but I'm sorry you're having to go through this.
1: Oh, it's awful. You know, it's just terrible.
0: Yeah.
1: And, I said to Nicholas, I says, oh, my God. I says, you're driving in Michigan? And he says, I have to. And, Indiana doesn't have any generators. I said, I know how that is. So
0: yeah.
1: I've got the generator, but it's not up to go. And my neighbor, who usually does that, he was gone all day.
0: Oh, no.
1: I was going to have him, you know, prep it for me, you know, put the gasoline in
0: right.
1: it, the oil. And,
0: right.
1: But he wasn't around. So I'm looking forward to morning and seeing Four Seasons show up here.
0: They yes.
1: said I'll be first on the list because I'm old.
0: Oh, good. Perfect. Play it to the hilt.
1: Yeah.
0: Absolutely. That's right.
1: That was real nice.
0: Yeah,
1: no,
0: yeah.
1: You know, Charlie, the girl told Kimberly, the young girl that, you know, doing all the calls,

0: Ivan was just throwing a riddle in by your house right before you came on. And I says, oh, I'm calling him.
1: Oh, man.
0: Oh, but it's rough all over. I'm not the only one, but I'm just too old. Because I started to lift some things and I can't do it with my hernia.
1: Well,
0: and
1: sure.
0: I got caught. You know, I got caught really funny. And I told Kimberly, I guess I'm getting old because it's the first time that my legs got shaky just trying to move some things around. And even in the hospital, believe that I could walk and I don't complain about falling or being weak. But I can't wait today.
1: Well, yeah, I wouldn't chance it. Don't lift anything. And I mean, we're laughing about it, but if it comes to going to a hotel, go. You know, I mean,
0: I will.
1: Your health is so much more important than your property.
0: Oh, and how? So. I told Kimberly, if nothing comes easy tomorrow morning, I said, we're leaving.
1: Yeah.
0: I said, because we'll both be gone.
1: Right.
0: You know, she's got real bad legs, you know, that fibromyalgia and all that good stuff, too. You know, she's 70. My baby.
1: Right. I know. But she just sent me a picture of the first teeth of your great-grandbaby.
0: Oh, isn't that something?
1: That's amazing.
0: Oh, I know. You know, after all these years, it was, he's something.
1: Yeah.
0: I'm going to miss him, but I can't take it either, you know. It's hard, you know.
1: Yeah.
0: And I tried lifting him, and my hernia goes out of whack.
1: No.
0: That sling I got to worry about. I said, oh, and then he moves now so much.
1: Sure.
0: When they came, you know, in June for the birthdays and to be here for him, he was not like that. But now he is real. Well, his little hands and his little legs, and so he moves more. So I hold him on my lap with a little pillow. But the thing was, the last two times, I says, you're getting too frisky for me. Grandma can't do that no more. And so he looked at me because he always gives me a kiss. I sing that song in Hush of My Island that I made up years ago. I told you about that. And he goes to sleep with it, and it comforted him. And I'm going to miss him. But the thing is, I'm too old, for all the handling of him.
1: Oh, absolutely.
0: And, but he was a love, and it was nice, that we could, grandma's got to see him.
1: Yes.
0: And, Kimberly brought him a little chair, and he just had started a little walker chair.
1: That's great.
0: Things on it. And he liked that, so she said, oh, just ship it to me, so we'll ship it to New York, because he was just starting to enjoy it, you know.
1: Good.
0: But it's just one of those things, you know, life goes on.
1: Yes, it does. Yeah, whether we want it to or not, here we are. Well, like I say, you're sounding great, but do not try to lift things. Do not try to do things.
0: No.
1: Just, you know, hopefully they'll show up tomorrow and things will be better, but there's plenty of hotel rooms if it's not.
0: Right. Well, you know, God's been good to me, so I can't complain.
1: Good.
0: My troubles, you know, I don't blame on any God of anybody. It's because I have been, you know, I've had a good life, you know.
1: Yeah.
0: I've had a long life, and I am the last of 8 children. So, you know what? I think we've done pretty good.
1: Yes. No, absolutely.
0: Yeah.
1: You're an inspiration. Trust me, you are.
0: Oh, thank you, Raleigh. You know, I wish the best for you and John, too.
1: Well, thanks.
0: I hope that, you know, you'll have the memories, both of you, of each other forever. No one will take that away, you know?
1: Yeah.
0: You have the good things that happen. And we all do have our little to-dos, but those are forgotten. They're all forgotten.
1: Right, right.
0: Yes, I know I'm taking your time, but tomorrow night, if I'm wherever I am, if you'll play, I'll see you in my dreams, okay?
1: I'll see you in my dreams. I'll do it. You betcha.
0: Oh, thank you.
1: All right.
0: And God bless you.
1: Okay,
0: and
1: thanks for calling. Take care of yourself and keep us posted. Let me know how it's going.
0: Okay, I will.
1: Okay, thanks.
0: And now, make sure you take care of there, too.
1: We're trying.
0: The humidity.
1: Yeah.
0: Be careful.
1: All right, thanks.
0: Okay,
1: appreciate it.
0: God bless. Bye-bye for now.
1: So, Jean is an inspiration. Come on. We should all do so well in our 90s. Just unbelievable to me. And But, the weather everywhere. And it's cyclical, like we've talked so often. And, could get worse. Who knows? The Earth goes through changes. But there you have it. But we're here regardless. So 888-876-5593

is 8888-ROLLYE. And if you'd like to call and check in with whatever's on your mind, that'll be fine. Otherwise, I'll continue to prattle on because, you know, I won't totally run out of things to talk about. You may wish I had, but I won't. And I'll play another one of Chuck's requests coming up next on WGN Radio.

the sea. WGN Radio, I'm Riley James. The Whirlers, and that's one of the few things that they did. And written by Bobby Dunn, who was the baritone of the group. And that was on Whirlin' Disc in 1957. And happy to play that. The flip side is usually what I get a request for, Tonight and Forever. But yeah, Magic Mirror's a nice change. And then the other one that comes up often, Don't You Know. And I don't know, I kind of wanted to hear that. But I'll continue to play your requests coming up. Now let's see, 888-876-5593. We'll get to Dave and Muskegon right after the news, right here on WGN Radio.

0: 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I'm Raleigh James. That's what Eric from the Twin Cities wanted, and that's what he got. Prelude to Air from Chicago 7 on Chicago. Yeah, a fine flute solo. So 888-876-5593-8888. Raleigh, Dave, and Muskegon, welcome back to WGN Radio.
1: Yeah, Raleigh, I was just thinking here and sitting here thinking, I had a question. How long did the Steer family own WKMI in Kalamazoo? I was wondering if you could look that up for me.
0: Oh, WKMI, huh? I'm trying to think as far as that's go. This is not going to be that easy for me to do offhand. I'm going to have to go through a lot of broadcasting yearbooks. If you really want to know, I can find out, but not while we're talking now.
1: Yeah.
0: Why do you care?
1: I'm a radio buff.
0: Well, understood.
1: I was wondering, so I could get it right, the exact years that the Steer family owned WKMI and who was involved as far as members of the family.
0: Okay, well,
1: and when they owned WKMI.
0: Well, let's see. It was built in 47 by Harold Gross. That I know. But when the Steers got it, I'm not sure. I probably have to think about this. I might be able to. I mean, Town Square has it now, but we want to get the years, and of course the FM comes into play too. But
1: yep, it was the old WSEO.
0: Yeah, right. When KMI signed on, it was GFG, and in 1947, and it was top 40 really through the 70s. It moved to AC with WKZO, probably the early 1980s. And then it switched to its current format around 1990. But in fact, I think the talk format was born kind of during that Persian Gulf War deal. And then they added the FM, and that was 106.5, I think. That was 64, and that was KMI FM. But so Town Square,
1: yes.
0: Town Square bought it in 2013.
1: Cumulus had it before that.
0: They did. All right. Well, so you know more than I do. All right. I'd have to back into that. And like I say, I don't have time to it right now because I don't know it off the top of my head. I mean, I know when it started, and I know the disposition now. But it started in 47. Like I say, it was Harry Gross was from Lansing, and he owned it for years. So. Yeah, when he sold it, he would have sold it to the Steer family, but when? I don't know.
1: Because I remember WKMI back like in 68, they were a combination of Top 40 and American Standards.
0: Yeah, okay. No, they bought it in, I found the Steer family, Howard Steer, bought it in 53.
1: Okay, all right,
0: in 53. So that means that Harry Gross didn't have it for all that long. Steer bought it in 53, and he also had a TB station for a while. That was TB 36, and then he surrendered it. It wasn't a long time, but yeah. When did he sell it? Judith, I think that was his wife. She died about 10 years ago. I might be able to find out something from that. I can't believe I even know who these people are, but she died, like I say, it's 10, 12 years ago. And I'm trying to see whether it, in her obit, it doesn't talk about her ownership of the station. So, okay, doesn't matter. All right, moving right along. So let's see. So what we want to find out is when did the Steer family sell it? So we now know they bought it in 1953.
1: Yes, there's a David Steer, I know, and a Robert Steer, but I don't know at one point they had anything to do with ownership.
0: All right. They sold it in 72.
1: And who did they sell that to in 72, Debbie? Howard Steer.
0: Well, I'm trying to figure this out. I absolutely want subsequent owners. So let's see. So here's the sale to Town Square. If I can find anything else. Okay. And KZO, that it was MMT for a while, wasn't it?
1: Yep. Mm-hmm. KZO was owned by Fetzer.
0: Right.
1: And then after that was Carl Lee.
0: Yeah, okay. But KMI, So they sold it in 72. Who did they sell it to? Okay. I don't know. These are the kind of things, like I say, that I probably shouldn't waste time on the air. I should probably just have you call back and I'll do it. I won't do it this week because I've got to harden a dozen computers. But
1: yes.
0: As soon as I do, I will. Let me write a note to myself to get the full ownership.
1: I can call you in a couple weeks.
0: Yeah, I'll know it by then. Absolutely.
1: Yes, because today is Thursday morning, because I'm in Muskegon, Michigan, and this is the 13th. I can call you on the 27th.
0: Okay, whatever. I'll have it within a week. I'll find the time because if I don't finish these computers in the next couple of days, I'll just die. So I'm not planning to die. So I'll do it after that. I'll put it on the list.
1: That sounds good.
0: All right.
1: And the second thing is, I was wondering if you could play some old broadcasts from the old WABC FM back in 1968.
0: When it was Love?
1: Yep.
0: Oh, God. Yeah, Medium with a Message. I don't know. You can listen to all that stuff on YouTube. I know you don't have a computer. All right. So.
1: With YouTube, you have to have video.
0: No, you don't. You don't have to. You don't need to watch it. Just hear it.
1: Yes.
0: I never watch it.
1: Yeah,
0: because
1: I have Alexa and YouTube.
0: Yeah, I don't, you have to have some kind of video for them to put the file up there. But that doesn't mean you got to look at it while you're listening to it.
1: You have to have some kind of video?
0: No, I'm telling you, you don't have to have any video.
1: Okay.
0: Just listen to the audio.
1: Oh, okay.
0: You don't have to watch it.
1: Okay, now. Would you have to pay a subscription fee for the YouTube?
0: No, if you don't pay a subscription fee, they have commercials. They have pre-rolls that you'll hear, and sometimes they have commercials in the files. I don't know. I do pay for it. I think it's the best money I ever spend each month, but so I don't get the commercials. But I know if you do, there's a pre-roll before every file starts, and then sometimes there's commercials within the files.
1: Yes.
0: But other than that, it's free.
1: Oh, okay, just have to link it to my account and they won't charge me.
0: No, they will not charge you. You're just going to go to a URL. You're not going to link it to anything. You're just going to tell Alexa to go to YouTube and what you want, I guess. I don't know.
1: Okay, I'll try that and see if it works, because I know in the past I've asked it to play YouTube, but it said I can't do it because you don't have
0: there's
1: video.
0: No. Tell it to do it anyway.
1: Okay.
0: You know, in other words, you just want to hear the audio portion of it. You don't want to see the video portion of it.
1: Yes. That's all I want to do is hear, because I can't see it. I'm totally blind.
0: So, yeah, so you said, now here's the deal. What are you trying to access it from? What kind of equipment?
1: My Alexa.
0: Yeah, but Alexa's connected to something. Alexa doesn't work on its own. What's it connected
1: to? Amazon Music.
0: Right, Amazon Music. But what's the device you're using?
1: Oh, it's an Echo Dot.
0: No. You've got a computer in this mix somewhere, or a phone or something.
1: Yes, I have an Amazon Fire tablet.
0: Yeah, that's...
1: And I have 1, 2, 3 Alexas. They're Amazon.
0: All right, I don't know what to tell you, because I can't help you. You'd have to get somebody else to help you.
1: Okay.
0: All right.
1: I understand.
0: Yeah, I just don't know. I mean, as far as I'm concerned, everything I do is on computers. So, and I don't use Alexa or any Fire Sticks or any of that crap. I just don't touch them. So you want to talk to somebody who does, because I'm sure everybody else in the world does. So find somebody.
1: Okay.
0: Find a friend there somewhere who can see and say, hey, here's what I want to do. I want to go ahead and hear what's on YouTube. But I want to see it. I just want to hear it.
1: Okay, I'll do it. I'll just tell them I want to hear what is on YouTube.
0: Right. And they should
1: see it.
0: Right.
1: I'm blind.
0: Yeah,
1: so
0: we don't care.
1: I want to just hear it.
0: Right. Right. Exactly. Because I listen to YouTube hours a day. I've never once looked at it. So I mean, I'm sure there's a thing to look at, but I've never done it.
1: Oh.
0: I just listen to it.
1: Okay.
0: So somebody will help you, and I'd be a fool to say it was me because I just don't use this stuff the way you do. Hopefully maybe somebody even call. So keep listening, because I have a feeling that someone will know more than I will about this, which would be almost everybody.
1: Oh, okay.
0: All right. And meanwhile, I will. So I don't know about the love format if I find something, but otherwise, I promise you, I will give you the full ownership of KMI.
1: All right. I appreciate it.
0: My pleasure. Thanks for calling. Appreciate it. Yeah.
1: Yes.
0: Yeah, those are like little riddles. I start getting interested. It's like, because I remembered the first owner, but he sold out early in 53. So we'll find him. All right, so 888-876-5593. Another one of your requests is coming up next on WGN Radio. Mm-hmm.

0: WGN Radio, I'm Raleigh James. That's the Elegance, Staten Island's own, and they wrote it. And it was the flip side of the first thing that they released, actually. And a fine little song it was on Apt. And the interesting thing about that, of course, is it did nothing. But the next record was Little Star, which, of course, a huge hit and played to this day. But glad that Chuck requested Good Night, because I otherwise wouldn't have thought to play it, although it comes up on KJ every 3 or 4 nights at midnight. All right, so 888-876-5593-8888-Raleigh. Michael is in Harvey. Welcome to WGN Radio, Michael.
1: Good morning, Ms. Riley. A gentleman that called about his Alexa.
0: Yeah.
1: If he's hooked up to Prime TV or Wi-Fi, he can get whatever he wants. I have a friend in a Grange, and he has his whole house hooked up to Alexa.
0: Yeah, like you say, Prime TV or whatever, he's got to have it hooked up to something. That's what I was trying to get at.
1: Yeah.
0: And hopefully someone close to him can walk him through it, because obviously it seems like he's not getting the basics there. But yeah, you're absolutely right. I'm delighted that you called, Michael. Thank you.
1: You're quite welcome, man. Him and I, we're in the same boat. We've been blind since 2013.
0: Wow. Well, how are you coping?
1: Quite marvelous.
0: That's
1: my
0: great.
1: Friends and a colleague, they tell me, you know, you don't need us. You know, you go everywhere and do everything you want.
0: That's what I like to hear. That's just terrific.
1: Yeah,
0: I'm delighted. Good for you.
1: Yeah, we go all over City of Harvey, Chicago.
0: And I
1: went to go see a friend of mine who had just come out of the hospital in Hammond.
0: Uh-huh.
1: And he asked me how I got to her, and I told her, well, here's your choice. I either walk to you, I rode my bike, I drove my Porsche, I took the bus and train.
0: Uh-huh.
1: Pick one.
0: Yeah, well, I think driving the Porsche was out, but it would be interesting to watch.
1: Yes, it would.
0: Well, this is great. Now, you call me again, Michael. I want to hear from you.
1: Okay, thanks.
0: Okay, thanks. Appreciate it.
1: Have a
0: All
1: good
0: right.
1: day.
0: You too. So, 888-876-5593, and Ruth and Gurney's closing it out tonight. So, Ruth, what's on your mind?
2: Well, I would rather be in Hawaii, and I'm going to try and do this as quickly as possible, and I think I can. I have a couple of stories that related military-wise, and I have a pay-it-forward that while I go backwards, I would like to use that small military experience with a pay-it-forward. So one starts in the 1960-68. A Marine at Naval Station Great Lakes, where I was volunteering for their cause, tipped me off to a hotel place to stay in Waikiki, the Waikiki Ebbetide.
0: Okay.
2: So I get out of the international airport, which I hope to ask you a question where you were in Hawaii, and if we don't get enough time, I'll do it another time. But, okay, I get off at the airport, and it's a very small airport, and two people are in an office. There's no one else around. And I ask what they call a taxi cab for me and where I'm going to be going to. And the other guy says, I'll give you a ride. And, of course, I accept this because I think that there's a United Airlines employee in the office and everything's going to be fine. So I get in the taxi, and the next thing I know, I'm out overlooking up on a hill to a beach down at the bottom, and it's the Black Beach. And he had driven to a hotel, and it looked like a factory, and he said, it's closed. I'll have to bring you back in the morning when they open up. So I wind up at this beach. There is a boathouse there, and I go in and change to go in and swim. I come back, and he's gone. There's no one else around for miles. I discover that he's stolen almost $100 from my purse. So I go up the hill. There's no phone available. I go to, up to the top of the hill. I don't know where I am or where I'm going. And all of a sudden, a squad car appears, a Hawaiian police officer. He's about in his 40s. I think he probably was military from World War II. And I tell him what happened. And I said, there's no phone here for me to call for a taxi cab. And he says, I can't take you. I'll get in trouble if I give you the ride back to Honolulu. And I go, but I can't get out of here, and this guy may come back. So he does. He lets me into the squad car. He takes me to where I was supposed to be, which was the Waikiki Ebbtide. So that's an interesting thing, because I don't know where the guy went. Was he coming back? Was he buying drugs? Was I going to be left there? Or would I be swimming in the ocean? And who knows what would have happened. But it's a moment where you feel your safety was provided for, because someone else made a decision that he thought would be going against the police department's rules, but he gave me a ride back. Now, the second pay it forward military story is, I had missed the train out of Long Island back to my hotel, and I decided that I wanted to go to Central Park and sleep under a tree. And so I'm walking through the park, and there's a bunch of bums sleeping under the trees. So I'm just walking along, and along comes two soldiers in uniform from West Point. I still remember one name, Wayne Chapman from North Carolina. So we spent the morning and the day together touring New York, and we went over to Rockefeller Center, and we were having whatever it was, lunch, late dinner, and someone sent a bottle of wine over to the table. And I have had that throughout my life, and now I'm wondering, I'd like to do that again. I'd like to be somewhere.
0: Well, here's the deal, Ruth. You have just ended the show, so you'll have to pick up the rest of your story tomorrow night or sometime soon. Thanks for calling.
2: Oh, not tomorrow night.
0: Okay, then not tomorrow night. Whatever. All right.
2: Well, he's not
0: That's it. It's over.
2: Okay.
0: Yeah, no,
2: bye-bye.
0: I am tomorrow night.
2: Bye-bye.
0: This is Wednesday. I am available tomorrow night. This is Wednesday. Thursday, you betcha, I'll do it. And yeah, that's the deal. It's a wrap. We thank Adam for keeping us on the air and John for screening your calls. And to both of you who called, okay, it was a few more than that, but not improve that tomorrow night, wouldn't you? Either way, I'll talk to you in 21 hours. I'm Raleigh James. It's WGN Radio. This is a replay of the Thursday night, August 13th WGN show. We started right at 10. If you don't hear yourself on it, it's because you didn't call. I hope you'll rectify that soon. We're live Monday through Thursday evenings from 10 to 1 Central. Dial 888-876-5593. 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

0: 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I'm Raleigh James. You got 3 hours to spend together. If you'd like to talk about it and it has no consequence whatsoever, I'd love to entertain it. 888-876-5593. 8888-Raleigh. And let me tell you, fiddling while Rome is burning is not always so easy. Oh, there's plenty of political things we could talk about, but you've tired of that, and I don't blame you a bit. So we are your respite from that for 3 hours. 3 hours a weeknight, and I'm happy to do it. But then again, finding out things to discuss, one of them, I ran across an article on Hedy Lamarr, and I knew this, but it occurred to me there were other individuals like her that most Americans have absolutely no idea. Now, you might know that she certainly was a Hollywood icon, Hedy Lamarr. But what's interesting about her is she co-invented frequency hopping. Yeah, spectrum technology. And that was originally to prevent the enemy from jamming in World War II. And of course, it's the basis for Wi-Fi. Yeah, I have no idea if there was any patent she got on that, but she was posthumously inducted into the National Inventors Hall of Fame, which is pretty good. And we have a few others, too. And some of them you hear so much, like Paul Revere's ride. We all know about Paul Revere. Well, it turns out there was a 16-year-old female who actually rode about 40 miles to alert millions of American militia members of a British attack in Danbury, Connecticut, don't you know? So her ride was twice as long as Paul Revere's. Now, there's a statue standing in her honor in the Putnam County, New York Museum. But there's also some scholars questioning, is that accurate? And, of course, we'll never know. But the bottom line is most people have never heard of her. But everybody knows Paul Revere. How about Bass Reeves? You know Bass Reeves? Well, he was born into slavery in the early 1800s, and he became one of the first black U.S. deputy marshals west of the Mississippi. But what's interesting is historians believe that his exploits were what inspired the Lone Ranger character. And, not only does his name rarely appear in history textbooks on any level, Bass Reeves, you ever heard of him? But I thought it was interesting that, of course, no credit for that inspiration, to say the least. His descendants could have fared pretty well on that. Yeah, we have others of which you've heard, no doubt. But there was Robert Smalls, whom maybe you haven't heard. He was an enslaved sailor in the Confederacy. He seized a Confederate ship, delivered it to the Union forces, secured freedom for himself and his crew. And he later served 5 times in Congress, advocating for black education and civil rights. So, yeah, every now and then there'll be a little thing in February, Black History Month, of course, that will mention him. But for the most part, no one's ever heard of him. Now, then there's Harvey Wiley. Now, I'm mixed on old Harvey here. Actually, he's known as the father of the FDA. That'll tell you something right away. And he was a chemist who developed poison squads. He tested various food additives, finding out whether or not they were indeed going to do you in. And so that led to the 1906 Pure Food and Drug Act. But not only is it the foundation for the FDA, but the removal of many dangerous substances. So, what's my beef? Well, one of those in the early 20th century was removing cocaine from Coca-Cola. Yeah. Yeah, we have to do with whatever it is that's in there now. I say that because, you know, we'll never really know. As I sit here with my Mexican Coke in front of me, having no idea what might really be in it. So that's the deal on that. And then, of course, some you have heard of, like George Washington Carver, obviously, and more. But 888-876-5593, 8888-Raleigh. And I'll tell you, our first bumper tonight is going to be for Gene. And Gene will call in maybe later tonight, I hope, to tell us what's going on. Because when your walls, your interior walls are taking on water, you know you've got a problem. So, weather continues. So, we'll find out what Nick in Chicago has to say for himself, if I can find the magic twanger, that is. Oh, yeah, it was another day of hell for me. Just absolutely. You know, yesterday, of course, I've been in this now 5 days worth of hardening my network, right? Which should be very easy and would be if it weren't Microsoft that were involved in this, of course. And you know, the definition of insanity is expecting things to turn out the same way each time. Yes, this is Microsoft. I digress. So yesterday, in the middle of it, of course, I'm eaten alive by no-see-ums. I avoided that fate today. But it's just the gift that keeps on giving. I was sure that I was fully done, fully done with four of the computers, which had, you know, roughly 35 shares each, until Windows decided to do an update. Yeah, right. Gone. Just absolutely gone. Into the ether. I spent about 4 hours today trying to figure out where the hell, you know, I'm editing my registry. I'm as an administrator on command prompt and everything else in the world, throwing caution to the wind to find, never found them. I finally realized about 90 minutes before the show began that it would be much easier to just recreate the shares. Well, yeah, well. The shares are nowhere to be found. Can't see them. Don't come up anywhere. But when you go to share them, it says that it's not available. Well, of course, I did find a workaround, but it became very arduous and tedious, and I realized that this explains, by the way, why you got no replay last night, and I apologize for that. I hope you'll get one tonight, but no guarantees, because I have firmly decided that tonight is the last night of networking, because I'm going to implode. That's exactly what's going to happen here. Yeah. Yeah, Microsoft's gift. 888-876-5593 is 8888 Raleigh. And Nick is in Chicago. So, Nick, what's up tonight?
1: Oh, thank you. I like all these little things you were mentioning there, little historical bits and pieces.
0: Yeah, they are interesting.
1: You're going to go with it. You're going to go into a bit more detail with some of them, I believe you said, right?
0: Well, if there's any you want to know about, I certainly will.
1: Yeah, that's great, yeah. And sometimes there are things that happen that normally are not the big story, and some people don't care about it. But some people listen to radio, listen for the little details. We love that kind of stuff. So, yeah, I'm looking forward to it. Yeah, I was going to say that in 1970, my father and I, he booked it and paid for it. Then I was like 21 years old, and a trip on a train to California.
0: Uh-huh.
1: And... Well, what's interesting is that we left from what, I don't know if it's still in existence, it's called the Dearborn Street Station, is where the train pulled out of, and we went in the evening, and because it then went all night, but when we got out much further out from Chicago, starting to lighten up, and because I remember it was kind of late in the evening when we left, and I don't know if it was... Yeah, it had to be somewhere around maybe 7 or 8 p.m. But anyhow, what was interesting is look out the window. We had a compartment, which is great. Your own a tiny little hotel room.
0: Absolutely.
1: On wheels.
0: Yes.
1: Oh, just fantastic. God bless my papa, you know. And when looking out the window, I saw mile after mile, minutes and into minutes going by with you. You could see it in a car, but you'd be lower and you might not be quite in that perspective, you know, to be able to see it. But the flatness and the greenness of everything for like forever, it seemed to go on. And what was interesting is as the train, because I just was fascinated by it. It was the Great Plains. First thing I thought of once I started realizing what I'm looking at here for all this distance, those are the Great Plains. And I thought, no kidding, and it's a great name for it. And then when we got further into the Southwest, I didn't have a map or anything to judge it by, but it was obvious that the green areas, once in a while I see little spots of that golden-colored vegetation, meaning I could tell you that you're getting into a drier area, you know. And then I saw a little tiny patch of sand, and I thought, well, now we're in the American Southwest, as it would be called. And then there's a little more sand, and then saw the first cactus, and it was just amazing, you know, that you know, you never see it on an airplane, for example, and by car you may not quite see it if you're not along these areas. And then when we got through into California through a huge amount of orange groves. I couldn't believe it. The train's going pretty fast. I would say the train, even going through the orange grove area, was doing maybe 80 miles an hour, maybe 70, but it was going fast. And then when we got to the Los Angeles, then I believe it was 3 days in each city, Los Angeles, then San Diego, and then San Francisco, and I liked L.A. except the smog. Then it was called smog. Now we call it. I don't know what they would call it now. But and I talked to people about it. Says, you know, because my eyes were burning a little from it. I say, well, what is this stuff? I said, oh, that's because we're in a giant valley area, and and that was 1970. I don't know if that was well before the catalytic converters and all that. But anyhow, and then San Diego is nice. But, well, we got to San Francisco. I fell in love with it instantly. It was just such a beautiful city and rolling hills. That was, this is 1970, okay?
0: Right.
1: It was such a beautiful city, and seeing riding on the High Street cable car. The one you see, the old Rice-A-Roni commercial, says Powell and Market. That's going to one of its destinations away from the Bay Area. And when you're going up and reaches a crest there and goes down, my father wanted to grab me and said, let's get out of here. This thing's going to fall off or sort of go into the water. And I didn't think that all the people seem to be calm. Well, what do they know? They're probably tourists like us, you know, which is almost all the people riding on a cable car tourists. And but then you see going over the top and you see San Francisco Bay and you see Alcatraz Island, you know. And it was really, really a fantastic experience, and I was very grateful to experience it. So, and the cable car works. I even took a tour of the area where the big wheels are that pull a cable. It's a cable that gets pulled along through all these areas where the cable car goes, and the cable car only will use a brake which clamps against the sides of that big metal track in the middle of the area where the rails are. And it was otherwise it clamps onto the cable going uphill, of course. It has no power of its own, or going downhill especially. It doesn't, if the accidents that used to happen where somehow the guy would not clamp on tight enough onto there, I guess they fixed that problem by making sure people are super well trained, you know. And then it goes downhill like that one where you go in the opposite direction of the Rice-A-Roni commercial. When you're going down, you see San Francisco Bay. That's a pretty steep drop from the top there. But it's just amazing. And see, like I said, at the station where one of the stations where the cable gets pulled along and all that. And guess what song I would ask you to play?
0: I don't want to. You just tell me.
1: Okay, I love that. That's very good. I left my heart at San Francisco.
0: Oh, that's much better than it could have been. Okay.
1: Well, thank you. Yeah. And
0: now, do you know, did when you were looking at the cable cars and all that, do you know why they were developed in the 1800s?
1: I know it's, I'm glad you asked me. It's the only national monument that moves, but
0: well,
1: go ahead,
0: no,
1: tell me.
0: I know the reason for it, why they were invented. No. There was a very practical reason that they had to overcome, and they did it with cable cars. And this was the 1870s, and the problem was the horses were having a real problem with the hills, and some would die. And so they came up with the idea of the cable car. But, you know, it's interesting, your memories from 1970, when I'm from Los Angeles originally, but I got my driver's license. I go to San Francisco, and I had no idea about these hills. And I think what I'm getting on one of these hills, I'm trying to remember the street. It was just insanity. And it was, you know, everybody thinks about some streets, but I think that this particular one was just awful. But anyway, get to the, it was Bradford Street.
1: Was it the zigzag street, Lombard Street?
0: No,
1: I walked
0: right,
1: on it. I don't
0: right.
1: know a car.
0: Lombard's famous, but it's not the worst by any means. Bradford Street. Huh. It's at a 41% incline. And
1: my God.
0: I had an automatic car. And of course, no one explained to me how to deal with this. You know, in other words, that doesn't matter. When you're totally stopped, you have to keep one foot on the brake while you're putting the foot on the gas to go, or you're going to roll backwards. So, of course, I'm starting to roll backwards. Finally, I just threw it in park, and there was a cab behind me. He's just honking and all that. So I got out of the car, and I said, "You drive it." And so he drove my car up around the side and then gave me a list of streets I could safely drive on. But yeah, Bradford Street. Remember it well.
1: Yeah, no, I don't remember Bradford, but I remember the 3 days I was there. It was just fantastic climbing up and down the hills in the evening before it's totally dark. You got some of the twilight in the sky and the lights of the city, and it was very safe. I didn't wander off everywhere where it didn't feel comfortable. That's in any big city at any time. But I did love it so much, and now my bad feet, my bad knees, it wouldn't work, and I have trouble just walking on flat areas because of my birth defects in my feet that over the decades have caught up with me. And but anyhow, yeah, but it was just so fantastic. I loved it so much. Now, there are different versions. The most famous version of I Left My Heart in San Francisco is Tony Bennett.
0: Right.
1: And but there are other singers, I believe.
0: This is one of those songs that is covered by, there's probably over 500 covers of I Left My Heart in San Francisco.
1: Wow. Well, if you wanted to play one by somebody else, that'd be okay too, you know, what I'm saying. Yeah, it was just so wonderful to see the Great Plains and then see the little patch of golden vegetation, which means it's not quite as much rain and all that, and a little patch of sand, a little more sand, and then I saw the first cactus. I thought, wow, that's the experience there. It's just fantastic. So,
0: right.
1: So I loved it very much over there, and whenever you can get around
0: okay,
1: to it, I'll
0: we'll
1: be
0: do
1: listening
0: it.
1: For the whole show.
0: We'll do it. Okay, thanks. Appreciate it.
1: Thank you.
0: Yeah, the first version of I Left My Heart in San Francisco was actually Clara Mae Turner, and that was 1954, and that was a live performance. And then I think the first recorded was Seal Clayton. And so it wasn't until 62 that Tony Bennett had the hit and Frank Sinatra did at the same time. But there's you know, easily 400 versions of that. I might not be exaggerating with that number. You know, we have definitive ways to check should you want. But actually, it was Gene, who we mentioned before, who had a request. And I wasn't going to play the Pat Boone version, but I looked and I found 630 versions of this. 600, right. And finally, I settled on the Platters. And it'll be Gene's request done by the Platters coming up on WGN Radio.

0: I'm Raleigh James, and yes, the Platters, late in their Mercury history. Buck Graham, when he took it to Mercury, started all those pop standards, Twilight Time and My Prayer and All of You and all that. And toward the end of their run on Mercury, I'll See You in My Dreams, it was a flip side in 1963. Now, I was looking for a version to play, and as I say, there's, you know, approaching 500 of them. And it's interesting, everybody who ever did a pop standard is on the list somewhere, or produced one is on the list somewhere. It's like that. And some country singers as well. But then I thought, the Platters, hey, why not? So hopefully Jean heard it, and hopefully all is going well today for her. And we will hopefully hear from her to get the update on the weather. Now, 888-876-5593. John is in Covington. What's happening tonight, John?
1: Hey, Raleigh. I might have asked you this in the past, and if I did, I sure do apologize, but I can't remember. Did you ever hear the Julia Child, lady on the, you know who I mean?
0: Yeah.
1: Her and her husband were foreign spies or spies of some kind. Did you ever hear that?
0: I'll tell you what it is. It's one of those things that's out there as a story, and it's got a minor basis in fact, but it's not what you think. All right. Now, she had volunteered for the OSS, and the Office of Strategic Services is what predated the CIA. And so she was working there as an intelligence researcher and a file clerk. So she was not spying against us. If anything, she was spying for us, but the reality is she was doing neither. She was a clerk at the OSS. But then she got this job, and this is really, really weird, in the emergency sea rescue equipment section. All right, and you're saying, what the heck would you be rescuing? Well, I don't know why, but what she developed was a shark repellent. I am not making that out. But she was chief of the OSS registry in what was then Ceylon. It's Sri Lanka now, and in China. And so as a clerk, she was handling a lot of top secret documents, but she was not a spy in either direction. But in any direction, it would have been for us. But so she was handling all that. In fact, while she was stationed abroad, that's when she met her husband, Paul, because he was with the OSS also. And then later he joined the U.S. Foreign Service, which was around at the time. So after the war, she moved to Paris because her husband had a diplomatic job there. And that's where she learned to cook at Le Cordon Bleu and launched her cooking career. But so it was a transition from being a wartime clerk, not a spy, to a cooking icon. So that's the story.
1: All right. Well, I just wanted to leave you with this as well. I had a appointment with my glaucoma doctor, and everything's fine.
0: Good.
1: We're just trying to maintain the vision, the vision that I have.
0: Yeah.
1: So he did a pressure check, and the doctor and I, it's from 8 to 11. That's where we like to keep
0: it. Oh, hey, that's, I don't know anybody who has an 8. That's wonderful.
1: Yeah. Well, today it was 10, but at any rate,
0: That's still absolutely amazing. Anything under 20 is kind of okay, but when you can see them in the low teens, that's great, but doesn't happen that often.
1: Yeah, we're just trying to keep what I have.
0: Yeah.
1: Anyhow, but before he did the pressure check, he asked me, he said, do you see any floaters? And I told him, I said, well, I don't really look for any. I just swipe, blush, and wash my hands.
0: Oh, God. It's so good.
1: See you later, Raleigh.
0: Goodbye.
1: I love you.
0: All right.
1: Bye-bye.
0: Yes. Oh, no. I didn't see that one coming, but that's horrible. 888-876-5593. I've got quite a few floaters. I rarely see them in any event. They're certainly there. But every now and then, like a few weeks ago while I was driving, it was out of the peripheral vision on the left side. I literally thought the car was being attacked by bats. Yeah, I know. I am the drama queen. Well, it wasn't bats. It was a couple floaters. So 888-876-5593. Cindy is in Chicago. What's up, Cindy?
2: You know, I had some tech problems today, too.
0: What were they?
2: Well, okay, the phone that I got, it's a free phone from
0: the
2: state.
0: By the way, as soon as you say phone, that doesn't compute to tech problems in my world.
2: Okay, all right. Yeah, but then anyhow, my phone number and somebody else had the same phone number, and they were buying stuff at Walmart. All that I had to deal with was getting the phone number changed. Okay. But that's it. I mean, and just I had a screaming session with Walmart with the... which I normally don't do.
0: Sure, they'd love to see you coming. But so you were screaming at Walmart. What exactly were you upset about?
2: Those people in the call center in the Philippines, especially the women, just talk and talk and talk to hear themselves speak English.
0: What on earth would possess you to call a call center?
2: Well, no, to talk to them about my phone. That's the people who answered about my phone.
0: Oh, so your phone is a Walmart phone, all right?
2: No, someone had my phone number. The phone company gave my phone number on somebody else's account.
0: All right. Well, so you call your phone company.
2: Right. But at first I was getting texts from Walmart that I was getting food delivered.
0: You just ignore that stuff. Don't even put yourself through it.
2: Well, I don't know. I just went, you know, it's all foul. And yes. Mike can't believe how I was screaming.
0: Well, yes, yeah, stop looking for trouble. When you get texts and you don't know what they are, you delete them. They have nothing to do with you.
2: I know, but somebody, I had to change my phone.
0: Well, that's right.
2: Number.
0: So then you call the phone company and you get them to change your phone number. It takes about a minute and a half and you're done. So you could have saved yourself all that Walmart hysteria.
2: That never happened. I never heard of that where somebody else would get the same phone.
0: Anything can happen. Those are human errors, not tech errors. But as I say, the where you went off the rails were trying to deal with, say, a Walmart or whoever else it would be. You just ignore things that come in text messages or email that you don't recognize. Just ignore. That's what delete is for. Yeah, and then you call the phone company. So it's all better now.
2: Yeah, I normally do, but everyone's crazy about the storms and just my nerves.
0: All right.
2: You know,
0: well,
2: it's over, and we have to get the new phone number in our six-way, joint texting for the condo, and everybody else has an iPhone, and I have an Android phone, and I don't want to deal. I told the association president I don't want to deal with any more of it for 2 weeks.
0: All right.
2: I got to try it. But then anyhow, that's all. You know, I'm just going to say it because now I'm aggravated. You know, all that calling about men wanting to talk to me and get my phone number, that's all crime syndicate.
0: What? What are you talking about? Ken thought he might want to go to lunch with you? You think he's in the crime syndicate?
2: Yeah, men come after me over and over.
0: All right.
2: Constantly, and I'm mourning the loss of my boyfriend.
0: Uh-huh.
2: I'm sick of it.
0: Uh-huh. Well, you don't have to call Ken. You're done.
2: No.
0: Okay, good. All right, we'll talk to you later. Thanks, right. Appreciate it, I guess. I never know what to say about Cindy. But yeah, in general, if you look back on it, some of the things that make you the most frustrated are things that you could have avoided entirely. Now, obviously, if something is real, you'll know it. You'll get snail mail and letters, things like that. But if you get text messages or voicemails or emails, telling you all manner of anything, that is what delete is for. So 888-876-5593. And you can change your phone number if you want to on yourself pretty much any time you want with any company that you've got. That's easy enough to have happen. Chris in South Carolina, welcome back to WGN Radio.
3: Hey, Raleigh. How's it going?
0: I don't know.

0: All right. Well, very good. So all's well. So
1: yeah.
0: You weren't sure they were coming back at all, but here they are.
1: Yeah, and guess what? They cover the EAS like severe thunderstorm warnings now.
0: Well,
1: they interrupted.
0: Yes. Easy to set up and wise to do.
1: Yeah, I was shocked because that they wouldn't do it like back when a while ago, but they started doing it now, and I would say thank you.
0: Yeah, well,
1: now I can tune you for severe weather cover.
0: Right. Weather is one of those things with the EAS, is it's optional. And you can also set it up if you don't want it to interrupt a song. You can set it up to trigger after the song is over. It depends what it is. So there are some things that you have to carry, but when it comes to weather, which I think you should carry, but there's no regulation that says you must.
1: Uh-huh. Yeah. Even if, like, it was a football game or something.
0: Doesn't matter what it is.
1: You have to interrupt it.
0: Doesn't matter what it is, it's still voluntary. But, of course, you're licensed to serve the public interest, convenience, and necessity, so it certainly makes sense that you'd want to do that.
1: Uh-huh. Yeah. Because they activated twice, and I said...
0: Well, they didn't. They didn't activate it. It's automated. It's automated. You set up the terms in the index. You set up the terms and how you want it handled. So
1: yeah,
0: you know,
1: automated.
0: Well, absolutely, it is. But there's many, many ways to set it up. But obviously, you know, they have every possible inclement weather condition known to man. You're probably not going to get a sandstorm. So, you know, you probably could go ahead and not activate that. It wouldn't matter either way because you're not going to get one. But the big thing is only do warnings. Don't do watches. Because if you start to do watches, there's too many of them.
1: Oh, yeah. Well, if you activate the watch, that means you got to keep setting in for warnings.
0: Well, no, you decide. If you're doing warnings, you can do warnings. And if you're doing warnings, then you decide what warnings you're doing, like severe thunderstorm or flash flooding or whatever.
1: Tornadoes.
0: Yeah, tornadoes, you betcha. And you can decide if you don't want to do watches, you don't have to. So in other words, first you set up the severity of the of whether it's a watch or a warning. And then you set it up in terms of what kind of a warning. And, you know, from there you... now, by the way, your NDEC is going to get, if you're a radio or television station, your NDEC is going to get this information. It's just a question of whether they're going to broadcast it. So...
1: Well, what station you put it on?
0: Well... you know,
1: you put your NDEC.
0: Again, no, each station has an NDEC, period. And they set it up for that station in the way they want to set it up.
1: Uh-huh.
0: So, and again, there are some things, like the national things, that you have to carry. Like the monthly test, the RMTs, you have to carry. But when it comes to weather, that's voluntary. It makes sense to carry it, but it's voluntary. Likewise, for messages like amber alerts or things of that nature, you can decide, and also you can decide how far from your point of license you want to carry them. Like, you may not want to carry one that's for Charlotte, North Carolina, for instance. So you can set all those parameters up. It's simple to do, and then it'll just obey you completely.
1: Oh, yeah. The mandate's worth a while.
0: So... Well, anyway, so I'm glad your station is back, and I hope you're enjoying it.
1: Yeah, and also, two more things.
0: Uh-huh.
1: I looked like, you know, the old Cubs games on WGN.
0: What?
1: You know, they have them severe weather crawls. And
0: right, of course.
1: Tornado warning. What if you was at the Cubs game, and all of a sudden a tornado warning comes to Chicago, and you watching it on TV?
0: Well, you'd see it on TV also. I mean,
1: yeah, so they'll have a run a crawl.
0: Well, at the very least, and depending on what it is, they might have set it up to take the audio. Again, you can set it up however you want to take it. And you can, you know, with something like weather, you decide where you want that crawl. It's not mandated. But in terms of if all hell breaks loose while you're sitting there at the Cubs game, I think the EAS system is the last thing you're worried about.
1: Yeah.
0: And what was the other thing?
1: Like
0: you said you had two things.
1: It on the radio.
0: Well, believe me, you'd be aware of it there too. So you said you had two things. What else you got?
1: And I

0: do a song request.
1: Oh, okay. What you want to hear?
0: You remember this singer called Johnny Gill?
1: Of course. Singer. Of course, Johnny Gill. You betcha.
0: I want to hear Behind Closed Doors.
1: His version of Behind Closed Doors? Okay, it may not be tonight, yeah. But I'll add it to the list. You betcha. Okay.
0: Okay.
1: Thanks. Check appreciate it. All right. So, yeah, Kenny Odell wrote that, actually. And, of course, Charlie Rich had the big hit, but it was a Kenny Odell song. Yeah. So, 888-876-5593-8888. Raleigh. Oh, Jay in Cincinnati's got another request. Fran in Austin's got something going on. Brian in Seneca. Oh, car talk. Good. We'll change the subject. Coming up on WGN Radio.

0: I'm Riley James. Wanda Jackson, 1960. Let's have a party. Yeah, one of John Lennon's favorites. And Wanda Jackson was very interesting. She started out doing country. In fact, it was Hank Thompson who found her in the early 50s and signed her to Decca. And she was doing country stuff. And she wound up touring with Elvis in the mid-50s. And he's the one who suggested to do the rockabilly stuff. And so she signed a deal with Capitol in 56 under the provision that she could record country or rockabilly. And they said, either way. And so, Let's Have a Party and Fujiyama Mama and Mean Mean Man came out. And she did that for a while. Then she went back into country and a lot of stuff as far as that goes. And then went into gospel in the 70s and then ultimately became a real rockabilly star on the retro concerts and things like that. Far as I know, she is still alive. And she'd be... oh, about 88 now, I think. So, but as far as I know, I haven't heard any different. She's originally from Oklahoma, and then she went back to Oklahoma. But in between, when she was a young child, they moved to California, to Los Angeles, and to Bakersfield, her family. So that's part of where she got that big taste of country music. Because, like I mentioned before, for inexplicable reasons, that was huge in the late 40s and early 50s in Los Angeles. So that's that was Jack in St. Charles who wanted to hear that, and happy to play it. Now, got more requests we'll get to, but every now and then I see something on the screen, and I say, oh, wonderful. We're going to break for news here in about a minute, but I want the headline first from Fran in Austin, who says, it's good news. All right, that's a change. What's good?
1: It is good news. Gary went to the doctor today. We both have a new, the same primary care doctor now.
0: Uh-huh.
1: And he seems really good. Well, you remember about Gary's hands?
0: Yes.
1: He had the numbness in his hands for years.
0: Yes.
1: They're sending him to a specialist on Tuesday.
0: Oh, good. Hang on. Don't go away. We'll talk more about this. So,
1: okay.
0: Finally, is there anything more frustrating than doctors? Well, I don't know. I guess you'll just have to live with it. Yeah. Well, let's find out exactly what's going to happen there. That's really good news. So, we'll continue with Fran. We got Jay, we got Brian, and we got you two coming up on WGN Radio.

0: In radio, I'm Riley James. Brenda Holloway, my friend, said I could pick anything I wanted. You know, she was the most underrated Motown artist. They recorded so many things on her and then just didn't release them. And that was recorded in, I think, the summer of like 66, and they shelved it. By the time it was released, it would have been old enough to vote. It was 21 years later in 1997 when, you know, they were combing the Motown vaults for anything they could throw on a CD that finally it came out. But they did not do her justice. All right, so we go back to Fran. So now, so Gary has a doctor's appointment. Yeah.
1: Yeah, first of all, I like that song. Thank you.
0: Oh, yeah, you've heard it, I'm sure.
1: I don't think I've heard that one.
0: Really?
1: I've got
0: I've got a lot you've probably never, you know, I've got these real tapes of her, and my favorite is I played You Changed Me before, so I know you've heard that.
1: Oh, yeah. I remember that. That's beautiful.
0: Yeah, and that was another one on those same sessions that they just shelved. You know, a lot of people think all the Motown stuff was done in Detroit, and that is wrong, too, because a lot of it was done in Los Angeles, including that.
1: Yeah, that I knew.
0: Yeah. But, they got in a lot of trouble because they didn't sign up with the union. They were using somebody else's deal to have those sessions, and you know, that finally came to light. But, yeah.
1: That doesn't surprise me.
0: Right, it was a little bit of a mess. but of course, the Holloway girls, Patrice, Reese and Brenda were Los Angeles girls, so that's where they did that.
1: Wow. But anyway, back to Gary's hand.
0: Yes.
1: Yeah, he'd been going to this clinic, and we used to joke about how they had ether tanks in the lobby.
0: You
1: know, they were just so, I mean, you know, they were just, and I kept saying, well, why don't you find another, you know, why don't you, oh, I don't know, I don't want to deal with all that garbage, you know, I don't know how to, you know, and usually things like that I deal with, but, you know, I didn't want to micromanage Gary's life. You know, that's not the way we do things, but I, you know, I finally, one of our friends was over and she said, I'll read whatever they need, you know.
0: Yeah.
1: You can call them, I'll read whatever they need me to read.
0: Okay.
1: And it's just Gary's like, I don't know this, you know, I don't know what they're going to want, and then, you know.
0: Who cares?
1: And so, between the two of us, we kind of...
0: Yeah, good.
1: And they wanted to get him to see their orthopedic person right away, and he's also got back problems, so today they x-rayed his hands.
0: Okay.
1: And they x-rayed his back.
0: Good.
1: And you know, so, and he's already got an appointment on Tuesday, so.
0: Excellent.
1: That is, you know, finally, I'm hoping that something can be done about this. He thinks it's some kind of a nerve problem.
0: Yeah.
1: Or possibly carpal tunnel, which, you know,
0: Carpal tunnel would actually be the good news there, because it's well known and treatable. The problem with nerve problems is now you're talking about these things originate in the brain, and what medical science knows about that could fill a thimble. It's just one of those things.
1: Yeah, it's kind of like what they know about RA.
0: Anything autoimmune, and you know, even the quote unquote new wonder drugs, they're all of the same vein. They mask the symptoms. They don't get to a root cause. They just mask things.
1: Yeah.
0: As you know firsthand, and they all come with a boatload of side effects.
1: Yeah, they do, and some, you know, like this last couple of times, the infusions have worked, but not as well.
0: Oh, well, of course, because your body is adapting to it, and your immunity is willing to overcome it, just what you need. But yeah.
1: Yeah, so it's like usually when I get them, you know, I come home and I just crash right away, and I sleep for, you know, 12, 13 hours.
0: That's good, actually.
1: This time, yeah, that's good. But this time I came home and I was waiting to get, you know, that feeling that I needed to crash. And it finally happened, but it took hours, which usually when I get home, it's like, okay, you know, I'm gone. So, but anyway, you know, it's just, I'm just really happy that they're finally going to look into Gary's hands. And,
0: yes.
1: And, you know, I mean, I'm glad he got out of that darn WellMed clinic.
0: Oh, yeah.
1: So, and as for the transit situation, they thanked me for my feedback.
0: Oh, no. Oh. That's the way of telling you to go screw yourself.
1: Basically, yeah. And so I'm trying to figure out, okay, I've called. So I guess now it's time. I thought, well, I'll email, but they might do the same thing. I am not used to, I've fought things before, but it's usually like I'm when we were at the other apartment complex we lived in, I was part of this tenants council that was trying to get some things done, and usually they roped me into being the spokesperson. But I had other people behind me. I was speaking on behalf of myself,
0: right,
1: and other people, which I still am, but I just only have, you know, like when I mentioned that people in wheelchairs find the ramp a little too steep and narrow, you know, they're not going to listen to that because I'm not.
0: Well,
1: you know, I don't have names or I don't have anything other than my opinion, and they don't care about my opinion.
0: No, but they don't want to be publicly shamed. That's why I was hoping there was a TV reporter who was one of those on your side type reporters, you know, that get a bottom of things. They really don't want this to become a major issue. And if there was an organization, you know, I know I'm being foolish even thinking that, but you know, if there was some organization, or you know, like the National Council for the Blind or whatever it is, who could take this up, or any disability organization where they could publicly shame them, I think that would cause them to get into action, because they don't like that.
1: Yeah, I know. I used to be a member of the Federation,
0: yeah,
1: and I used to be a member of the American Council, and
0: right.
1: I had issues with both organizations, and so I just, you know, I'm not an organization person, but at this, you know, at the same time, I mean, I think they spend too much time saying they're not the other people. It's kind of like the Democrats and Republicans,
0: yeah,
1: you know, there's like, you know,
0: yeah,
1: well, we're not like them. Well, we're not like them. Well, you know, they're fighting each other, and they're not fighting for us.
0: Yeah, and in this case, we're not even wanting you to join somebody. We just want to get somebody who will do something. Like, they have that Coalition of Texans with Disabilities, which is, it's in Austin, and it's consumer-driven about civil rights and accessibility and employment. And, you know, sometimes somebody in one of those offices may want something that they can take as a cause to publicize. So, you know, Austin...
1: What is this organization?
0: Coalition of Texans with Disabilities.
1: Okay.
0: And it is in Austin. And there's also the Austin Resource Center for Independent Living. You know, that's a kind of an empowerment group, just like it sounds. But also Disability Rights. That's free legal advice, Disability Rights Texas. What I'm hoping is you can run into somebody who wants to make a name for themselves, and this would be a perfect cause to do it.
1: Yeah. I know we were talking to Johnny last night. That's why, you know, it was like you were having a slow night, and I was trying to call in. And while I was trying to call in, Johnny called us, so we wound up getting in one of our marathon conversations between the three of us, which is always fun.
0: Yes.
1: But we almost thought of calling you as a group, and then I thought, nee.
0: I don't know. There are some nights when I'm willing to talk to houseplants, so by all means, don't hesitate.
1: But anyway, I had forgotten that I was going to ask him if he, you know, if he knows anybody.
0: Right.
1: Yeah,
0: from being on the air and stuff. Yeah. But that's what you want.
1: Yeah.
0: And if you could get anybody on the air who would like to, you know, years ago, Bob Cole was real big. I don't know what he's doing anymore, but he was real big in mornings there. And but somebody who's looking for a cause, because this would be a great one to publicize.
1: Yeah, and I think there might be I know there used to be on KUT or KUTX, one of them, there was an disability related show.
0: Right.
1: And, you know, they might listen. They would.
0: Yeah, that same kind of thing.
1: Especially if I could get on the air.
0: Right. That's the sort of thing you're looking at, because you're right that as an individual, they'll just tell you to have a nice day. But we want to get it to the point where it's something that they can't ignore, where they will be publicly shamed for it, because, you know, they don't like that reputation.
1: Right. And, you know, I did say when I was talking to them, I tried the, you know, the carrot and the stick approach.
0: Right.
1: Where, you know, I always said, oh, I've been writing Capital Metro for 20 years, and I know that you've always been concerned about... this sort of blah blah blah.
0: Right.
1: But you know, and then I expressed my concerns, but you know, they didn't even. I mean, I just talked to some secretary or phone person or something, and I mean, the people that, you know, the names you gave me, those people never even called me back.
0: Yeah, so it's obvious that as an individual, you're not going to make any inroads here. So now we need to find you find you a bigger gun, you know, somebody, some organization that wants to make a name for themselves. And there's got to be it. Is there someone there? Austin's loaded with these kind of things, just finding one.
1: Yeah. So... Yeah, we're so woke here.
0: Yeah, exactly. Yeah, well, you know, the nicest thing about Austin is how close it is to Texas. So, because God knows it's not part of it. I used to say that all the time. They loved me. But anyway, yeah, I think that's the key.
1: Yeah, I will definitely try that. I was going to write a letter, but I thought, well, it'll be the same thing as the phone call.
0: It is going to be the same, unfortunately. I can tell from the way they're handling it that you're wasting your time as an individual, but you won't be as a group.
1: Right. So.
0: And it'd be great. It'd be wonderful if someone at KUT picked up the banner, because, you know, that's holy ground to those kind of people. So. Tell you what, that'd be great. So, you know, I have no idea what the programming is, but I sure know that it would get their attention.
1: Right. Yeah, it's too bad we don't know. We knew he did the news there. What is his name again? His wife's name is Fran. Bob Branson.
0: Okay.
1: Was a good friend of ours, that we haven't heard from him in years, and he no longer works for KUT, but he might be able to tell me who to talk to.
0: He might, absolutely. Yeah, he retired. But he's been retired now a decade, so, you know,
1: he's been retired a long time.
0: So the chances of him still knowing somebody isn't that
1: high. It isn't too great, but,
0: no.
1: Yeah, the only reason I thought of him was that he and Gary used to do some show together, and they just, when they get together, it's in like these, it almost reminds me of that thing that Hudson and Landry did a long time ago about the two boss jocks, you know.
0: Yeah. Well, that'd be great. Well, you know, if you can find him, he probably has contacts, so it wouldn't hurt. And
1: nope.
0: Yeah, and I think Bob Cole is still on the air somewhere. I don't know what the deal is, but he was a morning man of big impact there for decades. And I know he always used to say to me, you know, because he was one of the people who said, oh, you're going to love Austin. I said, I don't think so. He said, you don't understand. It's a terrible place, but you're never going to run out of things to talk about. You won't have to do any show prep. They'll do it for you. And
1: yeah.
0: And he was right about that. I said, it isn't worth it. So.
1: Yeah. It's too bad Dale Dudley isn't on. I used to like.
0: Right. Yeah, KLBJ-FM, right.
1: And this would be definitely something that he could sink his teeth into.
0: Whatever happened to him?
1: I don't know. He's not.
0: Well,
1: working. I don't know whether he got fired or what happened. Gary would probably know more than I would.
0: Let's see. Yeah, I'm trying to find.
1: I used to really enjoy listening to him.
0: Yeah. No, he was there when I was, but never met the guy. He didn't like me. But you know, but that was because he didn't like what I did on the air. He didn't understand that what you do on the air isn't who you are.
1: Right. So
0: that never
1: exactly.
0: occurred to him. Yeah. So anyway, that was the deal there. Yeah. So I don't know what happened to him. I know about 2022, I think they got rid of him, but he was there a long time. So.
1: Yeah, he was.
0: Yeah, well, you're going to find somebody. That's the new task. We're going to find somebody.
1: Yep. Yeah. I'll do it.
0: All right, good deal. Thanks. Talk to you soon.
1: Okay,
0: good.
1: Sure.
0: So good news about Gary. That is good news, finally finding a doctor who's willing to look into what's going on. I know that shouldn't be something that's a rare treat, but these days it is. And I might put it on my list to try and get a hold of Bob Cole, too. But, of course, you know, my callback list, the only way to get off it is to die. And so, God, yeah, the only thing that's left of my family of origin, I was adopted, so it's not really a family of origin, but the people who raised me, the only thing left are people in Kuwait. And they write all the time, and I basically ignore them. And, but one of them was always writing all the time, and finally I thought, well, I'll answer. So I did. I didn't hear back. So now I'm wondering, what the heck's going on? Curiosity hasn't caused me to do anything more about it, but, you know, I might. There could be something. All right, so we'll pick it up there. We got Jay, we got Brian, we got Eduardo, we got Sam, and you coming up after the news on WGN Radio.

0: WGN Radio. I'm Riley James. That is a wonderful song all the way around. And it's definitely a one-hit wonder, a medley of their hit, no doubt about it. But boy, it was worth it, wasn't it? And that was Mike in Elmwood Park who wanted to hear the Jarmels. They're from Richmond. And it was actually Benny King when he was first touring with the Drifters, you know, when the Drifters had been disbanded and the manager Treadwell had the name ownership and then got the Five Crowns, which was Benny King, and made him tour all over the country. And hilarious stories on that tour. But when they were in Richmond, that's when they heard the Jarmels. And Benny King said, you know, you guys are good. There's a lot of record companies like to talk to you. And so they went to New York and they met with the Schwartz brothers and Laurie. Laurie signed them, and that was it. Actually, they auditioned with Benny King's signature "Stand By Me," but it was the first time that Laurie had signed an African American group. And I don't think they were the Jarmels at the time. I think they got named the Jarmels after a street in Harlem. But they had been, I think they were the Actors or something like that, something not memorable. And it was interesting because the guy who used to work with the Mystics and the Passions, you know, another couple Laurie groups, got assigned as their manager, and they released a couple things that did absolutely nothing, but then a little bit of soap, number 12 nationally, and that was just huge, obviously. So group continued to perform throughout the 60s, but no matter what they did after that, they didn't hit. They had a lot of personnel changes, and it was interesting because along the way, one of them was Major Harris, who of course later went on to fame with the Delphonics and then independently as well. But I think it really is a little bit of soap and nothing else. But I thought it was a terrific record. So 888-876-5593-8888 Raleigh, and we'll see what requests Jay, and then we're going to do Car Talk with Brian. But Jay in Cincinnati, welcome back to WGN. Jay gave up. Sorry about that, Jay. Yeah, sometimes it takes a while, and but I'm sure he'll call. But Brian is in Seneca, so Brian, welcome back to WGN.
1: To be back. From what little I've seen, Austin's paratransit seems to have superior skills in soaking up tax dollars and providing little in return to the citizens of the city. So
0: yeah, and it's always been that way. And like I say, in 96 when I was there and they started 24-hour free rides for everybody, I said, it's going to be the mobile homeless, and it was.
1: Yeah, well, only so much you can do about that, I guess. Before we get too much further, I'd like to go ahead and put in a request.
0: All right, let's see what you got.
1: Wishing You Were Here by Chicago.
0: Oh, okay. All right. Good deal. We'll do it. Anything else?
1: Okay. Now we'll go ahead and get the AMC Eagle out of the way first, because in a couple of your recent Monday questions, the answers were the AMC Eagle and the Oldsmobile Toronado.
0: Yeah, and by the way, I loved the Toronado. I don't care if it was voted one of the world's worst cars. I just thought it was wonderful.
1: Yeah, if I dug hard enough, I'd eventually find who is giving the bad reviews on the Toronado, but light to medium digging, I couldn't find them.
0: Ah, well, it's from a book.
1: Yeah,
0: obviously, I look for books and used bookstores and stuff that won't have much on the internet, so I can ask things that aren't easily searchable.
1: Yeah, well, I've got my copy of Consumer's Guide, thanks to Steve and Johnny, roughly 30 years ago, plus, what was the name of the GM executive that Ford, Bunky Knudsen.
0: Oh, okay.
1: Courtesy of Bunky Knudsen, I've got the Consumer's Guide for American Cars, basically 19, whenever the company started up until the early to mid-80s when the book went to press.
0: Okay.
1: It only skims the surface, and you practically need a pallet jack to move it around.
0: There you are.
1: Great book, plenty of text, plenty of pictures.
0: Indeed.
1: But we'll go ahead and cover the AMC Eagle first.
0: Okay.
1: Now, the AMC Eagle its claim to fame over its predecessors, the Concorde and the Spirit, is that to celebrate their having recently purchased Jeep from Kaiser Frazier,
0: right,
1: and killing off any possible chances of them ever getting back to even the level of the 1930s to 40s Nash. But anyway, they bought Jeep thinking it would help the company, and it was a millstone around their neck, but it's ultimately the same thing that Chrysler bought them for when Chrysler took over AMC. But anyway, the difference between the Eagle and the Concorde and the later Spirit, and I'll get to the Spirit in a second, is that the Eagles had what's called a center differential.
0: Okay.
1: Now, which meant they were full-time all-wheel drive. Now, when you have power on more than one driving axle, the way it gets from the engine and transmission to those axles, you know, on something that uses transmissions and not your battery cars like today, is that it has to leave the transmission and go to a unit that has the extra drive shafts on it.
0: Uh-huh.
1: Now, if this unit is locked all the time, it's called a transfer case, which
0: right.
1: is what you'll hear most people with pickup trucks talking about. The problem with the transfer case is that it is like a solid axle. And if you just stick a truck or a car, if you find one, with a transfer case, you stick it in four-wheel drive all the time, eventually it's going to bust the transaxle or bust something else because the front and the rear axles travel at different speeds depending on what you're doing with the car. In order to avoid self-destroying the car and having full-time four-wheel drive, you have to have a center differential. The center differential can have multiple gears in it and can be locking, but it is normally a differential, and it sends the power out to the front axle and the rear axle to the extent that it needs it, just like your differentials on your individual drive axle send power out to the wheels differently depending on what they need. So the AMC Eagle, they all had center differentials on them. And before that, the first of the Eagles was the somewhat larger one. It was the AMC Concorde with a center differential
0: right.
1: on it and raised ground clearance. The Concorde went all the way back to the late 60s or early 70s AMC Hornet. So, especially in this time, these cars have been around for a while. And the underlying underpinnings to the Concorde and the Pacer and the Spirit and the Gremlin and the Matador and the Ambassador, all of that went back to the early 1960s. So it's amazing that AMC was able to do as much as they did and do it as well as they did with all the money they did not have to spend on engineering or anything of the like.
0: Well, they were some of the weakest engines, though. I know they had an option for a four-cylinder, and then the big one was a six-cylinder inline, and I think it was like 4.2 liter. So, you know, that's...
1: Yeah, they were underpowered because they got tired of trying to maintain their V8s.
0: Yeah, but
1: this thing was
0: too heavy to even have been offered as a four-cylinder option. But what I found interesting is that it's considered to be the first and the forerunner to the modern crossovers. And I thought, oh my God, I hate to think that that's what started it.
1: Well, other than being gutless wonders in an era of gutless wonders, there
0: yes.
1: was nothing wrong with the car.
0: Yeah.
1: It would, and if you really... we're having that, you know, kind of a Jones for power, and you really were that desperate for it, all you had to do was go to the local junkyard and pull the engine out of a Javelin or a
0: right. most,
1: drop it in, it would fit right away.
0: Right. Most people are not going to do-it-yourself car purchasing, though. You know, they want to go in and get it as is. So now, what's interesting, I didn't know American Motors bought Chrysler. I thought Chrysler bought American Motors, and I thought that was at the end of that run, like about 88.
1: If I said it The wrong way, then obviously I was misspeaking, and I apologize.
0: Chrysler bought AMC because it was the end.
1: AMC was 97% dead and 3% buried.
0: Yeah, agreed. But it was the end of that Eagles run, not the beginning.
1: Oh yeah. It was the very end of it, because in 1979, Chrysler Corporation was in every bit as much trouble as AMC, except they were bigger and higher up, so they had more distance to fall and more splat to go splat with when they finally hit concrete.
0: Yeah, but you know they weren't as AMC. Well, even as other things, but it was Nash and Hudson in the 50s, and
1: they originally put AMC together. And if it weren't for Studebaker's factory and cost inefficiencies, it was supposed to have been Hudson, Nash, Studebaker, and Packard to make the combined AMC, and there was hopes that there was enough, you know,
0: and then,
1: a formation of enough center of gravity to keep the company together. But George Romney, after he merged with Hudson, was quicker than Packard's accountants, who found themselves buying Studebaker's management to put on top of themselves, which worked great for Studebaker, so it was great for Packard too, I guess.
0: Well, and then of course you mentioned Jeep and the Kaiser Jeep. They got about 1970, but 79, yes. Wasn't that the deal where Renault bought into it? I think it became a combination of
1: Renault buying into it and AMC wanting somebody.
0: Yeah, right, exactly.
1: And then give them something to manufacture, and they would rather make Renaults.
0: Right, because they got a chunk of that ownership, I know. But in any event, interesting stuff. Okay, so that's the Eagle. Now, any thoughts on the Toronado?
1: The Toronado was a lot more successful than your reference.
0: I thought so, too.
1: Although it was still somewhat of a niche market. The quality was on average to slightly above for cars of its price class at the time when it was made.
0: Yeah, I loved it. Now, I just loved it in 66.
1: Yeah, now the brakes were a bit of an issue, more so with the heavy front weight bias.
0: Right.
1: But in 1966, they were still following federal guidelines, as the most they would do as well as the least they would do. So the modern brake cylinder on a car is what's called a dual circuit, which means that if you lose the brake, if one of your brake hoses busts on one wheel, you still have brakes on
0: fallback on the others, right?
1: Not a set.
0: Right.
1: This was not the case. This 1966 was the last year where that wasn't the case, where if you had a brake hose pop on one wheel, that got rid of all of the brakes.
0: Right.
1: Now, Cadillac had been using the dual circuit as standard equipment since 1962. Oldsmobile waited until the government stuffed it down their throats in 1967. So the 66 Toronados could pop a wheel and lose the brakes for the entire car.
0: Yeah, it's a possibility, but you know, I knew a lot of people who loved that Toronado like I did, and some of them had the money at the time to buy one. I don't know anybody who went to their doom due to the brake failure. It was a possibility, but I'd never heard about it happening often.
1: Well, no, and it wasn't except if you go to the mountain states or something weird like that, when there's all sorts of things trying to destroy your brakes. It's something that people knew how to get around. Mm. Back then, people still knew, if nothing else, to pull the handbrake and pray.
0: Yeah, right, exactly. Like I was talking before about that street in San Francisco. Yeah, that's exactly when you pulled the handbrake and pray.
1: But the other major thing about the Toronado, the first year they actually sold 40,000 units, which for a pricier car was, by all measures, success. Now, in 1967, the second year of the Toronado and the first year of the Eldorado, both models combined did not quite make 40,000, but they were still not considered a failure. Not only that, but the transmission for the Toronado and the Eldorado, a Hydromatic 425.
0: Uh-huh.
1: Was actually one of the best of many stellar transmissions GM built, and above and beyond the Toronado and the Eldorado was the transmission for two RVs.
0: Okay.
1: Now, one of the RVs was the GMC RV, which everybody's familiar with when GM actually set up a GM-style assembly line for RVs, and if the fuel crises had not hit when they did, then GMC would probably still be making RVs today. They were that good.
0: Well, all right.
1: And the other one, which is less heard of, is the last year or two of production for what was called the Ultravan RV.
0: Mm-hmm.
1: The Ultravan RV was a rear-engined RV that was originally powered using the flat-six engine and transmissions from the Chevrolet Corvair. But when they ran out of Corvair power plants new, they switched over from the Corvair to the Toronado power engine and transmission package, and they ran that way for the last 1 or 2 years of production. Now, they didn't make a lot of them because they were expensive, and of course, RVs, they don't produce a lot of any one particular make when you're talking the
0: Well, they're collectibles. They still have the Ultravan Motor Club. So,
1: they are still collectible.
0: People like them. I thought they kind of looked hideous, but but people like them. So yeah.
1: Well, compared to what else is out there, they have a charm all their own. They're slightly reminiscent of an Airstream trailer, except being more typically painted than polished.
0: Right, so, yeah, absolutely. Though some of them, they did polish them to make it seem like it was an Airstream, but not on your life. All right, well, good conversation, good stuff, and I don't write these books. I just use them as sources.
1: Okay, well, talk to you later.
0: Hey, thanks, appreciate it. Yeah, Monday Night Trivia. That's the hardest thing when I throw out questions is coming up with things you can't research. Because, of course, we do it for the fun. The prizes are worthless. But people, if they can go online, very often will. So I'm on the lookout all the time for those questions that are, unsearchable. There's a term, bastardizing the English language again. So before we get onto it, Anita in Beloit wants to weigh in on the Eagle. So, Anita, welcome back to WGN Radio.
2: Good evening, Rob. Good evening, Holly.
0: Yeah.
2: I'm offended that people think that the AMC Eagle was a terrible car.
0: Yeah.
2: I bought a brand new 1983 AMC Eagle. We paid cash for it.
0: Uh-huh.
2: We ordered it special. It was only on the production line on Wednesdays, so we did have to, honest to God, we asked for it to only be on the production line on Wednesdays, because that's the only day anybody's worth anything.
0: It's nice nice that you could pick it.
2: Yes. That car lasted over 10 years. It was still running when we sold it, and it actually rolled over the odometer. There was nothing wrong with that vehicle.
0: All right.
2: And yes, the little box where you move it from two-wheel drive to four-wheel drive, it still works.
0: All right. Well, let me ask you, with a history like that, why did you part with it after a decade?
2: Oh, I wanted to get this other one. I wanted to get a Chevy Blazer.
0: Oh, okay.
2: Yeah. Well, I was tired of going without air conditioning.
0: Well, that is a problem. I agree with you wholeheartedly on that.
2: And it's like, okay, I've had it. I want air conditioning now.
0: Yeah, yeah, yeah, no doubt about it. I'm with you all the way on that. Well, all right, so another vote for the Eagle.
2: It's like, how can you people say it was a crappy car? I love my Eagle. Are you nuts?
0: Well,
2: it was a wonderful vehicle. It rolled over even.
0: A whole book to this effect. So I don't know what to tell you.
2: Man.
0: So it's at the other studio. Otherwise, I'd go get it and tell you who to blame.
2: Yeah.
0: But I don't know.
2: I think because it was on the it's on the line only on Wednesday.
0: Okay.
2: You can't trust anybody who works on it on Monday. You can't trust anybody who's working on it on Friday either.
0: Well, I give you a lot of credit for figuring, not knowing that, but figuring out when the car was actually on the line.
2: Well, we told him specifically it could only be on the line on Wednesday.
0: What?
2: And he wrote that on the order.
0: Oh, my
2: he
0: God.
2: Write it on the order.
0: Oh, my
2: only
0: God.
2: Only on the line on Wednesday.
0: I wonder if they really, well, they must have lived up to it. Your car worked for a decade. So, yeah, I guess.
2: 10 years.
0: All right. Well, there you go.
2: It was like, yeah.
0: All right. Well, I think I'm about to blow the news. So thank you for calling. We'll talk to you soon. Yes.
2: I'm looking at the clock. It's like 2 minutes to 12. You got to go, baby girl.
0: Okay, bye. Thanks for calling. Okay. And another hour of this right here on WGN Radio.

Billy James, and it was Mike in Elmwood Park who wanted to hear Silhouettes. A lot of people thought the Rays were from Philadelphia because that was a hit on Cameo in 1957. Not true. The Rays were actually from New York, and they had been on Chess, and they couldn't get arrested on Chess is really the truth. But then Cameo, that was a huge hit. Of course, been redone by half of everybody. And as I was saying when we were talking about that with Mike about his request, I said, you know, I know there's tons of covers of that, but speaking of Philadelphia, I thought the Futures did the absolute best job of a cover.

0: single in 1980 on Philadelphia International did absolutely nothing, but I thought it was just a delight. It was a Bob Crew and Frank Slay who wrote it, of course. All right, so 888-876-5593, 8888 Raleigh. Okay, good. I see Jean on the phone. I want to find out how it's going with her. So, Jean, welcome back to WGN Radio. How are you doing?
1: Oh, I'm in Houston. I've only had 2 hours since I talked to you, and Kim has only had an hour and a half. It's been a grueling, grueling thing, but we couldn't get anybody after long. We finally got them to come at 2 in the afternoon, and your prayers and your love and everything helped me and helped us so much because I had a miracle. He didn't have to do the wall. He just had to do the sump pump and make some alterations. And twisting into the wall was something that never occurred before. He said that if the pump had wanted to burn out, and with this particular pump that my grandson put in years ago, it didn't do that. Instead, it backed into the wall to the outside plumbing. And that was the pounding in the wall. And like the whooshing. But, you know, I've told you so many times, I've had so many miracles. I had another one. The pump burnt out as he was opening it. It gave its last big grind. Okay. And it went off. And he said he was so sorry that they couldn't get here because, you know, there's so many of us, you know. Well, my grandson won't have electric in Indiana until Monday.
0: Wow.
1: And here in Illinois, they still have quite a few thousand to go in Tinley Park and Homewood and Flossmoor. And, you know, it's bad for everyone here in this middle section. But I won't complain. I had a miracle.
0: Good.
1: It cost me a lot of money because some pumps have gone up. And he says, it's $2,000. And I said, for a jump the pump. He says, well, I have to do other things down there with, you know, cementing and all that business. I says, well, go ahead. And the hotel would have cost me more than that.
0: Well, absolutely. And in today's dollars, that's a bargain.
1: It is, because I would have been flooded and had more damage than Carter's had too.
0: Yeah, right. So the wall is
1: dry.
0: The wall is dry, by the way, so we're okay with the wall?
1: The wall is dry.
0: All right.
1: We have all that. He said not to worry about the wall.
0: Okay.
1: As he explained it to us, all the different sounds and all the swooshing, it was like flushing.
0: Okay.
1: With this particular pump that was put in there.
0: Okay.
1: And so that flushed back into the wall out to the sewer. There's a big sewer in...
0: Yeah.
1: Well, I'm on a corner. It's hard to explain to you. I have my address is on Whitworth, but the front of my house is 148th Street. My big backyard is facing LaSalle. So with that, I've got the big sewer out in the front of Wentworth, goes out to the street. Now, if I had the water, like he said, and they had to go into the sewer, that would have been, you know, about $30,000.
0: Oh, my God.
1: The village doesn't, the village does not take care of inside. Like that sewer, they don't maintain. My grandson puts stuff in there every month. Some kind of thing.
0: Well, now, when you say sewer, is it a septic tank?
1: No, it's a, you know, into the ground with a cover on it.
0: Yeah, well, I think that would be a septic tank, because I don't think you're still in a situation where you've, got something other than that. I'll bet you it's a form of a septic tank.
1: Maybe that's what they call it. You know, my husband, God rest his soul. He took care of everything, and I'll tell you, I feel 100 today instead of 92, believe me.
0: I'll bet you.
1: And, you know, it was something because we waited and waited. We kept drinking coffee. Dunkin' Donuts was here to deliver us coffee to get us through that after we talked to you and got us through, and then picking up stuff. Because down in the basement, I wasn't through with that other situation that I had, you know, from my other
0: school. Right,
1: absolutely. The roofer was here, but I still need drywall.
2: So now the drywall man has to come in and repair right. the bathroom ceiling upstairs. Oh. I haven't had that yet. And it's just been a little too much. And then, you know, we had to pack up Elizabeth last Saturday yeah. to go to Nicholas. And the poor kid, you know, his office, he's got an office in the place he lives. Because he's in marketing, and then with him, no electric, and he's yeah. got three women there, and he's sending the baby, and he said he's going goofy now.
0: Oh, I'll bet. Well, you know, when you've got all these different things in play, the big thing is never look at the big picture. Just attack one thing at a time methodically, and don't look beyond that, because it's overwhelming otherwise.
2: It is.
0: Yeah. Now, I assume you have a septic, and I also assume that where you are, they don't have city sewer, right?
2: No.
0: Okay, so then you'd have a septic, because your only other

0: I'll tell you, my brain is like so tired. And I said to Kimberly, I said, you know, if we ever sleep, it will be sleeping through the weekend.
1: And that'll be fine, too.
0: All right, you got that right.
1: Yeah.
0: You know, but you know, you're amazing. And you know what? You reach all of us. And you're so, so beautiful and kind. And, you know, I hope that your future, you'll have a long, beautiful life, you know, because you have so much to give. And, you know, you help so many people. I've heard you talk and speak to so many people and give them hope. And that's what we all need as we age. And you're so beautiful. And I want to thank you, too. In between, I didn't have you on, and all of a sudden, I hear you playing of my song,
1: yes.
0: You Win My Dream.
1: Yes, the Platters.
0: And I said to Kimberly, as soon as I have a little something, I said, I got to sit down for a while, and I'm going to, you know, call her when I can, you know, get my bearings.
1: Yeah.
0: And tell you thank you, because it's a beautiful song. And I'll always see my Lyle in my dreams.
1: All right. Well, good deal.
0: I love that song. I never heard it by the Platters. I'm going to buy it. I'm going to have Kimberly buy it for me.
1: Oh, good.
0: I liked it real well. And I never heard it. And I said, oh, my gosh, she soothed my brain again.
1: Well, good.
0: It's important to me very, very much. And I hope you live a beautiful, long life, too, because, you know, just hang on to John as many years as you can, because that's what keeps us going, you know?
1: Oh, you betcha. Well, you know, our deal is I go first. And I've told him, you know, I'll snatch you back if you think you're going first. If you're going first, kill me first, because I'm very selfish this way. So, yes.
0: You know what? I think that we both wanted that in my day. I didn't want to leave him go, and that was my problem. But a lady that was at our nightclub that we always attended, she said that night when I was, it was in between the hospital, we got back and forth, and she said, tell him, that you'll be all right, and that's what happened. And those words resonated to him, and all I did was rub his cheek and gave him a kiss, and he was off.
1: Right.
0: You know.
1: Oh, that's right, and that's exactly what he needed to hear. I truly believe that. Now, of course, in my advance directive, John calls it the hangnail clause. You can take me out for almost anything because I'm ready to go.
0: Oh, that's something.
1: Yeah, absolutely. People are amazed when they see all the conditions where I'm leaving. Yeah, absolutely. No one has ever said, "Dear Lord, let me linger." So not going out that way.
0: No, you're so right. Everybody I knew in my whole family was that way.
1: Yeah.
0: You know, nobody wanted to linger once something hit them.
1: Well, exactly. And I don't know anybody who feels differently about that. I'm sure there are people who believe there's nothing that's coming next or what have you. But for most of us, no, we'll skip the suffering part.
0: Right. We have to. Believe me, because I watch little Thea now. There's a picture that Elizabeth had sent from Nicholas that they went to last Sunday to an Apple Park or Apple something anyhow. And there's a picture of Thea holding a little Lyle. I call him little now because that's the middle name. And it's a beautiful picture. Her color's better, you know. So we all think that something's working with her treatments of the cancer.
1: Oh, good. That'd be wonderful.
0: And I'll have Kimberly, and she's on the park bench, and she's holding him, and it's real sweet. And, you know, because he's got that catheter since he's 4 years old.
1: Yeah.
0: So I said, he's frisky. I said, don't forget, he's frisky. Because, you know, so he doesn't bump it, you know.
1: Yeah.
0: Yeah, but anyway, her collar's much better. So, see, God works in this, you know, mysterious ways. We don't know things. And, but she's making it. And that is a pleasure. And it, you know, relaxes Nicholas a little bit. But
1: sure.
0: She's got a lot more of this. He's got to take her to the airport. He says, they use the stone, you know, the formulas and the cereals for the baby. Then he's got to have the big power for all his computers for his office there. So he's working it back and forth. He's keeping real busy. And he says, well, you haven't had a baby at all.
1: Yeah.
0: He's only had the daughter, you know. But anyway,

0: It's a crazy world, you know. Everything comes in bunches.
1: Yes, it does.
0: But anyway, I lucked out with only drizzle through the night.
1: Good.
0: And at noon time, a big drizzle came, and I said, oh, my, let's get more picked up. I said, it's all going to go, because I've been through that once when I was younger here, and I carried the buckets out, and my neighbor seen me, and he came over and turned everything off, the water line up. But, you know, we don't know how to do all that. And, well, I don't want to now.
1: Right.
0: I'm too much old. But anyway, we made it. We made it.
1: Yeah.
0: And I hope that a lot of other people are making it, because their electric is not on. And, you know, the devastation with that.
1: Oh, yeah.
0: I know it, you know. Because when I had my big flood in Homewood, my first house, I was on the front page of the old Daily News here in Chicago. They came and took my picture the house. And then I was going to stay. We redid it. And then 2 weeks later, another storm came, and it came right to the front door again. So we said, we're out of Homewood, because we're not taking a boat out again and it being stranded.
1: Yeah.
0: So I had it early, you know, in my marriage. Hip early was only just a year old.
1: Wow.
0: And when we bought that little house from Marriott Builders back then.
1: Sure.
0: But we got out of that. So I started out my life that way, with marriage and all the things that go on with houses and houses. But we made it. We made it.
1: Absolutely.
0: And
1: I'm so grateful. Absolutely.
0: And you know what? You helped me. And you help all of us, believe me, you do. And I appreciate you. And Kimberly does too, and Elizabeth, we all do. And stay as nice as you are, because, you know, the world is a little crazy out there.
1: So yeah.
0: We need people like you.
1: Well,
0: we all need
1: you.
0: The faith and kindness, and that's all. It doesn't cost us anymore to be nice than to be nasty, you know.
1: That's absolutely true.
0: And, yes. Well, thank you so much again. And you got me through it.
1: Well, good.
0: You really did.
1: I'm glad it worked out. That's an excellent end to the story.
0: Oh, my God, yes. And he was a nice man. He was gentle and nice and considerate.
1: Good.
0: And he says, you know what? I'm going to call my supervisor. And he says, I'll see if I can get a little money off. And he did. He found 18-something, whatever it was.
1: Well, good.
0: That was nice of you. His name was Sean. I said, oh, that's a good name.
1: Yeah.
0: Good old Irish name. Yeah. But anyway, he was pleasant, and he's going to do the laundry tub for me, too. He's going to ask a friend, because my house was built in 68, and the laundry tub is a big old cement one. But what they did, he said back then, they put the brackets into the floor before they put the cement laundry tub in there. And he says, that's why now you've got a leak. It's old, and I can't use it. So the tube my grandson made to go into the sump pump. And he said, that's okay. Your grandson did a fine job. But he said, the laundry tub, he said, we can't do nothing with it. I said, well, I have to get it out of here. And I said, Lou Vandrano, WGN, when I called back when this happened, he said it would have to be just chopped up, getting somebody to take it away. Well, I called many people, and nobody wants to chop it up, because it's that heavy old cement.
1: Well, sure.
0: So he's going to talk to a friend, and he's going to let me know what they would charge to chop it all up and get
1: good.
0: It out, so I can get a new one.
1: Yeah,
0: so that'll
1: good.
0: Take care of a new pump. I won't have to worry about the wall, and I got to get the laundry tub out, so that'll be next.
1: Well, good report. But like I say, don't concentrate on the big picture. One thing at a time, and you'll get
0: That's
1: through
0: what
1: it.
0: Yeah, you're right. You're so good. Right. I do one thing, and then I'll go to the next.
1: That's
0: thing.
1: Exactly it. That's
0: Yeah.
1: You betcha. All right. Good to talk to you.
0: Okay, Kim and I will rest up and think about you, and you have a good weekend and rest well, too.
1: Well, thanks a lot. Appreciate it.
0: And I really like the music, and that was wonderful.
1: Okay.
0: And you take care now, and have a good,
1: you too.
0: Healthy blessed weekend.
1: Okay. All right, you too. Thanks. Appreciate it.
0: Okay, and bye-bye
1: all right.
0: for now.
1: So we are in the news, and that's okay. If you're listening on the stream, you, of course, are still hearing me. And if you're listening on WGN, once again, I'm talking to myself, but I won't be in a few minutes right here. I'll be talking to Robert and Eduardo and Sam and Dean, and maybe you too.

0: WGN Radio. I'm Raleigh James. There's the original 1960. Yeah, on Profile. Little by little, Junior Wells, he released it and redid it, actually. Won't say re-released because it's redone. He did it with Buddy Guy again in 1968. But, you know, probably 36 people have done that song. But that was the first one. It was released in February of 1960. And I don't think anybody topped it, though a lot of people had it, whether it was B.B. King or you name it, Southside Johnny and the Asbury Jukes. Yeah, everybody. But, yeah, I don't think you get better than that. All right, so that was for Marty. Promised I'd play that. 888-876-5593 is 8888 Raleigh. Robert in Chicago, what's up?
1: Yes, I've got a couple of requests. Let me see here. Yeah, I'd like to hear You Don't Know What You've Got Until You Lose It, Rel Donner.
0: Absolutely, Chicago record.
1: Oh, yeah. And one of my favorite early Elvis ballads, it's just called Don't.
0: Oh, of course.
1: Oh, yeah. Yeah, yeah. And maybe one day next week when we have more time, I'd like to talk about a station that you've probably heard of, and you might have even known some of the DJs, a little station, WBEE, at 1590.
0: Of course. Yeah, we've talked a lot about that, but I'd love to talk about it. Yes.
1: Yeah, Jim Dandy Reese and Lon Dyson and all those guys.
0: Sure.
1: Yeah. Yeah. Okay, Raleigh.
0: All right, call me back. And call me back earlier, and we'll talk about WBEE next week.
1: Right. Okay,
0: good deal. Thanks. Appreciate it.
1: Bye-bye.
0: Yeah.
1: Sure.
0: Chicago has a rich R&B radio history. Very often brokered time stations and things like that. But even so, it was, you know, basically a dollar a holler. What else would they do? But, man, there was some good shows. So let's see. Sam and Gurney is checking in. What's up, Sam? Welcome back to WGN.
2: Hey, Raleigh. Thank you so much for taking me on. I just wanted to say that I always try to stay positive, but right now I'm just going through a very negative time, and so thank you for taking me on. But
0: you know the deal. Don't think of the big picture. No matter what, pick the one thing you can handle right now and do something about, and concentrate on it.
2: Yeah, well, I just wanted to say that I have a brother-in-law. I'm not going to mention names. I'm not about name-calling. But I have a brother-in-law that owns the largest plumbing company in Illinois.
0: Okay.
2: And he has done so many people, including two of my neighbors, like, terrible business. And they're, like, up for... They're basically going to lose their houses because of how he has paid them. And when they were supposed to be paid like $32 an hour, he was paying them $8 an hour. I won't go into anything.
0: Oh, well, that's very unfortunate. But when that's a repeat offender, so to speak, very often things can be done about that. When you're violating minimum wage, for instance, there are laws that are pretty codified that can come back to haunt you.
2: Yeah, so I just wanted to get your opinion on it, and I have tried to help them, and
0: well,
2: I'm just so sorry.
0: You know, in a situation, obviously, I don't have all the facts, and you don't have to give them to me, trust me. But based upon the Cliff Notes version, it seems like this is habitual with this guy. He doesn't care, so appealing to his higher interests isn't going to do any good whatsoever. So the first thing they have to do, you know, when that's the case, the first thing they do. What?
2: Can I interject for a moment?
0: Go ahead.
2: I just want to say that at the same time that this is going on, that these people are suffering this, he's like taking Australian vacations.
0: Oh, I don't doubt it. I don't doubt it. You've painted the picture. We don't need to any more information. I've gotten this. He doesn't care, and he'll do what he wants and live his life his way, so to speak. But if what he is doing is against the law, then this can be filed, and there are absolutely state agencies that will act on this. you know, they can absolutely shut him down if he's violating the law. Now, if he's not violating the law, you've got another thing on your hands, because obviously there's no written contracts, so you don't have anything where you can, you know, go to court and show evidence, because what they say or what they promise, that means nothing. All right. So, yeah. You know, if it were me and I was going to advise those people, I'd say think hard about what he might have done that could have violated state law. And that's how you're going to go after him. And there are usually even calling the agencies direct is good enough. But there are also organizations that will help people in that situation. So I'm not saying, oh, get a lawyer and sue him, because it might be hard to get a lawyer on a contingency case unless it's such a pattern of behavior that it's happening to enough people that this could be a class action suit. You know, I don't know how many people we're talking about, but if it's, you know, a handful of people, what they need to do is hopefully find something that he's done that violates state law.
2: Right. And so thank you for very, very, very much for your thoughts. And in reaction to everything else, I just want to say that if you could play like a Righteous Brothers song for me or something.
0: I've only got one bumper left this week, but I can play a Righteous Brothers song for you next week.
2: Okay, that sounds good.
0: Okay.
2: I'll
0: do
2: it. Thank you very much.
0: All right, maybe for once in my life. All right, good deal. Keep me posted.
2: All right.
0: Thanks. Appreciate it. Yeah, it's tough, absolutely tough. But you know, when you're dealing with casual employment where you don't have a written contract, you're not going to win. And he said, she said, even though he got witnesses. But if someone's violating state law, there's a lot of ways to go with that. Indeed. All right. So 888-876-5593. Dean is in Freeport. Welcome back to WGN Radio. Okay, Dean was going to talk about AMC cars, but he decided to go to sleep, and it was a good move, Dean. I don't blame you a bit. When you're next up, call us back. Ken in Chicago, welcome back to WGN Radio. Nope, Ken gave up. All right, well, I guess I have that effect on some of you. But Marty in Whiting called. Welcome back to WGN Radio. So what you got?
3: Morning, James.
0: Yes, indeed.
3: I just happened to wake up, and Marty from Whiting.
0: Yeah, and you heard Junior Wells.
3: Yes, sir. Thank you very much. I just happened to wake up in time to record it.
0: Well, good. It's my favorite version.
3: And I've told you before, every time I record or request a song, I always record it. So, yeah, thank you very much. And, thank you very much, Wally.
0: Absolutely. Happy to do it. Talk to you soon.
3: Okay, bye.
0: All right, so 888-876-5593. All right, so apparently Dean was not sleeping. So, Dean, welcome back to WGN Radio.
4: Can you hear me, Raleigh?
0: Loud and clear.
4: Well, excellent, excellent. I think I was wiping the tears from my eyes from the last half hour. You two girls had me crying, but you are a blessing. You know many, and you're very, very patient with people, and so that's that is a real positive. And I don't know, the older I get, I find that I'm more patient than what I was 40 years ago. So,
0: oh yeah, well you get to the point where you realize none of it really matters. The heck with it all.
4: Yep. Amen to that.
0: Yeah.
4: Hey, I was gonna just catch up on a few things. The Montgomery Ward sign hasn't blown down.
0: Good. Glad to hear it.
4: I was in the Beef LaRue parking lot last night, and all of the lights are on.
0: Oh.
4: But they aren't open, but somebody's paying the electric bill.
0: Good.
4: Because they had all the lights on inside. So, you know. Hey, now I didn't get exactly what you began when you were talking about the Oldsmobile Tornado.
0: Uh-huh. Well, here's the deal.
4: I think that was the subject last week. Yeah.
0: Yeah, it was because Monday Night Trivia, not this week, last week, or might have been this week, I don't know, questions about the world's worst cars. And this is based upon books that people have written, obviously. And so two of them that came up that I described, one was the AMC, the Eagle, and the other was, and I disagree with the Toronado. I thought the 1966 Toronado was a marvelous car.
4: Oh, my gosh.
0: And I, you know, I fell in love with it when I saw that the dial was stationary and the numbers moved on the speedometer. That was just so cool. And the other thing is those electric windows, man, they'd go up in a picosecond, you know. And I just adored that. So, I thought it was a great land yacht. And but apparently some people who critique cars said it was one of the world's worst.
4: You know, back in the day, let's see, I would have been about 14 years old, and when the cars would, you know, come out in the fall, we would go downtown, all the dealerships had the windows covered. You couldn't see the cars until, you know, the day, and it was usually like October when the next year would be.
0: Or latter sales. September, right, and they would always have, you were 14, so you weren't invited, but they would always have a cocktail party, and it would be the cocktail party where you'd be there and you'd walk around the new cars and all that. I loved it. I absolutely loved it.
4: Oh, yeah. Yeah, that was always, you know, and... Well, as kids, we would go down and get free hot dogs, free donuts.
0: Oh, sure.
4: That was a good, you know, gig back then. But the only time I don't see any old Toronados around here. I do see one on TV in the very first year of Mannix. Mannix ran for 7 or 8 years.
0: Right.
4: He drove a Toronado. And then he switched to a Dodge, and then when the show ended, I think he was driving a Chevy Camaro.
0: Unacceptable. So, absolutely.
4: Unacceptable. Yeah. But that was the only old Toronado that I can remember in a television show.
0: They still every now and come up for sale. It's been more than 10 years, but I looked at one, actually. But John was uncomfortable in it. His body didn't work well with it. But, yeah, it had that 425 cubic inch engine and that big V8.
4: Wow.
0: And, oh, man, I just loved it. But, yeah, they still make them now. We did get an old Cadillac, and it was great because it had the world's largest trunk. And John used it on his gigs, and we used to laugh about it, saying we got a trunk with a car attached to it. But it was the best Cadillac, except when the air conditioning fails on cars that are that old, you really can't replace it because the stuff that was used as Freon isn't legal to make anymore.
4: Oh, yeah.
0: So we still mourn that car, but, you know, AC was non-negotiable. I had to have AC, so that went away. But, yeah, I still see 66 Toronados for sale, and, you know, if John fit in it better, I probably would have done it. Oh, yeah. Well, you can do it on eBay. We've actually bought cars on eBay. And, in fact, the Cadillac was the best deal ever because, you know, they didn't say it was a little old lady car. They said something like it had 100 and whatever it was, 25 miles or whatever. Well, it turned out it didn't have 100 anything. It was like a 25,000-mile car. It was, literally the little old lady. And it was, other than when the air conditioning failed, it was just the absolute best.
4: I check out Craigslist about every week, and then if I see something where it says, you know, one owner, grandma drove it to the, you know, church, and I'll kind of call, and then the guy will say, oh, you're too late.
0: Yeah,
4: darn.
0: That's funny. When I sold that Cadillac, I put it on Craigslist, and a few weeks after I sold it, some guy called from North Philly, and by that time I was living in Idaho, and you know, he said, I'll buy it. I said, oh, well, it's sold. He said, I'm just going to kill myself. And I said, well,
4: he already had his heart.
0: He was convinced. Well, if it makes you feel any better, the AC didn't work, so I don't know. Yeah.
4: So the other thing, on the AMC Eagle, one of my friends had one, and my dad was a big AMC guy, Rambler guy, and he had one of the ugliest cars AMC made, which would have been the Pacer.
0: Oh, yeah, Pacer is absolutely, it's award-winning for that.
4: Yeah, and the kid who bought it from my brother, he's an auto mechanic, and he's on Facebook under Soltis Automotive, okay. And he has that car on his Facebook page. He redid it, and he's got that ugly AMC, 1975 yeah. AMC. And then, but you know, back in the day, the AMX, the Javelin.
0: No, absolutely. You know, and they did, and many of their cars have nice optional 8-cylinder engines. I mean, most of the time it was that reliable inline six. But no, they had some nice optional engines on that. I agree. I think it gets a bad reputation that in some ways is very undeserved.
4: Yeah, yeah. Now who made the Avante?
0: Oh, well, I liked the Avante. Avante, yeah.
4: Yeah, I thought those were super cool. You know,
0: yeah,
4: it was
0: Studebaker.
4: The Coronado even.
0: Right, it was Studebaker.
4: Yeah.
0: Studebaker.
4: Okay, Dad had a couple of Studebakers.
0: Yeah, and that was a very short run. That was less than 18 months. That was like middle of 62 to the end of 63. But that Avante was nice.
4: Why did they stop that one?
0: Well, I think there were a lot of reasons. Studebaker, the company shut down. They were in South Bend, and they shut down that plant in late 63. So the Avante wasn't the only reason. You know, I mean, it was nice. It was a standard V8. It was kind of a small, a 289, I think, was the V8.
4: Yeah, it was a small trunk, I remember.
0: Right, but they offered a larger supercharged, and they claimed it was the fastest production car in the world upon release. I don't know that that's true, but that was how they always marketed it. And there were a couple local Studebaker dealers who bought the rights and the tooling, because Studebaker went belly up, and so they hand-built the Avante II. And they started that in 1965, and what they were using there was Chevy V8 engines. And so,
4: I remember that.
0: Yeah,
4: but
0: right.
4: You don't ever see any of those out your way, do you?
0: No, I have not seen any in a long time. I worked with a guy in Indianapolis who had one, and that was the 70s. So, yeah.
4: Yeah.
0: Yeah.
4: And the Nash Rambler, that was one company.
0: Yeah.
4: Nash Rambler was one company,
0: right. Well,
4: and they...
0: Yeah, absolutely. And, AMC, AMC was an amalgamation, and it was an outgrowth. So absolutely.
4: Okay.
0: And that had been, a number of things, the AMC Javelin, which you mentioned. But I think it started out, trying to think when it started out, I think Hudson, Nash Kelvinator and Hudson. In 1954, those two merged, and that started what became American Motors. So
4: now, back in the day here in Freeport, that's in the day where we had Henny manufacturing, and Henny used to make the Henny Hurst.
0: Oh yeah.
4: Yeah, I have a couple models that
0: that's
4: I had
0: great.
4: Had handed down. Yeah,
0: I love it.
4: Of those, but. Yeah, that's another industry was here at one time. But
0: call me earlier next week. We can talk more about it. And, we can also talk about Hudson, which was involved in that merger, too. So, okay, thanks.
4: Have a great weekend.
0: Okay, you too.
4: Uh-huh.
0: All right, so now with that in mind, I've got a spare few minutes, and I'll tell you who they belong to, our first-time caller. We're going to meet Christopher. Christopher's in Chicago Heights. Christopher, welcome to WGN Radio.
5: How are you?
0: All right. Thank you for calling.
5: You know what? I think I heard you last night, possibly, because we're without power. So I did the old time, put the transistor battery in. And, man, I fell in love with you. So I turned the generator off this evening, keep the freezer cool. And I heard the Toronado guy.
0: Yeah.
5: Knowledgeable guy.
0: Yeah.
5: So I'm like, that's pretty neat. His gearing was a little bit different than I know, but hey, I could be wrong. And then I heard the girl with the AMC Eagle.
0: Yes, 10 years.
5: Why would you sell that if you love that car to get a Blazer with air conditioning? So
0: well, that's it.
5: I bought a 1947 Ford Business Coupe, completely restored it.
0: Oh, great.
5: And the only thing I did not do is I didn't put mohair back in.
0: Okay.
5: Because of the mice. That's not good, conducive in Chicago winters, because it's a nice nest. Mm-hmm. But before my father passed away, I took him for a ride, and we were talking about...
0: I hate to do this. John just said I'm out of time. I didn't even realize this. I've ended the show. Will you call me earlier next week, maybe Tuesday earlier, like 10 o'clock or 11 o'clock?
5: I certainly can.
0: I'll look forward to it. Thank you. All right.
5: Okay,
0: and,
5: thank you.
0: Yeah, John says I'm about to be off the air. So apologies to Eduardo and to Brian and to Chuck. And, well, Monday Night Trivia Live on Monday and then Tuesday through Thursday, the usual stuff. So until then, that's a wrap. I thank Adam for keeping us on the air and John for screening your calls. But above all, I thank you for calling. And especially thanks to Christopher, our first-time caller. So talk to you Monday night. Until then, I'm Raleigh James. It's WGN Radio.
6: 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Lullaby Witness News, Barely Alive, Slow-Mo, Late Waking, Mocking in Memphis as a morning TV news anchor's caught catching a catnap during a cut-in, FTV Live reports. But is it her fault? Most newscasts are so dull, anchors look like they're struggling to stay awake to spit out a hostage tape. Besides, newsrooms are snake pits. Couldn't someone have woken the poor anchor up? Keep it here on 2020. When news flakes, we kick it. Faking Bad. Seems there's a Pablo Escobar fan born every minute. Some Swedish cheatball who calls himself El Silencio is set for the slammer for his scourge plunder fire flim-flammery fixated on the late cartel kingpin. Seems Silencio of the scams cooked up a crime ring of fire by peddling far-fetched foolishness like Escobar-themed phony flamethrowers and fake gold smartphones. Suckers paid top dollar and got nothing but a claim to flame, the feds say. All that litters may not be gold. Paint it whack. Blind your own beeswax. Some camera-shy piece of work's been spray-painting over closed-circuit crime cams, cops say. Allegedly, this Florida man always feels like somebody's watching him, so Artful Dodgers designs are claimed to have covered up, count 'em, 8 cameras with a fresh coat of paint, but the license plate reader Refusnik got glimpsed by, guess what? Cameras he missed, the fuzz say. No paint in the pokey for this perp. And that's what's happening. I'm Grant Marshall, 2020 News.
0: This is a replay of the Wednesday night, August 12th, WGN show. We started right at 10. 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

0: WGN Radio. I'm Raleigh James. We have 3 hours to spend together. If it's on your mind, it's on mine. So the eclipse happened this afternoon, and if you were in northern Spain or maybe the Arctic Circle, you saw it. Anybody else, well, that's nothing to write home about. Also, as usual, all the astrologers predicted all manner of doom or change or what have you. Nothing happened that I could find anyway, but maybe you've got an example and I'd love to hear it. Yeah, so they're on to something else now, of course, don't you know? Yeah, never a shortage of predictions. So we've had electricity now for, what, 150 years, give or take a couple? Everywhere, pretty much. Okay, maybe not everywhere, but widespread. Certainly in the last several decades. You would think that by now there would be a standard. And of course, if you travel, you know how vexing this can be. There are actually 15 standards, depending on what country you're in. Now, interestingly, about 40 years ago, someone or other decided they would have a standard that would be worldwide, and they brought out Type N. So far, in the last 40 years, it's been adopted by two countries, South Africa and Brazil. So I guess they're in the loop, but no one else has, so much for worldwide standard. But it's fascinating to note, you know, some of it, of course, you know, there's politics to a degree, of course. There's definitely economics to a degree. And it's fun to note and also to note the variances. But next time you're packing your luggage, yeah, and it's weighted down. And there's one transformer. I think it's a G in Great Britain. The safest ever. Yeah, right, except you'll get a hernia lifting it. So it's also the heaviest ever. Maybe that's an exaggeration, but it is the heaviest by far. But nonetheless, still talking about that, and not since 1934 when they came out with the idea of a standard has anybody done anything about it. All right, well, then there's the issue of metric versus our system, right? And that's where you get into Germany says, well, I only want 50 hertz. I don't want 60. I want it aligned with the metric system. So on it goes. 15 now. Who knows how many tomorrow? Don in Beloit is going to kick it off tonight. Welcome to WGN Radio.
1: Hey. Hey, Raleigh.
0: What's happening?
1: I use a notebook to talk to you about, you know, consulting certain notes. And I put it down somewhere because I was eating, and I don't know where I put my Raleigh notebook.
0: Isn't that funny? Yeah, I relate
1: so
0: to that. The amount of time we waste looking for things.
1: Oh, my goodness, yeah.
0: Yep.
1: You know, I wanted to kick off by saying that you really do have an amazing set of listeners, and as I was listening last night, you know, I was trying to think of, like two that come to mind is I'm sorry, who's married to Gary? That you're
0: Fran.
1: You're Fran. She's so sweet. She has such a great disposition and photographic memory of songs and things like that.
0: Yeah.
1: And just a great attitude. And also, I want to say the same thing about is it Stephanie, your R&B expert in Madison?
0: Stephanie, yes, absolutely.
1: She's also blind. She has so many great stories about old songs that are so obscure. She just seems to know everything. But yeah, Eduardo's great. I really like listening to him, which I do regularly on another station, on another program somewhere. But yeah, I never miss that. He's great. I really like everybody likes Eduardo too. Who wouldn't like Eduardo? He plugs away at trying to improve himself, for example.
0: You are a man with time on your hands. I haven't thought this much about the callers, but it's nice that you have.
1: Well, you know, we're all trying to get together someday or whatever.
0: There you are,
1: you know.
0: Right. Like the nightcaps, we'll have nightstands and magazines and meetings.
1: Yeah.
0: Don't hold your breath. All right, so yes.
1: Well, I don't know what you're talking about with this electric future for South Africa. Is that what
0: No. I was just talking about it came up for a couple reasons. But if you're traveling abroad, as you know, you can't just bring all the appliances you would normally bring because it's not going to fit into any plug you're going to encounter. And it turns out that there's 15 different systems right now on Earth, depending on in developed countries, you know, obviously. And so they came up with a universal plug about, around 1950 or so. And since then, the universal plug, only two countries ever adopted it, South Africa and Brazil. No one else went with it. The G plug, you know, everything fits the letter of the alphabet. We have A and B. But anyway, the G plug is considered the world's safest. Great Britain uses it. It's also the world's heaviest because it's got a fuse in it.
1: Okay. Okay.
0: So,
1: well, I'm looking at that. It's kind of interesting because I worked in with electricity much of my life, and I see what you mean there. Yeah, different outlets, different adapters. You know, you want to go across Europe, you're going to have a problem if you want to bring your toaster.
0: That's it. Or, well, anything, your hair dryer, whatever. And it's not just we have to have, quote unquote, the European plug. I mean, it's every country for their own. And you know, of course, it's not only the shape of the clue, because some people say, well, why can't you just get an adapter? It's not as simple as that, obviously.
1: Yeah.
0: You know, and there, to this day, there's people trying to tweak the equation, because after all, less current, more voltage, and on it goes.
1: Well, I think the main problem for people from my perspective is you just got to settle on a voltage, and maybe 60 cycles per second versus 50. I mean, that's a big difference.
0: Well, yes, and
1: really, really affects things.
0: Right.
1: Europe went 50, America went 60.
0: Right. And Germany won't budge. They're 50 all the way.
1: But I've been around a lot of old power plants where, you know, the original equipment like might still be hanging around from like the 15 hertz or the 30 hertz, you know. Back in the old days, you know, it wasn't always 60. It came to that after many, many decades.
0: Well, of course, not only that, it started out as direct current.
1: Yeah, oh yeah, yeah. And now the world's going back to that. There's a lot of DC projects. You can Google it. You know, like DC is supposed to be really efficient to shoot across long distances without much, at very high voltages. So there's projects like that across like Iowa and Illinois and stuff like that.
0: It's interesting because, of course, they were touting AC originally as being able to travel so much farther. So, but I think you hit on it. Very high voltages.
1: Oh, yeah. Oh, yeah. Yeah. So if you go to like a, you know, your the Raleigh James windmill farm, you know, you're going to have a bunch of DC generators on all those windmills, so it's a lot better if you could just not have to flip it from DC to AC, send it down the road, and try to fight like everybody else on the grid. So some of these new DC people are saying, let's forget that, we'll just stick with DC and we'll shoot it across really long distances, and apparently it's got certain efficiencies for certain types of users.
0: Mm-hmm.
1: That's the latest and greatest from when I was studying this about 3 years ago.
0: Well, there you are.
1: Yeah, I don't know. I was, you know, you and I were talking Monday night. I was mentioning this, I'm sorry, I don't have my notes in front of me, but that singer from the 1940s that I requested, and she had her own TV show, radio show. Mm-hmm. She was like a R&B singer, 1945, 43.
0: Looking for your notes now. Okay. We had Hazel Scott.
1: Yeah,
0: all
1: yeah.
0: Right. And I was going to play you some Bobby Charles, the original See You Later, Alligator.
1: Oh, yeah. Yeah, mm-hmm. I was really excited about it. I was very intrigued. I'm sorry, I didn't know that was a cover that was done later.
0: Well, of course. Oh, you thought Bill Haley actually originated things? Oh,
1: I don't know. I don't know.
0: All right.
1: What a voice.
0: Yep. Yeah, originally The Saddlemen. It was a country act.
1: Yeah. You just hear stuff on the radio like, oh, I'm going to write that one down and look into it later. Yeah.
0: Mm-hmm.
1: Well, these tornadoes are just amazing. I guess in the history of keeping track, there's never been so many as Illinois has gotten hit with. I guess officially about 202 or so now or something.
0: It is pretty amazing. Yeah.
1: It's crazy. It's absolutely crazy.
0: It's the end of the world as we know it. I don't think so, but
1: you know, I'll leave you with this. I had a bunch of friends that came up, the people I know, like friends of friends, they came visiting reunions and stuff like this from Phoenix. They came up this way. They've been around the country, but I was asking, but they'd never been to Wisconsin. So I said, you know, after a couple of days, I was like, all right, Phoenix people, what do you think of Wisconsin? What is the one thing about Wisconsin that like blew your mind or you didn't expect? They're like, they all said the same thing. They're, it's so green. It's like, they could not believe, like, how green because we've been inundated with so much rain and everything's lush, you know. And
0: if you're in the middle of Georgia, you probably don't think it's green at all.
1: Exactly.
0: It's all relative.
1: How's your high temperatures been doing lately?
0: Oh, highs have been about 111 during the day. But, you know, when we're in the Globe studio, which I am tonight, Globe, unlike the Phoenix Metro, we've got elevation, so it's cool at night and absolutely livable. But, you know, when I'm in the Valley, which is most of the time lately, you know, it can be midnight. You go outside, it's still 92 degrees. You know, it's like, what the hell?
1: Yeah.
0: You know, so, but then again, you know, then it's wonderful in January. There's no perfect place.
1: Okay.
0: You know, no matter what, no matter where you live, you can find something to complain about.
1: Well, that's definitely the case.
0: So, you know, so this too shall pass. We've got good air conditioning, as does everybody. You know, that's the interesting thing. When I've lived in areas that are supposedly not in need of air conditioning, like Seattle, all right? And well, we don't need air conditioning. Yeah, except for those 3 weeks in July. The hell you don't. You know, the same thing in the Deep South where we don't need heat. Yeah, well, except for those 2 weeks in February. So those are the places I hate. It's like, no, give me good HVAC. If it's hot enough for air conditioning, that's great. Otherwise, it's cold enough for heat. There's really no reason to open a window.
1: And you got the storage container, HVAC.
0: Oh, yeah, absolutely. Yes, oh, absolutely. And insulated and carpeted. Yeah, these are nice storage containers.
1: Yeah, that's good. If reflective stuff and insulation on top of a roof, of, you know, otherwise it's a steel box oven.
0: Yeah.
1: But if you can do stuff to your rooftop,
0: well,
1: and reflect some of that.
0: Yeah, obviously, that's one of the first things you do is have that completely treated. Yeah. So it's
1: you're an expert in that stuff. I know you've talked a little bit about it. That's cool.
0: I don't know that I'm an expert, but I've learned the hard way on all of it.
1: Yeah. Well, Riley, you have a great show.
0: Thanks
1: really
0: for calling.
1: Nice talking, yeah.
0: And we'll play Bobby You're Charles welcome. Next. You'll hear Later Alligator came out on Chess in 1955.
1: Oh, Chess. Right. Oh, great.
0: All right. Thanks. Yeah, we'll talk a little about Bobby Charles. And we'll get to Nick in Chicago. More requests. And yeah, I've got several. In fact, I was going to play the Impalas because that was one of the first requests we got. And I will, by the way. It was a sorry I ran all the way home. And I'll be true to that. And that was Mike in Elmwood Park. But while I was pulling it, I pulled the wrong Impalas at first. Yeah, the Chicago Impalas, I Still Love You, 1968 on Bunky. I thought, now there's a record. So you'll probably hear it, too. And more coming up on WGN Radio.

WGN Radio. I'm Riley James. Well, there it is, the original later alligator, which is what's on the label on Chess. It was an interesting story because Bobby Charles was a kid who was Cajun, grew up way south of New Orleans in Cajun country in Abbeville. And he liked country and early Fats Domino. I mean, that really kind of changed his life. And he was writing songs. And a record store owner in Crowley, Louisiana, called Leonard Chess on the phone and said, I got this kid you got to hear. And so here's Bobby Charles singing Later Alligator on the phone to Leonard Chess. So Leonard Chess, that's all he needed to hear. So I'm flying you up here. And it was the shock of Leonard Chess's life. He never expected the guy to be white, but he absolutely was. And of course, he did it. And it didn't do very much. The cover by Bill Haley, of course, made him some money. But it was far from the only thing he ever wrote. He wrote I Don't Know Why, But I Do, you know, the Clarence Frogman Henry song. It was a major, major hit. And several other things as well. So also did a lot of co-writing, including with Willie Nelson. And that was there was actually a documentary about him, In a Good Place Now, The Life and Music of Bobby Charles. And that that came out a couple of years ago, should you be interested. But the Museum of the Gulf Coast, yeah, Port Arthur, don't you know, of course, inducted him into the Music Hall of Fame, which includes 80 artists from the Gulf Coast. Yeah, of course, your Janis Joplin and your George Jones and your Tex Ritter and your ZZ Top and others. But that's the original. So when Don mentioned he wanted to hear See You Later, Alligator by Bill Haley in the comments, I said, why? Let's play the original. All right, so 888-876-5593, 8888-RALEIGH. We'll get to Nick in Chicago, Cindy in Chicago. There's plenty of room for you, too, right here tonight. Yeah, 2.5 more hours on WGN Radio.

0: I'm Raleigh James. Now, there's the Impalas. No, not the same as the New York group, obviously. Yeah, Chicago soul at its finest. Bill Shepherd, Bunky Shepherd on Bunky, of course, produced that in 1968. You might ask yourself, who are the Impalas? I wonder that, too. If you know, let me know. All right, I haven't found anybody who knows who these Impalas are. Now, the New York Impalas, which was Mike's request that we'll play next, that we know, yeah. But as far as these Impalas, I don't know who they were. David Jefferson wrote it. I don't know anything about him either. So there you have the musical mystery of the moment. 888-876-5593 is 8888. Raleigh, Nick is in Chicago. Hey, Nick, what's up?
1: Hey, thank you. It's nice to talk to you again.
0: Indeed.
1: And the, yeah, thank you. And the USA Today, I'm going to refer to something from a newspaper, August 10, in the Life section, Section D, but that's where they have, it's your birthday. And it says, who's celebrating today? Now, that was a few days ago, but musician Ian Anderson, 79 years old. Do you know who he is?
0: Yeah, and so do you, I would assume. Yeah, absolutely. But when was his birthday? He is about 79. That would make sense.
1: Well, it said here August 10.
0: Yeah, Jethro Tull.
1: Well, the papers of August 10.
0: No, he's with Jethro Tull, and he's Scottish.
1: Oh, really? Jethro Tull?
0: Yeah.
1: Where is that from?
0: What do you mean? They had hits. That was a band. As far as that goes, I think they were originally from Blackpool, but in any event, Jethro Tull had a number of hits. So yeah.
1: I'm thinking about Jethro, like from the Beverly Hills.
0: No. Not a person. Yeah. Not a person. A band.
1: Yeah. It's
0: a British rock band, and they were from Blackpool, like I say. And Blackpool Mecca used to be one of the great Northern Soul all-nighter locations.
1: Wow.
0: But, you know, they were going with everything from hard rock to classical and, a lot of flute solos. If it's your kind of stuff, and it's not mine, but they had a number of hits between, you know, 67 and probably 2017 or so.
1: Uh-huh. Yeah. Then another one here is drummer John, spelled J-O-N, Ferris, F-A-R-R-I-S-S, and then has in parentheses, I-N-X-S.
0: Yeah, and then in excess, in excess.
1: Oh, okay, in excess. Oh, yeah, I like that. That's...
0: Yeah, that's the band, and he would only be in his mid-60s now. He's from Australia.
1: Uh-huh.
0: And
1: okay,
0: so,
1: and the last one that I was going to ask you about is Michael Bivins, B-I-V-I-N-S, in parentheses, New Edition.
0: Right.
1: Age 58.
0: And there's lots of good stuff there on that. And, he was, Michael Bivins was the front man for them, and New Edition, and Belle Biv DeVoe, hence Biv, if you're familiar with them. But he was one of the founders of New Edition, and I love their stuff. So I think, I don't know if this is true because I'm not in Chicago and I did not see it with my own eyes, but someone told me that he was doing morning news on WGN-TV.
1: Oh.
0: I don't know.
1: Well, I don't but
0: Michael Bivins, B-I-V-I-N-S, and Boston, obviously, because it's New Edition, and they had a number of great things. So, yeah.
1: Oh, that's great.
0: Yeah.
1: Would you be able to play? I did ask you about King of the Road. I don't know. You may have played it already.
0: I will play that for you next.
1: Oh, well, thank you. Thank you.
0: All right.
1: When you play that, think of me when I used to drive the truck.
0: There you are. The all right. Well, yeah. Thanks. Appreciate
1: or
0: it.
1: Or if you want, nowadays, Queen of the Road. There was one.
0: There was an answer record. Jody Miller did it. You don't want to hear it.
1: Okay.
0: All right, thanks. Appreciate it. Yeah.
1: Okay.
0: There's absolutely nothing by Jody Miller you want to hear. But in any event, we'll get to Cindy in Chicago. There's room for you, too. 888-876-5593. Time for me to talk about the Sea Crane Company. And, you know, Bob Crane has not developed any product that I didn't think was just superior. Just great, great stuff. And the CC Skywave 2 is a fine example. It'll fit in the palm of your hand. You can use it as your travel radio. It's got presets. It's got, you know, digital readout and a little light and a clock and a little timer and all those things. But what it really has is terrific AM and FM reception and more. Like, if you're traveling, the reason I say travel radio, the VHF band with all the air traffic controllers, hear them jawing back and forth. Now, granted, a lot of them are on UHF, but those on VHF, well, you'll hear every word of it. That's for sure. 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So being aware is helpful. 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
1: WGN Radio, I'm Raleigh James. And yeah, that was the record that kind of started it for Roger Miller. And certainly not in terms of what he was doing before the public was aware. But it was interesting because when that album came out, they called it The Return of Roger Miller. The Return? All right. And as I was mentioning, Jody Miller had an answer record, of course. Queen of the House, don't you know? And I won't belabor much of it, but just in case you haven't heard it.

0: And you can figure out how it goes from there. They're both from Oklahoma. They both had the last name of Miller, and there were no relationship whatsoever. All right. Let's see. 888-876-5593. Always say defer to first-time callers because they intentionally won't wait that long. I know that's true. But Charlie is a first-time caller, and he is an OSIP. So welcome to WGN Radio.
1: Hi. It's nice to talk to you. I'm a first-time caller, but I've been listening to you off and on for about 6 months. I would like to hear a song by the Dave Clark Five. It was from their 1964 or 65 movie called Having a Wild Weekend. The name of the song is When, W-H-E-N.
0: Yep.
1: It's quite obscure, but I'm sure you
0: heard it.
1: I'd like to hear that.
0: Okay. Hmm? I'll do that for you. It'll be after the news.
1: Thank you.
0: All right. Keep listening and call me again. I hope so. Thanks.
1: I will. Thank
0: you. All right. Appreciate it. So, yes, indeed. All right. Yes. Dave Clark Five. Yes. When I was doing the music for KJ, a little AM that I have, you know, that's really my toy. I don't try to commercialize it, although it's a commercial radio station, but I just play what I want. But something, I don't know, possessed me for some reason to say, well, we have to have a couple hits on this. I don't know why. I just don't have time to fix it. And then I thought, well, we have to have a couple Wimpy White artists on this. Again, I don't know why. And so we're driving along yesterday, and something about the Dave Clark pipe was on, and John said, that's a truly awful record. What on earth did you put? I said, I don't know. I just haven't time to get it out of there. But it wasn't When. When actually isn't on the playlist, but it'll be on our playlist after the news. All right. So now with that in mind, we will say hello. First, let me free the line to Cindy in Chicago. What's up tonight, Cindy?
2: Yes. I just want to explain how Chicago is.
0: Okay. All right. The floor is yours.
2: You have to have lived here. Okay. With the funeral parlor, those people must have been controlled by drugs or something.
0: What?
2: She must have been a drug addict. I mean,
0: let's face it. What she did is reprehensible, but we have no reason to know that she was a drug addict. That's a leap of faith I wouldn't make.
2: Well, the thing about it is, the way Chicago is, it's just black and white. That's just the way it is. You're either controlled by good, or you're controlled by something evil, and that's just the way.
0: Well, wouldn't that, by the way, be anywhere?
2: Especially here, it's like extremes here, though.
0: You think more than other places. Now, so with that, what's your standard of comparison? Where else have you been?
2: Nowhere.
0: I've
2: had such possessed neighbors, and some are saints, and some are just possessed.
0: Uh-huh. Well,
2: I don't know what it's like. The mood, it's like, and then for me, the way I am, the reason that I am the way I am is it's like that show Bonanza, or like that with that Big Valley, where the good people have to be twice as strong to stand up to it.
0: Uh huh.
2: That

0: That's just the way it is here.
1: I see.
0: Okay, are you going to play my song? I just want some good.
1: Yeah, I promise. About see, you want to hear "Let's Get It On" by Marvin Gaye, and you will next hour.
0: Okay,
1: thanks. That's appreciate it.
0: All right.
1: Bye-bye. So, yeah, I don't know what's going on in the background there. Sounds like it's on a chicken farm. It can't be right. So, 888-876-5593, and if it is on your mind, I'll make sure it's on mine. And been relatively slow the last couple nights, and I think that's probably more people are tuned to the weather than me, because it has been somewhat shocking, to say the least. But I'll try to find something of interest and get more of your requests as well. And it's interesting what you request as far as that goes, but Engineer Bob sent me a list of songs that were retitled before they were actually brought out to the American public. And obviously a really good idea. Born to Run by Bruce Springsteen, a big hit. First he called it Wings for Wheels. Yeah. Hotel California was Mexican Reggae. I am not making that up. And apparently, when Don Henley and Glenn Frey were shaping the lyrics, they realized the story was much larger, and hence Hotel California. But it's going to be Mexican Reggae. Good Vibration was Good Vibes. Okay, not that far from that. Free Fall and Tom Petty, that was It's a Long Day. All right. Superstition by Stevie Wonder. That's kind of interesting. Very superstitious. Certainly lyrics in the song. And what else do we have? What's Going On by Marvin Gaye. That's what made me think about it, Cindy's request. And that was going to be called What's Happening, Brother? And they decided at the last minute, maybe not. But even Bob Dylan had a change of heart here. He obviously came out with Blowing in the Wind, but that's not what he titled it originally. It was Answer, My Friend. All right, well, I can see that. And Crazy, the Patsy Cline song, that was written by, of course, Willie Nelson. And he originally called it Stupid, which fit the lyrics as far as that goes. But he realized before he even peddled it out to be sung by anybody that probably Stupid wouldn't convey exactly what he was trying to do with the song. All right. Born in the USA. Yeah, there's a classic if ever there was one. Bruce Springsteen. That was originally titled Vietnam. I am not making that up. All right. And that was Madonna's Material Girl. That was originally Living in a Material World, which from the lyrics, you'd know that. So interesting how that changes. And there's a lot of them. Danny and the Juniors at the Hop was originally Do the Bop. In fact, it was Dick Clark who suggested they change it, and he got half writer's credit for that. Not bad, but a number of others as well. So that's the deal. I'm going to play When, and I might do it now, because I absolutely, at this moment in time, need to leave the studio. It's a long story, but I will. So let me see if I can find When before I go. All right, yeah, I don't want to find a remastered version. I hate that, and so much of what I play is because I was lazy and I pulled it from CDs and stuff. But I guess this is probably from Have a Wild Weekend. This is somewhat remastered as well, but it's as good as it's going to get right now.

0: WGN Radio, I'm Raleigh James. Well, they're quicker than I expected to give that request, but there you have it, and I kind of wish they did an album version. Oh, my God. All right, but we're back until the news, and I can make it through 4 minutes of anything, and I'll prove that right about now. We've got, thank God this isn't television, Cut Chris in South Carolina. Welcome to WGN Radio.
1: Hey, how you doing, Raleigh?
0: All right, how about yourself?
1: I'm fine. I just found out another tool to keep me alert from the severe weather, a local TV station.
0: Well, sure. The local television and radio stations all have to give EAS alerts. It's required.
1: Yeah.
0: It's not voluntary.
1: Have you ever heard of WGGF, Channel 16?
0: Yeah. But if they're licensed, they're given the EAS alerts.
1: Yeah, I just got an alert from a flash flood warning from Farmburg,
0: yeah.
1: And they don't use the ticker tape.
0: Right, GGS
1: is the black screen.
0: Right. They're in Greenville, and that's actually Carolina Christian, I think, and they program from Asheville to Greenville, basically. But it is an absolute license condition that you have EAS monitors and that you relay the messages that are appropriate.
1: Yeah, because, you know, they don't use the ticker tape. They use, like, a black screen.
0: Well, they can do whatever they want. They can do whatever they want as long as they get those tones out there.
1: Yeah, but the thing is, you got to cut the volume up low to hear the message.
0: Well, that's not too good.
1: Mm-hmm. And they do it by pages, like the full screen, like page one, page two.
0: Okay.
1: Like if it got a lot of counties affected.
0: Uh-huh. Well, they have leeway in how they do it, but it does have to be audible.
1: Uh-huh. Yeah. And,
0: sure.
1: Like, if you're watching a program, it just blacks it out.
0: Of course.
1: You see the black screen with white letters.
0: Right. Good. As opposed to doing a crawl.
1: In the dark.
0: Well, yeah, I don't know how many people that would be. And also how many people are listening over the air, which is another thing as well.
1: Yeah, but that whole black screen, you probably see that stuff on cable TV, like your cable system blocks it out.
0: Well, they very well may. I don't watch television, so you got to talk to somebody who does. But, you know, you can. You have a lot of leeway in what you do, but the bottom line is you got to get those messages on there.
1: Uh-huh. I know the TV station, like, they don't buzz the EAS. They use the crawl.
0: Well, that's still EAS. It's still the same system. You can crawl it if you're video, if you want to crawl it, but you've got to get it on there. Well, to a degree. All right, you've ended the hour. We'll talk a little more about that next hour, and thanks for calling. Appreciate it, Chris. All right, we will go over some of the EAS guidelines coming up and whatever else is on your mind, because I can tell that's going to be kind of dry. So more coming up in moments here on WGN Radio. So-

0: WGN Radio. I'm Raleigh James. Yep, Brooklyn was the home of the Impalas. Lead singer Joe Speedo Frazier was the only African-American in the group. Most people knew of Tony Carlucci, though, and also Richard Wagner and Lenny Rinda. And they were an interesting group with one record, and it was originally out on Hamilton. The guys who wrote the record had a little label, Hamilton. It was Artie and Gino. I don't know what their names were, but that's who they were. Artie and Gino had Hamilton Records, and nobody'd heard of that either. And so they put out Sorry I Ran All the Way Home, and you never would have heard it, except Alan Freed heard it and said, man, you make me co-writer, and I'll get you a label deal. And so Alan Freed became co-writer, and it was on Cub, which is a subsidiary of MGM, and that got to number two nationally. So I guess splitting some writing royalties with Alan made a lot of sense after all. That's it. They had some follow-ups on Cub. You've never heard them, and it's just as well. All right, so 888-876-5593. I promised I'll make this brief, but for those who are interested in EAS tests, because, you know, you hear them all the time, there are certain requirements that broadcast and cable have, whether it's AM or FM or TV or, like I say, a cable channel. And the first one is you've got to have gear that can encode and decode the messages. And by all accounts, Sage was the absolute best at this. And, you know, if you've got that equipment, be kind to it, because they stopped making it, and it's still the best as far as that goes in terms of ease of use and all that. So, and obviously, you have to take this equipment and hook it up to monitors that can pick up what it is that you're having to rebroadcast or at least log. And so that usually requires the National Weather Service on one monitor and some form of a public service monitor. Plus you can use computer as well, but not only. Now, as far as the tests, there aren't that many that you are absolutely required to carry. A lot of it's optional, but you're required to carry the required monthly test, and you got to log the weekly test. And on that monthly test, you got to carry the audio, not just the tones, but the audio as well. And other than that, it's mostly things like the national periodic test or the emergency action notification, which would be a national emergency. But beyond that, when you get into that there's a tornado nearby or whatever, that's relatively optional. And the equipment allows you to set it up any way you want in terms of whether you're going to rebroadcast it. So maybe you'll say, well, I want to rebroadcast warnings of anything in this county, for instance, as opposed to, you know, in the state next to you or whatever. So you pick out what you want, and then you broadcast what you want. But you better, that EAN and NPT, those national tests, you better carry those and that required monthly test. Now, for the monthly, you are required to have content in addition to the tones. For the weekly test, tones are just fine as far as that goes. So that's, and you got to send them out once a week. And this just ensures that your equipment is working. Now, that's the whole deal. For television, as I say, for the monthly test, man, they better have audio on that as well. And yes, you can use a crawl, but it's got to be prominently placed, and that's in addition to. Now, for the other things you're carrying, like the weather alerts, you know, again, it's up to what you feel is best for your market, and that's really all there is to it. But oh, there's a real underbelly to this these days. When this was set up, and of course it's an indirect outgrowth of Conelrad from 1951, and in the Truman years, you know, then we had EBS and then EAS, which we've had for decades. What's happened is that the local alerts primarily came from the county emergency managers, and that was great until about 20 years ago, when most of the county emergency managers knew absolutely nothing about broadcast and didn't want to know anything about broadcast. So you've got a lot of counties now where they just don't have anybody in place to get you the information that you're really going to need in term of an emergency. And that's why, for instance, in where I own stations in my county, I become the LP1 so that I'll disseminate the information. But it's obviously not ideal. Ideal is that the county is up to it and they're giving you the information as it will happen, but less and less is that the case. And, you know, years ago, and, you know, I feel so guilty because for years I damned Clear Channel for this when the train derailment happened in Minot, North Dakota, and nobody was notified and people died. Well, the reality, it was not a Clear Channel failure. It's true that there was nobody in those stations, but it wouldn't have mattered because there were no alerts. The county did not send out any alerts. And therein lies the problem. They were actually monitored on those stations in Minneapolis. And had there been alerts, they would have been handled. But they didn't come. And I can't tell you how often that's happening coast to coast at this point. And you see a lot of sloppiness, in some cases in the parts of entire states. But usually it's county by county. And as the guys who knew it, and it can be gals too, but it's usually guys who knew what they were doing, retired, the people who replaced them, you talk to them and they say, hey, in the interview, they never even mentioned broadcast. So we got some issues coming up here. And I'm pleased to say the FCC is aware, but exactly what they can do or how they'll do it, well, that's another story. But I promised I wouldn't belabor that, so we're done. All right, so 888-876-5593. Jay is in Cincinnati, so yay, okay. Jay, welcome to WGN Radio.
1: Yeah, you got a fabulous library there, Raleigh.
0: No, thank you.
1: Of music. I wonder if you could play it's a collaboration with Eric Clapton and Bob Dylan called Sign Language.
0: Okay. I have
1: that'd
0: be great. I will do it for you, Jay. Thank you for listening.
1: Thank you.
0: Okay, bye. All right, so let me write that down. Let me also write those Jay and Cincy. Oh, man, just seeing Cincy makes me hungry for Skyline Chili. But, yeah, and maybe some Grater's ice cream on the side. All right, so 888-876-5593 is 8888 Raleigh. And I will. Cindy called back, and I promised I'd play her Let's Get It On. So let's get it on right now on WGN Radio.

0: I'm Riley James, and there he is, Marvin Gaye. He did not write it. Interestingly, Ed Townsend, the guy who did For Your Love, a little different, wrote it in 1973. That was out on Tamla. It was quite the hit, and that was Cindy's choice. And speaking of Cindy, she's back. All right, Cindy, welcome back to WGN Radio.
1: Well, actually, I'm Baptist, but go mostly to the Lutheran church now if I go. And what I wanted to ask, sometimes I have religious questions. Okay, I want to go to church and pray for the drought in Europe and for in Puerto Rico. Does it matter more if you go to church to pray or just pray?
0: No, God is everywhere. God is everywhere, even in your bathroom. You can pray anywhere you want.
1: Yeah, because Elijah prayed quietly and God heard him.
0: Anywhere is fine. He hears us good or bad no matter what. So feel free to stay home and reach out.
1: I don't know if people are thinking of this, but like even England, like Great Britain, England is, I mean, you always hear like they have fog and rain and it's so gloomy there. They have a drought.
0: Well, that's not impossible.
1: I don't know. And well, I remember about 10, 12 years ago, we had a drought in the Midwest, and they were saying, like, the Midwest was going to turn to a desert.
0: No, a dust bowl again, right? Absolutely. There's nowhere that's immune from drought conditions, and right now, two-thirds of England's facing them. What is going on in the background?
1: I don't know, that's my new phone, maybe.
0: Well, whatever. Yeah, it's damn annoying, so work on that. All right, I'll talk to you later, Cindy, because that's intolerable. Not your fault, but for a minute there, I thought she was calling from a chicken farm, but that's not what it is. But I don't know what it is. But anyway, there you have it. But over two-thirds of England, and I don't know that there's any habitable area that's immune from drought conditions. And it's relatively common in Great Britain. I think every decade or so they have droughts, usually in the summer. Not anything to say, oh my God, they're having a drought. Well, yes, that happens. And right now, unfortunately, it is pervasive in so many places on the earth. We were talking about Germany last night, for instance. All right, so 888-876-5593 is 8888 Raleigh. Marty is in Whiting. What's happening, Marty?
2: Pretty good, Raleigh. How are you doing tonight?
0: Can't complain.
2: I wanted to thank you for playing the Circle game, even though it wasn't Joni Mitchell's version. But I did make sure I hit the record button, so I recorded it.
0: Oh, good. Did you like it? That was the first one recorded.
2: Yeah, and it's ironic. It's probably 5 or 6 years ago. It was a cable channel. It might not have been PBS, but it was a documentary about Buffy St. Marie.
0: Uh-huh.
2: And so when you played that last night, you mentioned her name. I'd kind of forgotten her name, but it's like, that's kind of ironic.
0: Yeah.
2: And then you mentioned Tom Rush's name because it was yesterday morning. The only reason I posed that request to you, was because they had a little article about Tom Rush and his third folk album. He named it The Circle Game.
0: Yeah.
2: He'd seen Joni Mitchell back in Detroit, Michigan, he said. But that was kind of a...
0: Well, that's
2: kind of fell in place there.
0: That's why I did mention it. His version is closer to Joni's. To me, they sound like funeral dirges. But I thought Buffy did a real good job of it.
2: Yeah, I really liked it. I'm glad this time I told you what happened last week on a buddy guy's birthday. You played Little by Little, and I, in my haste, I forgot to hit the record button.
0: Ah, well, we'll be playing it again, I'm sure.
2: Yeah, sometime down the road. Well, I did record the live version with Junior Wells. There's a blues channel here out of Gary.
0: And then the
2: next day, the DJ played it for me. But maybe one of these times down here in the near future, you said it was from, I think you said 19, or you said the original version was by Junior Wells, Little by Little.
0: Uh-huh.
2: So that's the one I don't have. So maybe sometime in the near future, I'll request that.
0: All right. I got to write this down so I won't forget. Right. Let's see.
2: Okay. I do got a request, though.
0: Oh, still doing this one. Well, I still have a little bit of soap. Well, that was Mike. Never mind. So Little by Little, Junior Wells, and that's for Marty and Whiting. Okay. What else?
2: Ichiku Park. You mentioned that.
0: Oh God.
2: You know what? Oh, you don't like it?
0: Well, of course not. But I'll play it for you.
2: Okay.
0: All right.
2: All righty.
0: All right. Thanks, Marty.
2: And then one more thing real quick. When you mentioned Richard Pryor, you made me about fall by couch laughing. I'd never heard that saying before.
0: Oh, yeah. It's really terrible. The mind is a terrible thing to baste. I wish I never heard it because now I can't unhear it.
2: I'd never heard that before. I know you're not a TV watcher, but years ago, when he recovered from being burned by freebasing, maybe you heard this down, even though you didn't watch the show, the documentary. But he goes, well, I dipped my cookie into the milk and exploded.
0: Yeah,
2: that was his reason for the burns.
0: Yeah, good enough, exactly. I don't know who coined that originally. Mine is a terrible thing, but whoever it is, it's never gone away. So obviously, if you've never heard it, it didn't. I may be the only one who remembers it.
2: Well, it's going to be one of those earworms now because I can't forget that now. So
0: sorry about that.
2: That's all right. Have a good night.
0: All right. Thanks. Appreciate it. All right. So indeed, 888-876-5593. Chuck in Downers Grove has a request. Okay. What does Chuck want to hear? Hey, Chuck.
3: Hi, Raleigh. Can you play Good Night by the Elegants?
0: Oh, actually, I play that on KJ all the time as my midnight song. I'll be happy to.
3: That's a great tune.
0: Yeah.
3: And can you play Magic Mirror by the Whirlers?
0: Oh, the Whirlers version. Interesting. All right.
3: Yeah.
0: All right. All right. I like the way you think.
3: And okay. And Mr. Lonely by the Vidals.
0: Vidals, yes. Yes.
3: Yep. Yeah.
0: A wonderful New York record. Absolutely. Yep. I'll play them all.
3: Okay. Thank you, Raleigh.
0: Okay, thanks for calling.
3: I appreciate that.
0: All right.
3: Okay, good night. Okay, bye-bye.
0: And I'll be more likely to play. I promised I'd play the Eric Clapton sign language, and I will because I keep my promises. But I'll tell you, next hour we're probably going to hear Goodnight Magic Mirror and Mr. Lonely. I might throw in that Brenda Holloway record, too. There were so many from which to choose, but I picked one, and that's for Fran. So that may do it. Sorry, Jack. Wanda Jackson might have to wait. We'll see. Coming up on WGN Radio.

0: Radio, I'm Molly James. Well, there it is. That's Jay in Cincinnati's Request Sign Language. It's from the No Reason to Cry album, Don't You Know, 1976 on RSO. Eric Clapton along with the Zip Code. Well, yeah, Bob Dylan, the band, and a number of other people are on that album as well. But there you have it. All right. You know what's going to happen. Of course, Chuck in Downers Grove is going to get his requests because, yeah, I want to hear him. All right. So there you go. All right. 888-876-5593-8888-Raleigh. And we've got Mike in Elmwood Park. What's up, Mike?
1: How you doing, Raleigh?
0: I can't complain. How about yourself?
1: I can't complain either. Nobody listens.
0: Yeah, it's probably just as well.
1: I got a couple of requests.
0: All right. Yeah, you heard your Impala. Okay.
1: Thank you very much. I appreciate it.
0: Well, what else we got?
1: How about Silhouettes by the Rays?
0: Okay.
1: And there's another one here called I Love You by the Volume.
0: Oh, yes. I played that several times, actually, and we'll play it again.
1: Yeah, that's, you know, I've got a big record collection, but I love your show because, you know, you play a lot of requests, and I appreciate it, and I enjoy listening. I really do.
0: Well, that's great. Silhouettes is one of those records that's been done by everybody, and actually one of my favorite versions is by The Futures, the group that did Angel in Disguise and Party Time Man. So might play that, too, because it's a really nice version of Silhouettes.
1: Yeah, I know. There's a lot of tunes out there. I mean, we have a big record collection, my wife and I, and
0: yeah.
1: I got stuff on Roulette that they came out with these, they're like golden oldies.
0: Oh, of course, like the 22 Original Winner series and the Goldies But Goodies series, yes. Got them both.
1: Yeah. Yeah, and I'll tell you, I miss this stuff. You know, there's very few radio stations in Chicago except for MeTV-FM. They're the only ones that play all the old stuff. Nobody else plays it.
0: Well, right, because we're just fossils is the problem. You couldn't sell us to any advertiser if your life depended on it. But the beauty of the internet is that every one of these things is available.
1: Oh yeah.
0: So yeah, but
1: I go on the I go on YouTube quite a bit.
0: Oh, yeah. Yeah, as long as you know what you're looking for. The problem with YouTube, of course, if you don't know what you're looking for, you're never going to find it. And that's the nice thing about some of the oldie stations. And like KJ, my KJ, I play things that nobody's ever heard of. So at least you're introduced to other stations and other songs.
1: No, I enjoy your show. I really do.
0: Well, great to have you.
1: I listen every night, including the rebroadcast.
0: Oh, wow.
1: There.
0: All right. Well, you're doing better than me. Well, thank you.
1: Well, you have a good week.
0: All right. Appreciate it. Thanks. All right.
1: Bye.
0: So, looking forward to Mr. Lonely, but I also realized I promised Eric in Minneapolis I'd get Chicago, a couple of them, a Prelude to Air. So I'll try to get that in here as well. So otherwise, if it's on your mind, it'll be on mine. Relatively quiet at the moment. I should have pulled Carol's old show prep because I saved that stuff. And, people who are dead continue to be dead. So maybe I should look for some of that because she comes up with, she came up with great information. Boy, I miss her terribly because she kept me in line with everything that was going on and made me sound like I knew what I was doing, which, of course, nothing could be further from the truth. So, I'm going to do that. Today's the 12th, right? Yes, Eclipse Day. And let's see, August 12th. Let's see what she gave us. Subject, yes. All right. So, see, by keeping the old stuff, I just have to go back and add a couple years to the death totals, I guess. So come on, you can do this. It's not, I see why. All right, now, here we go. Absolutely. So we have August 12th and 13th. Day Baby Cortez. Yeah. Turns 88 this week. I hope he's still alive. I don't know. He was 2 years ago. Rod Bernard. Yeah, would have been 86. From Opelousas, Louisiana, Swamp Pop. Yeah, we played some Bobby Charles early, same vein there. And Joe Jones, man, he would have turned 100 today. You talk too much. Yeah, right. He also did the original California Sun. Everybody thought that was the Rivieras, but that was a remake. Percy Mayfield would have been 106 today in Minden, Louisiana. Hit the road, Jack, and send somebody to love. And, yeah, died, it's a long time, 1984, had a heart attack. Jimmy McCracklin, The Walk, yeah, would be 105 today from Elaine, Arkansas. Gloria Monty, and you're saying who? Well, soap opera fans know she was the producer of General Hospital for quite a while, and she would have been 105 today. Died in Rancho Mirage in 2006. And Buck Owens would have been 97 today. Yep, died in his sleep, apparent heart attack. And they had just finished a show at the Crystal Palace in Bakersfield, his hometown, and he was only 76 years old. So, yeah, that's sad. Just 20 years ago right now. Good radio station owner. His stations were really, really neat. KNIX in Phoenix and, of course, Bakersfield as well. So, Howard Tate. Oh, I loved Howard Tate, and he would have been 87 this week, and he was in a group with Garnett Mims. They were gospel singers in Philadelphia as kids, and then later he wound up doing some stuff, and yeah, look at Granny Run Run, and some other stuff as well. In fact, while I was in Philadelphia, I looked him up, I found him, I had him on the air, played some of his stuff, and he wrote Get It While You Can for Janis Joplin, but he also, like I say, I guess the big hit would be Look at Granny Run Run. Porter Wagoner would be 99. Whoa, unbelievable how time flies, and he's been dead almost 20 years now, too. All right, so what else do we have? We got requests from Ken. Let's see what he wants to hear. So, all right, Ken, welcome back to WGN Radio. What's up?
2: I got a question, Wally, on the Manhattan Transfer, the older guy who was in the doo-wops. I think his name was Joel.
0: Okay, on Manhattan Transfer? No,
2: yeah.
0: It wasn't Joel, but I'm trying to think. He's no longer with us, sadly, and he's the one I loved. Tim, I think it was, but
2: He was in a group in the 50s and 60s called the Criterions.
0: Okay.
2: Do you have anything by them?
0: Yep, but I'm trying to get his name. Tim, was it Tim Hauser?
2: I'm not sure. I got it on the back of one of my albums.
0: No, he was the best thing there. Yeah,
2: right,
0: Tim Hauser. That's what it was. And he grew up in New York. You know, he was a big Alan Freed fan, and he started the Criterions. And
2: there's a picture of the group, five guys. You
0: know, yeah, yeah.
2: Looks like from the 50s, possibly.
0: Yeah, absolutely.
2: If you don't have that, a song from Baby, I'm For Real by the Originals.
0: Oh, what a wonderful song that is.
2: Yeah. And also, this is a message for Cindy. I live close by to her. If she'd like to go for lunch, she can get my number from John.
0: Oh, my. Okay. You're a brave soul. All right. Originals. All right.
2: Well, no, she sounds like she'd be a lot of fun.
0: I think so. It could be a very interesting meal. Okay.
2: Yeah,
0: so, Baby, I'm for Real.
2: She'd be a lot of fun to talk to.
0: And
2: yeah, Baby, I'm for Real, the Originals.
0: All right.
2: If you have a song by the Criterions.
0: Yeah, I will look for that because I'm sure I do somewhere here. And
2: he's passed away, you said?
0: Yes, he's no longer with us. I wish that he was, but he died. It's been 10, 12 years ago probably now, 10 or 12 years. It's been a while. And died well, he was only 72, I think, when he died, so far too young. But he grew up in the Jersey Shore, and so like Asbury Park and places like that, and Belmar.
2: Yeah.
0: So he had some really good stuff. But yeah, the Criterions had two singles, I Remain Truly Yours and Don't Say Goodbye. And
2: the Japanese love that group.
0: Interesting. Well, they probably like Big Beat Show by Alan Freed. Yeah, those things which are probably on video.
2: Japanese people love the Manhattan Transfer.
0: Well, and as well they should.
2: And in the Philippines, they love the Letterman.
0: Yeah.
2: Which I think they're also alive.
0: Yeah. Yeah. All right. So let's see what I can find out. Yeah, Tim Hauser, after he, the Criterions, which didn't have hits and all that kind of stuff, he went to school, and
2: right.
0: I think he went to Villanova or something. But anyway, he wound up after the Air Force. He was an ad man, and he did market research, and like Pepsodent and Johnson & Johnson and all that. And so he should have written their jingles, but he didn't, and worked for special products of Nabisco. So, he was the ace of pet food. But anyway, but then Manhattan Transfer, which, of course, that was originally Gene Pastilli and Marty Nelson and Eric Dickens and Pat Rosalia originally.
2: Uh-huh.
0: And they did Jukin on Capitol. And that was, then they disbanded. And so Hauser had nothing he could do, so he became a cab driver. And it was interesting because they later, of course, reformed. And he was at a party in Laurel Canyon in L.A. where he met Janice Siegel, and that caused them to reform Manhattan Transfer.
2: Oh, so they're still performing.
0: Oh, absolutely. They are absolutely still performing. In fact, we have a documentary coming up on them.
2: I heard that.
0: Yeah. Dennis is involved in that, so he'll keep us posted.
2: I heard that. Okay, well, thanks a lot.
0: All right. Thanks for calling. Appreciate it.
2: Bye-bye.
0: So, yes, indeed. So, yeah, but Tim Hauser loved R&B, so you got to respect that. Well, speaking of which, we'll play some more coming up on WGN Radio.

0: WGN Radio. I'm Raleigh James. Well, that was the first release for the Criterions. That also was the first release on their label, Cecilia. In fact, you know it's the first release because the label copy prints the name of the label wrong. Yes, it's supposed to be Cecilia, C-E-C-I-L-I-A, but if you look at the record, it's C-E-C-E-L-I-A. They apparently couldn't spell, but it was a little Belmar label and a little Belmar group. There were six guys in that group, and that was clearly a Criterion's production. One of the members wrote it, and the lead, I'm trying to remember, he was not the lead singer, and Tim Hauser was not the lead singer. It was like the first tenor or something like that, but I guess it was Tom Picardo wrote it, and then John Mangi was the lead. But yeah, they put out a couple songs on Cecilia, and Don't Say Goodbye was the first one, and then I Remain Truly Yours. So Tim Hauser fans, that's how it started, but whether you can recognize him on that record, I leave that to you. So 888-876-5593-8888. Raleigh, we have another hour, and that gets me a chance because I realized I made some promises here that I haven't kept yet. So promised Eric his, his Chicago record, and we'll do that. But then I got to get to Chuck's Choices. Yeah, Good Night and Magic Mirror and Mr. Lonely. All right, so plenty of things if it's on your mind. Like I said, very slow tonight, so I'm virtually talking to myself. Not that that's impossible for me to do. In fact, what that reminds me, I should look to see if there's a daily edition of 2020 News. Yeah, little feature that Kevin and Steve put together a la CKLW style. And they're all true stories, and they're just written in a style that you don't otherwise hear. And some of the lines are just classic, so let me see if I can, whether or not there is one. Usually I have them queued up and ready, just in case, but I don't tonight because life intervened and I've been having a meltdown here with hardening computer files and things like that, so it's not been easy, but it will be. It'll all be fine. And then in the middle of it, I'm sure it's the moisture because there's moisture everywhere. And I was not using today, the first day that I didn't use all of my no-see-um repellent. And sure enough, I got attacked. I have welts like you've never seen. I thought, oh, this is just what I need. But it's nonetheless exactly what happened. Now, I'm still looking to see if I got, oh, yes, I did. Okay, so I got today and tomorrow for 2020 News, and we can hear them and it in moments, actually, now that I think about it. If I just save the attachments and get it together, we probably will. But other than that, thanks to people like James on the South Side and Engineer Bob, I am always loaded with things to talk about, and this will be no exception tonight. Usually, I don't even get around to it because there's so much going on, but it's, and John and I were speaking the other day saying, you know, it's been really nice. We've had a real good caller volume of late, and then we got this week. Yeah, that's the way it goes. All right, so what do we have? Yeah, articles like, why do people wear monocles? I don't know, but apparently someone decided to write a story about it. So, you know, if worse comes to worse, you'll hear it. Let's first see if we can hear 2020 News, because it's probably going to be more entertaining than I otherwise would be. So let's check that out here. All right. I know it's here somewhere. And, yep, let's see. Well, I thought it was here. So, right. Oh, great. It's not? All right, maybe next hour then. I don't know where it went. It should have been right there. Oh, all right. Speak and I shall find. So we'll see. Not 90 seconds of what's going on at the world at large in a writing style you otherwise wouldn't hear on 2020 News.
1: A Bronx Nail plus four grief clover and a current affair. I'm Grant Marshall, 2020 News. Real news, real stories, real fun. Karma's Bewitched. Blinker, clinker, linker, stinker. One of the Bronx's dumbest criminals took a turn for the worse when he forgot to signal while hanging a right, cop's claim. The boys in blue whoop-de-doo figured they had a tedious traffic ticket to hand out until they allegedly found dope in the car, and we don't just mean the dimwit driver. Turns out NYPD Clue thinks signal schlub is good for a murder near the Bronx Zoo that very same morning. What goes around comes a clown. Heel of fortune. Luck be a shady to fright. Jackpot hotshots gone crackpot in Scott County, Kentucky cops claim, as this Powerball prize winner's rap sheet, since his lotto luck has grown to four arrests. Cool Hand Kook scored $167 million last year, but Bonzo Bonanzas has been busted since, on charges from strangling to burglary to domestic violence and kicking a cop in the face. Kentucky Stain keeps falling down, down, down. Dumb guys have all the yuck. Kramer versus Shamer, Knock Mock Who's Glare, Central Park Jest, as prize spy with my little eye, something that is hubba hubby hard copy, a big-time New York attorney gets caught making out with a junior associate near Strawberry Squealds. A TikTok kid Kodak growls, get a room, then plasters the prurient pics online. But who's creepier, the married middle-aged Big Apple lawyer or the seven-year snitch? And that's what's happening. I'm Grant Marshall, 2020 News.
0: Yeah, I'd like all the news to be written kind of like that. I'd pay a little more attention, I do believe. So, what else? And I'll come up with plenty of things to talk about next. Or we'll play more of your requests, because that could happen too. James on the South Side gave me an article about how heat stroke kills. I'm not going to share that with you because it scared the living daylights out of me, because sometimes it could be days or weeks after the fact. I had heat stroke, and it's been over 20 years now in Ottawa, of all places. Yeah, who goes to Canada and gets heat stroke? Well, I do. Scared the hell out of John. The reality, though, was I don't think my heart beat normally for days. And but I had no idea. And apparently this is the deal, that a lot of the deaths are not from the incident. It's related to the incident, of course, but not from the peak point of the incident, but later. And the body mounts an immune response to it that literally could kill you. Yeah, I'm glad I didn't know that at the time, because I figured when I returned to normal, that was it. Of course, normal is questionable. I don't know that we really want to define it that way, but return to whatever it was. All right. So it was, I think it was James who might have, but it could have been Bob, who gave me the people who disappeared. And it was Bob, I think. Nope. I'll find it again, because I thought that was interesting. They mentioned one of them, my favorite story, of course, D.B. Cooper. And there's an entire group form for this. And no, we still don't know. I kind of hope he's alive. It'd be a long time now, but I do hope he's alive. But some of the others, conspiracy stuff, obviously. Everything from Amelia Earhart to Jimmy Hoffa and more. But they all have stories of merit. But the D.B. Hoffa, D.B. Cooper, that's the one that floats my boat. I'm going to have to see if they've come up with anybody else lately. And hopefully we'll come up with your calls, too, next hour right here on WGN Radio.

0: WGN Radio. I'm Raleigh James. Those are the Vidals, whatever you want to call them. And big New York hit, as I mentioned, but group was from Rhode Island. And in fact, the formation were Anders and Poncia. Yeah, Peter Andreoli and Vinnie Poncia were pretty much the heart of that and others as well. And yeah, they had a few things in New York that were hits. And I say that because, you know, it was pretty much the only place you heard them. But Mr. Lonely was on JDS Records. And you might ask yourself, well, who's that? I don't know. I assume it stood for the owner of that. It also was released on Warwick, but I think it was originally in 1960 on JDS. In 59, they had one song that no one's ever heard of on Roadie, but that was a Cranston, Rhode Island label. So I don't know. But Anders and Poncia certainly went on. In the mid-60s, they were a number of groups. They were the Trade Winds and the Innocents and a few others as well. And they were, I thought they were terrific. So 888-876-5593. 8888 Raleigh. Gene is in Dalton. All right. So, Gene, firstly, how are you feeling?
1: Well, I'm not doing well at all. I'm calling you. I'm looking for an all-night sleeper. And here I am, you know, the storms of my grandson. He's stuck in Belgrado, Indiana, with no electric. They don't expect it until Friday morning. He went had to go all the way to Michigan to get a generator. I'm sitting here. Someone is so violent that there's something in my wall running water constantly, and I've got to find it.
0: Now,
1: none of them are coming out. So, you know, I'm not doing too well. 92 years old, I've been through tornadoes before, and wind damage, the whole bit. But this one was a little crazy, and a lot of people, some people are dead there. I was going to buy a whole new one.
0: Gene, your phone sounds like you're underwater. So, yeah,
1: it is.
0: I'm only getting
1: it
0: every
1: is very bad today.
0: Yeah, I'm only getting every fifth or sixth word. But if you have water seeping through your walls, that means there's exterior damage somewhere.
1: There it is. It's on the side of the kitchen.
0: Okay.
1: And, you know, this is a quad level. And it's running all the way from the sump pump all the way up, you know.
0: This is not good. This is not good because this is the makings of black mold if it's not remediated correctly.
1: Oh, thank you.
0: Yeah, so.
1: It was so funny that you also had an add-on just before as I'm waiting about Jeff buys your home. I'm ready to walk out of here tomorrow.
0: Right. Well, I actually wouldn't blame you. Okay, so you do own the home.
1: Oh, yes.
0: All right. Well, you don't want to fool around with this because it really is ripe for mold formation, and then it becomes tremendously expensive. So you want to get some help there from somebody who mitigates that.
1: Oh, you know, there's a Permaseal we called, and they don't do that, but I thought that, you know, they're repaired, and I thought that maybe them, but no. So there's a place called Four Seasons, and they're going to come out at 8 o'clock. I'm my first on the list.
0: Oh, man.
1: But in the meantime, I said to Kimberly, going to call the fire department.
0: Well,
1: because I want them to come in and see what's going on there because I don't want it to break. You know how I've water in the whole house.
0: Right. I'm not sure the fire department will do that, but there are experts in this field. And when you're talking about like mold remediation, you want people who are certified in that.

0: sump pump and things like this. You also have plumbing issues.
1: Oh, I know, but we both babysit. The pump, while the brains came, you know, and the wind, we had to babysit that and think, oh, my God, don't our lights go out. Don't let our lights go out. Mm. So here in the meantime, you know, Elizabeth was going to take this week to be my Nicholas, and he picked her up Saturday. So she's stuck there with the little lights after leaving here to come back to New York. And the thing is that I said, oh, my God. He left here with storms, and now Yvelpaiso has gotten
0: cold. Yeah, well,
1: the governor though is giving out the generators, but it was too late. He was already all the way to Michigan to get this morning, you know, because the baby couldn't be without the formula.
0: Right, of course.
1: So he was with the, you know, because that's important. You know, I was stocked up here, but. And she only had a little bit when she was leaving. She had so much. And so, anyway, boy, I'll tell you, I said, I just got to call Raleigh. I need a plumber.
0: Oh, man, you absolutely do need a plumber. That'll be probably easier to find than somebody who really understands how to prevent mold. But a good plumber should be. And the problem is, as you know, you're not alone because Dalton has had a lot of damage. And
1: I'm not through with the damage from the big storm last year.
0: Well,
1: I'm not finished with that. I just had the roof for 2 weeks ago. That repaired the roof of the flashing because, you know, the roof is not too old. I mean, I had estimates for that. They said, no, it's not your whole roof. And so I did a good price, and he just did that flashing last week. But then I had the tubing done, you know, because that. Once or twice a year, knocked up the chimney, so that's pretty done. But now I've got this night, and I just have to babysit, and I haven't had any sleep since yesterday afternoon. And I'll tell you, I'm getting kind of, you know.
0: Well, sure. Sure.
1: It's getting nerve-wracking.
0: Oh, of course it is. And I just don't understand what's wrong with your phone because I usually I can tell, but it's like you'll go in and out of being able to hear you completely.
1: Right. Well, Kim and I can't even talk. You know, being at quad level, we talk on the phone for the floors.
0: Right.
1: And we can't even talk. We can't even get each other.
0: Oh, man.
1: And it's horrible. But we're not the only ones. It's bad all over.
0: Oh, yeah.
1: You know, it's hideous here. The storms are really hitting Illinois, but then now Indiana's getting it bad. And it's just, an ongoing thing, but all over the world.
0: Yes,
1: you know?
0: Yes.
1: We're not the only ones, you know.
0: Oh,
1: there's
0: absolutely
1: a reason. And I'm not God, so I'm not going to play God. I don't know.
0: Right.
1: <It's out there. laughs> But anyway, I just wanted to kid you about that.
0: Well, I'm delighted you called, and you're sounding great as far as that goes, but I'm sorry you're having to go through this.
1: Oh, it's awful. You know, it's just terrible.
0: Yeah.
1: And, I said to Nicholas, I says, oh, my God. I says, you're driving in Michigan? And he says, I have to. And, Indiana doesn't have any generators. I said, I know how that is. So I've got the generator, but it's not up to go. And my neighbor, who usually does that, he was gone all day.
0: Oh, no.
1: I was going to have him, you know, prep it for me, you know, put the gasoline in it, the oil.
0: Right.
1: But he wasn't around. So I'm looking forward to morning and seeing Four Seasons show up here.
0: Yes.
1: Then I'll be first on the list because I'm old.
0: Oh, good. Perfect. Play it to the hilt.
1: Yeah.
0: Absolutely. That's right.
1: That was real nice.
0: Yeah.
1: The girl told Kimberly, the young girl that, you know, doing all the calls because they're so, really, we call many, but she said she's waiving the $85 just to come.
0: Oh, wow.
1: Tonight.
0: That's great.
1: Yeah, and I thought that was a nice present. Some good comes with the bad all the time.
0: Oh, yeah. Yeah,
1: you
0: of course
1: live
0: it
1: your
0: does.
1: Life long enough, that's how it happens. You know, the good, the bitter with the better.
0: Oh, you betcha. So do you have power now?
1: Well, I've got electric.
0: Okay,
1: I prayed hard for electric.
0: Good.
1: Because if the pump would have gone out, I would have had to leave for a hotel.
0: Oh, yeah.
1: I mean, I would have never stayed. I would have just let it go. And your advertisement was just to put a ribbon by your house before you came on. And I said, I'm going to call him.
0: Oh, man.
1: Oh,

0: But it's rough all over. I'm not the only one, but I'm just too old. Because I started to lift some things and I can't do it with my hernia.
1: Well,
0: and
1: sure.
0: I got caught. You know, I got caught and really funny. And I told Kimberly, I guess I'm getting old because it's the first time that my legs got shaky just trying to move some things around. And even in the hospital, they believe that I could walk and I don't complain about falling or being weak. But I can't wait today.
1: I wouldn't chance it. Don't lift anything. And I mean, we're laughing about it, but if it comes to going to a hotel, go. You know, I mean,
0: we will.
1: Your health is so much more important than your property.
0: I told Kimberly, if nothing comes easy tomorrow morning, I said, we're leaving.
1: Yeah.
0: I said, because we'll both be gone.
1: Right.
0: You know, she's got real bad legs, you know, that fibromyalgia and all that good stuff, too. You know, she's 70. My baby.
1: Right. I know. But she just sent me a picture of the first teeth of your great-grandbaby.
0: Oh, isn't that something?
1: That's amazing.
0: I know. You know, after all these years, it was, he's something.
1: Yeah.
0: I'm going to miss him. But I can't take it either, you know. It's hard, you know.
1: Yeah.
0: And I tried lifting him, and my hernia goes
1: out
0: of whack.
1: No.
0: That sling I got to worry about. I said, and then he moves now so much.
1: Sure.
0: You know, when they came, you know, in June for the birthdays and to be here for him, he was not like that. But now he is real. Now his little hands and his little legs, and so he moves more. So I hold him on my lap with a little pillow. But the thing was, the last two times, I says, you're getting too frisky for me. Grandma can't do that no more. And so he looked at me because he always gives me a kiss. I sing that song in Touch of My Island that I made up years ago. I told you about that. And he goes to sleep with it, and it comforted him. And I'm going to miss him. But the thing is, I'm too old, for all the handling of him.
1: Oh, absolutely.
0: And, but he was a love, and it was nice, that we could, grandma's got to see him.
1: Yes.
0: And, Kimberly brought him a little chair, and he just had started a little walker chair.
1: That's great.
0: Things on it. And he liked that, so she said, just ship it to me, so we'll ship it to New York, because he was just starting to enjoy it, you know.
1: Good.
0: But it's just one of those things, you know, life goes on.
1: Yes, it does. whether we want it to or not, here we are. Well,
0: mm-hmm.
1: Like I say, you're sounding great, but do not try to lift things, do not try to do things, just, you know, hopefully they'll show up tomorrow and things will be better, but there's plenty of hotel rooms if it's not.
0: Right. Well, you know, God's been good to me, so I can't complain.
1: Good.
0: My troubles, you know, I don't blame on any God of anybody. It's because I have been, you know, I've had a good life, you know.
1: Yeah.
0: I've had a long life, and I am the last of 8 children. So, you know what? I think we've done pretty good.
1: Yes. No, absolutely.
0: Yeah.
1: You're an inspiration. Trust me, you are.
0: Oh, thank you, Raleigh. You know, I wish the best for you and John, too.
1: Well, thanks.
0: I hope that, you know, you'll have the memories, both of you, of each other forever. No one will take that away, you know?
1: Yeah.
0: You have the good things that happen. And we all do have our little to-dos, but those are forgotten. They're all forgotten.
1: Right, right.
0: Yes, I know I'm taking your time, but tomorrow night, if I'm wherever I am, if you'll play, I'll see you in my dreams, okay?
1: I'll see you in my dreams. I'll do it. You betcha.
0: Oh, thank you.
1: All right.
0: And God bless you.
1: Okay,
0: and
1: thanks for calling. Take care of yourself and keep us posted. Let me know how it's going.
0: Okay, I will.
1: Okay, thanks.
0: And now, make sure you take care of there, too.
1: We're trying.
0: The humidity.
1: Yeah.
0: To be careful.
1: All right, thanks.
0: Okay,
1: appreciate it.
0: God bless. Bye-bye for now.
1: So, Gene is an inspiration. Come on. We should all do so well in our 90s. Just unbelievable to me. And but the weather everywhere. And it's cyclical, like we've talked so often. And, could get worse. Who knows? The earth goes through changes. But There you have it. But we're here regardless. So 888-876-5593 is 8888-ROLLYE. If you'd like to call and check in with whatever's on your mind, that'll be fine. Otherwise, I'll continue to prattle on because, you know, I won't totally run out of things to talk about. You may wish I had, but I won't. And I'll play another one of Chuck's requests coming up next on WGN Radio.

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The Whirlers, and that's one of the few things that they did, and written by Bobby Dunn, who was the baritone of the group, and that was on Whirlin' Disc in 1957, and happy to play that. The flip side is usually what I get a request for, Tonight and Forever, but yeah, Magic Mirror's a nice change, and then the other one that comes up often, Don't You Know, and I don't know, I kind of wanted to hear that, but I'll continue to play your requests coming up. Now, let's see, 888-876-5593. We'll get to Dave and Muskegon right after the news, right here on WGN Radio.

0: 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I'm Raleigh James. That's what Eric from the Twin Cities wanted, and that's what he got. Prelude to Air from Chicago 7 on Chicago. Yeah, a fine flute solo. So 888-876-5593-8888. Raleigh, Dave, and Muskegon, welcome back to WGN Radio.
1: Yeah, Raleigh, I was just thinking here and sitting here thinking, I had a question. How long did the Steer family own WKMI in Kalamazoo? I was wondering if you could look that up for me.
0: Oh, WKMI, huh? I'm trying to think as far as that's go. This is not going to be that easy for me to do offhand. I'm going to have to go through a lot of broadcasting yearbooks. If you really want to know, I can find out, but not while we're talking now.
1: Yeah.
0: Why do you care?
1: I'm a radio buff.
0: Well, understood.
1: I was wondering, so I could get it right, the exact years that the Steer family owned WKMI and who was involved as far as members of the family.
0: Okay, well,
1: and when they owned WKMI.
0: Well, let's see. It was built in 47 by Harold Gross. That I know. But when the Steers got it, I'm not sure. I probably have to think about this. I might be able to. I mean, Town Square has it now, but we want to get the years, and of course the FM comes into play too. But
1: yep, it was the old WSEO.
0: Yeah, right. When KMI signed on, it was GFG, and in 1947. And it was top 40 really through the 70s. It moved to AC with WKZO probably the early 1980s. And then it switched to its current format around 1990. But in fact, I think the talk format was born kind of during that Persian Gulf War deal. And then they added the FM, and that was 106.5, I think. That was 64, and that was KMI FM. But so Town Square,
1: yes.
0: Town Square bought it in 2013.
1: Cumulus had it before that.
0: They did. All right. Well, so you know more than I do. All right. I'd have to back into that. And like I say, I don't have time to it right now because I don't know it off the top of my head. I mean, I know when it started, and I know the disposition now. But it started in 47. Like I say, it was Harry Gross was from Lansing, and he owned it for years. So. Yeah, when he sold it, he would have sold it to the Steer family, but when? I don't know.
1: Because I remember WKMI back like in 68, they were a combination of Top 40 and American Standards.
0: Yeah, okay. No, they bought it in, I found the Steer family, Howard Steer, bought it in 53.
1: Okay, all right,
0: so, yeah, in 53. So that means that Harry Gross didn't have it for all that long. Steer bought it in 53, and he also had a TV station for a while. That was TB 36, and then he surrendered it. It wasn't a long time, but yeah. When did he sell it? Judith, I think that was his wife. She died about 10 years ago. I might be able to find out something from that. I can't believe I even know who these people are, but she died, like I say, it's 10, 12 years ago. And I'm trying to see whether it, in her obit, it doesn't talk about her ownership of the station. So, okay, doesn't matter. All right, moving right along. So let's see. So what we want to find out is when did the Steer family sell it? So we now know they bought it in 1953.
1: Yes, there's a David Steer, I know, and a Robert Steer, but I don't know at what point they had anything to do with ownership.
0: All right. They sold it in 72.
1: And who did they sell that to in 72, Debbie? Howard Steer.
0: Well, I'm trying to figure this out. Yeah, I absolutely want subsequent owners. So let's see. So here's the sale to Town Square. If I can find anything else. Okay. And KZO, it was MMT for a while, wasn't it?
1: Yep. KZO was owned by Fetzer.
0: Right.
1: And then after that was Carl Lee.
0: Yeah, okay. But KMI, So they sold it in 72. Who did they sell it to? Okay. I don't know. These are the kind of things, like I say, that I probably shouldn't waste time on the air. I should probably just have you call back and I'll do it. I won't do it this week because I've got to harden a dozen computers. But yes. As soon as I do, I will. I'll let me write a note to myself to get the full ownership.
1: I can call you in a couple weeks.
0: Yeah, I'll know it by then, absolutely.
1: Yes, because today is... this is Thursday morning, because I'm in Muskegon, Michigan, and this is the 13th. I can call you on the 27th.
0: Okay, whatever. I'll have it within a week. I'll find the time because if I don't finish these computers in the next couple of days, I'll just die. So I'm not planning to die. So I'll do it after that. I'll put it on the list.
1: That sounds good.
0: All right.
1: And the second thing is, I was wondering if you could play some old broadcasts from the old WABC-FM back in 1968.
0: When it was Love?
1: Yep.
0: Oh, God. Yeah, Medium with a Message. I don't know. You can listen to all that stuff on YouTube. I know you don't have a computer. All right. So.
1: With YouTube, you have to have video.
0: No, you don't. You don't have to. You don't need to watch it. Just hear it.
1: Yes.
0: I never watch it.
1: Yeah, because I have Alexa and YouTube.
0: Yeah, I don't. You know, I mean, they you have to have some kind of video for them to put the file up there. But that doesn't mean you got to look at it while you're listening to it.
1: You have to have some kind of video.
0: No, I'm telling you, you don't have to have any video.
1: Okay.
0: Just listen to the audio.
1: Oh. Okay.
0: You don't have to watch it.
1: Okay. Now. Would you have to pay a subscription fee for the YouTube?
0: No, if you don't pay a subscription fee, they have commercials. They have pre-rolls that you'll hear, and sometimes they have commercials in the files. I don't know. I do pay for it. I think it's the best money I ever spend each month, but so I don't get the commercials. But I know if you do, there's a pre-roll before every file starts, and then sometimes there's commercials within the files.
1: Yes.
0: But other than that, it's free.
1: Oh, okay. Just... have to link it to my account and they won't charge me.
0: No, they will not charge you. You're just going to go to a URL. You're not going to link it to anything. You're just going to tell Alexa to go to YouTube and what you want, I guess. I don't know.
1: Okay, I'll try that and see if it works, because I know in the past I've asked it to play YouTube and it said I can't do it because you don't have
0: there's
1: video.
0: No. Tell it to do it anyway.
1: Okay.
0: You know, in other words, you just want to hear the audio portion of it. You don't want to see the video portion of it.
1: Yes. That's all I want to do is hear it, because I can't see it. I'm totally blind.
0: So, yeah, so you said, now here's the deal. What are you trying to access it from? What kind of equipment?
1: My Alexa.
0: But Alexa's connected to something. Alexa doesn't work on its own. What's it connected
1: to? Amazon Music.
0: Right, Amazon Music. But what's the device you're using?
1: Oh, it's an Echo Dot.
0: No. You've got a computer in this mix somewhere, or a phone or something.
1: I have an Amazon Fire tablet.
0: Yeah, that's...
1: And I have 1, 2, 3 Alexas. They're Amazon.
0: All right. I don't know what to tell you, because I can't help you. You'd have to get somebody else to help you.
1: Okay.
0: All right.
1: I understand.
0: Yeah, I just don't know. I mean, as far as I'm concerned, everything I do is on computers. So, and I don't use Alexa or any of Fire Sticks or any of that crap. I just don't touch them. So you want to talk to somebody who does, because I'm sure everybody else in the world does. So find somebody.
1: Okay.
0: Find a friend there somewhere who can see and say, hey, here's what I want to do. I want to go ahead and hear what's on YouTube. I don't want to see it. I just want to hear it.
1: Okay, I'll do it. I'll just tell them I want to hear what is on YouTube.
0: Right. And they should
1: see it. Right. I'm blind.
0: Yeah,
1: so
0: we don't care.
1: I want to just hear it.
0: Right. Exactly. Because I listen to YouTube hours a day. I've never once looked at it. So I mean, I'm sure there's a thing to look at, but I've never done it.
1: Oh.
0: I just listen to it.
1: Okay.
0: So somebody will help you. And I'd be a fool to say it was me, because I just don't use this stuff the way you do. Hopefully maybe somebody even call. So keep listening, because I have a feeling that someone will know more than I will about this, which would be almost everybody.
1: Oh, okay. Okay.
0: All right. And meanwhile, I will. So I don't know about the love format if I find something, but otherwise, I promise you, I will give you the full ownership of KMI.
1: All righty. Hey, I appreciate it.
0: My pleasure. Thanks for calling. Appreciate it. Yeah.
1: Yes.
0: Yeah, those are like little riddles. I start getting interested. It's like, because I remembered the first owner, but he sold out early in 53. So we'll find him. All right. So 888-876-5593. Another one of your requests coming up next on WGN Radio. Mm-hmm.

0: WGN Radio. I'm Raleigh James. That's The Elegance, Staten Island's own, and they wrote it. And it was the flip side of the first thing that they released, actually. And a fine little song it was on Apt. And the interesting thing about that, of course, is it did nothing. But the next record was Little Star, which, of course, a huge hit and played to this day. But glad that Chuck requested Good Night, because I otherwise wouldn't have thought to play it, although it comes up on KJ every 3 or 4 nights at midnight. All right, so 888-876-5593-8888, Raleigh. Michael is in Harvey. Welcome to WGN Radio, Michael.
1: Good morning, Ms. Raleigh. A gentleman that called about his Alexa.
0: Yeah.
1: If he's hooked up to Prime TV or Wi-Fi, he can get whatever he wants. I have a friend in a Grange, and he has his whole house hooked up to Alexa.
0: Yeah, like you say, Prime TV or whatever, he's got to have it hooked up to something. That's what I was trying to get at.
1: Yeah.
0: And hopefully someone close to him can walk him through it, because obviously it seems like he's not getting the basics there. But yeah, you're absolutely right. I'm delighted that you called, Michael. Thank you.
1: You're quite welcome, man. And him and I, we're in the same boat. We've been blind since 2013.
0: Wow. Well, how are you coping?
1: Quite marvelous.
0: That's
1: my
0: great.
1: My friends and a colleague, they tell me, you know, you don't need us. You know, you go everywhere and do everything you want.
0: That's what I like to hear. That's just terrific.
1: Yeah,
0: I'm delighted. Good for you.
1: Yeah, we go all over City of Harvey, Chicago.
0: Yeah.
1: I went to go see a friend of mine who had just come out of the hospital in Hammond.
0: Uh-huh.
1: And he asked me how I got to her, and I told her, well, here's your choice. I either walk to you, I rode my bike, I drove my Porsche, or I took the trip. I took the bus and train.
0: Uh-huh.
1: Pick one.
0: Yeah, well, I think driving the Porsche was out, but it would be interesting to watch.
1: Yes, it would.
0: Well, this is great. Now, you call me again, Michael. I want to hear from you.
1: Okay, thanks.
0: Okay, thanks. Appreciate it.
1: Have a
0: All
1: good
0: right.
1: day.
0: You too. So, 888-876-5593, and Ruth and Gurney's closing it out tonight. So, Ruth, what's on your mind?
2: Well, I would rather be in Hawaii, and I'm going to try and do this as quickly as possible, and I think I can. I have a couple of stories that related military-wise, and I have a pay-it-forward that while I go backwards, I would like to use that small military experience with a pay-it-forward. So one starts in the 1960-68. A Marine at Naval Station Great Lakes, where I was volunteering for their cause, tipped me off to a hotel place to stay in Waikiki, the Waikiki Ebbetide.
0: Okay.
2: So I get out of the international airport, which I hope to ask you a question where you were in Hawaii, and if we don't get enough time, I'll do it another time. But, okay, I get off at the airport, and it's a very small airport, and two people are in an office. There's no one else around. And I ask what they call a taxi cab for me and where I'm going to be going to. And the other guy says, I'll give you a ride. And, of course, I accept this because I think that there's a United Airlines employee in the office and everything's going to be fine. So I get in the taxi, and the next thing I know, I'm out overlooking up on a hill to a beach down at the bottom, and it's the Black Beach. And he had driven to a hotel, and it looked like a factory, and he said, it's closed. I'll have to bring you back in the morning when they open up. So I wind up at this beach. There is a boathouse there, and I go in and change to go in and swim. I come back, and he's gone. There's no one else around for miles. I discovered that he's stolen almost $100 from my purse. So I go up the hill. There's no phone available. I go to, up to the top of the hill. I don't know where I am or where I'm going. And all of a sudden, a squad car appears, a Hawaiian police officer. He's about in his 40s. I think he probably was military from World War II. And I tell him what happened. And I said, there's no phone here for me to call for a taxi cab. And he says, I can't take you. I'll get in trouble if I give you the ride back to Honolulu. And I go, but I can't get out of here, and this guy may come back. So he does. He lets me into the squad car. He takes me to where I was supposed to be, which was the Waikiki ebb tide. So that's an interesting thing, because I don't know where the guy went. Was he coming back? Was he buying drugs? Was I going to be left there? Or would I be swimming in the ocean? And who knows what would have happened. But it's a moment where you feel your safety was provided for, because someone else made a decision that he thought would be going against the police department's rules, but he gave me a ride back. Now, the second pay-it-forward military story is, I had missed the train out of Long Island back to my hotel, and I decided that I wanted to go to Central Park and sleep under a tree. And so I'm walking through the park, and there's a bunch of bums sleeping under the trees. So I'm just walking along, and along comes two soldiers in uniform from West Point. I still remember one name, Wayne Chapman from North Carolina. So we spent the morning and the day together touring New York, and we went over to Rockefeller Center, and we were having whatever it was, lunch, late dinner, and someone sent a bottle of wine over to the table. And I have had that throughout my life, and now I'm wondering, I'd like to do that again. I'd like to be somewhere.
0: Well, here's the deal, Ruth. You have just ended the show, so you'll have to pick up the rest of your story tomorrow night or sometime soon. Thanks for calling.
2: Oh, not tomorrow night.
0: Okay, then not tomorrow night. Whatever. All right.
2: Well, he's not
0: That's it. It's over.
2: Okay,
0: yeah, no,
2: bye-bye.
0: I am tomorrow night.
2: Bye-bye.
0: This is Wednesday. I am available tomorrow night. This is Wednesday. Thursday, you betcha I'll do it. And yeah, that's the deal. It's a wrap. We thank Adam for keeping us on the air and John for screening your calls. And to both of you who called, okay, it was a few more than that, but not. Improve that tomorrow night, wouldn't you? Either way, I'll talk to you in 21 hours. I'm Raleigh James. It's WGN Radio. This is a replay of the Thursday night, August 13th WGN show. We started right at 10. If you don't hear yourself on it, it's because you didn't call. I hope you'll rectify that soon. We're live Monday through Thursday evenings from 10 to 1 Central. Dial 888-876-5593. 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
1: I'm Raleigh James. You got 3 hours to spend together. If you'd like to talk about it and it has no consequence whatsoever, I'd love to entertain it. 888-876-5593. 8888-Raleigh. And let me tell you, fiddling while Rome is burning is not always so easy. Oh, there's plenty of political things we could talk about, but you've tired of that, and I don't blame you a bit. So we are your respite from that for 3 hours, 3 hours a weeknight, and I'm happy to do it. But then again, finding out things to discuss, one of them, I ran across an article on Hedy Lamarr, and I knew this, but it occurred to me there were other individuals like her that most Americans have absolutely no idea. Now, you might know that she certainly was a Hollywood icon, Hedy Lamarr. But what's interesting about her is she co-invented frequency hopping. Yeah, spectrum technology. And that was originally to prevent the enemy from jamming in World War II. And of course, it's the basis for Wi-Fi. Yeah, I have no idea if there was any patent she got on that, but she was posthumously inducted into the National Inventors Hall of Fame, which is pretty good. Yeah, we have a few others, too. And some of them you hear so much, like Paul Revere's ride. We all know about Paul Revere. Well, it turns out there was a 16-year-old female who actually rode about 40 miles to alert millions of American militia members of a British attack in Danbury, Connecticut, don't you know? So her ride was twice as long as Paul Revere's. Now, there's a statue standing in her honor in the Putnam County, New York Museum, but there's also some scholars questioning, is that accurate? And, of course, we'll never know. But the bottom line is most people have never heard of her. But everybody knows Paul Revere. How about Bass Reeves? You know Bass Reeves? Well, he was born into slavery in the early 1800s, and he became one of the first black U.S. deputy marshals west of the Mississippi. But what's interesting is historians believe that his exploits were what inspired the Lone Ranger character. And not only does his name rarely appear in history textbooks on any level, Bass Reeves, you ever heard of him? But I thought it was interesting that, of course, no credit for that inspiration, to say the least. His descendants could have fared pretty well on that. Yeah, we have others of which you've heard, no doubt. But there was Robert Smalls, whom maybe you haven't heard. He was an enslaved sailor in the Confederacy. He seized a Confederate ship, delivered it to the Union forces, secured freedom for himself and his crew, and he later served 5 times in Congress, advocating for black education and civil rights. So, yeah, every now and then there'll be a little thing in February, Black History Month, of course, that will mention him. But for the most part, no one's ever heard of him. Now, then there's Harvey Wiley. Now, I'm mixed on old Harvey here. Actually, he's known as the father of the FDA. That'll tell you something right away. And he was a chemist who developed poison squads. He tested various food additives, finding out whether or not they were indeed going to do you in. And so that led to the 1906 Pure Food and Drug Act. But not only is it the foundation for the FDA, but the removal of many dangerous substances. So, what's my beef? Well, one of those in the early 20th century was removing cocaine from Coca-Cola. Yeah. Yeah, we have to do with whatever it is that's in there now. I say that because, you know, we'll never really know. As I sit here with my Mexican Coke in front of me, having no idea what might really be in it. So that's the deal on that. And then, of course, some you have heard of, like George Washington Carver, obviously, and more. But 888-876-5593, 8888-Raleigh. And I'll tell you, our first bumper tonight is going to be for Gene. And Gene will call in maybe later tonight, I hope, to tell us what's going on. Because when your interior walls are taking on water, you know you've got a problem. So, weather continues. So, we'll find out what Nick in Chicago has to say for himself, if I can find the magic twanger, that is. Oh, yeah, it was another day of hell for me. Just absolutely. You know, yesterday, of course, I've been in this now 5 days worth of hardening my network, right? Which should be very easy and would be if it weren't Microsoft that were involved in this, of course. And you know, the definition of insanity is expecting things to turn out the same way each time. Yes, this is Microsoft. I digress. So yesterday, in the middle of it, of course, I'm eaten alive by no-see-ums. I avoided that fate today. But it's just the gift that keeps on giving. I was sure that I was fully done, fully done with four of the computers, which had, you know, roughly 35 shares each, until Windows decided to do an update. Yeah, right. Gone. Just absolutely gone. Into the ether. I spent about 4 hours today trying to figure out where the hell, you know, I'm editing my registry. I'm as an administrator on command prompt and everything else in the world, throwing caution to the wind to find, never found them. I finally realized about 90 minutes before the show began that it would be much easier to just recreate the shares. Well, yeah, well. The shares are nowhere to be found. Can't see them. Don't come up anywhere. But when you go to share them, it says that it's not available. Well, of course, I did find a workaround, but it became very arduous and tedious, and I realized that this explains, by the way, why you got no replay last night, and I apologize for that. I hope you'll get one tonight, but no guarantees, because I have firmly decided that tonight is the last night of networking, because I'm going to implode. That's exactly what's going to happen here. Yeah. Yeah, Microsoft's gift. 888-876-5593 is 8888 Raleigh. And Nick is in Chicago. So, Nick, what's up tonight?
0: Oh, thank you. I like all these little things you were mentioning there, little historical bits and pieces.
1: Yeah, they are interesting.
0: You're going to go into a bit more detail with some of them, I believe you said, right?
1: Well, if there's any you want to know about, I certainly will.
0: Yeah, that's great, yeah. And sometimes there are things that happen that normally are not the big story, and some people don't care about it. But some people listen to radio, listen for the little details. We love that kind of stuff. So, yeah, I'm looking forward to it. Yeah, I was going to say that in 1970, my father and I, he booked it and paid for it. Then I was like 21 years old, and a trip on a train to California.
1: Uh-huh.
0: And... Well, what's interesting is that we left from what, I don't know if it's still in existence, it's called the Dearborn Street Station, is where the train pulled out of, and we went in the evening, and because it then went all night, but when we got out much further out from Chicago, it was starting to lighten up, and because I remember it was kind of late in the evening when we left, and I don't know if it was... Yeah, it had to be somewhere around maybe 7 or 8 p.m. But anyhow, what was interesting is look out the window. We had a compartment, which is great. Your own tiny little hotel room.
1: Absolutely.
0: On wheels.
1: Yes.
0: Oh, just fantastic. God bless my papa, you know. And looking out the window, I saw mile after mile, minutes and into minutes going by. You could see it in a car, but you'd be lower, and you might not be quite in that perspective, you know, to be able to see it. But the flatness and the greenness of everything for like forever seemed to go on. And what was interesting is as the train, because I just was fascinated by it. It was a great plane. The first thing I thought of once I started realizing what I'm looking at here for all this distance, those are the great planes. And I thought, no kidding, and it's a great name for it. And then when we got further into the Southwest, I didn't have a map or anything to judge it by, but it was obvious that the green areas, once in a while I see little spots of that golden colored vegetation, meaning I could tell you it's getting into a drier area, you know. And then I saw a little tiny patch of sand, and I thought, well, now we're in the American Southwest, as it would be called. And then there's a little more sand, and then saw the first cactus, and it was just amazing, you know, that you know, you never see it on an airplane, for example, and by car you may not quite see it if you're not along these areas. And then when we got through into California through a huge amount of orange groves. I couldn't believe it. The train's going pretty fast. I would say the train, even going through the orange grove area, was doing maybe 80 miles an hour, maybe 70, but it was going fast. And then when we got to the Los Angeles, then I believe it was 3 days in each city, Los Angeles, then San Diego, and then San Francisco, and I liked L.A. except the smog. Then it was called smog. Now we call it. I don't know what they would call it now. But and I talked to people about it. Says, you know, because my eyes were burning a little from it. I say, well, what is this stuff? I said, oh, that's because we're in a giant valley area, and and that was 1970. I don't know if that was well before the catalytic converters and all that. But anyhow, and then San Diego is nice. Well, we got to San Francisco. I fell in love with it instantly. It was just such a beautiful city and rolling hills. This is 1970, okay?
1: Right.
0: And it was such a beautiful city, and seeing riding on the Hyde Street cable car. The one you see, the old Rice-A-Roni commercial, says Powell and Market. That's going to one of its destinations away from the Bay Area. And when you're going up and reaches a crest there and goes down, my father wanted to grab me and said, let's get out of here. This thing's going to fall off or go into the water. And I didn't think that all the people seem to be calm. Well, what do they know? They're probably tourists like us, you know, which is almost all the people riding on a cable car tourists. And but then you see going over the top and you see San Francisco Bay and you see Alcatraz Island, you know. And it was really, really a fantastic experience, and I was very grateful to experience it. So, and the cable car works. I even took a tour of the area where the big wheels are that pull a cable. It's a cable that gets pulled along through all these areas where the cable car goes, and the cable car only will use a brake which clamps against the sides of that big metal track in the middle of the area where the rails are, and it was otherwise it clamps onto the cable going uphill. Of course, it has no power of its own, or going downhill especially. It doesn't. If the accidents that used to happen where somehow the guy would not clamp on tight enough onto there, I guess they fix that problem by making sure people are super well trained, you know. And then it goes downhill like that one where you go in the opposite direction of the Rice-A-Roni commercial. When you're going down, you see San Francisco Bay. That's a pretty steep drop from the top there, but it's just amazing. And see, like I said, at the station where one of the stations where the cable gets pulled along and all that. And guess what song I would ask you to play?
1: I don't want to. You just tell me.
0: Okay, I love that. That's very good. I left my heart at San Francisco.
1: Oh, that's much better than it could have been. Okay.
0: Well, thank you.
1: When you were looking at the cable cars and all that, do you know why they were developed in the 1800s?
0: I know it's. I'm glad you asked me. It's the only national monument that moves. But
1: well,
0: go ahead,
1: no,
0: tell me.
1: I know the reason for it. Why they were invented? No. There was a very practical reason that they had to overcome, and they did it with cable cars. And this was the 1870s. And the problem was the horses were having a real problem with the hills, and some would die. And so they came up with the idea of the cable car. But you know, it's interesting. Your memories from 1970. When I'm from Los Angeles originally, but I got my driver's license. Wow. I go to San Francisco, and I had no idea about these hills. And I tell you what, I'm getting on one of these hills. I'm trying to remember the street. It was just insanity, and it was you know, everybody thinks about some streets, but I think that this particular one was just awful. But anyway, get to the Bradford Street.
0: Was it the zigzag street, Lombard Street?
1: No, Lombard's famous, but it's not the worst by any means. Bradford Street. Oh. It's at a 41% incline, and
0: my God.
1: I had an automatic car. And of course, no one explained to me how to deal with this. You know, in other words, that doesn't matter. When you're totally stopped, you have to keep one foot on the brake while you're putting the foot on the gas to go, or you're going to roll backwards. So, of course, I'm starting to roll backwards. Finally, I just threw it in park, and there was a cab behind me. He's just honking and all that. So I got out of the car, and I said, "You drive it." And so he drove my car up around the side and then gave me a list of streets I could safely drive on. But yeah, Bradford Street. Remember it well.
0: Yeah, no, I don't remember Bradford, but I remember the 3 days I was there. It was just fantastic climbing up and down the hills in the evening before it's totally dark. You got some of the twilight in the sky and the lights of the city, and it was very safe. I didn't wander off everywhere where it didn't feel comfortable. That's in any big city at any time. But I did love it so much, and now with my bad feet, my bad knees, it wouldn't work, and I have trouble just walking on flat areas because of my birth defects in my feet that over the decades have caught up with me. And but anyhow, but it was just so fantastic. I loved it so much. Now, there are different versions. The most famous version of I Left My Heart in San Francisco is Tony Bennett.
1: Right.
0: And but there are other singers, I believe. That
1: this is one of those songs that is covered by, there's probably over 500 covers of I Left My Heart in San Francisco.
0: Wow. Wow. Well, if you wanted to play one by somebody else, that'd be okay too, you know, what I'm saying. Yeah, it was just so wonderful to see the Great Plains and then see the little patch of golden vegetation, which means it's not quite as much rain and all that, and a little patch of sand, a little more sand, and then I saw the first cactus. I thought, wow, that's the experience there. It's just fantastic. So,
1: right.
0: So I loved it very much over there, and whenever you can get around
1: okay,
0: to it, I'll
1: we'll
0: be
1: do
0: listening
1: it.
0: For the whole show.
1: We'll do it, Hunky.
0: Okay.
1: Thanks. Appreciate it.
0: Thank you.
1: Yeah, the first
0: bye.
1: Version of I Left My Heart in San Francisco was actually Clara Mae Turner, and that was 1954, and that was a live performance. And then I think the first recorded was Seal Clayton. And so it wasn't until 62 that Tony Bennett had the hit and Frank Sinatra did at the same time. But there's you know, easily 400 versions of that. I might not be exaggerating with that number. You know, we have definitive ways to check should you want. But actually, it was Gene, who we mentioned before, who had a request. And I wasn't going to play the Pat Boone version, but I looked and I found 630 versions of this. 600, right. And finally, I settled on the Platters. And it'll be Gene's request done by the Platters coming up on WGN Radio.

0: I'm Raleigh James, and yes, the Platters, late in their Mercury history. Buck Rahm, when he took it to Mercury, started all those pop standards, Twilight Time and My Prayer and All of You and all that. And toward the end of their run on Mercury, I'll See You in My Dreams was a flip side in 1963. Now, I was looking for a version to play, and as I say, there's, you know, approaching 500 of them. And it's interesting, everybody who ever did a pop standard is on the list somewhere, or produced one is on the list somewhere. It's like that. And some country singers as well. But then I thought, the Platters, hey, why not? So hopefully Jean heard it, and hopefully all is going well today for her. And we will hopefully hear from her to get the update on the weather. Now, 888-876-5593. John is in Covington. What's happening tonight, John?
1: Hey, Raleigh. I might have asked you this in the past, and if I did, I sure do apologize, but I can't remember. Did you ever hear the Julia Child, the lady on the, you know who I mean?
0: Yeah.
1: Yeah. Her and her husband were foreign spies or spies of some kind. Did you ever hear that?
0: I'll tell you what it is. It's one of those things that's out there as a story, and it's got a minor basis in fact, but it's not what you think. All right. Now, she had volunteered for the OSS, and the Office of Strategic Services is what predated the CIA. And so she was working there as an intelligence researcher and a file clerk. So she was not spying against us. If anything, she was spying for us, but the reality is she was doing neither. She was a clerk at the OSS. But then she got this job, and this is really, really weird, in the emergency sea rescue equipment section. All right, and you're saying, what the heck would you be rescuing? Well, I don't know why, but what she developed was a shark repellent. I am not I am not making that out. But she was chief of the OSS registry in what was then Ceylon. It's Sri Lanka now, and in China. And so as a clerk, she was handling a lot of top secret documents, but she was not a spy in either direction. But in any direction, it would have been for us. But so she was handling all that. In fact, while she was stationed abroad, that's when she met her husband, Paul, because he was with the OSS also. And then later he joined the U.S. Foreign Service, which was around at the time. So after the war, she moved to Paris because her husband had a diplomatic job there. And that's where she learned to cook at Le Cordon Bleu and launched her cooking career. But so it was a transition from being a wartime clerk, not a spy, to a cooking icon. So that's the story.
1: All right. Well, I just wanted to leave you with this as well. I had a appointment with my glaucoma doctor, and everything's fine.
0: Good.
1: We're just trying to maintain the vision, the vision that I have.
0: Yeah.
1: So he did a pressure check, and the doctor and I, it's from 8 to 11. That's where we like to keep
0: it. Oh, hey, that's, I don't know anybody who has an 8. That's wonderful.
1: Yeah. Well, today it was 10, but at any rate,
0: That's still absolutely amazing. Anything under 20 is kind of okay, but when you can see them in the low teens, that's great, but doesn't happen that often.
1: Yeah, like I say, we're just trying to keep what I have.
0: Yeah.
1: Anyhow, but before he did the pressure check, he asked me, he said, do you see any floaters? And I told him, I said, well, I don't really look for any. I just swipe, blush, and wash my hands.
0: Oh, God. It's so good.
1: See you later, Raleigh.
0: Goodbye.
1: I love you.
0: All right.
1: Bye-bye.
0: Yes. Oh, no. I didn't see that one coming, but that's horrible. 888-876-5593. I've got quite a few floaters. I rarely see them in any event. They're certainly there. But every now and then, like a few weeks ago while I was driving, it was out of the peripheral vision on the left side. I literally thought the car was being attacked by bats. Yeah, I know. I am the drama queen. Well, it wasn't bats. It was a couple floaters. So 888-876-5593. Cindy is in Chicago. What's up, Cindy?
2: Yeah.

0: all that I had to deal with was getting the phone number changed. Okay. But that's it. I mean, and just I had a screaming session with Walmart with the... which I normally would do.
1: Sure, they'd love to see you coming. But so you were screaming at Walmart. What exactly were you upset about?
0: Those people in the call center in the Philippines, especially the women, just talk and talk and talk to hear themselves speak English.
1: What on earth would possess you to call a call center?
0: Well, no, to talk to them about my phone. That's the people who answered about my phone.
1: Oh, so your phone is a Walmart phone, all right?
0: No, someone had my phone number. The phone company gave my phone number on somebody else's account.
1: All right. Well, so you call your phone company.
0: Right. But at first I was getting texts from Walmart that I was getting food delivered.
1: You just ignore that stuff. Don't even put yourself through it.
0: Well, I don't know. I just went, you know, it's all foul. And, yes. Mike can't believe how I was screaming.
1: Well, yes, stop looking for trouble. When you get texts and you don't know what they are, you delete them. They have nothing to do with you.
0: I know, but I had to change my phone.
1: Well, that's right.
0: Number.
1: So then you call the phone company and you get them to change your phone number. It takes about a minute and a half and you're done. So you could have saved yourself all that Walmart hysteria.
0: That never happened. I never heard of that where somebody else would get the same phone.
1: Anything can happen. Those are human errors, not tech errors. But as I say, where you went off the rails were trying to deal with, say, a Walmart or whoever else it would be. You just ignore things that come in text messages or email that you don't recognize. Just ignore. That's what delete is for. Yeah, and then you call the phone company. So it's all better now.
0: Yeah, I normally do, but everyone's crazy about the storms and just my nerves.
1: All right.
0: It's over, and we have to get the new phone number in our six-way, joint texting for the condo, and everybody else has an iPhone, and I have an Android phone, and I don't want to deal. I told the association president I don't want to deal with any more of it for 2 weeks.
1: All right.
0: I got to try it. But then anyhow, that's all. I'm just going to say it because now I'm aggravated. All that calling about men wanting to talk to me and get my phone number, that's all crime syndicate.
1: What? What are you talking about? Ken thought he might want to go to lunch with you? You think he's in the crime syndicate?
0: Yeah, men come after me over and over.
1: All right. All right.
0: Constantly, and I'm mourning the loss of my boyfriend.
1: Uh-huh.
0: I'm sick of it.
1: Uh-huh. Well, you don't have to call Ken. You're done.
0: No.
1: Okay, good. All right, we'll talk to you later. Thanks, appreciate it, I guess. I never know what to say about Cindy. But yeah, in general, if you look back on it, some of the things that make you the most frustrated are things that you could have avoided entirely. Now, obviously, if something is real, you'll know it. You'll get snail mail and letters, things like that. But if you get text messages or voicemails or emails, telling you all manner of anything, that is what delete is for. So 888-876-5593. And you can change your phone number if you want to on yourself pretty much any time you want with any company that you've got. That's easy enough to have happen. Chris in South Carolina, welcome back to WGN Radio.
2: Hey, Wally, how's it going?
1: I don't know anymore.
2: You don't? Well, guess what?
1: After Cindy, I never know.
2: Well, guess what?
1: What?
2: WCRN's got a new transmitter for AM, and they back on.
1: Well, isn't that lovely?
2: Yeah.
1: And so what kind of transmitter did they get?
2: I don't know. Oh. I just know that they came back on this week.
1: Okay.
2: And I could pick it up, further now. Because, the old one probably was, overused.
1: All right. Well, very good. So all's

0: Well, see, yeah, and, you weren't also, sure they were coming back at all, but here they are.
1: Yeah, and guess what? They cover the EAS like severe thunderstorm warnings now.
0: Well,
1: they interrupted.
0: Yes, easy to set up and wise to do.
1: Yeah, I was shocked because that they wouldn't do it like back when a while ago, but they started doing it now, and I would say thank you.
0: Yeah, well,
1: now I can tune you for severe weather cover.
0: Right, right. Weather is one of those things with the EAS; it's optional, and you can also set it up if you don't want it to interrupt a song. You can set it up to trigger after the song is over. It depends what it is. So there are some things that you have to carry, but when it comes to weather, which I think you should carry, but there's no regulation that says you must.
1: Uh-huh. Yeah. Even if, like, it was a football game or something. Well,
0: doesn't matter what it is.
1: You have to interrupt it.
0: Doesn't matter what it is. It's still voluntary. But, of course, you're licensed to serve the public interest, convenience, and necessity, so it certainly makes sense that you'd want to do that.
1: Uh-huh. Yeah. Because they activated twice, and I said...
0: Well, they didn't. They didn't activate it. It's automated. It's automated. You set up the terms in the index. You set up the terms and how you want it handled. So
1: yeah,
0: you know,
1: automated.
0: Well, absolutely, it is. But there's many, many ways to set it up. But obviously, you know, they have every possible inclement weather condition known to man. You're probably not going to get a sandstorm. So, you know, you probably could go ahead and not activate that. It wouldn't matter either way because you're not going to get one. But the big thing is only do warnings. Don't do watches. Because if you start to do watches, there's too many of them.
1: Oh, yeah. Well, if you activate the watch, that means you got to keep setting in for warnings.
0: Well, no, you decide. If you're doing warnings, you can do warnings. And if you're doing warnings, then you decide what warnings you're doing, like severe thunderstorm or flash flooding or whatever.
1: Tornadoes.
0: Yeah, tornadoes, you betcha. And you can decide if you don't want to do watches, you don't have to. So in other words, first you set up the severity of the of whether it's a watch or a warning. And then you set it up in terms of what kind of a warning. And, you know, from there you... now, by the way, your NDEC is going to get, if you're a radio or television station, your NDEC is going to get this information. It's just a question of whether they're going to broadcast it. So...
1: Well, what station you put it on?
0: Well... you know,
1: you put your NDEC.
0: Again, no, each station has an NDEC, period. And they set it up for that station in the way they want to set it up.
1: Uh-huh.
0: So, and again, there are some things, like the national things, that you have to carry. Like the monthly test, the RMTs, you have to carry. But when it comes to weather, that's voluntary. It makes sense to carry it, but it's voluntary. Likewise, for messages like amber alerts or things of that nature, you can decide, and also you can decide how far from your point of license you want to carry them. Like, you may not want to carry one that's for Charlotte, North Carolina, for instance. So you can set all those parameters up. It's simple to do, and then it'll just obey you completely.
1: Oh, yeah. The mandate's worth a while.
0: So... Well, anyway, so I'm glad your station is back, and I hope you're enjoying it.
1: Yeah, and also, two more things.
0: Uh-huh.
1: I looked like, you know, the old Cubs games on WGN.
0: What?
1: You know, they have them severe weather crawls. And
0: right, of course.
1: Tornado warning. What if you was at the Cubs game, and all of a sudden a tornado warning comes to Chicago, and you watching it on TV?
0: Well, you'd see it on TV also. I mean,
1: yeah, so they'll have a run a crawl.
0: Well, at the very least, and depending on what it is, they might have set it up to take the audio. Again, you can set it up however you want to take it. And you can, you know, with something like weather, you decide where you want that crawl. It's not mandated. But in terms of if all hell breaks loose while you're sitting there at the Cubs game, I think the EAS system is the last thing you're worried about.
1: Yeah.
0: And what was the other thing?
1: You said
0: you had two things.
1: On the radio.
0: Well, believe me, you'd be aware of it there, too. So you said you had two things. What else you got?
1: And I want to do a song request.
0: Oh, okay. What you want to hear?
1: You remember this singer called Johnny Gill?
0: Of course, Johnny Gill. You betcha.
1: I want to hear Behind Closed Doors.
0: His version of Behind Closed Doors. Okay, it may not be tonight, yeah. But I'll add it to the list. You betcha. Okay. Thanks. Check appreciate it. All right. So yeah, Kenny O'Dell wrote that, actually, and of course Charlie Rich had the big hit, but it was a Kenny O'Dell song. Yeah. So 888-876-5593-8888. Raleigh. Oh, Jay in Cincinnati's got another request. Fran in Austin's got something going on. Brian in Seneca. Oh, car talk. Good. We'll change the subject. Coming up on WGN Radio.

0: I'm Riley James. Wanda Jackson, 1960. Let's have a party. Yeah, one of John Lennon's favorites. And Wanda Jackson was very interesting. She started out doing country. In fact, it was Hank Thompson who found her in the early 50s and signed her to Decca. And she was doing country stuff. And she wound up touring with Elvis in the mid-50s. And he's the one who suggested to do the rockabilly stuff. And so she signed a deal with Capitol in 56 under the provision that she could record country or rockabilly. And they said either way. And so, Let's Have a Party and Fujiyama Mama and Mean Mean Man came out. And she did that for a while. Then she went back into country and a lot of stuff as far as that goes. And then went into gospel in the 70s and then ultimately became a real rockabilly star on the retro concerts and things like that. Far as I know, she is still alive. And she'd be... oh, about 88 now, I think. So, but as far as I know, I haven't heard any different. She's originally from Oklahoma, and then she went back to Oklahoma. But in between, when she was a young child, they moved to California, to Los Angeles, and to Bakersfield, her family. So that's part of where she got that big taste of country music. Because, like I mentioned before, for inexplicable reasons, that was huge in the late 40s and early 50s in Los Angeles. So that's that was Jack in St. Charles who wanted to hear that, and happy to play it. Now, got more requests we'll get to, but every now and then I see something on the screen, and I say, oh, wonderful. We're going to break for news here in about a minute, but I want the headline first from Fran in Austin, who says, it's good news. All right, that's a change. What's good?
1: It is good news. Gary went to the doctor today. We both have a new, the same primary care doctor now.
0: Uh-huh.
1: And he seems really good. Well, you remember about Gary's hands?
0: Yes.
1: He had the numbness in his hands for years.
0: Yes.
1: They're sending him to a specialist on Tuesday.
0: Oh, good. Hang on. Don't go away. We'll talk more about this. So
1: okay.
0: Finally,
1: okay.
0: Is there anything more frustrating than doctors? Well, I don't know. I guess you'll just have to live with it. Yeah. Well, let's find out exactly what's going to happen there. That's really good news. So we'll continue with Fran. We got Jay. We got Brian. And we got you two coming up on WGN Radio.

0: in radio. I'm Riley James. Brenda Holloway, my friend, said I could pick anything I wanted. You know, she was the most underrated Motown artist. They recorded so many things on her and then just didn't release them. And that was recorded in, I think, the summer of like 66, and they shelved it. By the time it was released, it would have been old enough to vote. It was 21 years later in 1997 when, you know, they were combing the Motown vaults for anything they could throw on a CD that finally it came out. But they did not do her justice. All right, so we go back to Fran. So now, so Gary has a doctor's appointment. Yeah.
1: Yeah, first of all, I like that song. Thank you.
0: Oh, yeah, you've heard it, I'm sure.
1: I don't think I've heard that one.
0: Really?
1: I've got
0: I've got a lot you've probably never, you know, I've got these real tapes of her, and my favorite is I played You Changed Me before, so I know you've heard that.
1: Yeah, I remember that. That's beautiful.
0: Yeah, and that was another one on those same sessions that they just shelved. You know, a lot of people think all the Motown stuff was done in Detroit, and that is wrong, too, because a lot of it was done in Los Angeles, including that.
1: Yeah, that I knew.
0: Yeah, they got in a lot of trouble because they didn't sign up with the union. They were using somebody else's deal to have those sessions, and you know, that finally came to light. But, yeah.
1: That doesn't surprise me.
0: Right, it was a little bit of a mess. but of course, the Holloway girls, Patrice and Brenda were Los Angeles girls, so that's where they did that.
1: Wow. But anyway, back to Gary's hand.
0: Yes.
1: Yeah, he'd been going to this clinic, and we used to joke about how they had ether tanks in the lobby.
0: You
1: know, they were just so, I mean, you know, they were just, and I kept saying, well, why don't you find another, you know, why don't you, oh, I don't know, I don't want to deal with all that garbage, you know,
0: right.
1: I don't know how to, you know, and usually things like that I deal with, but, you know, I didn't want to micromanage Gary's life. You know, that's not the way we do things, but I, you know, I finally, one of our friends was over and she said, I'll read whatever they need, you know.
0: Yeah.
1: You can call them, I'll read whatever they need me to read.
0: Okay.
1: And because Gary's like, I don't know this, you know, I don't know what they're going to want, and then, you know.
0: Who cares?
1: And so between the two of us, we kind of...
0: Yeah, good.
1: And they wanted to get him to see their orthopedic person right away, and he's also got back problems, so today they x-rayed his hands.
0: Okay.
1: And they x-rayed his back.
0: Good.
1: And you know, so, and he's already got an appointment on Tuesday, so.
0: Excellent.
1: That is, you know, finally, I'm hoping that something can be done about this. He thinks it's some kind of a nerve problem.
0: Yeah.
1: Or possibly carpal tunnel, which, you know,
0: Carpal tunnel would actually be the good news there, because it's well known and treatable. The problem with nerve problems is now you're talking about these things originate in the brain, and what medical science knows about that could fill a thimble. It's just
1: right.
0: One of those things.
1: Yeah, it's kind of like what they know about RA.
0: Anything autoimmune, and you know, even the quote unquote new wonder drugs, they're all of the same vein. They mask the symptoms. They don't get to a root cause. They just mask things.
1: Yeah.
0: As you know firsthand, and they all come with a boatload of side effects.
1: Yeah, they do, and some, you know, like this last couple of times, the infusions have worked, but not as well.
0: Oh, well, of course, because you're exactly, your body is adapting to it, and your immunity is willing to overcome it, just what you need. But yeah.
1: Yeah, so it's like usually when I get them, you know, I come home and I just crash right away, and I sleep for, you know, 12, 13 hours.
0: That's good, actually.
1: And this time, yeah, that's good. But this time I came home and I was waiting to get, you know, that feeling that I needed to crash. And it finally happened, but it took hours, which usually when I get home, it's like, okay, you know, I'm gone. So, but anyway, you know, it's just, I'm just really happy that they're finally going to look into Gary's hands. And,
0: yes.
1: And, you know, I mean, I'm glad he got out of that darn WellMed clinic.
0: Oh, yeah.
1: And as for the transit situation, they thanked me for my feedback.
0: Oh, no. Oh. That's the way of telling you to go screw yourself.
1: Basically, yeah. And so I'm trying to figure out, okay, I've called. So I guess now it's time. I thought, well, I'll email, but they might do the same thing. I am not used to, I've fought things before, but it's usually like I'm when we were at the other apartment complex we lived in, I was part of this tenants council that was trying to get some things done, and usually they roped me into being the spokesperson. But I had other people behind me. I was speaking on behalf of myself,
0: right,
1: and other people, which I still am, but I just only have, you know, like it, when I mentioned that people in wheelchairs find the ramp a little too steep and narrow, you know, they're not going to listen to that because I'm not.
0: Well,
1: you know, I don't have names or I don't have anything other than my opinion, and they don't care about my opinion.
0: No, but they don't want to be publicly shamed. That's why I was hoping there was a TV reporter who was one of those on your side type reporters, you know, that get a bottom of things. They really don't want this to become a major issue. And if there was an organization, you know, I know I'm being foolish even thinking that, but you know, if there was some organization, or you know, like the National Council for the Blind or whatever it is, who could take this up, or any disability organization where they could publicly shame them, I think that would cause them to get into action, because they don't like that.
1: Yeah, I know. I used to be a member of the Federation, yeah, and I used to be a member of the American Council, and
0: right.
1: I had issues with both organizations, and so I just, you know, I'm not an organization person, but at this, you know, at the same time, I mean, I think they spend too much time saying they're not the other people. It's kind of like the Democrats and Republicans,
0: yeah,
1: you know, there's like, you know,
0: yeah,
1: well, we're not like them. Well, we're not like them. Well, you know, they're fighting each other, and they're not fighting for us.
0: Yeah, and in this case, we're not even wanting you to join somebody. We just want to get somebody who will do something. Like, they have that Coalition of Texans with Disabilities, which is, it's in Austin, and it's consumer-driven about civil rights and accessibility and employment. And, you know, sometimes somebody in one of those offices may want something that they can take as a cause to publicize. So, Austin...
1: What is this organization?
0: Coalition of Texans with Disabilities.
1: Okay.
0: And it is
1: okay.
0: In Austin. And there's also the Austin Resource Center for Independent Living. You know, that's a kind of an empowerment group, just like it sounds. But also Disability Rights. That's free legal advice, Disability Rights Texas. What I'm hoping is you can run into somebody who wants to make a name for themselves, and this would be a perfect cause to do it.
1: Yeah. I know we were talking to Johnny last night. That's why, you know, it was like you were having a slow night, and I was trying to call in. And while I was trying to call in, Johnny called us, so we wound up getting in one of our marathon conversations between the three of us, which is always fun.
0: Yes.
1: But we almost thought of calling you as a group, and then I thought, nee.
0: I don't know. There are some nights when I'm willing to talk to houseplants, so by all means, don't hesitate.
1: But anyway, I had forgotten that I was going to ask him if he, you know, if he knows anybody.
0: Right.
1: Yeah,
0: from being on the air and stuff. But that's what you want.
1: Yeah.
0: And if you could get anybody on the air who would like to, you know, years ago, Bob Cole was real big. I don't know what he's doing anymore, but he was real big in mornings there. And but somebody who's looking for a cause, because this would be a great one to publicize.
1: Yeah, and I think there might be I know there used to be on KUT or KUTX, one of them, there was an disability related show.
0: Right.
1: And, you know, they might listen. They would.
0: Yeah, that same kind of thing.
1: Especially if I could get on the air.
0: Right. That's the sort of thing you're looking at, because you're right that as an individual, they'll just tell you to have a nice day. But we want to get it to the point where it's something that they can't ignore, where they will be publicly shamed for it, because, you know, they don't like that reputation.
1: Right. And, you know, I did say when I was talking to them, I tried the, you know, the carrot and the stick approach.
0: Right.
1: Where, you know, I always said, oh, I've been writing Capital Metro for 20 years, and I know that you've always been concerned about, you know, this sort of blah, blah, blah.
0: Right.
1: But, you know, and then I expressed my concerns, but, you know, they didn't even, I mean, I just talked to some secretary or phone person or something, and I mean, the people that, you know, the names you gave me, those people never even called me back.
0: Yeah, so it's obvious that as an individual, you're not going to make any inroads here. So now we need to find you find you a bigger gun, you know, somebody, some organization that wants to make a name for themselves, and there's got to be it. Is there someone there? Austin's loaded with these kind of things, just finding one.
1: Yeah, so... Yeah, we're so woke here.
0: Yeah, exactly. Yeah, well, you know, the nicest thing about Austin is how close it is to Texas. So, because God knows it's not part of it. I used to say that all the time. They loved me. But anyway, yeah, I think that's the key.
1: Yeah, I will definitely try that. I was going to write a letter, but I thought, well, it'll be the same thing as the phone call.
0: It is going to be the same, unfortunately. I can tell from the way they're handling it that you're wasting your time as an individual, but you won't be as a group.
1: Right. So.
0: And it'd be great. It'd be wonderful if someone at KUT picked up the banner, because, you know, that's holy ground to those kind of people. So. Tell you what. That'd be great. So, you know, I have no idea what the programming is, but I sure know that it would get their attention.
1: Right. Yeah, it's too bad we don't know. We knew he did the news there. What is his name again? His wife's name is Fran. Bob Branson.
0: Okay.
1: Was a good friend of ours that we haven't heard from him in years, and he no longer works for KUT, but he might be able to tell me who to talk to.
0: He might, absolutely. Yeah, he retired, but he's been retired now a decade. So, you know,
1: he's been retired a long time.
0: So the chances of him still knowing somebody isn't that
1: isn't too great. But,
0: no.
1: Yeah, the only reason I thought of him was that he and Gary used to do some show together, and they just, when they get together, it's in like these. It almost reminds me of that thing that Hudson and Landry did a long time ago about the two boss jocks, you know.
0: Yeah. Well, that'd be great. Well, you know, if you can find him, he probably has contacts, so it wouldn't hurt. And
1: nope.
0: Yeah, and I think Bob Cole is still on the air somewhere. I don't know what the deal is, but he was a morning man of big impact there for decades. And I know he always used to say to me, you know, because he was one of the people who said, oh, you're going to love Austin. I said, I don't think so. He said, you don't understand. It's a terrible place, but you're never going to run out of things to talk about. You won't have to do any show prep. They'll do it for you. And
1: yeah.
0: And he was right about that. I said, it isn't worth it. So...
1: Yeah, it's too bad Dale Dudley isn't on. I used to like
0: KLBJ FM, right?
1: Yeah, and this would be definitely something that he could sink his teeth into.
0: Whatever happened to him?
1: I think I don't know. He's not.
0: Well,
1: working.
0: I
1: don't know whether he got fired or what happened. Gary would probably know more than I would.
0: Let's see. Yeah, I'm trying to find.
1: I used to really enjoy listening to him.
0: Yeah. No, he was there when I was, but never met the guy. He didn't like me. But you know, but that was because he didn't like what I did on the air. He didn't understand that what you do on the air isn't who you are.
1: Right. So
0: that never
1: exactly.
0: occurred to him. Yeah. So anyway, that was the deal there. Yeah. So I don't know what happened to him. I know about 2022, I think they got rid of him, but he was there a long time. So.
1: Yeah, he was.
0: Yeah, well, you're going to find somebody. That's the new task. We're going to find somebody.
1: Yep. Yeah. I'll do it.
0: All right, good deal. Thanks. Talk to you soon.
1: Okay,
0: good.
1: Sure.
0: So good news about Gary. That is good news, finally finding a doctor who's willing to look into what's going on. I know that shouldn't be something that's a rare treat, but these days it is. And I might put it on my list to try and get a hold of Bob Cole, too. But, of course, you know, my callback list, the only way to get off it is to die. And so, God, yeah, the only thing that's left of my family of origin, I was adopted, so it's not really a family of origin, but the people who raised me, the only thing left are people in Kuwait. And they write all the time, and I basically ignore them. And, but one of them was always writing all the time, and finally I thought, well, I'll answer. So I did. I didn't hear back. So now I'm wondering, what the heck's going on? Curiosity hasn't caused me to do anything more about it, but, you know, I might. There could be something. All right, so we'll pick it up there. We got Jay, we got Brian, we got Eduardo, we got Sam, and you coming up after the news on WGN Radio.

0: WGN Radio. I'm Raleigh James. That is a wonderful song all the way around. And it's definitely a one-hit wonder, a medley of their hit, no doubt about it. But boy, it was worth it, wasn't it? And that was Mike in Elmwood Park who wanted to hear the Jarmels. They're from Richmond. And it was actually Benny King when he was first touring with the Drifters, you know, when the Drifters had been disbanded and manager Treadwell had the name ownership and then got the Five Crowns, which was Benny King, and made him tour all over the country. And hilarious stories on that tour. But when they were in Richmond, that's when they heard the Jarmels. And Benny King said, you know, you guys are good. There's a lot of record companies like to talk to you. And so they went to New York and they met with the Schwartz brothers and Laurie. Laurie signed them, and that was it. Actually, they auditioned with Benny King's signature Stand By Me, but it was the first time that Laurie had signed an African-American group, and I don't think they were the Jarmels at the time. I think they got named the Jarmels after a street in Harlem, but they had been, I think they were the Actors or something like that, something not memorable. And it was interesting because the guy who used to work with the Mystics and the Passions, you know, another couple Laurie groups, got assigned as their manager, and they released a couple things that did absolutely nothing, but then a little bit of soap, number 12 nationally, and that was just huge, obviously. So group continued to perform throughout the 60s, but no matter what they did after that, they didn't hit. They had a lot of personnel changes, and it was interesting because along the way, one of them was Major Harris, who, of course, later went on to fame with the Delphonics and then independently as well. But I think it really is a little bit of soap and nothing else. But I thought it was a terrific record. So 888-876-5593-8888 Raleigh, and we'll see what requests Jay, and then we're going to do Car Talk with Brian. But Jay in Cincinnati, welcome back to WGN. Jay gave up. Sorry about that, Jay. Yeah, sometimes it takes a while, and but I'm sure he'll call. But Brian is in Seneca, so Brian, welcome back to WGN.
1: To be back, from what little I've seen, Austin's paratransit seems to have superior skills in soaking up tax dollars and providing little in return to the citizens of the city. So
0: yeah, and it's always been that way. And like I say, in 96 when I was there and they started 24-hour free rides for everybody, I said, it's going to be the mobile homeless, and it was.
1: Yeah, well, only so much you can do about that, I guess. Before we get too much further, I'd like to go ahead and put in a request.
0: All right, let's see what you got.
1: Wishing You Were Here by Chicago.
0: Oh, okay. All right. Good deal. We'll do it. Anything else?
1: Okay. Now we'll go ahead and get the AMC Eagle out of the way first, because in a couple of your recent Monday questions, the answers were the AMC Eagle and the Oldsmobile Toronado.
0: Yeah, and by the way, I loved the Toronado. I don't care if it was voted one of the world's worst cars. I just thought it was wonderful.
1: Yeah, and if I dug hard enough, I'd eventually find who is giving the bad reviews on the Toronado, but light to medium digging, I couldn't find them.
0: Ah, well, it's from a book.
1: Yeah, we'll get...
0: obviously, I look for books and used bookstores and stuff that won't have much on the internet, so I can ask things that aren't easily searchable.
1: Yeah, well, I've got my copy of Consumer's Guide, thanks to... Steve and Johnny, roughly 30 years ago, what was the name of the GM executive that Ford... Yeah, Bunky Knudsen.
0: Oh, okay.
1: Courtesy of Bunky Knudsen, I've got the Consumer's Guide for American Cars, basically 19... whenever the company started up until the early to mid-80s when the book went to press.
0: Okay.
1: It only skims the surface, and you practically need a pallet jack to move it around.
0: There you are.
1: Great book, plenty of text, plenty of pictures.
0: Indeed.
1: But we'll go ahead and cover the AMC Eagle first.
0: Okay.
1: Now, the AMC Eagle its claim to fame over its predecessors, the Concord and the Spirit, is that to celebrate their having recently purchased Jeep from Kaiser Frazier,
0: right,
1: and killing off any possible chances of them ever getting back to even the level of the 1930s to 40s Nash. But anyway, they bought Jeep thinking it would help the company, and it was a millstone around their neck, but it's ultimately the same thing that Chrysler bought them for when Chrysler took over AMC. But anyway, the difference between the Eagle and the Concord and the later Spirit, and I'll get to the Spirit in a second, is that the Eagles had what's called a center differential.
0: Okay.
1: Now, which meant they were full-time all-wheel drive. Now, when you have power on more than one driving axle, the way it gets from the engine and transmission to those axles, you know, on something that uses transmissions and not your battery cars like today, is that it has to leave the transmission and go to a unit that has the extra drive shafts on it.
0: Uh-huh.
1: Now, if this unit is locked all the time, it's called a transfer case, which
0: right.
1: is what you'll hear most people with pickup trucks talking about. The problem with the transfer case is that it is like a solid axle. And if you just stick a truck or a car, if you find one, with a transfer case, you stick it in four-wheel drive all the time, eventually it's going to bust the transaxle or bust something else because the front and the rear axles travel at different speeds depending on what you're doing with the car. In order to avoid self-destroying the car and having full-time four-wheel drive, you have to have a center differential. The center differential can have multiple gears in it and can be locking, but it is normally a differential, and it sends the power out to the front axle and the rear axle to the extent that it needs it, just like your differentials on your individual drive axle send power out to the wheels differently depending on what they need. So the AMC Eagle, they all had center differentials on them. And before that, the first of the Eagles was the somewhat larger one. It was the AMC Concord with a center differential
0: right.
1: on it and raised ground clearance. The Concord went all the way back to the late 60s or early 70s AMC Hornet. So especially in this time, these cars have been around for a while. And the underlying underpinnings to the Concord and the Pacer and the Spirit and the Gremlin and the Matador and the Ambassador, all of that went back to the early 1960s. So it's amazing that AMC was able to do as much as they did and do it as well as they did with all the money they did not have to spend on engineering or anything of the like.
0: Well, they were some of the weakest engines, though. I know they had an option for a four-cylinder, and then the big one was a six-cylinder inline, and I think it was like 4.2 liter. So, you know, that's...
1: Yeah, they were underpowered because they got tired of trying to maintain their V8.
0: Yeah, but
1: V8,
0: this thing was too heavy to even have been offered as a four-cylinder option. But what I found interesting is that it's considered to be the first and the forerunner to the modern crossovers. And I thought, oh my God, I hate to think that that's what started it.
1: Well, other than being gutless wonders in an era of gutless wonders, there
0: yes.
1: was nothing wrong with the car.
0: Yeah,
1: it would. And if you really were having that, you know, kind of a Jones for power, and you really were that desperate for it, all you had to do was go to the local junkyard and pull the engine out of a Javelin or a drop it in, it would fit right away.
0: Right. Most people are not going to do-it-yourself car purchasing, though. You know, they want to go in and get it as is. So, now, what's interesting, I didn't know American Motors bought Chrysler. I thought Chrysler bought American Motors, and I thought that was at the end of that run, like about 88.
1: If I said it The wrong way, then obviously I was misspeaking, and I apologize.
0: Chrysler bought AMC
1: because,
0: but it was the
1: AMC
0: end.
1: AMC was 97% dead and 3% buried.
0: Yeah, agreed. But it was the end of that Eagles run, not the beginning.
1: Oh yeah. It was the very end of it, because in 1979, Chrysler Corporation was in every bit as much trouble as AMC, except
0: right.
1: they were bigger and higher up, so they had distance to fall and more splats to go splat with when they finally hit concrete.
0: Yeah, but you know they weren't as AMC, well, even as other things. But it was Nash and Hudson in the 50s, and
1: they originally put AMC together. And if it weren't for Studebaker's factory and cost inefficiencies, it was supposed to have been Hudson, Nash, Studebaker, and Packard to make the combined AMC, and there was hopes that there was enough, you know,
0: and then,
1: a formation of enough center of gravity to keep the company together. But George Romney, after he merged with Hudson, was quicker than Packard's accountants, who found themselves buying Studebaker's management to put on top of themselves, which worked great for Studebaker, so it was great for Packard too, I guess.
0: Well, and then of course you mentioned Jeep and the Kaiser Jeep. They got about 1970, but 79, wasn't that the deal where Renault bought into it? I think it became
1: a combination of Renault buying into it and AMC wanting somebody.
0: Yeah, right, exactly.
1: And then give them something
0: right.
1: to manufacture, and they would rather make Renaults.
0: Right. Right, because they got a chunk of that ownership, I know. But in any event, interesting stuff. Okay, so that's the Eagle. Now, any thoughts on the Toronado?
1: The Toronado was a lot more successful than your reference.
0: I thought so, too.
1: Although it was still somewhat of a niche market. The quality was on average to slightly above for cars of its price class at the time when it was made.
0: Yeah, I loved it. Now, I just loved it in 66.
1: Yeah, now the brakes were a bit of an issue, more so with the heavy front weight bias.
0: Right, right.
1: But in 1966, they were still following federal guidelines, as the most they would do as well as the least they would do. So the modern brake cylinder on a car is what's called a dual circuit, which means that if you lose the brake, if one of your brake hoses busts on one wheel,
0: yeah.
1: you still have brakes on
0: fallback on the others, right?
1: Not a set.
0: Right.
1: This was not the case. This 1966 was the last year where that wasn't the case, where if you had a brake hose pop on one wheel, that got rid of all of the brake.
0: Right.
1: Now, Cadillac had been using the dual circuit as standard equipment since 1962. Oldsmobile waited until the government stuffed it down their throats in 1967. So the 66 Toronados could pop a wheel and lose the brakes for the entire car.
0: Yeah, it's a possibility, but you know, I knew a lot of people who loved that Toronado like I did, and some of them had the money at the time to buy one. I don't know anybody who went to their doom due to the brake failure. It was a possibility, but I'd never heard about it happening often.
1: Well, no, and it wasn't except if you go to the mountain states or something weird like that, when there's all sorts of things trying to destroy your brakes. It's something that people knew how to get around. Mm. Back then, people still knew, if nothing else, to pull handbrake and pray.
0: Yeah, right, exactly. Like I was talking before about that street in San Francisco. Yeah, that's exactly when you pulled the handbrake and pray.
1: But the other major thing about the Toronado, the first year they actually sold 40,000 units, which for a pricier car was, by all measures, success. Now, in 1967, the second year of the Toronado and the first year of the Eldorado, both models combined did not quite make 40,000, but they were still not considered a failure. Not only that, but the transmission for the Toronado and the Eldorado, a Hydromatic 425.
0: Uh-huh.
1: Was actually one of the best of many stellar transmissions GM built, and above and beyond the Toronado and the Eldorado was the transmission for two RVs.
0: Okay.
1: Now, one of the RVs was the GMC RV, which everybody's familiar with when GM actually set up a GM-style assembly line for RVs, and if the fuel crises had not hit when they did, then GMC would probably still be making RVs today. They were that good.
0: Well, all right.
1: And the other one, which is less heard of, is the last year or two of production for what was called the Ultravan RV.
0: Mm-hmm.
1: The Ultravan RV was a rear-engined RV that was originally powered using the flat-six engine and transmissions from the Chevrolet Corvair. But when they ran out of Corvair power plants new, they switched over from the Corvair to the Toronado power engine and transmission package, and they ran that way for the last 1 or 2 years of production. Now, they didn't make a lot of them because they were expensive, and of course, RVs, they don't produce a lot of any one particular make when you're talking the
0: Well, they're collectibles. They still have the Ultravan Motor Club. So,
1: they are still cool.
0: People like them. I thought they kind of looked hideous, but but people like them. So yeah.
1: Well, compared to what else is out there, they have a charm all their own. They're slightly reminiscent of an Airstream trailer, except being more typically painted than polished.
0: Right, so, yeah, absolutely. Though some of them, they did polish them to make it seem like it was an Airstream, but not on your life. All right, well, good conversation, good stuff, and I don't write these books. I just use them as sources.
1: Okay, well, talk to you later.
0: Okay, thanks, appreciate it. Yeah, Monday Night Trivia. That's the hardest thing when I throw out questions is coming up with things you can't research. Because, of course, we do it for the fun. The prizes are worthless. But people, if they can go online, very often will. So I'm on the lookout all the time for those questions that are, unsearchable. There's a term, bastardizing the English language again. So before we get onto it, Anita in Beloit wants to weigh in on the Eagle. So, Anita, welcome back to WGN Radio.
2: Good evening, Rob. Good evening, Holly.
0: Yeah.
2: I'm offended that people think that the AMC Eagle was a terrible car.
0: Yeah.
2: I bought a brand new 1983 AMC Eagle. We paid cash for it.
0: Uh-huh.
2: We ordered it special. It was only on the production line on Wednesdays, so we did have to, honest to God, we asked for it to only be on the production line on Wednesdays, because that's the only day anybody's worth anything.
0: It's nice that you could pick it.
2: Yes. That car lasted over 10 years. It was still running when we sold it, and it actually rolled over the odometer. There was nothing wrong with that vehicle.
0: All right.
2: And yes, the little box where you move it from two-wheel drive to four-wheel drive, it still works.
0: All right. Well, let me ask you, with a history like that, why did you part with it after a decade?
2: Oh, I wanted to get this other one. I wanted to get a Chevy Blazer.
0: Oh, okay.
2: Yeah. Well, I was tired of going without air conditioning.
0: Well, that is a problem. I agree with you wholeheartedly on that.
2: And it's like, okay, I've had it. I want air conditioning now.
0: Yeah, yeah, yeah, no doubt about it. I'm with you all the way on that. Well, all right, so another vote for the Eagle.
2: It's like, how can you people say it was a crappy car? I love my Eagle. Are you nuts?
0: Well,
2: it was a wonderful vehicle.
0: There's
2: it rolled over even.
0: A whole book to this effect, so I don't know what to tell you.
2: Oh, man.
0: So it's at the other studio. Otherwise, I'd go get it and tell you who to blame, but I don't know.
2: I think because it was on it's on the line only on Wednesday.
0: Okay.
2: You can't trust anybody who works on it on Monday. You can't trust anybody who's working on it on Friday either.
0: Well, I give you a lot of credit for figuring, not knowing that, but figuring out when the car was actually on the line.
2: Well, we told him specifically it could only be on the line on Wednesday.
0: What?
2: And he wrote that on the order.
0: Oh, my
2: he
0: God.
2: Write it on the order.
0: Oh, my
2: only
0: God.
2: Only on the line on Wednesday.
0: I wonder if they really, well, they must have lived up to it. Your car worked for a decade. So, yeah, I guess.
2: 10 years.
0: All right. Well, there you go.
2: It was like, yeah.
0: All right. Well, I think I'm about to blow the news. So thank you for calling.
2: And
0: we'll talk to you soon.
2: I'm,
0: yes.
2: I'm looking at the clock. It's like 2 minutes to 12. You got to go, baby girl.
0: Okay, bye. Thanks for calling. And another hour of this right here on WGN Radio.

Holly James, and it was Mike in Elmwood Park who wanted to hear Silhouettes. A lot of people thought the Rays were from Philadelphia because that was a hit on Cameo in 1957. Not true. The Rays were actually from New York, and they had been on Chess, and they couldn't get arrested on Chess is really the truth. But then Cameo, that was a huge hit. Of course, been redone by half of everybody. And as I was saying when we were talking about that with Mike about his request, I said, you know, I know there's tons of covers of that, but speaking of Philadelphia, I thought the Futures did the absolute best job of a cover.

0: single in 1980 on Philadelphia International did absolutely nothing, but I thought it was just a delight. It was a Bob Crew and Frank Slay who wrote it, of course. All right, so 888-876-5593, 8888 Raleigh. Okay, good. I see Jean on the phone. I want to find out how it's going with her. So, Jean, welcome back to WGN Radio. How are you doing?
1: Oh, I'm excellent. I've only had 2 hours since I talked to you, and Kim has only had an hour and a half. It's been a grueling, grueling thing, but we couldn't get anybody after long. We finally got them to come at 2 in the afternoon, and your prayers and your love and everything helped me and helped us so much because I had a miracle. He didn't have to do the wall. He just had to do the sump pump and make some alterations. But pushing into the wall was something that

0: went off, and he said he was so sorry that they couldn't get here because, you know, there's so many of us, you know. Well, my grandson won't have electric in Indiana until Monday.
1: Wow.
0: And here in Illinois, they still have quite a few thousand to go in Tinley Park and Homewood and Flossmoor. And, you know, it's bad for everyone here in this middle section. But I won't complain. I had a miracle.
1: Good.
0: It cost me a lot of money because some pumps have gone up. And he says, it's $2,000. And I says, for a jump the pump. He says, well, I have to do other things down there with, you know, cementing and all that business. I says, well, go ahead. And the hotel would have cost me more than that.
1: Well, absolutely. And in today's dollars, that's a bargain.
0: It is, because I would have been flooded and had more damage than Carter's Hat Hill.
1: Yeah, right. So the wall is the wall is dry, by the way. So we're okay with the wall.
0: The wall is dry.
1: All right.
0: We have all that. He said not to worry about the wall.
1: Okay.
0: As he explained it to us, all the different sounds and all the swooshing, it was like flushing.
1: Okay.
0: With this particular pump that was put in there.
1: Okay.
0: And so that flushed back into the wall out to the sewer. There's a big sewer in...
1: Yeah.
0: Well, I'm on a corner. It's hard to explain to you. I have a... My address is on Whitworth, but the front of my house is 148th Street. And my big backyard is facing LaSalle. So... With that, I've got the big sewer out in the front of Wentworth, goes out to the street. Now, if I had the water, like he said, and they had to go into the sewer, that would have been, you know, about $30,000.
1: Oh, my God.
0: The village doesn't, the village does not take care of inside. Like that sewer, they don't maintain. My grandson puts stuff in there every month. Some kind of thing.
1: Well, now, when you say sewer, is it a septic tank?
0: No, it's into the ground with a cover on it.
1: Yeah, well, I think that would be a septic tank, because I don't think you're still in a situation where you've, got something other than that. I'll bet you it's a form of a septic tank.
0: Maybe that's what they call it. My husband, God rest his soul. He took care of everything, and I'll tell you, I feel 100 today instead of 92, believe me.
1: Oh, I'll bet you.
0: And, it was something, because we waited and waited. We kept drinking coffee. Dunkin' Donuts was here to deliver us coffee to get us through that after we talked to you, and got us through, and then picking up stuff. Because down in the basement, I wasn't through with that other situation that I had, from my other
1: school. Right, absolutely.
0: The roofer was here, but I still need drywall. So now the drywall man has to come in and repair the bathroom ceiling upstairs. Oh. I haven't had that yet. And it's just been a little too much. And then, we had to pack up Elizabeth last Saturday to go to Nicholas. And the poor kid, his office, he's got an office in the place he lives, because he's in marketing. And then with him, no electric, and he's got three women there, and he's sending a baby. And he said, he's going goofy now.
1: Oh, I'll bet. Well, when you've got all these different things in play, the big thing is never look at the big picture. Just attack one thing at a time methodically, and don't look beyond that, because it's overwhelming otherwise.
0: It is.
1: Yeah. Now, I assume you have a septic, and I also assume that where you are, they don't have city sewer, right?
0: No.
1: Okay, so then you'd have a septic, because your only other thing you could have would be a cesspool. And that's what we have where we are. That's how old this kind of area is. But the government outlawed cesspools long ago. So that the problem is that when you have a cesspool failure, you've got to go septic, and that requires a lot of space on a lot. But it sounds like you've already got septic, so that's not an issue.
0: I see. But I know about it. Is all I know, Nicholas has to put this stuff in there.
1: Oh, yeah. No,
0: every month.
1: Yeah, that would be either way.
0: I guess for tree rots or something. Tree roots.
1: Yeah, right. Yeah. So, yeah, it's a septic system.
0: Oh, okay. Thank you. You're giving me an education. I'm going up under.

0: world learning about all this.
1: Yeah.
0: This is really something else, I'll tell you. My brain is, like, so tired. And I said to Kimberly, I said, you know, if we ever sleep, we'll be sleeping through the weekend.
1: And that'll be fine, too.
0: All right. You got that right.
1: Yeah.
0: You know, but, you know, you're amazing. And you know what? You reach all of us. And you're so, so beautiful and kind. And, you know, I hope that your future, you'll have a long, beautiful life, you know, because you have so much to give. And, you know, you help so many people. I've heard you talk and speak to so many people and give them hope. And that's what we all need as we age. And you're so beautiful. And I want to thank you, too. In between, I didn't have you on, and all of a sudden, I hear you playing of my song,
1: yes.
0: You in My Dream.
1: Yes, the Platters.
0: And I said to Kimberly, as soon as I have a little something, I said, I got to sit down for a while, and I'm going to, you know, call her when I can, you know, get my bearings.
1: Yeah.
0: And tell you thank you, because it's a beautiful song. And I'll always see my Lyle in my dreams.
1: All right. Well, good deal.
0: I love that song. I never heard it by the Platters. And I'm going to buy it. I'm going to have Kimberly buy it for me.
1: Oh, good.
0: I liked it real well. And I never heard it. And I said, oh, my gosh, she soothed my brain again.
1: Well, good.
0: And, it's important to me very, very much. And I hope you live a beautiful, long life, too, because, you know, just hang on to John as many years as you can, because that's what keeps us going, you know?
1: Oh, you betcha. Well, you know, our deal is I go first. And I've told him, you know, I'll snatch you back if you think you're going first. If you're going first, kill me first, because I'm very selfish this way. So, yes.
0: You know what? I think that we both wanted that in my day. I didn't want to leave him go, and that was my problem. But a lady that was at our nightclub that we always attended, she said that night, when I was in between the hospital, we got back and forth, and she said, tell him that you'll be all right. And that's what happened. And those words resonated to him, and all I did was rub his cheek and gave him a kiss, and he was off.
1: Right.
0: You know.
1: Oh, that's right. And that's exactly what he needed to hear. I truly believe that. Now, of course, in my advance directive, John calls it the hangnail clause. You can take me out for almost anything because I'm ready to go.
0: Oh, that's something.
1: Yeah, absolutely. People are amazed when they see all the conditions where I'm leaving. Yeah, absolutely. No one has ever said, "Dear Lord, let me linger." So, not going out that way.
0: No, you're so right. Everybody I knew in my whole family was that way.
1: Yeah.
0: You know, nobody wanted to linger once something hit them.
1: Well, exactly. And I don't know anybody who feels differently about that. I'm sure there are people who believe there's nothing that's coming next or what have you. But for most of us, no, we'll skip the suffering part.
0: Right. We have to. Believe me, because I watch little Thea now. There's a picture that Elizabeth had sent from Nicholas that they went to last Sunday to an Apple Park or Apple something anyhow. And there's a picture of Thea holding a little Lyle. I call him little now because that's the middle name. And it's a beautiful picture. Her color's better, you know. So we all think that something's working with her treatments of the cancer.
1: You know? Good. That'd be wonderful.
0: I'll have Kimberly, she's on the park bench, and she's holding him, and it's real sweet. And, you know, because he's got that catheter since he's 4 years old.
1: Yeah.
0: So I said, he's frisky. I said, don't forget, he's frisky, because, you know, so he doesn't bump it, you know.
1: Yeah,
0: but anyway, her color's much better. So, see, God works in this, you know, mysterious ways. We don't know things. And, but she's making it. And that is a pleasure. And it, you know, relaxes Nicholas a little bit. But
1: sure.
0: She's got a lot more of this. He's got to take her to the airport. He says, they use the stone, you know, the formulas and the cereals for the baby. Then he's got to have the big power for all his computers for his office there. So he's working it back and forth. He's keeping real busy. And he says, well, you haven't had a baby at all.
1: Yeah.
0: Time. he told me he had the daughter, you know. But anyway, it's a crazy world, you know. Everything comes in bunches.
1: Yes, it does.
0: But anyway, I lucked out with only drizzle through the night.
1: Good.
0: And at noon time, a big drizzle came, and I said, oh, my, let's get more picked up. I said, it's all going to go, because I've been through that once when I was younger here. And I carried the buckets out, and my neighbor seen me, and he came over and turned everything off, the water line up. But, you know, we don't know how to do all that. And, well, I don't want to now.
1: Right.
0: And I'm too much old. But anyway, we made it. We made it.
1: Yeah.
0: And I hope that a lot of other people are making it, because their electric is not on. And, you know, the devastation with that.
1: Oh, yeah.
0: I know it, you know. Because when I had my big flood in Homewood, my first house, I was on the front page of the old Daily News here in Chicago. They came and took my picture, the house. And then I was going to stay. We redid it. And then 2 weeks later, another storm came, and it came right to the front door again. So we said, we're out of Homewood, because we're not taking a boat out again and being stranded.
1: Yeah.
0: So I had it early, you know, in my marriage. Kip Early was only just a year old.
1: Wow.
0: And when we bought that little house from Marriott Builders back then.
1: Sure.
0: But we got out of that. So I started out my life that way, with marriage and all the things that go on with houses and houses. But we made it. We made it.
1: Absolutely.
0: And
1: I'm so grateful. Absolutely.
0: And you know what? You helped me, and you help all of us. Believe me, you do. And I appreciate you. And Kimberly does too, and Elizabeth, we all do. And stay as nice as you are, because, you know, the world is a little crazy out there.
1: Yeah.
0: We need people like you.
1: Well,
0: we all need
1: you.
0: The faith and kindness, and that's all. It doesn't cost us anymore to be nice than to be nasty, you know.
1: That's absolutely true.
0: And, yes. Well, thank you so much again, and you got me through it.
1: Well, good.
0: You really did.
1: I'm glad it worked out. That's an excellent end to the story.
0: Oh, my God, yes. And he was a nice man. He was gentle and nice and considerate.
1: Good.
0: And he says, you know what? I'm going to call my supervisor, and he says, I'll see if I can get a little money off. And he did. He on the 18-something, whatever it was.
1: Well, good.
0: That was nice of you. His name was Sean. I said, oh, that's a good name.
1: Yeah.
0: Good old Irish name. Yeah, but anyway, he was pleasant, and he's going to do the laundry tub for me, too. He's going to ask a friend, because my house was built in 68, and the laundry tub is a big old cement one. But what they did, he said back then, they put the brackets into the floor before they put the cement laundry tub in there. And he says, that's why now you've got a leak. It's old. And he's like, I can't use it. So the tube my grandson made to go into the sump pump. And he said, that's okay. Your grandson did a fine job. But he said, the laundry tub, he said, we can't do nothing with it. I said, well, I have to get it out of here. And I said, Lou Mandrano, WGN, when I called back when this happened, he said it would have to be just chopped up and somebody to take it away. Well, I call many people, and nobody wants to chop it up, because it's that heavy old cement.
1: Well, sure.
0: So he's going to talk to a friend, and he's going to let me know what they would charge to chop it all up and get
1: good.
0: It out so I can get a new one.
1: Yeah,
0: so that'll
1: good.
0: Take care of the new pump. I won't have to worry about the wall, and I got to get the laundry tub out, so that'll be next.
1: Well, good report. But like I say, don't concentrate on the big picture. One thing at a time, and you'll get
0: That's
1: through
0: what
1: it.
0: Yeah, you're right. You're so right. I do one thing, and then I'll go to the next
1: That's
0: thing.
1: Exactly it. That's yep.
0: Yeah.
1: You betcha. All right, good
0: Kim
1: to talk to you.
0: Okay, Kim and I will rest up and think about you, and you have a good weekend and rest well, too.
1: Well, thanks a lot. Appreciate it.
0: And I really like the music, and that was wonderful.
1: Okay.
0: And you take care now, and have a good,
1: you too.
0: Healthy blessed weekend.
1: Okay. All right, you too. Thanks. Appreciate it.
0: Okay, and bye-bye
1: all right.
0: for now.
1: So we are in the news, and that's okay. If you're listening on the stream, you, of course, are still hearing me. And if you're listening on WGN, once again, I'm talking to myself, but I won't be in a few minutes right here. I'll be talking to Robert and Eduardo and Sam and Dean, and maybe you too.

0: WGN Radio. I'm Raleigh James. There's the original 1960. Yeah, on Profile. Little by little, Junior Wells. He re-released it and redid it, actually. Won't say re-released because it's redone. He did it with Buddy Guy again in 1968. But, you know, probably three dozen people have done that song. But that was the first one. It was released in February of 1960. And I don't think anybody topped it, though a lot of people had it, whether it was B.B. King or you name it, Southside Johnny and the Asbury Jukes. Yeah, everybody. But, yeah, I don't think you get better than that. All right, so that was for Marty. Promised I'd play that. 888-876-5593 is 8888 Raleigh. Robert in Chicago, what's up?
1: Yes, I've got a couple of requests. Let me see here. Yeah, I'd like to hear You Don't Know What You've Got Until You Lose It, Rel Donner.
0: Absolutely, Chicago record.
1: Oh, yeah. And one of my favorite early Elvis ballads, it's just called Don't.
0: Oh, of course.
1: Oh, yeah, yeah, yeah. And maybe one day next week when we have more time, I'd like to talk about a station that you've probably heard of, and you might have even known some of the DJs, a little station, WBEE, at 1590.
0: Of course, yeah, we've talked a lot about that, but I'd love to talk about it, yes.
1: Yeah, Jim Dandy Reese and Lon Dyson, all those guys, yeah. Okay, Raleigh.
0: All right, call me back, and call me back earlier, and we'll talk about WBEE next week.
1: Right. Okay,
0: good deal. Thanks. Appreciate it.
1: Sure.
0: Chicago has a rich R&B radio history. Very often brokered time stations and things like that. But even so, it was, you know, basically a dollar a holler. What else would they do? But, man, there was some good shows. So let's see. Sam and Gurney is checking in. What's up, Sam? Welcome back to WGN.
2: Hey, Raleigh. Thank you so much for taking me on. I just wanted to say that I always try to stay positive, but right now I'm just going through a very negative time, and so thank you for taking me on. But
0: you know the deal. Don't think of the big picture, no matter what. Pick the one thing you can handle right now and do something about, and concentrate on it.
2: Yeah, well, I just wanted to say that I have a brother-in-law. I'm not going to mention names. I'm not about name-calling. But I have a brother-in-law that owns the largest plumbing company in Illinois.
0: Okay.
2: And he has done so many people, including two of my neighbors, like, terrible business. And they're, like, up for... They're basically going to lose their houses because of how he has paid them. And when they were supposed to be paid like $32 an hour, he was paying them $8 an hour. I won't go into anything.
0: Oh, well, that's very unfortunate. But when that's a repeat offender, so to speak, very often things can be done about that. When you're violating minimum wage, for instance, there are laws that are pretty codified that can come back to haunt you.
2: Yeah, so I just wanted to get your opinion on it. And I have tried to help them, and...
0: Well,
2: I'm just so sorry.
0: You know, in a situation, obviously, I don't have all the facts, and you don't have to give them to me, trust me. But based upon the Cliff Notes version, it seems like this is habitual with this guy. He doesn't care, so appealing to his higher interests isn't going to do any good whatsoever. So the first thing they have to do, you know, when that's the case,
2: Can I interject for a moment?
0: Go ahead.
2: I just want to say that at the same time that this is going on, that these people are suffering this, he's like taking Australian vacations.
0: Oh, I don't doubt it. I don't doubt it. You've painted the picture. We don't need to any more information. I've gotten this. He doesn't care, and he'll do what he wants and live his life his way, so to speak. But if what he is doing is against the law, then this can be filed, and there are absolutely state agencies that will act on this. you know, they can absolutely shut him down if he's violating the law. Now, if he's not violating the law, you've got another thing on your hands, because obviously there's no written contracts, so you don't have anything where you can, you know, go to court and show evidence, because what they say or what they promise, that means nothing. All right. So, yeah. You know, if it were me and I was going to advise those people, I'd say think hard about what he might have done that could have violated state law. And that's how you're going to go after him. And there are usually even calling the agencies direct is good enough. But there are also organizations that will help people in that situation. So I'm not saying, oh, get a lawyer and sue him, because it might be hard to get a lawyer on a contingency case unless it's such a pattern of behavior that it's happening to enough people that this could be a class action suit. You know, I don't know how many people we're talking about, but if it's, you know, a handful of people, what they need to do is hopefully find something that he's done that violates state law.
2: Right. And so thank you for very, very, very much for your thoughts. And in reaction to everything else, I just want to say that if you could play like a Righteous Brothers song for me or something.
0: I've only got one bumper left this week, but I can play a Righteous Brothers song for you next week.
2: Okay, that sounds good.
0: Okay.
2: I'll
0: do
2: it. Thank you very much.
0: All right, maybe for once in my life. All right, good deal. Keep me posted.
2: All right, bless
0: thanks.
2: You.
0: Appreciate it. Yeah, it's tough, absolutely tough. But you know, when you're dealing with casual employment where you don't have a written contract, you're not going to win. And he said, she said, even though he got witnesses. But if someone's violating state law, oh, there's a lot of ways to go with that. Indeed. All right. So 888-876-5593. Dean is in Freeport. Welcome back to WGN Radio. Okay, Dean was going to talk about AMC cars, but he decided to go to sleep, and it was a good move, Dean. I don't blame you a bit. When you're next up, call us back. Ken in Chicago, welcome back to WGN Radio. Nope, Ken gave up. All right, well, I guess I have that effect on some of you. But Marty in Whiting called. Welcome back to WGN Radio. So what you got?
3: Ronnie James?
0: Yes, indeed.
3: I just happened to wake up, Marty's from Whiting.
0: Yeah, and you heard Junior Wells.
3: Yes, dear. Thank you very much. I just happened to wake up in time to record it.
0: Well, good. It's my favorite version.
3: And I've told you before, every time I record it or request a song, I always record it. So, yeah, thank you very much. And, thank you very much, Wally.
0: Absolutely. Happy to do it. Talk to you soon.
3: Okay, bye.
0: All right, so 888-876-5593. All right, so apparently Dean was not sleeping. So, Dean, welcome back to WGN Radio.
4: Can you hear me, Raleigh?
0: Loud and clear.
4: Well, excellent, excellent. I think I was wiping the tears from my eyes from the last half hour. You two girls had me crying, but you are a blessing. You know, many, and you're very, very patient with people, and so that's that is a real positive. And I don't know, the older I get, I find that I'm more patient than what I was 40 years ago. So,
0: oh, yeah. Well, you get to the point where you realize none of it really matters. The heck with it all.
4: Yep. Amen to that.
0: Yeah.
4: Hey, I was going to just catch up on a few things. The Montgomery Ward sign hasn't blown down.
0: Good. Glad to hear it.
4: I was in the Beef LaRue parking lot last night, and all of the lights are on.
0: Oh.
4: But they aren't open, but somebody's paying the electric bill.
0: Good.
4: Because they had all the lights on inside. So, you know. Hey, now I didn't get exactly what you began when you were talking about the Oldsmobile Tornado.
0: Uh-huh. Well, here's the deal.
4: I think that was the subject last week. Yeah.
0: Yeah, it was because Monday Night Trivia, not this week, last week, or it might have been this week, I don't know, questions about the world's worst cars. And this is based upon books that people have written, obviously. And so two of them that came up that I described, one was the AMC, the Eagle, and the other was, and I disagree with the Toronado. I thought the 1966 Toronado was a marvelous car.
4: Oh, my gosh.
0: And I, you know, I fell in love with it when I saw that the dial was stationary and the numbers moved on the speedometer. That was just so cool. And the other thing is those electric windows, man, they'd go up in a picosecond, you know. And I just adored that. So, I thought it was a great land yacht. And but apparently some people who critique cars said it was one of the world's worst.
4: You know, back in the day, let's see, I would have been about 14 years old, and when the cars would, you know, come out in the fall, we would go downtown, all the dealerships had the windows covered. You couldn't see the cars until, you know, the day, and it was usually like October when the next year would be.
0: Or latter September, right, and they would always have, you were 14 so you weren't invited, but they would always have a cocktail party, and it would be the cocktail party where you'd be there and you'd walk around the new cars and all that. I loved it. I absolutely loved it.
4: Oh, yeah. Yeah, that was always, you know, and... Well, as kids, we would go down and get free hot dogs, free donuts.
0: Oh, sure.
4: That was a good, you know, gig back then. But the only time I don't see any old Toronados around here. I do see one on TV in the very first year of Mannix. Mannix ran for 7 or 8 years.
0: Right.
4: He drove a Toronado. And then he switched to a Dodge, and then when the show ended, I think he was driving a Chevy Camaro.
0: Unacceptable. So, absolutely.
4: Unacceptable. Yeah, but that was the only old Toronado that I can remember in a television show.
0: They still every now and come up for sale. It's been more than 10 years, but I looked at one, actually. But John was uncomfortable in it. His body didn't work well with it. But, yeah, it had that 425 cubic inch engine and that big V8.
4: Wow.
0: And, oh, man, I just loved it. But, yeah, they still make them now. We did get an old Cadillac, and it was great because it had the world's largest trunk. And John used it on his gigs, and we used to laugh about it, saying we got a trunk with a car attached to it. But it was the best Cadillac, except when the air conditioning fails on cars that are that old, you really can't replace it because the stuff that was used as Freon isn't legal to make anymore.
4: Oh, yeah.
0: So we still mourn that car, but, AC was non-negotiable. I had to have AC, so that went away. But, yeah, I still see 66 Toronados for sale, and, you know, if John fit in it better, I probably would have done it. Oh, yeah. Well, you can do it on eBay. We've actually bought cars on eBay. And, in fact, the Cadillac was the best deal ever because, you know, they didn't say it was a little old lady car. They said something like it had 100 and whatever it was, 25 miles or whatever. Well, it turned out it didn't have 100 anything. It was like a 25,000-mile car. It was, literally the little old lady. And it was, other than when the air conditioning failed, it was just the absolute best.
4: I check out Craigslist about every week, and then if I see something where it says, one owner, grandma drove it to the, you know, church, and I'll kind of call, and then the guy will say, oh, you're too late.
0: Yeah.
4: Darn.
0: Yeah, that's funny. When I sold that Cadillac, I put it on Craigslist, and a few weeks after I sold it, some guy called from North Philly, and by that time I was living in Idaho, and he said, I'll buy it. I said, oh, well, it's sold. He said, I'm just going to kill myself. And I said, well.
4: He already had his heart.
0: He was convinced. Well, if it makes you feel any better, the AC didn't work, so I don't know. Yeah.
4: So the other thing, on the AMC Eagle, one of my friends had one, and my dad was a big AMC guy, Rambler guy, and he had one of the ugliest cars AMC made, which would have been the Pacer.
0: Oh, yeah, Pacer is absolutely, it's award-winning for that.
4: Yeah, And the kid who bought it from my brother, he's an auto mechanic, and he's on Facebook under Soltis Automotive, okay. And he has that car on his Facebook page. He redid it, and he's got that ugly AMC, 1975 yeah. AMC. And then, but you know, back in the day, the AMX, the Javelin.
0: No, absolutely. You know, and they did, and many of their cars have nice optional 8-cylinder engines. I mean, most of the time it was that reliable inline six. But no, they had some nice optional engines on that. I agree. I think it gets a bad reputation that in some ways is very undeserved.
4: Yeah, yeah. Now who made the Avante?
0: Oh, well, I liked the Avante. Avante, yeah.
4: Yeah, I thought those were super cool. You know,
0: yeah,
4: It
0: was Studebaker.
4: Before Auto even.
0: Right, it was Studebaker.
4: Yeah.
0: Studebaker.
4: Okay, Dad had a couple of Studebakers.
0: Yeah, and that was a very short run. That was less than 18 months. That was like middle of 62 to the end of 63. But that Avante was nice.
4: Why did they stop that one?
0: Well, I think there were a lot of reasons. Studebaker, the company shut down. They were in South Bend, and they shut down that plant in late 63. So the Avante wasn't the only reason, you know. I mean, it was nice. It was a standard V8. It was kind of a small, a 289, I think,
4: was
0: the V8.
4: Yeah, but trunk, I remember.
0: Right,
4: yeah.
0: But they offered a larger supercharged, and they claimed it was the fastest production car in the world upon release. I don't know that that's true, but that was how they always marketed it. And then. There were a couple local Studebaker dealers who bought the rights and the tooling because Studebaker went belly up, and so they hand built the Avante II, and they started that in 1965. And what they were using there was Chevy V8 engines, and so
4: I remember that.
0: Yeah,
4: but
0: right.
4: You don't ever see any of those out your way, do you?
0: No, I have not seen any in a long time. I worked with a guy in Indianapolis who had one, and that was the 70s. So, yeah.
4: Yeah.
0: Yeah.
4: And the Nash Rambler, that was one company?
0: Yeah.
4: Nash Rambler was one company,
0: right. Well,
4: and they...
0: Yeah, absolutely. And, AMC, AMC was an amalgamation, and it was an outgrowth. So absolutely.
4: Okay.
0: And that had been, a number of things, the AMC Javelin, which you mentioned. But I think it started out, trying to think when it started out, I think Hudson, Nash Kelvinator and Hudson. In 1954, those two merged, and that started what became American Motors. So,
4: back in the day here in Freeport, that's in the day where we had Henny manufacturing, and Henny used to make the Henny Hearst.
0: Oh yeah.
4: Yeah, I have a couple models that
0: oh,
4: I had
0: great.
4: Had handed down.
0: I love it.
4: Of those, but. Yeah, that's another industry was here at one time. But
0: call me earlier next week. We can talk more about it. And, we can also talk about Hudson, which was involved in that merger, too. So, thanks.
4: Have a great weekend.
0: Okay, you too.
4: Uh-huh.
0: All right, so now with that in mind, I've got a spare few minutes, and I'll tell you who they belong to, our first-time caller. We're going to meet Christopher. Christopher's in Chicago Heights. Christopher, welcome to WGN Radio.
5: How are you?
0: All right. Thank you for calling.
5: You know what? I think I heard you last night, possibly, because we're without power. So I did the old time, put the transistor battery in. And, man, I fell in love with you. So I turned the generator off this evening, keep the freezer cool. And I heard the Toronado guy.
0: Yeah.
5: Knowledgeable guy.
0: Yeah.
5: So I'm like, that's pretty neat. His gearing was a little bit different than I know, but hey, I could be wrong. And then I heard the girl with the AMC Eagle.
0: Yes, 10 years.
5: Why would you sell that if you love that car to get a Blazer with air conditioning? So,
0: well, that's it.
5: I bought a 1947 Ford Business Coupe, completely restored it.
0: Oh, great.
5: And the only thing I did not do is I didn't put mohair back in.
0: Okay.
5: Because of the mice, that's not good, conducive in Chicago winters, because it's a nice nest. Mm-hmm. But before my father passed away, I took him for a ride, and we were talking about...
0: I hate to do this. John just said I'm out of time. I didn't even realize this. I've ended the show. Will you call me earlier next week, maybe Tuesday earlier, like 10 o'clock or 11 o'clock?
5: I certainly can.
0: I'll look forward to it. Thank you. All right.
5: Okay,
0: and,
5: thank you.
0: Yeah, John says I'm about to be off the air. So apologies to Eduardo and to Brian and to Chuck. And, well, Monday Night Trivia live on Monday and then Tuesday through Thursday, the usual stuff. So until then, that's a wrap. I thank Adam for keeping us on the air and John for screening your calls. But above all, I thank you for calling. And especially thanks to Christopher, our first-time caller. So talk to you Monday night. Until then, I'm Raleigh James. It's WGN Radio.
6: 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Lullaby Witness News, Barely Alive, Slow-Mo, Late Waking, Mocking in Memphis as a morning TV news anchor's caught catching a catnap during a cut-in, FTV Live reports. But is it her fault? Most newscasts are so dull, anchors look like they're struggling to stay awake to spit out a hostage tape. Besides, newsrooms are snake pits. Couldn't someone have woken the poor anchor up? Keep it here on 2020. When news flakes, we kick it. Faking Bad. Seems there's a Pablo Escobar fan born every minute. Some Swedish cheatball who calls himself El Silencio is set for the slammer for his scourge plunder fire flim-flammery fixated on the late cartel kingpin. Seems Silencio of the scams cooked up a crime ring of fire by peddling far-fetched foolishness like Escobar-themed phony flamethrowers and fake gold smartphones. Suckers paid top dollar and got nothing but a claim to flame, the feds say. All that litters may not be gold. Paint it whack. Blind your own beeswax. Some camera-shy piece of work's been spray-painting over closed-circuit crime cams, cops say. Allegedly, this Florida man always feels like somebody's watching him, so Artful Dodger's designs are claimed to have covered up, count 'em, 8 cameras with a fresh coat of paint, but the license plate reader Refusenik got glimpsed by, guess what, cameras he missed, the fuzz say. No paint in the pokey for this perp. And that's what's happening. I'm Grant Marshall, 2020 News.
0: This is a replay of the Wednesday night, August 12th, WGN show. We started right at 10. If you don't hear yourself on it, it's because you didn't call, and I hope you'll rectify that soon. 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

0: WGN Radio. I'm Raleigh James. We have 3 hours to spend together. If it's on your mind, it's on mine. So the eclipse happened this afternoon, and if you were in northern Spain or maybe the Arctic Circle, you saw it. Anybody else, well, that's nothing to write home about. Also, as usual, all the astrologers predicted all manner of doom or change or what have you. Nothing happened that I could find anyway. But maybe you've got an example and I'd love to hear it. Yeah, so they're on to something else now, of course. Don't you know? Yeah, never a shortage of predictions. So we've had electricity now for, what, 150 years, give or take a couple? Everywhere, pretty much. Okay, maybe not everywhere, but widespread. Certainly in the last several decades. You would think that by now there would be a standard. And of course, if you travel, you know how vexing this can be. There are actually 15 standards, depending on what country you're in. Now, interestingly, about 40 years ago, someone or other decided they would have a standard that would be worldwide, and they brought out Type N. So far, in the last 40 years, it's been adopted by two countries, South Africa and Brazil. So I guess they're in the loop, but no one else has, so much for worldwide standard. But it's fascinating to note, you know, some of it, of course, you know, there's politics to a degree, of course. There's definitely economics to a degree. And it's fun to note and also to note the variances. But next time you're packing your luggage, yeah, and it's weighted down. And there's one transformer, I think it's a G in Great Britain. The safest ever. Yeah, right, except you'll get a hernia lifting it. So it's also the heaviest ever. Maybe that's an exaggeration, but it is the heaviest, heaviest by far. But nonetheless, still talking about that, and not since 1934 when they came out with the idea of a standard has anybody done anything about it. All right, well, then there's the issue of metric versus our system, right? And that's where you get into Germany says, well, I only want 50 hertz. I don't want 60. I want it aligned with the metric system. So on it goes. 15 now. Who knows how many tomorrow? Don in Beloit is going to kick it off tonight. Welcome to WGN Radio.
1: Hey. Hey, Raleigh.
0: What's happening?
1: I use a notebook to talk to you about, you know, consulting certain notes. And I put it down somewhere because I was eating, and I don't know where I put my Raleigh notebook.
0: Yeah, I relate to that. The amount of time we waste looking for things.
1: Oh, my goodness, yeah.
0: Yep.
1: You know, I wanted to kick off by saying that you really do have an amazing set of listeners. And as I was listening last night, you know, I was trying to think of, like two that come to mind is I'm sorry, who's married to Gary? That you're
0: Fran.
1: You're Fran. She's so sweet. She has such a great disposition and photographic memory of songs and things like that.
0: Yeah.
1: And just a great attitude. And also, I want to say the same thing about is it Stephanie, your R&B expert in Madison?
0: Stephanie, yes, absolutely.
1: She's also blind. She has so many great stories about old songs that are so obscure. She just seems to know everything. But yeah, Eduardo's great. I really like listening to him, which I do regularly on another station, on another program somewhere. But yeah, I never miss that. He's great. I really like everybody likes Eduardo too. Who wouldn't like Eduardo? He plugs away at trying to improve himself, for example.
0: You are a man with time on your hands. I haven't thought this much about the callers, but it's nice that you have.
1: Well, you know, we're all trying to get together someday or whatever.
0: There you are,
1: you know?
0: Right. Like the nightcaps, we'll have nightstands and magazines and meetings.
1: Yeah.
0: Don't hold your breath. All right, so yes.
1: Well, I don't know what you're talking about with this electric future for South Africa. Is that what
0: No. I was just talking about it came up for a couple reasons. But if you're traveling abroad, as you know, you can't just bring all the appliances you would normally bring because it's not going to fit into any plug you're going to encounter. And it turns out that there's 15 different systems right now on Earth, depending on in developed countries, you know, obviously. And so they came up with a universal plug about, around 1950 or so. And since then, the universal plug, only two countries ever adopted it, South Africa and Brazil. No one else went with it. The G plug, you know, everything fits a letter of the alphabet. We have A and B. But anyway, the G plug is considered the world's safest. Great Britain uses it. It's also the world's heaviest because it's got a fuse in it.
1: Okay.
0: So,
1: well, I'm looking at that. It's kind of interesting because I worked in with electricity much of my life, and I see what you mean there. Yeah, different outlets, different adapters. You know, you want to go across Europe, you're going to have a problem if you want to bring your toaster.
0: That's it. Well, anything, your hair dryer, whatever. And it's not just we have to have, quote unquote, the European plug. I mean, it's every country for their own. And you know, of course, it's not only the shape of the clue, because some people say, well, why can't you just get an adapter? It's not as simple as that, obviously.
1: Yeah.
0: You know, and there, to this day, there's people trying to tweak the equation, because after all, less current, more voltage, and on it goes.
1: Well, I think the main problem for people from my perspective is you just got to settle on a voltage, and maybe 60 cycles per second versus 50. I mean, that's a big difference.
0: Well, yes, know,
1: and really, really affects things.
0: Right.
1: Europe went 50, America went 60.
0: Right. And Germany won't budge. They're 50 all the way.
1: But I've been around a lot of old power plants where, you know, the original equipment like might still be hanging around from like the 15 hertz or the 30 hertz, you know. Back in the old days, you know, it wasn't always 60. It came to that after many, many decades.
0: Well, of course, not only that, it started out as direct current.
1: Yeah. And now the world's going back to that. There's a lot of DC projects. You can Google it. You know, like DC is supposed to be really efficient to shoot across long distances without much, at very high voltages. So there's projects like that across, like, Iowa and Illinois and stuff like that.
0: It's interesting, because, of course, they were touting AC originally as being able to travel so much farther. But I think you hit on it. Very high voltages.
1: Oh, yeah. So if you go to, like, the Raleigh James windmill farm, you know, you're going to have a bunch of DC generators on all those windmills, so it's a lot better if you could just not have to flip it from DC to AC, send it down the road, and try to fight like everybody else on the grid. So some of these new DC people are saying, let's forget that, we'll just stick with DC, and we'll shoot it across really long distances, and apparently it's got certain efficiencies for certain types of users.
0: Mm-hmm.
1: That's the latest and greatest from when I was studying this about 3 years ago.
0: Well, there you are.
1: Yeah, I don't know. I was, you know, you and I were talking Monday night. I was mentioning this, I'm sorry, I don't have my notes in front of me, but that singer from the 1940s that I requested, and she had her own TV show, radio show. Mm-hmm. She was like a R&B singer, 1945, 43.
0: Looking for your notes now. Okay. We had Hazel Scott.
1: Yeah.
0: All right. And I was going to play you some Bobby Charles, the original See You Later, Alligator.
1: Oh, yeah. Yeah, mm-hmm. I was really excited about it. I was very intrigued. I'm sorry, I didn't know that was a cover that was done later.
0: Well, of course. Oh, you thought Bill Haley actually originated things? Oh,
1: I don't know.
0: All right.
1: What a voice.
0: Yep. Well, originally the Saddlemen, it was a country act.
1: You just hear stuff on the radio like, oh, I'm going to write that one down and look into it later. Yeah.
0: All right.
1: Well, these tornadoes are just amazing. I guess in the history of keeping track, there's never been so many as Illinois has gotten hit with. I guess officially about 202 or so now or something.
0: It is pretty amazing. Yeah.
1: It's crazy. It's absolutely crazy.
0: It's the end of the world as we know it. I don't think so, but
1: you know, I'll leave you with this. I had a bunch of friends that came up, the people I know, like friends of friends, that came visiting reunions and stuff like this from Phoenix. They came up this way. They've been around the country, but I was asking, but they'd never been to Wisconsin. So I said, you know, after a couple of days, I was like, all right, Phoenix people, what do you think of Wisconsin? What is the one thing about Wisconsin that like blew your mind or you didn't expect it? They're like, they all said the same thing. It's so green. It's like they could not believe like how green because we've been inundated with so much rain and everything's lush, you know. And
0: if you're in the middle of Georgia, you probably don't think it's green at all.
1: Exactly.
0: It's all relative.
1: How's your high temperatures been doing lately?
0: Oh, highs have been about 111 during the day. But, you know, when we're in the Globe studio, which I am tonight, Globe, unlike the Phoenix Metro, we've got elevation, so it's cool at night and absolutely livable. But, you know, when I'm in the Valley, which is most of the time lately, you know, it can be midnight. You go outside, it's still 92 degrees. You know, it's like, what the hell?
1: Yeah.
0: You know, so, but then again, you know, then it's wonderful in January. There's no perfect place.
1: Okay.
0: You know, no matter what, no matter where you live, you can find something to complain about.
1: Well, that's definitely the case. Oh.
0: Yeah, so, you know, so this too shall pass. We've got good air conditioning, as does everybody. You know, that's the interesting thing. When I've lived in areas that are supposedly not in need of air conditioning, like Seattle, all right, and well, we don't need air conditioning. Yeah, except for those 3 weeks in July. The hell you don't. You know, the same thing in the Deep South where we don't need heat. Yeah, well, except for those 2 weeks in February. So those are the places I hate. It's like, no, give me good HVAC. If it's hot enough for air conditioning, that's great. Otherwise, it's cold enough for heat. There's really no reason to open a window.
1: And you got the storage container, HVAC.
0: Oh, yeah, absolutely. Yes, oh, absolutely. And insulated and carpeted. Yeah, these are nice storage containers.
1: Yeah, that's good. If reflective stuff and insulation on top of a roof, you know, otherwise it's a steel box oven.
0: Yeah.
1: But if you can do stuff to your rooftop,
0: well,
1: and reflect some of that.
0: Yeah, obviously, that's one of the first things you do is have that completely treated. Yeah. So it's.
1: You're an expert in that stuff. I know you've talked a little bit about it. That's cool.
0: I don't know that I'm an expert, but I've learned the hard way on all of it.
1: Yeah. Well, Riley, you have a great show.
0: Thanks
1: really
0: for calling.
1: Nice talking, yeah.
0: And we'll play Bobby You're Charles
1: welcome.
0: Next to you. You'll hear Later Alligator came out on Chess in 1955.
1: Oh, Chess. Oh, you look great.
0: All right. Thanks. Yeah, we'll talk a little about Bobby Charles. And we'll get to Nick in Chicago, more requests. And yeah, I've got several. In fact, I was going to play the Impalas because that was one of the first requests we got. And I will, by the way. It was a sorry I ran all the way home. And I'll be true to that. And that was Mike in Elmwood Park. But while I was pulling it, I pulled the wrong Impalas at first. Yeah, the Chicago Impalas, I Still Love You, 1968 on Bunky. I thought, now there's a record. So you'll probably hear it too. And more coming up on WGN Radio.

WGN Radio. I'm Raleigh James. Well, there it is, the original Later Alligator, which is what's on the label and chest. It was an interesting story because Bobby Charles was a kid who was Cajun, grew up way south of New Orleans in Cajun country in Abbeville. And he liked country and early Fats Domino. I mean, that really kind of changed his life. And he was writing songs. And a record store owner in Crowley, Louisiana, called Leonard Chess on the phone and said, I got this kid you got to hear. And so here's Bobby Charles singing Later Alligator on the phone to Leonard Chess. So Leonard Chess, that's all he needed to hear. So I'm flying you up here. And it was the shock of Leonard Chess's life. He never expected the guy to be white, but he absolutely was. And of course, he did it, and it didn't do very much. The cover by Bill Haley, of course, made him some money, but it was far from the only thing he ever wrote. He wrote I Don't Know Why, But I Do, you know, the Clarence Frogman Henry song. It was a major hit, and several other things as well. So also did a lot of co-writing, including with Willie Nelson. And that was there was actually a documentary about him in A Good Place Now, The Life and Music of Bobby Charles. And that that came out a couple of years ago, should you be interested. But the Museum of the Gulf Coast, yeah, Port Arthur, don't you know, of course, inducted him into the Music Hall of Fame, which includes 80 artists from the Gulf Coast. Yeah, of course, you're Janis Joplin and you're George Jones and you're Tex Ritter and you're ZZ Top and others. But that's the original. So when Don mentioned he wanted to hear See You Later, Alligator by Bill Haley in the comments, I said, why? Let's play the original. All right, so 888-876-5593-8888-Raleigh. We'll get to Nick in Chicago, Cindy in Chicago. There's plenty of room for you, too, right here tonight. Yeah, 2.5 more hours on WGN Radio.

0: I'm Raleigh James. Now, there's the Impalas. No, not the same as the New York group, obviously. Yeah, Chicago soul at its finest, Bill Shepherd, Bunky Shepherd on Bunky, of course, produced that in 1968. You might ask yourself, who are the Impalas? I wonder that, too. If you know, let me know. All right, I haven't found anybody who knows who these Impalas are. Now, the New York Impalas, which was Mike's request that we'll play next, that we know, yeah. But as far as these Impalas, I don't know who they were. David Jefferson wrote it. I don't know anything about him either. So there you have the musical mystery of the moment. 888-876-5593 is 8888 Raleigh. Nick is in Chicago. Hey, Nick, what's up?
1: Hey, thank you. It's nice to talk to you again.
0: Indeed.
1: And the, yeah, thank you. And the USA Today, I'm going to refer to something from a newspaper, August 10, in the life section, section D, but that's where they have, it's your birthday. And it says, who's celebrating today? Now, that was a few days ago, but musician Ian Anderson, 79 years old. Do you know who he is?
0: Yeah, and so do you, I would assume.
1: Oh, really?
0: Yeah, absolutely. But when was his birthday? He is about 79. That would make sense.
1: Well, here, August 10.
0: Yeah, Jethro Tull.
1: The papers of August 10.
0: No, he's with Jethro Tull, and he's Scottish.
1: Oh, really? Jethro Tull?
0: Yeah.
1: Where is that from?
0: What do you mean? They had hits. That was a band. As far as that goes, and I think they were originally from Blackpool, but in any event, Jethro Tull had.

0: or so.
1: Uh-huh. Yeah. Then another one here is Drummer John, spelled J-O-N, Ferris, F-A-R-R-I-S-S, and then has a parenthesis, I-N-X-S.
0: Yeah, and then in excess, in excess.
1: Oh, okay, in excess. Oh, I like that. That's...
0: Yeah, that's the band, and he would only be in his mid-60s now. He's from Australia.
1: Uh-huh.
0: And
1: okay.
0: So,
1: and the last one that I was going to ask you about is Michael Bivins, B-I-V-I-N-S, in parentheses, New Edition.
0: Right.
1: Age 58.
0: And there's lots of good stuff there on that. And, he was, Michael Bivins was the front man for them, and New Edition, and Belle Biv DeVoe, hence Biv. If you're familiar with them, but he was one of the founders of New Edition, and I love their stuff. So I think I don't know if this is true because I'm not in Chicago and I did not see it with my own eyes, but someone told me that he was doing morning news on WGN TV.
1: Oh,
0: I don't know.
1: Oh, I don't,
0: but Michael Bivins,
1: B-I-V-I-N-S,
0: and Boston, obviously, because it's New Edition. And they had a number of great things. So, yeah.
1: Oh, that's great.
0: Yeah.
1: Would you be able to play? I did ask you about King of the Road. I don't know. You may have played it already.
0: I will play that for you next.
1: Oh, well, thank you. Thank you.
0: All right.
1: When you play that, think of me when I used to drive the truck.
0: There you are. All right. Well, thanks. Appreciate it.
1: Or if you want, nowadays, Queen of the Road.
0: There was an answer record. Jody Miller did it. You don't want to hear it.
1: Okay.
0: All right. Thanks. Appreciate it. Yeah.
1: Okay.
0: There's absolutely nothing by Jody Miller you want to hear. But in any event, we'll get to Cindy in Chicago. There's room for you, too. 888-876-5593. Time for me to talk about the Sea Crane Company. And, Bob Crane has not developed any product that I didn't think was just superior. Just great, great stuff. And the CC Skywave 2 is a fine example. It'll fit in the palm of your hand. You can use it as your travel radio. It's got presets. It's got, digital readout and a little light and a clock and a timer and all those things. But what it really has is terrific AM and FM reception and more. Like, if you're traveling, the reason I say travel radio, the VHF band with all the air traffic controllers, hear them jawing back and forth. Now, granted, a lot of them are on UHF, but those on VHF, well, you'll hear every word of it. That's for sure. You also got the weather band and the weather alert, which if you didn't think that was important, then there was this week. How many tornadoes in the Chicago area? So being aware is helpful. 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
1: WGN Radio, I'm Raleigh James. And yeah, that was the record that kind of started it for Roger Miller. And certainly not in terms of what he was doing before the public was aware. But it was interesting because when that album came out, they called it The Return of Roger Miller. The Return? All right. And as I was mentioning, Jody Miller had an answer record, of course. Queen of the House, don't you know? And I won't belabor much of it, but just in case you haven't heard it.

0: And you can figure out how it goes from there. They're both from Oklahoma. They both had the last name of Miller, and there were no relationship whatsoever. All right. Let's see. 888-876-5593. Always say I defer to first-time callers because they intentionally won't wait that long. I know that's true. But Charlie is a first-time caller, and he is an OSIP, so welcome to WGN Radio.
1: Hi. It's nice to talk to you. I'm a first-time caller, but I've been listening to you off and on for about 6 months. I would like to hear a song by the Dave Clark Five. It was from their 1964 or 65 movie called Having a Wild Weekend. The name of the song is When, W-H-E-N.
0: Yep.
1: It's quite obscure, but I'm sure you
0: heard it.
1: I'd like to hear that.
0: Okay. I'll do that for you. It'll be after the news.
1: Thank you.
0: All right. Keep listening and call me again.
1: Great.
0: I hope so. Thanks.
1: I will.
0: All right. Appreciate it. So, yes, indeed. All right. Yes. Dave Clark 5. Yes. When I was doing the music for KJ, a little AM that I have, you know, that's really my toy. I don't try to commercialize it, although it's a commercial radio station, but I just play what I want. But something, I don't know, possessed me for some reason to say, well, we have to have a couple hits on this. I don't know why. I just don't have time to fix it. And then I thought, well, we have to have a couple Wimpy White artists on this. Again, I don't know why. And so we're driving along yesterday, and something about the Dave Clark pipe was on, and John said, that's a truly awful record. What on earth did you put that? I said, I don't know. I just haven't time to get it out of there. But it wasn't When. When actually isn't on the playlist. But it'll be on our playlist after the news. All right. So now with that in mind, we will say hello. First, let me free the line to Cindy in Chicago. What's up tonight, Cindy?
2: Yes. I just want to explain how Chicago is.
0: Okay. All right. The floor is yours.
2: You have to have lived here. Okay. With the funeral parlor, those people must have been controlled by drugs or something.
0: What?
2: She must have been a drug addict. I mean,
0: let's face it. What she did is reprehensible, but we have no reason to know that she was a drug addict. That's a leap of faith I wouldn't make.
2: Well, the thing about it is, the way Chicago is, it's just black and white. That's just the way it is. You're either controlled by good, or you're controlled by something evil, and that's just the way.
0: Well, wouldn't that, by the way, be anywhere?
2: Especially here, it's like extremes here, though.
0: You think more than other places. Now, so with that, what's your standard of comparison? Where else have you been?
2: Nowhere.
0: I've
2: had such possessed neighbors, and some are saints, and some are just possessed.
0: Uh-huh. Well,
2: I don't know what it's like. The mood, it's like, and then for me, the way I am, the reason that I am the way I am is it's like that show Bonanza, or like that with that Big Valley, where the good people have to be twice as strong to stand up to it. That's just the way it is here.
0: I see.
2: Okay, are you gonna play my song? I just want some good.
0: Yeah, I promise. Let's see. You want to hear "Let's Get It On" by Marvin Gaye, and you will next hour.
2: Okay.
0: Okay. Thanks. Appreciate it.
2: All right. All right.
0: So yeah, I don't know what's going on in the background there. Sounds like we're on a chicken farm. It can't be right. So 888-876-5593, and if it is on your mind, I'll make sure it's on mine. And been relatively slow the last couple nights, and I think that's probably more people are tuned to the weather than me, because it has been somewhat shocking, to say the least. But I'll try to find something of interest and get more of your requests as well. And it's interesting what you request as far as that goes, but Engineer Bob sent me a list of songs that were retitled before they were actually brought out to the American public. And obviously a really good idea. Born to Run by Bruce Springsteen, a big hit. First he called it Wings for Wheels. Yeah. Hotel California was Mexican reggae. I am not making that up. And apparently, when Don Henley and Glenn Frey were shaping the lyrics, they realized the story was much larger, and hence Hotel California. But it's going to be Mexican reggae. good vibration was good vibes. Okay, not that far from that. Free Fall and Tom Petty, that was It's a Long Day. All right, Superstition by Stevie Wonder. That's kind of interesting. Very superstitious. Certainly lyrics in the song. And what else do we have? What's Going On by Marvin Gaye. That's what made me think about it, Cindy's request. And that was going to be called What's Happening, Brother? And they decided at the last minute, maybe not. But even Bob Dylan had a change of heart here. He obviously came out with Blowing in the Wind, but that's not what he titled it originally. It was Answer, My Friend. All right, well, I can see that. And Crazy, the Patsy Cline song, that was written by, of course, Willie Nelson. And he originally called it Stupid, which fit the lyrics as far as that goes. But he realized before he even peddled it out to be sung by anybody that probably Stupid wouldn't convey exactly what he was trying to do with the song. All right, Born in the USA. Yeah, there's a classic if ever there was, one, Bruce Springsteen. That was originally titled Vietnam. I am not making that up. All right, and that was Madonna's Material Girl. That was originally Living in a Material World, which from the lyrics you'd know that. So interesting how that changes. And there's a lot of them. Danny and the Juniors at the Hop was originally Do the Bop. In fact, it was Dick Clark who suggested they change it, and he got half writer's credit for that. Not bad, but a number of others as well. So that's the deal. I'm going to play When, and I might do it now because I absolutely at this moment in time need to leave the studio. It's a long story, but let me see if I can find When before I go. All right, yeah, I don't want to find a remastered version. I hate that, and so much of what I play is because I was lazy and I pulled it from CDs and stuff. But I guess this is probably from Have a Wild Weekend. This is somewhat remastered as well, but it's as good as it's going to get right now.

0: 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Well, they're quicker than I expected to give that request, but there you have it, and I kind of wish they did an album version. Oh, my God. All right, but we're back until the news, and I can make it through 4 minutes of anything, and I'll prove that right about now. We've got, thank God this isn't television, got Chris in South Carolina. Welcome to WGN Radio.
1: Hey, how you doing, Raleigh?
0: All right, how about yourself?
1: I'm fine. I just found out another tool to keep me alert from the severe weather, a local TV station.
0: Well, sure. The local television and radio stations all have to give EAS alerts. It's required.
1: Yeah.
0: It's not voluntary.
1: Have you ever heard of WGGF, Channel 16?
0: Yeah. But if they're licensed, they're given the EAS alerts.
1: Yeah, I just got an alert from a flash flood warning from Farmburg,
0: and they
1: don't use the ticker tape.
0: Right, GGS
1: they use
0: isn't,
1: the black screen. Right.
0: They're in Greenville, and that's actually Carolina Christian, I think, and they program from Asheville to Greenville, basically. But it is an absolute license condition that you have EAS monitors and that you relay the messages that are appropriate.
1: Yeah, because, you know, they don't use the ticker tape. They use, like, a black screen.
0: Well, they can do whatever they want. They can do whatever they want as long as they get those tones out there.
1: Yeah, but the thing is, you got to cut the volume up low to hear the message.
0: Well, that's not too good.
1: Mm-hmm. And they do it by pages, like the full screen, like page one, page two.
0: Okay.
1: Like if it got a lot of counties affected.
0: Uh-huh. Well, they have leeway in how they do it, but it does have to be audible.
1: Uh-huh. Yeah. And,
0: sure.
1: Like, if you're watching a program, it just blacks it out.
0: You of course.
1: You see a black screen with white letters.
0: Right. Good. As opposed to doing
1: TV
0: a crawl.
1: In the dark.
0: Well, yeah, I don't know how many people that would be. And also how many people are listening over the air, which is another thing as well.
1: Yeah, but that whole black screen, you probably see that stuff on cable TV, like your cable system blocks it out.
0: Well, they very well may. I don't watch television, so you got to talk to somebody who does. But, you know, you can. You have a lot of leeway in what you do, but the bottom line is you got to get those messages on there.
1: I know the TV station, like, they don't buzz the EAS. They use the crawl.
0: Well, that's still EAS. It's still the same system. You can crawl it if you're video, if you want to crawl it, but you've got to get it on there. Well, to a degree. All right, you've ended the hour. We'll talk a little more about that next hour, and thanks for calling. Appreciate it, Chris. All right, we will go over some of the EAS guidelines coming up and whatever else is on your mind, because I can tell that's going to be kind of dry. So more coming up in moments here on WGN Radio. Song.

0: WGN Radio. I'm Raleigh James. Yep, Brooklyn was the home of the Impalas. Lead singer Joe Speedo Frazier was the only African-American in the group. Most people knew of Tony Carlucci, though, and also Richard Wagner and Lenny Rinda. And they were an interesting group with one record, and it was originally out on Hamilton. The guys who wrote the record had a little label, Hamilton. It was Artie and Gino. I don't know what their names were, but that's who they were. Artie and Gino had Hamilton Records, and nobody'd heard of that either. And so they put out Sorry I Ran All the Way Home, and you never would have heard it, except Alan Freed heard it and said, man, you make me co-writer, and I'll get you a label deal. And so Alan Freed became co-writer, and it was on Cub, which is a subsidiary of MGM, and that got to number two nationally. So I guess splitting some writing royalties with Alan made a lot of sense after all. That's it. They had some follow-ups on Cub. You've never heard them, and it's just as well. All right, so 888-876-5593. I promised I'll make this brief, but for those who are interested in EAS tests, because, you know, you hear them all the time, there are certain requirements that broadcast and cable have, whether it's AM or FM or TV or, like I say, a cable channel. And the first one is you've got to have gear that can encode and decode the messages. And by all accounts, Sage was the absolute best at this. And, you know, if you've got that equipment, be kind to it, because they stopped making it, and it's still the best as far as that goes in terms of ease of use and all that. So, and obviously, you have to take this equipment and hook it up to monitors that can pick up what it is that you're having to rebroadcast or at least log. And so that usually requires the National Weather Service on one monitor and some form of a public service monitor. Plus you can use computer as well, but not only. Now, as far as the tests, there aren't that many that you are absolutely required to carry. A lot of it's optional, but you're required to carry the required monthly test, and you got to log the weekly test. And on that monthly test, you got to carry the audio, not just the tones, but the audio as well. And other than that, it's mostly things like the national periodic test or the emergency action notification, which would be a national emergency. But beyond that, when you get into that there's a tornado nearby or whatever, that's relatively optional. And the equipment allows you to set it up any way you want in terms of whether you're going to rebroadcast it. So maybe you'll say, well, I want to rebroadcast warnings of anything in this county, for instance, as opposed to, you know, in the state next to you or whatever. So you pick out what you want, and then you broadcast what you want. But you better, that EAN and NPT, those national tests, you better carry those and that required monthly test. Now, for the monthly, you are required to have content in addition to the tones. For the weekly test, tones are just fine as far as that goes. So that's, and you got to send them out once a week. And this just ensures that your equipment is working. Now, that's the whole deal. For television, as I say, for the monthly test, man, they better have audio on that as well. And yes, you can use a crawl, but it's got to be prominently placed, and that's in addition to. Now, for the other things you're carrying, like the weather alerts, you know, again, it's up to what you feel is best for your market, and that's really all there is to it. But oh, there's a real underbelly to this these days. When this was set up, and of course it's an indirect outgrowth of Conelrad from 1951, and in the Truman years, you know, then we had EBS and then EAS, which we've had for decades. What's happened is that the local alerts primarily came from the county emergency managers, and that was great until about 20 years ago, when most of the county emergency managers knew absolutely nothing about broadcast and didn't want to know anything about broadcast. So you've got a lot of counties now where they just don't have anybody in place to get you the information that you're really going to need in term of an emergency. And that's why, for instance, where I own stations in my county, I become the LP1 so that I'll disseminate the information. But it's obviously not ideal. Ideal is that the county is up to it and they're giving you the information as it will happen, but less and less is that the case. And, you know, years ago, and, you know, I feel so guilty because for years I damned Clear Channel for this when the train derailment happened in Minot, North Dakota, and nobody was notified and people died. Well, the reality, it was not a Clear Channel failure. It's true that there was nobody in those stations, but it wouldn't have mattered because there were no alerts. The county did not send out any alerts. And therein lies the problem. They were actually monitored on those stations in Minneapolis. And had there been alerts, they would have been handled. But they didn't come. And I can't tell you how often that's happening coast to coast at this point. And you see a lot of sloppiness, in some cases in the parts of entire states. But usually it's county by county. And as the guys who knew it, and it can be gals too, but it's usually guys who knew what they were doing, retired, the people who replaced them, you talk to them and they say, hey, in the interview, they never even mentioned broadcast. So we got some issues coming up here. And I'm pleased to say the FCC is aware, but exactly what they can do or how they'll do it, well, that's another story. But I promised I wouldn't belabor that, so we're done. All right, so 888-876-5593. Jay is in Cincinnati, so yay, okay. Jay, welcome to WGN Radio.
1: Yeah, you got a fabulous library there, Raleigh.
0: No, thank you.
1: Of music. I wonder if you could play it's a collaboration with Eric Clapton and Bob Dylan called Sign Language.
0: Okay. I have
1: that'd
0: be great. I will do it for you, Jay. Thank you for listening.
1: Thank you.
0: Okay, bye. All right, so let me write that down. Let me also write those Jay and Cincy. Oh, man, just seeing Cincy makes me hungry for Skyline Chili. But, yeah, and maybe some Grater's ice cream on the side. All right, so 888-876-5593 is 8888 Raleigh. And I will. Cindy called back, and I promised I'd play her Let's Get It On. So let's get it on right now on WGN Radio.

0: I'm Raleigh James, and there he is, Marvin Gaye. He did not write it. Interestingly, Ed Townsend, the guy who did For Your Love, a little different, wrote it in 1973. That was out on Tamla. It was quite the hit, and that was Cindy's choice. And speaking of Cindy, she's back. All right, Cindy, welcome back to WGN Radio.
1: Well, actually, I'm Baptist, but go mostly to the Lutheran church now if I go. And what I wanted to ask, sometimes I have religious questions. Okay, I want to go to church and pray for the drought in Europe and for Puerto Rico. Does it matter more if you go to church to pray or just pray?
0: No, God is everywhere. God is everywhere, even in your bathroom. You can pray anywhere you want.
1: Yeah, because Elijah prayed quietly and God heard him.
0: Anywhere's fine. He hears us good or bad no matter what. So feel free to stay home and reach out.
1: I don't know if people are thinking of this, but like even England, like Great Britain, England is, you always hear like they have fog and rain and it's so gloomy there, they have a drought.
0: Well, that's not impossible.
1: I don't know. And I remember about 10, 12 years ago, we had a drought in the Midwest, and they were saying, like, the Midwest was going to turn to a desert.
0: a dust bowl again, right? Absolutely. There's nowhere that's immune from drought conditions, and right now, two-thirds of England's facing them. What is going on in the background?
1: That's my new phone, maybe.
0: Well, whatever. It's damn annoying, so work on that. All right, I'll talk to you later, Cindy, because that's intolerable. Not your fault, but for a minute there, I thought she was calling from a chicken farm, but that's not what it is. But I don't know what it is. But anyway, there you have it. But over two-thirds of England, and I don't know that there's any habitable area that's immune from drought conditions. And it's relatively common in Great Britain. I think every decade or so they have droughts, usually in the summer. Not anything to say, oh my God, they're having a drought. Well, yes, that happens. And right now, unfortunately, it is pervasive in so many places on the earth. We were talking about Germany last night, for instance. All right, so 888-876-5593 is 8888 Raleigh. Marty is in Whiting. What's happening, Marty?
2: Pretty good, Raleigh. How are you doing tonight?
0: Can't complain.
2: I wanted to thank you for playing the Circle game, even though it wasn't Joni Mitchell's version, but I did make sure I hit the record button, so I recorded it.
0: Oh, good. Did you like it? That was the first one recorded.
2: Yeah, and it's ironic. It's probably 5 or 6 years ago. It was a cable channel. It might not have been PBS, but it was a documentary about Buffy St. Marie.
0: Uh-huh.
2: And so when you played that last night, you mentioned her name. I'd kind of forgotten her name, but it's like, that's kind of ironic.
0: Yeah.
2: And then you mentioned Tom Rush's name because it was yesterday morning. The only reason I brought that request, posed that request to you, was because they had a little article about Tom Rush and his third folk album. He named it The Circle Game.
0: Yeah.
2: He'd seen Joni Mitchell back in Detroit, Michigan, he said. But that was kind of a...
0: Well, that's
2: kind of fell in place there.
0: That's why I did mention it. His version is closer to Joni's. To me, they sound like funeral dirges. But I thought Buffy did a real good job of it.
2: Yeah, I really liked it. I'm glad this time I told you what happened last week on a buddy guy's birthday. You played little by little, and in my haste, I forgot to hit the record button.
0: Ah, well, we'll be playing it again, I'm sure.
2: Yeah, sometime down the road. Well, I did record the live version with Junior Wells. There's a blues channel here out of Gary.
0: Uh-huh.
2: And then the next day, the DJ played it for me. But maybe one of these times down here in the near future, you said it was from, I think you said 19, or you said the original version was by Junior Wells, Little by Little.
0: Uh-huh.
2: So that's the one I don't have. So maybe sometime in the near future, I'll request that.
0: All right. I got to write this down so that, I won't forget. Right. Let's see.
2: Okay. I do got a request, though.
0: Oh, still doing this one. Well, I still have a little bit of soap. Well, that was Mike. Never mind. So Little by Little, Junior Wells, and that's for Marty and Whiting. Okay. What else?
2: Ichiku Park. You mentioned that.
0: Oh, God.
2: You know what? Oh, you don't like it?
0: Well, of course not, but I'll play it for you.
2: Okay.
0: All right.
2: All righty.
0: All right. Thanks, Marty.
2: And then one more thing real quick.
0: Yes.
2: When you mentioned Richard Pryor,
0: yes.
2: You made me about fall off my couch laughing. I'd never heard that saying before.
0: Oh, yeah. It's really terrible. The mind is a terrible thing to baste. I wish I never heard it because now I can't unhear it.
2: I'd never heard that before. I know you're not a TV watcher, but years ago, when he recovered from being burned by freebasing, maybe you heard this down, even though you didn't watch the show, the documentary, but he goes, well, I dipped my cookie into the milk and exploded.
0: Yeah,
2: that was his reason for the burns.
0: Yeah, good enough, exactly. I don't know who coined that originally. Mine is a terrible thing to it, but whoever it is, it's never gone away. So obviously, if you've never heard it, it didn't. I may be the only one who remembers it.
2: Well, it's going to be one of those earworms now because I can't forget that now. So
0: sorry about that.
2: That's all right. Have a good night.
0: All right, thanks. Appreciate it. All right, so indeed, 888-876-5593. Chuck in Downers Grove has a request. Okay, what does Chuck want to hear? Hey, Chuck.
3: Hi, Raleigh. Can you play Good Night by the Elegants?
0: Oh, actually, I play that on KJ all the time as my midnight song. I'll be happy to.
3: That's a great tune.
0: Yeah.
3: And can you play Magic Mirror by the Whirlers?
0: Oh, the Whirlers version. Interesting. All right.
3: Yeah.
0: All right. I like the way you think.
3: And okay. And Mr. Lonely by the Vidals.
0: Vidals, yes. Yes.
3: Yeah.
0: A wonderful New York record. Absolutely. Yeah. I'll play them all.
3: Okay. Thank you, Raleigh.
0: Okay, thanks for calling.
3: I appreciate that.
0: All right.
3: Okay, yeah. Good night. Okay, bye-bye.
0: And I'll be more likely to play. I promised I'd play the Eric Clapton sign language, and I will, because I keep my promises. But I'll tell you, next hour, we're probably going to hear Goodnight Magic Mirror and Mr. Lonely. I might throw in that Brenda Holloway record, too. There were so many from which to choose, but I picked one, and that's for Fran. So that may do it. Sorry, Jack. Wanda Jackson might have to wait. We'll see. Coming up on WGN Radio.

0: Well, there it is. That's Jay in Cincinnati's Request Sign Language. It's from the No Reason to Cry album, Don't You Know, 1976 on RSO. Eric Clapton along with the Zip Code. Well, yeah, Bob Dylan, the band, and a number of other people are on that album as well. But there you have it. All right. You know what's going to happen. Of course, Chuck and Downers Grove is going to get his requests because, yeah, I want to hear him. All right. So there you go. All right. 888-876-5593-8888-Raleigh. And we've got Mike in Elmwood Park. What's up, Mike?
1: How you doing, Raleigh?
0: I can't complain. How about yourself?
1: I can't complain either. Nobody listens.
0: Yeah, it's probably just as well.
1: I got a couple of requests.
0: All right. Yeah, you heard your Impala. Okay.
1: Thank you very much. I appreciate it.
0: Well, what else we got?
1: How about Silhouettes by the Rays?
0: Okay.
1: And there's another one here called I Love You by the Volume.
0: Oh, yes. I played that several times, actually, and we'll play it again.
1: Yeah, that's, you know, I've got a big record collection, but yeah. I love your show because, you know, you play a lot of requests, and I appreciate it. And I enjoy listening. I really do.
0: Well, that's great. Silhouettes is one of those records that's been done by everybody. And actually, one of my favorite versions is by The Futures, the group that did Angel in Disguise and Party Time Man. So might play that, too, because it's a really nice version of Silhouettes.
1: Yeah, I know. There's a lot of tunes out there. I mean, we have a big record collection, my wife and I, and
0: yeah.
1: I got stuff on Roulette that they came out with these, they're like golden oldies.
0: Oh, of course, like, yeah, the 22 Original Winner Series and the Goldies But Goodies Series, yes. Got them both.
1: Yeah. Yeah, and I'll tell you, I miss this stuff. You know, there's very few radio stations in Chicago except for MeTV FM. They're the only ones that play all the old stuff. Nobody else plays it.
0: Well, right, because we're just fossils is the problem. You couldn't sell us to any advertiser if your life depended on it. But the beauty of the internet is that every one of these things is available.
1: Oh yeah.
0: So yeah, but
1: I go on YouTube quite a bit.
0: Oh, yeah. Yeah, as long as you know what you're looking for. The problem with YouTube, of course, if you don't know what you're looking for, you're never going to find it. And that's the nice thing about some of the oldie stations. And like my KJ, I play things that nobody's ever heard of. So at least you're introduced to other stations and other songs.
1: No, I enjoy your show. I really do.
0: Well, great to have you.
1: I listen every night, including the rebroadcast.
0: Oh, wow. There. All right. Well, you're doing better than me. Well, thank you.
1: You have a good week.
0: All right. Appreciate it. Thanks. All right.
1: Bye.
0: So, looking forward to Mr. Lonely, but I also realized I promised Eric in Minneapolis I'd get Chicago, a couple of them, a Prelude to Air. So I'll try to get that in here as well. So otherwise, if it's on your mind, it'll be on mine. Relatively quiet at the moment. I should have pulled Carol's old show prep because I saved that stuff. And people who are dead continue to be dead. So maybe I should look for some of that because she came up with great information. Boy, I miss her terribly because she kept me in line with everything that was going on and made me sound like I knew what I was doing, which, of course, nothing could be further from the truth. So, I'm going to do that. Today's the 12th, right? Yes, Eclipse Day. And let's see, August 12th. Let's see what she gave us. Subject, yes. All right. So, see, by keeping the old stuff, I just have to go back and add a couple years to the death totals, I guess. So, come on, you can do this. It's not, I see why. All right, now, here we go. Absolutely. So, we have August 12th and 13th. Day Baby Cortez. Yeah. Turns 88 this week. I hope he's still alive. I don't know. He was 2 years ago. Rod Bernard. Yeah, would have been 86. From Opelousas, Louisiana, Swamp Pop. Yeah, we played some Bobby Charles early, same vein there. And Joe Jones, man, he would have turned 100 today. You talk too much. Yeah, right. He also did the original California Sun. Everybody thought that was the Rivieras, but that was a remake. Percy Mayfield would have been 106 today in Minden, Louisiana. Hit the road, Jack, and send somebody to love. And, yeah, died, it's a long time, 1984, had a heart attack. Jimmy McCracklin, The Walk, yeah, would be 105 today from Elaine, Arkansas. Gloria Monty, and you're saying who? Well, soap opera fans know she was the producer of General Hospital for quite a while, and she would have been 105 today. Died in Rancho Mirage in 2006. And Buck Owens would have been 97 today. Yep, died in his sleep, apparent heart attack. And they had just finished a show at the Crystal Palace in Bakersfield, his hometown, and he was only 76 years old. So, yeah, that's sad. Just 20 years ago right now. Good radio station owner. His stations were really really neat. KNIX in Phoenix, and of course Bakersfield as well. So Howard Tate. Oh, I loved Howard Tate, and he would have been 87 this week. And he was in a group with Garnett Mims. They were gospel singers in Philadelphia as kids, and then later he wound up doing some stuff, and yeah, look at Granny Run Run, and some other stuff as well. In fact, while I was in Philadelphia, I looked him up, I found him, I had him on the air, played some of his stuff, and he wrote Get It While You Can for Janis Joplin, but he also, like I say, I guess the big hit would be Look at Granny Run Run. Porter Wagoner would be 99. Whoa, unbelievable how time flies. And he's been dead almost 20 years now too. All right, so what else do we have? We got requests from Ken. Let's see what he wants to hear. So, all right, Ken, welcome back to WGN Radio. What's up?
2: I got a question, Wally, on the Manhattan Transfer, the older guy who was in the doo-wops. I think his name is Joel.
0: Okay, on Manhattan Transfer? No,
2: yeah.
0: It wasn't Joel, but I'm trying to think. He's no longer with us, sadly, and he's the one I loved. Tim, I think it was, but
2: He was in a group in the 50s and 60s called the Criterions.
0: Okay.
2: Do you have anything by them?
0: Yep, but I'm trying to get his name. Tim, was it Tim Hauser?
2: I'm not sure. I got it on the back of one of my albums.
0: No, he was the best thing there. Yeah,
2: right,
0: Tim Hauser. That's what it was. And he grew up in New York. You know, he was a big Alan Freed fan, and he started the Criterions. And
2: there's a picture of the group, five guys.
0: You know, yeah, yeah.
2: It's like from the 50s, possibly.
0: Yeah, absolutely.
2: If you don't have that, a song from Baby, I'm For Real by the Originals.
0: Oh, what a wonderful song that is.
2: Yeah. And also, this is a message for Cindy. I live close by to her. If she'd like to go for lunch, she can get my number from John.
0: Oh, my. Okay. You're a brave soul. All right. Originals. All right.
2: No, she sounds like she'd be a lot of fun.
0: I think so. It could be a very interesting meal. Okay.
2: Yeah,
0: so, Baby, I'm for real.
2: She'd be a lot of fun to talk to. Baby, I'm for real. The Originals.
0: And all right.
2: If you have a song by the Criterions.
0: Yeah, I will look for that because I'm sure I do somewhere here. And
2: he's passed away, you said?
0: Yes. He's no longer with us. I wish that he was, but he died. It's been 10-12 years ago, probably now, 10 or 12 years. It's been a while. And yeah, died well, he was only 72, I think, when he died, so far too young. But he grew up in the Jersey Shore, and so like Asbury Park and places like that, and Belmar.
2: Yeah.
0: So he had some really good stuff. But yeah, the Criterions had two singles, I Remain Truly Yours and Don't Say Goodbye. And
2: the Japanese love that group.
0: Interesting. Well, they probably like Big Beat Show by Alan Freed. Yeah, those things which are probably on video.
2: Japanese people love the Manhattan Transfer.
0: Well, and as well they should.
2: And in the Philippines, they love the Letterman.
0: Yeah.
2: Which I think they're also alive.
0: Yeah. Yeah, all right. So let's see what I can... find out. Yeah, Tim Hauser, after he, you know, the Criterions, which didn't have hits and all that kind of stuff, he went to school, and
2: right.
0: I think he went to Villanova or something. But anyway, he wound up after the Air Force. He was an ad man, and he did market research, and like Pepsodent and Johnson & Johnson and all that. And so he should have written their jingles, but he didn't, and worked for special products of Nabisco. So, he was the ace of pet food. But anyway, but then Manhattan Transfer, which, of course, that was originally Gene Pastilli and Marty Nelson and Eric Dickens and Pat Rosalia originally.
2: Uh-huh.
0: And they did Jukin on Capitol. And that was, then they disbanded. And so Hauser had nothing he could do, so he became a cab driver. And it was interesting because they later, of course, reformed. And he was at a party in Laurel Canyon in L.A. where he met Janice Siegel, and that caused them to reform Manhattan Transfer.
2: Oh, so they're still performing.
0: Oh, absolutely. They are absolutely still performing. In fact, we have a documentary coming up on them.
2: I heard that.
0: Yeah. Dennis is involved in that, so he'll keep us posted.
2: I heard that. Okay, well, thanks a lot.
0: All right. Thanks for calling. Appreciate it.
2: Bye-bye.
0: So, yes, indeed. So, yeah, but Tim Hauser loved R&B, so you got to respect that. Oh, speaking of which, we'll play some more coming up on WGN Radio.

0: WGN Radio, I'm Raleigh James. Well, that was the first release for the Criterions. That also was the first release on their label, Cecilia. In fact, you know it's the first release because the label copy prints the name of the label wrong. Yes, it's supposed to be Cecilia, C-E-C-I-L-I-A, but if you look at the record, it's C-E-C-E-L-I-A. They apparently couldn't spell, but it was a little Belmar label and a little Belmar group. There were six guys in that group, and that was clearly a Criterion's production. One of the members wrote it, and the lead, I'm trying to remember, he was not the lead singer, and Tim Hauser was not the lead singer. It was like the first tenor or something like that, but I guess it was Tom Picardo wrote it, and then John Manji was the lead. But yeah, they put out a couple songs on Cecilia, and then Don't Say Goodbye was the first one, and then I Remain Truly Yours. So Tim Hauser fans, that's how it started, but whether you can recognize him on that record, I leave that to you. So 888-876-5593-8888. Raleigh, we have another hour, and that gets me a chance because I realized I made some promises here that I haven't kept yet. So promised Eric his, his Chicago record, and we'll do that. But then I got to get to Chuck's choices. Yeah, Good Night and Magic Mirror and Mr. Lonely. All right, so plenty of things if it's on your mind. Like I said, very slow tonight, so I'm virtually talking to myself. Not that that's impossible for me to do. In fact, what that reminds me, I should look to see if there's a daily edition of 2020 News. Yeah, little feature that Kevin and Steve put together a la CKLW style. And they're all true stories, and they're just written in a style that you don't otherwise hear. And some of the lines are just classic. So let me see if I can, whether or not there is one for. Usually I have them queued up and ready, just in case. But I don't tonight because life intervened and I've been having a meltdown here with the hardening computer files and things like that. So it's not been easy, but it will be. It'll all be fine. And then in the middle of it, I'm sure it's the moisture because there's moisture everywhere. And I was not using today, the first day that I didn't use all of my Noseum repellent. And sure enough, I got attacked. I have welts like you've never seen. I thought, oh, this is just what I need. But it's nonetheless exactly what happened. Now, did I get? I'm still looking to see if I got. Oh, yes, I did. Okay, so I got today and tomorrow for 2020 News. And we can hear them and it in moments, actually, now that I think about it. If I just save the attachments and get it together, we probably will. But other than that, thanks to people like James on the South Side and Engineer Bob, I am always loaded with things to talk about. And this will be no exception tonight. Usually, I don't even get around to it because there's so much going on. But and John and I were speaking the other day saying, you know, it's been really nice. We've had a real good caller volume of late. And then we got this week. Yeah, that's the way it goes. All right, so what do we have? Yeah, articles like, why do people wear monocles? I don't know, but apparently someone decided to write a story about it. So, you know, if worse comes to worse, you'll hear it. Let's first see if we can hear 2020 News, because it's probably going to be more entertaining than I otherwise would be. So let's check that out here. All right. I know it. Know it's here somewhere. And, yep, let's see. Well, I thought it was here. So, right. Oh, great. It's not? All right, maybe next hour then. I don't know where it went. It should have been right there. Oh, all right. Speak and I shall find. So we'll see. Yeah, not 90 seconds of what's going on at the world at large in a writing style you otherwise wouldn't hear on 2020 News.
1: A Bronx Nail plus four grief clover and a current affair. I'm Grant Marshall, 2020 News. Real news, real stories, real fun. Karma's Bewitched. Blinker, clinker, linker, stinker. One of the Bronx's dumbest criminals took a turn for the worse when he forgot to signal while hanging a right cop's claim. The boys in blue whoop-de-doo figured they had a tedious traffic ticket to hand out until they allegedly found dope in the car, and we don't just mean the dimwit driver. Turns out NYPD Clue thinks signal schlub is good for a murder near the Bronx Zoo that very same morning. What goes around comes a clown. Heel of fortune. Luck be a shady to fright. Jackpot hotshots gone crackpot in Scott County, Kentucky cops claim as this Powerball prize winner's rap sheet since his lotto luck has grown to four arrests. Cool Hand Kook scored 167 million last year, but Bonzo Bonanzas has been busted since on charges from strangling to burglary to domestic violence and kicking a cop in the face. Kentucky Stain keeps falling down, down, down. Dumb guys have all the yuck. Kramer versus Shamer, Knock Mock Who's Glare, Central Park Jest, as Price Spy with My Little Eye, something that is hubba hubby hard copy, a big time New York attorney gets caught making out with a junior associate near Strawberry Squealds. A TikTok kid Kodak growls, get a room, then plasters the prurient pics online. But who's creepier, the married middle-aged Big Apple lawyer or the 7-year snitch? And that's what's happening. I'm Grant Marshall, 2020 News.
0: Yeah, I'd like all the news to be written kind of like that. I'd pay a little more attention, I do believe. So, what else? And I'll come up with plenty of things to talk about next. Or we'll play more of your requests, because that could happen too. James on the South Side gave me an article about how heat stroke kills. I'm not going to share that with you because it scared the living daylights out of me, because sometimes it could be days or weeks after the fact. I had heat stroke, and it's been over 20 years now in Ottawa, of all places. Yeah, who goes to Canada and gets heat stroke? Well, I do. Scared the hell out of John. The reality, though, was I don't think my heart beat normally for days. And it was, but I had no idea. And apparently this is the deal, that a lot of the deaths are not from the incident. It's related to the incident, of course, but not from the peak point of the incident, but later. And the body mounts an immune response to it that literally could kill you. Yeah, I'm glad I didn't know that at the time, because I figured when I returned to normal, that was it. Of course, normal is questionable. I don't know that we really want to define it that way, but return to whatever it was. All right. So it was James who might have, but it could have been Bob, who gave me the people who disappeared. And it was Bob, I think. Nope. I'll find it again, because I thought that was interesting. They mentioned one of them, my favorite story, of course, D.B. Cooper. And there's an entire group formed for this. And no, we still don't know. I kind of hope he's alive. It'd be a long time now, but I do hope he's alive. But some of the others, conspiracy stuff, obviously. Everything from Amelia Earhart to Jimmy Hoffa and more. But they all have stories of merit. But the D.B. Hoffa, D.B. Cooper, that's the one that floats my boat. I'm going to have to see if they've come up with anybody else lately. And hopefully we'll come up with your calls, too, next hour right here on WGN Radio.

0: 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I'm Raleigh James. Those are the Vitals, whatever you want to call them. And big New York hit, as I mentioned, but group was from Rhode Island. And in fact, the formation were Anderson Poncia. Yeah, Peter Andreoli and Vinnie Poncia were pretty much the heart of that and others as well. And they had a few things in New York that were hits. And I say that because, you know, it was pretty much the only place you heard them. But Mr. Lonely was on JDS Records. And you might ask yourself, well, who's that? I don't know. I assume it stood for the owner of that. It also was released on Warwick, but I think it was originally in 1960 on JDS. In 59, they had one song that no one's ever heard of on Roadie, but that was a Cranston, Rhode Island label. So I don't know. But Anderson Poncia certainly went on. In the mid-60s, they were a number of groups. They were the Trade Winds and the Innocents and a few others as well. And I thought they were terrific. So 888-876-5593. 8888 Raleigh. Gene is in Dalton. All right. So, Gene, firstly, how are you feeling?
1: Well, I'm not doing well at all. I'm calling you. I'm looking for an all-night sleeper. And here I am, you know, the storms of my grandson. He's stuck in Valparaiso, Indiana, with no electricity. They don't expect him until Friday morning. He had to go all the way to Michigan to get a generator. I'm sitting here. Storms are so violent that there's something in my wall running water constantly, and I've got to find it.
0: Now,
1: none of them are coming out. So, you know, I'm not doing too well. 92 years old, I've been through tornadoes before, and wind damage, the whole bit. But this one was a little crazy, and a lot of people, some people are dead there. I was going to buy a little one. I bought their house, but they were fine. Now, so what's your age? I thought I was going to call her
0: only. Right.
1: You're turn me up and just find a plumber.
0: Gene, your phone sounds like you're underwater. So
1: I'm
0: only getting every
1: very bad today.
0: Yeah, I'm only getting every fifth or sixth word. But if you have water seeping through your walls, that means there's exterior damage somewhere.
1: There it is. It's on the side of the kitchen.
0: Okay.
1: And, you know, this is a quad level. And it's running all the way from the sump pump all the way up, you know.
0: This is not good. This is not good because this is the makings of black mold if it's not remediated correctly.
1: Oh, thank you.
0: Yeah, so.
1: It was so funny that you also had an add-on just before as I'm waiting about Jeff's your home. I'm ready to walk out of here tomorrow.
0: Right. Well, I actually wouldn't blame you. Okay, so you do own the home.
1: Oh, yes.
0: All right. Well, you don't want to fool around with this because it really is ripe for mold formation, and then it becomes tremendously expensive. So you want to get some help there from somebody who mitigates that.
1: Oh, you know, there's a Permaseal we called, and they don't do that, but I thought that, you know, they're repaired, and I thought that maybe them, but no. So there's a place called Four Seasons, and they're going to come out at 8 o'clock. I'm like first on the list.
0: Oh, man.
1: But in the meantime, I said to somebody, going to call the fire department.
0: Well,
1: because I want them to come in and see what's going on there because I don't want it to break. You know how I've water in the whole house.
0: Right. I'm not sure the fire department will do that, but there are experts in this field. And when you're talking about like mold remediation, you want people who are certified in that and who can come out and do a full inspection. Because the problem with this is the things that you don't catch down the road become a nightmare.
1: Oh, my gosh. I hope not.
0: Well, you know, it won't because you're going to catch it. That's what I'm saying. You can avoid this entirely because this just started. Oh. It's not like you've been having this for 20 years. So,
1: No.
0: Right, this is a new problem. So nothing's happened yet, but this is the time to

0: nip it in the bud and make sure that nothing does happen. And I'd want to deal with someone who was certified in knowing how to handle, you know, potential mold issues. And of course, when you're talking about something coming from a sump pump and things like this, you also have plumbing issues.
1: Oh, I know, but we both babysit the pump while the brains came, you know, in the wind. We had to babysit that and think, oh, my God, don't let our lights go out. Don't let our lights go out. So here in the meantime, you know, Elizabeth was going to take this week to be my Nicholas, and he picked her up Saturday. So she's stuck there with the little lights after leaving him and going back to New York. And the thing is that I said, oh, my God. He left here with storms, and now your Valparaiso's gotten cold.
0: Yeah,
1: the governor was giving out the generators, but it was too late. He was already all the way to Michigan to get the this morning, you know, because the baby couldn't be without the formula.
0: Right, of course.
1: So he was with the, you know, because that's important. You know, I was stocked up here, but. And she only had a little bit when she was leaving. She had so much. And anyway, boy, I'll tell you, I said, I just got to call Raleigh. I need a plumber.
0: Oh, man, you absolutely do need a plumber. That'll be probably easier to find than somebody who really understands how to prevent mold. But a good plumber should be. And the problem is, as you know, you're not alone because Dalton has had a lot of damage. And
1: I'm not through with the damage from the big storm last year.
0: Well,
1: I'm not finished with that. I just had the roof for 2 weeks ago. That repaired the roof of the flashing because, you know, the roof is not too old. I mean, I had estimates for that. They said, no, it's not your whole roof. And so I just did a good price, and he just did that flashing last week. But then I had the tubing done, you know, because that. Once or last year, knocked off the chimney, so that's pretty done. But now I've got this thing, and I just have to babysit, and I haven't had any sleep since yesterday afternoon. And I'll tell you, I'm getting kind of, you know.
0: Well, sure. Sure.
1: It's getting nerve-wracking.
0: Oh, of course it is. And I just don't understand what's wrong with your phone because usually I can tell, but it's like you'll go in and out of being able to hear you completely.
1: Right. Well, Jim and I can't even talk. You know, being a quad level, we talk on the phone for the floors.
0: Right.
1: And we can't even talk. We can't even get each other.
0: Oh, man.
1: And it's horrible. But we're not the only ones. It's bad all over.
0: Oh, yeah.
1: You know, it's hideous here. The storms are really hitting Illinois, but then now Indiana's getting it bad. And it's just, you know, an ongoing thing, but all over the world.
0: Yes,
1: you know?
0: Yes.
1: We're not the only ones, you know.
0: Oh,
1: there's
0: absolutely
1: a reason. And I'm not God, so I'm not going to play God. I don't know.
0: Right.
1: <It's out there. laughs> But anyway, I just wanted to kid you about that.
0: Well, I'm delighted you called, and you're sounding great as far as that goes, but I'm sorry you're having to go through this.
1: Oh, it's awful. You know, it's just terrible.
0: Yeah.
1: And, you know, I said to Nicholas, I says, oh, my God. I says, you're driving in Michigan? And he says, I have to. And, you know, Indiana doesn't have any generators. I said, I know how that is. So I've got the generator, but it's not up to go. And my neighbor, who usually does that, he was gone all day.
0: Oh, no.
1: I was going to have him, you know, prep it for me, you know, put the gasoline in it, the oil. And, but he wasn't around. So I'm looking forward to morning and seeing Four Seasons show up here.
0: Yes.
1: Then I'll be first on the list because I'm old.
0: Oh, good. Perfect. Play it to the hilt.
1: Yeah.
0: Absolutely. That's right.
1: That was real nice.
0: Charlie,
1: the girl told Kimberly, the young girl that, you know, doing all the calls because they're so, really, we call many, but she said she's waiving the $85 just to come.
0: Oh,
1: that
0: wow. That's great.
1: Yeah, and I thought that was a nice present. Some good comes with the bad all the time.
0: Oh, yeah. Yeah, of course it does.
1: Live your life long enough, that's how it happens. You know, the good, the bitter with the better.
0: Oh, you betcha. So do you have power now?
1: I've got electric.
0: Okay, good.
1: I prayed hard for electric.
0: Good.
1: Because if the pump would have gone out, I would have had to leave for a hotel.
0: Oh, yeah.
1: I mean, I would have never stayed. I would have just let it go. And your advertisement was just throwing a ribbon by your house right before you came on. And I said, I'm going to call him.
0: Oh, man.
1: Oh, but it's rough all over. I'm not the only one, but I'm just too old. Because I started to lift some things and I can't do it with my hernia.
0: Well,
1: and I got caught, I got caught really funny. And I told Kimberly, I guess I'm getting old because it's the first time that my legs got shaky just trying to move some things around. And even in the hospital, they couldn't believe that I could walk and I don't complain about falling or being weak. But I can't wait today.
0: I wouldn't chance it. Don't lift anything. And I mean,
1: no. We're
0: laughing about it, but if it comes to going to a hotel, go. You know, I mean,
1: I'm going. We will.
0: Your health is so much more important than your property.
1: Oh, and how. So. I told Kimberly, if nothing comes easy tomorrow morning, I said, we're leaving.
0: Yeah.
1: I said, because we'll both be gone.
0: Right.
1: You know, she's got real bad legs, that fibromyalgia and all that good stuff, too. You know, she's 70. My baby.
0: Right, I know. But she just sent me a picture of the first teeth of your great-grandbaby.
1: Oh, isn't that something?
0: That's amazing.
1: I know. You know, after all these years, it was, he's something.
0: Yeah.
1: I'm going to miss him. But I can't take it either, it's hard,
0: Yeah.
1: And I tried lifting him, and my hernia
0: no,
1: goes out of whack.
0: No.
1: That sling I got to worry about. I said, and then he moves now so much.
0: Sure.
1: When they came, in June for the birthdays and to be here for him, he was not like that. But now he is real. Now his little hands and his little legs, and so he moves more. So I hold him on my lap with a little pillow. But the thing was, the last two times, I says, you're getting too frisky for me. I said, Grandma, can't do that no more. And so he looked at me because he always gives me a kiss. I sing that song in Touch of My Island that I made up years ago. I told you about that. And he goes to sleep with it, and it comforted him. And I'm going to miss him. But the thing is, I'm too old.
0: For
1: all the handling of him.
0: Oh, absolutely.
1: And, but he was a love, and it was nice, that we could, Grandma's got to see him.
0: Yes.
1: And, Kimberly brought him a little chair, he just had started a little walker chair.
0: That's great.
1: Things on it. And he liked that, so she said, just ship it to me, so we'll ship it to New York, because he was just starting to enjoy it,
0: Good.
1: But it's just one of those things, life goes on.
0: Yes, it does. Yeah, whether we want it to or not, here we are. Well, like I say, you're sounding great, but do not try to lift things. Do not try to do things.
1: No.
0: Just, hopefully they'll show up tomorrow and things will be better, but there's plenty of hotel rooms if it's not.
1: Right. Well, God's been good to me, so I can't complain.
0: Good.
1: My troubles, I don't blame on any God of anybody. It's because I have been, I've had a good life,
0: Yeah.
1: I've had a long life, and I am the last of eight children. So, I think I've done pretty good.
0: Yes. No, absolutely.
1: Yeah.
0: You're an inspiration. Trust me, you are.
1: Oh, thank you, Raleigh. I wish the best for you and John, too.
0: Well, thanks.
1: I hope that, you'll have the memories, both of you, of each other forever. No one will take that away,
0: Yeah.
1: You have the good things that happen. And we all do have our little to-dos, but those are forgotten. They're all forgotten.
0: Right.
1: Yes. I know I'm taking your time, but tomorrow night, if I'm wherever I am, if you'll play, I'll see you in my dreams, okay?
0: I'll see you in my dreams. I'll do it. You betcha.
1: Oh, thank you.
0: All right.
1: And God bless you.
0: Okay, thanks for calling. Take care of yourself and keep us posted. Let me know how it's going.
1: Okay, I will.
0: Okay, thanks.
1: And now, make sure you take care of there, too.
0: We're trying.
1: The humidity.
0: Yeah.
1: To be careful.
0: All right, thanks.
1: Okay,
0: appreciate it.
1: God bless. Bye-bye
0: right.
1: for now.
0: So, Gene is an inspiration. Come on. We should all do so well in our 90s. Just unbelievable to me. And, the weather everywhere. And it's cyclical. like we've talked so often. And, you know, could get worse. Who knows? The Earth goes through changes. But there you have it. But we're here regardless. So 888-876-5593 is 8888-R-O-L-L-Y-E. If you'd like to call and check in with whatever's on your mind, that'll be fine. Otherwise, I'll continue to prattle on because, you know, I won't totally run out of things to talk about. Well, you may wish I had, but I won't. And I'll play another one of Chuck's requests coming up next on WGN Radio.

WGN Radio, I'm Riley James. The Whirlers, and that's one of the few things that they did, and written by Bobby Dunn, who was the baritone of the group, and that was on Whirlin' Disc in 1957, and happy to play that. The flip side is usually what I get a request for, Tonight and Forever, but yeah, Magic Mirror's a nice change, and then the other one that comes up often, Don't You Know, and I don't know, I kind of wanted to hear that, but I'll continue to play your requests coming up. Now, let's see, 888-876-5593. We'll get to Dave and Muskegon right after the news, right here on WGN Radio.

0: 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I'm Raleigh James. That's what Eric from the Twin Cities wanted, and that's what he got. Prelude to Air from Chicago 7 on Chicago. Yeah, a fine flute solo. So 888-876-5593-8888. Raleigh, Dave, and Muskegon, welcome back to WGN Radio.
1: Yeah, Raleigh, I was just thinking here and sitting here thinking, I had a question. How long did the Steer family own WKMI in Kalamazoo? I was wondering if you could look that up for me.
0: Oh, WKMI, huh? I'm trying to think as far as that's go. This is not going to be that easy for me to do offhand. I'm going to have to go through a lot of broadcasting yearbooks. If you really want to know, I can find out, but not while we're talking now.
1: Yeah.
0: Why do you care?
1: I'm a radio buff.
0: Well, understood.
1: I was wondering, so I could get it right, the exact years that the Steer family owned WKMI and who was involved as far as members of the family.
0: Okay, well,
1: and when they owned WKMI.
0: Well, let's see. It was built in 47 by Harold Gross. That I know. But when the Steers got it, I'm not sure. I probably have to think about this. I might be able to. I mean, Town Square has it now, but we want to get the years, and of course the FM comes into play too. But
1: yep, it was the old WSEO.
0: Yeah, right. When KMI signed on, it was GFG, and in 1947, and it was top 40 really through the 70s. It moved to AC with WKZO, probably the early 1980s. And then it switched to its current format around 1990. But in fact, I think the talk format was born kind of during that Persian Gulf War deal. And then they added the FM, and that was 106.5, I think. That was 64, and that was KMI FM. But so Town Square,
1: yes.
0: Town Square bought it in 2013.
1: Yeah, Cumulus had it before that.
0: They did. All right. Well, so you know more than I do. All right. I'd have to back into that. And like I say, I don't have time to right now because I don't know it off the top of my head. I mean, I know when it started, and I know the disposition now. But it started in 47. Like I say, it was Harry Gross was from Lansing, and he owned it for years. So. Yeah, when he sold it, he would have sold it to the Steer family, but when? I don't know.
1: Because I remember WKMI back like in 68, they were a combination of Top 40 and American Standards.
0: Yeah, okay. No, they bought it in, I found the Steer family, Howard Steer, bought it in 53.
1: Okay,
0: right,
1: Howard
0: so,
1: Steer.
0: Yeah, in 53. So that means that Harry Gross didn't have it for all that long. Steer bought it in 53, and he also had a TV station for a while. That was TB 36, and then he surrendered it. It wasn't a long time. But yeah, when did he sell it? Judith, I think that was his wife, she died about 10 years ago. I might be able to find out something from that. I can't believe I even know who these people are, but she died, like I say, it's 10, 12 years ago. And I'm trying to see whether it, in her obit, it doesn't talk about her ownership of the station. So, okay, doesn't matter. All right, moving right along. So let's see. So what we want to find out is when did the Steer family sell it? So we now know they bought it in 1953.
1: Yes, there's a David Steer, I know, and a Robert Steer, but I don't know at what point they had anything to do with ownership.
0: All right. They sold it in 72.
1: And who did they sell that to in 72, Debbie? Howard Steer.
0: Well, I'm trying to figure this out. I absolutely want subsequent owners. So let's see. So here's the sale to Town Square. If I can find anything else. Okay. And KZO, that it was MMT for a while, wasn't it?
1: Yep. KZO was owned by Fetzer.
0: Right.
1: And then after that was Carl Lee.
0: Yeah, okay. But KMI, So they sold it in 72. Who did they sell it to? Okay. I don't know. These are the kind of things, like I say, that I probably shouldn't waste time on the air. I should probably just have you call back and I'll do it. I won't do it this week because I've got to harden a dozen computers. But as soon as I do, I will. I'll let me write a note to myself to get the full ownership.
1: I can call you in a couple of weeks.
0: Yeah, I'll know it by then. Absolutely.
1: Yes, because today is Thursday morning, because I'm in Muskegon, Michigan, and this is the 13th. I can call you on the 27th.
0: Okay, whatever. I'll have it within a week. I'll find the time because if I don't finish these computers in the next couple of days, I'll just die. So I'm not planning to die. So I'll do it after that. I'll put it on the list.
1: That sounds good.
0: All right.
1: And the second thing is, I was wondering if you could play some old broadcasts from the old WABC FM back in 1968.
0: When it was Love?
1: Yep.
0: Oh, God. Yeah, Medium with a Message. I don't know. You can listen to all that stuff on YouTube. I know you don't have a computer. All right. So.
1: With YouTube, you have to have video.
0: No, you don't. You don't have to. You don't need to watch it. Just hear it.
1: Yes.
0: I never watch it.
1: Yeah, because I have Alexa and YouTube.
0: Yeah, I don't. You know, I mean, they you have to have some kind of video for them to put the file up there. But that doesn't mean you got to look at it while you're listening to it.
1: You have to have some kind of video.
0: No, I'm telling you, you don't have to have any video.
1: Okay.
0: Just listen to the audio.
1: Oh. Okay.
0: You don't have to watch it.
1: Okay. Now. Would you have to pay a subscription fee for the YouTube?
0: No, if you don't pay a subscription fee, they have commercials. They have pre-rolls that you'll hear, and sometimes they have commercials in the files. I don't know. I do pay for it. I think it's the best money I ever spend each month, but so I don't get the commercials. But I know if you do, there's a pre-roll before every file starts, and then sometimes there's commercials within the files.
1: Yes.
0: But other than that, it's free.
1: Oh, okay. Just have to link it to my account, and they won't charge me.
0: No, they will not charge you. You're just going to go to a URL. You're not going to link it to anything. You're just going to tell Alexa to go to YouTube and what you want, I guess. I don't know.
1: Okay, I'll try that and see if it works, because I know in the past I've asked it to play YouTube, and it said I can't do it because you don't have
0: there's
1: video.
0: No. Tell it to do it anyway.
1: Okay.
0: You know, in other words, you just want to hear the audio portion of it. You don't want to see the video portion of it.
1: Yes. That's all I want to do is hear, because I can't see it. I'm totally blind.
0: So you said, now here's the deal. What are you trying to access it from? What kind of equipment?
1: My Alexa.
0: But Alexa's connected to something. Alexa doesn't work on its own. What's it connected to?
1: Amazon Music.
0: Right, Amazon Music. But what's the device you're using?
1: Oh, it's an Echo Dot.
0: No. You've got a computer in this mix somewhere, or a phone or something.
1: I have an Amazon Fire tablet.
0: Yeah, that's...
1: And I have 1, 2, 3 Alexas. They're Amazon.
0: All right, I don't know what to tell you, because I can't help you. You'd have to get somebody else to help you.
1: Okay.
0: All right.
1: I understand.
0: Yeah, I just don't know. I mean, as far as I'm concerned, everything I do is on computers. So, and I don't use Alexa or any Fire Sticks or any of that crap. I just don't touch them. So you want to talk to somebody who does, because I'm sure everybody else in the world does. So find somebody.
1: Okay.
0: Find a friend there somewhere who can see and say, hey, here's what I want to do. I want to go ahead and hear what's on YouTube. But I want to see it. I just want to hear it.
1: Okay, I'll do it. I'll just tell them I want to hear what is on YouTube.
0: Right. And they should
1: see it. I'm
0: right.
1: Blind.
0: Yeah,
1: so
0: we don't care.
1: I want to just hear it.
0: Right. Exactly. Because I listen to YouTube hours a day. I've never once looked at it. So I mean, I'm sure there's a thing to look at, but I've never done it.
1: Oh.
0: I just listen to it.
1: Okay.
0: All right. So somebody will help you. And I'd be a fool to say it was me because I just don't use this stuff the way you do. Hopefully maybe somebody even call. So keep listening, because I have a feeling that someone will know more than I will about this, which would be almost everybody.
1: Oh, okay.
0: All right. And meanwhile, I will. So I don't know about the love format if I find something, but otherwise, I promise you, I will give you the full ownership of KMI.
1: All right, I appreciate it.
0: My pleasure. Thanks for calling. Appreciate it. Yeah.
1: Yes.
0: Yeah, those are like little riddles. I start getting interested. It's like, because I remembered the first owner, but he sold out early in 53. So we'll find him. All right, so 888-876-5593. Another one of your requests coming up next on WGN Radio. Mm-hmm.

0: WGN Radio, I'm Raleigh James. That's the Elegance, Staten Island's own, and they wrote it. And it was the flip side of the first thing that they released, actually. And a fine little song it was on Apt. And the interesting thing about that, of course, is it did nothing. But the next record was Little Star, which, of course, a huge hit and played to this day. But glad that Chuck requested Good Night, because I otherwise wouldn't have thought to play it, although it comes up on KJ every 3 or 4 nights at midnight. All right, so 888-876-5593-8888-Raleigh. Michael is in Harvey. Welcome to WGN Radio, Michael.
1: Good morning, Ms. Riley. A gentleman that called about his Alexa.
0: Yeah.
1: If he's hooked up to Prime TV or Wi-Fi, he can get whatever he wants. I have a friend in a Grange, and he has his whole house hooked up to Alexa.
0: Yeah, like you say, Prime TV or whatever, he's got to have it hooked up to something. That's what I was trying to get at.
1: Yeah.
0: And hopefully someone close to him can walk him through it, because obviously it seems like he's not getting the basics there. But yeah, you're absolutely right. I'm delighted that you called, Michael. Thank you.
1: You're quite welcome. And him and I, we're in the same boat. We've been blind since 2013.
0: Wow. Well, how are you coping?
1: Quite marvelous.
0: That's great.
1: My friends and colleagues, they tell me, you know, you don't need us. You know, you go everywhere and do everything you want.
0: That's what I like to hear. That's just terrific.
1: Yeah,
0: I'm delighted. Good for you.
1: Yeah, we go all over City of Harvey, Chicago.
0: And
1: I went to go see a friend of mine who had just come out of hospital in Hammond. And she asked me how I got to her, and I told her, well, here's your choice. I either walked to you, I rode my bike, I drove my Porsche, or I took the trip. I took the bus and train.
0: Uh-huh.
1: Pick one.
0: Yeah, well, I think driving the Porsche was out, but it would be interesting to watch.
1: Yes, it would.
0: Well, this is great. Now, you call me again, Michael. I want to hear from you.
1: Okay, thanks.
0: Appreciate it.
1: Have a good day.
0: You too. So, 888-876-5593, and Ruth and Gurney's closing it out tonight. So, Ruth, what's on your mind?
2: Well, I would rather be in Hawaii, and I'm going to try and do this as quickly as possible, and I think I can. I have a couple of stories that related military-wise, and I have a pay-it-forward that while I go backwards, I would like to use that small military experience with a pay-it-forward. So one starts in the 1960-68. A Marine at Naval Station Great Lakes, where I was volunteering for their cause, tipped me off to a hotel place to stay in Waikiki, the Waikiki Ebbetide.
0: Okay.
2: So I get out of the international airport, which I hope to ask you a question where you were in Hawaii, and if we don't get enough time, I'll do it another time. But, okay, I get off at the airport, and it's a very small airport, and two people are in an office. There's no one else around. And I ask what they call a taxi cab for me and where I'm going to be going to. And the other guy says, I'll give you a ride. And, of course, I accept this because I think that there's a United Airlines employee in the office and everything's going to be fine. So I get in the taxi, and the next thing I know, I'm out overlooking up on a hill to a beach down at the bottom, and it's the Black Beach. And he had driven to a hotel, and it looked like a factory, and he said, it's closed. I'll have to bring you back in the morning when they open up. So I wind up at this beach. There is a boathouse there, and I go in and change to go in and swim. I come back, and he's gone. There's no one else around for miles. I discover that he's stolen almost $100 from my purse. So I go up the hill. There's no phone available. I go to, up to the top of the hill. I don't know where I am or where I'm going. And all of a sudden, a squad car appears, a Hawaiian police officer. He's about in his 40s. I think he probably was military from World War II. And I tell him what happened. And I said, there's no phone here for me to call for a taxi cab. And he says, I can't take you. I'll get in trouble if I give you the ride back to Honolulu. And I go, but I can't get out of here, and this guy may come back. So he does. He lets me into the squad car. He takes me to where I was supposed to be, which was the Waikiki ebb tide. So that's an interesting thing, because I don't know where the guy went. Was he coming back? Was he buying drugs? Was I going to be left there? Or would I be swimming in the ocean? And who knows what would have happened. But it's a moment where you feel your safety was provided for, because someone else made a decision that he thought would be going against the police department's rules, but he gave me a ride back. Now, the second pay it forward military story is, I had missed the train out of Long Island back to my hotel, and I decided that I wanted to go to Central Park and sleep under a tree. And so I'm walking through the park, and there's a bunch of bums sleeping under the trees. So I'm just walking along, and along comes two soldiers in uniform from West Point. I still remember one name, Wayne Chapman from North Carolina. So we spent the morning and the day together touring New York, and we went over to Rockefeller Center, and we were having whatever it was, lunch, late dinner. And someone sent a bottle of wine over to the table. And I have had that throughout my life. And now I'm wondering, I'd like to do that again. I'd like to be somewhere.
0: Well, here's the deal, Ruth. You have just ended the show. So you'll have to pick up the rest of your story tomorrow night or sometime soon. Thanks for calling.
2: Oh, not tomorrow night.
0: Okay, then not tomorrow night. Whatever. All right.
2: Well, he's not
0: that's it. It's over.
2: Okay,
0: yeah, no,
2: bye-bye.
0: I am tomorrow night.
2: Bye-bye.
0: This is Wednesday. I am available tomorrow night. This is Wednesday. Thursday, you betcha I'll do it. And yeah, that's the deal. It's a wrap. We thank Adam for keeping us on the air and John for screening your calls. And to both of you who called, okay, it was a few more than that, but not. Improve that tomorrow night, wouldn't you? Either way, I'll talk to you in 21 hours. I'm Raleigh James. It's WGN Radio. This is a replay of the Thursday night, August 13th WGN show. We started right at 10. If you don't hear yourself on it, it's because you didn't call. I hope you'll rectify that soon. We're live Monday through Thursday evenings from 10 to 1 Central. Dial 888-876-5593. 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
1: I'm Raleigh James. You got 3 hours to spend together. If you'd like to talk about it and it has no consequence whatsoever, I'd love to entertain it. 888-876-5593. 8888-Raleigh. And let me tell you, fiddling while Rome is burning is not always so easy. Oh, there's plenty of political things we could talk about, but you've tired of that, and I don't blame you a bit. So we are your respite from that for 3 hours. 3 hours a weeknight, and I'm happy to do it. But then again, finding out things to discuss, one of them, I ran across an article on Hedy Lamarr, and I knew this, but it occurred to me there were other individuals like her that most Americans have absolutely no idea. Now, you might know that she certainly was a Hollywood icon, Hedy Lamarr. But what's interesting about her is she co-invented frequency hopping. Yeah, spectrum technology. And that was originally to prevent the enemy from jamming in World War II. And of course, it's the basis for Wi-Fi. Yeah, I have no idea if there was any patent she got on that, but she was posthumously inducted into the National Inventors Hall of Fame, which is pretty good. Yeah, we have a few others, too. And some of them you hear so much, like Paul Revere's ride. We all know about Paul Revere. Well, it turns out there was a 16-year-old female who actually rode about 40 miles to alert millions of American militia members of a British attack in Danbury, Connecticut, don't you know? So her ride was twice as long as Paul Revere's. Now, there's a statue standing in her honor in the Putnam County, New York Museum. But there's also some scholars questioning, is that accurate? And, of course, we'll never know. But the bottom line is most people have never heard of her. But everybody knows Paul Revere. How about Bass Reeves? You know Bass Reeves? Well, he was born into slavery in the early 1800s, and he became one of the first black U.S. deputy marshals west of the Mississippi. But what's interesting is historians believe that his exploits were what inspired the Lone Ranger character. And, not only does his name rarely appear in history textbooks on any level, Bass Reeves, you ever heard of him? But I thought it was interesting that, of course, no credit for that inspiration, to say the least. His descendants could have fared pretty well on that. Yeah, we have others of which you've heard, no doubt. But there was Robert Smalls, whom maybe you haven't heard. He was an enslaved sailor in the Confederacy. He seized a Confederate ship, delivered it to the Union forces, secured freedom for himself and his crew. And he later served 5 times in Congress, advocating for black education and civil rights. So, yeah, every now and then there'll be a little thing in February, Black History Month, of course, that will mention him. But for the most part, no one's ever heard of him. Now, then there's Harvey Wiley. Now, I'm mixed on old Harvey here. Actually, he's known as the father of the FDA. That'll tell you something right away. And he was a chemist who developed poison squads. He tested various food additives, finding out whether or not they were indeed going to do you in. And so that led to the 1906 Pure Food and Drug Act. But not only is it the foundation for the FDA, but the removal of many dangerous substances. So, what's my beef? Well, one of those in the early 20th century was removing cocaine from Coca-Cola. Yeah. Yeah, we have to do with whatever it is that's in there now. I say that because, you know, we'll never really know. As I sit here with my Mexican Coke in front of me, having no idea what might really be in it. So that's the deal on that. And then, of course, some you have heard of, like George Washington Carver, obviously, and more. But 888-876-5593, 8888-Raleigh. And I'll tell you, our first bumper tonight is going to be for Gene. And Gene will call in maybe later tonight, I hope, to tell us what's going on. Because when your walls, your interior walls are taking on water, you know you've got a problem. So, weather continues. So, we'll find out what Nick in Chicago has to say for himself, if I can find the magic twanger, that is. Oh, yeah, it was another day of hell for me. Just absolutely. You know, yesterday, of course, I've been in this now 5 days worth of hardening my network, right? Which should be very easy and would be if it weren't Microsoft that were involved in this, of course. And the definition of insanity is expecting things to turn out the same way each time. Yes, this is Microsoft. I digress. So yesterday, in the middle of it, of course, I'm eaten alive by no-see-ums. I avoided that fate today. But it's just the gift that keeps on giving. I was sure that I was fully done, fully done with four of the computers, which had, you know, roughly 35 shares each, until Windows decided to do an update. Yeah, right. Gone. Just absolutely gone. Into the ether. I spent about 4 hours today trying to figure out where the hell, you know, I'm editing my registry. I'm as an administrator on command prompt and everything else in the world, just throwing caution to the wind to find, never found him. I finally realized about 90 minutes before the show began that it would be much easier to just recreate the shares. Well, yeah, well. The shares are nowhere to be found. Can't see them. Don't come up anywhere. But when you go to share them, it says that it's not available. Well, of course, I did find a workaround, but it became very arduous and tedious, and I realized that this explains, by the way, why you got no replay last night, and I apologize for that. I hope you'll get one tonight, but no guarantees, because I have firmly decided that tonight is the last night of networking, because I'm going to implode. That's exactly what's going to happen here. Yeah. Yeah, Microsoft's gift. 888-876-5593 is 8888 Raleigh. And Nick is in Chicago. So, Nick, what's up tonight?
0: Oh, thank you. I like all these little things you were mentioning there, little historical bits and pieces.
1: Yeah, they are interesting.
0: You're going to go with it. You're going to go into a bit more detail with some of them, I believe you said, right?
1: Well, if there's any you want to know about, I certainly will.
0: Yeah, that's great, yeah. And sometimes there are things that happen that normally are not the big story, and some people don't care about it. But some people listen to radio, listen for the little details. We love that kind of stuff. So, yeah, I'm looking forward to it. Yeah, I was going to say that in 1970, my father and I, he booked it and paid for it. Then I was like 21 years old, and a trip on a train to California.
1: Uh-huh.
0: And... Well, what's interesting is that we left from what, I don't know if it's still in existence, it's called the Dearborn Street Station, is where the train pulled out of, and we went in the evening, and because it then went all night, but when we got out much further out from Chicago, starting to lighten up, and because I remember it was kind of late in the evening when we left, and I don't know if it was... Yeah, it had to be somewhere around maybe 7 or 8 p.m. But anyhow, what was interesting is look out the window. We had a compartment, which is great. Your own a tiny little hotel room.
1: Absolutely.
0: On wheels.
1: Yes.
0: Oh, just fantastic. God bless my papa, you know. And when looking out the window, I saw mile after mile, minutes and into minutes going by with you. You could see it in a car, but you'd be lower and you might not be quite in that perspective, you know, to be able to see it. But the flatness and the greenness of everything for like forever seemed to go on. And what was interesting is as the train, because I just was fascinated by it. It was the Great Plains. First thing I thought of once I started realizing what I'm looking at here for all this distance, those are the Great Plains. And I thought, no kidding, and it's a great name for it. And then when we got further into the Southwest, I didn't have a map or anything to judge it by, but it was obvious that the green areas, once in a while I see little spots of that golden-colored vegetation, meaning I can tell you, it's getting into a drier area, you know. And then I saw a little tiny patch of sand, and I thought, well, now we're in the American Southwest, as it would be called. And then there's a little more sand, and then saw the first cactus, and it was just amazing, you know, that you know, you never see it on an airplane, for example, and by car you may not quite see it if you're not along these areas. And then when we got through into California through a huge amount of orange groves. I couldn't believe it. The train's going pretty fast. I would say the train, even going through the orange grove area, was doing maybe 80 miles an hour, maybe 70, but it was going fast. And then when we got to the Los Angeles, then I believe it was 3 days in each city, Los Angeles, then San Diego, and then San Francisco, and I liked L.A. except the smog. Then it was called smog. Now we call it. I don't know what they would call it now. But and I talked to people about it. Says, you know, because my eyes were burning a little from it. I say, well, what is this stuff? I said, oh, that's because we're in a giant valley area, and and that was 1970. I don't know if that was well before the catalytic converters and all that. But anyhow, and then San Diego is nice. But, well, we got to San Francisco. I fell in love with it instantly. It was just such a beautiful city and rolling hills. That was, this is 1970, okay?
1: Right.
0: It was such a beautiful city, and seeing riding on the High Street cable car. The one you see, the old Rice-A-Roni commercial, says Powell and Market, that's going to one of its destinations away from the Bay Area. And when you're going up and reaches a crest there and goes down, my father wanted to grab me and said, let's get out of here. This thing's going to fall off or sort of go into the water. And I didn't think that all the people seemed to be calm. Well, what do they know? They're probably tourists like us, you know, which is almost all the people riding on a cable car, tourists. And but then you see going over the top and you see San Francisco Bay and you see Alcatraz Island, you know. And it was really, really a fantastic experience, and I was very grateful to experience it. So, and the cable car works. I even took a tour of the area where the big wheels are that pull a cable. It's a cable that gets pulled along through all these areas where the cable car goes, and the cable car only will use a brake which clamps against the sides of that big metal track in the middle of the area where the rails are. And it was otherwise it clamps onto the cable going uphill, of course. It has no power of its own, or going downhill especially. It doesn't, the accidents that used to happen where somehow the guy would not clamp on tight enough onto there, I guess they fixed that problem by making sure people are super well trained, you know. And then it goes downhill like that one where you go in the opposite direction of the Rice-A-Roni commercial. When you're going down, you see San Francisco Bay. That's a pretty steep drop from the top there, but it's just amazing. And see, like I said, at the station where one of the stations where the cable gets pulled along and all that. And guess what song I would ask you to play?
1: I don't want to. You just tell me.
0: Okay, I love that. That's very good. I left my heart at San Francisco.
1: Oh, that's much better than it could have been. Okay.
0: Well, thank you. Yeah.
1: When you were looking at the cable cars and all that, do you know why they were developed in the 1800s?
0: I know it's, I'm glad you asked me. It's the only national monument that moves, but
1: I know the reason for it, why they were invented. No. There was a very practical reason that they had to overcome, and they did it with cable cars. And this was the 1870s, and the problem was the horses were having a real problem with the hills, and some would die. And so they came up with the idea of the cable car. But, you know, it's interesting, your memories from 1970, I'm from Los Angeles originally, but I got my driver's license. I go to San Francisco, and I had no idea about these hills. And I think I'm getting on one of these hills. I'm trying to remember the street. It was just insanity. And it was, you know, everybody thinks about some streets, but I think that this particular one was just awful. But anyway, get to the, it was Bradford Street.
0: The zigzag street, Lombard Street.
1: Lombard's famous, but it's not the worst by any means. Bradford Street. It's at a 41% incline. And I had an automatic car. And of course, no one explained to me how to deal with this. You know, in other words, that doesn't matter. When you're totally stopped, you have to keep one foot on the brake while you're putting the foot on the gas to go, or you're going to roll backwards. So, of course, I'm starting to roll backwards. Finally, I just threw it in park, and there was a cab behind me. He's just honking and all that. So I got out of the car, and I said, "You drive it." And so he drove my car up around the side and then gave me a list of streets I could safely drive on. But yeah, Bradford Street. Remember it well.
0: Yeah, no, I don't remember Bradford, but I remember the 3 days I was there. It was just fantastic climbing up and down the hills in the evening before it's totally dark. You got some of the twilight in the sky and the lights of the city, and it was very safe. I didn't wander off everywhere where it didn't feel comfortable. that's in any big city at any time. But I did love it so much. And now with my bad feet, my bad knees, it wouldn't work. And I have trouble just walking on flat areas because of my birth defects in my feet that over the decades have caught up with me. And but anyhow, yeah, but it was just so fantastic. I loved it so much. Now, there are different versions. The most famous version of I Left My Heart in San Francisco is Tony Bennett.
1: Right.
0: And but there are other singers, I believe.
1: This is one of those songs that is covered by, there's probably over 500 covers of I Left My Heart in San Francisco.
0: Wow. Well, if you wanted to play one by somebody else, that'd be okay too, you know, what I'm saying. Yeah, it was just so wonderful to see the Great Plains and then see the little patch of golden vegetation, which means it's not quite as much rain and all that, and a little patch of sand, a little more sand, and then I saw the first cactus. I thought, wow, that's the experience there. It's just fantastic. So,
1: right.
0: So I loved it very much over there, and whenever you can get around
1: okay,
0: to it, I'll
1: we'll
0: be
1: do
0: listening
1: it.
0: For the whole show.
1: We'll do it, okay. Hunky. Thanks. Appreciate it.
0: Thank you.
1: Yeah,
0: the
1: first version of I Left My Heart in San Francisco was actually Clara Mae Turner, and that was 1954, and that was a live performance. And then I think the first recorded was Seal Clayton. And so it wasn't until 62 that Tony Bennett had the hit and Frank Sinatra did at the same time. But there's easily 400 versions of that. I might not be exaggerating with that number. You know, we have definitive ways to check should you want. But actually, it was Gene, who we mentioned before, who had a request. And I wasn't going to play the Pat Boone version, but I looked and I found 630 versions of this. 600, right. And finally, I settled on the Platters. And it'll be Gene's request done by the Platters coming up on WGN Radio.

0: I'm Raleigh James, and yes, the Platters, late in their Mercury history. Buck Rahm, when he took it to Mercury, started all those pop standards, Twilight Time and My Prayer and All of You and all that. And toward the end of their run on Mercury, I'll See You in My Dreams was a flip side in 1963. Now, I was looking for a version to play, and as I say, there's, you know, approaching 500 of them. And it's interesting, everybody who ever did a pop standard is on the list somewhere, or produced one is on the list somewhere. It's like that. And some country singers as well. But then I thought, the Platters, hey, why not? So hopefully Jean heard it, and hopefully all is going well today for her. And we will hopefully hear from her to get the update on the weather. Now, 888-876-5593. John is in Covington. What's happening tonight, John?
1: Hey, Raleigh. I might have asked you this in the past, and if I did, I sure do apologize, but I can't remember. Did you ever hear the Julia Child, lady on the, you know who I mean?
0: Yeah.
1: Her and her husband were foreign spies or spies of some kind. Did you ever hear that?
0: I'll tell you what it is. It's one of those things that's out there as a story, and it's got a minor basis in fact, but it's not what you think. All right. Now, she had volunteered for the OSS, and the Office of Strategic Services is what predated the CIA. And so she was working there as an intelligence researcher and a file clerk. So she was not spying against us. If anything, she was spying for us, but the reality is she was doing neither. She was a clerk at the OSS. But then she got this job, and this is really, really weird, in the emergency sea rescue equipment section. All right, and you're saying, what the heck would you be rescuing? Well, I don't know why, but what she developed was a shark repellent. I am not making that out. But she was chief of the OSS registry in what was then Ceylon. It's Sri Lanka now, and in China. And so as a clerk, she was handling a lot of top secret documents, but she was not a spy in either direction. But in any direction, it would have been for us. But so she was handling all that. In fact, while she was stationed abroad, that's when she met her husband, Paul, because he was with the OSS also. And then later he joined the U.S. Foreign Service, which was around at the time. So after the war, she moved to Paris because her husband had a diplomatic job there. And that's where she learned to cook at Le Cordon Bleu and launched her cooking career. But so it was a transition from being a wartime clerk, not a spy, to a cooking icon. So that's the story.
1: All right. Well, I just wanted to leave you with this as well. I had an appointment with my glaucoma doctor, and everything's fine.
0: Good.
1: We're just trying to maintain the vision, the vision that I have.
0: Yeah.
1: So he did a pressure check, and the doctor and I, it's from 8 to 11. That's where we like to keep
0: it. Oh, hey, that's, I don't know anybody who has an 8. That's wonderful.
1: Yeah. Well, today it was 10, but at any rate.
0: That's still absolutely amazing. Anything under 20 is kind of okay, but when you can see them in the low teens, that's great, but doesn't happen that often.
1: Yeah, like I say, we're just trying to keep what I have.
0: Yeah.
1: Anyhow, but before he did the pressure check, he asked me, he said, do you see any floaters? And I told him, I said, well, I don't really look for any.
0: Right.
1: I just swipe, blush, and wash my hands.
0: Oh, God. So good.
1: See you later, Raleigh.
0: Goodbye.
1: I love you.
0: All right.
1: Bye-bye.
0: Yes. Oh, no. I didn't see that one coming, but that's horrible. 888-876-5593. Yeah, I've got quite a few floaters. I rarely see them in any event. They're certainly there. But every now and then, like a few weeks ago while I was driving, it was out of the peripheral vision on the left side. I literally thought the car was being attacked by bats. Yeah, I know. I am the drama queen. Well, it wasn't bats. It was a couple floaters. So 888-876-5593. Cindy is in Chicago. What's up, Cindy?
2: You know, I had some tech problems today, too.
0: What were they?
2: Well, okay, the phone that I got, it's a free phone from
0: the
2: state.
0: By the way, as soon as you say phone, that doesn't compute to tech problems in my world.
2: Okay, all right, yeah, but then anyhow, my phone...

0: phone number and somebody else had the same phone number, and they were buying stuff at Walmart. Well, you know, just all that I had to deal with was getting the phone number changed. Okay. And, but that's it. I mean, and just I had a screaming session with Walmart with the, which I normally don't do.
1: Sure, they'd love to see you coming. But so you were screaming at Walmart. What exactly were you upset about?
0: Those people in the call center in the Philippines, especially the women, just talk and talk and talk to hear themselves speak English.
1: What on earth would possess you to call a call center?
0: Well, no, to talk to them about my phone. That's the people who answered about my phone.
1: Oh, so your phone is a Walmart phone. All right.
0: No, someone had my phone number. The phone company gave my phone number on somebody else's account.
1: All right. Well, so you call your phone company.
0: Right. But at first I was getting texts from Walmart that I was getting food delivered.
1: You just ignore that stuff. Don't even put yourself through it.
0: Well, I don't know. I just went, you know, it's all foul. And, yes. Mike can't believe how I was screaming.
1: Well, yes, yeah, stop looking for trouble. When you get texts and you don't know what they are, you delete them. They have nothing to do with you.
0: I know, I had to change my phone.
1: Well, that's right.
0: Number.
1: So then you call the phone company and you get them to change your phone number. It takes about a minute and a half and you're done. So you could have saved yourself all that Walmart hysteria.
0: That never happened. I never heard of that where somebody else would get the same phone.
1: Anything can happen. Those are human errors, not tech errors. But as I say, where you went off the rails were trying to deal with, say, a Walmart or whoever else it would be. You just ignore things that come in text messages or email that you don't recognize. Just ignore. That's what delete is for. Yeah, and then you call the phone company. So it's all better now.
0: Yeah, I normally do, but everyone's crazy about the storms and just my nerves.
1: All right.
0: It's over, and we have to get the new phone number in our six-way, joint texting for the condo, and everybody else has an iPhone, and I have an Android phone, and I don't want to deal. I told the association president I don't want to deal with any more of it for 2 weeks.
1: All right.
0: I got to try it. But then anyhow, that's all. You know, I'm just going to say it because now I'm aggravated. You know, all that calling about men wanting to talk to me and get my phone number, that's all crime syndicate.
1: What? What are you talking about? Ken thought he might want to go to lunch with you? You think he's in the crime syndicate?
0: Yeah, men come after me over and over.
1: All right. All right.
0: Constantly, and I'm mourning the loss of my boyfriend.
1: Uh-huh.
0: I'm sick of it.
1: Uh-huh. Well, you don't have to call Ken. You're done.
0: No.
1: Okay, good. All right, we'll talk to you later. Thanks, appreciate it, I guess. I never know what to say about Cindy. But yeah, in general, if you look back on it, some of the things that make you the most frustrated are things that you could have avoided entirely. Now, obviously, if something is real, you'll know it. You'll get snail mail and letters, things like that. But if you get text messages or voicemails or emails, telling you all manner of anything, that is what delete is for. So 888-876-5593. And you can change your phone number if you want to on yourself pretty much any time you want with any company that you've got. That's easy enough to have happen. Chris in South Carolina, welcome back to WGN Radio.
2: Hey, Raleigh, how's it going?
1: I don't know anymore.
2: You don't? Well, guess what?
1: After Cindy, I never know.
2: Well, guess what?
1: What?
2: WCRN's got a new transmitter for AM, and they back on.
1: Well, isn't that lovely?
2: Yeah.
1: And so what kind of transmitter did they get?
2: I don't know. Oh. I just know that they came back on this week.
1: Okay.
2: and I could pick it up like further now. Because you know the old one probably is like overused.
1: All right. Well, very good. So all's well. So
2: yeah.
1: You weren't sure they were coming back at all, but here they are.
2: Yeah, and guess what? They cover the EAS like severe thunderstorm warnings now.
1: Well,
2: they interrupted.
1: Yes, easy to set up and wise to do.
2: Yeah, I was shocked because they wouldn't do it like back when. A while ago, but they started doing it now, and I would say thank you.
1: Yeah, well,
2: now I can tune you for severe weather cover.
1: Right, right. Weather is one of those things with the EAS, is it's optional. And you can also set it up if you don't want it to interrupt a song. You can set it up to trigger after the song is over. It depends what it is. So there are some things that you have to carry, but when it comes to weather, which I think you should carry, but there's no regulation that says you must.
2: Uh-huh. Yeah. Even if, like, it was a football game or something.
1: Doesn't matter what it is.
2: You have to interrupt it.
1: Doesn't matter what it is. It's still voluntary. But, of course, you're licensed to serve the public interest, convenience, and necessity, so it certainly makes sense that you'd want to do that.
2: Uh-huh. Yeah. Because they activate it twice, and actually...
1: Well, they didn't. Yeah, they didn't activate it. It's automated. It's automated. You set up the terms in the index. You set up the terms and how you want to how you want it handled. So
2: yeah,
1: you know,
2: automated.
1: Well, absolutely, it is. But there's many, many ways to set it up. But obviously, you know, they have every possible inclement weather condition known to man. You're probably not going to get a sandstorm. So, you know, you probably could go ahead and not activate that. It wouldn't matter either way because you're not going to get one. But the big thing is only do warnings, don't do watches. Because if you start to do watches, there's too many of them.
2: Oh, yeah. Well, if you activate the watch, that means you got to keep setting in for warnings.
1: Well, no, you decide. If you're doing warnings, you can do warnings. And if you're doing warnings, then you decide what warnings you're doing, like severe thunderstorm or flash flooding or whatever.
2: Tornadoes.
1: Yeah, tornadoes, you betcha. And you can decide if you don't want to do watches, you don't have to. So in other words, first you set up the severity of the of whether it's a watch or a warning. And then you set it up in terms of what kind of a warning. And, you know, from there you... now, by the way, your NDEC is going to get, if you're a radio or television station, your NDEC is going to get this information. It's just a question of whether they're going to broadcast it. So...
2: Well, what station you put it on?
1: Well... you know,
2: you put your NDEC.
1: Again, no, each station has an NDEC, period. And they set it up for that station in the way they want to set it up.
2: Uh-huh.
1: So, and again, there are some things, like the national things, that you have to carry. Like the monthly test, the RMTs, you have to carry. But when it comes to weather, that's voluntary. It makes sense to carry it, but it's voluntary. Likewise, for messages like amber alerts or things of that nature, you can decide, and also you can decide how far from your point of license you want to carry them. Like, you may not want to carry one that's for Charlotte, North Carolina, for instance. So you can set all those parameters up. It's simple to do, and then it'll just obey you completely.
2: Oh, yeah. The mandate's worth a while.
1: So... Well, anyway, so I'm glad your station is back, and I hope you're enjoying it.
2: Yeah, and also, two more things.
1: Uh-huh.
2: I looked like, you know, the old Cubs games on WGN.
1: What?
2: You know, they have them severe weather crawls. And
1: right, of course.
2: Tornado warning. What if you was at the Cubs game, and all of a sudden a tornado warning comes to Chicago, and you're watching it on TV?
1: Well, you'd see it on TV also. I mean,
2: yeah, so they'll have a run of crawl.
1: Well, at the very least, and depending on what it is, they might have set it up to take the audio. Again, you can set it up however you want to take it. And you can, you know, with something like weather, you decide where you want that crawl. It's not mandated. But in terms of if all hell breaks loose while you're sitting there at the Cubs game, I think the EAS system is the last thing you're worried about.
2: Yeah.
1: And what was the other thing? You said you had two things. Well, believe me, you'd be aware of it there too. So you said you had two things. What else you got?
2: And I want to do a song request.
1: Oh, okay. What you want to hear?
2: You remember this singer called Johnny Gill?
1: Of course, Johnny Gill. You betcha.
2: I want to hear Behind Closed Doors.
1: His version of Behind Closed Doors. Okay, it may not be tonight, but I'll add it to the list. You betcha. Okay. Thanks. Appreciate it. All right. So yeah, Kenny Odell wrote that, actually, and of course Charlie Rich had the big hit, but it was a Kenny Odell song. Yeah. So 888-876-5593-8888. Raleigh. Oh, Jay in Cincinnati's got another request. Fran in Austin's got something going on. Brian in Seneca. Oh, car talk. Good. We'll change the subject. Coming up on WGN Radio.

0: Dolly Dearns. Wanda Jackson, 1960. Let's Have a Party. Yeah, one of John Lennon's favorites. And Wanda Jackson was very interesting. She started out doing country. In fact, it was Hank Thompson who found her in the early 50s and signed her to Decca. And she was doing country stuff. And she wound up touring with Elvis in the mid-50s. And he's the one who suggested to do the rockabilly stuff. And so she signed a deal with Capitol in 56 under the provision that she could record country or rockabilly. And they said either way. And so, you know, Let's Have a Party and Fujiyama Mama and Mean Mean Man came out. And she did that for a while. Then she went back into country and a lot of stuff as far as that goes. And then went into gospel in the 70s, and then ultimately became a real rockabilly star on the retro concerts and things like that. Far as I know, she is still alive, and she'd be about 88 now, I think. So, but as far as I know, I haven't heard any different. She was originally from Oklahoma, and then she went back to Oklahoma. But in between, when she was a young child, they moved to California, to Los Angeles, and to Bakersfield, her family. So that's a part of where she got that big taste of country music. Because, like I mentioned before, for inexplicable reasons, that was huge in the late 40s and early 50s in Los Angeles. So that's that was Jack in St. Charles who wanted to hear that, and happy to play it. Now, got more requests we'll get to, but every now and then I see something on the screen, and I say, oh, wonderful. We're going to break for news here in about a minute, but I want the headline first from Fran in Austin, who says, it's good news. All right, that's a change. What's good?
1: It is good news. Gary went to the doctor today. We both have a new, the same primary care doctor now.
0: Uh-huh.
1: And he seems really good. Well, you remember about Gary's hands?
0: Yes.
1: He had the numbness in his hands for years.
0: Yes.
1: They're sending him to a specialist on Tuesday.
0: Oh, good. Hang on. Don't go away. We'll talk more about this. So finally, is there anything more frustrating than doctors? Well, I don't know. I guess you'll just have to live with it. Yeah. Well, let's find out exactly what's going to happen there. That's really good news. So we'll continue with Fran. We got Jay. We got Brian. And we got you two coming up on WGN Radio.

0: WGN Radio. I'm Riley James. Brenda Holloway, my friend, said I could pick anything I wanted. You know, she was the most underrated Motown artist. They recorded so many things on her and then just didn't release them. And that was recorded in, I think, the summer of like 66, and they shelved it. By the time it was released, it would have been old enough to vote. It was 21 years later in 1997 when, you know, they were combing the Motown vaults for anything they could throw on a CD that finally it came out. But they did not do her justice. All right, so we go back to Fran. So now, so Gary has a doctor's appointment. Yeah.
1: Yeah, first of all, I like that song. Thank you.
0: Oh, yeah, you've heard it, I'm sure.
1: I don't think I've heard that one.
0: Really?
1: I've got
0: I've got a lot you've probably never, you know, I've got these real tapes of her, and my favorite is I played You Changed Me before, so I know you've heard that.
1: Oh, yeah. I remember that. That's beautiful.
0: Yeah, and that was another one on those same sessions that they just shelved. You know, a lot of people think all the Motown stuff was done in Detroit, and that is wrong, too, because a lot of it was done in Los Angeles, including that.
1: Yeah, that I knew.
0: Yeah. But, they got in a lot of trouble because they didn't sign up with the union. They were using somebody else's deal to have those sessions, and you know, that finally came to light. But, yeah.
1: That doesn't surprise me.
0: Right, it was a little bit of a mess. but, of course, the Holloway girls, Patrice and Brenda were Los Angeles girls, so that's where they did that.
1: Wow. But anyway, back to Gary's hand.
0: Yes.
1: Yeah, he'd been going to this clinic, and we used to joke about how they had ether tanks in the lobby. They were just so, I mean, you know, they were just, and I kept saying, well, why don't you find another, you know, why don't you go, oh, I don't know, I don't want to deal with all that garbage, you know, I don't know how to, you know, and usually things like that I deal with, but, you know, I didn't want to micromanage Gary's life. You know, that's not the way we do things, but I, you know, I finally, one of our friends was over and she said, I'll read whatever they need, you know.
0: Yeah.
1: You can call them, I'll read whatever they need me to read.
0: Okay.
1: And it's just Gary's like, I don't know this, you know, I don't know what they're going to want, and then, you know.
0: Who cares?
1: And so, between the two of us, we kind of...
0: Yeah, good.
1: And they had, you know, they wanted to get him to see their orthopedic person right away, and he's also got back problems. So today they x-rayed his hands.
0: Okay.
1: And they x-rayed his back.
0: Good.
1: And you know, so, and he's already got an appointment on Tuesday. So
0: excellent.
1: That is, you know, finally I'm hoping that something can be done about this. He thinks it's some kind of a nerve problem,
0: or
1: possibly carpal tunnel, which, you know,
0: Carpal tunnel would actually be the good news there, because it's well known and treatable. The problem with nerve problems is now you're talking about these things originate in the brain, and what medical science knows about that could fill a thimble. It's just one of those things.
1: Yeah, it's kind of like what they know about RA.
0: Anything autoimmune. And, you know, even the quote-unquote new wonder drugs, they're all of the same vein. They mask the symptoms. They don't get to a root cause. They just mask things.
1: Yeah.
0: Yeah, as you know firsthand, and they all come with a boatload of side effects.
1: Yeah, they do, and some, you know, like this last couple of times, the infusions have worked, but not as well.
0: Oh, well, of course, because your body is adapting to it, and your immunity is willing to overcome it, just what you need. But yeah.
1: Yeah, so it's like usually when I get them, you know, I come home and I just crash right away, and I sleep for, you know, 12, 13 hours.
0: That's good, actually.
1: This time, that's good, but this time I came home and I was waiting to get, you know, that feeling that I needed to crash, and it finally happened, but it took hours, which usually when I get home, it's like, okay, you know, I'm gone. So, but anyway, you know, it's just, I'm just really happy that they're finally going to look into Gary's hands. And,
0: yes.
1: And, you know, I mean, I'm glad he got out of that darn WellMed clinic.
0: Oh, yeah.
1: So, and as for the transit situation, they thanked me for my feedback.
0: Oh, no. Oh. That's the way of telling you to go screw yourself.
1: Basically, yeah. And so I'm trying to figure out, okay, I've called. You know, so I guess now it's time. I thought, well, I'll email, but they might do the same thing. I am not used to, I've fought things before, but it's usually like I'm when we were at the other apartment complex we lived in, I was part of this tenants council that was trying to get some things done, and usually they roped me into being the spokesperson. But I had other people behind me. I was speaking on behalf of myself,
0: right,
1: and other people, which I still am, but I just only have, you know, like it, when I mentioned that people in wheelchairs find the ramp a little too steep and narrow, you know, they're not going to listen to that because I'm not.
0: Well,
1: you know, I don't have names or I don't have anything other than my opinion, and they don't care about my opinion.
0: No, but they don't want to be publicly shamed. That's why I was hoping there was a TV reporter who was one of those on your side type reporters, you know, that get a bottom of things. They really don't want this to become a major issue. And if there was an organization, you know, I know I'm being foolish even thinking that, but you know, if there was some organization, or you know, like the National Council for the Blind or whatever it is, who could take this up, or any disability organization where they could publicly shame them, I think that would cause them to get into action, because they don't like that.
1: Yeah, I know. I used to be a member of the Federation, yeah, and I used to be a member of the American Council, and
0: right,
1: I had issues with both organizations, and so I just, you know, I'm not an organization person, but at this, you know, at the same time, I mean, I think they spend too much time saying they're not the other people. It's kind of like the Democrats and Republicans.
0: Yeah.
1: You know, there's like, you know, well, we're not like them. Well, we're not like them. Well, you know, they're fighting each other, and they're not fighting for us.
0: Yeah, well, and in this case, we're not even wanting you to join somebody. We just want to get somebody who will do something. Like they have that Coalition of Texans with Disabilities, which is, it's in Austin, and it's consumer-driven about civil rights and accessibility and employment. And, you know, sometimes somebody in one of those offices may want something that they can take as a cause to publicize. So, you know, Austin...
1: And what is this organization?
0: Coalition of Texans with Disabilities.
1: Okay.
0: And it is
1: okay.
0: In Austin. And there's also the Austin Resource Center for Independent Living. You know, that's a kind of an empowerment group, just like it sounds. But also Disability Rights, that's free legal advice, Disability Rights Texas. What I'm hoping is you can run into somebody who wants to make a name for themselves, and this would be a perfect cause to do it.
1: Yeah. I know we were talking to Johnny last night. That's why, you know, it was like you were having a slow night, and I was trying to call in. And while I was trying to call in, Johnny called us, so we wound up getting in one of our marathon conversations between the three of us, which is always fun.
0: Yes.
1: But we almost thought of calling you as a group, and then I thought, nee.
0: I don't know. There are some nights when I'm willing to talk to houseplants, so by all means, don't hesitate.
1: But anyway, I had forgotten that I was going to ask him if he, you know, if he knows anybody.
0: Right.
1: You know,
0: from being on the air and stuff. Yeah. But that's what you want.
1: Yeah.
0: And if you could get anybody on the air who would like to, you know, years ago, Bob Cole was real big. I don't know what he's doing anymore, but he was real big in mornings there. And but somebody who's looking for a cause, because this would be a great one to publicize.
1: Yeah, and I think there might be I know there used to be on KUT or KUTX, one of them, there was an disability related show.
0: Right.
1: And, you know, they might listen. They would.
0: Yeah, that same kind of thing.
1: Especially if I could get on the air.
0: Right. That's the sort of thing you're looking at, because you're right that as an individual, they'll just tell you to have a nice day. But we want to get it to the point where it's something that they can't ignore, where they will be publicly shamed for it, because, you know, they don't like that reputation.
1: Right. And, you know, I did say when I was talking to them, I tried the, you know, the carrot and the stick approach.
0: Right.
1: Where, you know, I always said, oh, I've been writing Capital Metro for 20 years, and I know that you've always been concerned about, this sort of blah, blah, blah.
0: Right.
1: But, you know, and then I expressed my concerns, but, you know, they didn't even, I mean, I just talked to some secretary
0: right.
1: or phone person
0: right.
1: or something, and I mean, the people that, you know, the names you gave me, those people never even called me back.
0: Yeah, so it's obvious that as an individual, you're not going to make any inroads here. So now we need to find you find you a bigger gun, you know, somebody, some organization that wants to make a name for themselves. And there's got to be there's someone there. Austin's loaded with these kind of things, just finding one.
1: Yeah. So... Yeah, we're so woke here.
0: Yeah, exactly. Yeah, well, you know, the nicest thing about Austin is how close it is to Texas. So, because God knows it's not part of it. I used to say that all the time. They loved me. But anyway, I think that's the key.
1: Yeah, I will definitely try that. I was going to write a letter, but I thought, it'll be the same thing as the phone call.
0: It is going to be the same, unfortunately. I can tell from the way they're handling it that you're wasting your time as an individual, but you won't be as a group.
1: Right. So.
0: And it'd be great. It'd be wonderful if someone at KUT picked up the banner, because, you know, that's holy ground to those kind of people. So. Tell you what. That'd be great. So, you know, I have no idea what the programming is, but I sure know that it would get their attention.
1: Right. Yeah, it's too bad we don't know. We knew he did the news there. What is his name again? His wife's name is Fran. Bob Branson.
0: Okay.
1: Was a good friend of ours that we haven't heard from him in years, and he no longer works for KUT, but he might be able to tell me who to talk to.
0: He might, absolutely. Yeah, he retired, but he's been retired now a decade, so, you know,
1: he's been retired a long time.
0: So the chances of him still knowing somebody isn't
1: too great, but,
0: no.
1: Yeah, the only reason I thought of him was that he and Gary used to do some show together, and they just, when they get together, it's in like these, it almost reminds me of that thing that Hudson and Landry did a long time ago about the two boss jocks, you know.
0: Yeah. Well, that'd be great. Well, you know, if you can find him, he probably has contacts, so it wouldn't hurt. And
1: nope.
0: Yeah, and I think Bob Cole is still on the air somewhere. I don't know what the deal is, but he was a morning man of big impact there for decades. And I know he always used to say to me, you know, because he was one of the people who said, oh, you're going to love Austin. I said, I don't think so. He said, you don't understand. It's a terrible place, but you're never going to run out of things to talk about. You won't have to do any show prep. They'll do it for you.
1: Yeah.
0: And he was right about that. I said, it isn't worth it. So...
1: Yeah, it's too bad Dale Dudley isn't on. I used to like,
0: right, yeah, KLBJ FM, right.
1: Yeah, and he would. This would be definitely something that he could sink his teeth into.
0: Whatever happened to him?
1: I think he. I don't know. He's not.
0: Well,
1: working.
0: I don't
1: know whether he got. I don't know whether he got fired or what happened. Gary would probably know more than I would.
0: Let's see. Yeah, I'm trying to find.
1: I used to really enjoy listening to him.
0: Yeah. No, he was there when I was, but never met the guy. He didn't like me. But that was because he didn't like what I did on the air. He didn't understand that what you do on the air isn't who you are.
1: Right. So
0: that never exactly. occurred to him. Yeah. So anyway, yeah. that was the deal there. Yeah. So I don't know what happened to him. I know about 2022, I think they got rid of him, but he was there a long time. So.
1: Yeah, he was.
0: Yeah, well, you're going to find somebody. That's the new task. We're going to find somebody.
1: Yep. Yeah. I'll do it.
0: All right, good deal. Thanks. Talk to you soon.
1: Okay,
0: good.
1: Sure.
0: So good news about Gary. That is good news, finally finding a doctor who's willing to look into what's going on. I know that shouldn't be something that's a rare treat, but these days it is. And I might put it on my list to try and get a hold of Bob Cole, too. But, of course, you know, my callback list, the only way to get off it is to die. And so, God. Yeah, the only thing that's left of my family of origin, I was adopted, so it's not really a family of origin, but the people who raised me, the only thing left are people in Kuwait. And they write all the time, and I basically ignore them. But one of them was always writing all the time, and finally I thought, well, I'll answer. So I did. I didn't hear back. So now I'm wondering, what the heck's going on? Curiosity hasn't caused me to do anything more about it, but, you know, I might. There could be something. All right, so we'll pick it up there. We got Jay, we got Brian, we got Eduardo, we got Sam, and you coming up after the news on WGN Radio.

0: WGN Radio. I'm Riley James. That is a wonderful song all the way around. And it's definitely a one-hit wonder, a medley of their hit, no doubt about it. But boy, it was worth it, wasn't it? And that was Mike in Elmwood Park who wanted to hear the Jarmels. They're from Richmond. And it was actually Benny King when he was first touring with the Drifters, you know, when the Drifters had been disbanded and manager Treadwell had the name ownership and then got the Five Crowns, which was Benny King, and made him tour all over the country. And hilarious stories on that tour. But when they were in Richmond, that's when they heard the Jarmels. And Benny King said, you know, you guys are good. There's a lot of record companies like to talk to you. And so they went to New York and they met with the Schwartz brothers and Laurie. Laurie signed them, and that was it. Actually, they auditioned with Benny King's signature "Stand By Me," but it was the first time that Laurie had signed an African American group. And I don't think they were the Jarmels at the time. I think they got named the Jarmels after a street in Harlem. But they had been, I think they were the Actors or something like that, something not memorable. And it was interesting because the guy who used to work with the Mystics and the Passions, you know, another couple Laurie groups, got assigned as their manager, and they released a couple things that did absolutely nothing, but then A Little Bit of Soap, number 12 nationally, and that was just huge, obviously. So group continued to perform throughout the 60s, but no matter what they did after that, they didn't hit. They had a lot of personnel changes, and it was interesting because along the way, one of them was Major Harris, who of course later went on to fame with the Delphonics and then independently as well. But I think it really is A Little Bit of Soap and nothing else. But I thought it was a terrific record. So 888-876-5593-8888 Raleigh, and we'll see what requests Jay, and then we're going to do Car Talk with Brian. But Jay in Cincinnati, welcome back to WGN. Jay gave up. Sorry about that, Jay. Yeah, sometimes it takes a while, and but I'm sure he'll call. But Brian is in Seneca, so Brian, welcome back to WGN.
1: To be back. From what little I've seen, Austin's paratransit seems to have superior skills in soaking up tax dollars and providing little in return to the citizens of the city. So
0: yeah, and it's always been that way. And like I say, in 96 when I was there and they started 24-hour free rides for everybody, I said, it's going to be the mobile homeless, and it was.
1: Yeah, well, only so much you can do about that, I guess. Before we get too much further, I'd like to go ahead and put in a request.
0: All right, let's see what you got.
1: Wishing You Were Here by Chicago.
0: Oh, okay. All right. All right. Good deal. We'll do it. Anything else?
1: Okay. Now we'll go ahead and get the AMC Eagle out of the way first, because in a couple of your recent Monday questions, the answers were the AMC Eagle and the Oldsmobile Toronado.
0: Yeah, and by the way, I loved the Toronado. I don't care if it was voted one of the world's worst cars. I just thought it was wonderful.
1: Yeah, if I dug hard enough, I'd eventually find who was giving the bad reviews on the Toronado, but light to medium digging, I couldn't find them.
0: Ah, well, it's from a book.
1: Yeah, we'll get...
0: obviously, I look for books and used bookstores and stuff that won't have much on the internet, so I can ask things that aren't easily searchable.
1: Yeah, well, I've got my copy of Consumer's Guide, thanks to... Steve and Johnny, roughly 30 years ago, plus, what was the name of the GM executive that Ford, Bunky Knudsen.
0: Oh, okay.
1: Courtesy of Bunky Knudsen, I've got the Consumer's Guide for American Cars, basically 19, whenever the company started up until the early to mid-80s when the book went to press.
0: Okay.
1: It only skims the surface, and you practically need a pallet jack to move it around.
0: There you are.
1: Great book, plenty of text, plenty of pictures.
0: Indeed.
1: But we'll go ahead and cover the AMC Eagle first.
0: Okay.
1: Now, the AMC Eagle its claim to fame over its predecessors, the Concorde and the Spirit, is that to celebrate their having recently purchased Jeep from Kaiser Frazier,
0: right,
1: and killing off any possible chances of them ever getting back to even the level of the 1930s to 40s Nash. But anyway, they bought Jeep thinking it would help the company, and it was a millstone around their neck, but it's ultimately the same thing that Chrysler bought them for when Chrysler took over AMC. But anyway, the difference between the Eagle and the Concorde and the later Spirit, and I'll get to the Spirit in a second, is that the Eagles had what's called a center differential.
0: Okay.
1: Now, which meant they were full-time all-wheel drive. Now, when you have power on more than one driving axle, the way it gets from the engine and transmission to those axles, you know, on something that uses transmissions and not your battery cars like today, is that it has to leave the transmission and go to a unit that has the extra drive shafts on it.
0: Uh-huh.
1: Now, if this unit is locked all the time, it's called a transfer case, which
0: right.
1: is what you'll hear most people with pickup trucks talking about. The problem with the transfer case is that it is like a solid axle. And if you just stick a truck or a car, if you find one, with a transfer case, you stick it in four-wheel drive all the time, eventually it's going to bust the transaxle or bust something else because the front and the rear axles travel at different speeds depending on what you're doing with the car. In order to avoid self-destroying the car and having full-time four-wheel drive, you have to have a center differential. The center differential can have multiple gears in it and can be locking, but it is normally a differential, and it sends the power out to the front axle and the rear axle to the extent that it needs it, just like your differentials on your individual drive axle send power out to the wheels differently depending on what they need. So the AMC Eagle, they all had center differentials on them. And before that, the first of the Eagles was the somewhat larger one. It was the AMC Concorde with a center differential
0: right.
1: on it and raised ground clearance. The Concorde went all the way back to the late 60s or early 70s AMC Hornet. So, especially in this time, these cars have been around for a while. And the underlying underpinnings to the Concorde and the Pacer and the Spirit and the Gremlin and the Matador and the Ambassador, all of that went back to the early 1960s. So it's amazing that AMC was able to do as much as they did and do it as well as they did with all the money they did not have to spend on engineering or anything of the like.
0: Well, they were some of the weakest engines, though. I know they had an option for a four-cylinder, and then the big one was a six-cylinder inline, and I think it was like 4.2 liter. So, you know, that's...
1: Yeah, they were underpowered because
0: they
1: got tired of... trying to maintain their V8s.
0: Yeah, but
1: this thing was
0: too heavy to even have been offered as a four-cylinder option. But what I found interesting is that it's considered to be the first and the forerunner to the modern crossovers. And I thought, oh my God, I hate to think that that's what started it.
1: Well, other than being gutless wonders in an era of gutless wonders, there
0: yes.
1: was nothing wrong with the car.
0: Yeah.
1: It would... And if you really were having that, you know, kind of a Jones for power, and you really were that desperate for it, all you had to do was go to the local junkyard and pull the engine out of a Javelin or a Ambassador
0: right. most,
1: and drop it in, it would fit right away.
0: Right. Most people are not going to do-it-yourself car purchasing, though. You know, they want to go in and get it as is. So, now, what's interesting, I didn't know American Motors bought Chrysler. I thought Chrysler bought American Motors, and I thought that was at the end of that run, like about 88.
1: If I said it the wrong way, then obviously I was misspeaking, and I apologize. Chrysler bought AMC because it was the end. AMC was 97% dead and 3% buried.
0: Yeah, agreed. But it was the end of that Eagles run, not the beginning.
1: Oh yeah. It was the very end of it, because in 1979, Chrysler Corporation was in every bit as much trouble as AMC, except they were bigger and higher up, so they had more distance to fall and more splats to go splat with when they finally hit concrete.
0: Yeah, but you know, they weren't, you know, as AMC, well, even as other things, but it was Nash and Hudson in the 50s, and
1: yeah, they originally put AMC together, and if it weren't for Studebaker's factory and cost inefficiencies, it was supposed to have been Hudson, Nash, Studebaker, and Packard to make the combined AMC, and there was hopes that there was enough, you know,
0: and then
1: a formation of enough center of gravity to keep the company together. But George Romney, after he merged with Hudson, was quicker than Packard's accountants, who found themselves buying Studebaker's management to put on top of themselves, which worked great for Studebaker, so it was great for Packard too, I guess.
0: Well, and then of course you mentioned Jeep and the Kaiser Jeep. They got about 1970, but 79, yes. Wasn't that the deal where Renault bought into it? I think it became a combination of
1: Renault buying into it and AMC wanting somebody.
0: Yeah, right, exactly.
1: And then give them something to manufacture, and they would rather make Renaults.
0: Right. Right, because they got a chunk of that ownership, I know. But in any event, interesting stuff. Okay, so that's the Eagle. Now, any thoughts on the Toronado?
1: The Toronado was a lot more successful than your reference.
0: I thought so, too.
1: Although it was still somewhat of a niche market. The quality was on average to slightly above for cars of its price class at the time when it was made.
0: Yeah, I loved it. Now, I just loved it in 66.
1: Yeah, now the brakes were a bit of an issue, more so with the heavy front weight bias.
0: Right, right.
1: But in 1966, they were still following federal guidelines, as the most they would do, as well as the least they would do. So the modern brake cylinder on a car is what's called a dual circuit, which means that if you lose the brake, if one of your brake hoses busts on one wheel, you still have brakes on
0: fallback on the others, right?
1: Not a set.
0: Right.
1: This was not the case. This 1966 was the last year where that wasn't the case, where if you had a brake hose pop on one wheel, that got rid of all of the brakes.
0: Right.
1: Now, Cadillac had been using the dual circuit as standard equipment since 1962. Oldsmobile waited until the government stuffed it down their throats in 1967. So the 66 Toronados could pop a wheel and lose the brakes for the entire car.
0: Yeah, it's a possibility, but you know, I knew a lot of people who loved that Toronado like I did, and some of them had the money at the time to buy one. I don't know anybody who went to their doom due to the brake failure. It was a possibility, but I'd never heard about it happening often.
1: Well, no, and it wasn't except if you go to the mountain states or something weird like that, when there's all sorts of things trying to destroy your brakes. It's something that people knew how to get around. Mm-hmm. Back then, people still knew, if nothing else, to pull handbrake and pray.
0: Yeah, right, exactly. Like I was talking before about that street in San Francisco. Yeah, that's exactly when you pulled the handbrake and pray.
1: But the other major thing about the Toronado, the first year they actually sold 40,000 units, which for a pricier car was, by all measures, success. Now, in 1967, the second year of the Toronado and the first year of the Eldorado, both models combined did not quite make 40,000, but they were still not considered a failure. Not only that, but the transmission for the Toronado and the Eldorado, Hydromatic 425.
0: Uh-huh.
1: Was actually one of the best of many stellar transmissions GM built, and above and beyond the Toronado and the Eldorado was the transmission for two RVs.
0: Okay.
1: Now, one of the RVs was the GMC RV, which everybody's familiar with when GM actually set up a GM-style assembly line for RVs, and if the fuel crises had not hit when they did, then GMC would probably still be making RVs today. They were that good.
0: Well, all right.
1: And the other one, which is less heard of, is the last year or two of production for what was called the Ultravan RV.
0: Mm-hmm.
1: The Ultravan RV was a rear-engined RV that was originally powered using the flat six engine and transmissions from the Chevrolet Corvair. But when they ran out of Corvair power plants new, they switched over from the Corvair to the Toronado power engine and transmission package, and they ran that way for the last 1 or 2 years of production. Now, they didn't make a lot of them because they were expensive, and of course, RVs, they don't produce a lot of any one particular make when you're talking the
0: Well, they're collectibles. They still have the Ultravan Motor Club. So,
1: they are still collectible.
0: People like them. I thought they kind of looked hideous, but but people like them. So yeah.
1: Well, compared to what else is out there, they have a charm all their own. They're slightly reminiscent of an Airstream trailer, except being more typically painted than polished.
0: Right, so, yeah, absolutely. Though some of them, they did polish them to make it seem like it was an Airstream, but not on your life. All right, well, good conversation, good stuff, and I don't write these books. I just use them as sources.
1: Okay, well, talk to you later.
0: Okay, thanks, appreciate it. Yeah, Monday Night Trivia. That's the hardest thing when I throw out questions is coming up with things you can't research. Because, of course, we do it for the fun. The prizes are worthless. But people, if they can go online, very often will. So I'm on the lookout all the time for those questions that are, unsearchable. There's a term, bastardizing the English language again. So before we get onto it, Anita in Beloit wants to weigh in on the Eagles. So, Anita, welcome back to WGN Radio.
2: Good evening, Rob. Good evening, Holly.
0: Yeah.
2: I'm offended that people think that the AMC Eagle was a terrible car.
0: Yeah.
2: I bought a brand new 1983 AMC Eagle. We paid cash for it.
0: Uh-huh.
2: We ordered it special. It was only on the production line on Wednesdays, so we did have to, honest to God, we asked for it to only be on the production line on Wednesdays, because that's the only day anybody's worth anything.
0: It's nice that you could pick it.
2: Yes. That car lasted over 10 years. It was still running when we sold it, and it actually rolled over the odometer. There was nothing wrong with that vehicle.
0: All right.
2: And yes. The little box where you move it from two-wheel drive to four-wheel drive, it still works.
0: All right. Well, let me ask you, with a history like that, why did you part with it after a decade?
2: Oh, I wanted to get this other one. I wanted to get a Chevy Blazer.
0: Oh, okay.
2: Yeah. Well, I was tired of going without air conditioning.
0: Well, that is a problem. I agree with you wholeheartedly on that.
2: And it's like, okay, I want air conditioning now.
0: Yeah, yeah, yeah, no doubt about it. I'm with you all the way on that. Well, all right, so another vote for the Eagle.
2: It's like, how can you people say it was a crappy car? I love my Eagle. Are you nuts?
0: Well,
2: it was a wonderful vehicle. It rolled over even.
0: A whole book to this effect. So I don't know what to tell you.
2: Man.
0: So it's at the other studio. Otherwise, I'd go get it and tell you who to blame.
2: Yeah.
0: But I don't know.
2: I'm thinking right. Because it was on the it's on the line only on Wednesday.
0: Okay.
2: You can't trust anybody who works on it on Monday. You can't trust anybody who's working on it on Friday either.
0: Well, give you a lot of credit for figuring, not knowing that, but figuring out when the car was actually on the line.
2: Well, we told him specifically it could only be on the line on Wednesday.
0: Why?
2: And he wrote that on the order.
0: Oh, my
2: he
0: God.
2: Write it on the order.
0: Oh, my
2: only
0: God.
2: Only on the line on Wednesday.
0: I wonder if they really, well, they must have lived up to it. Your car worked for a decade. So, yeah, I guess.
2: 10 years.
0: All right.
2: 10 years.
0: Well, there you go.
2: It's like, yeah.
0: All right. Well, I think I'm about to blow the news. So thank you for calling.
2: To
0: we'll talk
2: news.
0: To you soon.
2: I'm,
0: yes.
2: I'm looking at the clock. It's like 2 minutes to 12. You got to go, baby.

Billy James, and it was Mike in Elmwood Park who wanted to hear Silhouettes. A lot of people thought the Rays were from Philadelphia because that was a hit on Cameo in 1957. Not true. The Rays were actually from New York, and they had it on Chess, and they couldn't get arrested on Chess is really the truth. But then Cameo, that was a huge hit. Of course, been redone by half of everybody. And as I was saying when we were talking about that with Mike about his request, I said, you know, I know there's tons of covers of that, but speaking of Philadelphia, I thought the Futures did the absolute best job of a cover.

0: single in 1980 on Philadelphia International did absolutely nothing, but I thought it was just a delight. It was a Bob Crew and Frank Slay who wrote it, of course. All right, so 888-876-5593, 8888 Raleigh. Okay, good. I see Jean on the phone. I want to find out how it's going with her. So, Jean, welcome back to WGN Radio. How are you doing?
1: Oh, I'm excellent. I've only had 2 hours since I talked to you, and Kim has only had an hour and a half. It's been a grueling, grueling thing, but we couldn't get anybody after long. We finally got them to come at 2 in the afternoon, and your prayers and your love and everything helped me and helped us so much because I had a miracle. He didn't have to do the wall. He just had to do the sump pump and make some alterations. And pushing into the wall was something that never occurred before. He said that if the pump had wanted to burn out, and with this particular pump that my grandson put in years ago, it didn't do that. Instead, it backed into the wall to the outside plumbing. And that was the pounding in the wall. And like the whooshing. But

0: you know, I told you so many times, I've had so many miracles. I had another one. The pump burnt out as he was opening it. It gave its last big grind, and it went off. And he said he was so sorry that they couldn't get here because, you know, there's so many of us, you know. Well, my grandson won't have electric in Indiana until Monday.
1: Wow.
0: And here in Illinois, they still have quite a few thousand to go in Tinley Park and Homewood and Flossmoor. And, you know, it's bad for everyone here in this middle section. But I won't complain. I had a miracle.
1: Good.
0: It cost me a lot of money because some pumps have gone up. And he says, it's $2,000. And I says, for a jump the pump. He says, well, I have to do other things down there with, you know, cementing and all that business. I says, well, go ahead. And the hotel would have cost me more than that.
1: Well, absolutely. And in today's dollars, that's a bargain.
0: It is, because I would have been flooded and had more damage than Carter's Hat Hill.
1: Yeah, right. So the wall is the wall is dry, by the way. So we're okay with the wall.
0: The wall is dry.
1: All right.
0: We have all that. He said not to worry about the wall.
1: Okay.
0: As he explained it to us, all the different sounds and all the swooshing, it was like flushing.
1: Okay.
0: With this particular pump that was put in there.
1: Okay.
0: And so that flushed back into the wall out to the sewer. There's a big sewer in...
1: Yeah.
0: Well, I'm on a corner. It's hard to explain to you. I have a... My address is on Whitworth, but the front of my house is 148th Street. And my big backyard is facing LaSalle. So... With that, I've got the big sewer out in the front of Wentworth, goes out to the street. Now, if I had the water, like he said, and they had to go into the sewer, that would have been, about $30,000.
1: Oh, my God.
0: The village doesn't, the village does not take care of inside. Like that sewer, they don't maintain. My grandson puts stuff in there every month. Some kind of thing.
1: Well, now, when you say sewer, is it a septic tank?
0: No, it's into the ground with a cover on it.
1: Yeah, well, I think that would be a septic tank, because I don't think you're still in a situation where you've, got something other than that. I'll bet you it's a form of a septic tank.
0: Maybe that's what they call it. My husband, God rest his soul. He took care of everything, and I'll tell you, I feel 100 today instead of 92, believe me.
1: Oh, I'll bet you.
0: And, it was something, because we waited and waited. We kept drinking coffee. Dunkin' Donuts was here to deliver us coffee to get us through that after we talked to you, and got us through, and then picking up stuff. Because down in the basement, I wasn't through with that other situation that I had, from my other
1: school. Right, absolutely.
0: The roofer was here, but I still need drywall. So now the drywall man has to come in and repair the bathroom ceiling upstairs. Oh. I haven't had that yet. And it's just been a little too much. And then, we had to pack up Elizabeth last Saturday to go to Nicholas. And the poor kid, his office, he's got an office in the place he lives, because he's in marketing. And then with him, no electric, and he's got three women there, and he's sending the baby. And he said, he's going goofy now.
1: Oh, I'll bet. Well, when you've got all these different things in play, the big thing is never look at the big picture. Just attack one thing at a time methodically, and don't look beyond that, because it's overwhelming otherwise.
0: It is.
1: Yeah. Now, I assume you have a septic, and I also assume that where you are, they don't have city sewer, right?
0: No.
1: Okay, so then you'd have a septic, because your only other thing you could have would be a cesspool. And that's what we have where we are. That's how old this kind of area is. But the government outlawed cesspools long ago. So that the problem is that when you have a cesspool failure, you've got to go septic, and that requires a lot of space on a lot. But it sounds like you've already got septic, so that's not an issue.
0: I see. But I know what I know about it. is all I know, Nicholas has to put this stuff in there.
1: Oh, yeah. No,
0: every
1: that,
0: month.
1: Yeah, that would be either way.
0: I guess for tree rots or something. Tree rots.
1: Yeah, right, right. Yeah. So, yeah, it's a septic system.
0: Oh, okay. Thank you. You're giving me an education. I'm 100 years old learning about all this.
1: Yeah.
0: This is really something else, I'll tell you. My brain is, like, so tired. And I said to Kimberly, I said, you know, if we ever sleep, it will be sleeping through the weekend.
1: And that'll be fine, too.
0: All right. You got that right.
1: Yeah.
0: You know, but, you know, you're amazing. And you know what? You reach all of us. And you're so, so beautiful and kind. And, you know, I hope that your future, you'll have a long, beautiful life, you know, because you have so much to give. And, you know, you help so many people. I've heard you talk and speak to so many people and give them hope. And that's what we all need as we age. And you're so beautiful. And I want to thank you, too. In between, I didn't have you on, and all of a sudden, I hear you playing of my song,
1: yes.
0: You Win My Dream.
1: Yes, the Platters.
0: And I said to Kimberly, as soon as I have a little something, I said, I got to sit down for a while, and I'm going to, you know, call her when I can, you know, get my bearings.
1: Yeah.
0: And tell you thank you, because it's a beautiful song, and I'll always see my Lyle in my dreams.
1: All right. Well, good deal.
0: I love that song. I never heard it by the Platters. I'm going to buy it. I'm going to have Kimberly buy it for me.
1: Oh, good.
0: I liked it real well. And I never heard it. And I said, oh, my gosh, she soothed my brain again.
1: Well, good.
0: It's important to me very, very much. And I hope you live a beautiful, long life, too, because, you know, just hang on to John as many years as you can, because that's what keeps us going, you know?
1: Oh, you betcha. Well, you know, our deal is I go first. And I've told him, you know, I'll snatch you back if you think you're going first. If you're going first, kill me first, because I'm very selfish this way. So, yes.
0: You know what? I think that we both wanted that in my day. I didn't want to leave him go, and that was my problem, but a lady that was at our nightclub that we always attended, she said that night when I was it was in between the hospital, we got back and forth, and she said, tell him that you'll be all right, and that's what happened. And those words resonated to him, and all I did was rub his cheek and gave him a kiss, and he was off.
1: Right.
0: You know.
1: Oh, that's right. And so, that's exactly what he needed to hear. I truly believe that. Now, of course, in my advance directive, John calls it the hangnail clause. You can take me out for almost anything because I'm ready to go.
0: Oh, something.
1: Yeah, absolutely. People are amazed when they see all the conditions where I'm leaving. Yeah, absolutely. No one has ever said, dear Lord, let me linger. So not going out that way.
0: No, you're so right. Everybody I knew in my whole family was that way.
1: Yeah.
0: You know, nobody wanted to linger once something hit them.
1: Well, exactly. And I don't know anybody who feels differently about that. I'm sure there are people who believe there's nothing that's coming next or what have you. But for most of us, no, we'll skip the suffering part.
0: Right. We have to. Believe me, because I watch little Thea now. There's a picture that Elizabeth had sent from Nicholas that they went to last Sunday to an apple park or apple something anyhow. And there's a picture of Thea holding a little Lyle. I call him little now because that's the middle name. And it's a beautiful picture. Her color's better, you know. So we all think that something's working with her treatments of the cancer.
1: Oh, good. That'd be wonderful.
0: I'll have Kimberly, she's on the park bench, and she's holding him, and it's real sweet. And, you know, because he's got that catheter since he's 4 years old.
1: Yeah.
0: So I said, he's frisky. I said, don't forget, he's frisky, because, you know, so he doesn't bump it, you know.
1: Yeah,
0: but anyway, her color's much better. So, see, God works in this, you know, mysterious ways. We don't know things. And, but she's making it. And that is a pleasure. And it, you know, relaxes Nicholas a little bit. But
1: sure.
0: She's got a lot more of this. He's got to take her to the airport. He says, they use the stone you know, the formulas and the cereals for the baby, then he's got to have the big power for all his computers for his office there. So he's working it back and forth. He's keeping real busy. And he says, well, you haven't had a baby at all.
1: Yeah.
0: He's only had the daughter, you know. But anyway, it's a crazy world, you know. Everything comes in bunches.
1: Yes, and, it does.
0: But anyway, I lucked out with only drizzle through the night.
1: Good.
0: And at noon time, a big drizzle came. And I said, oh, my, let's get more picked up. I said, it's all going to go. Because I've been through that once when I was younger here. And I carried the buckets out, and my neighbor seen me, and he came over and turned everything off, the water line up. But, you know, we don't know how to do all that. And, well, I don't want to now.
1: Right.
0: And I'm too much old. But anyway, we made it. We made it.
1: Yeah.
0: And I hope that a lot of other people are making it because their electric is not on. And, you know, the devastation with that.
1: Oh, yeah.
0: I know it, you know. Because when I had my big flood in Homewood, my first house, I was on the front page of the old Daily News here in Chicago. They came and took my picture the house. And then I was going to stay. We redid it. And then 2 weeks later, another storm came, and it came right to the front door again. So we said, we're out of Homewood because we're not taking a boat out again and being stranded.
1: Yeah.
0: So I had it early, you know, in my marriage. Kip Early was only just a year old.
1: Wow.
0: And when we bought that little house from Marriott Builders back then.
1: Sure.
0: But we got out of that. So I started out my life that way with marriage and all the things that go on with houses and houses. But we made it. We made it.
1: Absolutely.
0: And I'm so grateful.
1: Absolutely.
0: And you know what? You helped me. And you help all of us, believe me, you do. And I appreciate you. And Kimberly does, too, and Elizabeth, we all do. And stay as nice as you are because, you know, the world is a little crazy out there.
1: Yeah.
0: We need people like you.
1: Well,
0: we all need
1: you.
0: The faith and kindness. And that's all. It doesn't cost us anymore to be nice than to be nasty, you know.
1: That's absolutely true.
0: And, yes. Well, thank you so much again. And you got me through it.
1: Well, good.
0: You really did.
1: I'm glad it worked out. That's an excellent end to the story.
0: Oh, my God, yes. And he was a nice man. He was gentle and nice and considerate.
1: Good.
0: And he says, you know what? I'm going to call my supervisor. And he says, I'll see if I can get a little money off. And he did. He found an 18-something, whatever it was.
1: Well, good.
0: That was nice of you. His name was Sean. I said, oh, that's a good name.
1: Yeah.
0: Good old Irish name. Yeah. But anyway, he was pleasant, and he's going to do the laundry tub for me, too. He's going to ask a friend, because my house was built in 68, and the laundry tub is a big old cement one. But what they did, he said back then, they put the brackets into the floor before they put the cement laundry tub in there. And he says, that's why now you've got a leak. It's old, and he's like, I can't use it. So the tube my grandson made to go into the sump pump, and he said, that's okay. Your grandson did a fine job. But he said, the laundry tub, he said, we can't do nothing with it. I said, well, I have to get it out of here. And I said, Lou Mandrino, WGN, when I called back when this happened, he said it would have to be just chopped up, getting somebody to take it away. Well, I called many people, and nobody wants to chop it up because it's that heavy old cement.
1: Sure.
0: So he's going to talk to a friend, and he's going to let me know what they would charge to chop it all up and get
1: good.
0: It out so I can get a new one.
1: Good,
0: so that'll
1: good.
0: Take care of a new pump. I won't have to worry about the wall, and I got to get the laundry tub out, so that'll be next.
1: Well, good report, but like I say, don't concentrate on the big picture. One thing at a time, and you'll get
0: That's
1: through
0: what
1: it.
0: You're right. You're so good. Right. I do one thing, and then I'll go to the next
1: That's
0: thing.
1: Exactly it. That's it. Yep.
0: Yeah.
1: You betcha. All right, good to talk to you.
0: Okay, Kim and I will rest up and think about you, and you have a good weekend and rest well, too.
1: Well, thanks a lot. Appreciate it.
0: And I, you know, I really like the music, and I, that was wonderful.
1: Okay.
0: And you take care now and have a good,
1: you too,
0: healthy, blessed weekend.
1: Okay. All right, you too. Thanks. Appreciate it.
0: Okay. And bye-bye
1: all right.
0: for now.
1: So we are in the news, and that's okay. If you're listening on the stream, you, of course, are still hearing me. And if you're listening on WGN, once again, I'm talking to myself, but I won't be in a few minutes right here. I'll be talking to Robert and Eduardo and Sam and Dean, and maybe you too.

0: WGN Radio. I'm Raleigh James. There's the original 1960. Yeah, on Profile. Little by little, Junior Wells. He re-released it and redid it, actually. Won't say re-released because it's redone. He did it with Buddy Guy again in 1968. But, you know, probably three dozen people have done that song. But that was the first one. It was released in February of 1960. And I don't think anybody topped it, though a lot of people had it, whether it was B.B. King or you name it, Southside Johnny and the Asbury Jukes. Yeah, everybody. But, yeah, I don't think you get better than that. All right, so that was for Marty. Promised I'd play that. 888-876-5593 is 8888 Raleigh. Robert in Chicago, what's up?
1: Yes, I've got a couple of requests. Let me see here. Yeah, I'd like to hear You Don't Know What You've Got Until You Lose It, Rel Donner.
0: Absolutely, Chicago record.
1: Oh, yeah. And one of my favorite early Elvis ballads, it's just called Don't.
0: Oh, of course.
1: Oh, yeah. Yeah, yeah. And maybe one day next week when we have more time, I'd like to talk about a station that you've probably heard of, and you might have even known some of the DJs, a little station, WBEE, at 1590.
0: Of course. Yeah, we've talked a lot about that, but I'd love to talk about it. Yes.
1: Yeah, Jim Dandy Reese and Lon Dyson and all those guys. Sure. Yeah. Yeah. Okay, Raleigh.
0: All right, call me back. And call me back earlier, and we'll talk about WBEE next week.
1: Right. Okay,
0: good deal. Thanks. Appreciate it.
1: Sure.
0: Chicago has a rich R&B radio history. Very often brokered time stations and things like that. But even so, it was, you know, basically a dollar a holler. What else would they do? But, man, there was some good shows. So let's see. Sam and Gurney is checking in. What's up, Sam? Welcome back to WGN.
2: Hey, Raleigh. Thank you so much for taking me on. I just wanted to say that I always try to stay positive, but right now I'm just going through a very negative time, and so thank you for taking me on. But
0: you know the deal. Don't think of the big picture, no matter what. Pick the one thing you can handle right now and do something about, and concentrate on it.
2: Yeah, well, I just wanted to say that I have a brother-in-law. I'm not going to mention names. I'm not about name-calling. But I have a brother-in-law that owns the largest plumbing company in Illinois.
0: Okay.
2: And he has done so many people, including two of my neighbors, like terrible business. And they're like up for... They're basically going to lose their houses because of how he has paid them. And when they were supposed to be paid like $32 an hour, he was paying them $8 an hour. I won't go into anything.
0: Oh, well, that's very unfortunate. But when that's a repeat offender, so to speak, very often things can be done about that. When you're violating minimum wage, for instance, there are laws that are pretty codified that can come back to haunt you.
2: Yeah, so I just wanted to get your opinion on it. And I have tried to help them, and...
0: Well,
2: I'm just so sorry.
0: You know, in a situation, obviously, I don't have all the facts, and you don't have to give them to me, trust me. But based upon the Cliff Notes version, it seems like this is habitual with this guy. He doesn't care, so appealing to his higher interests isn't going to do any good whatsoever. So the first thing they have to do, you know, when that's the case, the first thing they do. What?
2: Can I interject for a moment?
0: Go ahead.
2: I just want to say that at the same time that this is going on, that these people are suffering this, he's like taking Australian vacations.
0: Oh, I don't doubt it. I don't doubt it. You've painted the picture. We don't need to any more information. I've gotten this. He doesn't care, and he'll do what he wants and live his life his way, so to speak. But if what he is doing is against the law, then this can be filed, and there are absolutely state agencies that will act on this. you know, they can absolutely shut him down if he's violating the law. Now, if he's not violating the law, you've got another thing on your hands, because obviously there's no written contracts, so you don't have anything where you can, you know, go to court and show evidence, because what they say or what they promise, that means nothing. All right. So, yeah. You know, if it were me and I was going to advise those people, I'd say think hard about what he might have done that could have violated state law. And that's how you're going to go after them. And there are, you know, usually even calling the agencies direct is good enough. But there are also organizations that will help people in that situation. So I'm not saying, oh, get a lawyer and sue them, because it might be hard to get a lawyer on a contingency case unless it's such a pattern of behavior that it's happening to enough people that this could be a class action suit. You know, I don't know how many people we're talking about, but if it's, you know, a handful of people, what they need to do is hopefully find something that he's done that violates state law.
2: Right. And so thank you for very, very, very much for your thoughts. And in reaction to everything else, I just want to say that if you could play like a Righteous Brothers song for me or something.
0: I've only got one bumper left this week, but I can play a Righteous Brothers song for you next week.
2: Okay, that sounds good.
0: Okay. I'll do
2: thank
0: it.
2: You very much.
0: All right, maybe
2: and
0: for once in my life. All right, good deal. Keep me posted.
2: All right, bless
0: thanks.
2: You.
0: Appreciate it. Yeah, it's tough, absolutely tough. But you know, when you're dealing with casual employment where you don't have a written contract, you're not going to win. And he said, she said, even though he got witnesses. But if someone's violating state law, oh, there's a lot of ways to go with that. Indeed. All right. So 888-876-5593. Dean is in Freeport. Welcome back to WGN Radio. Okay, Dean was going to talk about AMC cars, but he decided to go to sleep, and it was a good move, Dean. I don't blame you a bit. When you're next up, call us back. Ken in Chicago, welcome back to WGN Radio. Nope, Ken gave up. All right, well, I guess I have that effect on some of you. But Marty in Whiting called. Welcome back to WGN Radio. So what you got?
3: Morning, James.
0: Yes, indeed.
3: I just happened to wake up, and Marty from Whiting.
0: Yeah, and you heard Junior Wells.
3: Yes, dear. Thank you very much. I just happened to wake up in time to record it.
0: Well, good. It's my favorite version.
3: And I've told you before, every time I record it or request a song, I always record it. So, yeah, thank you very much. And, thank you very much, Wally.
0: Absolutely. Happy to do it. Talk to you soon.
3: Okay, bye.
0: All right, so 888-876-5593. All right, so apparently Dean was not sleeping. So, Dean, welcome back to WGN Radio.
4: Can you hear me, Raleigh?
0: Loud and clear.
4: Well, excellent, excellent. I think I was wiping the tears from my eyes from the last half hour. You two girls had me crying, but you are a blessing. You know many, and you're very, very patient with people, and so that's that is a real positive. And I don't know, the older I get, I find that I'm more patient than what I was 40 years ago. So,
0: oh yeah, well you get to the point where you realize none of it really matters. The heck with it all.
4: Yep. Amen to that.
0: Yeah.
4: Hey, I was gonna just catch up on a few things. The Montgomery Ward sign hasn't blown down.
0: Good. Glad to hear it.
4: I was in the Beef LaRue parking lot last night, and all of the lights are on.
0: Oh.
4: But they aren't open, but somebody's paying the electric bill.
0: Good.
4: Because they had all the lights on inside. So, you know. Hey, now I didn't get exactly what you began when you were talking about the Oldsmobile Tornado.
0: Uh-huh. Well, here's the deal.
4: I think that was subject last week. Yeah.
0: Yeah, it was because Monday Night Trivia, not this week, last week, or might have been this week, I don't know, questions about the world's worst cars. And this is based upon books that people have written, obviously. And so two of them that came up that I described, one was the AMC, the Eagle, and the other was, and I disagree with the Toronado. I thought the 1966 Toronado was a marvelous car.
4: Oh, my gosh.
0: And I, you know, I fell in love with it when I saw that the dial was stationary and the numbers moved on the speedometer. That was just so cool. And the other thing is those electric windows, man, they'd go up in a picosecond, you know. And I just adored that. So, I thought it was a great land yacht. And but apparently some people who critique cars said it was one of the world's worst.
4: You know, back in the day, let's see, I would have been about 14 years old, and when the cars would, you know, come out in the fall, we would go downtown, all the dealerships had the windows covered. You couldn't see the cars until, you know, the day, and it was usually like October when the next year would be.
0: Or latter sales. September, right, and they would always have, you were 14 so you weren't invited, but they would always have a cocktail party, and it would be the cocktail party where you'd be there and you'd walk around the new cars and all that. I loved it. I absolutely loved it.
4: Oh, yeah. Yeah, that was always, you know, and... Well, as kids, we would go down and get free hot dogs, free donuts.
0: Oh, sure.
4: That was a good, you know, gig back then. But the only time I don't see any old Toronados around here. I do see one on TV in the very first year of Mannix. Mannix ran for 7 or 8 years.
0: Right.
4: He drove a Toronado. And then he switched to a Dodge, and then when the show ended, I think he was driving a Chevy Camaro.
0: Unacceptable. So, absolutely.
4: Unacceptable. Yeah, but that was the only old Toronado that I can remember in a television show.
0: They still every now and come up for sale. It's been more than 10 years, but I looked at one, actually. But John was uncomfortable in it. His body didn't work well with it. But, yeah, it had that 425 cubic inch engine and that big V8.
4: Wow.
0: And, oh, man, I just loved it. But, yeah, they still make them now. We did get an old Cadillac, and it was great because it had the world's largest trunk. And John used it on his gigs, and we used to laugh about it, saying we got a trunk with a car attached to it. But it was the best Cadillac, except when the air conditioning fails on cars that are that old, you really can't replace it because the stuff that was used as Freon isn't legal to make anymore.
4: Oh, yeah.
0: So we still mourn that car, but, AC was non-negotiable. I had to have AC, so that went away. But, yeah, I still see 66 Toronados for sale, and, you know, if John fit in it better, I probably would have done it. Oh, yeah. Well, you can do it on eBay. We've actually bought cars on eBay. And, in fact, the Cadillac was the best deal ever because, you know, they didn't say it was a little old lady car. They said something like it had 100 and whatever it was, 25 miles or whatever. Well, it turned out it didn't have 100 anything. It was like a 25,000-mile car. It was, literally the little old lady. And it was, other than when the air conditioning failed, it was just the absolute best.
4: I check out Craigslist about every week, and then if I see something where it says, one owner, grandma drove it to the, you know, church, and I'll kind of call, and then the guy will say, oh, you're too late.
0: Yeah,
4: darn.
0: That's funny. When I sold that Cadillac, I put it on Craigslist, and a few weeks after I sold it, some guy called from North Philly, and by that time I was living in Idaho, and he said, I'll buy it. I said, oh, well, it's sold. He said, I'm just going to kill myself. And I said, well.
4: He already had his heart.
0: He was convinced. Well, if it makes you feel any better, the AC didn't work, so I don't know. Yeah.
4: So the other thing, on the AMC Eagle, one of my friends had one, and my dad was a big AMC guy, Rambler guy, and he had one of the ugliest cars AMC made, which would have been the Pacer.
0: Oh, yeah, Pacer is absolutely, it's award-winning for that.
4: Yeah, And the kid who bought it from my brother, he's an auto mechanic, and he's on Facebook under Soltis Automotive, okay. And he has that car on his Facebook page. He redid it, and he's got that ugly AMC 1975 yeah. AMC in it. But you know, back in the day, the AMX, the Javelin.
0: No, absolutely, you know, and they did, and many of their cars have nice optional 8-cylinder engines. I mean, most of the time it was that reliable inline six. But no, they had some nice optional engines on that. I agree. I think it gets a bad reputation that in some ways is very undeserved.
4: Yeah, yeah. Now who? Who made the Avante?
0: Oh, well, I liked the Avante. Avante, yeah.
4: Yeah, I thought those were super cool. You know,
0: yeah,
4: it was
0: Studebaker.
4: The Coronado even.
0: Right, it was Studebaker.
4: Yeah.
0: Studebaker.
4: Okay, Dad had a couple of Studebakers.
0: Yeah, and that was a very short run. That was less than 18 months. That was like middle of 62 to the end of 63. But that Avante was nice.
4: Why did they stop that one?
0: Well, I think there were a lot of reasons. Studebaker... the company shut down. They were in South Bend, and they shut down that plant in late 63. So the Avante wasn't the only reason. You know, I mean, it was nice. It was a standard V8. It was kind of a small, a 289, I think, was the V8.
4: Yeah, but trunk, I remember.
0: Right, but they offered a larger supercharged, and they claimed it was the fastest production car in the world upon release. I don't know that that's true, but that was how they always marketed it. And then... there were a couple local Studebaker dealers who bought the rights and the tooling because Studebaker went belly up, and so they hand built the Avante II, and they started that in 1965. And what they were using there was Chevy V8 engines, and so
4: I remember that.
0: Yeah,
4: but
0: right.
4: You don't ever see any of those out your way, do you?
0: No, I have not seen any in a long time. I worked with a guy in Indianapolis who had one, and that was the 70s. So, yeah.
4: Yeah.
0: Yeah.
4: And the Nash Rambler, that was one company?
0: Yeah.
4: Nash Rambler was one company,
0: right. Well,
4: and they...
0: absolutely. And, AMC was an amalgamation, and it was an outgrowth.
4: American,
0: So absolutely.
4: Okay.
0: And that had been, a number of things, the AMC Javelin, which you mentioned. But I think it started out, trying to think when it started out, I think Hudson, Nash Kelvinator and Hudson. In 1954, those two merged, and that started what became American Motors. So,
4: back in the day here in Freeport, that's in the day where we had Henny manufacturing, and Henny used to make the Henny Hearst.
0: Oh yeah.
4: Yeah, I have a couple models that
0: oh,
4: I had
0: great.
4: Had handed down. Yeah,
0: I love it.
4: Of those, but. Yeah, that's another industry was here at one time. But
0: well, call me earlier next week. We can talk more about it. And, we can also talk about Hudson, which was involved in that merger, too. So, okay, thanks.
4: Have a great weekend.
0: Okay, you too.
4: Uh-huh.
0: All right, so now with that in mind, I've got a spare few minutes, and I'll tell you who they belong to, our first-time caller. We're going to meet Christopher. Christopher's in Chicago Heights. Christopher, welcome to WGN Radio.
5: How are you?
0: All right. Thank you for calling.
5: You know what? I think I heard you last night, possibly, because we're without power. So I did the old time, put the transistor battery in. And,
0: oh, yeah.
5: Man, I fell in love with you. So I turned the generator off this evening, keep the freezer cool. And I heard the Toronado guy.
0: Yeah.
5: Knowledgeable guy.
0: Yeah.
5: So I'm like, that's pretty neat. His gearing was a little bit different than I know, but hey, I could be wrong. And then I heard the girl with the AMC Eagle.
0: Yes, 10 years.
5: Why would you sell that if you love that car to get a Blazer with air conditioning? So,
0: well, that's it.
5: I bought a 1947 Ford Business Coupe, completely restored it.
0: Oh, great.
5: And the only thing I did not do is I didn't put mohair back in.
0: Okay.
5: Because of the mice, that's not good, conducive in Chicago winters, because it's a nice nest. Mm-hmm. But before my father passed away, I took him for a ride, and we were talking about...
0: I hate to do this. John just said I'm out of time. I didn't even realize this. I've ended the show. Will you call me earlier next week, maybe Tuesday earlier, like 10 o'clock or 11 o'clock?
5: I certainly can.
0: I'll look forward to it. Thank you. All right.
5: Okay,
0: and,
5: thank you.
0: Yeah, John says I'm about to be off the air. So apologies to Eduardo and to Brian and to Chuck. And, well, Monday Night Trivia live on Monday and then Tuesday through Thursday, the usual stuff. So until then, that's a wrap. I thank Adam for keeping us on the air and John for screening your calls. But above all, I thank you for calling. And especially thanks to Christopher, our first-time caller. So talk to you Monday night. Until then, I'm Raleigh James. 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
6: 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Lullaby Witness News, Barely Alive, Slow-Mo, Late Waking, Mocking in Memphis as a morning TV news anchor's caught catching a catnap during a cut-in, FTV Live reports. But is it her fault? Most newscasts are so dull, anchors look like they're struggling to stay awake to spit out a hostage tape. Besides, newsrooms are snake pits. Couldn't someone have woken the poor anchor up? Keep it here on 2020. When news flakes, we kick it. Faking Bad. Seems there's a Pablo Escobar fan born every minute. Some Swedish cheatball who calls himself El Silencio is set for the slammer for his scourge plunder fire flim flammery fixated on the late cartel kingpin. Seems Silencio of the scams cooked up a crime ring of fire by peddling far-fetched foolishness like Escobar-themed phony flamethrowers and fake gold smartphones. Suckers paid top dollar and got nothing but a claim to flame, the feds say. All that litters may not be gold. Paint it whack. Blind your own beeswax. Some camera-shy piece of work's been spray-painting over closed-circuit crime cams, cops say. Allegedly, this Florida man always feels like somebody's watching him, so Artful Dodger's designs are claimed to have covered up, count 'em, 8 cameras with a fresh coat of paint, but the license plate reader Refusnik got glimpsed by, guess what? Cameras he missed, the fuzz say. No paint in the pokey for this perp. And that's what's happening. I'm Grant Marshall, 2020 News.
0: This is a replay of the Wednesday night, August 12th, WGN show. We started right at 10. If you don't hear yourself on it, it's because you didn't call, and I hope you'll rectify that soon. 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Dial 888-876-5593. 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

0: WGN Radio. I'm Raleigh James. We have 3 hours to spend together. If it's on your mind, it's on mine. So the eclipse happened this afternoon, and if you were in northern Spain or maybe the Arctic Circle, you saw it. Anybody else, well, that's nothing to write home about. Also, as usual, all the astrologers predicted all manner of doom or change or what have you. Nothing happened that I could find anyway. But maybe you've got an example and I'd love to hear it. Yeah, so they're on to something else now, of course. Don't you know? Yeah, never a shortage of predictions. So we've had electricity now for, what, 150 years, give or take a couple? Everywhere, pretty much. Okay, maybe not everywhere, but widespread. Certainly in the last several decades. You would think that by now there would be a standard. And of course, if you travel, you know how vexing this can be. There are actually 15 standards, depending on what country you're in. Now, interestingly, about 40 years ago, someone or other decided they would have a standard that would be worldwide, and they brought out Type N. So far, in the last 40 years, it's been adopted by two countries, South Africa and Brazil. So I guess they're in the loop, but no one else has, so much for worldwide standard. But it's fascinating to note, you know, some of it, of course, you know, there's politics to a degree, of course. There's definitely economics to a degree. And it's fun to note and also to note the variances. But next time you're packing your luggage, yeah, and it's weighted down. And there's one transformer, I think it's a G in Great Britain. The safest ever. Yeah, right, except you'll get a hernia lifting it. So it's also the heaviest ever. Maybe that's an exaggeration, but it is the heaviest, heaviest by far. But nonetheless, still talking about that, and not since 1934 when they came out with the idea of a standard has anybody done anything about it. All right, well, then there's the issue of metric versus our system, right? And that's where you get into Germany says, well, I only want 50 hertz. I don't want 60. I want it aligned with the metric system. So on it goes. 15 now. Who knows how many tomorrow? Don in Beloit is going to kick it off tonight. Welcome to WGN Radio.
1: Hey, Raleigh.
0: What's happening?
1: I use a notebook to talk to you about, you know, consulting certain notes. And I put it down somewhere because I was eating, and I don't know where I put my Raleigh notebook.
0: Isn't that funny? Yeah, I relate to that. The amount of time we waste looking for things.
1: Oh, my goodness, yeah.
0: Yep.
1: You know, I wanted to kick off by saying that you really do have an amazing set of listeners. And as I was listening last night, you know, I was trying to think of, like two that come to mind is I'm sorry, who's married to Gary? That you're
0: Fran.
1: You're Fran. She's so sweet. She has such a great disposition and photographic memory of songs and things like that.
0: Yeah.
1: And just a great attitude. And also, I want to say the same thing about, is it Stephanie, your R&B expert in Madison?
0: Stephanie, yes, absolutely.
1: She's also blind. She has so many great stories about old songs that are so obscure. She just seems to know everything. But yeah, Eduardo's great. I really like listening to him, which I do regularly on another station, on another program somewhere. But yeah, I never miss that. He's great. I really like everybody likes Eduardo too. Who wouldn't like Eduardo? He plugs away at trying to improve himself, for example.
0: You are a man with time on your hands. I haven't thought this much about the callers, but it's nice that you have.
1: Well, you know, we're all trying to get together someday or whatever.
0: There you are,
1: you know.
0: Right. Like the nightcaps, we'll have nightstands and magazines and meetings.
1: Yeah.
0: Don't hold your breath. All right, so yes.
1: Well, I don't know what you're talking about with this electric future for South Africa. Is that what
0: No. I was just talking about it came up for a couple reasons. But if you're traveling abroad, as you know, you can't just bring all the appliances you would normally bring because it's not going to fit into any plug you're going to encounter. And it turns out that there's 15 different systems right now on Earth, depending on in developed countries, you know, obviously. And so they came up with a universal plug about, around 1950 or so. And since then, the universal plug, only two countries ever adopted it, South Africa and Brazil. No one else went with it. The G plug, you know, everything fits a letter of the alphabet. We have A and B. But anyway, the G plug is considered the world's safest. Great Britain uses it. It's also the world's heaviest because it's got a fuse in it.
1: Okay.
0: So,
1: well, I'm looking at that. It's kind of interesting because I worked with electricity much of my life, and I see what you mean there. Yeah, different outlets, different adapters. You know, you want to go across Europe, you're going to have a problem if you want to bring your toaster.
0: That's it. Well, anything, your hair dryer, whatever. And it's not just we have to have, quote unquote, the European plug. I mean, it's every country for their own. And you know, of course, it's not only the shape of the clue, because some people say, well, why can't you just get an adapter? It's not as simple as that, obviously.
1: Yeah.
0: You know, and there, to this day, there's people trying to tweak the equation, because after all, less current, more voltage, and on it goes.
1: Well, I think the main problem for people from my perspective is you just got to settle on a voltage, and maybe 60 cycles per second versus 50. I mean, that's a big difference.
0: Well, you know, yes,
1: it really, really affects things.
0: Right.
1: Europe went 50, America went 60.
0: Right. And Germany won't budge. They're 50 all the way.
1: But I've been around a lot of old power plants where, you know, the original equipment like might still be hanging around from like the 15 hertz or the 30 hertz, you know. Back in the old days, you know, it wasn't always 60. It came to that after many, many decades.
0: Well, of course, not only that, it started out as direct current.
1: Yeah. And now the world's going back to that. There's a lot of DC projects. You can Google it. You know, like DC is supposed to be really efficient to shoot across long distances without much, at very high voltages. So there's projects like that across, like, Iowa and Illinois and stuff like that.
0: It's interesting, because, of course, they were touting AC originally as being able to travel so much farther. But I think you hit on it. Very high voltages.
1: Oh, yeah. So if you go to, like, the Raleigh James windmill farm, you know, you're going to have a bunch of DC generators on all those windmills, so it's a lot better if you could just not have to flip it from DC to AC, send it down the road, and try to fight like everybody else on the grid. So some of these new DC people are saying, let's forget that, we'll just stick with DC, and we'll shoot it across really long distances, and apparently it's got certain efficiencies for certain types of users.
0: Mm-hmm.
1: That's the latest and greatest from when I was studying this about 3 years ago.
0: Well, there you are.
1: Yeah, I don't know. I was, you know, you and I were talking Monday night. I was mentioning this, I'm sorry, I don't have my notes in front of me, but that singer from the 1940s that I requested, and she had her own TV show, radio show. Mm-hmm. She was like a R&B singer, 1945, 43.
0: Looking for your notes now. Okay. We had Hazel Scott.
1: Yeah.
0: All right. And I was going to play you some Bobby Charles, the original See You Later, Alligator.
1: Oh, yeah. Yeah, I was really excited about it. I was very intrigued. I'm sorry, I didn't know that was a cover that was done later.
0: Well, of course. Oh, you thought Bill Haley actually originated things? Oh,
1: I don't know.
0: All right.
1: What a voice.
0: Yep. Originally the Saddlemen, it was a country act.
1: You just hear stuff on the radio like, oh, I'm going to write that one down and look into it later. Yeah.
0: All right.
1: Well, these tornadoes are just amazing. I guess in the history of keeping track, there's never been so many as Illinois has gotten hit with. I guess officially about 202 or so now or something.
0: It is pretty amazing. Yeah.
1: It's crazy. It's absolutely crazy.
0: It's the end of the world as we know it. I don't think so, but
1: you know, I'll leave you with this. I had a bunch of friends that came up, the people I know, like friends of friends, that came visiting reunions and stuff like this from Phoenix. They came up this way. They've been around the country, but I was asking, but they'd never been to Wisconsin. So I said, you know, after a couple of days, I was like, all right, Phoenix people, what do you think of Wisconsin? What is the one thing about Wisconsin that like blew your mind or you didn't expect it? They're like, they all said the same thing. It's so green. It's like they could not believe like how green because we've been inundated with so much rain and everything's lush, you know. And
0: if you're in the middle of Georgia, you probably don't think it's green at all.
1: Exactly.
0: It's all relative.
1: How's your high temperatures been doing lately?
0: Oh, highs have been about 111 during the day. But, you know, when we're in the Globe studio, which I am tonight, Globe, unlike the Phoenix Metro, we've got elevation, so it's cool at night and absolutely livable. But, you know, when I'm in the Valley, which is most of the time lately, you know, it can be midnight. You go outside, it's still 92 degrees. You know, it's like, what the hell?
1: Yeah.
0: You know, so, but then again, you know, then it's wonderful in January. There's no perfect place.
1: Okay.
0: You know, no matter what, no matter where you live, you can find something to complain about.
1: Well, that's definitely the case.
0: Yeah. Yeah, so, you know, so this too shall pass. We've got good air conditioning, as does everybody. You know, that's the interesting thing. When I've lived in areas that are supposedly not in need of air conditioning, like Seattle, all right, and, well, we don't need air conditioning. Yeah, except for those 3 weeks in July. The hell you don't. You know, the same thing in the Deep South where we don't need heat. Yeah, well, except for those 2 weeks in February. So those are the places I hate. It's like, no, give me good HVAC. If it's hot enough for air conditioning, that's great. Otherwise, it's cold enough for heat. There's really no reason to open a window.
1: And you got the storage container, HVAC.
0: Oh, yeah, absolutely. Yes, oh, absolutely. And insulated and carpeted. Yeah, these are nice storage containers.
1: Yeah, that's good. If reflective stuff and insulation on top of a roof, of, you know, otherwise it's a steel box oven.
0: Yeah.
1: But if you can do stuff to your rooftop,
0: well,
1: and reflect some of that.
0: Yeah, obviously, that's one of the first things you do is have that completely treated.
1: Yeah.
0: So it's
1: you're an expert in that stuff. I know you've talked a little bit about it. That's cool.
0: I don't know that I'm an expert, but I've learned the hard way on all of it.
1: Yeah. Well, Riley, you have a great show.
0: Thanks
1: really
0: for calling.
1: Nice talking, yeah.
0: And we'll play Bobby You're Charles
1: welcome.
0: Next to you. Here, Later Alligator came out on Chess in 1955.
1: Oh, Chess. Oh, you look great.
0: All right. Thanks. Yeah, we'll talk a little about Bobby Charles. And we'll get to Nick in Chicago, more requests. And yeah, I've got several. In fact, I was going to play the Impalas because that was one of the first requests we got. And I will, by the way. It was a sorry I ran all the way home. And I'll be true to that. And that was Mike in Elmwood Park. But while I was pulling it, I pulled the wrong Impalas at first. Yeah, the Chicago Impalas, I Still Love You, 1968 on Bunky. I thought, now there's a record. So you'll probably hear it too. And more coming up on WGN Radio.

ZZ Top and others, but that's the original. So when Don mentioned he wanted to hear See You Later, Alligator by Bill Haley in the comments, I said, why? Let's play the original. All right, so 888-876-5593-8888-RALEIGH. We'll get to Nick in Chicago, Cindy in Chicago. There's plenty of room for you, too, right here tonight. Yeah, 2.5 more hours on WGN Radio.

0: I'm Raleigh James. Now, there's the Impalas. No, not the same as the New York group, obviously. Yeah, Chicago soul at its finest. Bill Shepherd, Bunky Shepherd on Bunky, of course, produced that in 1968. You might ask yourself, who are the Impalas? I wonder that, too. If you know, let me know. All right, I haven't found anybody who knows who these Impalas are. Now, the New York Impalas, which was Mike's request that we'll play next, that we know, yeah. But as far as these Impalas, I don't know who they were. David Jefferson wrote it. I don't know anything about him either. So there you have the musical mystery of the moment. 888-876-5593 is 8888. Raleigh, Nick is in Chicago. Hey, Nick, what's up?
1: Hey, thank you. Nice to talk to you again.
0: Indeed.
1: And thank you. And the USA Today, I'm going to refer to something from a newspaper, August 10, in the Life section, Section D, but that's where they have, it's your birthday, and it says, who's celebrating today? Now, that was a few days ago, but musician Ian Anderson, 79 years old. Do you know who he is?
0: Yeah, and so do you, I would assume. Yeah, absolutely. But when was his birthday? He was about 79. That would make sense.
1: August 10.
0: Yeah, Jethro Tull.
1: The papers of August 10.
0: No, he's with Jethro Tull, and he's Scottish.
1: Oh, really? Jethro Tull?
0: Yeah.
1: Where is that from?
0: What do you mean? They had hits. That was a band. As far as that goes, and I think they were originally from Blackpool, but in any event, Jethro Tull had a number of hits. So yeah,
1: I'm thinking about Jethro, like from the Beverly Hills.
0: Not a person, a band.
1: Yeah.
0: It's a British rock band, and they were from Blackpool, I say. And Blackpool Mecca used to be one of the great Northern Soul all-nighter locations.
1: Wow.
0: But, you know, they were going with everything from hard rock to classical and, a lot of flute solos. If it's your kind of stuff and it's not mine, but they had a number of hits between, 67 and probably 2017 or so.
1: Uh-huh. Yeah. Then another one here is drummer John, spelled J-O-N, Ferris, F-A-R-R-I-S-S, and then has in parentheses, I-N-X-S.
0: Yeah, and then in excess, in excess.
1: Oh, okay, in excess. Oh, yeah, I like that. That's
0: the band, and he would only be in his mid-60s now. He's from Australia.
1: Uh-huh.
0: And
1: okay,
0: so,
1: and the last one that I was going to ask you about is Michael Bivins, B-I-V-I-N-S, in parentheses, New Edition,
0: right?
1: Age 58.
0: And there's lots of good stuff there on that. And he was Michael Bivins was the frontman for them, and New Edition, and Belle Biv DeVoe, hence Biv.

0: if you're familiar with them. But he was one of the founders of New Edition, and I love their stuff. So I think, I don't know if this is true because I'm not in Chicago and I did not see it with my own eyes, but someone told me that he was doing morning news on WGN-TV.
1: Oh.
0: I don't know.
1: Oh, I don't
0: Michael Bivins, B-I-V-I-N-S, and Bob Boston, obviously, because it's New Edition, and they had a number of great things. So, yeah.
1: Oh, that's great.
0: Yeah.
1: Would you be able to play? I did ask you about King of the Road. I don't know. You may have played it already.
0: I will play that for you next.
1: Oh, well, thank you. Thank you.
0: All right.
1: When you play that, think of me when I used to drive the truck.
0: There you are. All right. Well, thanks. Appreciate it.
1: Or if you want, nowadays, Queen of the Road. There was one.
0: There was an answer record. Jody Miller did it. You don't want to hear it.
1: Okay.
0: All right, thanks. Appreciate it. Yeah.
1: Okay.
0: There's absolutely nothing by Jody Miller you want to hear. But in any event, we'll get to Cindy in Chicago. There's room for you, too. 888-876-5593. Time for me to talk about the Sea Crane Company. And, you know, Bob Crane has not developed any product that I didn't think was just superior. Just great, great stuff. And the CC Skywave 2 is a fine example. It'll fit in the palm of your hand. You can use it as your travel radio. It's got presets. It's got, you know, digital readout and a little light and a clock and a little timer and all those things. But what it really has is terrific AM and FM reception and more. Like, if you're traveling, the reason I say travel radio, the VHF band with all the air traffic controllers, hear them jawing back and forth. Now, granted, a lot of them are on UHF, but those on VHF, well, you'll hear every word of it. That's for sure. You also got the weather band and the weather alert, which if you didn't think that was important, then there was this week. How many tornadoes in the Chicago area? So being aware is helpful. 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

mama. WGN Radio, I'm Raleigh James. And yeah, that was the record that kind of started it for Roger Miller. And certainly not in terms of what he was doing before the public was aware. But it was interesting because when that album came out, they called it The Return of Roger Miller. The Return? All right. And as I was mentioning, Jody Miller had an answer record, of course. Queen of the House, don't you know? And I won't belabor much of it, but just in case you haven't heard it.

0: I got.
1: Oh. And you can figure out how it goes from there. They're both from Oklahoma. They both had the last name of Miller, and there were no relationship whatsoever. All right. Let's see. 888-876-5593. Always say I defer to first-time callers because they intentionally won't wait that long. I know that's true. But Charlie is a first-time caller, and he is an Alsop. So welcome to WGN Radio.
2: Hi. It's nice to talk to you. I'm a first-time caller, but I've been listening to you off and on for about 6 months. I would like to hear a song by the Dave Clark Five. It was from their 1964 or 65 movie called Having a Wild Weekend. The name of the song is When, W-H-E-N.
1: Yep.
2: It's quite obscure, but I'm sure you
1: heard it.
2: I'd like to hear that.
1: Okay. Hmm? I'll do that for you. It'll be after the news.
2: Thank you.
1: All right. Keep listening and call me again. I hope so. Thanks.
2: I will.
1: All right. Appreciate it. So, yes, indeed. All right. Yes. Dave Clark Five. Yes. When I was doing the music for KJ, a little AM that I have, you know, that's really my toy. I don't try to commercialize it, although it's a commercial radio station, but I just play what I want. But something, I don't know, possessed me for some reason to say, well, we have to have a couple hits on this. I don't know why. I just don't have time to fix it. And then I thought, well, we have to have a couple Wimpy White artists on this. Again, I don't know why. And so we're driving along yesterday, some other Dave Clark pipe was on, and John said, that's a truly awful record. What on earth did you put? I said, I don't know. I just haven't time to get it out of there. But it wasn't When. When actually isn't on the playlist, but it'll be on our playlist after the news. All right. So now with that in mind, we will say hello. First, let me free the line to Cindy in Chicago. What's up tonight, Cindy?
3: Yes. I just want to explain how Chicago is.
1: Okay. All right. The floor is yours.
3: You have to have lived here. Okay. With the funeral parlor, those people must have been controlled by drugs or something.
1: What?
3: She must have been a drug addict. I mean,
1: let's face it. What she did is reprehensible, but we have no reason to know that she was a drug addict. That's a leap of faith I wouldn't make.
3: Well, the thing about it is, the way Chicago is, it's just black and white. That's just the way it is. You're either controlled by good, or you're controlled by something evil, and that's just the way.
1: Well, wouldn't that, by the way, be anywhere?
3: Especially here, it's like extremes here, though.
1: You think more than other places. Now, so with that, what's your standard of comparison? Where else have you been?
3: Nowhere. I've had such possessed neighbors, and some are saints, and some are just possessed.
1: Uh-huh. Well,
3: I don't know what it's like. The mood, it's like, and then for me, the way I am, the reason that I am the way I am is it's like that show Bonanza, or like that with that Big Valley, where the good people have to be twice as strong to stand up to it.
1: Uh huh.
3: That's just the way it is here.
1: I see.
3: Okay, are you going to play my song? I just want some good.
1: Yeah, I promise. About to see. You want to hear "Let's Get It On" by Marvin Gaye, and you will next hour.
3: Okay.
1: Okay. Thanks. Appreciate it.
3: All right.
1: So yeah, I don't know what's going on in the background there. Sounds like a chicken farm. It can't be right. So 888-876-5593, and if it is on your mind, I'll make sure it's on mine. And been relatively slow the last couple nights, and I think that's probably more people are tuned to the weather than me, because it has been somewhat shocking, to say the least. But I'll try to find something of interest and get more of your requests as well. And it's interesting what you request as far as that goes, but Engineer Bob sent me a list of songs that were retitled before they were actually brought out to the American public. And obviously a really good idea. Born to Run by Bruce Springsteen, a big hit. First he called it Wings for Wheels. Yeah. Hotel California was Mexican Reggae. I am not making that up. And apparently, when Don Henley and Glenn Frey were shaping the lyrics, they realized the story was much larger, and hence Hotel California. But it was going to be Mexican Reggae. Good vibration was good vibes. Okay, not that far from that. Free Fall and Tom Petty, that was It's a Long Day. All right. Superstition by Stevie Wonder. That's kind of interesting. Very superstitious. Certainly lyrics in the song. And what else do we have? What's Going On by Marvin Gaye. That's what made me think about it, Cindy's request. And that was going to be called What's Happening, Brother? And they decided at the last minute, maybe not. But even Bob Dylan had a change of heart here. He obviously came out with Blowing in the Wind, but that's not what he titled it originally. It was Answer, My Friend. All right, well, I can see that. And Crazy, the Patsy Cline song, that was written by, of course, Willie Nelson. And he originally called it Stupid, which fit the lyrics as far as that goes. But he realized before he even peddled it out to be sung by anybody that probably Stupid wouldn't convey exactly what he was trying to do with the song. All right, Born in the USA. Yeah, there's a classic if ever there was one, Bruce Springsteen. That was originally titled Vietnam. I am not making that up. All right, and that was a Madonna's Material Girl. That was originally Living in a Material World, which from the lyrics you'd know that. So interesting how that changes. And there's a lot of them. Danny and the Juniors at the Hop was originally Do the Bop. In fact, it was Dick Clark who suggested they change it, and he got half writer's credit for that. Not bad, but a number of others as well. So that's the deal. I'm going to play When, and I might do it now because I absolutely at this moment in time need to leave the studio. It's a long story, but let me see if I can find When before I go. All right, yeah, I don't want to find a remastered version. I hate that, and so much of what I play is because I was lazy and I pulled it from CDs and stuff. But I guess this is probably from Have a Wild Weekend. This is somewhat remastered as well, but it's as good as it's going to get right now.

0: 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I'm Raleigh James. Well, they're quicker than I expected to give that request, but there you have it, and I kind of wish they did an album version. Oh, my God. All right, but we're back until the news, and I can make it through 4 minutes of anything, and I'll prove that right about now. We've got, thank God this isn't television, got Chris in South Carolina. Welcome to WGN Radio.
1: Hey, how you doing, Raleigh?
0: All right, how about yourself?
1: I'm fine. I just found out another tool to keep me alert from the severe weather, a local TV station.
0: Well, sure. The local television and radio stations all have to give EAS alerts. It's required.
1: Yeah.
0: It's not voluntary.
1: Yeah, have you ever heard of WGGF, Channel 16?
0: Yeah. But if they're licensed, they're given the EAS alerts.
1: Yeah, I just got an alert from a flash flood warning from Farmburg,
0: They
1: don't use the ticker tape.
0: Right, GGS
1: is the black screen.
0: Right. They're in Greenville, and that's actually Carolina Christian, I think, and they program from Asheville to Greenville, basically. But it is an absolute license condition that you have EAS monitors and that you relay the messages that are appropriate.
1: Yeah, because, you know, they don't use the ticker tape. They use, like, a black screen.
0: Well, they can do whatever they want. They can do whatever they want as long as they get those tones out there.
1: Yeah, but the thing is, you got to cut the volume up low to hear the message.
0: Well, that's not too good.
1: Mm-hmm. And they do it by pages, like the full screen, like page one, page two.
0: Okay.
1: Like if it got a lot of counties affected.
0: Uh-huh. Well, they have leeway in how they do it, but it does have to be audible.
1: Uh-huh. Yeah. And, like, if you're watching a program, it just blacks it out.
0: Of course.
1: You see a black screen with white letters.
0: Right. Good. As opposed to doing a crawl.
1: In the dark.
0: Well, yeah, I don't know how many people that would be. And also how many people are listening over the air, which is another thing as well.
1: Yeah, but that whole black screen, you probably see that stuff on cable TV, like your cable system blocks it out.
0: Well, they very well may. I don't watch television, so you got to talk to somebody who does. But, you know, you can. You have a lot of leeway in what you do, but the bottom line is you got to get those messages on there.
1: Uh-huh. I know the TV station, like, they don't buzz the EAS. They use the crawl.
0: Well, that's still EAS. It's still the same system. You can crawl it if you're video, if you want to crawl it, but you've got to get it on there. Well, to a degree. All right, you've ended the hour. We'll talk a little more about that next hour, and thanks for calling. Appreciate it, Chris. All right, we will go over some of the EAS guidelines coming up and whatever else is on your mind, because I can tell that's going to be kind of dry. So more coming up in moments here on WGN Radio. Sorry.

0: WGN Radio, I'm Raleigh James. Yep, Brooklyn was the home of the Impalas. Lead singer Joe Speedo Frazier was the only African-American in the group. Most people knew of Tony Carlucci, though, and also Richard Wagner and Lenny Rinda. And they were an interesting group with one record, and it was originally out on Hamilton. The guys who wrote the record had a little label, Hamilton. It was Artie and Gino. I don't know what their names were, but that's who they were. Artie and Gino had Hamilton Records, and nobody'd heard of that either. And so they put out Sorry I Ran All the Way Home, and you never would have heard it, except Alan Freed heard it and said, man, you make me co-writer, and I'll get you a label deal. And so Alan Freed became co-writer, and it was on Cub, which is a subsidiary of MGM, and that got to number two nationally. So I guess splitting some running royalties with Alan made a lot of sense after all. That's it. They had some follow-ups on Cub. You've never heard them, and it's just as well. All right, so 888-876-5593. I promised I'll make this brief, but for those who are interested in EAS tests, because, you know, you hear them all the time, there are certain requirements that broadcast and cable have, whether it's AM or FM or TV or, like I say, a cable channel. And the first one is you've got to have gear that can encode and decode the messages. And by all accounts, Sage was the absolute best at this. And, you know, if you've got that equipment, be kind to it, because they stopped making it and it's still the best as far as that goes in terms of ease of use and all that. So, and obviously, you have to take this equipment and hook it up to monitors that can pick up what it is that you're having to rebroadcast or at least log. And so that usually requires the National Weather Service on one monitor and some form of a public service monitor. Plus, you can use computer as well, but not only. Now, as far as the tests, there aren't that many that you are absolutely required to carry. A lot of it's optional, but you're required to carry the required monthly test, and you got to log the weekly test. And on that monthly test, you got to carry the audio, not just the tones, but the audio as well. And other than that, it's mostly things like the national periodic test or the emergency action notification, which would be a national emergency. But beyond that, when you get into that there's a tornado nearby or whatever, that's relatively optional. And the equipment allows you to set it up any way you want in terms of whether you're going to rebroadcast it. So maybe you'll say, well, I want to rebroadcast warnings of anything in this county, for instance, as opposed to, you know, in the state next to you or whatever. So you pick out what you want, and then you broadcast what you want. But you better, that EAN and NPT, those national tests, you better carry those, and that required monthly test. Now, for the monthly, you are required to have content in addition to the tones. For the weekly test, tones are just fine as far as that goes. So that's, and you got to send them out once a week. And this just ensures that your equipment is working. Now, that's the whole deal. For television, as I say, for the monthly test, man, they better have audio on that as well. And yes, you can use a crawl, but it's got to be prominently placed, and that's in addition to. Now, for the other things you're carrying, like the weather alerts, you know, again, it's up to what you feel is best for your market, and that's really all there is to it. But oh, there's a real underbelly to this these days. When this was set up, and of course it's an indirect outgrowth of Connell Rad from 1951, and in the Truman years, you know, then we had EBS and then EAS, which we've had for decades. What's happened is that the local alerts primarily came from the county emergency managers, and that was great until about 20 years ago, when most of the county emergency managers knew absolutely nothing about broadcast and didn't want to know anything about broadcast. So you've got a lot of counties now where they just don't have anybody in place to get you the information that you're really going to need in term of an emergency. And that's why, for instance, in where I own stations in my county, I become the LP1 so that I'll disseminate the information. But it's obviously not ideal. Ideal is that the county is up to it and they're giving you the information as it will happen. But less and less is that the case. And, you know, years ago, I feel so guilty because for years I damned Clear Channel for this when the train derailment happened in Minot, North Dakota, and nobody was notified and people died. Well, the reality, it was not a Clear Channel failure. It's true that there was nobody in those stations, but it wouldn't have mattered because there were no alerts. The county did not send out any alerts. And therein lies the problem. They were actually monitored in those stations in Minneapolis. And had there been alerts, they would have been handled. But they didn't come. And I can't tell you how often that's happening coast to coast at this point. And you see a lot of sloppiness, in some cases in the parts of entire states. But usually it's county by county. And as the guys who knew it, and it can be gals too, but it's usually guys who knew what they were doing retired, the people who replaced them, you talk to them and they say, hey, in the interview, they never even mentioned broadcast. So we got some issues coming up here. And I'm pleased to say the FCC is aware, but exactly what they can do or how they'll do it, well, that's another story. But I promised I wouldn't belabor that, so we're done. All right, so 888-876-5593. Jay is in Cincinnati, so yay, okay. Jay, welcome to WGN Radio.
1: Yeah, you got a fabulous library there, Raleigh.
0: No, well, thank you.
1: Of music. I wonder if you could play it's a collaboration with Eric Clapton and Bob Dylan called Sign Language.
0: Okay. I have
1: that'd
0: be great. Actually. I will do it for you, Jay. Thank you for listening.
1: Thank you.
0: Okay, bye. All right, so let me write that down. Let me also write those Jay and Cincy. Oh, man, just seeing Cincy makes me hungry for Skyline Chili. But, yeah, and maybe some Grater's ice cream on the side. All right, so 888-876-5593 is 8888 Raleigh. And I will. Cindy called back, and I promised I'd play her Let's Get It On. So let's get it on right now on WGN Radio.

0: I'm Raleigh James, and there he is, Marvin Gaye. He did not write it. Interestingly, Ed Townsend, the guy who did For Your Love, a little different, wrote it in 1973. That was out on Tamla. It was quite the hit, and that was Cindy's choice. And speaking of Cindy, she's back. All right, Cindy, welcome back to WGN Radio.
1: Well, actually, I'm Baptist, but go mostly to the Lutheran church now if I go. And what I wanted to ask, sometimes I have religious questions. Okay, I want to go to church and pray for the drought in Europe and for Puerto Rico. Does it matter more if you go to church to pray or just
0: no,
1: pray
0: God, God is everywhere. God is everywhere, even in your bathroom. You can pray anywhere you want.
1: Yeah, because Elijah prayed quietly and God heard him.
0: Anywhere is fine. He hears us good or bad no matter what. So feel free to stay home and reach out.
1: I don't know if people are thinking of this, but like even England, like Great Britain, England is, you always hear like they have fog and rain and it's so gloomy there. They have a drought.
0: Well, that's not impossible.
1: I don't know. I remember about 10, 12 years ago, we had a drought in the Midwest, and they were saying, like, the Midwest was going to turn to a desert.
0: No, a dust bowl again, right? Absolutely. There's nowhere that's immune from drought conditions, and right now, two-thirds of England's facing them. What is going on in the background?
1: That's my new phone, maybe.
0: Well, whatever. Yeah, it's damn annoying, so work on that. All right, I'll talk to you later, Cindy, because that's intolerable. Not your fault, but for a minute there, I thought she was calling from a chicken farm, but that's not what it is. But I don't know what it is. But anyway, there you have it. But over two-thirds of England, and I don't know that there's any habitable area that's immune from drought conditions. And it's relatively common in Great Britain. I think every decade or so they have droughts, usually in the summer. Not anything to say, oh my God, they're having a drought. Well, yes, that happens. And right now, unfortunately, it is pervasive in so many places on the earth. We were talking about Germany last night, for instance. All right, so 888-876-5593 is 8888 Raleigh. Marty is in Whiting. What's happening, Marty?
2: Pretty good, Raleigh. How you doing tonight?
0: Can't complain.
2: I wanted to thank you for playing the circle game, even though it wasn't Joni Mitchell's version, but I did make sure I hit the record button, so I recorded it.
0: Oh, good. Did you like it? That was the first one recorded.
2: Yeah, and it's ironic. It's probably 5 or 6 years ago. It was a cable channel. It might not have been PBS, but it was a documentary about Buffy St. Marie.
0: Uh-huh.
2: And so when you played that last night, you mentioned her name. I'd kind of forgotten her name, but it's like, that's kind of ironic.
0: Yeah.
2: And then you mentioned Tom Rush's name because it was yesterday morning. The only reason I posed that request to you was because they had a little article about Tom Rush and his third folk album. He named it The Circle Game.
0: Yeah.
2: He'd seen Joni Mitchell back in Detroit, Michigan, he said. But
0: yeah,
2: that was kind of a...
0: Well, that's
2: kind of fell in place there.
0: That's why I did mention it. His version is closer to Joni's. To me, they sound like funeral dirges. But I thought Buffy did a real good job of it.
2: Yeah, I really liked it. I'm glad this time I told you what happened last week on a buddy guy's birthday. You played little by little, and in my haste, I forgot to hit the record button.
0: Ah, well, we'll be playing it again, I'm sure.
2: Yeah, sometime down the road. Well, I did record the live version with Junior Wells. There's a blues channel here out of Gary.
0: Uh-huh.
2: And then the next day, the DJ played it for me. But maybe one of these times down here in the near future, you said it was from, I think you said 19, or you said the original version was by Junior Wells, Little by Little.
0: Uh-huh.
2: So that's the one I don't have. So maybe sometime in the near future, I'll request that.
0: All right. I got to write this down, and then, so I won't forget. Right. Let's see.
2: Okay. Little... I do got a request, though.
0: Oh, still doing this one. Well, I still have a little bit of soap. Well, that was Mike. Never mind. So Little by Little, Junior Wells, and that's for Marty and Whiting. Okay. What else?
2: Ichiku Park. You mentioned that.
0: Oh God.
2: Time. You know what? Oh, you don't like it?
0: Well, of course not. But I'll play it for you.
2: Okay.
0: All right.
2: All righty.
0: All right. Thanks, Marty.
2: And then one more thing, real quick. When you mentioned Richard Pryor, you made me about fall off my couch laughing. I'd never heard that saying before.
0: Oh yeah, it's really terrible. The mind is a terrible thing to baste. I wish I never heard it because now I can't unhear it.
2: I'd never heard that before. I know you're not a TV watcher, but years ago, when he recovered from being burned by freebasing, maybe you heard this down, even though you didn't watch the show, the documentary. He goes, well, I dipped my cookie into the milk and exploded.
0: Yeah,
2: his reason for the burns.
0: Yeah, good enough, exactly. I don't know who coined that originally. Mine is a terrible thing, but whoever it is, it's never gone away. So obviously, if you've never heard it, it didn't. I may be the only one who remembers it.
2: Well, it's going to be one of those earworms now because I can't forget that now. So
0: sorry about that.
2: That's all right. Have a good night.
0: All right. Thanks. Appreciate it. All right. So indeed, 888-876-5593. Chuck in Downers Grove has a request. Okay. What does Chuck want to hear? Hey, Chuck.
3: Hi, Raleigh. Can you play Good Night by the Elegants?
0: Oh, actually, I play that on KJ all the time as my midnight song. I'll be happy to.
3: That's a great tune.
0: Yeah.
3: And can you play Magic Mirror by the Whirlers?
0: Oh, the Whirlers version. Interesting. All right.
3: Yeah.
0: All right. All right. I like the way you think.
3: And okay. And Mr. Lonely by the Vidals.
0: Vidals. Yes. Yes.
3: Yeah. Yeah.
0: A wonderful New York record. Absolutely. Yep. I'll play them all.
3: Okay. Thank you, Raleigh.
0: Okay, thanks for calling.
3: I appreciate that.
0: It. All right.
3: Okay, good night. Okay, bye-bye.
0: And I'll be more likely to play. I promised I'd play the Eric Clapton sign language, and I will because I keep my promises. But I'll tell you, next hour we're probably going to hear Goodnight Magic Mirror and Mr. Lonely. I might throw in that Brenda Holloway record, too. There were so many from which to choose, but I picked one, and that's for Fran. So that may do it. Sorry, Jack. Wanda Jackson might have to wait. We'll see. Coming up on WGN Radio.

0: And radio, I'm Raleigh James. Well, there it is. That's Jay in Cincinnati's Request Sign Language. It's from the No Reason to Cry album, Don't You Know, 1976 on RSO. Eric Clapton, along with the Zip Code. Well, yeah, Bob Dylan, the band, and a number of other people are on that album as well. But there you have it. All right. You know what's going to happen? Of course, Chuck in Downers Grove is going to get his requests because, yeah, I want to hear him. All right. So there you go. All right. 888-876-5593-8888, Raleigh. And we've got Mike in Elmwood Park. What's up, Mike?
1: How you doing, Raleigh?
0: I can't complain. How about yourself?
1: I can't complain either. Nobody listens.
0: Yeah, it's probably just as well.
1: I got a couple of requests.
0: All right. Yeah, you heard your Impala. Okay.
1: Thank you very much. I appreciate it.
0: Well, what else we got?
1: How about Silhouettes by the Rays?
0: Okay.
1: And there's another one here called I Love You by the Volume.
0: Oh, yes. I played that several times, actually, and we'll play it again.
1: Yeah, that's, you know, I've got a big record collection, but I love your show because, you know, you play a lot of requests, and I appreciate it, and I enjoy listening. I really do.
0: Well, that's great. Silhouettes is one of those records that's been done by everybody, and actually one of my favorite versions is by The Futures, the group that did Angel in Disguise and Party Time Man. So might play that, too, because it's a really nice version of Silhouettes.
1: Yeah, I know. There's a lot of tunes out there. I mean, we have a big record collection, my wife and I, and
0: yeah.
1: I got stuff on Roulette that they came out with these, they're like golden oldies.
0: Oh, of course, like, yeah, the 22 Original Winner series and the Goldies But Goodies series, yes, got them both.
1: Yeah, and I'll tell you, I miss this stuff. You know, there's very few radio stations in Chicago except for MeTV FM. They're the only ones that play all the old stuff. Nobody else plays it.
0: Well, right, because we're just fossils is the problem. You couldn't sell us to any advertiser if your life depended on it. But the beauty of the internet is that every one of these things is available.
1: Oh yeah.
0: So yeah, but
1: I go on I go on YouTube quite a bit.
0: Oh yeah, yeah. As long as you know what you're looking for. The problem with YouTube, of course, if you don't know what you're looking for, you're never going to find it. And that's the nice thing about some of the oldie stations. And like my KJ, I play things that nobody's ever heard of. So at least you're introduced to other stations and other songs.
1: No, I enjoy your show. I really do.
0: Well, great to have you.
1: I listen every night, including the rebroadcast.
0: Oh wow.
1: There.
0: All right. Well, you're doing better than me. Well, thank you.
1: Well, you have a good week.
0: All right. Appreciate it. Thanks. All right.
1: Bye.
0: So, looking forward to Mr. Lonely, but I also realized I promised Eric in Minneapolis I'd get Chicago, a couple of them, a prelude to Air. So I'll try to get that in here as well. So otherwise, if it's on your mind, it'll be on mine. Relatively quiet at the moment. I should have pulled Carol's old show prep because I saved that stuff. And people who are dead continue to be dead. So maybe I should look for some of that because she comes up with she came up with great information. Boy, I miss her terribly because she kept me in line with everything that was going on and made me sound like I knew what I was doing, which, of course, nothing could be further from the truth. So, I wanted to do that. Today's the 12th, right? Yes, Eclipse Day. And let's see, August 12th. Let's see what she gave us. Subject, yes. All right. So, see, by keeping the old stuff, I just have to go back and add a couple years to the death totals, I guess. So come on, you can do this. It's not, I see why. All right, now, here we go. Absolutely. So we have August 12th and 13th. Day Baby Cortez. Yeah. Turns 88 this week. I hope he's still alive. I don't know. He was 2 years ago. Rod Bernard. Yeah, would have been 86. From Opelousas, Louisiana, Swamp Pop. Yeah, we played some Bobby Charles early, same vein there. And Joe Jones, man, he would have turned 100 today. You talk too much. Yeah, right. He also did the original California Sun. Everybody thought that was the Rivieras, but that was a remake. Percy Mayfield would have been 106 today in Minden, Louisiana. Hit the road, Jack, and send somebody to love. And, yeah, died, which is a long time, 1984, had a heart attack. Jimmy McCracklin, the Walk, yeah, would be 105 today from Elaine, Arkansas. Gloria Monty, and you're saying who? Well, soap opera fans know she was the producer of General Hospital for quite a while, and she would have been 105 today, died in Rancho Mirage in 2006. And Buck Owens would have been 97 today. Yep, died in his sleep, apparent heart attack. And they had just finished a show at the Crystal Palace in Bakersfield, his hometown, and he was only 76 years old. So, yeah, that's sad. Just 20 years ago right now. Good radio station owner. His stations were really, really neat. KNIX in Phoenix and, of course, Bakersfield as well. So, Howard Tate. Oh, I loved Howard Tate, and he would have been 87 this week, and he was in a group with Garnett Mims. They were gospel singers in Philadelphia as kids, and then later he wound up doing some stuff, and yeah, look at Granny Run Run, and some other stuff as well. In fact, while I was in Philadelphia, I looked him up, I found him, I had him on the air, played some of his stuff, and he wrote Get It While You Can for Janis Joplin, but he also, like I say, I guess the big hit would be Look at Granny Run Run. Porter Wagoner would be 99. Whoa, unbelievable how time flies, and he's been dead almost 20 years now, too. All right, so what else do we have? We got requests from Ken. Let's see what he wants to hear. So, all right, Ken, welcome back to WGN Radio. What's up?
2: I got a question, Wally. On Manhattan Transfer, the older guy who was in the doo-wops, I think his name is Joel.
0: Okay, on Manhattan Transfer? No,
2: yeah.
0: It wasn't Joel, but I'm trying to think. He's no longer with us, sadly, and he's the one I loved. Tim, I think it was, but yeah.
2: He was in a group in the 50s and 60s called the Criterions.
0: Okay.
2: Do you have anything by them?
0: Yep, but I'm trying to get his name. Tim, was it Tim Hauser?
2: I'm not sure. I got it on the back of one of my albums.
0: No,
2: he
0: was the best thing there. Yeah,
2: right,
0: Tim Hauser. That's what it was. And he grew up in New York. You know, he was a big Alan Freed fan, and he started the Criterions. And
2: yeah, there's a picture of the group, five guys. You
0: know, yeah, yeah.
2: It's like from the 50s, possibly.
0: Yeah, absolutely.
2: If you don't have that, a song from Baby I'm For Real by the Originals.
0: Oh, what a wonderful song that is.
2: Yeah. And also, this is a message for Cindy. I live close by to her. If she'd like to go for lunch, she can get my number from John.
0: Oh, my. Okay. You're a brave soul. All right. Originals. All right.
2: No, she sounds like she'd be a lot of fun.
0: I think so. It could be a very interesting meal. Okay.
2: Yeah,
0: so, Baby, I'm for real.
2: She'd be a lot of fun to talk to.
0: And
2: yeah, Baby, I'm for real. The Originals.
0: All right.
2: If you have a song by the Criterion.
0: Yeah, I will look for that because I'm sure I do somewhere here. And
2: he passed away, you said?
0: Yes. He's no longer with us. I wish that he was, but he died. It's been 10, 12 years ago, probably now, 10 or 12 years. It's been a while. And, yeah, died, well, he was only 72, I think, when he died, so far too young. But he grew up in the Jersey Shore, and so, like, Asbury Park and places like that, and Belmar.
2: Yeah.
0: So he had some really good stuff. But, yeah, the Criterions had two singles. I Remain Truly Yours and Don't Say Goodbye. And
2: the Japanese love that group.
0: Interesting. Well, they probably like Big Beat Show by Alan Freed. Yeah, those things which are probably on video.
2: Japanese people love the Manhattan Transfer.
0: Well, as well they should.
2: And in the Philippines, they love the Letterman.
0: Yeah.
2: Which I think they're also alive.
0: Yeah. Yeah, all right. So let's see what I can... find out. Yeah, Tim Hauser, after he, the Criterions, which didn't have hits and all that kind of stuff, he went to school, and
2: right.
0: I think he went to Villanova or something. But anyway, he wound up after the Air Force. He was an ad man, and he did market research, and like Pepsodent and Johnson & Johnson and all that. And so he should have written their jingles, but he didn't, and worked for Special Products of Nabisco. So, he was the ace of pet food. But anyway, but then Manhattan Transfer, which, of course, that was originally Gene Pastilli and Marty Nelson and Eric Dickens and Pat Rosalia originally. And they did Jukin on Capitol. And that was, then they disbanded. And so Hauser had nothing he could do, so he became a cab driver. And it was interesting because they later, of course, reformed. And he was at a party in Laurel Canyon in L.A. where he met Janice Siegel, and that caused them to reform Manhattan Transfer.
2: Oh, so they're still performing.
0: Oh, absolutely. They are absolutely still performing. In fact, we have a documentary coming up on them.
2: I heard that.
0: Yeah. Dennis is involved in that, so he'll keep us posted.
2: I heard that. Okay, well, thanks a lot.
0: All right. Thanks for calling. Appreciate it.
2: Bye-bye.
0: So, yes, indeed. So, yeah, but Tim Hauser loved R&B, so you got to respect that. Oh, speaking of which, we'll play some more coming up on WGN Radio.

0: WGN Radio, I'm Raleigh James. Well, that was the first release for the Criterions. That also was the first release on their label, Cecilia. In fact, you know it's the first release because the label copy prints the name of the label wrong. Yes, it's supposed to be Cecilia, C-E-C-I-L-I-A, but if you look at the record, it's C-E-C-E-L-I-A. They apparently couldn't spell, but it was a little Belmar label and a little Belmar group. There were six guys in that group, and that was clearly a Criterion's production. One of the members wrote it, and the lead, I'm trying to remember, he was not the lead singer, and Tim Hauser was not the lead singer. It was like the first tenor or something like that, but I guess it was Tom Picardo wrote it, and then John Manji was the lead. But yeah, they put out a couple songs on Cecilia, and then Don't Say Goodbye was the first one, and then I Remain Truly Yours. So Tim Hauser fans, that's how it started, but whether you can recognize him on that record, I leave that to you. So 888-876-5593-8888. Raleigh, we have another hour, and that gets me a chance because I realized I made some promises here that I haven't kept yet. So promised Eric his, his Chicago record, and we'll do that. But then I got to get to Chuck's choices. Yeah, Good Night and Magic Mirror and Mr. Lonely. All right, so plenty of things if it's on your mind. Like I said, very slow tonight, so I'm virtually talking to myself. Not that that's impossible for me to do. In fact, what that reminds me, I should look to see if there's a daily edition of 2020 News. Yeah, little feature that Kevin and Steve put together a la CKLW style. And they're all true stories, and they're just written in a style that you don't otherwise hear. And some of the lines are just classic, so let me see if I can, whether or not there is one. Usually I have them queued up and ready, just in case, but I don't tonight because life intervened and I've been having a meltdown here with the hardening computer files and things like that, so it's not been easy, but it will be. It'll all be fine. And then in the middle of it, I'm sure it's the moisture because there's moisture everywhere. And I was not using today, the first day that I didn't use all of my Noseum repellent. And sure enough, I got attacked. I have welts like you've never seen. I thought, oh, this is just what I need. But it's nonetheless exactly what happened. Now, did I get? I'm still looking to see if I got. Oh, yes, I did. Okay, so I got today and tomorrow for 2020 News. And we can hear them and it in moments, actually, now that I think about it. If I just save the attachments and get it together, we probably will. But other than that, thanks to people like James on the South Side and Engineer Bob, I am always loaded with things to talk about. And this will be no exception tonight. Usually, I don't even get around to it because there's so much going on. But and John and I were speaking the other day saying, you know, it's been really nice. We've had a real good caller volume of late. And then we got this week. Yeah, that's the way it goes. All right, so what do we have? Yeah, articles like, why do people wear monocles? I don't know, but apparently someone decided to write a story about it. So, you know, if worse comes to worse, you'll hear it. Let's first see if we can hear 2020 News, because it's probably going to be more entertaining than I otherwise would be. So let's check that out here. All right. I know it. Know it's here somewhere. And, yep, let's see. Well, I thought it was here. So, right. Oh, great. It's not? All right. Maybe next hour then. I don't know where it went. It should have been right there. Oh, all right. Speak and I shall find. So we'll see, 90 seconds of what's going on at the world at large in a writing style you otherwise wouldn't hear on 2020 News.
1: A Bronx Nail, plus four grief clover, and a current affair. I'm Grant Marshall, 2020 News. Real news, real stories, real fun. Karma's bewitched. Blinker, clinker, linker, stinker. One of the Bronx's dumbest criminals took a turn for the worse when

0: Gamer, Knock Mock Who's Glare, Central Park Jess, as Pry Spy with My Little Eye Something That Is Hubba Hubby Hard Copy, a big-time New York attorney gets caught making out with a junior associate near Strawberry Squealds. A TikTok kid Kodak growls, get a room, then plasters the prurient pics online. But who's creepier, the married middle-aged Big Apple lawyer or the seven-year snitch? And that's what's happening. I'm Grant Marshall, 2020 News.
1: Yeah, I'd like all the news to be written kind of like that. I'd pay a little more attention, I do believe. So, what else? And I'll come up with plenty of things to talk about next. Or we'll play more of your requests, because that could happen too. James on the South Side gave me an article about how heat stroke kills. I'm not going to share that with you because it scared the living daylights out of me, because sometimes it could be days or weeks after the fact. I had heat stroke, and it's been over 20 years now in Ottawa, of all places. Yeah, who goes to Canada and gets heat stroke? Well, I do. Scared the hell out of John. The reality, though, was I don't think my heart beat normally for days. But I had no idea. And apparently this is the deal, that a lot of the deaths are not from the incident. It's related to the incident, of course, but not from the peak point of the incident, but later. And the body mounts an immune response to it that literally could kill you. Yeah, I'm glad I didn't know that at the time, because I figured when I returned to normal, that was it. Of course, normal is questionable. I don't know that we really want to define it that way, but return to whatever it was. All right. So it was. I think it was James who might have, but it could have been Bob who gave me the people who disappeared. And it was Bob. I think. Nope. Well, I'll find it again because I thought that was interesting. They mentioned one of them, my favorite story, of course, D.B. Cooper. And there's an entire group formed for this. And no, we still don't know. I kind of hope he's alive. It'd be a long time now, but I do hope he's alive. But some of the others, conspiracy stuff, obviously. Everything from Amelia Earhart to Jimmy Hoffa and more. But they all have stories of merit. But the D.B. Hopper, D.B. Cooper, that's the one that floats my boat. I'm going to have to see if they've come up with anybody else lately. And hopefully we'll come up with your calls, too, next hour right here on WGN Radio.

WGN Radio. I'm Raleigh James. Those are the Vitals, whatever you want to call them. And big New York hit, as I mentioned, but group was from Rhode Island. And in fact, the formation were Anderson Poncia. Yeah, Peter Andreoli and Vinnie Poncia were pretty much the heart of that and others as well. And they had a few things in New York that were hits. And I say that because, you know, it was pretty much the only place you heard them. But Mr. Lonely was on JDS Records. And you might ask yourself, well, who's that? I don't know. I assume it stood for the owner of that

0: It also was released on Warwick, but I think it was originally in 1960 on JDS. In 59, they had one song that no one's ever heard of on Roadie, but that was a Cranston, Rhode Island label. So I don't know. But Anderson Ponce certainly went on. And in the mid-60s, there were a number of groups. They were the Trade Winds and the Innocents and a few others as well. And they were, I thought they were terrific. So 888-876-5593. 8888 Raleigh. Gene is in Dalton. All right. So, Gene, firstly, how are you feeling?
1: Well, I'm not doing well at all. I'm calling you. I'm looking for an all-night sleeper. And here I am, you know, the storms of my grandson. He's stuck in Belgrado, Indiana, with no electric. They don't expect it until Friday morning. He went had to go all the way to Michigan to get a generator. I'm sitting here. Storms are so violent that there's something in my wall running water constantly, and I've got to find it.
0: Now,
1: there, none of them are coming out. So, you know, I'm not doing too well. 92 years old, I've been through tornadoes before, and wind damage, the whole bit. But this one was a little crazy, and a lot of people, some people are dead there. I was going to buy a home, but my mother's home. But they were fine. And now, so what's your age? I'm going to call her
0: all right.
1: You're turn me up and just find a plumber.
0: Gene, your phone sounds like you're underwater. So, yeah,
1: it is.
0: I'm only getting
1: it
0: every
1: is very bad today.
0: Yeah, I'm only getting every fifth or sixth word. But if you have water seeping through your walls, that means there's exterior damage somewhere.
1: There it is. It's on the side of the kitchen.
0: Okay.
1: And, you know, this is a quad level. And it's running all the way from the sump pump all the way up, you know.
0: This is not good. This is not good because this is the makings of black mold if it's not remediated correctly.
1: Oh, thank you.
0: Yeah, so.
1: It was so funny that you also had an add-on just before as I'm waiting about Jeff buys your home. I'm ready to walk out of here tomorrow.
0: Right. Well, I actually wouldn't blame you. Okay, so you do own the home.
1: Oh, yes.
0: All right. Well, you don't want to fool around with this because it really is ripe for mold formation, and then it becomes tremendously expensive. So you want to get some help there from somebody who mitigates that.
1: Oh, you know, there's a Permaseal we called, and they don't do that, but I thought that, you know, they're repaired, and I thought that maybe them, but no. So there's a place called Four Seasons, and they're going to come out at 8 o'clock. I'm my first on the list.
0: Oh, man.
1: But in the meantime, I said to the family, going to call the fire department.
0: Well,
1: because I want them to come in and see what's going on there because I don't want them to break. You know how I've water in the whole house.
0: Right. I'm not sure the fire department will do that, but there are experts in this field. And when you're talking about like mold remediation, you want people who are certified in that and who can come out and do a full inspection. Because the problem with this is the things that you don't catch down the road become a nightmare.
1: Oh, my gosh. I hope not.
0: Well, it won't because you're going to catch it. That's what I'm saying. You can avoid this entirely because this just started. Oh. It's not like you've been having this for 20 years. So, right, this is a new problem. So nothing's happened yet, but this is the time to nip it in the bud and make sure that nothing does happen. And I'd want to deal with someone who was certified in knowing how to handle, you know, potential mold issues. And, of course, when you're talking about something coming from a sump pump and things like this, you also have plumbing issues.
1: Oh, I know, but we both babysit the pump while the brains came, you know, in the wind. We had to babysit that and think, oh my God, don't let our lights go out. Mm. So here in the meantime, you know, Elizabeth is going to take this week to be my Nicholas, and he picked her up Saturday, so she's stuck there with the little lights after leaving here and going back to New York. And the thing is, and I said, oh, my God, he left here with storms, and now Valparaiso has gotten
0: Yeah,
1: well, the governor, though, is giving out the generators, but it was too late. He was already all the way to Michigan to get the this morning, you know, because the baby couldn't be without the formula. And
0: right, of course.
1: So he was with the, you know, because that's important. You know, I was stocked up here, but, and she only had a little bit when she was leaving. She had so much. And so anyway, boy, I'll tell you, I said, I just got to call Raleigh. I need a plumber.
0: Oh, man, you absolutely... You absolutely do need a plumber. That'll be probably easier to find than somebody who really understands how to prevent mold. But a good plumber should be. And the problem is, as you know, you're not alone because Dalton has had a lot of damage. And
1: I'm not through with the damage from the big storm last year.
0: Well,
1: I'm not finished with that. I just had the roof for 2 weeks ago. That repaired the roof of the flashing because, you know, the roof is not too old. I mean, I had estimates for that. They said, no, it's not your whole roof. And so I did a good price, and he just did that last week. But then I had the chimney done, you know, because that once last year knocked up the chimney, so that's redone. But now I've got this tonight, and I just have to babysit, and I haven't had any sleep since yesterday afternoon. And I'll tell you, I'm getting kind of, you know.
0: Well, sure. Sure.
1: It's getting nerve-wracking.
0: Oh, of course it is. And I just don't understand what's wrong with your phone, because usually I can tell, but it's like you'll go in and out of being able to hear you completely.
1: Right. Well, Jim and I can't even talk. You know, being a quad level, we talk on the phone for the floors.
0: Right.
1: And we can't even talk. We can't even get each other.
0: Oh, man.
1: And it's horrible. But we're not the only ones. It's bad all over.
0: Oh, yeah.
1: You know, it's hideous here. The storms are really hitting Illinois.
0: Yeah.
1: But then now Indiana's getting it bad. And it's just, you know, an ongoing thing, but all over the world.
0: Yes,
1: you know?
0: Yes.
1: We're not the only ones, you know.
0: Oh,
1: there's
0: absolutely
1: a reason. And I'm not God, so I'm not going to play God. I don't know.
0: Right.
1: <It's out there. laughs> But anyway, I just wanted to kid you about that.
0: Well, I'm delighted you called, and you're sounding great as far as that goes, but I'm sorry you're having to go through this.
1: Oh, it's awful. You know, it's just terrible.
0: Yeah.
1: And, you know, I said to Nicholas, I says, oh, my God. I says, you're driving in Michigan? And he says, I have to. And, you know, Indiana doesn't have any generators. I said, I know how that is. So I've got the generator, but it's not up to go. And my neighbor, who usually does that, he was gone all day.
0: Oh, no.
1: I was going to have him, you know, prep it for me, you know, put the gasoline in
0: right.
1: it, the oil. And,
0: right.
1: But he wasn't around. So I'm looking forward to morning and seeing four seasons show up here.
0: Yes.
1: Then I'll be first on the list because I'm old.
0: Oh, good. Perfect. Play it to the hilt.
1: Yeah.
0: Absolutely. That's right.
1: That was real nice.
0: Yeah.
1: Oh,
0: yeah.
1: Charlie, the girl told Kimberly, the young girl that, you know, doing all the calls because they're so, really, we call many, but she said she's waiving the $85 just to come.
0: Oh, wow. That's great.
1: Yeah, and I thought that was a nice present. Some good comes with the bad all the time.
0: Oh,
1: know?
0: Yeah. Yeah, you of course it does.
1: Live your life long enough, that's how it happens. You know, the good, the bitter with the better.
0: Oh, you betcha. So do you have power now?
1: Well, I've got electric.
0: Okay,
1: I
0: good.
1: I prayed hard for electric.
0: Good.
1: Because if the pump would have gone out, I would have had to leave for a hotel.
0: Yeah. Oh, yeah.
1: I mean, I would have never stayed. I would have just let it go. And your advertisement was just whatever it is about your house before you came on. And I said, I'm going to call him.
0: Oh, man.
1: Oh, but it's rough all over. I'm not the only one, but I'm just too old. Because I started to lift some things and I can't do it with my hernia.
0: Well,
1: and
0: sure.
1: I got caught. You know,
0: no.
1: I got caught and really funny. And I told Kimberly, I guess I'm getting old because it's the first time that my legs got shaky just trying to move some things around. And even in the hospital, because believe that I could walk and I don't complain about falling or being weak. But I can't wait today.
0: Well, yeah, I wouldn't chance it. Don't lift anything. And I mean, we're laughing about it, but if it comes to going to a hotel, go. You know, I mean,
1: I'm going. We will.
0: Your health is so much more important than your property.
1: I told Kimberly, if nothing comes easy tomorrow morning, I said, we're leaving.
0: Yeah.
1: I said, because we'll both be gone.
0: Right.
1: You know, she's got real bad legs, you know, that fibromyalgia and all that good stuff, too. You know, she's 70. My baby.
0: Right. I know. But she just sent me a picture of the first teeth of your great-grandbaby.
1: Oh, isn't that something?
0: That's amazing.
1: I know. You know, after all these years, it was he's something.
0: Yeah.
1: I'm going to miss him. But I can't take it either, you know. It's hard, you know.
0: Yeah.
1: And I tried lifting him, and my hernia goes out of whack.
0: No.
1: That sling I got to worry about. I said, and then he moves now so much.
0: Sure.
1: And you know, when they came, you know, in June for the birthdays and to be here for him, he was not like that. But now he is real. Well, his little hands and his little legs, and so he moves more. So I hold him on my lap with a little pillow. But the thing was, the last two times, I says, you're getting too frisky for me. I said, Grandma, can't do that no more. And so he looked at me because he always gives me a kiss. I sing that song in Hush of My Island that I made up years ago. I told you about that. And he goes to sleep with it, and it comforted him. And I'm going to miss him. But the thing is, I'm too old.
0: For
1: all the handling of him.
0: Oh, absolutely.
1: But he was a love, and it was nice, that we could, Grandma's got to see him.
0: Yes.
1: And, Kimberly brought him a little chair, and he just had started a little walker chair.
0: That's great.
1: Things on it. And he liked that, so she said, just ship it to me, so we'll ship it to New York, because he was just starting to enjoy it, you know.
0: Good.
1: But it's just one of those things, you know, life goes on.
0: Yes, it does. Yeah, whether we want it to or not, here we are. Well, like I say, you're sounding great, but do not try to lift things. Do not try to do things.
1: No.
0: Just, you know, hopefully they'll show up tomorrow and things will be better, but there's plenty of hotel rooms if it's not.
1: Right. Well, you know, God's been good to me, so I can't complain.
0: Good.
1: My troubles, you know, I don't blame on any God of anybody. It's because I have been, you know, I've had a good life, you know.
0: Yeah.
1: I've had a long life, and I am the last of 8 children. So, you know what? I think we've done pretty good.
0: Yes. No, absolutely.
1: Yeah.
0: You're an inspiration. Trust me, you are.
1: Oh, thank you, Raleigh. You know, I wish the best for you and John, too.
0: Well, thanks.
1: I hope that, you know, you'll have the memories, both of you, of each other forever. No one will take that away, you know?
0: Yeah.
1: You have the good things that happen. And we all do have our little to-dos, but those are forgotten. They're all forgotten.
0: Right, right.
1: Yes, I know I'm taking your time, but tomorrow night, if I'm wherever I am, if you'll play, I'll see you in my dreams, okay?
0: I'll see you in my dreams. I'll do it. You betcha.
1: Oh, thank you.
0: All right.
1: And God bless you.
0: Okay, thanks for calling. Take care of yourself and keep us posted. Let me know how it's going.
1: Okay, I will.
0: Okay, thanks.
1: And now, make sure you take care of there, too.
0: We're trying.
1: The humidity.
0: Yeah.
1: Be careful.
0: All right, thanks.
1: Okay,
0: appreciate
1: God bless. Bye-bye for now.
0: So, Gene is an inspiration. Come on. We should all do so well in our 90s. Just unbelievable to me. And but the weather everywhere. And it's cyclical, like we've talked so often. And, could get worse. Who knows? The Earth goes through changes. But there you have it. But we're here regardless. So 888-876-5593 is 8888-R-O-L-L-Y-E. If you'd like to call and check in with whatever's on your mind, that'll be fine. Otherwise, I'll continue to prattle on because, you know, I won't totally run out of things to talk about. Well, you may wish I had, but I won't. And I'll play another one of Chuck's requests coming up next on WGN Radio.

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The flip side is usually what I get a request for, Tonight and Forever, but yeah, Magic Mirror's a nice change, and then the other one that comes up often, Don't You Know, and I don't know, I kind of wanted to hear that, but I'll continue to play your requests coming up. Now, let's see, 888-876-5593. 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

0: 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I'm Raleigh James. That's what Eric from the Twin Cities wanted, and that's what he got. Prelude to Air from Chicago 7 on Chicago. Yeah, a fine flute solo. So 888-876-5593-8888. Raleigh, Dave, and Muskegon, welcome back to WGN Radio.
1: Yeah, Raleigh, I was just thinking here and sitting here thinking, I had a question. How long did the Steer family own WKMI in Kalamazoo? I was wondering if you could look that up for me.
0: Oh, WKMI, huh? I'm trying to think as far as that's go. This is not going to be that easy for me to do offhand. I'm going to have to go through a lot of broadcasting yearbooks. If you really want to know, I can find out, but not while we're talking now.
1: Yeah.
0: Why do you care?
1: I'm a radio buff.
0: Well, understood.
1: I was wondering, so I could get it right, the exact years that the Steer family owned WKMI and who was involved as far as members of the family.
0: Okay, well,
1: and when they owned WKMI.
0: Well, let's see. It was built in 1947 by Harold Gross. That I know. But when the Steers got it, I'm not sure. I probably have to think about this. I might be able to. Town Square has it now, but we want to get the years, and of course the FM comes into play too. But
1: yep, it was the old WSEO.
0: Yeah, right. When KMI signed on, it was GFG, and in 1947, and it was top 40 really through the 70s. It moved to AC with WKZO, probably the early 1980s. And then it switched to its current format around 1990. But in fact, I think the talk format was born kind of during that Persian Gulf War deal. And then they added the FM, and that was 106.5, I think. That was 64, and that was KMI FM. But so Town Square,
1: yes.
0: Town Square bought it in 2013.
1: Cumulus had it before that.
0: They did. All right. Well, so you know more than I do. All right. I'd have to back into that. And like I say, I don't have time to it right now because I don't know it off the top of my head. I mean, I know when it started, and I know the disposition now. But it started in 1947. Like I say, it was Harry Gross was from Lansing, and he owned it for years. So. Yeah, when he sold it, he would have sold it to the Steer family, but when, I don't know.
1: Because I remember WKMI back like in 68, they were a combination of Top 40 and American Standards.
0: Yeah, okay. No, they bought it in, I found the Steer family, Howard Steer, bought it in 53.
1: Okay,
0: all right,
1: Howard
0: so,
1: Steer.
0: Yeah, in 53. So that means that Harry Gross didn't have it for all that long. Steer bought it in 53, and he also had a TV station for a while. That was TB 36, and then he surrendered it. It wasn't a long time. But yeah, when did he sell it? Judith, I think that was his wife, she died about 10 years ago. I might be able to find out something from that. I can't believe I even know who these people are, but she died, like I say, it's 10, 12 years ago. And I'm trying to see whether it, in her obit, it doesn't talk about her ownership of the station. So, okay, doesn't matter. All right, moving right along. So let's see. So what we want to find out is when did the Steer family sell it? So we now know they bought it in 1953.
1: Yes, there's a David Steer, I know, and a Robert Steer, but I don't know at one point they had anything to do with ownership.
0: All right. They sold it in 72.
1: And who did they sell that to in 72, Debbie? Howard Steer.
0: Well, I'm trying to figure this out. I absolutely want subsequent owners. So let's see. So here's the sale to Town Square. If I can find anything else. Okay. And KZO, that it was MMT for a while, wasn't it?
1: Yep. Mm-hmm. KZO was owned by Fetzer.
0: Right.
1: And then after that was Carl Lee.
0: Yeah, okay. But KMI, So they sold it in 72. Who did they sell it to? Okay. I don't know. These are the kind of things, like I say, that I probably shouldn't waste time on the air. I should probably just have you call back and I'll do it. I won't do it this week because I've got to harden a dozen computers. But
1: yes.
0: As soon as I do, I will. I'll let me write a note to myself to get the full ownership.
1: I can call you in a couple weeks.
0: Yeah, I'll know it by then. Absolutely.
1: Yes, because today is... this is Thursday morning, because I'm in Muskegon, Michigan, and this is the 13th. I can call you on the 27th.
0: Okay, whatever. I'll have it within a week. I'll find the time because if I don't finish these computers in the next couple of days, I'll just die. So I'm not planning to die. So I'll do it after that. I'll put it on the list.
1: That sounds good.
0: All right.
1: And the second thing is, I was wondering if you could play some old broadcasts from the old WABC FM back in 1968.
0: When it was Love?
1: Yep.
0: Oh, God. Yeah, Medium with a Message. I don't know. You can listen to all that stuff on YouTube. I know you don't have a computer. All right. So.
1: With YouTube, you have to have video.
0: No, you don't have to. You don't need to watch it. Just hear it.
1: Yes.
0: I never watch it.
1: Yeah, because I have Alexa and YouTube.
0: Yeah, I don't. You know, I mean, they you have to have some kind of video for them to put the file up there. But that doesn't mean you got to look at it while you're listening to it.
1: You have to have some kind of video.
0: No, I'm telling you, you don't have to have any video.
1: Okay.
0: Just listen to the audio.
1: Oh. Okay.
0: You don't have to watch it.
1: Okay. Now. Would you have to pay a subscription
0: no.
1: fee for the YouTube?
0: No, if you don't pay a subscription fee, they have commercials, they have pre-rolls that you'll hear, and sometimes they have commercials in the files. I don't know. I do pay for it. I think it's the best money I ever spend each month, but so I don't get the commercials. But I know if you do, there's a pre-roll before every file starts, and then sometimes there's commercials within the files.
1: Yes.
0: But other than that, it's free.
1: Oh, okay, just... have to link it to my account, and they won't charge me.
0: No, they will not charge you. You're just going to go to a URL. You're not going to link it to anything. You're just going to tell Alexa to go to YouTube and what you want, I guess. I don't know.
1: Okay, I'll try that and see if it works, because I know in the past I've asked it to play YouTube, but it said I can't do it because you don't have
0: there's
1: video.
0: No. Tell it to do it anyway.
1: Okay.
0: You know, in other words, you just want to hear the audio portion of it. You don't want to see the video portion of it.
1: Yes. That's all I want to do is hear it because I can't see it. I'm totally blind.
0: So, yeah, so you said, now here's the deal. What are you trying to access it from? What kind of equipment?
1: My Alexa.
0: Yeah, but Alexa's connected to something. Alexa doesn't work on its own. What's it connected
1: to? Amazon Music.
0: Right, Amazon Music. But what's the device you're using?
1: Oh, it's an Echo Dot.
0: No. You've got a computer in this mix somewhere, or a phone or something.
1: Yes, I have an Amazon Fire tablet. I have 1, 2, 3 Alexas. They're Amazon.
0: All right, I don't know what to tell you, because I can't help you. You'd have to get somebody else to help you.
1: Okay.
0: All right.
1: I understand.
0: Yeah, I just don't know. I mean, as far as I'm concerned, everything I do is on computers. So, and I don't use Alexa or any Fire Sticks or any of that crap. I just don't touch them. So you want to talk to somebody who does, because I'm sure everybody else in the world does. So find somebody.
1: Okay.
0: Find a friend there somewhere who can see and say, hey, here's what I want to do. I want to go ahead and hear what's on YouTube. But I want to see it. I just want to hear it.
1: Okay, I'll do it. I'll just tell them I want to hear what is on YouTube.
0: Right. And they should
1: see it. Right. I'm blind.
0: Yeah,
1: so
0: we don't care.
1: I want to just hear it.
0: Right. Exactly. Because I listen to YouTube hours a day. I've never once looked at it. So I mean, I'm sure there's a thing to look at, but I've never done it.
1: Oh.
0: I just listen to it.
1: Okay.
0: All right. So somebody will help you. And I'd be a fool to say it was me because I just don't use this stuff the way you do. Hopefully maybe somebody even call. So keep listening because I have a feeling that someone will know more than I will about this, which would be almost everybody.
1: Oh, Okay.
0: All right. And meanwhile, I will. So I don't know about the love format. If I find something, but otherwise, I promise you, I will give you the full ownership of KMI.
1: All right, I appreciate it.
0: My pleasure. Thanks for calling. Appreciate it. Yeah.
1: Yes.
0: Yeah, those are like little riddles. I start getting interested. It's like, because I remembered the first owner, but he sold out early in 53. So we'll find him. All right, so 888-876-5593. Another one of your requests coming up next on WGN Radio. Mm-hmm.

0: WGN Radio. I'm Raleigh James. That's The Elegance, Staten Island's own, and they wrote it. And it was the flip side of the first thing that they released, actually. And a final song it was on Apt. And the interesting thing about that, of course, is it did nothing. But the next record was Little Star, which, of course, a huge hit and played to this day. But glad that Chuck requested Goodnight, because I otherwise wouldn't have thought to play it, although it comes up on KJ every 3 or 4 nights at midnight. All right, so 888-876-5593-8888, Raleigh. Michael is in Harvey. Welcome to WGN Radio, Michael.
1: Good morning, Ms. Raleigh. A gentleman that called about his Alexa.
0: Yeah.
1: If he's hooked up to Prime TV or Wi-Fi, he can get whatever he wants. I have a friend in a Grange, and he has his whole house hooked up to Alexa.
0: Yeah, like you say, Prime TV or whatever, he's got to have it hooked up to something. That's what I was trying to get at.
1: Yeah.
0: And hopefully someone close to him can walk him through it, because obviously it seems like he's not getting the basics there. But yeah, you're absolutely right. I'm delighted that you called, Michael. Thank you.
1: You're quite welcome, man. And him and I, we're in the same boat. We've been blind since 2013.
0: Wow. Well, how are you coping?
1: Quite marvelous.
0: That's
1: my
0: great.
1: Friends and a colleague, they tell me, you know, you don't need us. You know, you go everywhere and do everything you want.
0: That's what I like to hear. That's just terrific.
1: Yeah,
0: I'm delighted. Good for you.
1: Yeah, we go all over City of Harvey, Chicago.
0: Yeah.
1: I went to go see a friend of mine who had just come out of the hospital in Hammond.
0: Uh-huh.
1: And he asked me how I got to her, and I told her, well, here's your choice. I either walk to you, I rode my bike, I drove my Porsche, or I took the trip. I took the bus and train.
0: Uh-huh.
1: Pick one.
0: Yeah, well, I think driving the Porsche was out, but it would be interesting to watch.
1: Yes, it would.
0: Well, this is great. Now, you call me again, Michael. I want to hear from you.
1: Okay, thank you.
0: Okay, thanks. Appreciate it.
1: Have a
0: All
1: good
0: right.
1: day.
0: You too. So, 888-876-5593, and Ruth and Gurney's closing it out tonight. So, Ruth, what's on your mind?
2: Well, I would rather be in Hawaii, and I'm going to try and do this as quickly as possible, and I think I can. I have a couple of stories that related military-wise, and I have a pay-as-forward that, while I go backwards, I would like to use that small military experience with a pay-it-forward. So one starts in the 1968. A Marine at Naval Station Great Lakes, where I was volunteering for their cause, tipped me off to a hotel place to stay in Waikiki, the Waikiki Ebbetide.
0: Okay.
2: So I get out of the international airport, which I hope to ask you a question where you were in Hawaii, and if we don't get enough time, I'll do it another time. But, okay, I get off at the airport, and it's a very small airport, and two people are in an office. There's no one else around. And I ask what they call a taxi cab for me and where I'm going to be going to. And the other guy says, I'll give you a ride. And, of course, I accept this because I think that there's a United Airlines employee in the office and everything's going to be fine. So I get in the taxi, and the next thing I know, I'm out overlooking up on a hill to a beach down at the bottom, and it's the Black Beach. And he had driven to a hotel, and it looked like a factory, and he said, it's closed. I'll have to bring you back in the morning when they open up. So I wind up at this beach. There is a boathouse there, and I go in and change to go in and swim. I come back, and he's gone. There's no one else around for miles. I discovered that he's stolen almost $100 from my purse. So I go up the hill. There's no phone available. I go to, up to the top of the hill. I don't know where I am or where I'm going. And all of a sudden, a squad car appears, a Hawaiian police officer. He's about in his 40s. I think he probably was military from World War II. And I tell him what happened. And I said, there's no phone here for me to call for a taxi cab. And he says, I can't take you. I'll get in trouble if I give you the ride back to Honolulu. And I go, but I can't get out of here, and this guy may come back. So he does. He lets me into the squad car. He takes me to where I was supposed to be, which was the Waikiki ebb tide. So that's an interesting thing, because I don't know where the guy went. Was he coming back? Was he buying drugs? Was I going to be left there? Or would I be swimming in the ocean? And who knows what would have happened. But it's a moment where you feel your safety was provided for, because someone else made a decision that he thought would be going against the police department's rules, but he gave me a ride back. Now, the second pay-it-forward military story is, I had missed the train out of Long Island back to my hotel, and I decided that I wanted to go to Central Park and sleep under a tree. And so I'm walking through the park, and there's a bunch of bums sleeping under the trees. So I'm just walking along, and along comes two soldiers in uniform from West Point. I still remember one name, Wayne Chapman from North Carolina. So we spent the morning and the day together touring New York, and we went over to Rockefeller Center, and we were having whatever it was, lunch, late dinner, and someone sent a bottle of wine over to the table. And I have had that throughout my life, and now I'm wondering, I'd like to do that again. I'd like to be somewhere.
0: Well, here's the deal, Ruth. You have just ended the show, so you'll have to pick up the rest of your story tomorrow night or sometime soon. Thanks for calling.
2: Oh, not tomorrow night.
0: Okay, then not tomorrow night. Whatever. All right.
2: Well, he's not
0: That's it. It's over.
2: Okay,
0: yeah, no,
2: bye-bye.
0: I am tomorrow night.
2: Bye-bye.
0: This is Wednesday. I am available tomorrow night. This is Wednesday. Thursday, you betcha I'll do it. And yeah, that's the deal. It's a wrap. We thank Adam for keeping us on the air and John for screening your calls. And to both of you who called, okay, it was a few more than that, but not. Improve that tomorrow night, wouldn't you? Either way, I'll talk to you in 21 hours. I'm Raleigh James. It's WGN Radio. This is a replay of the Thursday night, August 13th WGN show. We started right at 10. If you don't hear yourself on it, it's because you didn't call. I hope you'll rectify that soon. We're live Monday through Thursday evenings from 10 to 1 Central. Dial 888-876-5593. 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

0: WGN Radio. I'm Raleigh James. You got 3 hours to spend together. If you'd like to talk about it and it has no consequence whatsoever, I'd love to entertain it. 888-876-5593. 8888-Raleigh. And let me tell you, fiddling while Rome is burning is not always so easy. Oh, there's plenty of political things we could talk about, but you've tired of that, and I don't blame you a bit. So we are your respite from that for 3 hours. 3 hours a weeknight, and I'm happy to do it. But then again, finding out things to discuss, one of them, I ran across an article on Hedy Lamarr, and I knew this, but it occurred to me there were other individuals like her that most Americans have absolutely no idea. Now, you might know that she certainly was a Hollywood icon, Hedy Lamarr. But what's interesting about her is she co-invented frequency hopping. Yeah, spectrum technology. And that was originally to prevent the enemy from jamming in World War II. And of course, it's the basis for Wi-Fi. Yeah, I have no idea if there was any patent she got on that, but she was posthumously inducted into the National Inventors Hall of Fame, which is pretty good. Yeah, we have a few others, too. And some of them you hear so much, like Paul Revere's ride. We all know about Paul Revere. Well, it turns out there was a 16-year-old female who actually rode about 40 miles to alert millions of American militia members of a British attack in Danbury, Connecticut, don't you know? So her ride was twice as long as Paul Revere's. Now, there's a statue standing in her honor in the Putnam County, New York Museum, But there's also some scholars questioning, is that accurate? And, of course, we'll never know. But the bottom line is most people have never heard of her. But everybody knows Paul Revere. How about Bass Reeves? You know Bass Reeves? Well, he was born into slavery in the early 1800s, and he became one of the first black U.S. deputy marshals west of the Mississippi. But what's interesting is historians believe that his exploits were what inspired the Lone Ranger character. And, not only does his name rarely appear in history textbooks on any level, Bass Reeves, you ever heard of him? But I thought it was interesting that, of course, no credit for that inspiration, to say the least. His descendants could have fared pretty well on that. Yeah, we have others of which you've heard, no doubt. But there was Robert Smalls, whom maybe you haven't heard. He was an enslaved sailor in the Confederacy. He seized a Confederate ship, delivered it to the Union forces, secured freedom for himself and his crew. And he later served 5 times in Congress, advocating for black education and civil rights. So, yeah, every now and then there'll be a little thing in February, Black History Month, of course, that will mention him. But it, for the most part, no one's ever heard of him. Now, then there's Harvey Wiley. Now, I'm mixed on old Harvey here. Actually, he's known as the father of the FDA. That'll tell you something right away. And he was a chemist who developed poison squads. He tested various food additives, finding out whether or not they were indeed going to do you in. And so that led to the 1906 Pure Food and Drug Act. But not only is it the foundation for the FDA, but the removal of many dangerous substances. So what's my beef? Well, one of those in the early 20th century was removing cocaine from Coca-Cola. Yeah. Yeah, we have to do with whatever it is that's in there now. I say that because, you know, we'll never really know. As I sit here with my Mexican Coke in front of me, having no idea what might really be in it. So that's the deal on that. And then, of course, some you have heard of, like George Washington Carver, obviously, and more. But 888-876-5593, 8888-Raleigh. And I'll tell you, our first bumper tonight is going to be for Gene. Because and Gene will call in maybe later tonight, I hope, to tell us what's going on. Because when your walls, your interior walls are taking on water, you know you've got a problem. So, weather continues. So, we'll find out what Nick in Chicago has to say for himself, if I can find the magic twanger, that is. Oh, yeah, it was another day of hell for me. Just absolutely. You know, yesterday, of course, I've been in this now 5 days worth of hardening my network, right? Which should be very easy and would be if it weren't Microsoft that were involved in this, of course. And you know, the definition of insanity is expecting things to turn out the same way each time. Yes, this is Microsoft. I digress. So yesterday, in the middle of it, of course, I'm eaten alive by no-see-ums. I avoided that fate today. But it's just the gift that keeps on giving. I was sure that I was fully done, f- fully done with four of the computers, which had, you know, roughly 35 shares each, until Windows decided to do an update. Yeah, right. Gone. Just absolutely gone. Into the ether. I spent about 4 hours today trying to figure out where the hell, you know, I'm editing my registry. I'm as an administrator on command prompt and everything else in the world, throwing caution to the wind to find, never found him. I finally realized about 90 minutes before the show began that it would be much easier to just recreate the shares. Well, the shares are nowhere to be found. Can't see them. Don't come up anywhere. But when you go to share them, it says that it's not available. Well, of course, I did find a workaround, but it became very arduous and tedious. And I realized that this explains, by the way, why you got no replay last night. And I apologize for that. I hope you'll get one tonight, but no guarantees, because I have firmly decided that tonight is the last night of networking because I'm going to implode. That's exactly what's going to happen here. Yeah. Yeah, Microsoft's gift. 888-876-5593 is 8888 Raleigh. And Nick is in Chicago. So, Nick, what's up tonight?
1: Oh, thank you. I like all these little things you were mentioning there, little historical bits and pieces.
0: Yeah, they are interesting.
1: You're going to go into a bit more detail with some of them, I believe you said, right?
0: Well, if there's any you want to know about, I certainly will.
1: Yeah, that's great, yeah. And sometimes there are things that happen that normally are not the big story, and some people don't care about it. But some people listen to radio, listen for the little details. We love that kind of stuff. So, yeah, I'm looking forward to it. Yeah, I was going to say that in 1970, my father and I, he booked it and paid for it. Then I was like 21 years old, and a trip on a train to California.
0: Uh-huh.
1: And well, what's interesting is that we left from what, I don't know if it's still in existence, it's called the Dearborn Street Station, is where the train pulled out of, and we went in the evening, and because then it went all night, but when we got out much further off from Chicago, starting to lighten up, and because I remember it was kind of late in the evening when we left, and I don't know if it was... Yeah, it had to be somewhere around maybe 7 or 8 p.m. But anyhow, what was interesting is look out the window. We had a compartment, which is great. Your own a tiny little hotel room.
0: Absolutely.
1: On wheels.
0: Yes.
1: Oh, just fantastic. God bless my papa, you know. And when looking out the window, I saw mile after mile, minutes and into minutes going by with you. You could see it in a car, but you'd be lower and you might not be quite in that perspective, you know, to be able to see it. But the flatness and the greenness of everything for like forever seemed to go on. And what was interesting is as the train, because I just was fascinated by it. It was the Great Plains. First thing I thought of once I started realizing what I'm looking at here for all this distance, those are the Great Plains. And I thought, no kidding, and it's a great name for it. And then when we got further into the southwest, I didn't have a map or anything to judge it by, but it was obvious that the green areas, once in a while, I see little spots of that golden-colored vegetation, meaning I could tell you, it's getting into a drier area, you know. And then I saw a little tiny patch of sand, and I thought, well, now we're in the American Southwest, as it would be called. And then there's a little more sand, and then saw the first cactus, and it was just amazing, though, that you know, you never see it on an airplane, for example, and by car you may not quite see it if you're not along these areas. And then when we got through into California through a huge amount of orange groves. I couldn't believe it. The train's going pretty fast. I would say the train, even going through the orange grove area, was doing maybe 80 miles an hour, maybe 70, but it was going fast. And then when we got to the Los Angeles, then I believe it was 3 days in each city, Los Angeles, and then San Diego, and then San Francisco, and I liked L.A. except the smog. Then it was called smog. Now we call it. I don't know what they would call it now. But and I talked to people about it. Says, you know, because my eyes were burning a little from it. And I say, well, what is this stuff? I said, oh, that's because we're in a giant valley area, and and that was 1970. I don't know if that was well before the catalytic converters and all that. But anyhow, and then San Diego is nice. Well, we got to San Francisco. I fell in love with it instantly. It was just such a beautiful city and rolling hills. This is 1970, okay?
0: Right.
1: It was such a beautiful city, and seeing riding on the Hyde Street cable car. The one you see, the old Rice-A-Roni commercial, says Powell and Market. That's going to one of its destinations away from the Bay Area. And when you're going up and reaches a crest there and goes down, my father wanted to grab me and said, let's get out of here. This thing's going to fall off or go into the water. And I didn't think that all the people seem to be calm. Well, what do they know? They're probably tourists like us, you know, which is almost all the people riding on a cable car tourists. And but then you see going over the top and you see San Francisco Bay and you see Alcatraz Island, you know. And it was really, really a fantastic experience, and I was very grateful to experience it. So, and the cable car works. I even took a tour of the area where the big wheels are that pull a cable. It's a cable that gets pulled along through all these areas where the cable car goes, and the cable car only... Well, they use a brake which clamps against the sides of that big metal track in the middle of the area where the rails are, and it was otherwise it clamps onto the cable going uphill. Of course, it has no power of its own, or going downhill especially. It doesn't. The accidents that used to happen where somehow the guy would not clamp on tight enough onto there. I guess they fixed that problem by making sure people are super well trained, you know. And then it goes downhill like that one where you go in the opposite direction of the Rice-A-Roni commercial. When you're going down, you see San Francisco Bay. That's a pretty steep drop from the top there. But it's just amazing. And see, like I said, at the station where one of the stations where the cable gets pulled along and all that. And guess what song I would ask you to play?
0: I don't want to. You just tell me.
1: Okay, I love that. That's very good. I left my heart at San Francisco.
0: Oh, that's much better than it could have been. Okay.
1: Well, thank you. Yeah.
0: Do you know, when you were looking at the cable cars and all that, do you know why they were developed in the 1800s?
1: I know it's, I'm glad you asked me. It's the only national monument that moves, but tell me.
0: I know the reason for it, why they were invented. No. There was a very practical reason that they had to overcome, and they did it with cable cars. And this was the 1870s, and the problem was the horses were having a real problem with the hills, and some would die. And so they came up with the idea of the cable car. But, you know, it's interesting, your memory's from 1970. When I'm from Los Angeles originally, but I got my driver's license, I go to San Francisco, and I had no idea about these hills. And I tell you what, I'm getting on one of these hills. I'm trying to remember the street. It was just insanity. And it was, you know, everybody thinks about some streets, but I think that this particular one was just awful. But anyway, get to the, it was Bradford
1: was it
0: Street.
1: Zigzag Street, Lombard Street.
0: No,
1: that's
0: yeah,
1: I worked
0: right,
1: on it. I don't
0: right.
1: have a car.
0: Lombard's famous, but it's not the worst by any means. Bradford Street. It's at a 41% incline. And I had an automatic car. And, of course, no one explained to me how to deal with this, you know.

0: twilight in the sky and the lights of the city, and it was very safe. I didn't wander off everywhere where it didn't feel comfortable. That's in any big city at any time. But I did love it so much. And now with my bad feet, my bad knees, it wouldn't work. And I have trouble just walking on flat areas because of my birth defects in my feet that over the decades have caught up with me. And but anyhow, yeah, but it was just so fantastic. I loved it so much. Now, there are different versions. The most famous version of I Left My Heart in San Francisco is Tony Bennett.
1: Right.
0: And but there are other singers, I believe.
1: This is one of those songs that is covered by, there's probably over 500 covers of I Left My Heart in San Francisco.
0: Wow. Well, if you wanted to play one by somebody else, that'd be okay too, what I'm saying. Yeah, it was just so wonderful to see the Great Plains and then see the little patch of golden vegetation, which means it's not quite as much rain and all that. And a little patch of sand, a little more sand, and then I saw the first cactus. I thought, wow, that's the experience there. It's just fantastic. So,
1: right.
0: So I loved it very much over there, whenever you can get around to it, I'll
1: we'll
0: be listening for the whole show.
1: We'll do it. Okay, thanks. Appreciate it.
0: Thank you.
1: Yeah,
0: the
1: first version of I Left My Heart in San Francisco was actually Clara Mae Turner, and that was 1954, and that was a live performance. And then I think the first recorded was Seal Clayton. And so it wasn't until 62 that Tony Bennett had the hit and Frank Sinatra did at the same time. But there's easily 400 versions of that. I might not be exaggerating with that number. You know, we have definitive ways to check should you want. But actually, it was Gene, who we mentioned before, who had a request. And I wasn't going to play the Pat Boone version, but I looked and I found 630 versions of this. 600, right. And finally, I settled on the Platters. And it'll be Gene's request done by the Platters coming up on WGN Radio.

0: I'm Raleigh James, and yes, the Platters, late in their Mercury history. Buck Graham, when he took it to Mercury, started all those pop standards, Twilight Time and My Prayer and All of You and all that. And toward the end of their run on Mercury, I'll See You in My Dreams, it was a flip side in 1963. Now, I was looking for a version to play, and as I say, there's, you know, approaching 500 of them. And it's interesting, everybody who ever did a pop standard is on the list somewhere, or produced one is on the list somewhere. It's like that. And some country singers as well. But then I thought, the Platters, hey, why not? So hopefully Jean heard it, and hopefully all's going well today for her. And we will hopefully hear from her to get the update on the weather. Now, 888-876-5593. John is in Covington. What's happening tonight, John?
1: Hey, Raleigh. I might have asked you this in the past, and if I did, I sure do apologize, but I can't remember.

0: Did you ever hear the Julia Child, the lady on the, you know who I mean?
1: Yeah.
0: Yeah. Her and her husband were foreign spies or spies of some kind. Did you ever hear that?
1: I'll tell you what it is. It's one of those things that's out there as a story, and it's got a minor basis in fact, but it's not what you think. All right. Now, she had volunteered for the OSS, and the Office of Strategic Services is what predated the CIA. And so she was working there as an intelligence researcher and a file clerk. So she was not spying against us. If anything, she was spying for us, but the reality is she was doing neither. She was a clerk at the OSS. But then she got this job, and this is really, really weird, in the emergency sea rescue equipment section. All right, and you're saying, what the heck would you be rescuing? Well, I don't know why, but what she developed was a shark repellent. I am not making that out. But she was chief of the OSS registry in what was then Ceylon. It's Sri Lanka now, and in China. And so as a clerk, she was handling a lot of top secret documents, but she was not a spy in either direction. But in any direction, it would have been for us. But so she was handling all that. In fact, while she was stationed abroad, that's when she met her husband, Paul, because he was with the OSS also. And then later he joined the U.S. Foreign Service, which was around at the time. So after the war, she moved to Paris because her husband had a diplomatic job there. And that's where she learned to cook at Le Cordon Bleu and launched her cooking career. But so it was a transition from being a wartime clerk, not a spy, to a cooking icon. So that's the story.
0: All right. Well, I just wanted to leave you with this as well. I had a appointment with my glaucoma doctor, and everything's fine.
1: Good.
0: We're just trying to maintain the vision, the vision that I have.
1: Yeah.
0: So he did a pressure check, and the doctor and I, it's from 8 to 11. That's where we like to keep
1: it. Oh, hey, that's, I don't know anybody who has an 8. That's wonderful.
0: Yeah. Well, today it was 10, but at any rate,
1: That's still absolutely amazing. Anything under 20 is kind of okay, but when you can see them in the low teens, that's great, but doesn't happen that often.
0: Yeah, we're just trying to keep what I have.
1: Yeah.
0: Anyhow, but before he did the pressure check, he asked me, he said, do you see any floaters? And I told him, I said, well, I don't really look for any. I just swipe, blush, and wash my hands.
1: Oh, God. It's so good.
0: See you later, Raleigh.
1: Goodbye.
0: I love you.
1: All right.
0: Bye-bye.
1: Yes. Oh, no. I didn't see that one coming, but that's horrible. 888-876-5593. I've got quite a few floaters. I rarely see them in any event. They're certainly there. But every now and then, like a few weeks ago while I was driving, it was out of the peripheral vision on the left side. I literally thought the car was being attacked by bats. Yeah, I know. I am the drama queen. Well, it wasn't bats. It was a couple floaters. So 888-876-5593. Cindy is in Chicago. What's up, Cindy?
2: You know, I had some tech problems today, too.
1: What were they?
2: Well, the phone that I got, it's a free phone from
1: the
2: state.
1: By the way, as soon as you say phone, that doesn't compute to tech problems in my world.
2: Okay, all right. Yeah, but then anyhow, my phone number and somebody else had the same phone number, and they were buying stuff at Walmart with... all that I had to deal with was getting the phone number changed.
1: Okay.
2: But that's it. I mean, and just I had a screaming session with Walmart with the... which I normally do. Those
1: sure, they'd love to see you coming. But so you were screaming at Walmart. What exactly were you upset about?
2: People in the call center in the Philippines, especially the women, just talk and talk and talk to hear themselves speak English.
1: What on earth would possess you to call a call center?
2: Well, no, to talk to them about my phone. That's the people who answered about my phone.
1: Oh, so your phone is a Walmart phone, all right?
2: No, someone had my phone number. The phone company gave my phone number on somebody else's account.
1: All right. Well, so you call your phone company.
2: Right. But at first I was getting texts from Walmart that I was getting food delivered.
1: You just ignore that stuff. Don't even put yourself through it.
2: Well, I don't know. I just went, you know, it's just, I don't, you know, I just, it's all foul. And,
1: yes.
2: Mike can't believe what, you know, how I was screaming.
1: Well, yes, yeah, stop looking for trouble. When you get texts and you don't know what they are, you delete them. They have nothing to do with you.
2: I know, but somebody, I had to change my phone.
1: Well, that's right.
2: Number.
1: So then you call the phone company and you get them to change your phone number. It takes about a minute and a half and you're done. So you could have saved yourself all that Walmart hysteria.
2: That never happened. I never heard of that where somebody else would get the same phone.
1: Anything can happen. Those are human errors, not tech errors. But as I say, where you went off the rails were trying to deal with, say, a Walmart or whoever else it would be. You just ignore things that come in text messages or email that you don't recognize. Just ignore. That's what delete is for. Yeah, and then you call the phone company. So it's all better now.
2: Yeah, I normally do, but everyone's crazy about the storms and just my nerves.
1: All right.
2: No,
1: well,
2: I mean, it's over, and we have to get the new phone number and our six-way, what do you call it, joint texting for the condo, and everybody else has an iPhone, and I have an Android phone, and I don't want to deal. I told the association president I don't want to deal with any more of it for 2 weeks.
1: All right.
2: I got to try it. But then anyhow, that's all. You know, I'm just going to say it because now I'm aggravated. You know, all that calling about men wanting to talk to me and get my phone number, that's all crime syndicate.
1: What? What are you talking about? Ken thought he might want to go to lunch with you? You think he's in the crime syndicate?
2: Yeah, men come after me over and over.
1: All right.
2: Constantly, and I'm mourning the loss of my boyfriend.
1: Uh-huh.
2: I'm sick of it.
1: Uh-huh. Well, you don't have to call Ken. You're done.
2: No.
1: Okay, good. All right, we'll talk to you later. All thanks. Right. Appreciate it, I guess. I never know what to say about Cindy. But yeah, in general, if you look back on it, some of the things that make you the most frustrated are things that you could have avoided entirely. Now, obviously, if something is real, you'll know it. You'll get snail mail and letters, things like that. But if you get text messages or voicemails or emails, telling you all manner of anything, that is what delete is for. So 888-876-5593. And you can change your phone number if you want to on yourself pretty much any time you want with any company that you've got. That's easy enough to have happen. Chris in South Carolina, welcome back to WGN Radio.
3: Hey, Raleigh, how's it going?
1: I don't know anymore.
3: You don't? Well, guess what?
1: After Cindy, I never know.
3: Well, guess what?
1: What?
3: WCRN's got a new transmitter for AM, and they back on.
1: Well, isn't that lovely?
3: Yeah.
1: And so what kind of transmitter did they get?
3: I don't know. I just know that they came back on this week.
1: Okay.
3: And I could pick it up, like, further now. Because, you know, the old one probably is, like, overused.
1: All right. Well, very good. So all's well. So
3: yeah.
1: You weren't sure they were coming back at all, but here they are.
3: Yeah, and guess what? They cover the EAS, like severe thunderstorm warnings now.
1: Well,
3: they interrupted.
1: Yes. Easy to set up and wise to do.
3: Yeah, I was shocked because that they wouldn't do it like back when. A while ago, but they start doing it now, and I would say thank you.
1: Yeah, well,
3: now I can tune to for severe weather cover.
1: Right, right. Weather is one of those things with the EAS, is it's optional. And you can also set it up if you don't want it to interrupt a song. You can set it up to trigger after the song is over. It depends what it is. So there are some things that you have to carry, but when it comes to weather, which I think you should carry, but there's no regulation that says you must.
3: Uh-huh. Yeah. Even if, like, it was a football game or something.
1: Doesn't matter what it is.
3: You have to interrupt it.
1: Doesn't matter what it is, it's still voluntary. But, of course, you're licensed to serve the public interest, convenience, and necessity, so it certainly makes sense that you'd want to do that.
3: Uh-huh. Yeah. Because they activate it twice, and I said...
1: Well, they didn't. They didn't activate it. It's automated. It's automated. You set up the terms in the index. You set up the terms and how you want it handled. So
3: yeah,
1: you know,
3: automated.
1: Well, absolutely, it is. But there's many, many ways to set it up. But obviously, you know, they have every possible inclement weather condition known to man. You're probably not going to get a sandstorm. So, you know, you probably could go ahead and not activate that. It wouldn't matter either way because you're not going to get one. But the big thing is only do warnings. Don't do watches. Because if you start to do watches, there's too many of them.
3: Oh, yeah. Well, if you activate the watch, that means you got to keep setting in for warnings.
1: Well, no, you decide. If you're doing warnings, you can do warnings. And if you're doing warnings, then you decide what warnings you're doing, like severe thunderstorm or flash flooding or whatever.
3: Tornadoes.
1: Yeah, tornadoes, you betcha. And you can decide if you don't want to do watches, you don't have to. So in other words, first you set up the severity of the of whether it's a watch or a warning. And then you set it up in terms of what kind of a warning. And, you know, from there you... now, by the way, your NDEC is going to get, if your radio or television station, your NDEC is going to get this information. It's just a question of whether they're going to broadcast it. So...
3: Well, what station you put it on?
1: Well... you know,
3: you put your NDEC.
1: Again, no, each station has an NDEC, period. And they set it up for that station in the way they want to set it up.
3: Uh-huh.
1: So, and again, there are some things, like the national things, that you have to carry. Like the monthly test, the RMTs, you have to carry. But when it comes to weather, that's voluntary. It makes sense to carry it, but it's voluntary. Likewise, for messages like amber alerts or things of that nature, you can decide, and also you can decide how far from your point of license you want to carry them. Like, you may not want to carry one that's for Charlotte, North Carolina, for instance. So you can set all those parameters up. It's simple to do, and then it'll just obey you completely.
3: Oh, yeah. The mandate's worth a while.
1: So... Well, anyway, so I'm glad your station is back, and I hope you're enjoying it.
3: Yeah, and also, two more things. I looked like, you know, the old Cubs games on WGN.
1: What?
3: You know, they have them severe weather crawls. And
1: right, of course.
3: Tornado warning. What if you was at the Cubs game, and all of a sudden a tornado warning comes to Chicago, and you watching it on TV?
1: Well, you'd see it on TV also. I mean,
3: yeah, because they'll have a run of crawl.
1: Well, at the very least, and depending on what it is, they might have set it up to take the audio. Again, you can set it up however you want to take it. And you can, you know, with something like weather, you decide where you want that crawl. It's not mandated. But in terms of if all hell breaks loose while you're sitting there at the Cubs game, I think the EAS system is the last thing you're worried about.
3: Yeah.
1: And what was the other thing?
3: You said
1: you had two things.
3: On the radio.
1: Well, believe me, you'd be aware of it there too. So you said you had two things. What else you got?
3: And I want to do a song request.
1: Oh, okay. What you want to hear?
3: You remember this singer called Johnny Gill?
1: Of course.
3: Singer.
1: Of course, Johnny Gill. You betcha.
3: I want to hear Behind Closed Doors.
1: His version of Behind Closed Doors? Okay, it may not be tonight, but I'll add it to the list. You betcha. Okay. Thanks.
3: Check
1: appreciate it. All right. So, yeah, Kenny O'Dell wrote that, actually. And, of course, Charlie Rich had the big hit, but it was a Kenny O'Dell song. Yeah. So, 888-876-5593-8888. Raleigh, Oh, Jay in Cincinnati's got another request. Fran in Austin's got something going on. Brian in Seneca. Oh, car talk. Good. We'll change the subject. Coming up on WGN Radio.

0: from Raleigh Jones, Wanda Jackson, 1960. Let's Have a Party. Yeah, one of John Lennon's favorites. And Wanda Jackson was very interesting. She started out doing country. In fact, it was Hank Thompson who found her in the early 50s and signed her to Decca. And she was doing country stuff. And she wound up touring with Elvis in the mid-50s. And he's the one who suggested to do the rockabilly stuff. And so she signed a deal with Capitol in 56 under the provision that she could record country or rockabilly. And they said either way. And so, Let's Have a Party and Fujiyama Mama and Mean Mean Man came out. And she did that for a while. Then she went back into country and a lot of stuff as far as that goes. And then went into gospel in the 70s and then ultimately became a real rockabilly star on the retro concerts and things like that. Far as I know, she is still alive. And she'd be... Oh, about 88 now, I think. So, but as far as I know, I haven't heard any different. She was originally from Oklahoma, and then she went back to Oklahoma. But in between, when she was a young child, they moved to California, to Los Angeles, and to Bakersfield, her family. So that's a part of where she got that big taste of country music. Because, like I mentioned before, for inexplicable reasons, that was huge in the late 40s and early 50s in Los Angeles. So that's that was Jack in St. Charles who wanted to hear that, and happy to play it. Now, got more requests we'll get to, but every now and then I see something on the screen, and I say, oh, wonderful. We're going to break for news here in about a minute, but I want the headline first from Fran in Austin, who says, it's good news. All right, that's a change. What's good?
1: It is good news. Gary went to the doctor today. We both have a new, the same primary care doctor now.
0: Uh-huh.
1: And he seems really good. Well, you remember about Gary's hands?
0: Yes.
1: He had the numbness in his hands for years.
0: Yes.
1: They're sending him to a specialist on Tuesday.
0: Oh, good. Hang on. Don't go away. We'll talk more about this. So
1: okay.
0: Finally,
1: okay.
0: Is there anything more frustrating than doctors? Well, I don't know. I guess you'll just have to live with it. Yeah. Well, let's find out exactly what's going to happen there. That's really good news. So we'll continue with Fran. We got Jay. We got Brian. And we got you two coming up on WGN Radio.

0: Radio. I'm Riley James. Brenda Holloway, my friend, said I could pick anything I wanted. You know, she was the most underrated Motown artist. They recorded so many things on her and then just didn't release them. And that was recorded in, I think, the summer of like 66, and they shelved it. By the time it was released, it would have been old enough to vote. It was 21 years later in 1997 when, you know, they were combing the Motown vaults for anything they could throw on a CD that finally it came out. But they did not do her justice. All right, so we go back to Fran. So now, so Gary has a doctor's appointment. Yeah.
1: Yeah, first of all, I like that song. Thank you.
0: Oh, yeah, you've heard it, I'm sure.
1: I don't think I've heard that one.
0: Really?
1: I've got
0: I've got a lot you've probably never, you know, I've got these real tapes of her, and my favorite is I played You Changed Me before, so I know you've heard that.
1: Oh, yeah. I remember that. That's beautiful.
0: Yeah, and that was another one on those same sessions that they just shelved. You know, a lot of people think all the Motown stuff was done in Detroit, and that is wrong, too, because a lot of it was done in Los Angeles, including that.
1: Yeah, that I knew.
0: Yeah. But, they got in a lot of trouble because they didn't sign up with the union. They were using somebody else's deal to have those sessions, and you know, that finally came to light. But, yeah.
1: That doesn't surprise me.
0: Right, it was a little bit of a mess. but of course, the Holloway girls, Patrice and Brenda were Los Angeles girls, so that's where they did that.
1: Wow. But anyway, back to Gary's hand.
0: Yes.
1: Yeah, he'd been going to this clinic, and we used to joke about how they had ether tanks in the lobby.
0: You
1: know, they were just so, I mean, you know, they were just, and I kept saying, well, why don't you find another, you know, why don't you go, oh, I don't know, I don't want to deal with all that garbage, you know, I don't know how to, you know, and usually things like that I deal with, but, you know, I didn't want to micromanage Gary's life. You know, that's not the way we do things, but I, you know, I finally, one of our friends was over and she said, I'll read whatever they need, you know.
0: Yeah.
1: You can call them, I'll read whatever they need me to read.
0: Okay.
1: And because Gary's like, I don't know this, you know, I don't know what they're going to want, and then, you know.
0: Who cares?
1: And so, between the two of us, we kind of...
0: Yeah, good.
1: And they wanted to get him to see their orthopedic person right away, and he's also got back problems, so today they x-rayed his hands.
0: Okay.
1: And they x-rayed his back.
0: Good.
1: And you know, so, and he's already got an appointment on Tuesday, so.
0: Excellent.
1: That is, you know, finally, I'm hoping that something can be done about this. He thinks it's some kind of a nerve problem.
0: Yeah.
1: Or possibly carpal tunnel, which, you know,
0: Carpal tunnel would actually be the good news there, because it's well known and treatable. The problem with nerve problems is now you're talking about these things originate in the brain, and what medical science knows about that could fill a thimble. It's just one of those things.
1: Yeah, it's kind of like what they know about RA.
0: Anything autoimmune, and you know, even the quote unquote new wonder drugs, they're all of the same vein. They mask the symptoms. They don't get to a root cause. They just mask things.
1: Yeah.
0: As you know firsthand, and they all come with a boatload of side effects.
1: Yeah, they do, and some, you know, like this last couple of times, the infusions have worked, but not as well.
0: Oh, well, of course, because your body is adapting to it, and your immunity is willing to overcome it, just what you need. But yeah.
1: Yeah, so it's like usually when I get them, you know, I come home and I just crash right away, and I sleep for, you know, 12, 13 hours.
0: That's good, actually.
1: And this time, yeah, that's good. But this time I came home and I was waiting to get, you know, that feeling that I needed to crash. And it finally happened, but it took hours, which usually when I get home, it's like, okay, you know, I'm gone. So, but anyway, you know, it's just, I'm just really happy that they're finally going to look into Gary's hands. And,
0: yes.
1: And, you know, I mean, I'm glad he got out of that darn WellMed clinic.
0: Oh, yeah.
1: And as for the transit situation, they thanked me for my feedback.
0: Oh, no. Oh. That's the way of telling you to go screw yourself.
1: Basically, yeah. And so I'm trying to figure out, okay, I've called. So I guess now it's time. I thought, well, I'll email, but they might do the same thing. I am not used to, I've fought things before, but it's usually when we were at the other apartment complex we lived in, I was part of this tenants council that was trying to get some things done, and usually they roped me into being the spokesperson. But I had other people behind me. I was speaking on behalf of myself,
0: right,
1: and other people, which I still am, but I just only have, you know, like it, when I mentioned that people in wheelchairs find the ramp a little too steep and narrow, they're not going to listen to that because I'm not,
0: well,
1: you know, I don't have names or I don't have anything other than my opinion, and they don't care about my opinion.
0: No, but they don't want to be publicly shamed. That's why I was hoping there was a TV reporter who was one of those on your side type reporters, you know, that get at the bottom of things. They really don't want this to become a major issue. And if there was an organization, you know, I know I'm being foolish even thinking that, but you know, if there was some organization, or you know, like the National Council for the Blind or whatever it is, who could take this up, or any disability organization where they could publicly shame them, I think that would cause them to get into action, because they don't like that.
1: Yeah, I know. I used to be a member of the Federation, yeah, and I used to be a member of the American Council, and
0: right,
1: I found I had issues with both organizations, and so I just, you know, I'm not an organization person, but at this, you know, at the same time, I mean, I think they spend too much time saying they're not the other people. It's kind of like the Democrats and Republicans.
0: Yeah.
1: You know, there's like, you know,
0: yeah,
1: well, we're not like them. Well, we're not like them. Well, you know, they're fighting each other, and they're not fighting for us.
0: Yeah. And in this case, we're not even wanting you to join somebody. We just want to get somebody who will do something. Like, they have that Coalition of Texans with Disabilities, which is, it's in Austin, and it's consumer-driven about civil rights and accessibility and employment. And, you know, sometimes somebody in one of those offices may want something that they can take as a cause to publicize. So, Austin...
1: And what is this organization?
0: Coalition of Texans with Disabilities.
1: Okay.
0: And it is
1: okay.
0: In Austin. And there's also the Austin Resource Center for Independent Living. You know, that's a kind of an empowerment group, just like it sounds. But also Disability Rights, that's free legal advice, Disability Rights Texas. What I'm hoping is you can run into somebody who wants to make a name for themselves, and this would be a perfect cause to do it.
1: Yeah. I know we were talking to Johnny last night. That's why, you know, it was like you were having a slow night, and I was trying to call in. And while I was trying to call in, Johnny called us, so we wound up getting in one of our marathon conversations between the three of us, which is always fun.
0: Yes.
1: But we almost thought of calling you as a group, and then I thought, nee.
0: I don't know. There are some nights when I'm willing to talk to houseplants, so by all means, don't hesitate.
1: But anyway, I had forgotten that I was going to ask him if he, you know, if he knows anybody.
0: Right.
1: Yeah,
0: from being on the air and stuff. Yeah. But that's what you want.
1: Yeah.
0: And if you could get anybody on the air who would like to, you know, years ago, Bob Cole was real big. I don't know what he's doing anymore, but he was real big in mornings there. And but somebody who's looking for a cause, because this would be a great one to publicize.
1: Yeah, and I think there might be I know they used to be on KUT or KUTX, one of them.
0: Uh-huh.
1: There was a disability related show.
0: Right.
1: And, you know, they might listen. They would.
0: Yeah, that same kind of thing.
1: Especially if I could get on the air.
0: Right. That's the sort of thing you're looking at, because you're right that as an individual, they'll just tell you to have a nice day. But we want to get it to the point where it's something that they can't ignore, where they will be publicly shamed for it, because, you know, they don't like that reputation.
1: Right. And, you know, I did say when I was talking to them, I tried the carrot and the stick approach.
0: Right.
1: Where, you know, I always said, oh, I've been writing Capital Metro for 20 years, and I know that you've always been concerned about... this sort of blah, blah, blah.
0: Right.
1: But, you know, and then I expressed my concerns, but, you know, they didn't even, I mean, I just talked to some secretary or phone person or something. And I mean, the people that, you know, the names you gave me, those people never even called me back.
0: Yeah, so it's obvious that as an individual, you're not going to make any inroads here. So now we need to find you a bigger gun, you know, somebody, some organization that wants to make a name for themselves. And there's got to be it. There's someone there. Austin's loaded with these kind of things. Just finding one.
1: Yeah. So. Yeah, we're so woke here.
0: Yeah, exactly. Yeah, well, you know, the nicest thing about Austin is how close it is to Texas. So, because God knows it's not part of it. I used to say that all the time. They loved me. But anyway, I think that's the key.
1: Yeah, I will definitely try that. I was going to write a letter, but I thought, the same thing as the phone call.
0: It is going to be the same, unfortunately. I can tell from the way they're handling it that you're wasting your time as an individual, but you won't be as a group.
1: Right. So.
0: And it'd be great. It'd be wonderful if someone at KUT picked up the banner, because, you know, that's holy ground to those kind of people. So. Tell you what, that'd be great. So, you know, I have no idea what the programming is, but I sure know that it would get their attention.
1: Right. Yeah, it's too bad we don't know. We knew he did the news there. What is his name again? His wife's name is Fran. Bob Branson.
0: Okay.
1: Was a good friend of ours that we haven't heard from him in years, and he no longer works for KUT, but he might be able to tell me who to talk to.
0: He might, absolutely. Yeah, he retired. But he's been retired now a decade, so, you know,
1: he's been retired a long time.
0: So the chances of him still knowing somebody isn't
1: too great, but,
0: no.
1: Yeah, the only reason I thought of him was that he and Gary used to do some show together, and they just, when they get together, it's in like these, it almost reminds me of that thing that Hudson and Landry did a long time ago about the two boss jocks, you know.
0: Yeah. Well, that'd be great. Well, you know, if you can find him, he probably has contacts, so it wouldn't hurt. And
1: nope.
0: Yeah, and I think Bob Cole is still on the air somewhere. I don't know what the deal is, but he was a morning man of big impact there for decades. And I know he always used to say to me, you know, because he was one of the people who said, oh, you're going to love Austin. I said, I don't think so. He said, you don't understand. It's a terrible place, but you're never going to run out of things to talk about. You won't have to do any show prep. They'll do it for you. And he was right about that. I said, it isn't worth it. So.
1: Yeah, it's too bad Dale Dudley isn't on. I used to like
0: KLDJ FM, right?
1: And this would be definitely something that he could sink his teeth into.
0: Whatever happened to him?
1: I don't know whether he got fired or what happened. Gary would probably know more than I would.
0: I'm trying to find.
1: I used to really enjoy listening to him.
0: Yeah. No, he was there when I was, but never met the guy. He didn't like me. But you know, but that was because he didn't like what I did on the air. He didn't understand that what you do on the air isn't who you are.
1: Right. So
0: that never
1: exactly.
0: occurred to him. Yeah. So anyway, yeah. that was the deal there. Yeah. So I don't know what happened to him. I know about 2022, I think they got rid of him, but he was there a long time. So.
1: Yeah, he was.
0: Yeah, well, you're going to find somebody. That's the new task. We're going to find somebody.
1: Yep. Yeah. I'll do it.
0: All right, good deal. Thanks. Talk to you soon.
1: Okay.
0: Okay, good.
1: Sure.
0: So good news about Gary. That is good news, finally finding a doctor who's willing to look into what's going on. I know that shouldn't be something that's a rare treat, but these days it is. And I might put it on my list to try and get a hold of Bob Cole, too. But, of course, you know, my callback list, the only way to get off it is to die. And so, God, yeah, the only thing that's left of my family of origin, I was adopted, so it's not really a family of origin, but the people who raised me, the only thing left are people in Kuwait. And they write all the time, and I basically ignore them. And, but one of them was always writing all the time, and finally I thought, well, I'll answer. So I did. I didn't hear back. So now I'm wondering, what the heck's going on? Curiosity hasn't caused me to do anything more about it, but, you know, I might. There could be something. All right, so we'll pick it up there. We got Jay, we got Brian, we got Eduardo, we got Sam, and you coming up after the news on WGN Radio.

0: WGN Radio. I'm Raleigh James. That is a wonderful song all the way around, and it's definitely a one-hit wonder, a medley of their hit, no doubt about it. But boy, it was worth it, wasn't it? And that was Mike in Elmwood Park who wanted to hear the Jarmels. They're from Richmond, and it was actually Benny King when he was first touring with the Drifters. You know, when the Drifters had been disbanded and manager Treadwell had the name ownership and then got the Five Crowns, which was Benny King, and made him tour all over the country. And hilarious stories on that tour. But when they were in Richmond, that's when they heard the Jarmels. And Benny King said, you know, you guys are good. There's a lot of record companies like to talk to you. And so they went to New York and they met with the Schwartz brothers and Laurie. Laurie signed them, and that was it. Actually, they auditioned with Benny King's signature Stand By Me, but it was the first time that Laurie had signed an African-American group, and I don't think they were the Jarmels at the time. I think they got named the Jarmels after a street in Harlem, but they had been, I think they were the Actors or something like that, something not memorable. And it was interesting because the guy who used to work with the Mystics and the Passions, you know, another couple Laurie groups, got assigned as their manager, and they released a couple things that did absolutely nothing, but then A Little Bit of Soap, number 12 nationally, and that was just huge, obviously. So group continued to perform throughout the 60s, but no matter what they did after that, they didn't hit. They had a lot of personnel changes, and it was interesting because along the way, one of them was Major Harris, who of course later went on to fame with the Delphonics and then independently as well. But I think it really is A Little Bit of Soap and nothing else. But I thought it was a terrific record. So 888-876-5593-8888-RALEIGH. And we'll see what requests Jay, and then we're going to do Car Talk with Brian. But Jay in Cincinnati, welcome back to WGN. Jay gave up. Sorry about that, Jay. Yeah, sometimes it takes a while, and but I'm sure he'll come. But Brian is in Seneca. So, Brian, welcome back to WGN.
1: To be back. From what little I've seen, Austin's paratransit seems to have superior skills in soaking up tax dollars and providing little in return to the citizens of the city. So
0: yeah, and it's always been that way. And like I say, in 96 when I was there and they started 24-hour free rides for everybody, I said, it's going to be the mobile homeless, and it was.
1: Yeah, well, only so much you can do about that, I guess. Before we get too much further, I'd like to go ahead and put in a request.
0: All right, let's see what you got.
1: Wishing You Were Here by Chicago.
0: Oh, okay. All right. All right. Good deal. We'll do it. Anything else?
1: Okay. Now we'll go ahead and get the AMC Eagle out of the way first, because in a couple of your recent Monday questions, the answers were the AMC Eagle and the Oldsmobile Toronado.
0: Yeah, and by the way, I loved the Toronado. I don't care if it was voted one of the world's worst cars. I just thought it was wonderful.
1: Yeah, if I dug hard enough, I'd eventually find who was giving the bad reviews on the Toronado, but light to medium digging, I couldn't find them.
0: Ah, well, it's from a book.
1: Yeah,
0: obviously, I look for books and used bookstores and stuff that won't have much on the internet, so I can ask things that aren't easily searchable.
1: Yeah, well, I've got my copy of Consumer's Guide, thanks to Steve and Johnny, roughly 30 years ago, plus, what was the name of the GM executive that Ford, Bunky Knudsen.
0: Oh, okay.
1: Courtesy of Bunky Knudsen, I've got the Consumer's Guide for American Cars, basically 19, whenever the company started up until the early to mid-80s when the book went to press.
0: Okay.
1: It only skims the surface, and you practically need a pallet jack to move it around.
0: There you are.
1: Great book, plenty of text, plenty of pictures.
0: Indeed.
1: But we'll go ahead and cover the AMC Eagle first.
0: Okay.
1: Now, the AMC Eagle its claim to fame over its predecessors, the Concorde and the Spirit, is that to celebrate their having recently purchased Jeep from Kaiser Frazier,
0: right,
1: and killing off any possible chances of them ever getting back to even the level of the 1930s to 40s Nash. But anyway, they bought Jeep thinking it would help the company, and it was millstone around their neck, but it's ultimately the same thing that Chrysler bought them for when Chrysler took over AMC. But anyway, the difference between the Eagle and the Concorde and the later Spirit, and I'll get to the Spirit in a second, is that the Eagles had what's called a center differential.
0: Okay.
1: Now, which meant they were full-time all-wheel drive. Now, when you have power on more than one driving axle, the way it gets from the engine and transmission to those axles, you know, on something that uses transmissions and not your battery cars like today, is that it has to leave the transmission and go to a unit that has the extra drive shafts on it.
0: Uh-huh.
1: Now, if this unit is locked all the time, it's called a transfer case, which
0: right.
1: is what you'll hear most people with pickup trucks talking about. The problem with the transfer case is that it is like a solid axle. And if you just stick a truck or a car, if you find one, with a transfer case, you stick it in four-wheel drive all the time, eventually it's going to bust the transaxle or bust something else because the front and the rear axles travel at different speeds depending on what you're doing with the car. In order to avoid destroying the car and having full-time four-wheel drive, you have to have a center differential. The center differential can have multiple gears in it and can be locking, but it is normally a differential, and it sends the power out to the front axle and the rear axle to the extent that it needs it, just like your differentials on your individual drive axle send power out to the wheels differently depending on what they need. So the AMC Eagle, they all had center differentials on them. And before that, the first of the Eagles was the somewhat larger one. It was the AMC Concorde with a center differential
0: right.
1: on it and raised ground clearance. The Concorde went all the way back to the late 60s or early 70s AMC Hornet. So, especially in this time, these cars have been around for a while. And the underlying underpinnings to the Concorde and the Pacer and the Spirit and the Gremlin and the Matador and the Ambassador, all of that went back to the early 1960s. So it's amazing that AMC was able to do as much as they did and do it as well as they did with all the money they did not have to spend on engineering or anything of the like.
0: Well, they were some of the weakest engines, though. I know they had an option for a four-cylinder, and then the big one was a six-cylinder in line, and I think it was like 4.2 liter. So, you know, that's...
1: Yeah, they were underpowered because
0: yeah,
1: they got tired of trying to maintain their V8.
0: Yeah, but
1: this thing was
0: too heavy to even have been offered as a four-cylinder option. But what I found interesting is that it's considered to be the first and the forerunner to the modern crossovers. And I thought, oh my God, I hate to think that that's what started it.
1: Well, other than being gutless wonders in an era of gutless wonders, there
0: yes.
1: was nothing wrong with the car.
0: Yeah,
1: it would. And if you really were having that, you know, kind of a Jones for power, and you really were that desperate for it, all you had to do was go to the local junkyard and pull the engine out of a Javelin or a Ambassador,
0: most,
1: drop it in, it would fit right away.
0: Right. Most people are not going to do-it-yourself car purchasing, though. You know, they want to go in and get it as is. So, now, what's interesting, I didn't know American Motors bought Chrysler. I thought Chrysler bought American Motors, and I thought that was at the end of that run, like about 88.
1: If I said it the wrong way, then obviously I was misspeaking, and I apologize. Chrysler bought AMC because...
0: But it was the end...
1: AMC was 97% dead and 3% buried.
0: Yeah, agreed. But it was the end of that Eagles run, not the beginning.
1: Oh yeah. It was a very... end of it, because in 1979, Chrysler Corporation was in every bit as much trouble as AMC, except they were bigger and higher up, so they had more distance to fall and more splat to go splat with when they finally hit concrete.
0: Yeah, but you know, they weren't, you know, as AMC, well, even as other things, but it was Nash and Hudson in the 50s, and
1: They originally put AMC together, and if it weren't for Studebaker's factory and cost inefficiencies, it was supposed to have been Hudson, Nash, Studebaker, and Packard to make the combined AMC, and there was hopes that there was enough, you know,
0: and then,
1: a formation of enough center of gravity to keep the company together. But George Romney, after he merged with Hudson, was quicker than Packard's accountants, who found themselves buying Studebaker's management to put on top of themselves, which worked great for Studebaker, so it was great for Packard, too, I guess.
0: Well, and then, of course, you mentioned Jeep and the Kaiser Jeep. They got about 1970, but 79, yes. Wasn't that the deal where Renault bought into it? I think it became a combination of
1: Renault buying into it and AMC wanting somebody.
0: Yeah, right, exactly.
1: And then, give them something to manufacture, and they would rather make Renaults.
0: Right. Right, because they got a chunk of that ownership, I know. But in any event, interesting stuff. Okay, so that's the Eagle. Now, any thoughts on the Toronado?
1: The Toronado was a lot more successful than your reference.
0: I thought so too.
1: Although it was still somewhat of a niche market, the quality was on average to slightly above for cars of its price class at the time when it was made.
0: Yeah, I loved it. Now, I just loved it.
1: Yeah, now the brakes were a bit of an issue, more so with the heavy front weight bias.
0: Right. Right.
1: But in 1966. They were still following federal guidelines, as the most they would do, as well as the least they would do. So the modern brake cylinder on a car is what's called a dual circuit, which means that if you lose the brake, if one of your brake hoses busts on one wheel, you still have brakes on
0: fallback on the others, right?
1: Not a set.
0: Right.
1: This was not the case. This 1966 was the last year where that wasn't the case, where if you had a brake hose pop on one wheel, that got rid of all of the brakes.
0: Right.
1: Now, Cadillac had been using the dual circuit as standard equipment since 1962. Oldsmobile waited until the government stuffed it down their throats in 1967. So the 66 Toronados could pop a wheel and lose the brakes for the entire car.
0: Yeah, it's a possibility, but you know, I knew a lot of people who loved that Toronado like I did, and some of them had the money at the time to buy one. I don't know anybody who went to their doom due to the brake failure. It was a possibility, but I'd never heard about it happening often.
1: Well, no, and it wasn't necessarily, except if you go to the mountain states or something weird like that, when there's all sorts of things trying to destroy your brakes. It's something that people knew how to get around. Mm. Back then, people still knew, if nothing else, to pull the handbrake and pray.
0: Yeah, right, exactly. Like I was talking before about that street in San Francisco. Yeah, that's exactly when you pulled the handbrake and pray.
1: But the other major thing about the Toronado, the first year they actually sold 40,000 units, which for a pricier car was, by all measures, success. Now, in 1967, the second year of the Toronado and the first year of the Eldorado, both models combined did not quite make 40,000, but they were still not considered a failure. Not only that, but the transmission for the Toronado and the Eldorado, the Hydromatic 425 was actually one of the best of many stellar transmissions GM built, and above and beyond the Toronado and the Eldorado was the transmission for two RVs.
0: Okay.
1: Now, one of the RVs was the GMC RV, which everybody's familiar with when GM actually set up a GM-style assembly line for RVs, and if the fuel crises had not hit when they did, then GMC would probably still be making RVs today. They were that good.
0: Well, all right.
1: And the other one, which is less heard of, is the last year or two of production for what was called the Ultravan RV.
0: Mm-hmm.
1: The Ultravan RV was a rear-engined RV that was originally powered using the flat six engine and transmissions from the Chevrolet Corvair. But when they ran out of Corvair power plants new, they switched over from the Corvair to the Toronado power engine and transmission package, and they ran that way for the last 1 or 2 years of production. Now, they didn't make a lot of them because

0: Absolutely. Though some of them, they did polish them to make it seem like it was an Airstream, but not on your life. All right. Well, good conversation, good stuff. And yeah, I don't write these books. I just use them as sources.
1: Okay, well, talk to you later.
0: Okay, thanks. Appreciate it. Yeah, Monday Night Trivia. That's the hardest thing when I throw out questions is coming up with things you can't research. Because, of course, we do it for the fun. The prizes are worthless. But people, if they can go online, very often will. So I'm on the lookout all the time for those questions that are, unsearchable. There's a term, bastardizing the English language again. So before we get onto it, Anita in Beloit wants to weigh in on the Eagles. So, Anita, welcome back to WGN Radio.
2: Good evening, Holly.
0: Yeah.
2: I'm offended that people think that the AMC Eagle was a terrible car.
0: Yeah.
2: I bought a brand new 1983 AMC Eagle. We paid cash for it.
0: Uh-huh.
2: We ordered it special. It was only on the production line on Wednesdays, so we did have to, honest to God, we asked for it to only be on the production line on Wednesdays, because that's the only day anybody's worth anything.
0: It's nice that you could pick it.
2: Yes. That car lasted over 10 years. It was still running when we sold it, and it actually rolled over the odometer. There was nothing wrong with that vehicle.
0: All right.
2: And yes, the little box where you move it from two-wheel drive to four-wheel drive, it still works.
0: All right. Well, let me ask you, with a history like that, why did you part with it after a decade?
2: Oh, I wanted to get this other one. I wanted to get a Chevy Blazer.
0: Oh, okay.
2: Yeah. Well, I was tired of going without air conditioning.
0: Well, that is a problem. I agree with you wholeheartedly on that.
2: And it's like, okay, I've had it. I want air conditioning now.
0: Yeah, yeah, yeah, no doubt about it. I'm with you all the way on that. Well, all right, so another vote for the Eagle.
2: It's like, how can you people say it was a crappy car? I love my Eagle. Are you nuts?
0: Well,
2: a wonderful vehicle.
0: There's
2: it rolled over even.
0: A whole book to this effect, so I don't know what to tell you.
2: Oh, man.
0: So it's at the other studio. Otherwise, I'd go get it and tell you who to blame,
2: yeah.
0: But I don't know.
2: I think because it was on the, it's on the line, only on Wednesday.
0: Okay.
2: You can't trust anybody who works on it on Monday. You can't trust anybody who's working on it on Friday either.
0: Well, I give you a lot of credit for figuring, not knowing that, but figuring out when the car was actually on the line.
2: Well, we told him specifically it can only be on the line on Wednesday.
0: What?
2: And he wrote that on the order.
0: Oh, my God.
2: Write it on the order.
0: Oh, my God.
2: Only on the line on Wednesday.
0: I wonder if they really, they must have lived up to it. Your car worked for a decade. So, yeah, I guess.
2: 10 years.
0: All right.
2: 10 years.
0: Well, there you go.
2: It was like, yeah.
0: All right. Well, I think I'm about to blow the news. So thank you for calling. We'll talk to you soon. Yes.
2: I'm looking at the clock. It's like 2 minutes to 12. You got to go, baby girl.
0: Okay, bye. Thanks for calling. Okay. And another hour of this right here on WGN Radio.

I'm Riley James, and it was Mike in Elmwood Park who wanted to hear Silhouettes. A lot of people thought the Rays were from Philadelphia because that was a hit on Cameo in 1957. Not true. The Rays were actually from New York, and they had been on Chess, and they couldn't get arrested on Chess is really the truth. But then Cameo, that was a huge hit. Of course, been redone by half of everybody. And as I was saying when we were talking about that with Mike about his request, I said, you know, I know there's tons of covers of that, but speaking of Philadelphia, I thought the Futures did the absolute best job of a cover.

0: single in 1980 on Philadelphia International did absolutely nothing, but I thought it was just a delight. It was a Bob Crew and Frank Slay who wrote it, of course. All right, so 888-876-5593, 8888 Raleigh. Okay, good. I see Jean on the phone. I want to find out how it's going with her. So, Jean, welcome back to WGN Radio. How are you doing?
1: Oh, I'm excellent. I've only had 2 hours since I talked to you, and Kim has only had an hour and a half. It's been a grueling, grueling thing, but we couldn't get anybody after long. We finally got them to come at 2 in the afternoon, and your prayers and your love and everything helped me and helped us so much because I had a miracle. He didn't have to do the wall. He just had to do the sump pump and make some alterations. And twisting into the wall was something that never occurred before. He said that if the pump had wanted to burn out, and with this particular pump that my grandson put in years ago, it didn't do that. Instead, it backed into the wall to the outside plumbing. Mm. And that was the pounding in the wall. Oh. And like the whooshing. But, you know, I've told you so many times, I've had so many miracles, I had another one. The pump burnt out as he was opening it. It gave its last big grind, and it went off. And he said he was so sorry that they couldn't get here because, you know, there's so many of us, you know. Well, my grandson won't have electric in Indiana until Monday.
0: Wow.
1: And here in Illinois, they still have quite a few thousand to go in Tinley Park and Homewood and Flossmoor. And, you know, it's bad for everyone here in this middle section. But I won't complain. I had a miracle.
0: Good.
1: It cost me a lot of money because some pumps have gone up. And he says, it's $2,000. And I said, for a jump the pump. He says, well, I have to do other things down there with, you know, cementing and all that business. I says, well, go ahead. Then the hotel would have cost me more than that.
0: Well, absolutely. And in today's dollars, that's a bargain.
1: It is, because I would have been flooded and had more damage than Carter's hat pill.
0: Yeah, right. So the wall is dry. The wall is dry, by the way, so we're okay with the wall?
1: The wall is dry.
0: All right.
1: We have all that. He said not to worry about the wall.
0: Okay.
1: As he explained it to us, all the different sounds and all the swooshing, it was like flushing.
0: Okay.
1: With this particular pump that was put in there.
0: Okay.
1: And so that flushed back into the wall out to the sewer. There's a big sewer in...
0: Yeah.
1: Well, I'm on a corner. It's hard to explain to you. I have my address is on Whitworth, but the front of my house is 148th Street. My big backyard is facing LaSalle. So with that, I've got the big sewer out in the front of Wentworth, goes out to the street. Now, if I had the water, like he said, and they had to go into the sewer, that would have been, about $30,000.
0: Oh, my God.
1: The village doesn't, the village does not take care of inside. Like that sewer, they don't maintain. My grandson puts stuff in there every month. Some kind of thing.
0: Well, now, when you say sewer, is it a septic tank?
1: No, it's into the ground with a cover on it.
0: Yeah, well, I think that would be a septic tank, because I don't think you're still in a situation where you've, got something other than that. I'll bet you it's a form of a septic tank.
1: Maybe that's what they call it. My husband, God rest his soul. He took care of everything, and I'll tell you, I feel 100 today instead of 92, believe me.
0: Oh, I'll bet you.
1: And, it was something because we waited and waited. We kept drinking coffee. Dunkin' Donuts was here to deliver us coffee to get us through that after we talked to you and got us through, and then picking up stuff. Because down in the basement, I wasn't through with that other situation that I had, from my other
0: school. Right, absolutely.
1: The roofer was here, but I still need drywall.
2: So now the drywall man has to come in and repair the bathroom ceiling upstairs. Oh. I haven't had that yet. And it's just been a little too much. And then, you know, we had to pack up Elizabeth last Saturday to go to Nicholas. And the poor kid, you know, his office, he's got an office in the place he lives. Because he's in marketing, and then with him, no electric, and he's got three women there, and he's sending a baby, and he said he's going goofy now.
0: Oh, I'll bet. Well, you know, when you've got all these different things in play, the big thing is never look at the big picture. Just attack one thing at a time methodically, and don't look beyond that, because it's overwhelming otherwise.
2: It is.
0: Yeah. Now, I assume you have a septic, and I also assume that where you are, they don't have city sewer, right?
2: No.
0: Okay, so then you'd have a septic, because your only other thing you could have would be a cesspool. And that's what we have where we are. That's how old this kind of area is. But the government outlawed cesspools long ago. So that the problem is that when you have a cesspool failure, you've got to go septic, and that requires a lot of space on a lot. But it sounds like you've already got septic, so that's not an issue.
2: I see. But I know what I know about it. Is all I know, Nicholas has to put this stuff in there.
0: Oh, yeah. No,
2: every month.
0: Yeah, that would be either way.
2: I guess for tree rots or something. Tree roots.
0: Yeah, right. Yeah. So, yeah, it's a septic system.
2: Oh, okay. Thank you. You're giving me an education. I'm 100 years old learning about all this.
0: Yeah.
2: This is really something else, I'll tell you. My brain is, like, so tired. And I said to Kimberly, I said, you know, if we ever sleep, it will be sleeping through the weekend.
0: And that'll be fine, too.
2: All right. You got that right.
0: Yeah.
2: You know, but, you know, you're amazing. And you know what? You reach all of us. And you're so, so beautiful and kind. And, you know, I hope that your future, you'll have a long, beautiful life, you know, because you have so much to give. And, you know, you help so many people. I heard you talk and speak to so many people and give them hope. And that's what we all need as we age, and you're so beautiful. And I want to thank you, too. In between, I didn't have you on, and all of a sudden, I hear a playing of my song,
0: yes,
2: You In My Dream.
0: Yes, the Platters.
2: And I said to Kimberly, as soon as I have a little something, I said, I got to sit down for a while, and I'm going to, you know, call her when I can, you know, get my bearings and tell you thank you, because it's a beautiful song, and I'll always see my Lyle in my dreams.
0: All right. Well, good deal.
2: I love that song. I never heard it by the Platters, and I'm going to buy it. I'm going to have Kimberly buy it for me.
0: Oh, good.
2: I liked it real well, and I never heard it, and I said, oh, my gosh, she soothed my brain again.
0: Well, good.
2: And, it's important to me very, very much. And I hope you live a beautiful, long life, too, because, you know, just hang on to John as many years as you can, because that's what keeps us going, you know?
0: Oh, you betcha. Well, you know, our deal is I go first. And I've told him, you know, I'll snatch you back if you think you're going first. If you're going first, kill me first, because I'm very selfish this way. So, yes.
2: You know what? I think that we both wanted that in my day. I didn't want to leave him go, and that was my problem. But a lady that was at our nightclub that we always attended, she said that night when I was it was in between the hospital, we got back and forth, and she said, tell him that you'll be all right.
0: Ah.
2: And that's what happened. And those words resonated to him, and all I did was rub his cheek and gave him a kiss, and he was off.
0: Right.
2: You know.
0: Oh, that's right. And so, that's exactly what he needed to hear. I truly believe that. Now, of course, in my advance directive, John calls it the hangnail clause. You can take me out for almost anything because I'm ready to go.
2: Oh, something.
0: Yeah, absolutely. People are amazed when they see all the conditions where I'm leaving. Yeah, absolutely. No one has ever said, dear Lord, let me linger. So not going out that way.
2: No, you're so right. Everybody I knew in my whole family was that way.
0: Yeah.
2: You know, nobody wanted to linger once something hit them.
0: Well, exactly. And I don't know anybody who feels differently about that. I'm sure there are people who believe there's nothing that's coming next or what have you. But for most of us, mm-hmm. no, we'll skip the suffering part.
2: Right. We have to. Believe me, because I watch little Thea now. There's a picture that Elizabeth had sent from Nicholas that they went to last Sunday to an apple park or apple something anyhow. And there's a picture of Thea holding a little lion. I call him little now because that's the middle name. And it's a beautiful picture. Her color's better, you know. So we all think that something's working with her treatments of the cancer.
0: Oh, good. That'd be wonderful.
2: I'll have Kimberly, she's on the park bench, and she's holding him, and it's real sweet. And, you know, because he's got that catheter since he's 4 years old.
0: Yeah.
2: So I said, he's frisky. I said, don't forget, he's frisky. Because, you know, so he doesn't bump it, you know.
0: Yeah.
2: Yeah, but anyway, her color's much better. So, see, God works in this, you know, mysterious ways. We don't know things. And, but she's making it. And that is a pleasure. And it, you know, relaxes Nicholas a little bit. But
0: sure.
2: She's got a lot more of this. He's got to take her to the airport. He says, they use the stone. You know, the formulas and the cereals for the baby, then he's got to have the big power for all his computers for his office there. So he's working it back and forth. He's keeping real busy. And he says, well, you haven't had a baby at all.
0: Yeah.
2: He's only had the daughter, you know. But anyway, it's a crazy world, you know. Everything comes in bunches.
0: Yes, it does.
2: But anyway, I lucked out with Gelmanly Drizzle. Through the night.
0: Good.
2: And at noon time, a big drizzle came, and I said, oh my, that's getting more picked up. I said, it's all going to go, because I've been through that once when I was younger here, and I carried the buckets out, and my neighbor seen me, and he came over and turned everything off, the water line up. But, you know, we don't know how to do all that. And, I don't want to now.
0: Right.
2: I'm too much too old. But anyway, we made it. We made it.
0: Yeah.
2: And I hope that a lot of other people are making it because their electric is not on. And, you know, the devastation with that.
0: Oh, yeah.
2: I know it, you know. Because when I had my big flood in Homewood, my first house, I was on the front page of the old Daily News here in Chicago. They came and took my picture the house. And then I was going to stay. We redid it. And then 2 weeks later, another storm came, and it came right to the front door again. So we said, we're out of Homewood because we're not taking a boat out again and it being stranded.
0: Yeah.
2: So I had it early, you know, in my marriage. Kimberly was only just a year old.
0: Wow.
2: And when we bought that little house from Marriott Builders back then.
0: Sure.
2: But we got out of that. So I started out my life that way with marriage and all the things that go on with houses and houses. But we made it. We made it.
0: Absolutely.
2: And
0: absolutely.
2: And you know what? You helped me. And you help all of us. Believe me, you do. And I appreciate you. And Kimberly does too. And Elizabeth, we all do. And stay as nice as you are because, you know, the world is a little crazy out there.
0: Yeah.
2: We need people like you.
0: Well,
2: we all need
0: you.
2: The faith and kindness, and that's all. It doesn't cost us anymore to be nice than to be nasty, you know.
0: That's absolutely true.
2: And, yes. Well, thank you so much again, and you got me through it.
0: Well, good.
2: You really did.
0: I'm glad it worked out. That's an excellent end to the story.
2: Oh, my God, yes. And he was a nice man. He was gentle and nice and considerate.
0: Good.
2: And he says, you know what? I'm going to call my supervisor, and he says, I'll see if I can get a little money off. And he did. He found an 18-something, whatever that was.
0: Well, good.
2: That was nice of you. His name was Sean. I said, oh, that's a good name.
0: Yeah.
2: Good old Irish name. Yeah, but anyway, he was pleasant, and he's going to do the laundry tub for me, too. He's going to ask a friend, because my house was built in 68, and the laundry tub is a big old cement one. But what they did, he said back then, they put the brackets into the floor before they put the cement laundry tub in there. And he says, that's why now you've got a leak. It's old, and he's like, I can't use it. So the tube my grandson made to go into the sump pump. And he said, that's okay. Your grandson did a fine job. But he said, the laundry tub, he said, we can't do nothing with it. I said, well, I have to get it out of here. And I said, Lou Vandrano, WGN, when I called back when this happened, he said it would have to be just chopped up and somebody to take it away. Well, I called many people, and nobody wants to chop it up because it's that heavy old cement.
0: Sure.
2: So he's going to talk to a friend, and he's going to let me know what they would charge to chop it all up and get it out so I can get a new one.
0: Good,
2: so that'll take care of the new pump. I won't have to worry about the wall, and I got to get the laundry tub out, so that'll be next.
0: Well, good report, but like I say, don't concentrate on the big picture. One thing at a time, and you'll get through it.
2: You're right. You're so right. I do one thing, and then I'll go to the next one.
0: That's exactly it. Yep. You betcha. All right, good to talk to you.
2: Okay, Kim and I will rest up and think about you, and you have a good weekend and rest well, too.
0: Well, thanks a lot. Appreciate it.
2: And I really like the music, and that was wonderful.
0: Okay.
2: And you take care now and have a good, healthy, blessed weekend.
0: Okay. All right, you too. Thanks. Appreciate it.
2: Okay, and bye-bye for now.
0: So we are in the news, and that's okay. If you're listening on the stream, you, of course, are still hearing me. And if you're listening on WGN, once again, I'm talking to myself, but I won't be in a few minutes right here. I'll be talking to Robert and Eduardo and Sam and Dean, and maybe you too.

0: WGN Radio. I'm Raleigh James. There's the original 1960. Yeah, on Profile. Little by little, Junior Wells. He released it and redid it, actually. Won't say re-released because it's redone. He did it with Buddy Guy again in 1968. But, you know, probably three dozen people have done that song. But that was the first one. It was released in February of 1960. And I don't think anybody topped it, though a lot of people had it, whether it was B.B. King or you name it, Southside Johnny and the Asbury Jukes. Yeah, everybody. But, yeah, I don't think you get better than that. All right, so that was for Marty. Promised I'd play that. 888-876-5593 is 8888 Raleigh. Robert in Chicago, what's up?
1: Yes, I've got a couple of requests. Let me see here. Yeah, I'd like to hear You Don't Know What You've Got Until You Lose It, Rel Donner.
0: Absolutely, Chicago record.
1: Oh, yeah. And one of my favorite early Elvis ballads, it's just called Don't.
0: Oh, of course.
1: Oh, yeah. Yeah, yeah. And maybe one day next week when we have more time, I'd like to talk about a station that you've probably heard of, and you might have even known some of the DJs, a little station, WBEE, at 1590.
0: Of course. Yeah, we've talked a lot about that, but I'd love to talk about it. Yes.
1: Yeah, Jim Dandy Reese and Lon Dyson and all those guys. Sure. Yeah, yeah. Okay, Raleigh.
0: All right, call me back. And call me back earlier, and we'll talk about WBE next week.
1: Right. Okay,
0: good deal. Thanks. Appreciate it.
1: Bye-bye.
0: Yeah.
1: Sure.
0: Chicago has a rich R&B radio history. Very often brokered time stations and things like that. But even so, it was, you know, basically a dollar a holler. What else would they do? But, man, there was some good shows. So let's see. Sam and Gurney is checking in. What's up, Sam? Welcome back to WGN.
2: Hey, Raleigh. Thank you so much for taking me on. I just wanted to say that I always try to stay positive, but right now I'm just going through a very negative time, and so thank you for taking me on. But
0: you know the deal. Don't think of the big picture, no matter what. Pick the one thing you can handle right now and do something about, and concentrate on it.
2: Yeah, well, I just wanted to say that I have a brother-in-law. I'm not going to mention names. I'm not about name-calling. But I have a brother-in-law that owns the largest plumbing company in Illinois.
0: Okay.
2: And he has done so many people, including two of my neighbors, like, terrible business. And they're, like, up for... They're basically going to lose their houses because of how he has paid them. And when they were supposed to be paid like $32 an hour, he was paying them $8 an hour. I won't go into anything.
0: Oh, well, that's very unfortunate. But when that's a repeat offender, so to speak, very often things can be done about that. When you're violating minimum wage, for instance, there are laws that are pretty codified that can come back to haunt you.
2: Yeah, so I just wanted to get your opinion on it, and I have tried to help them, and I'm just so sorry.
0: You know, in a situation, obviously I don't have all the facts, and you don't have to give them to me, trust me, but based upon the Cliff Notes version, it seems like this is habitual with this guy. He doesn't care, so appealing to his higher interests isn't going to do any good whatsoever. So the first thing they have to do, you know, when that's the case,
2: Can I interject for a moment?
0: Go ahead.
2: I just want to say that at the same time that this is going on, that these people are suffering this, he's like taking Australian vacations.
0: I don't doubt it. You've painted the picture. We don't need to any more information. I've gotten this. He doesn't care, and he'll do what he wants and live his life his way, so to speak. But if what he is doing is against the law, then this can be filed, and there are absolutely state agencies that will act on this. you know, they can absolutely shut him down if he's violating the law. Now, if he's not violating the law, you've got another thing on your hands, because obviously there's no written contracts, so you don't have anything where you can, you know, go to court and show evidence, because what they say or what they promise, that means nothing. All right. So, yeah. You know, if it were me and I was going to advise those people, I'd say think hard about what he might have done that could have violated state law. And that's how you're going to go after him. And there are usually even calling the agencies direct is good enough. But there are also organizations that will help people in that situation. So I'm not saying, oh, get a lawyer and sue him, because it might be hard to get a lawyer on a contingency case unless it's such a pattern of behavior that it's happening to enough people that this could be a class action suit. You know, I don't know how many people we're talking about, but if it's, you know, a handful of people, what they need to do is hopefully find something that he's done that violates state law.
2: Right. And so thank you for very, very, very much for your thoughts. And in reaction to everything else, I just want to say that if you could play like a Righteous Brothers song for me or something.
0: I've only got one bumper left this week, but I can play a Righteous Brothers song for you next week.
2: Okay, that sounds good.
0: Okay. I'll do
2: thank
0: it.
2: You very much.
0: All right, maybe
2: and
0: for once in my life. All right, good deal. Keep me posted.
2: All right.
0: Thanks.
2: You,
0: appreciate it. Yeah, it's tough. Absolutely tough. But, you know, when you're dealing with casual employment where you don't have a written contract, you're not going to win. And he said, she said, even though he got witnesses. But if someone's violating state law, oh, there's a lot of ways to go with that. Indeed. All right. So 888-876-5593. Dean is in Freeport. Welcome back to WGN Radio. Okay, Dean was going to talk about AMC cars, but he decided to go to sleep, and it was a good move, Dean. I don't blame you a bit. When you're next up, call us back. Ken in Chicago, welcome back to WGN Radio. Nope, Ken gave up. All right, well, I guess I have that effect on some of you. But Marty in Whiting called. Welcome back to WGN Radio. So what you got?
3: Morning, James.
0: Yes, indeed.
3: I just happened to wake up, and Marty from Whiting.
0: Yeah, and you heard Junior Wells.
3: Yes, dear. Thank you very much. I just happened to wake up in time to record it.
0: Well, good. It's my favorite version.
3: And I've told you before, every time I record it or request a song, I always record it. So, yeah, thank you very much. And, thank you very much, Wally.
0: Absolutely. Happy to do it. Talk to you soon.
3: Okay, bye.
0: All right, so 888-876-5593. All right, so apparently Dean was not sleeping. So, Dean, welcome back to WGN Radio.
4: Can you hear me, Raleigh?
0: Loud and clear.
4: Well, excellent, excellent. I think I was wiping the tears from my eyes from the last half hour. You two girls had me crying, but you are a blessing. You know many, and you're very, very patient with people, and so that's that is a real positive, isn't it? And I don't know, the older I get, I find that I'm more patient than what I was 40 years ago. So,
0: oh yeah, well you get to the point where you realize none of it really matters. The heck with it all.
4: Yeah. Amen to that.
0: Yeah.
4: Hey, I was gonna just catch up on a few things. The Montgomery Ward sign hasn't blown down.
0: Good. Glad to hear it.
4: I was in the Beef LaRue parking lot last night, and all of the lights are on.
0: Oh.
4: But they aren't open, but somebody's paying the electric bill.
0: Good.
4: Because they had all the lights on inside. So, you know. Hey, now I didn't get exactly what you began when you were talking about the Oldsmobile Tornado.
0: Uh-huh. Well, here's the deal.
4: I think that was the subject last week. Yeah.
0: Yeah, it was because Monday Night Trivia, not this week, last week, or might have been this week, I don't know, questions about the world's worst cars. And this is based upon books that people have written, obviously. And so two of them that came up that I described, one was the AMC, the Eagle, and the other was, and I disagree with the Toronado. I thought the 1966 Toronado was a marvelous car.
4: Oh, my gosh.
0: And I fell in love with it when I saw that the dial was stationary and the numbers moved on the speedometer. That was just so cool. And the other thing is those electric windows, man, they'd go up in a picosecond, you know. And I just adored that. So, I thought it was a great land yacht. And but apparently some people who critique cars said it was one of the world's worst.
4: You know, back in the day, let's see, I would have been about 14 years old, and when the cars would, you know, come out in the fall, we would go downtown, all the dealerships had the windows covered. You couldn't see the cars until, you know, the day, and it was usually like October when the next year would be.
0: Or latter September, right, and they would always have, you were 14 so you weren't invited, but they would always have a cocktail party, and it would be the cocktail party where you'd be there and you'd walk around the new cars and all that. I loved it. I absolutely loved it.
4: Oh, yeah. Yeah, that was always, you know, and... Well, as kids, we would go down and get free hot dogs, free donuts.
0: Oh, sure.
4: That was a good, you know, gig back then. But the only time I don't see any old Toronados around here. I do see one on TV in the very first year of Mannix. Mannix ran for 7 or 8 years.
0: Right.
4: He drove a Toronado. And then he switched to a Dodge, and then when the show ended, I think he was driving a Chevy Camaro.
0: Unacceptable. So, absolutely.
4: Unacceptable. Yeah, but that was the only old Toronado that I can remember in a television show.
0: They still every now and come up for sale. It's been more than 10 years, but I looked at one, actually. But John was uncomfortable in it. His body didn't work well with it. But, yeah, it had that 425 cubic inch engine and that big V8.
4: Wow.
0: And, oh, man, I just loved it. But, yeah, they still make them now. We did get an old Cadillac, and it was great because it had the world's largest trunk. And John used it on his gigs, and we used to laugh about it, saying we got a trunk with a car attached to it. But it was the best Cadillac, except when the air conditioning fails on cars that are that old, you really can't replace it because the stuff that was used as Freon isn't legal to make anymore.
4: Oh, yeah.
0: So we still mourn that car, but, you know, AC was non-negotiable. I had to have AC, so that went away. But, yeah, I still see 66 Toronados for sale, and, you know, if John fit in it better, I probably would have done it. Oh, yeah. Well, you can do it on eBay. We've actually bought cars on eBay. And, in fact, the Cadillac was the best deal ever because, you know, they didn't say it was a little old lady car. They said something like it had 100 and whatever it was, 25 miles or whatever. Well, it turned out it didn't have 100 anything. It was like a 25,000-mile car. It was, literally the little old lady. And it was, other than when the air conditioning failed, it was just the absolute best.
4: I check out Craigslist about every week, and then if I see something where it says, you know, one owner, grandma drove it to the, you know, church, and I'll kind of call, and then the guy will say, oh, you're too late.
0: Yeah,
4: darn.
0: That's funny. When I sold that Cadillac, I put it on Craigslist, and a few weeks after I sold it, some guy called from North Philly, and by that time I was living in Idaho, and you know, he said, I'll buy it. I said, no, well, it's sold. He said, I'm just going to kill myself. I said, well,
4: he already had his heart.
0: He was convinced. Well, if it makes you feel any better, the AC didn't work, so I don't know. Yeah.
4: So the other thing, on the AMC Eagle, one of my friends had one, and my dad was a big AMC guy, Rambler guy, and he had one of the ugliest cars AMC made, which would have been the Pacer.
0: Oh, yeah, Pacer is absolutely, it's award-winning for that.
4: Yeah, And the kid who bought it from my brother, he's an auto mechanic, and he's on Facebook under Soltis Automotive, okay. And he has that car on his Facebook page. He redid it, and he's got that ugly AMC, 1975 yeah. AMC. And then, but you know, back in the day, the AMX, the Javelin.
0: No, absolutely. You know, and they did, and many of their cars have nice optional 8-cylinder engines. I mean, most of the time it was that reliable inline six. But no, they had some nice optional engines on that. I agree. I think it gets a bad reputation that in some ways is very undeserved.
4: Yeah, yeah. Now who made the Avante?
0: Oh, well, I liked the Avante. Avante, yeah.
4: Yeah, I thought those were super cool. You know,
0: yeah,
4: it was
0: Studebaker.
4: The Coronado even.
0: Right, it was Studebaker.
4: Yeah.
0: Studebaker.
4: Okay, Dad had a couple of Studebakers.
0: Yeah, and that was a very short run. That was less than 18 months. That was like middle of 62 to the end of 63. But that Avante was nice.
4: Why did they stop that one?
0: Well, I think there were a lot of reasons. Studebaker, the company shut down. They were in South Bend, and they shut down that plant in late 63. So the Avante wasn't the only reason. You know, I mean, it was nice. It was a standard V8. It was kind of a small, a 289, I think, was the V8.
4: Yeah, but trunk, I remember.
0: Right, but they offered a larger supercharged, and they claimed it was the fastest production car in the world upon release. I don't know that that's true, but that was how they always marketed it. And there were a couple local Studebaker dealers who bought the rights and the tooling, because the Studebaker went belly up, and so they hand built the Avante 2. And they started that in 1965, and what they were using there was Chevy V8 engines. And so,
4: I remember that.
0: Yeah,
4: but
0: right.
4: You don't ever see any of those out your way, do you?
0: No, I have not seen any in a long time. I worked with a guy in Indianapolis who had one, and that was the 70s. So, yeah.
4: Yeah.
0: Yeah.
4: And the Nash Rambler, that was one company?
0: Yeah.
4: Nash Rambler was one company,
0: right. Well,
4: and they...
0: Yeah, absolutely. And, AMC, AMC was an amalgamation, and it was an outgrowth. So absolutely.
4: Okay.
0: And that had been, a number of things, the AMC Javelin, which you mentioned. But I think it started out, trying to think when it started out, I think Hudson, Nash Kelvinator and Hudson. In 1954, those two merged, and that started what became American Motors. So
4: back in the day here in Freeport, that's in the day where we had Henny manufacturing, and Henny used to make the Henny Hearst.
0: Oh yeah.
4: Yeah, I have a couple models that
0: oh,
4: I had
0: great.
4: Had handed down of those, but yeah, that's another industry was here at one time. But
0: well, call me earlier next week. We can talk more about it. And, we can also talk about Hudson, which was involved in that merger, too. So, okay, thanks.
4: Have a great weekend.
0: Okay, you too.
4: Uh-huh.
0: All right, so now with that in mind, I've got a spare few minutes, and I'll tell you who they belong to, our first-time caller. We're going to meet Christopher. Christopher's in Chicago Heights. Christopher, welcome to WGN Radio.
5: How are you?
0: All right. Thank you for calling.
5: You know what? I think I heard you last night, possibly, because we're without power. So I did the old time, put the transistor battery in. And,
0: oh, yeah.
5: Man, I fell in love with you. So I turned the generator off this evening, keep the freezer cool. And I heard the Toronado guy.
0: Yeah.
5: Knowledgeable guy.
0: Yeah.
5: So I'm like, that's pretty neat. His gearing was a little bit different than I know, but hey, I could be wrong. And then I heard the girl with the AMC Eagle.
0: Yes, 10 years.
5: Why would you sell that if you love that car to get a Blazer with air conditioning? So,
0: well, that's it.
5: I bought a 1947 Ford Business Coupe, completely restored it.
0: Oh, great.
5: And the only thing I did not do is I didn't put mohair back in.
0: Okay.
5: Because of the mice, that's not good, conducive in Chicago winters, because it's a nice nest. Mm-hmm. But before my father passed away, I took him for a ride, and we were talking about...
0: I hate to do this. John just said I'm out of time. I didn't even realize this. I've ended the show. Will you call me earlier next week, maybe Tuesday earlier, like 10 o'clock or 11 o'clock?
5: I certainly can.
0: I'll look forward to it. Thank you. All right.
5: Okay,
0: and,
5: thank you.
0: Yeah, John says I'm about to be off the air. So apologies to Eduardo and to Brian and to Chuck. And, well, Monday Night Trivia live on Monday and then Tuesday through Thursday, the usual stuff. So until then, that's a wrap. I thank Adam for keeping us on the air and John for screening your calls. But above all, I thank you for calling. And especially thanks to Christopher, our first-time caller. So talk to you Monday night. Until then, I'm Raleigh James. It's WGN Radio.
6: 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I'm Grant Marshall, 2020 News. Real news, real stories, real fun. Lullaby Witness News, Barely Alive, Slow Mo, Late Waking, Mocking in Memphis as a morning TV news anchor's caught catching a catnap during a cut-in, FTV Live reports. But is it her fault? Most newscasts are so dull, anchors look like they're struggling to stay awake to spit out a hostage tape. Besides, newsrooms are snake pits. Couldn't someone have woken the poor anchor up? Keep it here on 2020. When news flakes, we kick it. Faking Bad. Seems there's a Pablo Escobar fan born every minute. Some Swedish cheatball who calls himself El Silencio is set for the slammer for his scourge plunder fire flim flammery fixated on the late cartel kingpin. Seems Silencio of the scams cooked up a crime ring of fire by peddling far-fetched foolishness like Escobar-themed phony flamethrowers and fake gold smartphones. Suckers paid top dollar and got nothing but a claim to flame, the feds say. All that litters may not be gold. Paint it whack. Blind your own beeswax. Some camera-shy piece of work's been spray-painting over closed-circuit crime cams, cops say. Allegedly, this Florida man always feels like somebody's watching him, so Artful Dodger's designs are claimed to have covered up, count 'em, 8 cameras with a fresh coat of paint, but the license plate reader Refusnik got glimpsed by, guess what? Cameras he missed, the fuzz say. No paint in the pokey for this perp. And that's what's happening. I'm Grant Marshall, 2020 News.
0: This is a replay of the Wednesday night, August 12th, WGN show. We started right at 10. If you don't hear yourself on it, it's because you didn't call, and I hope you'll rectify that soon. We're live Monday through Thursday evenings from 10 to 1 Central. Dial 888-876-5593. 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

0: WGN Radio. I'm Raleigh James. We have 3 hours to spend together. If it's on your mind, it's on mine. So the eclipse happened this afternoon, and if you were in northern Spain or maybe the Arctic Circle, you saw it. Anybody else, well, that's nothing to write home about. Also, as usual, all the astrologers predicted all manner of doom or change or what have you. Nothing happened that I could find anyway. But maybe you've got an example and I'd love to hear it. Yeah, so they're on to something else now, of course. Don't you know? Yeah, never a shortage of predictions. So we've had electricity now for, what, 150 years, give or take a couple? Everywhere, pretty much. Okay, maybe not everywhere, but widespread. Certainly in the last several decades. You would think that by now there would be a standard. And of course, if you travel, you know how vexing this can be. There are actually 15 standards, depending on what country you're in. Now, interestingly, about 40 years ago, someone or other decided they would have a standard that would be worldwide, and they brought out Type N. So far, in the last 40 years, it's been adopted by two countries, South Africa and Brazil. So I guess they're in the loop, but no one else has, so much for worldwide standard. But it's fascinating to note, you know, some of it, of course, you know, there's politics to a degree, of course. There's definitely economics to a degree. And it's fun to note and also to note the variances. But next time you're packing your luggage, yeah, and it's weighted down. And there's one transformer. I think it's a G in Great Britain. The safest ever. Yeah, right, except you'll get a hernia lifting it. So it's also the heaviest ever. Maybe that's an exaggeration, but it is the heaviest, heaviest by far. But nonetheless, still talking about that, and not since 1934 when they came out with the idea of a standard has anybody done anything about it. All right, well, then there's the issue of metric versus our system, right? And that's where you get into Germany says, well, I only want 50 hertz. I don't want 60. I want it aligned with the metric system. So on it goes. 15 now. Who knows how many tomorrow? Don in Beloit is going to kick it off tonight. Welcome to WGN Radio.
1: Hey, Raleigh.
0: What's happening?
1: I use a notebook to talk to you about, you know, consulting certain notes. And I put it down somewhere because I was eating, and I don't know where I put my Raleigh notebook.
0: Isn't that funny? Yeah, I relate to that. The amount of time we waste looking for things.
1: Oh, my goodness, yeah.
0: Yep.
1: You know, I wanted to kick off by saying that you really do have an amazing set of listeners, and as I was listening last night, you know, I was trying to think of like two that come to mind is I'm sorry, who's married to Gary? That you're
0: Fran.
1: You're Fran. She's so sweet. She has such a great disposition and photographic memory of songs and things like that.
0: Yeah,
1: and just a great attitude. And also, I want to say the same thing about is it Stephanie, your R&B expert in Madison?
0: Stephanie, yes, absolutely.
1: She's also blind. She has so many great stories about old songs that are so obscure. She just seems to know everything. But yeah, Eduardo's great. I really like listening to him, which I do regularly on another station, on another program somewhere. But yeah, I never miss that. He's great. I really like everybody likes Eduardo too. Who wouldn't like Eduardo? He plugs away at trying to improve himself, for example.
0: You are a man with time on your hands. I haven't thought this much about the callers, but it's nice that you have.
1: Well, you know, we're all trying to get together someday or whatever.
0: There you are,
1: you know?
0: Right. Like the nightcaps, we'll have nightstands and magazines and meetings.
1: Yeah.
0: Don't hold your breath. All right, so yes.
1: Well, I don't know what you're talking about with this electric future for South Africa. Is that what you said?
0: No. I was just talking about it came up for a couple reasons. But if you're traveling abroad, as you know, you can't just bring all the appliances you would normally bring because it's not going to fit into any plug you're going to encounter. And it turns out that there's 15 different systems right now on Earth, depending on in developed countries, you know, obviously. And so they came up with a universal plug about, I remember, around 1950 or so. And since then, the universal plug, only two countries ever adopted it, South Africa and Brazil. No one else went with it. The G plug, you know, everything fits a letter of the alphabet. We